0: the numbers a little bit.
1: Oh, there's
0: better work.
1: Thank you, the house band, doing their job. Here's a $100 bill, gentlemen. Go to the bar and don't eat any Vegemite. But I will say this, and don't drink or order any Foster's. It's Australian for beer, is what I was told in like the 1980s and 90s. I don't even know if they make that anymore. I will say this about Burrow. I think this number's a little bit too aggressive. Defense is much improved. At least that's the fearless forecast that we all believe and subscribe to. The offensive line, still rickety. Still a question mark. Still could easily be a bottom five or maybe bottom three pass protection unit in the NFL. He's got Ja'Marr Chase. He's got T. Higgins, Chase Brown. They're having him line up in the slot. He may catch 65, 70 balls this year. Mike Gesicki is a guy who's he's a tight end, but he's really a glorified WR3. Yoshi Vash has shown that he can make some big catches in the red zone or across the middle on some Zeme routes in his own right. He does have the fifth easiest quarterback strength of schedule for fantasy, but the issue with Burrow was, you know, the time it wasn't, you know, really handsome for him at all last season in the pocket. A lot of dirty pockets as a result. He was on number 20 in adjusted completion percentage, 24 in red zone completion percentage, 18 in deep ball completion percentage. So despite having stellar weaponry around him, I just worry about that offensive line. You know, you also worry about him staying upright. So, man, I can't believe I'm saying it. Like 30 passing touchdowns? I'm going to stop right there on Joe Burrow. This should be a better team overall because defense is much improved.
2: Yeah, I mean, look, I'm going over because Burrow's done it every year that he's played, that he hasn't been hurt. So 34 touchdowns in 2021, 35 touchdowns in 2022, 43 in 2024. I know the offensive line has some question marks. They're a below average unit. They're not horrible. They have gotten a little bit better in years past. I mean, they could not protect him worth a lick in his first 2-3 years in the NFL, and they were still able to get to the Super Bowl. They've gotten slightly better since. They've got some cohesion. Zach Taylor and their offensive line coach and their coaching staff in general, I think, has done a good job of knowing what to do to help Burrow to get rid of the ball quickly. You mentioned Chase Brown. He's become a huge part of this offense. But, you know, when you have Ja'Marr Chase and T. Higgins, I mean, I'm sorry. There is a certain floor that Joe Burrow in this offense has. And again, barring an injury, which 50% of his season so far in the NFL, he's gotten hurt. So I understand if you're shy on the Cincinnati Bengals in totality this year. But if Burrow's healthy, I mean, I think he's going to blow past this number. And I think, again, I'll say it, Brad, I'm getting closer and closer. We're going to make our official predictions for all the divisions in just a couple of weeks here. I'm gearing up to make it official that I think the Bengals are going to win the AFC North. Barring any catastrophic preseason injuries here, they've got what it takes. We've seen it. The defense has got to be better with Dexter Lawrence and Boye Mafe and Jonathan Allen now upgraded up front. So, yeah, I mean, again, there is just a floor as to where this offense resides, and that is in the top 10 in the NFL. I'm going over on Burrow. I think you are very bold for taking the under here on his passing touchdowns and thinking that he's going to be healthy and he's going to hit the under. But that'll be good. It'll be a good debate to see how that plays out throughout the season. All right, let's get to Jared Goff. Let's go from the AFC North to the NFC North and the Lions. Jared Goff, his touchdown total, 29.5 with our friends at BetMGM. Here's the last couple of years for Goff in terms of the passing touchdowns. And remember, he has not missed a game in the last 4 years. 34, 37, 30, 29. It's at 29.5. You need 30 from Goff. Brad, over or under on Jared Goff?
0: I'm going to take the over here. And having Sam Laporta back, I think, is really key to this one cashing. I mean, I'm on rah, rah, rah, rah, rah. St. Brown is incredible. One of the best, all-around receivers in the game, just so reliable in the short to intermediate field. And he's really going to pile up the targets, the catches, and the appreciable yards after the catch. I love JMO, Jameson Williams, but having Laporta back on the field, hopefully, for all 17 games, is going to be absolutely vital for this one to cash. Jahmyr Gibbs is going to make some splashy receptions and, you know, add to the likelihood of this one cashing on the over. Detroit's defense, not too bad. But, you know, the other downside with Goff is, I mean, he tears it up and the creature comforts the forward field, but he gets out there in the elements those home and road splits are downright ugly. So he's got to show a little bit more consistency on the road. But yeah, put it all together, 32, 33 passing touchdowns. Honestly, that might be the floor. And all we need is 30 to cash. I'll take the over.
2: Yeah, yeah, I will as well. Again, I'm just going to go with the consistency and the fact that in the last 4 years, he has done it 3 out of 4. And the one there he didn't, you would have got, hooked, but that's fine. I mean, look, I think for a large part, Jared Goff has played well enough to hit back on that. He can't throw. He's terrible outdoors. And right, you mentioned it, the home schedule and the away splits is a fast telling point, litmus test. But, just look at their schedule. Look at the away games at Buffalo week 2 in September in Buffalo should be pretty nice. Shouldn't be terrible, though. It's a Thursday night, so maybe it could be a little cold. Who knows? All right. Maybe the jury's out on that one. At Carolina week 4, Sunday night football in Carolina, again, should be pretty decent. But even if it's a cold, rainy day, all right, that could pose some struggles. At Arizona week 5 indoors, at Miami week 9, it's Miami in November. It's going to be nice. At Atlanta week 13, indoors. At Minnesota week 15, indoors. The last two have to worry about are the last two games of the year. At Chicago on New Year's, first week of the new year, and then at Green Bay. Yeah, those are going to be pretty brutal, but you would hope by then he's already cleared it, and maybe you need one or two in those final two games. Hopefully it's not Arctic freeze ruining Jared Goff's season-long total, but again, just the offense as it stands, the X's and O's, very familiar pieces that he's got all the world of chemistry with, and J-Mo and Amon-Ra and Jahmyr Gibbs. I know Isaac Tesla has had a really bad preseason so far. That's what a lot of people keep talking about. He had a bad game the other night. But still, you mentioned a healthy Laporta back, an offensive line that should have some cohesion and should be a little bit better than they were last year. I know Taylor Decker's gone, but I'm expecting Jared Goff to throw for at least 30 touchdowns, even if he only plays 15 games, because, he's just so consistent, and so is that offense. Let's move on, Brad, to a guy that you and I have debated heavily this offseason, so I can only imagine where this one is going, but Aaron Rodgers in his final year in the NFL with the Pittsburgh Steelers, it is as low as I never thought I'd see this number for Aaron Rodgers. 20.5 touchdowns is the total this year. Brad, do you think Rodgers hits 20, or are you going under?
0: I think Old Man River is not a raging body of water. I think he is a serene stream. So again, I will live in the land down under on A-Rod at 20.5 passing touchdowns. I guess minute work is on break. It's a plus money, plus 100. There they are. They clocked in. Again, they put the Vegemite down, and they're finally picking up their instruments and doing what they're supposed to do. Plus 100. So a little, again, babies it is by the Jews on that under with A-Rod. Look, he's a 40-something quarterback. He could be susceptible to injury. That is always a downside. Between the years, he is still encyclopedic, one of the smartest quarterbacks I've ever played the game, and still just excelling in that area. Can the body to match? He's still got decent zip on the overall fastball. My concerns are this. He was number 21 in just completion percentage last year, number 22 in deep ball completion percentage. Yes, he was still number 8 in red zone completion percentage, but they may lean on the 1-2 punch of Rico Areta Dowdle and Jalen Warren on the ground this year. And the strength of schedule is the 7th hardest for a fantasy quarterback. Put all together, man, I think it's like 20 on the dot, maybe 19 passing touchdowns. That is it. It is Aaron Rodgers, the game manager at this point in his career. Oh, and PCA, a leadoff home run.
2: Nice. Can't keep the Cubs' excitement to yourself. I was like, what happened? But Northside versus Southside. Big week in Chicago. Big week in the Windy City. Especially for two teams, White Sox at the top of the division, crushing it, coming off a sweep of the Tigers. Cubbies trying to stay in the thick of things in the NL Central, 5 back of the Brewers. So yeah, Pete Crow Armstrong also trying to win National League MVP. Home run to begin the game in Wrigleyville, or at least begin the Cubs' offensive game. So nice. That was big. Yeah, look, I brought out the sledgehammer the last time we talked about Aaron Rodgers. I'm not going to call for it again. I was a madman. I went nuts. My entire face turned red. But I think you're nuts. I think he's going over. 24 touchdowns last year. Aaron Rodgers has never played a full or at least 15 games in his career and gone under 20 and a half touchdowns. I think he's going over. I know they got to get rid of the ball quickly, but I think them bringing in Michael Pittman to help out alongside DK Metcalf, we know how good of a pass-catching running back Jaylen Warren can be. And I love me some Darnell Washington, so I'm going over again on Rodgers. Final one here, Brad. You want to talk about Jordan Love or Cam Ward?
0: No, let's talk about your boy Jordan Love. Cam Ward has got to prove it to me right now, but you kind of know where I'm going with my answer there, although that number is really low at 18.5. So give me the line on Jordan Love. Oh, and another home run! Back-to-back Jacks! Sit down, White Sox!
2: All right, hey, Jordan Love, the number on Jordan Love is 24 and a half, Brad. Last year, Jordan Love threw for 23. Now, remember, he's missed a couple games each of the last 2 years. Missed two games last season, missed two games in 2024. 23 touchdowns last year, 25 the year before that, 32 in his first full season in 2023. What do you think, Jordan Love over or under 24 and a half?
0: Under 24 and a half. I know you're going to go way over. You might say hello to our little friend. Look, I know he was number 9 in just completion percentage last season. Respectable number 11 in red zone completion percentage, but only mailed the pack number 15 in total red zone attempts. He's got to get on the same page with Matthew Golden. Looks like Golden's going to be lined up with Christian Watts a lot of two wide receiver sets. So they got a ton of speed on the outside. We're going to see what version of Tucker Kraft's going to be when he returns to the lineup. And that's no guarantee he's going to be out there in week one. Not the greatest strength of schedule at number 19 in terms of easiest. So you're talking about the 13th hardest in all of the NFL. Mike Lay's kind of projected for 25, so he's got him barely over. Oh, maybe my Bears bias is bleeding through. 24. That's it for Jordan Love this season in Northern Wisconsin. Pat, go ahead and say he's going to throw 50,000.
2: He's going to throw for at least 30, and maybe not. He might throw for 40 because I think he's going to win the MVP. So what? I would say Patty won, Patty needs, but we've got to get to break because we got Mike Haas joining us next. So yeah, over for Jordan Love. And look, I mean, it's hard to predict injuries in the NFL, anybody, let alone quarterbacks. So again, he plays full 17-game season. He's going over it. But even if he misses two games, he plays 15 games again this year, he's still going way over. I think Jordan Love is going to have a monster, monster season. 310-840-4910. All right, when we come back, we're going to talk to the voice of the New Orleans Saints. Mike Haas joins us next. He's Brett Evans. I'm Pat Boyle. This is BetMGM Tonight on Westwood One Sports.
3: Deshaun Watson outdueled Shedeur Sanders in the Browns preseason opener. Can Sanders make up ground when he gets the start Saturday against Buffalo? Westwood One Sports.
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0: Live lines, late games, and breaking angles. BetMGM tonight with Brad Evans and Pat Boyle. Back now.
1: All righty, welcome on back to BetMGM tonight. Westwood One Sports. He's Brett Evans, I'm Pat Boyle. We're going to get back to your phone calls here in just a bit at 310-840-4910. But we go to the guest line now. We talked a lot of NFC South last hour. Talked a lot of New Orleans Saints. And who better to talk to than the play-by-play voice of the New Orleans Saints, Mike Haas, who joins us now from WWL Radio. Exciting 2026 season coming up from New Orleans. A lot of folks excited to think that the Saints are going to take a big step forward. Mike, it's Brad and Pat. Thanks so much for joining us, man. How you doing?
2: No problem. I'm doing well. Just wheels down here in Los Angeles for a week here with two joint practices and a preseason game. So, yeah, it's been, you know, we had a joint practice last week, preseason game. It's five events in 10 days. I've been around this game a long time. I don't know that I've ever seen that. So we'll see what comes of it. Certainly the biggest news of the day would be in Jordan Tyson.
1: Yeah. And I know we're going to get to that. By the way, that's gotta be good, right? That they flew out with the team on Monday, basically a week ahead of that joint that preseason game. I would say it's a damn shame that the football off season isn't in like the dead of winter, because I can imagine spending a whole week in LA in like January would be nice. I don't know if it beats NOLA in August, Mike, but either way, that's pretty exciting to be in LA for the whole week.
2: Yeah, well, the joint practices are what changes everything. If you didn't have the joint practices and you just had the game, we'd probably come up Thursday or Friday. But the joint practices changed everything. And yeah, when I left New Orleans this morning, we had a heat index of 113 to 115. I mean, dangerous, life-threatening heat indexes. And I landed here, and I felt bad. But I did it anyway, and I texted my wife that it was 71 degrees. I apologize, but yeah. But they've been here. They've been in California the last 2 years, where they spent time a month 2 years ago, 10 days last year. So this is part of their routine, and you get a lot done. You just get a lot done, and they get two joint practices, and so they got work to do.
1: My gosh, a heat index of 115. Oh, brutal. No, thoughts and prayers. Yeah, Mike, first preseason game in the books for the Saints, 24-20 loss to the Jags at the Superdome. Saints looked awesome, though, in the first half, leading 20-6 at the break. Not many starters, if at all, played, but a handful of very meaningful players on this roster did. Overall, what were your biggest takeaways from Saturday evening?
2: Well, like you're right, it was really good early, and really good in the middle, and then kind of good at the end. But in between, a lot of questions. To me, the takeaways are Zach Wilson, Berrien Brown, Trey Palmer, who, you know, when we're talking about these wide receivers, Bub Means, you know, we haven't seen a lot of because of his injury situation. As we were looking at these guys on Saturday, Means, Brown, Trey Palmer, Cropper, Austin, all that group, we were thinking, all right, well, this is going to be a big battle for the number four spot. And then, because we thought Jordan might linger into the maybe regular season. So now everything kind of changes. And so you're really looking, it was a pretty deep wide receiver room. You're right. No starters played. We don't know the situation with Audric Estime because the Saints practiced today, but there was no availability. And also their second round pick, Kristen Miller. So you learned today that your starting number one draft pick is going to be out for 2 months. So that's probably week five. And we don't know about their number two pick, Kristen Miller. He hurt his shoulder. So it's just overall, it was positive. I think Zach Wilson really kind of, you know, opened some eyes, and some of these wide receivers who maybe you weren't thinking about too much in that four and five role just moved up a notch. And so, they got a lot of football to play before September 13th, and injuries have been an issue across the league. But, man, you just can't – you're going into a stretch right now where, you know, you play your starters like they did in these joints, and you don't play them in the preseason game. But, man, it can get costly quickly.
3: Yeah, no question about it. Mike, let's talk about that injury and Jordan Tyson, who's going to miss the first 2 months of the year, or actually not the actual regular season, maybe the first 5 weeks, as you said, or maybe the first 4 weeks, you know, with that hamstring setback. You know, reports over the weekend had surfaced that he was seeking multiple opinions, and he knew that was an extremely ominous sign. And of course, we got the news that came down today. So in your opinion, who's really got to step up in his absence, the first four games of the regular season for the Fleur-de-Lis at Detroit, at Baltimore, Las Vegas at home, and Atlanta at home as well? Is it Devon Vele? Is he got to be the hero? Somebody else? What are your thoughts of who's got to rise to the occasion with Jordan Tyson out?
2: Yeah, I mean, I think first we have, because of the hope that Tyler Shuck gave this team in the second half, you know, to me, I want no pressure on it. I want Tyler to give the ball to Travis Etienne and Alvin Kamara and hopefully get Kendre Miller and Devin. But this needs to be a running football team. If we're going to put everything on the shoulders of Tyler Shuck and young wide receivers, then that's not what this team needs to do. They need to figure out a way to run the ball. They were 31st, 3.7 yards a carry. I don't care if you do that. I don't really care what the next question is. Because if you can't run the ball, you're putting too much pressure on your pass game. So you're still going to have Chris Olave. You're going to have Vele. And then it becomes, and I really think Bryce Lance, who's a little banged up, didn't play. But Barry Brown's been unbelievably impressive from a wide receiver standpoint when we thought really just kind of a return specialist. Trey Palmer, whom they got, he's a local kid they got from Tampa Bay. He's only got four touchdowns, but two of them came against New Orleans. And he played really well. And it is a deep race. So I think in their top four, Vele, Palmer, Olave, Means, Barry and Brown, you got Kevin Austin, a guy who's played before. So I feel like they're going to be okay. I just don't want it to be like, I think that position is important, but I felt like they got way better at the running back position and at tight end. The tight end position was not a weapon last year. It was a room, but it wasn't a weapon. And bringing in Travis Etienne and bringing back Alvin, because, you know, that's an awesome situation. Because we had Kendre Miller and Devin Neal, running backs, when they were talking about bringing back Alvin, they were like, well, we don't need Alvin, but look who we got. I go, well, that's the running back room in May. Let me see the running back room in September, because Miller and Neal have had injury problems, and here we are. So I think Alvin coming back, but to me, you get Oscar Delp, Zaire Mitchell-Payton, Juwan Johnson, Matavile, the tight end. That tight end room is going to be, to me, where the slack gets picked up. Not so much in who's the fifth wide receiver until Jordan comes back, or the fourth running back and tight end. Way more key to me in this offense, and really the hope that is there is from that. It has to come from those positions.
3: Well, Mike, that's a perfect segue, because my next question was about Juwan Johnson and one of those potential standout tight ends. I think he's another player who could really benefit in target share due to Tyson's two-month absence. Candidly, the tight end is one of my favorite deep sleepers this season in fantasy football drafts. Educate our audience on what Juwan Johnson brings to the table and possibly how valuable he will be in Kellen Moore's offense.
2: Well, I think what makes him better, first off, he's a former wide receiver turned tight end. So he's 6'4", 245, but he's a wide receiver. So he has moves that other tight ends don't have. But he's kind of been on an island. You know, they haven't had a lot of guys around him. And so, you know, that's the way this offense has been. If you can, all right, we'll take care of Alvin. We'll take care of Olave. We'll take care of Juwan. We're good. But now you bring in Noah Fant, UFA from Cincinnati. You know, he's got experience. Zaire Mitchell-Payton from Baltimore. Malik Imadavao, who they drafted last year. Then you draft a tight end in the third round, which for the Saints, that's massive. And so I think it's the people around Juwan. Juwan's phenomenal. I think for the first time, we will see seam routes with the tight end. But it used to be just Drew to Jimmy Graham, Drew any tight end. We didn't see that for a long time. We didn't see back shoulders. I think that room, Juwan will not have to face as much pressure as he has because he's got Noah Fant and Delp and Payton. You know, they'll probably, you know, because of the situation, I mean, Jordan could go on IR, and now you might keep four tight ends. But Juwan, to me, he only had three touchdowns last year, but he had almost 900 yards receptions, and that's a guy who's being doubled because he's the only guy out there. So the room itself, so much better, which in my world will make Juwan so much better. He's Tyler's. I think Tyler could wake up in the middle of the night, look to the left of the room, and find Juwan Johnson. He knows where Juwan is going to be. He's his escape valve, and they had some huge pickups last year and great connections. They spent the offseason together with the wide receivers and tight ends. So, you know, it's preseason is preseason. None of these guys we're talking about played on Saturday. So it's a better room, and Juwan's going to be better because of the people around him.
3: Nice.
1: 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You can find him on Twitter at MikeHaas.com, C-O-M-M. Again, that is on Twitter. He's Brett Evans. I'm Pat Boyle. We're talking all things New Orleans Saints. You know, mentioning the tight end room here, and I know he was a hybrid player, but, you know, kind of played most of his time at tight end the last couple of years. Did you want to see Taysom Hill back for another year, Mike? Did the two sides ever get close to a one final reunion, or was that never really in the cards?
2: I don't feel like it was. Taysom's the most amazing person, you know, from BYU. Green Bay waived him in 2017, and Packer fans are still pissed. 2017, they waived Taysom Hill. Right? They're still mad. You know, he's just a guy that goes, hey, which wall do you want me to run through? But his body has been through a lot. And, you know, he had a birthday. What is today? His birthday is August 23rd. And so, you know, I think if anybody picks him up, it's going to be Sean. You know, his body just is broken down. So I don't think it really was ever, and they probably talked about it, but I don't think it was really ever got to a serious point because he wasn't the decoy that he once was. You know, he did play tight end, but he could still throw it. He still ran QB power, but he really wasn't as effective, and he wasn't the decoy that he once was. But he played so many things. He was your protector on punt. He was everything. So you had to replace him with like six guys on the roster who were going to play where Taysom was. But no, he's a great guy and did a lot for this franchise. I just don't think that they, not like a Cam and an Alvin, where it was, hey, one more for the road, you know, one more for the team. I don't feel that was the situation with Taysom.
1: Mike, I don't want to put you in a tough spot, but just going back here to Jordan Taysom with the injury news being the big news of the day and that he's going to miss, expected to miss at least 2 months, you know, do you think taking Jordan Taysom was maybe too big of a risk? You know, again, he had a pretty long list of injuries throughout his college career, and reportedly it was something that kind of popped up before the draft that Jordan Taysom was managing. So do you think that was maybe too big of a risk, especially at number 8 overall?
2: Yeah, that's, you know, there's two sides of that fence, baby, and there ain't nobody in the middle. The people who said you should never have drafted him, he's too injury prone, are going, I told you so. And the people who didn't, you know, we had 10 practices where he was outstanding, right? You're right. He had something that popped up in the offseason. They used him a little in the first day of rookie minicamp. Then we didn't see him. So he's had 2 months off really since that point. So I don't know. I didn't see the injury. I was watching defense with Jacksonville. And so, but the people who saw it said it was like nothing, right? It was nothing. His knee kind of, he got it, his toe caught. Now, Kellen initially said it's not in relation to the college injury and the injuries he's had, but it's just, it's a problem. These guys are Maseratis. They're fine-tuned, just, you know, machines. But I don't know. I hope not. I hope it's not a continual problem. But it's been a problem, right? It was a problem pre-draft. It came up in training camp, and here we are. So you hope he can fight a way through it. But yeah, there's no middle of the fence on this. You either are pro Jordan Taysom. He's an amazing talent, and you know, without the injuries, would have gone probably top 5. And where you're on the other side of the fence going, you never should have taken this guy. And so time will tell. I hope the naysayers are wrong.
3: Yeah, and Pat and I both believe they will be eventually because that guy is just exceptional, especially in red zone situations. Mike, you already touched on this a little bit. Let's dig a little bit deeper into the backfield. Alvin Kamara is back with the franchise, but he's sure to take a backseat to Travis Etienne, the artist formerly known as Travis Etienne, for those listeners unaware of the proper pronunciation of his last name. How do you sense the split between Etienne and also Kamara this season? Is it going to be 80-20 in favor of Etienne over Kamara, or is there a possibility that you're going to see both these guys on the field at the same time? So I'm just curious how Kellen Moore plans on using these two, whether in similar, you know, packages or just in separate instances.
2: I think it's Travis's. I think 80-20 is too much. It's Travis's backfield, and Alvin knows that. He re-signed knowing his role would be different, just like Cam. What Travis brings is explosiveness that this team has not had, right? So since he came into the league, he's had 23 explosive runs, and that was in 2022. He came into the league, 23 explosive runs. His average explosive run is 40 yards. The Saints as a team since 2022 have had 23 explosive runs. So that's what they needed. They need somebody who can pop one for 40, 50, 60, and they haven't had that. They've had, you know, pop one, a guy, you know, Audric Estime had the longest run of a running back last year, was 32 yards. So I think you'll see them in the backfield together some. I think Kellen will look at who's got the hot hand. Allen's a great receiver, but, you know, the screen pass that kind of made him so dominant during the years, when, again, if that's all you got to take away because there really wasn't a whole lot else back there, it's much easier. But now, if they're both back there, you're in a pony situation, pro set, one goes one way, one goes the other, you got problems. Now, they're both good blockers, but I, you know, to me, that's why you bring Alvin back, because you got Kendre Miller, who's a third-round pick, who's got a back injury. Devin Neal was a sixth-round pick last year, you know, who just haven't been, you know, Kendre especially haven't been reliable enough. So I think you're gonna see them both. I think maybe more 60-40, 70-65, you know, of 35, something like that. And then, like, and Alvin said, he feeds off of a running back, like a Mark Ingram. He's never really had that. Right? He had to feed off like Mike Thomas. He's never had a guy in the backfield since Mark Ingram. So I think this backfield is unbelievable. I like Audric Estime if he can be healthy, but they need him. And they went on the field yesterday, you know, Saturday with Estime, Ty Chandler, and C.J. Donaldson, and then Estime got hurt. So I think just the ability with Etienne in the backfield to pop one. By the way, of the 20 three that the Saints had since 22, I think Taysom has like seven of them, right? And, you know, most of the guys aren't even on the roster anymore. So I think you'll see a both, but it's Travis's backfield. And but that doesn't mean Alvin comes in, breaks two or three for 20. You're going to see more Alvin, who might be more of a hot hand kind of thing.
1: Talking to Mike Haas for another 2-3 minutes here on BetMGM tonight, the radio play-by-play voice for the New Orleans Saints on WWL Radio, talking all things Saints here for another 2 or 3 minutes. Mike, do you think Tyler Shuck takes a big step forward in year two? Obviously, all Saints fans are hoping to see that. So if you think that big step forward is coming, what would be the biggest reasoning for expecting that?
2: I think just overall command of the offense. At this point last year, so we were counting passes, counting completions, he and Spencer Rattler. Oh, 6 of 8. Oh, he was 7 of 9 today. You know, is that daily grind of battling for the starting position? That's exactly where we were a year ago, right now. And so, but this offseason, they went to San Diego with the wide receivers, practiced at Tulane, worked out with Drew. He was the guy from minute one. And so to me, that's half the battle right there. You feel it on the field. He's rolling out. He's pointing. He's directing traffic. You know, he's mature enough from an age standpoint. So, but it's been his team. He knows these guys now. He didn't know them last year. He spent time with them in the off season. So that's one reason. To me, his ability to run, and I'm not a huge fan of a running quarterback, but if you're going to run the read option, the Saints have had no threat at read option since, I don't know, 2005, I don't know. Drew didn't run read option, right? So Tyler could really run, and he could pull it. He can pull it down and run. His rushing touchdowns. You know, he had three rushing touchdowns. So it's just having that threat. That's point two. So the threat of read option, he's got better command, and quite frankly, his percentage throwing the ball, he was 68%. He had six picks. And people go, oh, he had six picks. Go look at the six picks. Two of them were fourth quarter. Game was over. It was a Hail Mary. You weren't going to win the game anyway. Two of them were complete miscommunications, which may have been the wide receiver's fault. One was the defensive back took it away from Chris Olave. It was like five of those interceptions could have easily been one. And so I think he's smart with the football. The read option, his ability to run, and just his overall command. So I'm not looking for massive steps in time. Do what you did last year. You keep doing that and hand the ball off to Travis Etienne and Alvin Kamara and throw it to, Oscar Delp and Juwan Johnson. I want to take the last year in those games that he won, four of the last five, four in a row, he was throwing to guys who were no longer in the league. His backfield are guys that are not on this team anymore, except for Audric Estime. He had a backup offensive line, and that week 18 he had four wide receivers. He had nobody, and they won four of their final five. So just do what you did last year. I'm not looking for massive jumps. Keep the offensive line healthy, which everybody says that it's not easy to do. He's got more weapons at wide receiver, more weapons at running back, more weapons at tight end. So just be Tyler. Tyler's good enough for me right now.
1: That's good stuff. Great stuff. Mike, we appreciate your time so much, man. Thanks so much for joining us. Enjoy the week in Los Angeles and not a 115-degree heat index in New Orleans, but I know you can't wait to be back in the Big Easy in the Superdome soon for the home opener. So we appreciate the time so much, and hope to catch up with you soon.
2: Anytime, fellas. I will say the Superdome home opener, September 27th. We are on the road for two preseason games. Start the season on the road. September 27th is our first home game. What? So I'm looking forward to it. But we got a little ways in between.
3: Thanks, Mike. Right.
1: Plenty of exciting football, though. Yeah, plenty of exciting football either way. Appreciate it. There it is. Mike Haas, the radio play-by-play voice for the New Orleans Saints. All right, we got to grab a break here. 310-840-4910. We'll get you caught up on everything going on tonight in baseball when we return. He's Brett Evans. I'm Pat Boyle. This is BetMGM Tonight on Westwood One Sports.
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0: 9-10. Baseball update, our segment, Let's Go Streaking. We are a perfect 3-for-3 already. All we got left is our pair of Dodgers hitters. I got Shohei Ohtani. They just did start at Coors Field in Colorado, and Shohei did ground out in his first at-bat. And then who's got Max Muncy? Our guy Zach filling in for Brandon Combs has Max Muncy. But Brad, Nico Horner already got you a knock. Monty, Bobby Witt already got you a knock. And for Lee, Jack Caglione already got him a knock. So the boys are looking good for a chance to go 5 out of 5 with our Let's Go Streaking picks. Speaking of Nico Horner and your Cubbies, Brad, what's going on the north side of Chicago? You got the Chicago Battle, White Sox, Cubbies, plenty of playoff implications. What's the latest?
1: Well, the game started off with a bang as the Cubs, first man up, first pitch for Chicago, Gonzo. That was PCA, solo shot. Then Seiya Suzuki, back-to-back jacks. He went yard. So the Cubs still up 2-0 right now, though Alex Bregman just doubled. One out, bottom of third, E and a half up, 1-1 count against the struggling Luis Castillo. So go Cubs, go.
0: Yes, sir. So there you go. Cubbies up 2-0. Red Sox crushing the Diamondbacks 7-0. And the big news, we're going to touch on it a little bit later on in the show, but while we have just about a minute here now, that was a potential trade link up, the Red Sox and the Diamondbacks. Boston was reportedly going to make an offer for Ketel Marte. Bob Nightingale saying, part of the reason why. How about this news that just came down within the last 30 minutes? The Diamondbacks placed Ketel Marte on the restricted list after the infielder failed to show up for tonight's game against Boston. Diamondbacks have not given a reason for the move after delaying posting their starting lineup until about 15 minutes before first pitch. I think all we know is that physically he is okay. This could be the end of Ketel Marte's time in the desert, Brad, and this does not sound great.
1: And the timing's terrible because Arizona right now in the hunt for the wild card spot, they're only a game out. A game out. It could tell-

0: turmoils and times of battling mental health that we've seen. So this is a developing story. But Brad, we got to bid you adieu, brother. Solo portion coming up next. BetMGM tonight.
1: This is Westwood One Sports.
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1: 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Fun show so far. It has flown by. Huge thanks to Mike Haas, the play-by-play voice of the New Orleans Saints, for joining us. You can go back on the Odyssey app and check that out after the show ends. 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And if you want to get aboard the phone lines, it's 310-840-4910. We talked about it earlier. I've got some more thoughts on it. I think it's right now for maybe the next day or two. I think it's the biggest story in all of baseball. We still have the pennant, the division races that are going on. We still got the National League MVP race that is going on. Pete Crow Armstrong already has a home run tonight for the Cubbies. Shohei Ohtani batting leadoff at Coors Field. He could have five home runs in the next three games. But right now, the biggest story in all of baseball is Paul Skenes. And I think the Pittsburgh Pirates of this season to prioritize his health and to prioritize their future endeavors, whether they plan on keeping him on the roster for the foreseeable future and giving him a big fat contract extension, or if they ultimately plan on trading him, because let's not forget, Bob Nutting is your owner, and whether there's a salary cap coming to baseball or not, that's still maybe a couple years down the road for a potential Paul Skenes extension and if he's going to be in the Pirates for the rest of his career or not. But either way, for the immediate future of his health and your franchise's health, the Pirates should shut Paul Skenes down for the rest of the year. 310-840-4910. Now, I'm sure you've heard by now, even if you've only casually paid attention to baseball this year outside of your own team, I'm sure you've heard by now the dip in velocity for Paul Skenes, the struggles that he has endured this season. I mean, and look, and for any pitcher in baseball that's not named Paul Skenes or Tarek Skubal, having an ERA of 3.88, that's not bad. But when you're Paul Skenes and you were the National League Rookie of the Year in 2024, and then you were the Cy Young Award winner last year, yeah, your ERA jumping nearly two full points, yeah, that's kind of a warning sign. That's kind of a red flag. But it's not just the fact that he hasn't been that great this year with his stuff and his command. It's the fact that Paul Skenes doesn't have his fireball. And again, that's become pretty apparent throughout this season. And in his last start, which was like really the wake-up call for anybody that was dismissing Paul Skenes' drop in velocity as, oh, no, it's not a big deal. It's just a little bit of fatigue. No, no, no. Paul Skenes failed to touch 97 miles an hour in his last start last week. And the average fastball velo, which was just over 96, was the lowest of his entire career. It's been a very gradual decrease in the fastball velocity. Now, again, averaging over 96 miles an hour for the entire start, again, that's something that 99% of starting pitchers would want to have. That's a problem they'd want to have. Well, Paul Skenes, whose fastball 2 years ago in his rookie season averaged over 98 miles an hour, and he's routinely hitting triple digits, 101, 102. I mean, it looks right now like Paul Skenes will never touch 100 miles an hour again in his life. And this isn't like this is a guy that is, you know, that is 27, 28 years old. Paul Skenes is 24, and he's 6'6", 250 pounds. Like, he's built like a tank. More on that in just a bit. At least he looks like he's built like a tank with his jersey on. But last start that Paul Skeens made last week, he threw just 65 pitches against the Miami Marlins. Exited after five innings. And you're thinking, oh, well, Paul Skeens must have gotten rocked, right? Nope. Five innings, five hits, one earned run allowed. It was a solo home run. One walk, four strikeouts. Now, again, the strikeout numbers are a bit alarming because of the fastball velo, but still, not like he pitched bad or poorly. But he left the game after five innings. It was a 2-0 game. They lost 2-0. He was at 65 pitches. Paul Skeens threw 93 pitches the start before that. 100 pitches at least in the three starts before that. He was throwing 100 pitches in almost every single start in the month of June. Well, after the game last Tuesday against the Marlins, and I even gave him a little bit more credit. Excuse me, that fastball average velo last Tuesday against the Marlins was 95.7. So it's, again, that's pretty alarming. And Pirates manager Don Kelly saying wasn't injury related. Just thought it was for the betterment of the team. Okay. And then the news yesterday that the Pirates will move Paul Skeens' next scheduled start back 3 days. Not a day, not two, 3 days. That's more than half the time you would spend between starts. They've moved him back 3 days. He was supposed to pitch yesterday against the Red Sox. Paul Skeens is now not going to pitch until Wednesday. And Don Kelly again stressed that the move was not injury related. And Paul Skeens said, quote, ultimately it was Donnie's decision. But we had talked about it, and like I said after the last start, I'll have his back on whatever that is. I don't necessarily disagree with the decision either. That's the eye-opener right there. I don't necessarily disagree with the decision either. Paul Skeens is screaming out for help. He's crying out for help. He's telling you, me, and everybody, I don't have it right now. I don't have it. Again, if there was even the slightest bit of injury to Paul Skeens, he would have been shut down already. He would have flexor strain, forearm strain, inflammation, shoulder pain. So nothing. There's no injury. He's not hurt. In terms of his health, from what the Pirates have told us, he's 100%. And why at this point would they continue to lie about it if there was? I mean, they would put him on the IL. They would scratch him from the start. They pulled him after five innings. Wasn't hurt. They pushed his start back 3 days. I mean, so if they're lying, if they're just not being truthful or not being open about a potential injury, he would just be scratched from the start. He wouldn't be pushed back. So I don't think he's hurt. I think this is Paul Skeens is just gassed. I think he's fatigued. I think his season needs to end before he does pitch compromised, tries to get that velo up to 97, 98, 99, and then hurts himself. Or he's overworking himself because he's physically tired, and that's when an injury happens. I mean, because again, even at the top levels of professional baseball, no matter what it is, when you're tired, that's when injuries could happen. Again, you're not using your legs as much. You're overcompensating by using your arm. Bang, that's when you get a little flexor strain. That's when you maybe get a little bit of a tear there. A little bit of a tear would be the worst possible thing imaginable right now. Like the worst case scenario for the Pirates, it's not that they miss the playoffs. I mean, they're 6.5 games back of the final wild card spot. The worst case scenario is what is becoming a season that started out with some optimism and some hope, and now it looks like they're going to miss the playoffs. The only thing that can make this worse is then if Paul Skeens goes out, picks up an injury again, rest in peace to the late, great Tommy John. God forbid Paul Skeens needs Tommy John surgery. Or has to go under the knife because he's pitching fatigued, he's pitching compromised, he's pitching physically exhausted and picks up an injury, and now you lose him for the entirety of 2027. Whether or not you think there's going to be a baseball season or a lockout or we might miss 40 games or 80, it does not matter. As of now, there's baseball in 2027. The only thing that could make this worse is if the Pirates have to have Paul Skeens on the shelf for 2027, no matter how many freaking games we're playing. Shut him down. Let's be real. Are the Pirates making the playoffs? No. And I know that that might be a tough pill to swallow for Pirates fans. And that's why, look, if I'm Ben Charrington, the GM, who, by the way, I don't know what kind of PR spin is he trying to put on, you know, saying, oh, I think Paul Skeens has had an excellent season. Come on. Ooh. What do you think? Bob Nutting, the owner, might treat the fans like idiots at times. Pirates fans, like, come on, stop. Pirates fans are not stupid. Baseball fans are not stupid. Paul Skeens was utterly dominant, nearly untouchable for his first two seasons in his big league career. His ERA has jumped 2 points, and his fastball velo is down over 2 miles an hour on average. Don't tell you and me that he's having an excellent season. Get lost. But I know it's probably a tough pill to swallow right now for Ben Charrington, who he probably is when there's no mics in front of his face and the door is closed in his office. He's probably freaking out. He is probably scratching and clawing, ripping his hair out of his head. He's probably leaving claw marks in his desk, figuring out what the hell has happened to my ace. What the hell has happened to my $500 million potential investment of a starting pitcher? Because nobody knows what's wrong, other than everything that's presenting itself. So really, the Pirates, they're just risking injury at this point. Why are you pushing his start back 3 days? Just shut him down for the rest of the year. I mean, at most, he's scheduled to make, what, another 7 starts? Even if you win all 7 of Paul Skeens' starts, are the Pirates making the playoffs? Probably not. Almost certainly not. I mean, you're 16 and a half games back in the division. You're 6.5 back of the last spot in the wild card, where there's like 5 teams ahead of you. That's one thing if you have to catch one team. The Pirates have to jump over like 6 teams. They're done. It's toast. Most years, Pirates baseball, the last few years, the season's over by July 1st. You made it to the middle of August with a little bit of hope left. Barely, a glimmer. Shut Paul Skeens down for the rest of the season. I wouldn't even let him start on Wednesday, but if he does against the Tigers, that should be his final start of the season. And again, even then, I think it's too much. I wouldn't let him go out there on the mound. Where he's hearing all the noise. He knows the critics are out. He hears everybody talking about his fastball. He sees people now making fun of him and criticizing him, saying he needs to get in better shape for his pictures with Livy Dunn on Miami Beach the day after that start. Paul Skeens says, oh, I'll prove it to these people. I'll show them. I'll show them. I still got 98, 99. Using all of his arm. Picks up an injury. That's the worst thing that could happen. I wouldn't even let him pitch on Wednesday. Shut him down now. 310-840-4910. And here's the other thing. So that picture that surfaces, he pitches Tuesday night in Miami. They lose to the Marlins again. He exits after 5 innings with just 65 pitches. Wednesday afternoon, they spot him and Livy Dunn, his girlfriend, the all-American gymnast, LSU, and she's millions of followers on social media. I couldn't even tell you if Livy Dunn's still not doing gymnastics, I couldn't tell you what she does, but I mean, she's made more money in her lifetime than I'll ever make in mine. And she's absolutely gorgeous. So yeah, they've been together for about a year at least, if not longer. They're a power couple. They're on the beach in Miami on Wednesday. And that has become just as loud as the noise of Paul Skeens' play and his pitching this year. And we're going to get to why he might be fatigued, why his performance might be suffering. But for anybody that looked at that picture of Paul Skeens and Livy Dunn and criticized Paul Skeens for having a dad bod, and if you're watching the show live on YouTube or on Twitter right now, you could see the picture. I mean, yeah, he's got a gut. He's got a dad bod gut. Other than that, I mean, he's a specimen. So he's got a bit of a belly. The guy is 6'6", 250 pounds. And he plays baseball. He plays baseball. I mean, do we not remember what Bartolo Colon looked like? What David Ortiz looked like? What several Hall of Fame baseball players, pitchers or hitters, it doesn't matter, what they looked like? And people have the nerve to criticize Paul Skeens. Grown men commenting on Paul Skeens. I saw a tweet and it was like, you have Livy Dunn in this picture. and you're deciding instead to focus and comment on what Paul Skeens looks like? That's an interesting take. It's an interesting thing to point out. Again, if Paul Skeens put on some weight here in the last year, who cares? Who cares? Literally, who cares? I think there's a lot of people that are millions of guys that are just jealous that Paul Skeens, for the last 2 years, was the second, if not the best pitcher on the planet, throws gas, and yeah, gets to go home to Livy Dunn. Yeah, the jealousy's real. And for people, oh, that's what he's spending his Wednesday afternoon doing? He's on the beach? Maybe he should be getting better. What are you? The day after you pitch, most pitchers will run a flush run and they'll do a bit of a workout. But you're managing all the soreness. You're a little bit of extra continued icing and heating. What, Paul Skeens had to do that for 12 hours straight? He couldn't have an afternoon with his girlfriend. Like, again, some of you people need to get a life, man. Some of you people need to get a freaking life. And I'm probably wrong on the timeline, by the way. Shout out to video producer Monty for pointing out in the show chat. Pretty sure they've been together since college, Monty says. Yeah, I mean, they both went to LSU, so yeah, you're probably right. It's not been a year. I feel like they kind of blew up and became like baseball's power couple a year ago. But yeah, they've been together for a while. So again, the velocity is concerning. It's alarming. I would shut him down for the season. I would say on the surface, I don't think his weight, if he's gained some weight, I know there's some people chiming in, like he's definitely put on at least 10 pounds. Again, a lot of the times for a pitcher, that's good. Like, that's not a bad thing. More weight, more mass, more force. What's the equation? Mass times force equals velocity? Mass times acceleration? Equals velocity, whatever the hell the equation, you know what it means. He put on 10 pounds, what's the worst thing? He throws harder, probably. But maybe it is the weight gain, not intentional. Maybe it is a lack of dieting. And again, it's baseball, so 99% of the time, I wouldn't even think twice. It wouldn't matter. Who cares? Bartolo Colon was a blimp, and the guy made a freaking 15-year career. Pitching, looking like that. And he's a legend. Shout out Bartolo Colon. But, I mean, come on. Just take a look at him. Maybe it is because of really poor dieting. Maybe it's because of lack of working out. And again, Major League Baseball pitchers during the season, you don't work out a lot. It's a constant grind of just recovery and rest and recovery and getting ready for your next start. Yeah, you do some light working out, some light lifting weights, but you're not like trying to PR on your squat in June. And so much of it is cardio-based. So you're going to gain some weight throughout the season. You're going to lose some muscle throughout the season. That's what you spend all winter and spring training doing, bulking up, putting on mass and muscle, so that when the season starts, it's a six-month freaking grind. You want to stay in shape. You want to have good cardio, but like, you're not ripping the weights. You can't, especially not as a pitcher. But I do wonder, maybe Paul Skeens has simply not worked as hard this year. Because look, I do feel for him, and it is really, really strange how this has happened. You know, people are saying, oh, it's dead arm. I mean, come on, the guy's 24. It's not like he's throwing 250 innings a year. Like, yeah, last year, Skeens threw 187 and two-thirds innings. He made 32 starts. It's not like he's throwing 240 innings. I mean, come on, the days of that are over. He has thrown as many innings this year as he did in his rookie season when he didn't get called up until a couple of weeks into the year. So it shouldn't be anything about the toll on his arm this year. But then again, he did pitch in the World Baseball Classic twice, including in the semifinals against the DR. And so he had to be ramped up in March, whereas normally you're getting ramped up ramped up at the end of March, early April. He had to be ramped up in the beginning of March. And maybe that extra month, maybe that took a toll on him. But again, he wouldn't be the first starting pitcher to ever pitch in the World Baseball Classic before the year and then pitch the entire season. But maybe that's a factor. Whether that's fair or not, maybe whether that shrouds him from criticism or not, that has to be a factor. Maybe he hasn't been working as hard in between starts on his normal recovery. Maybe he hasn't been taking his diet and his nutrition as seriously as he has the first 2 years. I don't think he's, again, invisible or invincible from criticism. There's obviously something going on. And you could say to yourself, you know, for a lot of people thinking, well, maybe mental health, maybe he's depressed. Maybe there's other stuff going on in his life right now that he's not talking about and opening up. And there's other people saying, well, he's dating Livy Dunn and he pitches in Major League Baseball. What could possibly be wrong? I think that's a very naive and stupid and immature take. So I don't know. If it is something on the mental health side of things for Paul Skeens, I would hope sooner or later he opens up about it if it's something that is affecting his performance. Because, I mean, look, we're searching. We're grasping for straws as to any reason what the hell is going on with Paul Skeens. And if you're a Pirates fan, it's probably very tough not to think of the worst case scenario that this guy is never going to be as good as he was in his first 2 years. And you thought maybe you would get a decade out of Paul Skeens being the best pitcher in the National League, if not the best pitcher in all of baseball, rewriting some record books, winning championships, or putting the Pirates in position to win championships. I know that sounds like a foreign concept in the last decade plus, but that's what you had in mind when Paul Skeens broke out on the scene when you drafted him just a couple of seasons ago at LSU. And now you're just hoping that he'll ever be as good as he was in the first 2 years. Or that'll even just throw 99 miles an hour again. So I can't tell you what the hell has gone on. But I have zero problem with him being on Miami Beach the day after he started. I have zero problem with the way his body looks. Again, as long as he has not completely started to slack off in terms of how hard he should be working to maintain his excellence. But the Pirates should just shut him down for the rest of the year. At this point, there's really no point to continue to throw him out there every 5 days. The season is over, whether you want to admit it or not. 6.5 of a wild card spot with so many teams ahead of you. It's done. Shut him down for the year. Hope you get a full baseball, a season of baseball in 2027. And look, maybe if you don't, maybe that's not the worst thing. Maybe if there's one positive to look at it from a Pirates fan perspective or from the Pirates front office, it's, hey, an extra 2 months delayed start to the season wouldn't be the worst thing for Paul Skeens. But he's not hurt. And he's not injured. And there's nothing that we know that's wrong with him. It could just be physical exhaustion. But again, for a guy that's supposed to be in the prime of his career, 24 years old, who's 6'6", 260 pounds, that shouldn't really be an issue right now. Not in your third season in your career. And so maybe they need to get him on a new diet plan or a new workout plan, new in-season recovery plan, so that this doesn't happen in future years. Because if it's happening when he's 24, what's going to happen when he's 30? You know, you can see how you can run with this and think worst case scenario and think that maybe by age 30, Paul Skeens is, I mean, I wouldn't say the word retired, but, you know, look at the career trajectory Walker Buehler has taken. And that's not a guy that really has had a whole lot of, you know, speculation as to like dead arm and what's been going wrong. So he had some injuries for sure. I mean, Walker Buehler looked like one of the best pitchers in baseball in year two with the Dodgers. And, you know, he'll never get that back, it looks like. And Walker Buehler's 32. And his best season was his second year in the league. Dodgers fans are probably thinking this guy is going to be our ace for a decade. And a couple years later, he's off the team. And now it's like if he's able to finish the season with the ERA under 5, that's a positive. So again, Pirates should shut Paul Skeens down for the year now. 310-840-4910. We'll take a short break. You can hit me up on Twitter at PatBoyle44. We'll get to your phone calls and your texts, 310-840-4910. What do you think about Paul Skeens and what should the Pirates do? We'll get your calls and your texts when we return. We'll get you a scoreboard update, and we'll also talk some football because, as a Giants fan, what I saw over the weekend, very, very alarming to say the least. I'm Pat Boyle. This is BetMGM Tonight here on Westwood One Sports.
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0: Welcome on back, BetMGM tonight, Westwood One Sports. I'm Pat Boyle. Phone number to join the show, 310-840-4910. Again, that's 310-840-4910. You can also hit me up on Twitter, at PatBoyle44. Let's talk some football, shall we? I'm a New York Giants fan. Over the weekend, you had Kyler Murray's preseason debut for the Minnesota Vikings against my big blue New York Giants, and the Vikings won 13-10. The result of the game really doesn't matter. Kyler Murray, 2 of 3 for 10 yards. He only played a series and then exited. J.J. McCarthy didn't look that good. Pretty uninspiring. 4 of 7, 34 yards. But the main story for me is Jackson Dart, who had to visit the blue medical tent yet again in week 1 of the preseason. Week 1. Where he's in the medical tent already in week 1 of the preseason. I mean, I thought last year was bad. He went to the blue medical tent 6 times in his professional career for concussion evaluations. 5 last year in his rookie season. 5 trips to the medical tent. Missed the game after suffering an actual concussion against the Chicago Bears. And a guy that I think is going to bring the Giants to great, great heights. And I think they can win 10-plus games this year and make the playoffs if Jackson Dart can stay healthy. But I think a lot of football fans, myself included, had a lot of reasons to be concerned about Jaden Daniels' health a year ago for the exact same reasons. A guy that should have learned how to slide, should have been better at sliding, should have avoided more open field hits. And then again, Jaden Daniels got hurt 3 separate times last year, none of which were really because of a lack of sliding or a lack of taking open field hits. The last one, yeah, I mean, he gets crumpled up on that elbow on a play where he was running. But the first 2 times Jaden Daniels got hurt last year were not necessarily because of a lack of sliding or, you know, taking hits in the open field. But again, it goes without saying, the concerns of Jackson Dart staying healthy are right at the top of the concern list for Giants fans and a lot of football fans. And he goes to the medical tent right away. Right away in the game against the Vikings on Saturday. And probably more alarming was the reasoning why he went to the medical tent. It was because of just a complete whiff of a pass block by Tyrone Tracy. Jackson Dart, early second quarter, gets absolutely leveled. Absolutely leveled. Excuse me, it was the last play of the first quarter. Absolutely leveled by Viking safety Jay Ward. Darts in the shotgun, gets the snap, drops back the pass. Jay Ward comes through unblocked, untouched on a blitz and just destroys him. Hits him right in his waist. Dart goes down. There's no head-to-head contact. And again, I watched the play over and over. It wasn't like his head snapped back onto the field. It looked like a pretty routine sack. Looked pretty routine. Jackson Dart, again, he laid there for a little bit because he literally got destroyed full speed by a guy running into his ribs. But goes to the medical tent because of concussion, possible concussion. And Jackson Dart had a very headline-garnering caption or quote, if you will, when he went to the medical tent. Or after the game, and Jackson Dart said, I'm paraphrasing, but Jackson Dart essentially said, you know, I understand the rules of the NFL. Here, I'll give you the exact quote. Jackson Dart said, quote, I'm still puzzled by how it feels like every time I get hit, I find my way in there. Said he respected the process of evaluating player injuries, but keeps being sent to the medical tent. Every time he gets hit, he gets called into the blue tent and given a concussion test. Giants' brand new head coach, John Harbaugh, said after the game, he feels like some of Jackson Dart's history played a reason into why they sent him to the medical tent. Like, they're picking on him now. Now, let me say this. Because CTE is a real thing. Concussions are a real thing. Protecting the health and the livelihood of professional athletes should always be at the top of the game, especially in football, a violent sport by nature where you have full speed collisions every single play. So I'm not saying the NFL is wrong. I would rather not go back in time and undo the steps and progress that we've made. Checking players for concussions, the independent, the independent neurologist or whatever they call them that sits in the booth. And if they see a player that looks wobbly or woozy or took a big hit, they call them, like, hey, get that player a concussion test, give him to the medical tent. The NFL should never reverse their steps for protecting players' safety. That being said, you watch the play. And if you haven't seen the play, again, in the next commercial break, just go to Twitter and type in Jackson Dart hit. He gets hit in the ribs or hit in the waist. His helmet does not snap and pop back off the turf. I mean, that, like, if there was a concussion that happened on that play, I don't know how. Or if there was a reason to check for a concussion, I don't know why. I mean, John Harbaugh literally said it. It feels like his history was the reasoning why they sent him to the medical tent. But that was my number one thing. Like, when my friends are asking me, Pat, how do you think the Giants are going to do? I think they're going to be great. I think they're going to make the playoffs if Jackson Dart stays healthy, learns how to slide, avoids open field hits. This one, not even his fault. And didn't even look like he hit his head in any kind of manner. Goes to the medical tent. So I understand his frustration, Jackson Dart. He says he feels puzzled. Every time he gets hit, he gets sent to the medical tent. I mean, and I'll play the other side of the coin now, where again, I want player safety to always be protected. But like, if that's a real game and Jackson Dart gets sent to the medical tent just because he gets hit hard and nowhere near his head and his head doesn't hit the turf, but the NFL, hey, we got to be safe. Got to send him to the tent. God forbid. And then you pull him off the field for a play, and then Jameis Winston has to go in there and he throws a pick, or the Giants, like, the drive stalls. You see how frustrating that can be? So I think I can have the opinion, especially as a Giants fan, that I want player safety to be of the utmost importance from the league. And for a while, the NFL, I mean, again, they didn't do their best part in acknowledging the effects of CTE and what the sport has had on players' brains. But there's been a lot of progress in the last 10 years. So I think I can have that opinion. And also at the same time, look at that play that Jackson Dart got hit on and be like, well, I mean, how the hell is there, how is there even a possibility for a concussion on that play? That's what the frustrating part is. 310-840-4910. So I have no problem with Jackson Dart's comments. Sure, he needs, and I'll say it again, he needs to learn how to slide. He needs to avoid open field hits. He is not a running back. He is the quarterback of the New York Giants. And as much as I like Jameis Winston and, you know, he provides some excitement, the Giants season going nowhere if Jackson Dart can't stay healthy. That being said, he has had a pretty decent start to his NFL career. He is a serviceable second option at the running back position. I wouldn't be surprised if Tyrone Tracy gets cut. I wouldn't be surprised if he doesn't see more than 5 snaps in week 1. And if Cam Scadaboo stays healthy, Tyrone Tracy ain't getting anywhere near 40%, 50% of the snaps. Because the fact that was as routine of a pass block as you possibly could have had, and you whiff on that and you put your quarterback in that much danger, you can't be trusted to be on the field. And that was what John Harbaugh said. First thought when I saw that hit is, we need to block better. I mean, you got Giants fans ripping Tyrone, myself included, ripping Tyrone Tracy left and right. You nearly got your quarterback put in the freaking hospital. Yeah, you got him put in the medical tent, even though he probably should have been there. You nearly got him put in the hospital. That could have been way worse. Tyrone Tracy, a guy that in his first 2 seasons has run for over 700 yards each of his first 2 years and has got over 250 receiving yards. He's gotten over 1,000 yards from scrimmage each of his first 2 seasons. How do you make that mistake? This is year 3. That's incredible. Incredibly bad. Like, I saw that happen. I was like, get Tyrone Tracy off the team. Now, get him off the team. And he's been pretty good. But you can't be on the field on third downs if that's the type of pass blocking you're going to bring to the table. I mean, holy, he just completely whiffed. Like ole, ole, literally ole'd him. So, I mean, Tyrone Tracy, I don't know if he had to run gases or run stairs for the entirety of practice today or, you know, the rest of this week. But my God, man, you better clean that bleep up. That is unacceptable. Unacceptable. And look, he's not the only one. I mean, running backs coaches, I know that they're teaching how to pass block. So I don't know what the hell that was. How you just completely whiffed that badly on a guy running full speed at you. I mean, you want to get a penalty for chop blocking because you're worried that you can't stop his momentum. You should be strong enough. But two, I don't know. Figure it out. But you got the full Jackson Dart experience because he gets sent to the blue medical tent, comes back one play later, and throws an unbelievable touchdown pass to rookie, former Notre Dame Irish wide receiver Malachi Fields for a touchdown. On a play where Jackson Dart is under pressure because the offensive line couldn't block, rolls out to his left, throws across his body full speed to the back of the end zone on a dime to Malachi Fields for a touchdown pass. So we're literally within a three-play span and within 10 minutes of real time because, again, the first quarter came to an end, the play that he gets crushed. But in about 5 to 10 minutes of real time, you see the worst possible scenario for the Giants season, and then you saw the best possible scenario for the Giants season. And I just hope that this year isn't as much of a roller coaster freaking ride as Saturday was, week one of the preseason, where I got to see Jackson Dart in the medical tent, and then you get to see just an incredible dime of an athletic pass, the passes that he's capable of making. And Tyrone Tracy learn how to freaking block, or John Harbaugh is going to cut his ass. I don't care what you did your first 2 years. And again, I think Jackson Dart had every right to say that he was frustrated for being sent to the medical tent. And again, on a play where it looks like his head doesn't even get made contact with by anything. The ground, Jay Ward, the Viking safety, nobody. So, I mean, man, if that's an indicator of what's to come this Giants season, it's going to be, I'm going to lose all my hair. I'm going to be bald by the end of the year. I mean, I've already got grays coming in. I'm going to be bald. I can't deal with that kind of stress. I can't deal with it. 310-840-4910 is the phone number to join the show. We'll take some more of your calls and texts when we come back. And also, talk some Baltimore Ravens. That was another game that I was keying in on over the weekend. And man, you look at potential X factors for this year. In my opinion, we know how good Lamar Jackson has to be. We know how good Derrick Henry has to be. The X factor for the Ravens 2026 season is neither of those two guys. I'll explain who it is and why when we come back. I'm Pat Boyle. This is BetMGM Tonight on Westwood One Sports.
1: Deshaun Watson outdueled Shedeur Sanders in the Browns preseason opener. Can Sanders make up ground when he gets the start Saturday against Buffalo? Westwood One Sports.
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1: Welcome on back, BetMGM Tonight, Westwood One Sports. I'm Pat Boyle. Coming up at the top of the hour, we'll do Hot or Cold with producer Zach Kroll, who's filling in for Brandon Combs tonight. So we got some Hot or Cold coming. Plenty of more football and baseball discussion on the way. Also in the final hour, college football preseason top 25 reaction. Can't wait for that one. And all of your phone calls and texts, 310-840-4910. You can also hit me up on Twitter, at PatBoyle44. Real quick, let's get you a baseball scoreboard update and an update on Let's Go Streaking. The crew already finished the night. We're 5-for-5, baby. A 5-for-5 banger to kick off the week. It don't get better than that. We play Let's Go Streaking every day in the first hour of the show. Everybody on the crew picks a batter they think will correctly get a hit. I had Shohei Ohtani. Brad had Nico Horner. Monty had Bobby Witt. Our guy Lee in our Westwood One Studios had Jack Caglione. And Zach had Max Muncy. And Muncy finished it off for us. He just obliterated a no doubt home run. Shout out to the YouTube chat for notifying us of that. 461 feet. All five guys got a hit. That was plus 315 odds if you took all five to get a knock. You're sitting pretty with some extra dough in your BetMGM account. So how about that? And also, my streak is up to 5 now. I'm coming for 15. Brad's got the longest streak of the year. 15 in a row, correct picks. I'm coming for it. And I'm also coming for the top record in the competition. I'm breathing down Monty's neck. I'm breathing down Brad's neck. I'm coming, baby. I might not get another one wrong for the rest of the month. What do you think of that, Monty? 310-840-4910. So yeah, it took the Dodgers a couple innings, but they're now teeing off at Coors Field off of Tomoyuki Sugano. It's 5-0 Dodgers. White Sox, they've crawled their way back against the Cubbies in the Battle of Chicago. It's now 4-3. Cubbies lead in the bottom of the sixth. They actually were trailing the Cubs after a pair of back-to-back jacks to begin the game for Pete Armstrong and Seiya Suzuki. Randall Grichuk hit a three-run shot. And then it took an absolute calamitous play on defense from the White Sox to give the Cubs the lead back. On a little ground ball to third base, two runs scored because of a throwing error by Miguel Vargas. And that's how the Cubs grabbed the lead back. They lead it 4-3, bottom six. All right, really quickly, I said before the break, I'm not a believer in the Baltimore Ravens this year. I think, honestly, it wouldn't shock me they missed the playoffs again. I think the Bengals are probably going to win the division. That's going to most likely be my official prediction in the next 2 weeks or so when Brad and I pick who's going to win each division. I want to see how the rest of training camp goes, make sure there's no injuries. But I keep year after year, the Ravens hype train. Oh, the Ravens defense. Oh, Lamar Jackson. Oh, Derrick Henry. Oh, just the two of those guys, Lamar and Derrick Henry. That means the Ravens are going to win 13 games. I mean, how could you think otherwise? Oh, they got rid of Falele and the bad offensive line. They're going to be great. They lost Tyler Linderbaum. Oh, Nnamdi Madubuike is healthy. Oh, he's going to have 15 sacks. Oh, Roquan Smith is going to look like 2022 Roquan Smith. I'll believe it when I see it. Believe it when I see it. You got a brand new first-time head coach in here in Jesse Minter. Yeah, he's a defensive whiz with Jim Harbaugh with the Chargers in Michigan the time before that. I'm not ready to buy into this Ravens hype. You know whose hype I am ready to buy into, though? Because, again, we know Lamar Jackson has to be good, and he's got to stay healthy if the Ravens want to have a chance at the playoffs and, dare I say, Super Bowl. Derrick Henry might be taking a step back, but until he does do that, he is still King Henry. I look at this receiver room. Outside of Zay Flowers, I wasn't all that excited until a couple weeks ago. Because I think the Ravens' X factor this year is going to be Jacoby Lane. And my God, is that hype train picking up steam? Jameson Henley, who's been covering the Ravens for 27 years, said he's never seen a training camp like the one that Jacoby Lane has had. And then what did he do on Saturday in the win over the Eagles in the preseason? 3 catches, 38 yards, and a touchdown. Looking like a true stud.

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0: 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Open phone lines for the final hour is how we do it. Anything that you have listened in, we've talked about, you want to jump in on, you got questions, you got takes, you got predictions, we'll take them. 310-840-4910. The first full week of preseason football is in the books, and that could be the running theme if you're looking for a reason to call or text in. Any of your takeaways from this past weekend, week one of the NFL preseason, 310-840-4910. You can also hit me up on Twitter at PatBoyle44, but I don't want to waste any time because we've got some very, very juicy topics to get to here for Hot or Cold. And quick programming note coming up later this hour, I'm going to give you my reactions to the college football top 25. The preseason poll for the AP was released today. Who's higher than they should be? Who is a spoiler? Who is a dark horse? And much, much more. That's coming up later this hour. But we always kick off the final hour with Hot or Cold. So producer Brandon Combs is off tonight and tomorrow. Zach Kroll is filling in. Zach, what's going on, man? How you doing?
1: Pat, doing well. Happy to be here with you. I remember the last time I was filling in, I believe it was like the first day or two of NFL training camp, and we already have the first week of preseason in the book, so time just continues to fly.
0: Yeah. Yes, sir. It flies by, baby. It flies by. I think, again, we are 23 days away from opening night, Patriots Seahawks, so it's going to be here in a blink.
1: Yep. Week zero of college football will be here before you know it, too. I can't wait for that.
0: 12 days. 12 days. That's it.
1: All right. Without further ado, let's start some Hot or Cold. And you closed out last hour talking about Jacoby Lane and just how impressive he has been in Ravens training camp so far. And I do agree with you. Like, I do feel like an underrated storyline or part of Lamar Jackson's career is that he hasn't had ever a true number one wide receiver. I don't know how you feel about Zay Flowers, but I think he's a solid two. If he's your number one, you might have to do better. But Jacoby Lane is very encouraging. And we will start off with Hot or Cold by asking, will Jacoby Lane be the Ravens' second most productive pass catcher as a rookie behind Zay Flowers? We know Mark Andrews is always in the mix. They have Rashad Bateman. They also drafted Elijah Surratt, rookie wide receiver from Indiana, who made some plays for them last year. Will Lane make that impact right away, hot or cold?
0: Hot. Yeah, I mean, absolutely. I just got done waxing poetic about him. You know, again, going off of what Jameson Henley, who's been covering the Ravens for nearly three decades, said about him, about a week ago? Said in 27 years of covering the Ravens, I haven't seen anybody have quite the training camp like this from a receiver standpoint. Now, again, you go back, like, who are some of the greatest Ravens receivers in of all time? Derek Mason, Anquan Boldin, Torrey Smith. So, look, no disrespect to those guys, but it's not like you've got Hall of Famers coming out of left and right, you know, oozing out of your mouth, but still. That's for Jameson Henley to say that. Again, he's been covering the team for three decades. I was like, ooh, okay, all right. Everything's Jacoby Lane's dominating. He's making circus catches left and right. I saw a couple of, you know, practice highlights on Twitter. I'm like, okay, all right. All right, I could see it. I wasn't very high on the Ravens, especially their receiving room, because outside of Zay Flowers, you know, like you mentioned, there's not a whole lot to get excited about. And then I watched the preseason game against the Eagles on Saturday, and Jacoby Lane, again, not like he made circus catches, but had a nice, easy catch over the middle for about 15 yards, then made another nice catch, and then a touchdown catch over the middle. He just looks, I mean, he looks explosive. He looks big. He does not look like a rookie. He does not look like a rookie at all. 6'4", 200 pounds, great speed. Last year at USC, had 745 yards and four touchdowns. The year before that, he had 12 touchdowns. That's when he really got put on the map. But yeah, I mean, not only because I think this kid's going to be great, but also as a negative to the rest of the Ravens pass catchers. I mean, I'm not expecting much out of Rashad Bateman, who took a massive step back last year, only had 224 yards and spent most of the season banged up. You know, Tez Walker, as they call him, you know, had some moments. He did have three touchdowns, but also was banged up throughout the year. You mentioned the other rookie, Elijah Surratt, coming over from Indiana. They got LaJonte Wester, and then the tight ends. I'm not expecting a whole lot out of Mark Andrews this year. I think anybody thinking that just because Isaiah Likely's off the team, all of a sudden Mark Andrews is going to revert back to like 2021 when he had 1,300 yards, I think you're mistaken. So, yeah, because I think he's going to be great, and also because I don't think there's a whole lot of competition hot. Jacoby Lane will be the Ravens' second most productive pass catcher behind Zay Flowers.
1: I do find it interesting, too, that you mentioned before praising Lane that you weren't that high on the Ravens, because I'm not even saying you're wrong, but it is interesting that if you look at BetMGM right now, they are tied with the Seahawks, the defending champions, for the third favorite to win the Super Bowl, and they're tied with the Bills, their co-favorites, at plus 500 to win the AFC. I know last season was really a season from hell. Lamar Jackson was banged up. They had a ton of injuries on the defensive side of the ball, and still they were a missed kick away from winning the division. But I can't remember the last time a team that missed the playoffs entered the following season with that high of expectations. And I am wondering if it's going to be if it's justified.
0: Yeah, no, I mean, without it, and that's, I feel like we've been kind of living in that narrative for like 3 years now. And don't get me wrong, they have Lamar Jackson and they have Derrick Henry, one of the best running backs this century, and at worst, the fifth best quarterback in football. He's a two-time MVP. I still think he's got to prove that he can get through a season healthy and recapture that MVP form. Because, you know, last year he hurts the hamstring and then he barely tried to run after that. Wasn't that effective when he did try? And they missed the playoffs. And it's not like Lamar Jackson missed 8 games. Lamar Jackson missed 4 games. So it's not really an excuse when other teams, their starting quarterbacks, missed 2 to 3 to 4 games. And a lot of those teams were still able to make the playoffs. So I think that the Ravens have a lot to prove. And I feel like even if you just look at that roster and you think right away, you think of Lamar and you think of Derrick Henry, those are two players. Those two guys, right? And even you said it, like Zay Flowers, how many teams is he the number one wide receiver on? I don't think he's top 10. I think he's barely the 15th best receiver in football. I think the offensive line lost their best player in Linderbaum. The defense, yeah, they should be better only because Jesse Minter's the head coach. He's a defensive guy, but their secondary left a lot to be desired last year. So, yeah, I'm not buying into that. The fact that they are the third co-favorites to win the Super Bowl, I think that's nuts.
1: One last Ravens question before we move on, and I was thinking about this. Are you more confident in their offense or their defense entering the season? Because I think you could make a great argument for both.
0: I'm more confident in their offense. You know, again, their defense, it should be better than it was last year. Last year, the Ravens defense, I mean, they were like 24th in yards allowed per game. And again, their secondary took a massive step back. They had the second worst passing defense in all of football. Only better than the Cowboys. And again, I know injuries played a factor. They could not get after the quarterback. They had zero pass rush. Again, Nnamdi Madubuike, their best pass rusher, arguably, was hurt, missed basically the entire season. That's no excuse. That's no excuse for the standard for the Ravens, which, again, had like a top five defense for a couple years in a row just a few years ago, to be the second worst passing defense in football. I mean, you better make massive improvements. Jesse Minter, that's the reason they hired him. That is the reason they hired him. So I'm more confident on the offense. I mean, I think Jesse Minter could be a good head coach. He's a guy that I got to see before I believe it, though. You know, again, just because you're a great coordinator don't make you a great head coach. Otherwise, there would never be anybody that gets fired, because every great corner would be a great head coach, whether it's offense or defense. Robert Saleh with the Jets, Josh McDaniels and his couple attempts as a head coach. The list goes on and on and on. And you look at recently, Jonathan Gannon was a brilliant defensive coordinator with the Eagles, won a Super Bowl or got to a Super Bowl. He was terrible as the Cardinals head coach, specifically their defense. So I'm more confident in the offense, just because of Lamar Jackson and Derrick Henry. And again, a little bit of Zay Flowers. Solid receiver. I don't think he's a top 10 receiver, but a solid receiver. So just by default, it's the offense for me. But why, Zach? Do you think the defense, you have more reason to be confident in them?
1: So The case for the defense would be Matabike is fully healthy. They add Trey Hendrickson, and Zach Orr just had no business being a defensive coordinator. I think he was really the main issue there. And if you go from him to Jesse Minter, who I do think you could make the case too, like the talent on this Ravens defense is a lot better than the unit he had with the Chargers last year. I think the defense could be very good. And then the offense has a first-time play caller in Declan Doyle. We really have no idea what he's made of just yet. Lamar Jackson, as great of a player as he is, he's not getting any younger. And the one concern with him is, as he ages, is that, you know, his superpower is his speed and his athleticism. Like, is that still there? Yep. Even if he is healthy, is he still the same guy that he was at 24, 25, now that he's a little bit older? I'm just so conflicted on this team, man. Like, I do agree them being Super Bowl favorites and AFC favorites is pretty absurd, but I do think they're going to be better. My gut tells me they will be a 10-win wild card team, maybe win a playoff game, but I'm not willing to go more than that.
0: Yeah, no, I mean, I agree. And it wouldn't surprise me one bit if they missed the playoffs again. If Jesse Minter isn't everything that he's cracked up to be, if he's not a miracle worker with this defense, and yeah, like you said, a first-time offensive play caller in Declan Doyle, who's pretty damn young and inexperienced. There is a lot of things that could go wrong with this Ravens team. And I think, again, that just we're putting this team on paper and basically like playing a game of Madden and just thinking that they're going to be as great when there's no factors considered, a new head coach, new play caller, like you mentioned, and potential aging stars like Derrick Henry, who could take a step back. The offensive line having to improve despite the fact that they lost their best lineman. Yes, you mentioned Trey Hendrickson. And yes, he could easily rack up 16, 17 sacks this year like he did for 3 years in a row with Cincinnati. Or, you know, coming off of an injury-ravaged season, now he's on the wrong side of 30, he might have lost a step. So it feels like the Ravens, they need a lot of things to play out exactly as you would need them to be in a reality where there's like no injuries and guys just play to the back of their football cards for things to go right for the Ravens this year. And I think very often that doesn't happen in the NFL.
1: One last thought. I think they need Jesse Minter to be Mike McDonald, because if you're a Ravens fan, you just that is a sliding door moment. I mean, letting Mike McDonald go after that playoff loss in the AFC Championship game to the Chiefs, the one that got away.
0: He literally is the one that got away. They should have said at that moment, at that very moment, Eric DaCosta should have just said, you know what? I don't care. Sorry, John, you brought us a Super Bowl title, John Harbaugh, but we can't let this guy go. He's our future. And they should have just promoted Mike McDonald. You're right. He is the one that got away.
1: All right. We will stay in the AFC North and talk about one of the more notable preseason games from over the weekend. That would be the Browns and the Bears. If you look at Deshaun Watson's box score, I will pull it up and mention it. The box score looks good. If you watch the game, I don't think he was really that impressive. Shedeur Sanders didn't do much better either. And looking at Watson's box score, he was 11 for 15, 126 yards, zero touchdowns, zero INTs, but a lot of those yards came on like a few screen passes that his weapons were able to break. But our next question here for Hot or Cold, the Browns are setting up Shedeur Sanders to fail. He will get the start in their second preseason game against the Bills coming up this weekend. But Pat, what do you think? Hot or Cold?
0: I don't think they're setting him up to fail. And the reason I put this in here, Zach, is because of the reporting that came out today regarding Browns camp that Shedeur might be playing with all of the Browns backups on offense against the Bills on Saturday. Coach Todd Monken said he and Bills coach Joe Brady agreed to hold out the starters if their number one units get enough work in during joint practices on Thursday. So we're probably not going to get a decision until Thursday, but if Todd Monken is saying that publicly, pretty good chance that their starters are going to get enough work in during their joint practices on Thursday. And then it feels like Shedeur is going to start for the Browns on Saturday, and he's going to be playing with the same backup crew that he played in the second half of this weekend's game against the Bears. And Todd Monken said, quote, would I like to have a decision today? Of course. Would I like a decision by next Monday? Of course. I'd love to have that decision, talking about who's going to be the starting quarterback. And we'll see. We've got a lot of football this week. We've already had a lot of football. We've got 4 days of practice and a game. That all adds into any decision with the roster and who the starters are. Some are further along than others, right? We already know that's part of it, and I'm okay. By the time we get to next week, that'd be great. We could start planning that way, have some practices, and here we go. So yeah, it feels like Shador is going to play with the backups. And so I'm sure we're going to get to Thursday, we're going to get to Friday, and the Shador Sanders fan club, which I feel like just gets completely out of control at times, you're going to see the headlines, oh, the Browns are doing Shador Sanders dirty. Oh, the Browns are setting Shador Sanders up to fail. They can't give him the starters. They got to give him this offensive line, this lineup of backup offensive linemen that aren't going to make the team. We had this conversation last year. We had this debate last year. And I'd say it's cold. They're not setting him up to fail. They're not. Again, I think everybody's got a chance to prove themselves, whether it's with the starters or whether it's with the backups. Because if you're playing with the backups, you're normally playing against backups. You're not playing against the team's defensive starters. And I know the Bears sat a lot of their starters either way, but I mean, that, you know, it's like, okay, you're either playing against the second stringers or you're playing against the third and fourth stringers. So either way, for me, it kind of cancels out. I don't think the Browns can set up Shador Sanders to fail one way or another here. Who he's playing with, who he's playing against, he needs to go out there and perform. Because to be honest, he didn't really do a whole lot last year to prove it, to prove that he should be the starting quarterback of this team. Now, not that Deshaun Watson has done anything to prove that he should be the starting quarterback of this team, and I think Deshaun Watson stinks, and I think he's going to be terrible, and I think even if Deshaun Watson is the starting quarterback to begin the year, we're going to be on to Shador Sanders by like week four or week five. So maybe it doesn't matter that much. And Deshaun Watson, like you said, Zach, he hasn't been that good. And if you, like you said, if you look at the box score, yeah, he looked okay. 11 of 15, 126 yards. I watched every throw that Deshaun Watson made. And man, like you said, a lot of short throws, a lot of screens. He missed a wide open receiver over the middle of the field on one play where he just holds onto the ball too long. Guy's wide open. And then once he gets near a defender, Deshaun Watson just like spikes it at his feet. Brutal. It's simple offense in a preseason game. And I feel like Deshaun Watson, I mean, he has set himself back. This is a guy coming off of two Achilles tears in the span of a year. But this is the situation the Browns have put themselves in. So honestly, their offense is going to be real bad. Really, really bad, because I don't believe in Deshaun Watson. And I think Shador Sanders is going to have every opportunity to grab this starting job and secure it once and for all for the foreseeable future at some point early on in the season. Because again, I think the main headline and I think the main prediction I'm making is Deshaun Watson is going to suck eggs hard. And we're going to be on Shador. So him playing with backups, if that's what ends up happening on Saturday against the Bills, just go out there and prove it, man. Go out there and ball out. Because he got a chance against the Bears, and he didn't play that well. So he's going to have to step up no matter who the hell he's playing with.
1: Yeah, and I think we could all agree. Really, the only reason why Deshaun Watson is going to start week one for the Browns is because he's making a crazy amount of money still. And luckily for the Browns, this is going to be the last year that they really, you know, if they... They could have cut him by now, but they just didn't want to eat that money. And I get it. But that trade is going to go down
0: Jimmy,
1: as an all-time. Because
0: that's Jimmy and Dee Haslam, you know, inserting themselves once again into the plans of the organization. And that, like I think you were about to say it, that's going to be the worst contract in NFL history. $230 million fully guaranteed after you trade a boatload of first-round draft picks for a guy that was under investigation by the NFL for 24 sexual assault cases and then gets suspended for 11 games. He has been a gigantic failure. It's the biggest failure, biggest disappointment in NFL history. That contract, that trade, this whole era of Deshaun Watson being on the Cleveland Browns. And hopefully, mercifully, it'll come to an end at some point early on in this season when he gets benched and the Browns go to Shador.
1: And think about this. The last time Deshaun Watson had a truly great season was in 2020. And the Texans were actually not even good that year. They missed the playoffs, but he put up great numbers. You know, that was in the midst of the pandemic. You know, there weren't fans in the stands. That's how long it's been.
0: Yeah. Yeah. It's been 6 years since Deshaun Watson has been a good quarterback. You're right.
1: All right. Moving on here on Hot or Cold. Pat, earlier in the show, you expressed some concerns about Jackson Dart and your New York Giants after he took a pretty big hit in their preseason opener against the Vikings. And, you know, look, there are plenty of valid reasons to be concerned about Jackson Dart and his ability to stay on the field. But did that occurrence change your mind that drastically that you are willing to hop off your prediction of the Giants winning 10 games and making the playoffs, Potter Colt?
0: No. So the statement is the Giants will win 10 plus games this season. I'm hot. You know, again, we could do this song and dance with every NFL team in the league. If their quarterback gets hurt. If they can't stay out. Yeah. I mean, of course. Now I know with Jackson Dart, it's a little bit more concerning because of the 5 trips to the medical tent last year, the concussion that he suffered against the Bears, Malik Nabers coming back from a torn ACL, which, look, don't get me wrong, a month ago I was freaking out about. Since then, I'm as calm and cool and collected as can be. I think Nabers is going to have a big season. Scataboo looks great. You know, no more backflips, please, at FanFest. My God. I think John Harbaugh, as much of the shortcomings as he had during his last few years in Baltimore, I think he's an upgrade from Brian Daboll. I think he is a guy that should be in charge of a really young roster. He's going to have them prepared. He's going to make sure this team is disciplined. I think the secondary, hopefully, should be just a little bit better than last year because they're god-awful. Like, across the board, the team should be improved. And their best young offensive stars, Nabers and Scataboo, missed combined more than half the season, and Dart missed a couple of games, and he wasn't the starter until week 4. So I think Jackson Dart is fantastic. Yes, again, I'll say it until my face turns blue. Must avoid open field hits. Must be great at sliding and getting down and avoiding extra contact. And so if Jackson Dart can stay healthy, play at least 15 games, the Giants are winning 10-plus games, and they're going to be a wild card team. I do think the Eagles, unfortunately, it pains me to say this, Zach, I think the Eagles win the division. Because I think they take a big step back, or they bounce back in a big way this year. But I look at the Giants' schedule. They're finally going to beat the Cowboys in a meaningful game in week 1 at home on Sunday Night Football. Rams, Monday Night Football, week 2, coming back from Australia. I don't care how much time they have to get ready for that game after coming back from Aussie land. That's not an easy game for the Rams. Titans, Cardinals, week 3 and 4, better be wins. Commanders, Saints, weeks 5 and week 6, the Giants should win both. I'll take a split. So after 6 games, I expect the Giants to be 4-2, and at worst 3-3. Texans, Eagles, 2-game stretch after that with the bye week in between. I would like to win 1. Again, they've proven they can beat the Eagles. They smashed them last year without Malik Nabers. Commanders, Jags, Colts, 3-game stretch after that, middle of November. I think Jacksonville takes a step back. I think Indianapolis could be a disaster this year. The Giants will probably split the 2 with the Commanders because they almost always do. Niners, Seahawks, yeah, that's a brutal 2-game stretch. And then they finish Browns, Lions, Cowboys, Eagles. I see 10 wins in there, and I see a wild card spot. So yeah, hot. Giants are winning 10-plus games.
1: Pat, I got to tell you, my feelings on the NFC East have actually changed a little bit over the course of the last week or two. We're on the same page. I think, what'd you say?
0: I said, how so?
1: Oh, yeah. So I think the Eagles are going to win the division. I'm with you there. I like the Mannion hire. I think Hurts is going to have a big year. Throughout the offseason, I was actually in on Washington, you know, expecting the Daniels bounce back. I loved the draft pick of Sonny Styles, Rashad White, solid pickup. I liked the improvements they made on defense. But the combination of the Tunsil injury and the Jaden Daniels retired number saga, like, too many red flags. I'm out. I think there's a good chance Dan Quinn gets fired after the season. And I'm just refusing to buy this Cowboys hype. I mean, every time we have a guest on this show, a lot of other shows, who is the biggest sleeper? You know, which team is going to be good that you don't expect? Cowboys, Cowboys, Cowboys. Who's the most underrated quarterback in the league? Dak Prescott, Dak Prescott, Dak Prescott. I mean, Dak is fine, but like, I don't need to hear, I just can't, I got to stop hearing it. And
0: America can't quit the Cowboys, Zach. America cannot quit the Cowboys.
1: I mean, even you, Caleb Downs is your guy. I mean, you know, you're not alone on that on that take. But I do think the Giants are going to come in second place in this division. Will they make the playoffs? I don't know. But I honestly thought when they hired Harbaugh, they'd be a little bit more trendy than they are. I mean, the win total, what, it's only 7.5. I expected that to be way higher. So I'm going to buy a little bit of Giants stock. I think they come in second place in the division.
0: Beautiful. Let's go, baby. Music to my ears, Zach. Appreciate it, man. Good stuff with Hot or Cold. 310-840-4910 is the number to join the show. You can also hit me up on Twitter at PatBoyle44. We have got some tweets to get to when we come back. And also, we'll get you a baseball scoreboard update and college football AP top 25 preseason poll is out. My biggest takeaway. I'll let you know when we come back. I'm Pat Boyle. This is BetMGM Tonight on Westwood One Sports.
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1: 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You can also hit me up on Twitter, at PatBoyle44. We've got a tweet coming in from Mr. Bombay at Jets Stink, and he said, "Geez Louise, Pat Boyle, great to hear your chops on geopolitical history. Nicely done." Yeah, it's because we came back from break. Our guy Lee in our Westwood One Studios played that song, "Take Me Out" by, was it Franz Ferdinand, right? And I wonder if, what is Franz Ferdinand's real name? The artist Franz Ferdinand. The lead singer's real name is Alexander Paul Huntley, known or Alexander Kapranos. Alexander Paul Kapranos Huntley, known as Alex Kapranos. So Franz Ferdinand, you know, that just goes how much of an idiot I am musically that I didn't know Franz Ferdinand was actually the name of the band. I thought Franz Ferdinand was the name of the artist that sang that song. The frontman of Franz Ferdinand is Alexander Paul Kapranos Huntley. Wow. So I just found that out just at this moment. But we were talking about Franz Ferdinand because we came back from break with that song. And then I was like, that was the start of World War II, World War I? Eventually I was like, yeah, it was World War I. Imagine starting a war over a guy named Franz Ferdinand. And so that was what Mr. Bombay was referring to. So there you go. 310-840-4910. Get your quick baseball scoreboard update. Shohei Ohtani having himself a night. Pushing himself back in front in the National League MVP race. Yeah, it's against the Rockies. Yeah, it's at Coors Field. But how about the night that Shohei is having? Just hit his second home run of the day. Fifth inning, he homered to left center. Oppo Taco, 428 feet. This past inning, homer to dead center, 452 feet. Shohei's got two bombs and three ribbies as the Dodgers are crushing the Rockies 10-1. Yeah, I think Shohei's going to wake up a pretty firm favorite for NL MVP. And that's on a night that Pete Crow Armstrong has gone deep, by the way, too. PCA homered for the Cubs. They're in a back-and-forth affair with the White Sox. They trail 5-4. Chicago just went back in front because of a two-run bomb from Andrew Benintendi. But Pete Crow Armstrong, 2-for-3 on the night with a solo shot, and he's got a stolen base. But I think, look, two home runs, three RBIs. Probably a bit more impressive than a solo home run and a stolen base. Ohtani's going to be the firm favorite for NL MVP tomorrow morning, unless we get some late game. Or maybe PCA walks it off. Who knows? There is still time as the Cubs trail the White Sox again, 5-4 right now in the top of the eighth inning. And Wrigley, playoff implications abound in that one. Obviously, White Sox firmly in front in the AL Central after their sweep of the Detroit Tigers. They're 5.5 games up on Detroit, 6 on Minnesota, 6 on Cleveland. Cubbies 5 games back of the Brewers. But when you look at that National League wild card race, the Cubbies have the top spot, and they are 4.5 games clear of the Phillies, who are next in that wild card race. So those are two of the three games going on right now. The other one, Minnesota Twins lead the Atlanta Braves 4-2. Big game, big series, big month for Atlanta. Mention the AL Central. If they want any prayer of catching the White Sox, they got to get hot soon. And they've gotten some good contributions. A 4-run first inning for Minnesota as they pounce all over Martin Perez. Atlanta got a 2-run single from Ronald Acuna Jr., but it's still 4-2 Twins in the bottom of the seventh. Atlanta, by the way, they look like they have that NL East all but wrapped up, 7-game lead on the Phillies. So those are the three games still going on this Monday night in Major League Baseball. We were talking about the news of the day, though. Ketel Marte placed on the restricted list after he no-showed the Diamondbacks game tonight in Boston. And waiting for a further update on that. I don't know if we'll get one before tomorrow morning on Ketel Marte. But Francis Romero, I did see, he's a baseball reporter and a Baseball Writers of America member, did tweet less than an hour ago, did not report to Fenway Park as he is dealing with personal matters. and the D-backs have placed him on the restricted list. There is no estimated return date. He's currently considered day-to-day. So I just remember last year when Ketel Marte had the heckling incident or the game in Chicago, where a person in the stands reportedly, you know, said something cruel, derogatory about his late mother who died in a car crash back in 2017. And so he's crying on the field. And, you know, this is he had his home burglarized as well in July. Took extra games off to travel to the Dominican Republic. There was a lot of clubhouse friction that stemmed from that. So a lot that's gone on in Ketel Marte's life here, not only in the last decade with his mother passing away tragically, but in the last year. So again, hopefully we get an update of that after the game, or I don't know if we've gotten an update from the manager after the game tonight. And if not, hopefully we get one tomorrow from Torey Lovello regarding Ketel Marte. 310-840-4910. Phone number to join the show. 310-840-4910. All right. The AP preseason poll is out. And I'll give you some of the highlights and I'll give you my top takeaways. So Ohio State, not a big surprise. They are the number one team in the country. And for good reason. For good reason. I know Indiana is the reigning national champions undefeated, but you lose Fernando Mendoza and a boatload of draft picks. I mean, you know, not a big surprise that Indiana finds themselves at six. But Ohio State returning Julian Sain. They've got a boatload of NFL talent on their team once again. And I think as we've gotten, you know, over the last year or two here, I think Ryan Day, like, you know, I think he was looked at, especially because he couldn't beat Michigan for the last couple of seasons. We looked at Ryan Day as a guy that was, you know, holding Ohio State back. I no longer look at Ryan Day in that vein. I might not like him. Might be a bit of a weird guy. Might or may not have been wearing a nipple ring to one of their games last year. But I think Ryan Day silenced a lot of critics last year, beating Texas in the first game of the season, shutting down Arch Manning, running an unbeaten schedule all the way until the Big Ten title game where they lost to a team that was better than them. And you look back at that game, the fact that Ohio State only lost 13-10 against Indiana, they were probably a lot better. And then look, they fell flat on their face and they stumbled against Miami, which looked like a bad loss again at the time. And then Miami goes to the national championship game. So they lost to the two teams in the national title game. Those are their two losses after going 12-0. So I think Ohio State, they return a bunch of their starters. They're going to be fantastic. Not a surprise they're at number one. Oregon at number two, and they've got Dante Moore coming back. Remember how bad Dante Moore was in that playoff game against Indiana? Well, he's projected to be the number one pick in the draft next year, so we'll see if he lives up to that hype. But that, along with a, once again, very stacked roster, and I think a coach that definitely has stuff to prove this year in Dan Lanning, but a guy that has at least proven himself to be one of the premier coaches in college football. Georgia at number three. My Notre Dame Fighting Irish at number four. And boy, am I giddy about this year. I'm giddy about CJ Carr being able to win the Heisman. Marcus Freeman is a guy that I wanted gone, run out of town a year and a half ago. When after losing to Marshall at home, they lose to Northern Illinois. Since then, they ran the gamut, went to the national title game 2 years ago. Last year, I thought the Irish got screwed, missing out on the college football playoff. And, you know, first two games of the season, lose to Miami by a field goal on the road. That team goes to the national title game, lose to Texas A&M by one because the defense couldn't stop anybody. Texas A&M goes to the college football playoff. Notre Dame obliterated every team in their path after that. I thought they should have got in, but they need a fast start this year. Notre Dame needs a fast start. And luckily, they should be able to get that because they're playing Wisconsin at Lambeau Field. And they better destroy Wisconsin. Luke Fickell be damned. Come on. Notre Dame plays three ranked teams this year. BYU on the road in the middle of October. A rematch with number 7 Miami, this time at home. And it's in mid-November. And then number 19 SMU at home. Look, I'm fully expecting Notre Dame to be 12-0 and undefeated. I'm going to say it right now. They know the expectations. The offensive line is once again going to be a juggernaut. The defensive line is going to be fantastic. I mean, you have probably four NFL players on that offensive defensive line. And then an awesome quarterback that balled out in his rookie and his freshman season. First Notre Dame quarterback to start back-to-back seasons, like as their starting quarterback in 6 years. Very excited about CJ Carr. Think he's got a shot to win the Heisman, and I'm expecting Notre Dame to be 12-0 going into the college football playoff. Texas at number five. And here's my biggest takeaway. And again, I think Notre Dame can win the title. I'm hoping they win the title. If it's not the Irish, I think Texas wins the championship this year. I do. And I was all in on the Arch Manning hype last year. And, you know, again, that was a pretty brutal start to the season for Arch. Got better as the year went on. I think people don't realize how much talent is on this Texas team. And I know, again, talent doesn't mean everything. Because I was the first person saying last year, anybody that's buying Clemson as a good team, let alone a playoff team, you don't know ball. You don't know Jack. Clemson unranked to start the year, by the way. Like I saw that fraudulent stinker of a team coming from a mile away. Maybe I'm dead wrong on Texas this year. Maybe they are frauds. Maybe they're not good. I think Arch Manning is going to be great. I think a year after the major disappointments of a season ago, I think Arch Manning delivers on the hype this year. I think he steps up. I think his accuracy will be improved. Last year, just 61% completion percentage. I think his decision-making will be improved. And I think a full year and a full offseason of being able to work with Sark, with Steve Sarkisian, I think Arch Manning and a defense that I'm expecting to be awesome in what is honestly not that great of an SEC. They got 9 teams ranked. That's the most in the country. Big Ten's got 8. But the SEC's got one team. One team in the top 4. 2 teams in the top 7. Their depth is once again their strength, but they haven't been to a national championship since Georgia went back-to-back in 2023. Haven't been to one, let alone won one. Big Ten has dominated the country. This is a big year for the SEC. And I think, hopefully, Notre Dame wins it. But if not, I could see Texas winning the title this year. So, they're my dark horse. Although, I mean, how dark of a horse could you say they are? They're number 5, right? I'm not, like, predicting, like, Washington. I know a lot of people are high on the Huskies. Damond Williams, great quarterback, dual threat quarterback, had a good year last year. I know a lot of people are high on the Huskies. I'm predicting the number 5 team in the country to win it. And let's remember, only 2 teams this century ranked preseason number 1 have actually gone on to win the title. That's it. Only 2. USC in 2004. I had it written down. I believe Alabama a couple years ago, 5-6 years ago was the other one. So I get why Ohio State's ranked number 1. Got a great quarterback, Julian Sain, come back for his sophomore season. NFL talent everywhere. I don't think they win it. I think it's either Notre Dame or Texas. Indiana at 6. Again, they had to replace a boatload of talent. I think that's a lot of respect to Kurt Cignetti as a coach, and I think it's respect that he deserves. Indiana got 8 first place votes. Notre Dame got 6. Miami got 1. And it was Ohio State with 40, Oregon with 14. Bunch of SEC teams then filling in. Texas A&M at 8, Ole Miss 9, Oklahoma 10, Lane Kiffin and LSU at 11. Alabama 13, Michigan 16, USC at 14. I think they're a team that misses the college football playoff. I think Lincoln Riley's overrated. I think their offense is overrated. I think Jaden Maiava is a bit overrated. I'm not expecting a whole lot from the USC. They're my fraud of the bunch in the top 25 and in the top 15. Texas, I think, is somehow underrated. And away we go. Away we go, baby. 310-840-4910. Week 0, 12 days from now. 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We'll finish up with your calls and your texts. One final baseball scoreboard update when we come back. I'm Pat Boyle. This is BetMGM Tonight on Westwood One Sports.
2: The Cardinals offense had been a surprise of the preseason, but rookie running back Jeremiah Love is now dealing with a high ankle sprain. Will the number 3 overall pick return to the backfield by Arizona's opener? Westwood One Sports.
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1: Well, overnight tonight, we start cloudy across central Ohio. Then skies will clear into Tuesday morning. We may have some fog to deal with in areas on Tuesday morning as well. Overnight lows at 64. Tuesday, sunny, dry, 80 for the high. Wednesday, a lot of sunshine in the morning. And then a 50% chance of rain and storms in the afternoon. The high around 80 degrees. That is your 97.1 The Fan weather forecast. I'm 10 Weather Impact Chief Meteorologist Chris Tomer.
22: Hi, Westwood One Sports. Final couple of minutes here. I'm Pat Boyle. Let's get to your phone calls to finish out. Mike is next up in Green Bay here on BetMGM tonight. Mike, what's up, man?
23: Hey, Pat. Hey, you had a guy from the Saints on earlier tonight, and he made a comment
22: about... Yeah, the voice of the Saints, Mike Haas.
23: Yeah, and he made a comment about how Packer fans are still ticked off about Keyson Hill. I don't know why he says something like that. Yeah, we really got sick and tired of watching Aaron Rodgers play quarterback. You know?
22: Yeah, hey, look, I mean, that's a great point. Yeah, exactly. And look, maybe that's what Mike Haas was referring to, is the fact that, you know, you could have had him as the Swiss Army knife, could have had him for some running plays, could have, you know, maybe transitioned into a tight end and have him, you know, just be a piece or special teams. Yeah, I mean... Look, I mean, you're upset because you had another 5, 6, 7 years of Aaron Rodgers winning a couple MVPs. Yeah, no, a good call, Mike. I appreciate the call. I can't imagine Mike Haas, who has been around the game for as long as he has, was talking about Packers fans being upset about Taysom Hill in regards to Aaron Rodgers or the comparison between the two at the quarterback position, but what Taysom Hill then went on to become for the Saints. And look, I'm sure... I did see a bunch of articles when in May and June, or, you know, even recently, like, oh, Packers fans, could there be a reunion with Taysom Hill? So, yeah, that's good stuff, though. That's good stuff. All right, fun show. Thanks to everybody working on the show. Thanks to all the callers, texters, tweeters. Thanks to producer Zach Kroll. Thanks to my co-host Brad Evans. Thanks to VP Monty. Thanks to Lee. Thanks to Chloe Pratt, Max Sheenier.
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Welcome in a Monday night edition of Westwood One Sports Tonight with the youngest in charge, Janelle Willingham, getting you up to 3 a.m. Eastern time. Number to hit us up on the talking text line, 310

0: 844-840-4910. 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It is at N-E-L-L underscore BTP. A heck of a lot to get into. Week one of the NFL preseason officially in the books. We got some answers at the game's most important position. We'll talk quarterback tonight as we roll throughout the program. There are a couple of quarterback competitions, obviously, that we've been following throughout the entirety of the offseason here. And the one that has had the most intrigue is the situation in Cleveland with the Browns. It felt like this weekend, maybe we saw the door officially shut. It feels like this weekend, maybe we saw an answer and got an answer at the quarterback position when it comes to the Cleveland Browns. I think this Browns quarterback competition after this weekend is now over. And the thing that's kind of frustrating me when we talk about this situation is kind of getting old. They keep pretending like it's not. The situation is clearly wrapped up. Deshaun Watson, if you didn't get the chance to catch preseason action this weekend, like I said on Saturday, if you tuned in, 8 to 11, Saturday morning sports, I told you that I expect Deshaun Watson to play well. And I have said it all offseason long. The Cleveland Browns are much better than the general public has been giving them credit. Credit for 100%. 110%. They're way better than the general public has given them credit for. And I think with the weapons that they have on the perimeter, the bread and butter for the Cleveland Browns in 2026, no matter who the starter is, like I've said, run the football, work off of play action, and have whoever's playing quarterback be a point guard. That's the reality. Be a distributor. And you saw that from Deshaun Watson. For the most part, Deshaun Watson is pretty darn good throughout the course of the game. 11 of 15, 126 yards. He had a 10-play, 86-yard scoring drive in the second quarter. And he looked comfortable for the most part. But I think Todd Monken and that offensive staff helped ease him into the football game. He had a dump off to Dylan Sampson that went for 43 yards. Getting him in rhythm, right? I think that's the biggest thing for Deshaun Watson. No one thinks he is going back to the 2019 form, to the 2020 form, to the Texans form. Everyone knows that guy is probably deceased and will no longer see him again. But if he can give them average quarterback play, if he can give them middle-of-the-pack quarterback play, we can see the Cleveland Browns make the postseason like I've been saying all offseason long. I think this group is legit. And I'm interested to see where Deshaun Watson takes this thing. I think he is the starter. I think the competition's over. Deshaun Watson will be the starting quarterback week one for the Cleveland Browns. It's over with. Now, whether Shedeur Sanders got a fair shake at this thing or not is a totally different story. And I know what people are going to say. People have been tweeting at me all day long at N-E-L-L underscore B-T-P. People have been tweeting at me all day. Why are you making excuses for Shedeur Sanders? It's not that I'm making excuses for Shedeur Sanders. The evidence is the evidence. Todd Monken earlier today said something that honestly baffled me because I'm upset that I didn't think about it this way from the get-go. Here is Todd Monken earlier today on the starters possibly not playing in the second preseason game coming up here against Buffalo.
1: Would I like to have a decision today? Of course. Would I like a decision by next Monday? Of course. Oh, I'd love to have that decision.
0: There, let's cut that one off. I think it's the other one. Here is Todd Monken earlier today, and here's the context to it. Shedeur Sanders, we've known for the past week, was going to be the starter in the second preseason game coming up against Buffalo. Here's the detail that maybe we forgot while talking about this. They're joint practicing with Buffalo. So are their starters going to play?
2: Well, we both talked about that if we see out of our ones, our group, our older players, what we want to see on Thursday, they would not play in the game. We agreed upon that. Okay, the plan is that we'll play our ones a significant amount against each other, right, on Thursday in a controlled environment. Not that the other guys aren't going to get reps, but in a controlled environment and see where we're at. I would assume it's anything like we've practiced before. that it'll be on point with what we want and what we see. And then we get to see where we stack up against one of the premier teams over the last 10 years making the playoffs.
0: So if you heard what Tom Monken just said, you understand where I'm coming from when I talk about the opportunity that Shedeur Sanders has been given. Because here's the reality. He just told you straight up that if practice goes the way we think it's going to go, if they practice good enough, they won't have to play in the game. Like it's some sort of damn reward. What the hell is going on in the NFL? At every other level, we get ready to play football by playing football. In Little League, you got jamboree scrimmages. Hot dogs being given out, orange slices being peeled. That's what you do. It's literally a whole Saturday event in preparation for your season opener in Little League. In high school, what do? You scrimmage several different times before you play your season opening game. In college, you have spring ball, which is essentially what training camp has become in the National Football League. It's spring ball, if you know anything about college football. That's basically what it is. And even in that, you're going hard, but you're not going to the ground. You have spring ball, and then in fall camp, towards the end of fall camp, you know what you do? You scrimmage, and you tackle, and you go to the ground, and you get a real look. I think it's crazy. I think it's crazy the mentality that the NFL has adopted with not playing guys in the preseason because of risk of injury. I think it's nuts. And anybody out there can challenge me. You can call it and say it how you want to. Because if you played at every level and you heard what I just said, you know I haven't told a lie yet. That's just the reality of the situation. So I don't like it. I get the injury risk. But I know what I like to say. If you're scared, find a First Baptist. I can give you a couple of recommendations. With the Cleveland Browns quarterback situation, what we heard there from Todd Monken is this. Shedeur Sanders, more likely than not, isn't going to have a chance to run with the first team offense in a real game setting. So what Todd tried to do there was convince you that this joint practice, this controlled setting that he talked about, is equivalent. That's what people are trying to say to me around the National Football League. I think it's ludicrous. You're not going to the ground. That's not real ball. You run knowing you're not about to get tackled to the ground. You're not even running as hard. And anybody that's played football, you understand it. But the reality is Shedeur is not going to get the opportunity to run with the ones. Meaning, when Deshaun Watson was named the starter for the Bears preseason game, the opener that just happened on Saturday, that was the end of the competition right there. That was it. Because whoever was the starter in the second game, they weren't going to get the opportunity to run with the first team offense in a real game setting, not some control BS. So I think It's tough break, if you ask me. You can say I'm simping for him. You can say I'm making excuses because of his last name. You can say whatever. It is what it is. That's the facts for you. But my frustration with Cleveland, as I continue to say, why are we waiting to name a starter? Why are we waiting to make this decision? It's tough. It's tough. Send the text. Send the it's over text. Stop ignoring me and let me know that it's over. That's what's happening right now when it comes to Shedeur Sanders and his relationship right now with the Browns. They're playing around, pretending like there's a competition still going on. Here is Todd Monken earlier today when asked, hey, Todd, brother, you're going to make a decision, man.
1: Would I like to have a decision today? Of course. Would I like a decision by next Monday? Of course. Oh, I'd love to have that decision. And we'll see. We've got a lot of football this week. We've already had a lot of football. We've got 4 days of practice in a game that all adds into any decision with the roster and who the starters are. Some are further along than others, right? We already know. That's part of it. And I'm okay. By the time we get to next week, that'd be great. We can start planning that way, have some practices, and then here we go against Jacksonville.
0: I don't know if it's some sort of like competitive advantage he thinks he's gaining by not naming the starter. I think it's a disadvantage because the reps, to my knowledge, are still being divvied out as if this is a competition. And the last time I was there, the last day that I was there in Cleveland, it was the craziest thing ever. I felt based on the way the reps were divvied out, Shador may be closer to being the three than the two. And we saw Dillon Gabriel on Saturday. Didn't look half bad, but it's hard to judge him against postal workers. You know what I'm saying? But I feel like the Browns quarterback competition is over. And after hearing Todd Monken speak today, it's been over. It's been over. Come get your hoodie. Do what you got to do. It's over with. But as I continue to say, and this is where I'm going to continue, and it's not going out on a limb, it's standing on what you believe in. Deshaun Watson wasn't half bad this past weekend. Deshaun Watson looked comfortable this past weekend outside of a couple of snaps. Now, he did have a strip sack, which is tough because it's like he is addicted to turning the football over. I mean, literally has I mean, it's terrible. If I have to go back and haven't charted it, maybe someone who's got more time on their hands has. It feels like every start that he has had with Cleveland over like the past 15, 16 starts, there's been a turnover of some sorts. So for him to have it in limited action in the preseason game, I was surprised, but I wasn't surprised. That's how I would put it. It's fascinating, though, because he did play well outside of the turn. And it's the whole thing of, yeah, if this, then that. If my grandmother had a mustache, he'd be my grandfather. You know what I'm saying? I totally get it. If he didn't have the strip sack, I think the conversation surrounding Deshaun Watson and how he played this weekend would be totally different. And I understand how significant a turnover is in terms of wins and losses. I get it. I'm rooted in Washington, D.C. and love the Washington Commander ball his life. I know the motto. But outside of that, seeing him have success, and just speaking from the athlete's perspective for a second, when you see in basketball, they say it all the time, when you see a shot go through the rim, your confidence pick up a little bit. You know what I'm saying? When you have a couple of completions, when you see that drive that they went on, the 10-play, 83-yard drive, when you have that sort of success, if you're Deshaun Watson, think about it. You have been down and out, brother. I mean, it looked terrible. It's been awful. It's been awful. Yet, on Saturday, you were able to put all that behind you, didn't impact your confidence, and you rocked and rolled. So I believe, as I've said all offseason, if you've been paying attention, if you're a regular here on Westwood One Sports Now, you know what the drill is. This is a Cleveland Browns-friendly program. It is. And I don't have any bias towards it. It's just what I see. I'll say it again here for those of you that are just now joining us for the first time. Andrew Berry has done a tremendous job over the past two offseasons flipping this roster. You saw it at the skill position spots this offseason with KC Concepcion and Denzel Boston, who were already starting, guys. Now, were the guys in front of them worth the pants that they pull up every day? Probably not. Probably not. But they earned the spot. They had the trust of the coaching staff already. That's a plus. Spencer Fano, who you drafted with the 9th overall pick, going to be a day one starter for you at left tackle. That's what you call hitting homers, or at least getting on base, rather, when it comes to the NFL draft. Can your guys at least play? Can your guys at least play? And you're seeing it here with Cleveland, with these guys, these youngsters, having an early role early on. Quinshon Judkins, Dylan Sampson from a year ago, Harold Fannin. You know what I'm saying? There's blocks and building blocks, and there's tools for Cleveland to be a formidable group offensively if they could just get league-average quarterback play, which is why I'm so encouraged by what Deshaun Watson showed this weekend. What Deshaun Watson showed, and that's not – there's no game plan. There's no game plan. That was just him straight moving off of instinct. Something that I thought he lost. Y'all know how I get down to how I've been talking about it. I feel as if quarterback, probably pitcher in Major League Baseball, the only other position that is dependent upon muscle memory. And you know all the football that Deshaun Watson has missed. So to see him come into a preseason game, no game plan, and just work off of pure instincts, it gives you some sort of, you know, reason for optimism. I'm not saying that he's going to be tremendous this year. It's not what I'm saying at all. But I'm saying this. The way that he looked on Saturday, If you get that for a whole game, it's 200-something passing yards, couple touchdowns, no turn. I mean, the one turnover. If my grandmother had a, yeah, I know. But he played well is what I'm trying to say. The Shedeur Sanders part in this is what I'm most focused on, though. He goes by Mr. Perfect Timing, right? The timing may be perfect for him. Not yet, though. The timing may, you know, end up being right for him. It's just not now. And knowing the track record of Deshaun Watson, he is not going to start 17 games. Either health, and I hate that I'm like, excuse me, I'm not praying on him to get hurt, but damn it, y'all know. He has consistently been hurt since he's gotten to Cleveland. So history tells us he's going to go down. And when he does, Shador's got to be ready for that moment. And for a young quarterback like him, being the backup this year, think about what he was last year, guys. Wasn't the backup. He was the scout team guy. Wasn't getting any reps during the week. Your backup's going to get some reps during the week. Now Shedeur is going to be functioning as if he's one play away. So hopefully this is his ability, this is his time to stay engaged for all 17 weeks because he knows he's one play away. I think he'll have success. Whoever comes in and plays quarterback for Cleveland because of the supporting cast at the skill position spot, because of the revamped offensive line, and this is the group that they went with this past weekend, number 9 overall pick, Spencer Fano at left tackle, the number 1 free agent guard on the market that they brought in via the LA Chargers, Zion Johnson, he got the start at left guard. Elkton Jenkins coming over from Green Bay, a guy who's been a pro bowler several times over throughout his career. He got the start at center. Tevin Jenkins, former second-round pick of the Bears, got the start at guard. And then at the tackle spot, Titus Howard, who they traded for from the Houston Texans. So that group up front, gelling, the fact that that's been solidified, they're not wasting time. They didn't make Spencer Fano wait all of camp to get named the starter. No, they're rolling with their 5. They want to see what it looked like. And I can't blame you. Give me a tester. Don't, you know what I'm saying? Don't make me wait for it. I need to know. And you got an up-close and personal look at it on Saturday. If you watch the Browns this past weekend, you got to be optimistic. 310-840-4910 is the number. Real quick here, BG, out in Philly. Your thoughts on Shedeur Sanders before we hit the first timeout?
3: Yo, what's good, Lionel?
0: Hold on, let me stop you. Let me stop you because it is your first time calling. Let me give you some grace. Lionel, brother. Say it with me.
3: Lionel, thank you, man.
0: There we go.
3: I've been following you on Twitter for about a few years now. Trippy told me to call you. He said you're a great show to watch. He's a good dude, man.
0: I appreciate you.
3: Yeah, man. Listen, I had Shedeur before the draft going in the 5th round, highest, and possibly undrafted too. And
0: so you don't believe in the talent?
3: I don't, and I don't believe it, that the attitude is in the professionalism neither. Mm-hmm. You know, I'm an Eagles fan, and we was about to draft. We were like up next, and then the Browns jumped up to take him. What do you think about that? Why were they so keen to move up for Shedeur? And then now all of this happens.
0: Yeah. I get it. Again, I appreciate your call, BG. I'm like, hey, look, I understand anybody that doesn't believe in Shedeur Sanders. I'm not saying it's been perfect for him and he's done everything right, but I think the situation that he's in right now, a million times better than the situation he was in a year ago. Just getting rolling here on a Monday night edition of Westwood One Sports Tonight with the youngest in Charles and O. Willingham. We'll get you up to 3 a.m. Eastern time. When we come back, the biggest story, the biggest investigation of the summer in pro sports finally wrapped up. I'll give you the details on that next. This is Westwood One Sports Tonight. 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

0: Locked in. 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A lot more to get into. Scandals. It feels like it's been one of the big buzzwords of the offseason for both the NFL and the NBA. We had the Diana Russini, Mike Vrabel situation for the National Football League. But the bigger story to me, and the biggest scandal in sports this offseason, is what was alleged of Kawhi Leonard, Steve Ballmer, and the Los Angeles Clippers. This has been, what is now, a 9-month investigation into basically accusations of the LA Clippers and Steve Ballmer circumventing the cap through these basically fake organizations in an effort to pay Kawhi Leonard under the table. And if you go back to Kawhi Leonard's free agency back in 2022, according to several different reports, the reason that he ultimately ended up with the Los Angeles Clippers is because they were willing to meet him and his uncle's crazy-ass demands. And throughout this 9-month investigation, I thought it dragged out this long because there was going to be findings. What we found out today is that there are no findings. ESPN reporting earlier this morning that the NBA found no evidence showing Clippers owner Steve Ballmer funneling money through team sponsors to pay Kawhi in an effort to circumvent the cap. So ESPN has come out and said, nope, that's the NBA is telling us that no, we found nothing throughout our 9-month investigation. This is one of the biggest lies that's been told in sports in recent memory. I was debating then whether or not we should lead the show with this. This is the biggest scandal in sports that we've had, maybe in the 2000s. This is a bold-faced lie and a cover-up from the NBA. There is a mountain of evidence, which the NBA, and I got to pull up the statement here, the NBA has come out and basically denounced everything that was reported in the article that was written a couple of weeks ago by Don Van Natta, Baxter Holmes, and Ramona Shelbourne of ESPN, basically saying everything in that article was a lie based off of their final findings today that, hey, we can't find any evidence. There's no evidence of what ESPN and their accredited reporters were reporting. And I find that hard to believe. Because when Don Van Natta, I know how Don Van Natta works. Like I said, I'm based out of Washington, D.C. What he did to Daniel Snyder and the way he unearthed that situation, they get to the bottom of things. Their word is gospel, and you earn that right. You earn that right to have hosts like myself go to bat for you during their show when you've been batting 1,000 damn near your entire career. And every time I read you, there's a reason these people are in these spots, and there's a reason they report things. They're double, triple, quadruple checking things before they report it. So for the NBA to come out and say, oh, nothing, no evidence, BS, poppycock, bluffing, nothing else you can say. But this is not the first time we've seen the NBA make a situation go away. I tell you all the time, the Shield always wins. The Shield always wins. And every time that you sit down to watch a game, no matter what pro sports league you're watching, no matter what team you're watching or rooting for, the reality is with sports, our morals, our beliefs are not always going to align with the business and the organization and the league that we root for. It's just not. The NBA is a bunch of bold-faced liars. They're 110% lying. No evidence was found. There's literally, that article was a smoking gun, and there's nothing in it was true. If I was Ramona Shelbourne and Don Van Natta, and I'd be pissed. What you mean my reporting was fault? Pablo Torre will be on it. As his handle reads, Pablo Torre finds out. And I think he's going to find out and get to the bottom of this situation. I trust him to do it. And I think what we're going to see as Pablo Torre takes a deeper dive, one, I expect new things to come out. And then two, I expect him to corroborate what's already been reported by Ramona Shelbourne, Don Vannata, and company. Because they're not lying. They've been around the block before. This is not their first cup of coffee. They've been here before. Bottom line. So for the NBA to come out and say there is no evidence, I find that extremely hard to believe.
1: It's really interesting. He was on, I was listening to Pablo Torre on an interview last week. He was being asked about this. And the question came up that is very, very relevant to today. The question was, is Steve Ballmer going to get punished? Will he get punished? And Pablo is basically like, you know, there is a reality where they do find wrongdoing and somehow Steve Ballmer skates away from any punishment. And based off of what ESPN said today, it feels like there are some, I don't even know if it's backroom negotiations. We know that they're negotiating, that Steve Ballmer is negotiating. How are you negotiating something if there was nothing wrong?
0: That's the point. That's the point. Do you, are you in lockstep with me? You think it's something else in terms of they're lying through their teeth? Am I being too straightforward with it?
1: God, if it was anybody other than Don Vannata, I would have just ripped that entire article from ESPN up and thrown it out with a garbage. But he is...
0: It's Don Vannata, man.
1: He's one of the most trustworthy investigative journalists of the decades, plural. He has a track record to prove it. So the fact that he was involved with this, I know he doesn't miss, but that's what makes it weird. It's like this weird... Right. It's not a love triangle. It's like a conspiracy triangle.
0: Yeah.
1: We have no idea who's telling the truth.
0: And I think it's a... Do you agree with this? I think it's a black eye for the NBA.
1: I think Adam Silver is unequipped to handle real problems.
0: It feels like the NBA is turning into college football.
1: It's the Wild West.
0: The Wild, Wild West.
1: Well, how about, did you see the tweet from Ty Lawson?
0: No, I did not see the tweet from Ty
1: Lawson. He was basically dunking on Pablo Torre, and then somebody replied to Ty Lawson, and he was like, how do we know that the NBA isn't lying? And look, man, I like Ty Lawson. This man had the audacity to quote tweet the question about, hey, how do we know the NBA isn't lying? And says, the NBA has morals.
0: Come on, Ty.
1: And I was like, is this the 70s? Where are the morals?
0: Well, Ty Lawson's a sheets and funnel brother. So, who knows what state he was in when that tweet was sent out. That's actually crazy as hell. I mean, nuts that he would say something like that.
1: Maybe he's just making a joke and it went way over my head. Way over this big noggin.
0: Give him the benefit of the doubt is what I would say. Because it's Ty Lawson, DMV, we rock with Ty Lawson, just off the strength. But like, nah, Ty Lawson, you sound crazy. You sound crazy. Anybody that, I'm sorry, and I hate to like do this, my way or the highway, but damn it, my way or the highway. Anybody that feels differently than me on this situation, it's black and white, you're nuts. It's very black and white that the NBA is lying here. 1,000%. Something's being covered up. And this is the reality, and this is where we look at it from a 10,000-foot view. Sports is corrupt, man. Like, that's just, it is what it is. It's corrupt. It's fixed in a way. I'm not saying games are fixed or anything like that. I'm not willing to go that far. But, like, man, it's their world. We just live in it. They do what the hell they want.
1: Pioneer writes in the chat, why do people care? It happens with every... players on every team. That, my friend, is why the NBA is covering it up.
0: Correct. And I believe that it's probably happening across other sports too. Doesn't mean it's right. It's just that they're wrong. Why the hell do we have rules like a salary cap in place if you're just going to give a middle finger to it? What's the point? Why have a CBA? What's the, like, that's how that I go that deep with it. If you're going to just say F it and say screw the rule, I don't know, man. I think it's nuts. And the reason I'm so certain is back to what me and Denton have been talking about since we started this segment. And it's a respect and a credit to the folks that were on the scene for this thing. Don Vannata, Baxter Holmes, Ramona Shelbourne. Baxter Holmes is the newest one of those three. Don Vannata and Ramona Shelbourne have been in the game for a minute. Now, Ramona's hit rate is not the same as Don Vannata's. I want to give credit to Don Vannata. When we talk about Don Vannata, you know what I'm saying? That's Don Vannata. He doesn't miss. Like, that's not to be funny or to be shtickier at all. Like, his track record is such to where His word is gospel. It might as well be written in wax. Might as well be tattooed on somebody when he writes. It's good. His word is law. Bottom line. So the NBA is lying. I can't wait till Pablo Torre ultimately gets to the bottom of this because, yes, he is going to get to the bottom of this. He's somebody else whose track record's starting to look pretty darn spiffy as more and more of these hit pieces come out. It's nasty, filthy work. You talk about Big J journalism, didn't he? He says screw Big J journalism all the time. Get it how you live.
1: He's bringing it back. That man won. Like I was watching people. You know, I need to get off the internet, which is what I'm learning in this segment.
0: The internet's horrible.
1: But I was watching people do a victory lap with Pablo Torre. I'm like, guys, he won a Pulitzer for this.
0: Yeah, but he's not. Yeah, the work is good. Everything that they reported. The fact that maybe it's the league questioning your intelligence as a fan. Should we take this personally?
1: Yes.
0: That they're trying to pull this over our head? I actually want to open up the phones on that. 310-840-4910. The NBA is lying to us, smack in our face. And I am curious to know, as a sports fan, do you take it personally that a league that I know a lot of you out there put money into, you spend a lot of your leisure time following the league? I know people that work 12, 14-hour days. You know what they're excited to do? Come home and watch their NBA program. Come home and watch the finals. Come home and watch NBA postseason. Yet the league, in this situation and in others, lies to you. Can give a rat's ass about you. 310-840-4910. Do you find yourself offended? And then ESPN in this situation is having their credibility straight up be questioned by one of the biggest sports leagues in the world. The NBA is basically saying, Don Van Natta, you're a liar. Ramona Shelbourne, you're a liar. The quote that the NBA gave, if it wasn't these level of reporters, the quote that the NBA gave would actually be pretty damning to the integrity of the reporters moving forward. It didn't help me out. I don't know if you saw the official statement from the NBA's league office on the situation. I'm struggling to find it on my phone. Send that to me when you get a chance. But that quote, and we're going to read it to you coming up on the other side, is basically telling the entire world or trying to make the claim to the entire world that ESPN is not trustworthy. ESPN is full of liars in the reporting of Don Van Natta, Ramona Shelbourne, and Baxter Holmes. Is not credible. Should the ESPN brand be trusted? And then do you feel offended as a NBA fan being lied to straight up by the league? 310-840-4910. Your calls on that plus two of the biggest brands in pro sports with massive news today and over the weekend. I'll give you the details next.
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18: Well, after 11 straight days of measurable rainfall in central Ohio, we finally have a chance to dry out on Tuesday. Overnight tonight, we will start that process with cloudy skies early and then clearing into Tuesday morning. Lows around 64, sunny dry Tuesday, 80 for the high on Wednesday, sunny dry in the morning, then a 50% chance of rain and storms in the afternoon and a high of about 80. That is your 97.1 The Fan weather forecast. I'm 10 Weather Impact Chief Meteorologist Chris Tomer.
0: A lot more to get into as we continue to look at the two biggest scandals in the NBA. One of the two biggest scandals in pro sports, rather, this summer. The Kawhi Leonard, Steve Ballmer, LA Clipper debacle. The result of that 9-month investigation is that no evidence was found that Steve Ballmer and the Clips were funneling money to Kawhi to circumvent the cap. NBA is clearly lying to everyone. And they're also putting, honestly, the biggest brand in sports on blast. This is a quote from NBA's chief communications officer, Mike Bass, a statement that he released earlier today. ESPN's article, the one that we've been referencing, Don Van Natta, Ramona Shelbourne, Baxter Holmes, saying ESPN's article regarding the LA Clippers investigation for which the NBA declined to cooperate. Shocker. I wonder why they declined to cooperate. It says, he says it contains numerous and significant inaccuracies. The results in this matter will be made clear once the investigation is concluded. So here's the kind of the double talk of this. I thought the investigation was concluded. Is it not over? Is it still happening, or are they still negotiating behind the scenes on how they're going to cover this up for the LA Clippers more and more? The bigger thing in this that I now wonder too, right, is like, does Kawhi get to go to the Raptors scot-free still? What happens there? Is there still a scenario in which he goes to Toronto scot-free? Is he going to be free of punishment? Because Steve Ballmer's been totally cleared based on the reporting of ESPN. But as far as Kawhi goes, I feel like there may be... Do you think Kawhi gets the hammer dropped on him by Adam Silver just to save face? How messy could this get? Does the Players Association then get in on a situation like that?
1: They absolutely should get on it, because if you're telling us that there, Steve Ballmer did nothing here,
0: then
1: you're going to punish Kawhi Leonard. How does that work? Because what did he? What's he getting punished for?
0: Is he
1: getting punished for his owner doing nothing?
0: No.
1: Like, what's going on there?
0: Oh, no. It feels like that's why this situation is so crazy to me. It's like Pandora's box has been opened all the way up after the reporting today of ESPN. And then, the NBA going so hard in the paint to counter the claims. This is going to get messy. This is going to get messy. This is like an episode of Baddie Zeus on the Zeus Network. This is going to get unchy. I'm telling you, this is not the last of this situation. It is going to continue to drag out. Because then, to your point, you can't punish Kawhi Loki. Like, there's literally, you can't. Because what would you, in theory, be punishing him for? What would he be punished for? And if this 9-month investigation ends in everything being false, in everything being a total lie and a farce, and ESPN, I'm just supposed to believe that Don Van Out, whoever their sources were, just BS sources. What, like, come on, man. If you're at some point, if you're the NBA, tighten up. This is not a good look. It's a massive black eye.
1: For a multi-billion dollar organization, they sure seem to screw some things up.
0: Man, what did you say earlier? I don't know if you said it during the break or on air. Like, Adam Silver just can't get big situations correct, ever.
1: He's a constant punching bag.
0: And we have no boundaries on the show after you compared me to Jeff Ross that night. And actually, can we cut your mic for that? But Adam Silver, like, good God almighty. To add the bad decision-making onto the emoji-like figure, I mean, it's...
1: He's slender, man.
0: I mean, they're screwing this up. But notice, I guess you're supposed to come after this situation with a guy that's not Mike Silver. I don't know. Let's go to Todd wanting to chime in. Is this my man, Todd? Todd, what's going on, man? I appreciate you giving us some time, man.
19: Man, I appreciate you, man. I told you, I listen to you guys every night, man. And thank you, Linnell, for picking up. This is what I got to say, man. I'm glad you got into the NBA tonight, because this is where I'm at. And I just want to say this real quick. You know, when you break the rules of the game, you violate the laws of the universe, man. You create your own mess.
0: Yep.
19: Then, you know, you have to lie to keep the brand and then fail to protect. And that's why integrity can never be sacrificed under no circumstance, man.
0: Ever. Ever. I agree with you on that, Todd.
19: Yes, sir. Yes, sir.
0: Go ahead.
19: And whenever you get a chance, man, I'll call back, because speaking of the NBA, man, I had something for LeBron, man. I wrote something for LeBron, and I really need the world to hear it. And whenever you can give me a chance.
0: Hey, man, you keep rocking out with us, Todd, and you'll get that opportunity, my man. I appreciate you calling in. 310-840-4910. Johnny in Atlanta, I know you've been passionate on this the entire time that it's been going on. Johnny, what you got?
20: My thing is like this. The NBA knew it was happening. They just turned a blind eye because they want the fans in the seats. They want people to team up and play together. Because he took a pay cut so he could get Paul George there. So how much you think LeBron took to get Luka there, or Dwayne Wade and Chris Bosh play on the same team? They want that to happen. Now a sports reporter put the news out there, like, okay, hold on now. We can't. We gotta save face now. Let's put an investigation out and say nothing happened. It's all clear. But even though we know. But that's
0: exactly
20: not
0: nobody's right. Stupid. Nobody's stupid. And yeah. I appreciate the call, Johnny. That's the weird part about it all, man, is why I asked the question, like, do you feel offended as a sports fan? Do you feel offended as a sports fan having them pull the wool over your eyes? It's 310-840-4910 if you want to chime in. Todd from the Madera County Jail calling the show. Did we just make – is that some sort of national late night sports talk radio history? I don't know any program that is that. We're all inclusive here on Western Wall Sports Night, man. Getting you through your late night shift. And for some folks, getting you through your sentence, man. 310-840-4910 is the number. As we roll into the midnight hour on the East Coast, a lot more to get into in terms of the NBA. We'll also get into week one of the NFL preseason as well. Steven is in Sacramento wanting to chime in, though, on the Kawhi situation. What's going on, Steve?
3: What's going on, man? First-time caller, man. Just wanted to, do the whole, cliche thing. Yeah. You know what I mean?
0: Yeah, man. Appreciate you checking in, man.
3: Man, absolutely, man. I rock with you, man. You're heck of young, dude. So, like, you're out here killing the game right now, dude. So, I needed to get that off my chest real quick.
0: Appreciate
3: you,
0: Steve.
3: Can I go tinfoil hat real quick?
0: Nothing
3: crazy. I just want to go full tinfoil hat
0: real
3: here.
0: Real quick, as you're up against it, we'll give you 30 seconds. Go ahead.
3: So, Steve Ballmer, I think, is he knows where the skeletons in the closet are. And I think if they lay the hammer on that, he's gonna drop a bomb on the entire NBA, being like, "Well, if I'm doing it, the rest of you guys are doing it. Why can't what's going on? Well, here's the secrets in your guys' closet. You know what I mean? I got that lined up because now that he's an owner, he gets to see all of that mess. You know what I mean? He gets to see the inner workings of NBA ownership and how the meal is actually made. You know, and now that he knows that, he has full access to maybe some of the inner workings and some of the, underground loose stuff that maybe they get swept under the rug.
0: I think you're spot on, and I think you hit it right on the head, Steve. I appreciate the call. There are 1,000% skeletons in the closet of the NBA, and as Steve just alluded to, I believe Steve Ballmer knows where they lie. Why else would he not get punished? The NBA totally turning a blind eye in their 9-month investigation of Kawhi Leonard, Steve Ballmer, and the LA Clippers. No evidence that they circumvented the cap. Are you buying it? Your call's next here on Westwood One Sports Night.
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0: 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Well, probably having an off day happens to everybody, but here is the American race car. 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

We've made it to Tuesday on the East Coast. Here on West Woodlawn Sports Tonight, Youngest in Charge and Noah Willingham rocking out with you as I get you up to 3 a.m. Eastern Time. Number to hit us up, 310-840-4910. 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It is at N-E-L-L underscore BTP. A lot more to get into. We'll get back into the L.A. Clippers scandal coming up a little bit later on in the program, 2 a.m. Eastern Time. Our Clippers insider here on the program, Law Murray, who covers the team for The Athletic. We'll get his thoughts on the NBA's finding and ESPN's findings today, and ESPN totally being just roasted as an outlet. I think the NBA has lost their damn mind with this one. We'll get some more insight on the

0: Clippers situation coming up in the 2 o'clock hour. Right now, though, I want to get back into the National Football League, week one of the preseason. Honestly, as I found myself sitting back watching you catch highlights, you don't watch the entire. First and foremost, anyone that tells you they're sitting and watching all of the games in their entirety when it comes to the preseason, you're a damn lie. First of all, you're a damn lie. You can't. First of all, it's boring. And the football is horrible at a certain point. And then two, it's almost impossible to consume it in that fashion. Quarterback play rules the world in the National Football League. And damn it, it may rule the world, period, man. Quarterback play in pro sports and in the NFL determines success or failure a lot of the times. And I think the number one goal of every NFL franchise right now in the year of our Lord, 2026, every franchise's goal is to find their Mr. Perfect. Every franchise's goal is to find their long-term answer at the most important position in all of pro sports. And the special thing about it, I would say, makes me twinkle in my eye a little bit when I talk about it. The special thing about the quarterback position is all it takes is a little bit. All it takes is a little bit before you see organizations fall head over heels for a guy. It's the equivalent of getting somebody to date you, getting somebody to get on one knee and propose because you held the damn door. With the New York Football Giants, I believe Jackson Dart has been anointed too quickly. I do. Felt that way last year. I felt that way earlier this offseason. I feel that way now after watching him in his preseason debut. Jackson Dart got his clock cleaned. Now, this wasn't his fault. Wasn't his fault at all. Tyrone Tracy, first and foremost, I would have cut Tyrone Tracy's ass on the spot. I would have told Tyrone Tracy to take his pads off, go sit on the bus, don't eat anything, don't drink anything, wait for us. He could have gotten Jackson Dart killed. And the safety, God bless him, Jackson Dart and his family, Giants fans across the damn country, should be sending thank you notes to the safety that he didn't split his damn wig open. I mean, just a kill shot that you dream about, that you salivate over. It turned into a rhino level spear instead of like a Roman Reigns level spear. Damn, he was supposed to kill his ass and he didn't. But as a result of the hit, you see Dart's head bounce off the concrete. And guess what Jackson Dart has to do? Something he became uber familiar with during his rookie campaign last year. He had to go in the blue tent. I don't know who's in the blue tent and why Jackson Dart loves going to the blue tent so much. But last year, Jackson Dart went to the blue tent 6 different times. Missed 2 games last year with a concussion. His inability to stay healthy, his inability to make good decisions on the football field, I think is going to cost them. Now, in this particular situation, the running back misses a block, slips in pass protection, and Dart gets killed. There is footage of Jackson Dart attempting a 360 spin screen attempt. The play that he threw a touchdown on, I'm going to be the guy that poo-poos on it. Watch. Listen to me. Patrick Mahomes asked my ass, "You're Jackson Dart, pal. If that pass would have gotten intercepted, could you imagine what the narrative would be on top of him getting his wig split? It was a terrible decision. Rolling to your left, throwing into traffic in the end zone, but Malachi Fields bailed you out and made a great play. So now your stat line looks a little bit better. Jackson Dart doesn't know his head from his ass. I think Jackson Dart is a frat boy. I don't think Jackson Dart is going to succeed at the NFL level if he does not change the style that he plays with. There is this reckless abandon that he plays with, and we just seem to act as if it's sustainable. It's not. It's not. And I think in the small sample size that we saw from him on Saturday, he took a bad sack in the game too, outside of the one that was a free hit. Took a bad sack. I don't know about Jackson Dart, man. I don't know about Jackson Dart. I don't know if Giants fans know about Jackson Dart. I don't know about the New York Football Giants for 2026. I honestly don't. But keeping things on the quarterback, I told you, the slip up in pass protection, the slip up in pass protection was egregious. and it's no offense to Tyrone Tracy. I keep it 8 more than 92. I know I rock on this show. I would have cut him on the spot. I promise to God I would have. You can't whiff like that. That's what it was. It was a whiff. You can blame it on the turf. It was a whiff. I would have told him, go sit on the bus and don't eat. Damn it. Here is Coach Harbaugh on Dart going into the Blue medical tent and then his very blunt assessment of why it happened.
1: I guess he maybe got the wind knocked out of him a little bit, but I'm not going to be critical of the league, you know, that's, or whoever's doing that upstairs. I mean, they do their job and they want to protect the players. I'm sure history or whatever they might remember, maybe that comes into play. I don't know if a similar situation, another quarterback would have been called in the 10 or not. There's no way for us to know that. So nothing we can worry about. I saw Jackson's comments. It doesn't sound like he's too worried about it. So we'll just keep playing football and we'll just try to do a better job of protecting him. And there's no way he should have been hit there. I mean, it just shouldn't have happened. That was a basic protection. Should have been protected. And we expect him to be in that situation to be protected in the future. I mean, it's not like he's going to be never hit, never tackled, never sacked. But it shouldn't have been in that one. It shouldn't have been that easy to get to him.
0: I also place some blame on Jackson Dart for this, if I'm being honest. Have some awareness, pal. I know you think that your running back's going to pick up the free rusher, but at least have some awareness. That's all I ask. He got split in half, and there's like a mountain of evidence being stacked up against him. Everyone's calling Jayden Daniels a moron and saying this and saying that about JD5 and what he is and what he isn't. Jackson Dart, from opening up for Donald Trump earlier this offseason to throwing the football at the back of the helmet of a defensive back in practice last week after you threw a touchdown, he's lucky that DB didn't try to whip his ass. To this ridiculous thing that he said post-game about him going into the medical tent. Listen to Jackson Dart.
2: As far as the blue tent, like I really respect the rules and the thought behind, you know, the NFL has of keeping players healthy and reviewing things. But at the same time, I'm still puzzled by it just feeling like every time that I get hit, you know, I just find
0: Oliver, can we stop it for a second? I mean, good God almighty. Just tone deaf to the umpteenth degree. What do you mean you're getting your ass waxed, Jackson? I mean, literally getting split in half. You damn right they should send you to the medical tent. You got eviscerated, son. What do you think this is? You think you're getting picked on? Like, that's the thing that's killing me, is the tone of it is like, huh, dude, the NFL just wants me to go in the time every time I get hit, bro. And I feel like I'm being picked on. I feel like he is like a spray tan ab type of dude. He was working out with Sam Hartman, Denton. Once I saw him working out with Sam Hartman this offseason, I realized what type of cat Jackson Dart was. I've been out on him ever since. He's different. And for the wrong reasons. And look, I ain't mad at him. The thing he keeps on his arm, beautiful. I mean, she's just gorgeous. Him and his little bromance with Cam Scataboo. I can only imagine with those two. I'm not even going to go there. I mean, the Giants are like a college team. That's how I look at the Giants, bro. They're like a college team. They're not serious. And Coach Harbaugh, Lord knows why the Ravens decided to just pull the plug. We're just not going to ask any questions. I think our optimism in the Giants is so far-fetched this year. It's rooted in our confidence in Coach Harbaugh, who just got shown the door, who showed he couldn't win. He couldn't win the big game with Lamar Jackson. How good of a coach is John Harbaugh, guys? We keep talking about Lamar Jackson and the Ravens' shortcomings. Why does it all fall on the quarterback? What about Coach Harbaugh? Why can't you get through to him? Why couldn't you get through to Lamar? If you couldn't get through to Lamar, you think you're going to get through to the surfer, bro, Jackson Dart? You think you're going to be able to get through to him? Probably not. The Giants are going to be a dumpster fire this year. They are the team that I feel like everyone's blowing smoke up their ass. And I'd hate it if I was a Giants fan. Because deep down in your heart, you know, they couldn't block a soul last year. They couldn't block a soul. Couldn't stop a nosebleed. Yet we're all of a sudden just supposed to believe that the Giants, because Coach Harbaugh came in with his iron stick. Come on. He's just supposed to change things? You can't put lipstick on a pig. It is what it is. I believe the Giants are going to finish in the basement of the NFC East. And I believe there should be real questions moving forward about whether or not Jackson Dart is going to be the guy long-term for the New York Giants. I want to let you all chime in on that as well at 310-840-4910. Think about next year's quarterback class. Think about how important of a year this is for Jackson Dart. I know what I like to say. You got to shake a leg or lose one. That is what Jackson Dart's got to do this year. If he doesn't play well this year, if he can't stay on the field this year, if you're the Giants and you end up where you've been the past several years, in the basement of the NFC, picking within the top 10, how good does Jackson Dart have to be this year to have the Giants not be in the market for a quarterback next year when we can see as many as 5, 6, 7 guys go within the first round? I mean, we've been talking about this 27 quarterback class for some time now, for a whole year. I doubt they're going to be horrible. What does Jackson Dart have to do in 2026 to stop the Giants from going out and drafting a quarterback in the first round? Do you believe in Jackson Dart long term? 310-840-4910. You know one thing that will help Jackson Dart a hell of a lot? If he had the services of, hopefully, fingers crossed, a future Washington Commander. And for my money, a top 5, top 7 receiver already in the National Football League, Malik Nabers. His rehab off of his ACL tear is probably the biggest storyline of the offseason for the Giants. Is he going to be ready for week number 1? Here is Malik Nabers earlier today on a pending return to the lineup. Here's Malik Nabers earlier today on being away from the team and getting that itch, having that itch.
3: Like I said, man, my soul been dead for so long, just, you know, being away and knowing what I could accomplish, knowing where I was before this happened. But, you know, every tear, every talk with the family, every, you know, down day, every day that I didn't complete something, you know, it just kept that in the back of my head and continued, you know, even when flexion wasn't going well or my leg wasn't feeling the best. Just continue to just, you know, praise God, knowing that everything was going to be all right.
0: He sounds like a man that's going to be possessed when he returns. Whenever he returns, in his status for week 1 is still in doubt. He was not confident today when answering that question in terms of, is he going to be ready? Was not willing to commit to that. When he does come back, that to me is the saving grace for Jackson Dart. Outside of Malik Nabers, can you name me a trustworthy option in the passing game for the New York Football Giants? Isaiah Likely? That's supposed to be the guy that moves the needle? Malachi Fields? Darius Slayton supposed to move the needle? Everyone was geeked up for Odell Beckham this weekend. I rock with Odell. The way that Giants fans act over him is embarrassing. It's like the bit that I never understood it when, like, didn't you know this? When WWE used to use Mae Young for no reason. I never understood it. Like, let Mae Young ass live. Mae Young is old. She's gone. It was this old female. She was like the first women's heavyweight champion. And the WWE used her until she was damn near dead. And she said, I don't know. That's not funny. I don't know if she's still with us or not. I hope she is. God bless her. But they put her through a table at like 90 years old. That's how I feel about this situation. Honestly, give it up, Odell Beckham. Not saying he should give it up, but fans should give it up in terms of him being a threat or a factor in the NFL anymore. His prime is past him, guys. And if the Giants are relying on him in 2026, all hell is going to break loose. Who you can rely on is Malik Nabers. That's the guy that you can rely on. And if he's healthy for the Giants to start the season, I feel a lot better about that group, even if he is healthy, though. Like I said, I'm not buying the Giants in 2026. And I feel like more than any other team this offseason, they have had a bunch of smoke blown up their ass. They're not as good as many of my colleagues in the national media seem to think that they'll be. 310-840-4910 is the number. Will Jackson Dart be the quarterback of the future for the Giants? Will the Giants be in the market for a quarterback come 2027? 310-840-4910 is the number. That's straightforward how I want to attack it. Because I believe that Jackson Dart, his days are numbered in New York. 1,000%. 310-840-4910. Will he be the quarterback of the Giants after this season? Give me your prediction on what we'll get out of Jackson Dart coming up in 26. Shoot your side on the Giants as well. I don't believe that they've upgraded their roster enough to compete within the landscape of the NFC East, therefore the NFC Conference as a whole. Yet they seem to be the sexy pick to go from worst to first around the National Football League. Are you buying the 2026 New York Giants? And then do you believe that they'll be in the market for a quarterback at season's end? 310-840-4910. Your calls on the Giants. Plus, I'll give my thoughts on the future of the Giants as well next here on Westwood One Sports Night.
4: Cardinals offense had been a surprise of the preseason, but rookie running back Jeremiah Love is now dealing with a high ankle sprain. Will the number 3 overall pick return to the backfield by Arizona's opener? Westwood One Sports.
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1: The People Show, getting you up to 3 a.m. Eastern time here on Westwood One Sports Night. Youngest in charge, manning the ship as we roll through the midnight hour on the East Coast. Coming up in an hour and a half, if you're not aware, the biggest story in sports today to me. The NBA finding no evidence that Steve Ballmer and the Clippers funneled money to Kawhi Leonard in a way to circumvent the cap. No evidence. And there was a bombshell statement given out as well from NBA Chief Communications Officer Mike Bass saying, quote, ESPN's article regarding the LA Clippers investigation for which the NBA declined to cooperate contains numerous and significant inaccuracies. The results in this matter will be made clear once the investigation is concluded. We'll put a pin in that convo in an hour and a half, though, 2 a.m. Eastern time. We will have Law Murray join us via The Athletic. He covers the Clippers on a day-to-day. His perspective, probably the best in the biz when it comes to this situation. He has been all over this thing as well. I do want to get back into the National Football League. Week one of the preseason. Learned a little bit. We learned a lot. Learned that Jackson Dart still doesn't get it, in my opinion. Question is this at 310-840-4910. I don't believe that Jackson Dart is going to be the long-term answer at quarterback for the Giants. Couple of things for you to chew on. One, what does he have to do? What does he have to do throughout the course of this regular season to have the Giants not be back in the Dayton pool, so to speak? You know what I'm saying? There's expected to be 6-7 quarterbacks potentially drafted in round one of the 2027 draft. As good as the numbers look last year for Jackson Dart, and that's where I think things kind of get misconstrued. As good as the numbers were last year for Dart, I don't believe, first of all, he struggled down the stretch and wasn't very good to finish the season. But he also only played one game with Malik Nabers. And for that reason, maybe it's fair to give him the benefit of the doubt. But I don't believe, one, that the Giants have provided him with a good enough supporting cast to have success. And then two, I don't trust his judgment. I don't trust his ability to stay healthy throughout the course of 17 weeks. 6 trips to the Blue Medical Tent last year. Missed 2 games due to a concussion. And you kind of saw some of the reckless abandon in the preseason action this weekend. I'm not saying that the Giants should neuter Jackson Dart, but the reality is, if he does not become a better decision maker, he will not last in the National Football League because the best ability is availability. And for those of you that want to kiss ass and think I'm being biased towards Jackson Dart, I feel the same way about Jaden Daniels. This is a make-or-break year for Jaden Daniels in Washington for that exact reason. If he can't show the Commanders that he can stay healthy, why would they go to the negotiating table with him at season's end and make him the highest-paid quarterback of all time? Because if he does play well this year, talking about Jaden Daniels, and if he does show the ability to stay healthy, he will go to the negotiating table next spring asking to be the highest paid quarterback in the history of the National Football League. But you got to stay healthy. Do you trust Jackson Dart to stay healthy? And then are you buying the 2026 New York Giants? I'm not. You traded the best player on your defense in Dexter Lawrence. I don't believe in what you have at corner, in Paulson Adebo, in Tyson Campbell. I don't believe in it. I don't believe in what they have on the perimeter. I do love what they have at linebacker. And I said this after my visit to New York. What they have, the speed that they have at linebacker between Tremaine Edmonds and Arvell Reese, the speed that they're going to have, Greg Newsome, the corner opposite of Paulson Adebo that's expected to be the starter. What they have at linebacker, that's real speed. Real speed at that spot. So they should be a fast defense, a defense that's able to get sideline to sideline. I believe they're soft in the middle, though. I don't know if the combo of Darius Alexander, the second-year man out of Toledo, I don't know if him, DJ Reader, the longtime Cincy vet, Shelby Harris, who's bounced around the league, I don't know if they have enough within their front seven on the interior to go out and be a good enough team. They were one of the worst run defenses in the NFL last year. And you take away Dexter Lawrence. Yeah, they're better at linebacker, but it's not as if Okereke in the duo that they had last year was bad. Not at all. They were getting pushed on the interior. I believe the same thing happens this year. I don't believe what they have in the secondary either. They're the team to me that's being most overhyped. 310-840-4910 is the number. Are you buying the New York Giants? Let's go to Jeff out in Ohio wants to chime in. Jeff, what's up, man?
2: Good show as always. Let's talk about the Giants. As Jackson Dart and Scadavo are reckless, very reckless. I don't know. I guess that's how they got what they got. But this is the NFL. They're going to get. You think they're getting hit now? I don't think either one of them is going to last the season if they continue to be that reckless. Cam Scadabo
1: I'm gonna let you rock, Jeff. I appreciate the call. I can't. 310-840-4910. Are you buying the 2026 Giants? The one point that Jeff tried to make, I would say, the recklessness of Scadabo, Dart. I believe they're a frat house over there. Who's the leader of the New York Giants? If I was to ask you that question, who's the unquestioned leader of the Giants? What's your answer? Who is it? There's no adult in the room for the Giants. That's why I don't believe they're going to be worth a damn in 2026. We're not too far removed from Abdul Carter straight up blasting Jackson Dart's ass via social media. Y'all can think that everything's fine and dandy in that locker room. Y'all can think that all the pieces are together and John Harbaugh is this happy face to make it all look good. The Giants are going to be an abject failure, a disaster in 2026. 310-840-4910 is the number. Are you buying the Giants and will they be in the market for a quarterback at season's end? Do you buy Jackson Dart in 2026? Stephen, out in Santa Cruz, wanting to chime in. What's going on?
3: Hey, what's up, big boy?
1: What's going on, man?
3: How you doing? You're going to laugh at me. I truly believe in the Giants. I truly believe they have a brand.
1: No way.
3: They pay Jackson Dart, Cam Scadabo. They play reckless, but they're bringing back that old school mentality, you know? And go as far as saying, hey, you know what? What if the Giants get a wild card?
1: What if the Giants get the wild card? The NFC East has one of the toughest schedules in all of the National Football League. So for that reason alone, they're not going to be – they may be lucky to win 5-6 games this year.
3: Okay.
1: Honestly. And hey, I appreciate
3: – yeah, go ahead. I hit on the Valkyries and Eric Metz.
1: Brother, Stephen, what did I tell you, brother? The last time you called in flexing with the bets, if you don't DM me, I don't need to, unless I'm winning, brother, DM me, bro. Like, just stop that.
3: I will.
1: What are you coming in? How the hell are you calling into the show bragging about gatekeeping bets? I can't believe
3: it. The only thing I don't understand, I'll admit today, I do not understand WNBA.
1: We gotta let you go. You're trying to get us canceled. Good God. How you coming on the show, just giving us two middle fingers, trying to get us canceled, and then you claiming bets, you talk about bets that you hit, that you're gatekeeping. Santa Cruz, man. 310-840-4910. We'll go to Trippy. Trippy, what's your thoughts on the Giants, brother? I'm curious to hear your thoughts. You're a big football fan. I know you love your Ravens. Your thoughts on the Giants, bro?
4: I don't even want to talk about the Ravens, man, but the Giants, man, I think the Giants are going to make some moves this year, man. I kind of disagree with you, brother. I know you're going to disagree with me, but I feel like your team going to be in the basement this year, good brother.
1: You got it in with one of our fans on Twitter, and now you're biased towards my group. I know where it stems from. I read the room.
4: No, it ain't like that, though, man. I just, you know what I mean? Like, you know,
1: you just don't believe it, man. I got you.
4: He got to go out there and play better because I don't know what y'all going to do. Well, you know, them Eagles, the quarterback that you don't like, you know, he coming for y'all week one.
1: Baby Birkin, the BBL of the National Football League. I promise.
4: But look,
1: I promise.
4: Real quick, though, the Giants, yeah. though, right, man? I don't know. I'm like 50-50 with them because, you know, a couple of my guys still, you know, that play for the Ravens play
1: of
4: for
1: course.
4: Them. You know what I mean?
1: Are they got Ardarius over there?
4: Project Pat Ricard.
1: Yeah, yeah. The sixth offensive lineman.
4: Bo Bray.
1: They want to be a bully. And I think what Jeff said, what the last caller said, Stephen, mm-hmm. they are trying to build a brand and an identity of, hey, we don't give a damn. We're going to play harder than you. We're going to out-physical you. We played the audio of Pat Ricard last week. Him saying when Harbaugh called him, he said, hey, we're trying to build a bully out in New York. My thing is, you can't be a bully if you're beginning to fall apart at the seams as a team. And you're not going to tell me. For Abdul Carter to go out and go as hard as he did on Twitter, and people can say that that has no impact. If you think that that had no impact on the locker room, you've never been in the locker room. Bottom line. And that's their job to make it seem like it's something small. But that divided them, I feel like, before it even got started.
4: Right. But I think, like I said, I'm 50-50, right? I feel like it can go either way, right? But I was telling, before I get off, man, I ain't going to be like the other caller. But, hey, Len, if you want to do some bets, man, I'm going to tell you what to do, right, with the Giants, right? If the Giants up double digits by halftime, just go ahead and take the other team money line or just sprinkle a little something -3.5, man. I guarantee you win some money. But, hey, Len, keep doing your thing, man. You know I'm a big supporter of you, man. My guy.
1: Appreciate you, man. 310-840-4910 if you want to chime in on the Giants. I don't normally love replaying audio, but I thought Jackson Dart sounded so ridiculous earlier. Those of you that did not catch what happened this weekend, Jackson Dart got split in half because Tyrone Tracy whiffed on a block. First of all, the fact that, Den, I don't know, I wanted to get your thoughts on this too, Den. You let me go and you let me do my thing when I go off about guys not playing in the preseason. What do you feel about Brian Flores sending just the most exotic pressures ever in week one of a preseason game?
5: I mean, he loves it. I love it. He's saying, hey, you want to get some work in, get some work in.
1: Hey, you want to work, let's work.
5: And Tracy just whiffed.
1: It was awful. People on Twitter were trying to like give him the excuse of, hey, why are you sending this sort of pressure in the preseason? Does Tracy get the benefit of the doubt? Not only did he whiff, he saw it coming. I believe anybody that thinks he didn't see it coming, you a damn fool. He's looking right at him.
5: I mean, how much slack are we going to give a guy? Like, why are you sending this in the preseason? God forbid they play football.
1: And you know what I'm saying? It's not like you're not going to get blitzed during the regular season.
5: Jackson Dart needs to, I think he was watching too much soccer this offseason.
1: He thinks he can't
5: do the flopping bit. Yeah. Like, when you get leveled like that, you can't just lay there on the ground. You got to get up. Like, you got to pop back up and be like, hey, I'm good. Because when
1: you know why he
5: laid on the ground, they're going to be like, hey, we got to look at him.
1: You know why he laid there, though, didn't he? Got his ass cracked. That's a hard hit, man.
5: That's why he's going to the blue medical tent. He's like, I don't know why I'm here. Get up.
1: Yeah, it made no sense at all. Jackson Dart got sent into the blue medical tent. It happened to him 6 different times during the 2026 season. And for that reason, Jackson Dart feeling like he's getting picked on a little bit by the NFL's concussion protocol policies. Take a listen to Dart talking about him going into the tent again this weekend.
6: As far as the blue tent, like I really respect the rules and the thought behind, you know, the NFL has of keeping players healthy and reviewing things, but it just feeling like every time that I get hit, you know, I find my way in there. At times I still try to wrap my head around, but that's all that I'm going to say about that situation. I'm really happy with how the drive ended.
1: I just find myself in the blue tent. What a quote, bro. 310-840-4910. Do you buy Jackson Dart and the New York Giants in 2026? They seem to be America's favorite dark horse. In terms of going worst to first, it happens every year in the National Football League. There is a team that comes out of nowhere. Everyone seems to feel like John Harbaugh is going to be the savior of the New York Giants. I'm not buying it. I also believe that there's a good chance the Giants are going to be in the market for a quarterback at season's end as well. your thoughts on that at 310-840-4910. Are you buying the Giants, and will they be in the market for a quarterback at season's end? Your calls next. 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
0: Deshaun Watson outdueled Shedeur Sanders in the Browns preseason opener. Can Sanders make up ground when he gets the start Saturday against Buffalo? Westwood One Sports.
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24: Well, overnight tonight, we start cloudy across central Ohio. Then skies will clear into Tuesday morning. We may have some fog to deal with in areas on Tuesday morning as well. Overnight lows at 64. Tuesday, sunny, dry, 80 for the high. Wednesday, a lot of sunshine in the morning, and then a 50% chance of rain and storms in the afternoon. The high around 80 degrees. That is your 97.1 The Fan weather forecast. I'm 10 Weather Impact Chief Meteorologist Chris Tomer.
1: Joke on the internet. One of the funniest jokes on the internet, if I'm being honest. One of the funniest jokes on the internet. The Jaden Daniels versus LSU situation and all these five tweets, five guys, now four guys in respect for Jaden Daniels. What was it? 10. Jaden Daniels. Touchdown, Tigers. Like, come on, guys. The jokes have gotten a little bit out of hand. I do want to get our guy Rob in Providence in to get his thoughts on the New York Giants and what they'll be in 26 before we get into Jaden Daniels. Rob, what's up, man?
25: Hey, Lunel, how you doing?
1: Doing good, man. How you doing?
25: I'm doing swell. So I just want to know, because you're saying like all these people are picking the Giants as a dark horse. Who's your dark horse? I think the Miami Dolphins might make a little bit of noise. I don't think that. I'm not expecting to be like a world beater, but I think they might have a winning record.
1: I'll tell you this. Think again. Don't put any money on that. After watching the Dolphins up close and personal against the Commanders, who most people don't think are world beaters, the Dolphins may be the worst team in football this year. The Dolphins suck.
25: All right.
1: The Dolphins are the worst. I'll give you that. They are the clear-cut, to me, maybe worst team in the NFL. He's got nobody to throw the ball to. Their offensive line sucks, and Devon Achane's going to get put in a body bag before the season's over. Jeff Hafley talking about potentially 35, 40 touches a game. What the hell are we doing in Miami? That needs to be talked about. The fact that he openly said that. But no, my dark horse for the 2026 NFL season, I've said it a couple of times, and it kind of, for my prediction of the North making the postseason, I guess the Browns are technically my dark horse. I've been simping for them all offseason. I believe in that group. But man, Robert Saleh, I don't know if you know their plan for the preseason. They plan on playing their guys an entire half coming up in week two, and then they're going to play 30 to 40 snaps in week three of the preseason. I'm buying the Tennessee Titans. They're building a callus for NFL football by playing their guys. I think they stand to benefit from it. And I like the OC quarterback pairing of Cam Ward and Brian Daboll because I think Cam Ward's got the goods. Rob? We lost Rob. We heard Rob. You'll get my thoughts off here then, Rob. Appreciate you chiming in. Yeah, I'm bullish on the Titans. That's my other dark horse team that I'm pretty bullish on that maybe the rest of America is kind of sleep on. Love the offseason that they've put together. They have real pass-catching weapons for Cam Ward. Now, it didn't look great in their preseason opener over the weekend. But when they're all put together and they're able to build some continuity with one another, Tony Pollard, Tajay Spears, Nick Singleton, like that's a formidable group in the backfield. Love what they have up front. And then they have real weapons. Carnell Tate, Calvin Ridley. They brought in Wandale Robinson, who health has been his only issue. I like what that group is. Defensively, That's where they're going to make noise. The pass rush that they have. If you're able to impact the opposing team's quarterback, you all know it, you will win football games. And I don't believe in, you know, wide receiver play and the skill groups being the end-all be-all. I think, as I like to say, whoever wins the 60-minute fight in the phone booth up front, offensive line, defensive line play, that is what determines football games, guys. And I like what Tennessee has on both sides of the line of scrimmage. The question is, can Cam Ward take a step forward after a up-and-down rookie campaign? That's how I would put it. Wasn't great, didn't have a great supporting cast either. I think he is much better set up for success this time around. The Jaden Daniels thing, real quick, while we have the time to do it. I mean, everyone knows the details of the situation at this point. If you don't, I'll give you a Cliff Notes summary. His camp sent a cease and desist letter to LSU, preventing them from using his name, image, and likeness moving forward. According to multiple reports, it is the result of them giving the number 5 jersey away to DJ Pickett, who was a beast freshman corner for them last year, and basically the center of his NIL negotiations this offseason in order for him to return was centered around him getting the number 5. Lane Kiffin and company gave it out. Jaden Daniels found out via a leaked photo shoot. I believe that this situation, one, we don't have all the details to make sweeping judgments about someone's character and someone's camp's character. I think the world has been waiting to pile on Jaden Daniels in his camp. Have been waiting for some sort of misstep to pile onto his camp because he's represented by his mama. And the world doesn't like that. In this situation, Adam Schein calling Jaden Daniels a moron earlier today. A moron. He's a moron for telling the university they can't use his name, image, and likeness. Everyone acting as if his relationship with the university is now soured forever. Okay. It'll be soured forever when the next Heisman Trophy winner comes in. How about that? How about that for the Tigers? Who were ranked outside of the top 10, by the way, in the preseason top 25 poll that came out. Will they finish outside of the top 10? Probably not. I think they're going to be pretty damn good this year. But those of you out there that have this thought that the relationship is soured forever, like, come on. You know better than that. You know the way that pro sports works and the way that college sports works. These are people at the end of the day. Everything can be fixed with a conversation. So before you start jumping the gun and saying, oh, he's got nowhere to go home to. He's got no alma mater. He pissed away his opportunity at ASU, and now he's ruined the situation at LSU. Stop it. Be better. Have some more substance to what you think and say. To think that that's such low-hanging fruit and lazy-ass narrative that the relationship is going to be soured forever. I guarantee you, before Jaden Daniels gets called home to the Lord, that there is a statue up in front of whatever stadium the Tigers play in. I guarantee you. Because he meant a lot to that university. And what's so funny is after the fact, in hindsight, because you all don't like what he did, now his contributions to the university get minimized. Y'all some goalpost moving people, man. It's insane. When y'all have y'all mind set up, when y'all have y'all mind made up on not liking the way a guy handles his business, or when you see someone do something that's, you know, unconventional, you automatically poo-poo on it. The names that he's been called, I don't got no problem with the memes. I get it, right? Like, it's great. It's funny. X is cool. I'm all for the geek. I'm sure he's laughing at it. But the moment you start questioning his integrity, the moment you start questioning his upbringing and his character, you out your rabbit-ass mind, and you need to slow the hell down. But it's the same thing I did with Darren Peterson, too, remember? Right? Darren Peterson was a bad apple, right? Went and baba-fried throughout the course of the summer league and probably going to win rookie of the damn year. Yeah, y'all were so worried about Darren Peterson and how he handled himself. Stop trying to be the character police. Y'all got to stop. Please. It's ignorant, and you end up sounding stupid in the long run. Narratives being thrown around like, all right, there was a local host in D.C. that had the nerve to say he should worry about keeping his career out of the ditch. Are you kidding? Have the same energy when he's in the MVP conversation coming up in 2026. Please, I beg of you. People done lost their damn mind when it came to this situation. And it couldn't have happened to a better dude. That's the crazy part. The character assassination is wicked. It's not acting like his mom is some difficult person is wicked. Acting like this is going to have any bearing on contract negotiations is wicked. As long as he succeeds on the football field, none of this matters. And even if he doesn't, I don't think any of this actually matters. 310-840-4910 is the number. We're going to get back into week one of the NFL preseason coming up on the other side. The most controversial pick of the 2026 NFL draft. He made his NFL debut over the weekend. How did he do? That's next here on Westwood One Sports.
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9: 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It can reach a land speed of over... Probably having an off day happens to everybody, but here is the American race car. People love the thrill of the... Okay, next up is the Falcon. No, all right.

0: episode of Science Stuff, we're examining the fastest things on the planet, like the cheetah. It can reach a land speed of over... Probably having an off day happens to everybody, but here is the American race car. People love the thrill of the... Okay. Next up is the Falcon. Oh, all right.
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0: 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Here's Linnell Willingham.
1: Westwood One Sports Night continues, getting you up to 3 a.m. Eastern Time. Youngest in charge, Linnell Willingham, rocking out with you. 1 hour from now, we'll get back into what I consider to be maybe the biggest scandal in recent memory in pro sports. The NBA found no evidence in their investigation of Kawhi, the Clippers, Steve Ballmer, the accusations of funneling Kawhi money through BS sponsors –

0: and circumventing the cap. No evidence found. And ESPN made a mockery of earlier today. Law Murray of The Athletic going to join us at 2 a.m. Eastern time to break all of that down. No better perspective that you'll get in the national sports radio scene than his when it comes to the L.A. Clippers. He'll join us in exactly 1 hour. 310-840-4910, the number on the talking text line. I do want to get into the debut of Ty Simpson coming up here in a second. But first, let's get to Markell in Chicago. Wanting to check in on the Jaden Daniels front. Markell, what's going on, man?
1: Man, look, you are misguided. Nobody's down on Jaden Daniels because he's represented by his mama. We need to call this what it is. This is his mom driving this train, and she is the one who sent the letter there. I'm absolutely sure of it, and we need to call this what it is. She is the female Joe Jackson. She is the female Ike Turner.
0: Get the hell out of here. Come on, man.
1: What?
0: You just compared him to Joe Jackson. He was whipping Michael's ass. You think Miss Regina is putting... Come on, man. Stop it.
1: Look, I wish my dad could have whipped me into $100 million. That's what she is, man. Look, I just watched the Netflix special when they had on quarterbacks, and you see Cam Ward, he has his little girlfriend. You see him, you see no other women but her. You saw the picture of him and Juju Watkins.
0: You know what, Markell?
1: Look. All right, what about Juju Watkins at the basketball game? They having a good time. Then in the next picture, not only
0: little
1: does she...
0: Little do y'all know, Juju Watkins could be his whole shawty. Like, he wears her gear. He has liked every one of her posts. How do I know that? I've looked.
1: Did you see when she came and sat between him and Juju Watkins?
0: Yeah, because they're protecting their relationship. They don't want it to be public knowledge that they're really a thing, because people will try to tear them apart. If y'all don't think that Jaden Daniels and Juju Watkins have been hanging and banging, you don't know what the hell you're talking about, man.
1: I think you are deluded. She comes to the game looking like she made the Stallion.
0: Markell, I'm going to let you run. If y'all, man, y'all think, I've never, this was tough, man, because you look good. Let's call it what it is. It gets so crazy with how y'all talk about Jaden Daniels and his family. And it's all rooted in hate, young. If she wasn't a beautiful woman, I guarantee you she wouldn't get all the hate that she get. Y'all hate it. Y'all hate it. Y'all, every chance y'all get on the internet, they try to sexualize her. She don't deserve that, man. Miss Regina's a boss. Someone that should be looked up to and applauded in the sports world for what she has done. And what she's done for her son at that, who is a damn model citizen and stand-up dude by all accounts. So I think the character assassination is crazy. I got to slow down, man. And it's all rooted, it's sad. I think it's all rooted in hate and envy and jealousy for some people out there. Because what, for you to say that this was all Regina Jackson, you don't know that. Y'all have no clue. She's the face of his camp. Y'all don't know who else is a part of the decision-making process. And he did nothing wrong. That's the other piece of this. He's wrong for telling the university, yeah, I can't use my name, image, and likeness no more. That's his. It belongs to him. I got to wake the hell up, man. It's 2026. 310-840-4910 is the number. Oliver, can you do me the favor of potting the next call up? I just totally got logged out of everything, so I don't have the next guy up. Jim wanting to chime in. Jim, what's going on?
2: Okay, you know who the last person to wear number 5 was at LSU? Jaden. Did you know you can go back and look at the Lindsey every year since he's played there?
0: Say that again.
2: The numerical roster every year after they played the spring game has players with numerical numbers. There's no number 5s all the way up through this year so far. Now, the guys that came in January, freshmen, they got numbers. No number 5 yet. when the others come and report in August, then they'll get numbers. So there could be a number five in August, but it's, nobody's wore that number since he wore it.
0: Talking about Jaden, correct?
2: Yeah. Nobody. Well, currently,
0: they just
2: right
0: posted
2: now,
0: the video. They just posted the video. They just posted the video today. DJ Pickett's in the jersey. And the fact that LSU is leaning into it by posting DJ Pickett like he's the best player on their team is petty and stupid. If that doesn't show you the games that are being played, then I don't know what does. I appreciate the call. Denton, I want to tag you in on that. Does that not show where LSU stands in this and how they're rocking towards him? Why the hell did they post DJ Pickett today like he's the best player on their team?
3: I mean, he might be the best player on their team. Like, really?
0: I know he's really damn good.
3: At this point, they don't really have a choice. Like, he's the guy that's there. And when you do the cease and desist bit, like, you have to make fun of it at that point. You have to like lean into it if you're LSU. Like, I don't even mind them doing it. I don't mind DJ Pickett doing it. Right? His father's already selling T-shirts with the five and his name on it now. I would be aware of that if I was an LSU fan. If you're currently attacking Jaden Daniels, who's represented by his parents because you think his parents are doing too much, and then you see the way the DJ Pickett's parents are doing the most over the last, you know, 4 or 5 days, I'd be
0: which
3: very
0: has also
3: wary
0: been
3: that.
0: Nutty, by the way.
3: Like they're going to do the exact same thing in years to come. Like it's a never ending cycle of things. I think Jaden's biggest mistake was the PR bit. I don't know who in his camp sent it, but the PR statement to ESPN, and then the
0: do you really think that they gave them that statement, Denton?
3: You think ESPN ran a fake PR statement?
0: I'm saying with what was so.
3: I think what they did, someone at Jaden's camp jumped the gun because they thought the story was going to be bigger than it was, and they wanted to get in front of it. It's PR 101, but it was the wrong choice. Because they started comparing him to Burrow. If you don't compare him to Burrow, the statement looks so different.
0: That is my thing, how I'm looking at it. Like, they had the cease and desist letter for a week. Nothing came out.
3: Right.
0: It's not... My annoyance with the situation is people are trying to make it seem like Jaden's camp has tried to publicize this. I don't believe they tried to publicize this at all.
3: No, I don't think they did, but I think they got word that ESPN was going to run the cease and desist story because someone in LSU gave it to them. But I think they got word that they were going to run the story, so they felt like they needed to have a response to it, whereas I don't know
0: the response
3: they needed to. And the response was the jersey number and then the Burrow thing, which is it's just worded poorly.
0: But, like, why would they... I don't know. I guess that's where people are kind of going buku about this.
3: I mean, LSU is wrong. If the order of operations, if we want to get PEMDAS on this, if the order of operations were different and we found out that a major program is just signing away the number of a Heisman while claiming they value tradition, you're skewing the program. But because you found out the opposite way, you found out that Jaden was the one in the camp, it's not him. He's not sending out a cease and desist on an off day, right? Like, that's just not how he operates. Yeah. But when you find out that the camp is doing that, then it looks weird. And there has been a segment of the population that's been making fun of the relationship with him and his mom for years. Like, we see that all the time. So there's a number of people that have been waiting to jump in on that. But it's just the order of operations and the PR statement. And I cannot stress this enough. Joe Burrow is literally a god in Baton Rouge. So bringing him into it was not a smart play.
0: 310-840-4910. Deron is in Illinois. What's going on, Deron?
1: Markel was right. That is Ike Turner in a dress. She is running the show, and
0: y'all
1: I don't know
0: chill.
1: Why you can't see that.
0: Y'all got to chill. Compare her to Joe Jackson and Ike Turner. Y'all are
1: Lamar Jackson is represented by his mother, and we don't even know what she looks like. She does her job. She's under the radar.
0: And you don't see Lamar ass on a commercial that when you turn the TV on, do you? How many endorsements does Lamar have? Huh?
1: You know.
0: So how good of a job is she doing?
1: I will concede you that. We don't see him with a lot of endorsements, but we don't. Like I said, Lamar is just as good a citizen as Jaden Daniels.
0: No, for sure, and I'm not saying that. For sure, I'm not saying that. But the way that there's a strategy, Jaden Daniels is a brand, man. I feel like they haven't had a single misstep in the branding of Jaden Daniels to this point. They haven't.
1: Who hasn't had a single misstep is Jalen Hurts, and he's represented by a real agent, Nicole Lynn. She looks the part, and she carries herself that way. This lady, like, you want to really be considered a
0: What do you mean she carries herself that way? What are y'all talking about? With how she carries herself?
1: Just let me say this, because I know you got to cut me off. But look, when you have more than one client, when you have multiple clients, then I can consider her an agent. Nicole Lynn has Jalen Hurts. She has Quentin Williams.
0: She just got her license,
1: and several others.
0: She just got her license. And look, when neighbors come to Washington, he may get represented by Mama Five, too. Y'all going to stop. When she turns, and I appreciate the call. Y'all got to stop. I mean, I can't believe. What do you mean the way she carries herself? What do you mean? Come on. Like, are we serious? What do you mean the way she carries herself? What? Like, I'm honestly at a loss for words at that piece of it all. And maybe I'll never, maybe I'm complaining about a societal issue that'll never get rectified. So it's a waste of my breath. But, like, the hate that y'all have and folks have towards Regina Jackson is nuts. It is. 310-840-4910 is the number. I see a couple more of you on the line there. I do want to get into the debut of Ty Simpson coming up here momentarily. Kevin is in Detroit. What's up, Kev?
4: Hey, buddy.
0: Doing good, man.
4: Good, good. What a crazy night, some of these convos. I can't remember who said it, but like Jaden Daniels is a floor mat compared to Joe Burrow at LSU. And there's I know you said he's going to get a statue. There's no way. I don't see that happening. Like you said, with Joe Burrow not even up there yet, how the hell can you say Jaden Daniels is going to get one?
0: They'll both get one, is my point.
4: Yeah, I he got put in a good situation, to be honest with you, whereas Joe Burrow just absolutely carried his team. So I agree.
0: What do you mean Joe Burrow carried his team? Look at the team that Joe Burrow had compared to Jaden. They were way better than the LSU team was. That's going to go down as one of the greatest teams of all time.
4: I don't know. I agree, but disagree in a sense, because like if you look at it too, like you pick the Titans today, and you also pick the Browns, who both have terrible QB situations. And if you look at the division, you know the Colts are better, the Jags are better, and then you switch over to the Browns. Look at that division. How can you pick those as your dark horses? So again, we're going to disagree to agree or whatever you want to say.
0: I've been on the Browns the entire offseason. We can continue to agree to disagree.
4: Who's the quarterback?
0: Doesn't matter. Look at the supporting cast. Whoever's going to play quarterback is set up to have success. I can go play quarterback for the damn Browns and win 5-6 games.
4: Look at the division. How can you
0: look at how they fared within the division over the course of the past 4 or 5 years, pal? The Browns aren't getting swept by the Bengals and the Steelers and the Ravens. They give them a fight each and every damn year.
4: But they haven't proved anything. How can you say that when they haven't proved anything? They haven't proved anything.
0: They've spent the last 2 years flipping their roster over. They've got a formidable offensive line. They've got one of the best rookie backs in the NFL returning from last year. And they've got real guys at the skill position spot, man. Do your homework.
4: Nah, man.
0: Don't fall into sexy narratives that have lasted over the course of time. I appreciate the call. I got to let you run. 310-840-4910. Y'all killing me. Y'all know when y'all are getting my blood pressure raised, I feel like. I feel like y'all totally understand when y'all feel like y'all got me backed into a corner. I'm not wavering on the Browns. Y'all make me want to start taking garments of clothing off when y'all start talking sloppy about the Browns. Yes, I believe in Cleveland. And I've told you. I've read you the riot act on the Browns. How many nights this offseason? I can't wait. That's the beautiful part about everything we do. They're receipts, guys. They're receipts for everything that I say. And we're going to be wrong or we're going to be right. And that's just the way that the cookie crumbles. 310-840-4910. Deezy, out in Georgia. What's going on?
5: What's up, man?
0: What's going on, man?
5: Look, the jokes are lame, man. They got to stop. They got to cut it out, man. Like,
0: honestly,
5: I understand what he's doing. You know, like, we got to stop, man. And then we bringing up Lamar Jackson. Do people forget what happened with Lamar Jackson? They didn't even want to pay Lamar Jackson because of his mom. You know what I'm saying? Anybody that's not represented by an agent, they always talk down and try to diminish them. I'm getting tired of it. Like, they can handle their own business, and nothing wrong with that, but don't diminish their character. And people for no reason. That LSU team that Jane Daniels had, he had a terrible defense. That defense was horrible. I'm talking about terrible. He could have won it, but they was terrible. That was horrible. So you can't compare him and Joe Burrow. Those are two different teams. Like, come on now.
0: I agree with you, brother. The goalpost has moved for this conversation. It has. I'm not ignorant, though. I understand the difference between his impact on the university compared to Burrow. Burrow brought hardware home. You can't compare nothing to the Heisman Trophy, man.
5: Like, come on now.
0: Look, I appreciate the call, D's. We'll get to some others. It's all fascinating to me because I think it's what's special about pro sports, how nuanced we get with the conversation. The fact that, I don't know, and I'm glad that DZ brought the same opinion to the table. Denton did as well. The stuff with Jaden's mom is getting out of hand, to me at least. And maybe I'm biased because he's the quarterback of my favorite team and my obsession in the Washington Commanders. But, yeah, I'm being a little biased. I know I am. I know that I am. But that's okay. You all are biased towards your favorite damn team. And you call in here and I got to listen to you. 310-840-4910. Chris is in Santa Clara. What's up, Chris? If you're calling from California, dunking on Jaden Daniels, turn your ID in.
6: Hey, man, I just wanted to give you some love for chewing on these guys who haven't quite figured out if they're grown-up men or if they're still stuck in middle school checking to watch the female athletes out there. It's like, you know, come on, man, it's 2026, and I think it's good. You know, your blood pressure should go up because you're having to deal with guys that, you know, come on, if it was face-to-face in a locker room, you'd tell him to sit his ass down, right? Like, stop the crap.
0: I tell him to sit his ass down. Hey, look, it's late night radio, brother. Let it all hang out. Just not at all. Hang out. Just don't let it all hang
6: You got
0: out.
6: It. I mean, you know, I don't understand these guys, what they think, like, everything's got to be a strip bar if it's late night, and that's the only thing they can think about?
0: Well, I think you may be now taking it to the whole other end of the spectrum now, but I'm just saying that I see nothing wrong with how Daniels' camp has moved and how Jaden Daniels' mom has handled business for him throughout his time in the NFL.
6: No, not at all. I mean, it
0: helps that he's probably one of the top 7 to 10 quarterbacks in the NFL too. So there we go with that.
6: Yeah, it doesn't hurt.
0: Doesn't hurt.
6: That's right. Yeah, that's good. But anyway, I just want to let you know that you got listeners out there who are glad that you're kind of putting some boundaries up there. Hey, it's a good sports show. Let's keep it focused on that, right?
0: Yeah, I appreciate you, man. 310-840-4910. The most polarizing pick of the 2026 NFL draft made his debut this weekend. I'll tell you who and how he did next here on What's Up One Sports Night. 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
0: Getting you up to 3 a.m. Eastern Time. Law Murray going to join us coming up in a half hour as we get back into the biggest scandal of the summer in the world of sports. The L.A. Clippers, Steve Ballmer, Kawhi Leonard, all under investigation. That nine-month investigation wrapped up, and now... Now we're going to get the details on it. Law Murray going to join us from The Athletic coming up in a half hour. The NFL preseason wrapped up, week one of the NFL preseason, rather, wrapped up this weekend. And it's week one of the preseason, right? And I will say this about the preseason in general. I don't know how safe it is to make, you know, overarching conclusions on what you see, but I don't think it's nothing, is what I would say. I don't think it's nothing. Everything has to be looked at with context when it comes to the NFL preseason. Week one of the NFL preseason across the NFL has sort of become this thing where maybe we'll play our guys, maybe we won't. Yeah, I know how I feel about the culture, excuse me, of preseason football in the NFL. I think it has gotten totally ridiculous. At every level, we get ready to play football by playing football, yet the NFL, for whatever reason, has kind of put that mentality on the back burner, and now guys sit during the preseason. I think it's the stupidest thing ever. Here's the reality. Some teams do it right, some teams do it wrong. When it comes to quarterback, though, normally, man, I feel like I have a good eye with judging quarterbacks. I've learned, right? I suffer from SLS, scoring lover syndrome. There were two quarterbacks that I was pretty wrong on. They were for my favorite team, though, so, like, give me some grace. I thought Sam Howell and Taylor Heineke were going to be the bee's knees. I thought they were going to both be great. That was me having my fan lenses distract me and sway me. There are some other good quarterback takes that I had. I thought coming out that C.J. Stroud was the best quarterback in that 2023 class while everyone was head over heels with Bryce Young. I thought Jaden Daniels coming out was going to be pretty damn good. I thought Caleb Williams was going to be the best player in that class, though. And as we sit here on August 18th, 2026, it looks like he's got the most upside. In terms of the NFL draft this past year, the 2026 draft, I had a couple of very strong thoughts on it, especially with the quarterbacks that were selected in round one. I did not believe Fernando Mendoza was worthy of being the number one overall pick. Through the first preseason game for Fernando Mendoza, he looks like Tom Brady reincarnated. When you talk about the tight window throws, one that he had the unmitigated gall to even attempt, when you think about the tight window throws, when you think about him working off of play action, the mechanics. The only bad play that you saw from Fernando Mendoza was him taking a red zone sack that was silly. But even the touchdown pass that he threw, protecting the wide receiver, throwing him away from the defender, like that's big time stuff. And you can't deny that. I think the Raiders should be starting him going into the regular season. Sometimes with quarterback, when you see it, enough is enough. And for Fernando, I thought the throws that he made in the preseason opener for Vegas, I mean, it's hard to ignore that. And if it was a bunch of guys running wide open, I'd have a different opinion on it. But when you talk about footwork, playing on time, the things that you need to be successful in that Sean McVay, Shanahan type of scheme, Fernando showed it. Will he continue to show it is the question. We saw the debut of Ty Simpson, who some pundits thought, Dan Orlovsky and others, was the best quarterback in the class, should have been taken ahead of Fernando. I didn't believe Ty Simpson was worthy of a first-round pick. I didn't. He did not have the requisite amount of starts that I'm comfortable with to select a guy that high overall in the draft. In his debut, all things considered, was pretty damn good. Now, here's what I will say about both Fernando and Ty Simpson, two things that they'll benefit from. They're playing in two of the most quarterback-friendly schemes in the National Football League. For the Rams, I still, even though he played well, it does not change my thought on the pick. He should not have been taken with a first-round pick. You are a team that has showed that you're pushing all of your chips into the middle of the table. You've pushed all your chips to the middle, yet you used your richest asset this offseason on a player that is not going to help you this year. Bottom line, no matter how you slice it, that's the reality with the Los Angeles Rams and Ty Simpson. Not only is he not going to help you this year, I don't know if he's going to be the backup. Is he going to beat out Stetson Bennett? Come on, Slam. That's what, like, it doesn't change much for me. Did he play well? Yes. Can't deny that. Can't take it away at all. But to me, if I was the Los Angeles Rams, knowing my goals for 26 and then knowing and having the confidence in my system and scheme, maybe, just maybe, man, it's kind of plug and play. Look at Brock Purdy in San Francisco. But here's the reality with that dynamic in L.A. Denton, tell me if you agree with this or not. I think the reason they took this guy, because they wanted to select someone that they had confidence in. I don't believe Sean McVay is going to be there much longer. I think if they win another Super Bowl, Sean McVay's calling it quits. He is the sauce. He is the system. He is the scheme. Can you have another voice in that building, replicate it, and have the same success, and have the ability in terms of play calling that Sean McVay has to be able to ease a young quarterback in? I don't believe they feel that way. I think they feel like Sean McVay won't be here much longer, and when he is gone, they're going to have a more talented guy under center to make up, you know, for the lack of help from the scheme. Because I can't argue with it. It's the most quarterback-friendly scheme in football, and it's why, you know, quite frankly, I think you'll see Ty Simpson have success if he gets an opportunity. The reality is, though, I don't look at this as a team that made the right decision still, even after the fact. And Ty Simpson was lights out this past weekend in his debut, 21-25, throwing for a 190, 2 touchdowns. And you saw the scrambling ability on display. I think it was like 12:30 left in the game. He keeps a play alive by scrambling out, throwing a touchdown on the run to Dean Connors. You saw the mobility. You saw the athleticism. I question who he did it against, though. I do. Quite frankly, though, a historic debut in the preseason. First NFL rookie with at least 190 passing yards and 2 touchdowns in a preseason debut since Baker back in 2018. So the debut was lights out. If you don't want to take my word for it, here is Rams head coach Sean McVay on just how special Ty Simpson was in the debut.
1: He took what the defense gave him. You know, I thought he read the plays out, read with his feet. You know, I thought he did a really good job overall. And I thought even on some of the keepers where maybe the primary isn't there, he attacks with the ball up. You know, even on the first one that he had where he ends up finding Max Clair on kind of the late down flat, but hit a couple low crossing routes. You know, and I thought he kept the ball in play. You know, that's the biggest thing, is keeping the ball in play. There was one situation that we'll have a great learning op on a third down where, you know, they kind of played a man coverage. We ended up throwing it to the flat to Max Clair. I got to see. I think the pocket might have allowed him to be able to progress. But otherwise, it was a really good day for him. He just felt like he was in good command, and it was cool to see a good smile on his face.
0: The reality is, right, and we call it what it is, the best play that he made was the play that he made on the run throwing the touchdown to Connors. Other than that, like, it was pretty rudimentary quarterback play. Like, anyone could have did what Ty Simpson did, if we're being honest. Guys are running wide the hell open. The difference between him and Fernando, like Fernando, you can't deny what Fernando Mendoza did. That's going to work against anybody. Being able to make and fit balls into tight windows like that, throwing with anticipation, like that stuff matters. Now, here's the thing that I keep talking about with Fernando and Ty Simpson, for that matter. What do they look like when it's not 75 degrees and sunny? When he is pressured, when he is moved off of his spot, when he is forced to quickly go through his progressions due to a pass rush, how does he deal with being sped up? You didn't see that a whole lot during Nando's college career at Indiana. You just didn't. Ty Simpson, though, man of the hour out in L.A. If you're a Rams fan, you got to feel damn good about what you saw. Here is Ty Simpson post-game talking about his performance in the preseason debut.
2: Yeah, it was great. You know, guys did a great job, executed well. You know, everybody was, you know, on task, and that's what executed the play. So, you know, I just threw the ball. The guys did the rest.
3: Where's the game ball at?
2: I have no clue. It's a preseason ball. Hopefully it'll be in a regular season.
3: One thing, how would you describe just the overall effect of just getting your first NFL action in, being the highest draft pick in coach's era?
2: Yeah, progress. You know, I got a lot to learn, you know, a lot of learning ops in that game right there, and, you know, hopefully I'm going to keep growing. You know, I'm not looking for perfection. I'm looking for progress, you know, excited for the next up.
0: Not looking for perfection. Looking for progress, man. Shout out to Ty Simpson. Hell of a debut. The numbers were good. Question is, will this continue throughout the rest of the preseason and then the ultimate test, if he's not named the backup, then what are we doing here for LA? I think with Ty Simpson, if you're Sean McVay, maybe you're a little bit more comfortable in the instance that Stafford goes down. You know that, hey, Ty's not going to sink if you throw him into the water, especially with the supporting cast that they have in LA with the Rams. Should the performance of Ty Simpson, should it change folks' opinion on the pick? 310-840-4910. After watching him light it up this weekend, has your opinion at all changed on the Rams using first-round draft capital on a quarterback that's not going to play this year? 310-840-4910 is the number. Your calls, plus we'll get into the college football preseason AP poll. I'll tell you the most disrespected team in the poll next here on Westwood One Sports Night.
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10: Well, overnight tonight, we start cloudy across central Ohio. Then skies will clear into Tuesday morning. We may have some fog to deal with in areas on Tuesday morning as well. Overnight lows at 64. Tuesday, sunny, dry, 80 for the high. Wednesday, a lot of sunshine in the morning, and then a 50% chance of rain and storms in the afternoon. The high around 80 degrees. That is your 97.1 The Fan weather forecast. I'm 10 Weather Impact Chief Meteorologist Chris Tomer.
0: 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Just search Westwood One Sports Night. The show lives there nightly. 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Just search Westwood One Sports Night. I want to get back into the National Football League in the final hour of the program, but We did have some big news in the world of college football. Anytime the AP preseason top 25 poll comes out, I expect there to be some excitement. I expect there to be some thoughts, some opinions, because we're that much closer to the start of the college football season. The top 10 is as follows. Ohio State 1. Oregon 2, Georgia 3, Notre Dame 4, Texas 5, the defending champion Indiana Hoosiers 6, Miami 7, A&M 8, Ole Miss 9, and then to me a total surprise, Oklahoma coming in at number 10. In terms of the teams that don't belong, I do believe that's the group that does not belong within the top 10 of the AP preseason top 25 poll. I don't know why Oklahoma is in that spot. I don't believe that they're good enough defensively coming up here in the 2026 season to make some noise. Obviously, we know what they have under center at quarterback. We know what they're going to be as an offense. They can't stop anybody. That'll be the problem to me with Oklahoma. I think the most disrespected team, though, in the landscape of college football to me is the Texas Longhorns. The amount of NFL talent that they have littered across that roster, for them to be ranked fifth in this poll, I think is far too low. And the reality is, there's only one thing in between Texas and the national championship, guys. One thing, Arch Manning. If Arch Manning plays well in 2026, how in the hell do you not pick the Longhorns to win the national championship game? They've got it at every level. NFL talent along the offensive line, NFL talent in the secondary, and we're not just talking about guys that are draftable. Trevor Goosby's going to be a damn first-round pick if he doesn't piss down his leg during the fall. We're talking about real talent. Cam Coleman, via the portal, is a legit first-round pick, guys. What they've got in the secondary, this is real talent littered across this roster. The only problem that plagued Texas last year was the start to the season that Arch Manning had. And despite the opponents clearly dropping off, he did play better down the stretch. You cannot deny that. If he plays well, I believe that Texas will ultimately, I think if he plays well, the Longhorns should win the national championship. If he plays well, what does that look like? That's him not turning the football over, and that's him capitalizing on the big plays that should be available to them in the pass game. When you think about what they're going to be in the run game and up front with Hollywood Smothers and Rylik Brown, Cam Coleman and Wingo should be running wide the hell open. Should be running wide the hell open. And Arch Manning's just got to make the throws, man. They should be virtually unstoppable offensively. And we know what they got on the defensive side of the football. NFL talent at the pass rusher spot, NFL talent in the secondary. They got it going on. But for them to come in fifth, like, why do I think it's such a slight? Why do I think it's such a massive disrespect? How the hell do you look, and maybe this has just been the team that I've picked on. There's no way, and maybe the game's not played on paper. I totally understand. How do you look at Georgia and say that they're a better program than Texas right now? How do you? How do you look at Georgia right now and say that they're a better program than the Texas Longhorns? Especially when you think about, it feels like almost the shift in mentality that we're seeing here with Kirby Smart. In terms of, are they going to be willing to go out and spend big money? Is he going to be the next Dabo Sweeney? And I know Bulldog fans out there are probably rolling their eyes when I say that. But let's be honest, that run that they went on from 21 to 23, it's over. Slim, they're not the same Georgia Bulldogs. They're not. And I'm not saying Georgia's going to fall off a cliff because they're just too talented on the defensive side of the football. And I got too much respect for Kirby as a defensive mind. But in 2026, man, you got to be able to score. Y'all be able to score. Y'all know what the book is on Georgia offensively. Their offense is like watching paint dry. Until they turn into a more vertical offense and stop the horizontal stuff, I think they're going to put a lot of pressure on their defense, and they're going to have to carry them throughout the course of the year. I don't know how, just comparing them to Texas, though. I don't know how you look at them in Texas and say, eh, these two teams are anywhere near in the same ballpark to me. I don't even think Georgia's in the same ballpark as Texas. And maybe I'm overvaluing offense in the landscape of college football, but damn it, you got to be able to score. I got to be able to trust you in the college football playoff when the competition ratchets up and you go up against real pass rushes and real defenses. Seen it the last couple of years with Georgia, man, that's been their downfall. When they get into the big dance, they can't move the pill. It is what it is. AP top 25 poll, the preseason top 25 poll revealed Indiana being where they're at, I guess it could also be viewed as a little bit of a slight, just considering what they are. Big question for them is at the quarterback position as well. What do they get out of Mr. Hoover? Texas is the most disrespected team in the country. I think they beat Ohio State coming up in week two. I do. I like Arch Manning. I trust Arch Manning more than I trust saying. And I think that's really the difference with those two teams. They're pretty much evenly matched across the board at every other spot outside of quarterback. I think Arch is a better quarterback than saying is. Give me the Texas Longhorns in week number two. The other piece is this when I watch and looked at this poll coming out. Despite what the AP coaches poll said, despite what this preseason poll said, I believe the Oregon Ducks are the best team in the country. I do. Talent on the offensive side, talent on the defensive side, and at the difference maker spot, quarterback, I trust them more than I trust Ohio State. I trust Dante Moore more than I trust Mr. Saiyan. Just how I look at it. And last year, he was clearly the better quarterback of the two. Now, when it comes to Oregon, the reality is this group hasn't been able to get over the hump. They haven't. I think this is the year. I do. And obviously the game that everyone's going to have circled, November 7th in Columbus, Shake a leg or lose one time. We'll see what the Ducks are made of when they travel to Ohio State. We'll see. That's the beautiful part about this college football season, man. And about college football, period. Certain games matter more than others. You got to get up for certain games more than you do others. And if you're Oregon, think about what the story of your program has been in the CFP the past couple of years. Can you beat the big dogs for real? When you get challenged up front along the offensive line and defensive line, how do you respond? Last couple of years, haven't responded well. Dante Moore, under pressure last year in the CFP, sucked. He's got a lot to prove. Will his decision to stay ultimately be justified? We got to wait and see. Exciting college football season coming up here. Israel Bentley wants to chime in real quick from Georgia. Yeah, 45 seconds, brother. We're up against it.
4: All right, Bobby, real quick, Young's in charge. But I do take a little bit of umbrage in what you said about our roster, Georgia, not comparing to Texas. Listen, the last three games, we had not allowed a total of 100 yards to Texas. They ran for 29 yards and like 30 yards and 20 yards. We got 16 sacks. We beat them 30-15 in Austin. Beat them 35-10 right here. Now, the SEC championship game is a little closer, but we 3-0. And we got almost 400 rushing yards total, and they have like 83 yards total in all three games combined. At the line of scrimmage, they do not compare to us. We dominate them on
0: the field. They beat y'all up front along the line of scrimmage. Y'all beat them up along the line of scrimmage the past couple of years. A different group this year, brother. Different group.
4: Yes, sir.
0: Different group. We'll see how it ultimately shakes out, man.
4: Hey,
0: go ahead.
4: I call and tell you.
0: I appreciate you, man. 310-840-4910 is the number. I can't wait. Can't wait till we get to put our money where our mouths is, man, when it comes to the college football season and the NFL season, man. It's been a long, long offseason for both. And I think in both sports, too, talking about college and the National Football League, there's parity. Feels like a little bit less in college, but more so in the NFL, when it comes to the landscape of college football. It's Oregon, it's Texas, it's Ohio State, it's Indiana, it's Notre Dame, it's Miami. It's pretty much it. And the NFL is a little bit different. That's how I would put it. A lot more to get to. Final hour of power coming up on the other side. Law Murray, who covers the Clippers for The Athletic, he joins us to give us the latest on this investigation involving Steve Ballmer and Kawhi.
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0: I am kicking it with you as I get you up to 3 a.m. Eastern time. We will get back into the National Football League, recapping week number one of the preseason coming up before we wrap up this program. But right now, we bring in our first guest of the show on a story that honestly should be rocking the sports landscape right now when you consider the details of what happened and what's actually going on here. As we bring in our pal Law Murray, who covers the NBA and the Clippers for The Athletic, give him a follow on the X app at Law Murray the NU, a regular guest and friend of the program. We appreciate you making some time for us, Law. Before I tag you in, can you just tell me if I'm reading the room properly? The NBA is trying to pull a fast one on anyone that's got common sense or a brain to basically throw the credibility of Don Van Natta, one of the most seasoned investigative journalists in the game, to throw his credibility under the bus, to throw Ramona Shelbourne, Baxter Holmes, to throw those folks' credibility under the bus, y'all credibility over at The Athletic, basically. They haven't called y'all out specifically, but they're basically saying everything that's been reported is BS. What did you make of the statement that was put out from Mike Bass? And what, from your vantage point, Law, is going on here with this situation?
1: Well, it's good to see you.
0: Yeah, man.
1: And

0: I can't wait to stop talking about this. yeah, like, I just want to hear from the NBA and not statements like the ones they put out today.
1: Yeah.
0: I guess it was cool that they let us know that them things work. But other than that, I was looking forward to a possible end to this. I was like, oh, y'all wrapping this up? No. That's all I got, man. Really, that's all I had for today. I was like, we're just going to add to the thread of this whole investigation of what this year has been. And dog, I'm so over it. So I just want to hear when the NBA has however long that PDF is.
1: Yeah.
0: What's that Young Miami song?
1: Hey man. So from your perspective, right? Cause you've all along, and we've been texting back and forth on it, even while you were on vacation, you straight up told me like, hey, I don't think anything's going to happen to Steve. Yeah, what vacation, right? You told me straight up, though, like, I don't think anything's going to happen to Steve Ballmer. And obviously, I trust you. I take your word for it. But in the back of my head, I'm like, well, how the hell is that going to work? We're seeing it right now. It's a cover-up of epic proportion. It's almost, first of all, for the NBA to think they can just pull wool over the consumer the way that they are. What did you make of the statement basically just poo-pooing on ESPN saying, yeah, Don Van Otto, who bats 1,000 in this game, by the way, Law, you know it. Basically saying, yeah, I'm calling his bluff, calling poppycock on everything he reported, everything Ramona's reported. What did you make of the NBA going so hard in the paint with their denial of everything?
0: I just, like I said, just put the thing out there.
1: Yeah, right. You know, like, what are we waiting on? Yeah.
0: I don't like however many pages, 20, 50, 100.
1: Yeah, look.
0: Dash.
1: Man.
0: Yeah. It's send that, man. Just
1: it's gonna be a lot.
0: That thing to our inboxes. You know, that's what I want to see from NBA PR. So, like I said, the story, however they got to the story, I'm just being fully transparent. I don't care, Linnell.
1: Yeah.
0: Like, I don't care what they got to say about it. If the NBA wants to push back, cool. You know what the NBA said in that little pushback? We have things that will be clear.
1: Yeah.
0: When the investigation is over. That right there caught my attention. It tells me that they intend on wrapping this thing up. So when y'all want to wrap up and clear up whatever y'all were refuting, then I'll be ready for that. Until then, I don't want to talk about this, bro.
1: Do you think they're going to try to make people forget about this? Do you think they're going to continue to drag it out even further in the hopes that folks just forget about it? What about this? The fact that the Lakers, and I want to ask you about the Lakers situation as well. The fact that Jeannie Buss is acting a damn fool. How convenient is that for the NBA today when this drops?
0: I don't think it's convenient at all. You know Jeannie Buss don't mess with the Steve Ballmer or the Clippers. Like, I think we got some, what was it, emails, phone calls, voice messages, whatever, documents. About that particular feud?
1: Yeah.
0: Come on, man. There's a lot of conflict in the league right now, and I think the palace intrigue, I hate it, but that's where we're at. You want to talk about palace intrigue? Let's talk about it. It's 2026. People are selective about things.
1: Right.
0: But that also means they can be affirmatively selective. So you can't just make people forget stuff. We live in an era of indefinite receipts.
1: Yeah.
0: So, no, like, I don't care about the efforts to cover it up. It's like, I've spent the last 12 months, I'm counting this one, and I'm counting September, that's 12, anticipating the end of this whole thing. Now, you know what Laker fans have been anticipating? They were like, Jeannie Buss going turn over the ownership to some other dude with more money. And people were excited about that. You ain't as excited no more because now you can't mess around and act like your team is about to be as successful as the Dodgers by the nature of association.
1: Yeah. Which now, has been the conversation, obviously, with Okay.
0: Now, you suck with all these people, and you suck with their problems, and you're stuck with how they're going to process and go about all this stuff. And ain't nobody going to forget. I'm literally got a document open right now where I'm about to draw a timeline of all the stuff Jeannie Buss has been through over the last decade just so people can not forget certain things.
1: Yeah. Doing the Lord's work, ain't you, Law? Guy Law Murray joins us via The Athletic here on Westwood One Sports Night, giving us the skinny on what's going on out in La La Land, man. Drama with the Clippers, drama with the Lakers. I want to double click on the Clippers again here. We talked about this earlier in the show. If Steve Ballmer, if the NBA's investigation concludes with Steve Ballmer being totally free of blame, then in turn, isn't Kawhi going to be free of blame then as well? Because, well, what would he be getting punished for at this point then if what they're alleging happened didn't happen?
0: Yeah, I mean, that's why this investigation is drawn out to as long as it has. I feel like the NBA knows what they need to know from, you know, the homies that they hired to investigate this in the first place. That's not your conflict. I mean, it is because you're here in the first place. But beyond that,
1: right?
0: You're trying to communicate to the public. You're trying to send messages that suggest that your bat swings hard, even if you're not knocking nothing off the park. Like, that's complicated. I've talked about the Clippers. Okay, so when this thing broke in September, first thing that came to my mind is Joe Smith, 2000 Minnesota Timberwolves, or whatever the year was. I was in middle school. So, you know, things are a little foggy.
1: Yeah, for sure.
0: With my recollection, all I remember is, damn, they really don't mess with KG and his success up there. Huh? Like, obviously, Joe Smith is the former number one overall pick, but, like, it's not like, you know, Kawhi Leonard, who is an All-NBA player.
1: Right.
0: Joe Smith had his contract voided, but that dude also came back to play for Minnesota a year later.
1: Like it was nothing. Feelings,
0: yeah. Yeah. Something's up.

0: September's has gone on for so damn long. I was like, dog, are they going to like void Kawhi's contract during the season?
1: Yeah.
0: You ain't tripping about that night. They agreed to trade him to the Toronto Raptors.
1: Yeah.
0: So what are you going to do? You going to punish Kawhi? You going to strip draft picks? Like, we ain't seen them do that to themselves when they traded Shingles Alexander.
1: Yeah, like,
0: you going to find them? The richest owner in sports going to, you know, feel a little scratch, you know, could you find them? Anything else you do, you're inventing. You're innovating a new punishment.
1: So from your vantage point, there's really nothing that the NBA could do to the Clippers that would be anything more than a slap on the wrist.
0: I'm sure they can. They're trying to find something, but also, like, Adam Silver can't just decide he punished him. He ain't a dictator. He a commissioner. His bosses are the owners. You know who's an owner? Steve Ballmer.
1: And that's where there's such a conflict of interest, like you said. Like,
0: he's got to work in tandem with this punishment with the Players Association. You know who the Players Association is trying to protect? Kawhi Leonard and Kawhi Leonard's money.
1: Yeah.
0: Every player is looking at what's happening, not because they think Kawhi did something wrong, if anything, because they're like, man, this might be inspiring.
1: No pun intended.
0: That's what
1: Jimmy
0: doesn't want. Jimmy doesn't want to come back to the table again.
1: Yeah.
0: And neither does the public. So how do you communicate that in a way that everyone's satisfied? I think it's not possible.
1: Yeah. Which is why we keep scratching our heads and racking our brains with the question of, well, why are we still dragging this out? Where's the PDF? Let's spill the tea here. What are
0: 20,
1: we
0: 50,
1: yeah.
0: 100 pages.
1: Man, in all seriousness, like,
0: getting that money fast.
1: It's,
0: now
1: you really like you really think we're getting something that's 150, 200 pages long. It's got to be detailed for them to refute the reporting of ESPN the way that they did. And you've covered the game for a while, bro. When's the last time? And think about the relationship that Disney and the NBA have got with one another, bro. For them to go that hard, Mike Bass in a minute, and I'm glad that it came from Mike Bass, not Adam Silver. Adam Silver doesn't seem like he's capable of swinging a ironclad.
0: No. Mike Bass is not going to say anything on his own. He is a spokesman
1: for the NBA. The league. It's the league state.
0: So yes. If it's coming from Mike Bass, I'll bet you.
1: I get that.
0: Adam Silver's on their right neck.
1: But I go back to the relationship between ESPN and the NBA. Because not to dunk on Shams, like, the reporting from ESPN today wasn't even totally accurate in terms of how the Laker thing broke. So, like, it's been an interesting day for them from a credibility standpoint when the NBA calls you out and then you get the details wrong on the sale of the Lakers. In terms of, and I kind of asked you this earlier, and I'll rehash it in a better way, hopefully, to get you to go where I want you to go. For them to totally undermine the credibility of Donovan, because that's what this is to me, that statement. That is them trying to undermine the credibility of those investigative reporters. How does that work? Like, if that was to happen with you guys, does it change the way that
0: You realize it's been happening
1: with
0: us.
1: Yeah, okay.
0: Like, people don't understand how this sausage is made, or they understand and they're willingly are being ignorant about it.
1: Do it, yeah.
0: So Pablo shows license by The Athletic.
1: Yeah.
0: So there are people who think that, like, because it's sliced by The Athletic, we know everything that Pablo knows the moment Pablo knows it.
1: No.
0: Probably. Right up to when he's releasing episodes. Now, we are doing our jobs. Other reporters are doing their jobs. I'm definitely not taking credit for my part in a whole lot of this. Like, what I have to do, I covered the damn basketball team. Like, everyone doing important. They ain't going to practice. They're not going to games. Not that games are happening now. But damn it, I just covered this past season. I'm about to cover this next season. There's a benefit to being able to drop bombs over Baghdad when you're not in the capital city.
1: You know what I'm saying? And you don't have to see these people on a day-to-day. Yeah.
0: Exactly. There's some privilege that comes with a lack of proximity. You know what I'm saying? And when it comes to all of this, we are absolutely having another referendum on journalism, on media literacy, on who knows what, on who is incentivized to say what at a certain amount of time. And yeah, you're damn right, I'm included in that as well. It's an ongoing conversation, but just be cognizant about who is speaking on certain things as if they know how every journalist is supposed to move. Yeah, that pushback from the NBA was kind of strong, but I tell you what, there's been pushback on Pablo. There's been pushback on The Athletic. Some of it's shared, some of it's not. And I think a lot of people are going to have to really look at what they understand about the work that we do in this field, especially when this thing concludes. I'm assuming sometime 2026.
1: Yeah. And that might not even be a safe assumption, man. I don't envy you at all for kind of like having this on the back burner and hanging over. It's almost like it's been hanging over your head for the past year. Whenever you think, oh, maybe I got a little bit of a light spot in work, we're out of the playoffs, we're looking at the draft, this thing could just drop out of the sky at any moment, and you would have to drop everything and give it your undivided. So I don't envy you at all. Actually, I know you're probably happy that this happened today. We thank you. Some clarity, but as you mentioned, not much clarity because it's just another hash mark on the timeline.
0: Nah, look, I ask simple questions today. Today, this week, or what? And the feedback that I got that can unify everybody is that this ain't wrapping up anytime soon.
1: There's more to come. Get your popcorn ready is what folks should be saying about this situation. Real quick, before we let you run, Law, we appreciate you making some time for us late night here, man. On the Lakers front, just looking at them from a 10,000-foot view, I believe the issue is Rob Pelinka. I don't believe Rob Pelinka knows his head from his ass when it comes to basketball. I just don't. And I know people will push back on that. I look at their inability to draft, develop, and retain talent over the course of his tenure there as a problem. I look at the swings and misses that they've had at the top of the lottery. I think he's the problem with LA from a basketball standpoint. Looking at them as an operation, I think they're run like a mom and pop shop, like I'll continue to say. Is an overall sale, like you kind of said, is a sale of this group going to have any impact on the basketball? Will the new ownership group put pressure on Rob to either add folks to help with the decision-making process or get him out of there entirely? Because that's what I think the problem is with the Lakers.
0: Well, Jeannie Buss is going to be the keystone to a lot of what happens with the front office, Rob Pelinka.
1: Yeah.
0: I mean, Rob Pelinka, we said this before, relationships make this whole thing go around, right?
1: Yep.
0: That is a big reason how the Lakers front office has evolved the way it has over the near decade. Mm-hmm. It's, you know, Rob Pelinka being Ryan's agent, like that was a very strong relationship that was built. It's given Rob Pelinka some thick skin, and shout out to Stia and Alexic Hart, I guess, you know, like things have stretched. Magic Johnson said he needed to get up out of there because Rob Pelinka was going to sustain.
1: Who did they just bring in? Who did Rob just hire, Law? Didn't he just hire? They hired an executive this offseason to assist with
0: the Lakers. The Lakers were supposed to hire multiple assistant GMs. So, I mean, we know about Rowan Ramadas.
1: Yeah.
0: There's supposed to be another hire, and it was supposed to be encouraged because, you know, this, again, this proximity we talked about with Mark Walter owning the Dodgers. Like, hey, we got some assets now. Yeah. We can find some. That was back when you thought that you had this 5-year plan where Genie was going to be the governor while Mark felt things out as the majority owner with all of this. You're not talking about that no more.
1: Yeah, it's over.
0: What we need to know is how do Bob Iger and Josh Kushner plan on doing things from their vision?
1: Yeah.
0: And that doesn't include the Dodgers way of doing things as far as I'm concerned. You never heard that crap from me. Like, I think a lot of people who cover the Lakers, they love to associate themselves with anything to remind people that the Lakers are the Tiffany franchise or whatever the heck you want to call it. I mean, it's all a sham, but again, I cover the Lakers a little bit differently. I don't really give a fuck. So, like, that's where I'm at with this. And whatever happens with Rob, it's new ownership.
1: Yeah.
0: We saw new ownership this past year. And some people, unfortunately, lost their damn jobs because of new ownership. Well, new ownership in this case might phase out Genie Bus. And if Genie Bus is phased out from significant levels of front-facing decisions over the short term, then we'll see what that means for Rob. They got Luka.
1: Yeah, they got Luka.
0: It could be a lot worse, man.
1: Thank you, LeBron. That's what they should be all saying. Thank you, LeBron, for Luka. Law, I appreciate you as always, man. The absolute best. Talking all things hoop and getting into the nitty-gritty. It's like an episode of Bad E's East on the Zeus Network, man. It's just messy when it comes to the NBA, man. Law Murray, one of the absolute best. Talking all things hoop. Read his work in The Athletic. Follow him on social media at Law Murray, the NU. Appreciate you, man. Get some rest if that's something you could you can do right now, brother.
0: Yeah, that ain't going to happen. But I appreciate you, man.
1: Come on, man. Love having you on. Our guy, Law Murray, friend of the program, friend of yours as well here on Westwood One Sports Night. Let's get back into it. Week one of the NFL preseason wrapped up. We learned a lot about a couple of different quarterback situations across the NFL. We'll give you the best of week one of the NFL preseason next.
2: 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Can Sanders make up ground when he gets the start Saturday against Buffalo? 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

0: of the program, missed any of that conversation, you can download the podcast at the end of the show, or you can go on our YouTube live stream and just rewind, go backwards. 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Week number one of the NFL preseason is in the books, and we got some answers on a couple of hot button questions, starting in Cleveland with the Browns. I spent 2 days there during our training camp tour, and I've said it all off season long, man. No matter who's at quarterback for the Cleveland Browns, I believe who's under center will have some semblance of success simply based off of the supporting cast that Andrew Berry and company have put together in Cleveland. They've revamped the offensive line, taking Spencer Fano ninth overall. They go out and get Zion Johnson, the most sought-after guard on the market during free agency. They bring in Elgton Jenkins, Pro Bowl experience at the center spot from the Green Bay Packers. They bring in Tevin Jenkins, failed journeyman from Chicago, but is bounced back last year, played well, priced himself out of that football team, and then they trade for Titus Howard and gave him a fat brand-new contract this offseason as well by way of the Houston Texans. So they revamped the offensive line. And then to me what's most important is the skill group. Denzel Boston from Washington, KC Concepcion being brought in. They have real skill dudes. Harold Fannin's a matchup piece. With KC Concepcion, that's the one I'm probably most excited about. Because he's the type of dude that you throw the football to underneath and you let him do the rest. And he showed you in the preseason opener, hey, I can boogie a little bit. Dylan Sampson showed you in the preseason opener, hey, I can boogie a little bit. We know Isaiah Bond proved himself last year as a legitimate deep threat. Whoever is the starter for Cleveland should have success. The reality is this, though. Despite what they want to trick you into believing, the Browns quarterback competition is over, and they need to stop pretending. Here's the reality. The Browns quarterback competition was wrapped up in finito after they named Deshaun Watson the starter for the preseason opener this past Saturday against Chicago. For this reason, we've known all along that both Shador and Deshaun were going to get a start. Shador's start is coming in a scenario in which he's probably not going to get to play with the starting offense. Why? Because they're joint practicing with the Buffalo Bills. And y'all know the culture of the NFL. When you joint practice with a team, you rest your starters during the preseason game. So Shador is going to have to play out there with backups and reserves. Will it stop him from playing well? I don't believe so. But two things for sure. There is a sizable gap that exists right now between Deshaun Watson and Shador Sanders for this quarterback competition. Deshaun will be the starter week one for the Cleveland Browns. And he looked pretty damn good in his debut if you didn't get the chance to catch him this past weekend. Wasn't bad. Wasn't bad at all. 11 of 15, 126 yards. He did have a strip sack. Tough, I know. But if you take the strip sack away, you play well. But if my grandmother had a mustache, he'd be my grandfather. I get it. But the reality is, he played on time. And that's what I worried about with him in this offense. Would he play on time? Would he get the football out? There were a couple of snaps where I was like, all right, you're reverting to scrambling when you should have threw the damn football. He is going to get better as he gets more reps. The highlight of his performance, a 10-play, 86-yard touchdown drive, where he throws a back shoulder to KC Concepcion on 3rd and 3. It sets up KC's end-around touchdown, his jet sweep touchdown. And Deshaun just, he looked comfortable, man. He did. And the reality is, look, if you're Shador, I don't think his story is finished, right? Deshaun, if we know anything about Deshaun and his history with Cleveland, either for poor performance or injury, he won't start all 17 weeks. When Shador's number is called, for all that crying and whining that everyone's doing, you better be ready. You better be ready. Not winning the starting job now could ultimately be a blessing for Shedeur Sanders. More time to digest this offense. And here's the reality that people don't understand with this year for Shedeur compared to last year. He was QB4 last year, guys. He's now at worst QB2, meaning he's one play away. It's probably going to impact his give-a-damn level. Should it? No. You should always prepare like you're one play away. But the reality is, for Shedeur, it's real. Deshaun got a hangnail. Deshaun get locked up. Deshaun oversleep. You're the man. So you got to be ready. I believe he will be. As far as Deshaun, though, played well, and I expect him to play well in the regular season if he's named the starter, despite what last year looked like or the prior years. Here is Todd Monken on not naming a starter yet to this point for the Browns.
1: Would I like to have a decision today? Of course. Would I like a decision by next Monday? Of course. Oh, I'd love to have that decision. And we'll see. We've got a lot of football this week. We've already had a lot of football. We've got 4 days of practice in a game that all adds into any decision with the roster and who the starters are. Some are further along than others, right? We already know. That's part of it. And I'm okay. By the time we get to next week, that'd be great. We can start planning that way, have some practices, and then here we go against Jacksonville.
0: This job is Deshaun Watson's to lose. I don't believe he releases his stranglehold that he's got on it. I don't. Will he keep it for all 17 weeks? History says no. And if he doesn't, and Shedeur does get his opportunity, he's got to be ready. He's got to be ready. From the AFC to the NFC, Jackson Dart in year two for the Giants, to me, is in a make-or-break campaign. I don't believe the Giants are committed to Jackson Dart long-term. I still believe he is in an audition stage, an audition phase when it comes to being the long-term answer at quarterback for the New York Giants for a couple of different reasons. One, as good as the numbers were a year ago, it was 15 touchdowns to 5 picks, the impact on the ground, he couldn't stay upright. 6 different trips to the Blue Medical Tent for Jackson Dart last year. 2 games missed due to a concussion, right? He's got to play a little bit smarter if you're Jackson Dart. And then down the stretch, I didn't think he played well, period. Highlighted by a game at home against Washington in which he choked the game away, right? He wasn't good down the stretch. Insert Matt Nagy. Insert the veteran coaching staff. They're trying to get Jackson Dart to get his head on straight. And the reality is it's been a tumultuous offseason for Jackson Dart. One, you got a new head coach. You're learning a new scheme, learning a new system. Two, you're without your number one wide receiver for pretty much all the training camp to this point. Three, you made, on accident, I believe, a political controversy by going and opening up for Donald Trump. You got called out publicly by your teammates on X. Awkward-ass situation. Then in camp, you sucked the first couple of days. And then the first day that you had a good practice, you threw the football at the back of your teammate's helmet. You lucky that corner didn't take his helmet off and whip your ass for that. He just feels like he doesn't get it. Another example of him not getting it was his response to what happened this weekend. Tyrone Tracy totally blows a pass protection, and Jackson Dart gets split in half. First and foremost on Tyrone Tracy. I would have told him, take his damn pads off, go sit on the bus, and don't eat. Wait for us. Think about what the hell. He could have gotten Jackson Dart ended, killed. Luckily, the defensive back gave him a nice little rib shot and moved on. Jackson Dart, though, had his head bang off the concrete and was kind of slow peeling himself off the concrete. Not off the concrete. Off the turf. Glad it's not the concrete. If it was concrete, he would have been dead. If it was concrete, he would have had a hemorrhage in the brain. He slowly picks himself up off the turf, but he then gets called into the Blue Medical Tent. Jackson Dart post-game, a little confused why he keeps getting pulled into the Blue Medical Tent.
2: As far as the Blue Tent, like I really respect the rules and the thought behind, you know, NFL has of keeping players healthy and reviewing things, but at the same time, I'm still puzzled by it just feeling like every time that I get hit, you know, I just find I find my way in there.
0: Finds his way.
2: Which I'm, at times I still try to wrap my head around, but that's all that I'm going to say about that situation. You know, I'm really happy with how the drive ended.
0: Based off of the dumb answer he just gave, he should be in the NFL's concussion protocol. He sounded like someone that had a damn concussion. Getting up to the podium and saying, I just don't know why they keep asking me to go to the blue tent. Like, I don't understand why I keep taking all these shots and all these hits and they just drag me in every single time. It's almost like they're picking on me. Surfer bro, Jackson Dart, not NFL franchise quarterback. That's the reality. Will I be proven wrong on this? Maybe. But my gut, I've got a good amount of it now, tells me that Jackson Dart is not going to be the answer for the Giants long term. We took a bunch of calls on this earlier. You can tweet at me with this at NELL_BTP. Will the Giants be in the market for a quarterback coming up during the 2027 draft? A draft in which we're expected to have 5-6 dudes go within the first round. What does Jackson Dart have to do to keep the Giants from having wandering eyes? Tweet at me with that. NELL_BTP. We also saw the debut of the most polarizing pick in the entire 2026 draft. Ty Simpson made his NFL debut this weekend for the LA Rams. Balled the hell out. 21-25 for a 190, 2 touchdowns. First NFL rookie with at least 190 passing yards and 2 TDs in a preseason debut since Baker Mayfield back in 2018. Despite the strong performance of Ty Simpson, it does not change my mind or my perspective on the stupid-ass decision that the LA Rams made. You pushed all your chips into the middle for this year. Everyone knows it is Super Bowl or bust for the Rams, yet you used your richest asset this offseason by way of your first-round pick. You used it on a player that's not going to help you this year. Make sense of that. You can't. You just can't. As far as Ty Simpson, on time, in rhythm, was a distributor. It's the easiest system, ladies and gentlemen, in the NFL to function under. So, yes, I think the Rams were stuck on stupid for making the choice. But then, two, moving forward, if I'm in that or coach of that McVay, Shanahan, West Coast zone run scheme, you don't need a quarterback with first-round traits and tools. You just don't. If you don't trust me in terms of how well Ty Simpson played, take a listen to his head coach, Sean McVay. McVay had this to say post-game about how the rookie stud made his debut.
3: He took what the defense gave him. You know, I thought he read the plays out, read with his feet. You know, I thought he did a really good job overall. And I thought even on some of the keepers where maybe the primary isn't there, he attacks with the ball up. You know, even on the first one that he had where he ends up finding Max Clair on kind of the late down flat, but hit a couple low crossing routes. You know, and I thought he kept the ball in play. You know, that's the biggest thing, is keeping the ball in play. There was one situation that we'll have a great learning op on a third down where, you know, they kind of played a man coverage. We ended up throwing it to the flat to Max Clair. I got to see. I think the pocket might have allowed him to be able to progress. But otherwise, it was a really good day for him. He just felt like he was in good command, and it was cool to see a good smile on his face.
0: He balled out, man. It was a good performance. Doesn't change my perspective on the decision, though, that they ultimately made. You heard Sean on the performance of Ty. Here's Ty on Ty.
4: Yeah, it was great. You know, guys did a great job, executed well. You know, everybody was, you know, on task, and that's what executed the play. So, you know, I just threw the ball. The guys did the rest.
5: Where's the game ball at?
4: I have no clue. It's a preseason ball. Hopefully it'll be in a regular season.
5: One thing, how would you describe just the overall effect of just getting your first NFL action in, being the highest draft pick in coach's era?
4: Yeah, progress. You know, I got a lot to learn, you know, a lot of learning ops in that game right there. And, you know, hopefully I'm going to keep growing. You know, I'm not looking for perfection. I'm looking for progress.
0: Bars.
4: You know, excited for the next op.
0: I mean, shout out to your boy Ty Simpson. By the way, I said, here's Ty on Ty. Ty. That was here's Ty Simpson on Ty Simpson. And a shout out to Oliver Popular. Thank you, T-Y, stands for thank you. I wasn't just repeating the word Ty. I wasn't stemming here on air. I wasn't. I still don't believe. I still don't believe that Ty Simpson was the right pick for the LA Rams. We'll see who is right down the pipe, man. Let's do this. One final segment left to go on the show. And we come back about 6-7 minutes. We end the show the same way each and every night. Denton Day puts us to bed. How are you putting us to bed tonight, Denton?
6: There's a new rabbit hole that you and I are more likely than not going to fall into. I'll share it with you next.
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23: Well, overnight tonight, we start cloudy across central Ohio. Then skies will clear into Tuesday morning. We may have some fog to deal with in areas on Tuesday morning as well. Overnight lows at 64. Tuesday, sunny, dry, 80 for the high. Wednesday, a lot of sunshine in the morning, and then a 50% chance of rain and storms in the afternoon. The high around 80 degrees. That is your 97.1 The Fan weather forecast. I'm 10 Weather Impact Chief Meteorologist Chris Tomer.
0: Now you all can see how hard I chill during the commercial breaks. One final segment to go here on Westwood One Sports. And I appreciate y'all being here once again, man. Another amazing show, despite the haters that sit here every day for 4 hours but complain and bitch and moan about the show. We appreciate you as well. Denton Day, star of the show, puts us to bed the same way every night, ends it the same way every night by putting us to bed. Denton Day, what you got for us, man? What rabbit hole are we going down?
6: Yeah, so I teased you. We are going down a rabbit hole. We're going to go down this rabbit hole together. LeBron James is now a YouTuber. He started a golfing YouTube channel to grow the game, if you will. We know that LeBron loves golf.
0: Yeah.
6: To the point where Steph Curry was openly recruiting him to Golden State this offseason because of the golf. Anytime anybody asks Steph Curry, hey, recruit LeBron, he's like, we have great golf. It wasn't like, let's compete for a championship. Let's you and I play. It was like, hey, let's go catch 9 after practice.
0: Hell, 18, depending on how those guys work.
6: I just think it's interesting that LeBron is now going to do this.
0: So, the first episode, I think, went crazy on YouTube. He's already almost at 200,000 subscribers. He, like, vlogged their trip. The 2016 Cavs. Yeah, they vlogged their trip, and I thought that was unique, and I haven't watched it all. It's something I'll probably fall asleep to over the next week or so. But LeBron, there's actually some good in this. You know, I'm a simp for my king. He's adamant about growing the game, but specifically in, like, the African-American community he's talking about, saying that, like, you know, more kids should be pushed in the direction of golf. One, you can change your life with that, like you can change your life with any other pro sport. And then two, he just talks about what the game did for him and his appreciation for the game and using it to be able to bond with others. I'll be honest, like, it sucks that I suck at golf. It does. I've been invited to outings that I am, like, scared to go to. One, I don't own a pair of clubs. Well, my uncle's got a pair of clubs for me. I haven't retrieved them. And then two, like, I talk a big game on this radio, man. I can't go out on the range and look ass.
6: You take lessons. He has 500,000 subscribers, by the way.
0: Already?
6: He's LeBron James.
0: He's LeBron James. I think the content's going to get good, by the way. By the way, he's so competitive. Remember how good The Last Dance was. I mean, if The Last Dance would have came out and it wasn't COVID, I wonder how it would have changed our opinion of it. I think because it kind of saved us during COVID that we love it even more. Mm-hmm. It was really good, though. This documentary that LeBron's got with ESPN, well, hopefully the NBA and ESPN are on the same page by the time it's able to come out. I think it's going to be the best sports documentary we've ever had. Getting an in-depth look at that guy and then his kids. I don't know. LeBron's just the most interesting man in the world to me. He's literally the greatest athlete ever. Yeah, me too. Oh, I know where you're going with this. He's He tells a white lie every now and then.
6: No, I don't care about that. But like if stuff pops up, because theoretically this is going to be like following him through the season too. Mm-hmm. Like if stuff pops up, I hope they tackle it. That's why I can't watch Hard Knocks anymore.
0: Yeah.
6: Because they just dodge all the second I was watching Hard Knocks years ago, it was the Raiders, and they didn't address Antonio Brown at all. I was like, all right, this show is trash. We're done.
0: Yeah. Got to protect the shield. But I hear what you're saying. You want the raw. You want the skinny. I guess, when did Iceman come out? Did Iceman come out during the finals or after the finals? I think he came out after the finals. I want to know his reaction to being dissed all over Iceman. Seeing if you like cared about that.
6: Tattoo of him on his skin. That's your goat. That out. Your sim.
0: You love Pony that out. You do.
6: That's a weird thing. That's your man. That's your boy.
0: It's not normal. That's not normal. I guess some people would say this isn't a normal radio show. Thank you to our guy Law Murray. Thank you to our resident baseball scout Oliver Popular, Dent Day. You all on the phones, man. Appreciate you. Drake Toll, what's up, pal?
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It is at N-E-L-L underscore BTP. A lot more to get into. We'll get back into the L.A. Clippers scandal coming up a little bit later on in the program, 2 a.m. Eastern Time. Our Clippers insider here on the program, Law Murray, who covers the team for The Athletic. We'll get his thoughts on the NBA's finding and ESPN's findings today, and ESPN totally being just roasted as an outlet. I think the NBA has lost their damn mind with this one. We'll get some more insight on the Clippers situation coming up in the 2 o'clock hour. Right now, though, I want to get back into the National Football League, week one of the preseason. Honestly, as I found myself sitting back, watching, you catch highlights, you don't watch the entire, first and foremost, anyone that tells you they're sitting and watching all of the games in their entirety when it comes to the preseason, you're a damn lie. First of all, you're a damn lie. You can't. First of all, it's boring. And the football is horrible at a certain point. And then two, it's almost impossible to consume it in that fashion. Quarterback play rules the world in the National Football League. And damn it, it may rule the world, period, man. Quarterback play in pro sports and in the NFL determines success or failure a lot of the times. And I think the number one goal of every NFL franchise right now in the year of our Lord, 2026, every franchise's goal is to find their Mr. Perfect. Every franchise's goal is to find their long-term answer at the most important position in all of pro sports. And the special thing about it, I would say, makes me twinkle in my eye a little bit when I talk about it. The special thing about the quarterback position is all it takes is a little bit. All it takes is a little bit before you see organizations fall head over heels for a guy.

0: It's the equivalent of getting somebody to date you, getting somebody to get on one knee and propose because you held the damn door. With the New York Football Giants, I believe Jackson Dart has been anointed too quickly. I do. Felt that way last year. I felt that way earlier this offseason. I feel that way now after watching him in his preseason debut. Jackson Dart got his clock cleaned. Now, this wasn't his fault. Wasn't his fault at all. Tyrone Tracy, first and foremost, I would have cut Tyrone Tracy's ass on the spot. I would have told Tyrone Tracy to take his pads off, go sit on the bus, don't eat anything, don't drink anything, wait for us. He could have gotten Jackson Dart killed. And the safety, God bless him, Jackson Dart and his family, Giants fans across the damn country, should be sending thank you notes to the safety that he didn't split his damn wig open. I mean, just a kill shot that you dream about, that you salivate over. It turned into a rhino level spear instead of like a Roman Reigns level spear. Damn, he was supposed to kill his ass and he didn't. But as a result of the hit, you see Dart's head bounce off the concrete. And guess what Jackson Dart has to do? Something he became uber familiar with during his rookie campaign last year. He had to go in the blue tent. I don't know who's in the blue tent and why Jackson Dart loves going to the blue tent so much. But last year, Jackson Dart went to the blue tent 6 different times. Missed 2 games last year with a concussion. His inability to stay healthy, his inability to make good decisions on the football field, I think is going to cost them. Now, in this particular situation, the running back misses a block, slips in pass protection, and Dart gets killed. There is footage of Jackson Dart attempting a 360 spin screen attempt. The play that he threw a touchdown on, I'm going to be the guy that poo-poos on it. Watch. Listen to me. Patrick Mahomes asked my ass, "You're Jackson Dart, pal. If that pass would have gotten intercepted, could you imagine what the narrative would be on top of him getting his wig split? It was a terrible decision. Rolling to your left, throwing into traffic in the end zone, but Malachi Fields bailed you out and made a great play. So now your stat line looks a little bit better. Jackson Dart doesn't know his head from his ass. I think Jackson Dart is a frat boy. I don't think Jackson Dart is going to succeed at the NFL level if he does not change the style that he plays with. There is this reckless abandon that he plays with, and we just seem to act as if it's sustainable. It's not. It's not. And I think in the small sample size that we saw from him on Saturday, he took a bad sack in the game too, outside of the one that was a free hit. Took a bad sack. I don't know about Jackson Dart, man. I don't know about Jackson Dart. I don't know if Giants fans know about Jackson Dart. I don't know about the New York Football Giants for 2026. I honestly don't. But keeping things on the quarterback, I told you, the slip up in pass protection, the slip up in pass protection was egregious. And it's no offense to Tyrone Tracy. I keep it 8 more than 92. I know I rock on this show. I would have cut him on the spot. I promise to God I would have. You can't whiff like that. That's what it was. It was a whiff. You can blame it on the turf. It was a whiff. I would have told him, go sit on the bus and don't eat. Damn it. Here is Coach Harbaugh on Dart going into the blue medical tent and then his very blunt assessment of why it happened.
1: I guess he maybe got the wind knocked out of him a little bit, but I'm not going to be critical of the league, you know, that's, or whoever's doing that upstairs. I mean, they do their job and they want to protect the players. I'm sure history or whatever they might remember, maybe that comes into play. I don't know if a similar situation, another quarterback would have been called in the 10 or not. There's no way for us to know that. So nothing we can worry about. I saw Jackson's comments. It doesn't sound like he's too worried about it. So we'll just keep playing football and we'll just try to do a better job of protecting him. And there's no way he should have been hit there. I mean, it just shouldn't have happened. That was a basic protection. Should have been protected. And we expect him to be in that situation to be protected in the future. I mean, it's not like he's going to be never hit, never tackled, never sacked. But it shouldn't have been in that one. It shouldn't have been that easy to get to him.
0: I also place some blame on Jackson Dart for this, if I'm being honest. Have some awareness, pal. I know you think that your running back's going to pick up the free rusher, but at least have some awareness. That's all I ask. He got split in half, and there's like a mountain of evidence being stacked up against him. Everyone's calling Jayden Daniels a moron and saying this and saying that about JD5 and what he is and what he isn't. Jackson Dart, from opening up for Donald Trump earlier this offseason to throwing the football at the back of the helmet of a defensive back in practice last week after you threw a touchdown, he's lucky that DB didn't try to whip his ass. To this ridiculous thing that he said post-game about him going into the medical tent. Listen to Jackson Dart.
2: As far as the blue tent, like I really respect the rules and the thought behind, you know, NFL has of keeping players healthy and reviewing things. But at the same time, I'm still puzzled by it just feeling like every time that I get hit, you know, I just find
0: Oliver, can we stop it for a second? I mean, good God almighty, just tone deaf to the umpteenth degree. What do you mean you're getting your ass waxed, Jackson? I mean, literally getting split in half. You damn right they should send you to the medical tent. You got eviscerated, son. What do you think this is? You think you're getting picked on? Like, that's the thing that's killing me, is the tone of it is like, huh, dude, the NFL just wants me to go in the tent every time I get hit, bro. And I feel like I'm being picked on. I feel like he is like a spray tan ab type of dude. He was working out with Sam Hartman, Denton. Once I saw him working out with Sam Hartman this offseason, I realized what type of cat Jackson Dart was. I've been out on him ever since. He's different, and for the wrong reasons. And look, I ain't mad at him. The thing he keeps on his arm, beautiful. I mean, she's gorgeous. Him and his little bromance with Cam Scataboo, I can only imagine with those two. I'm not even going to go there. I mean, the Giants are like a college team. That's how I look at the Giants, bro. They're like a college team. They're not serious. And Coach Harbaugh, Lord knows why the Ravens decided to just pull the plug. We're just not going to ask any questions. I think our optimism in the Giants is so far-fetched this year. It's rooted in our confidence in Coach Harbaugh, who just got shown the door, who showed he couldn't win. They couldn't win the big game with Lamar Jackson. How good of a coach is John Harbaugh, guys? We keep talking about Lamar Jackson and the Ravens' shortcomings. Why does it all fall on the quarterback? What about Coach Harbaugh? Why can't you get through to him? Why couldn't you get through to Lamar? If you couldn't get through to Lamar, you think you're going to get through to the surfer, bro, Jackson Dart? You think you're going to be able to get through to him? Probably not. The Giants are going to be a dumpster fire this year. They are the team that I feel like everyone's blowing smoke up their ass. And I'd hate it if I was a Giants fan, because deep down in your hearts, you know, they couldn't block a soul last year. They couldn't block a soul. Couldn't stop a nosebleed. Yet we're all of a sudden just supposed to believe that the Giants, because Coach Harbaugh came in with his iron stick. Come on. He's just supposed to change things. You can't put lipstick on a pig. It is what it is. I believe the Giants are going to finish in the basement of the NFC East. And I believe there should be real questions moving forward about whether or not Jackson Dart is going to be the guy long term for the New York Giants. I want to let you all chime in on that as well at 310-840-4910. Think about next year's quarterback class. Think about how important of a year this is for Jackson Dart. I know what I like to say. You got to shake a leg or lose one. That is what Jackson Dart's got to do this year. If he doesn't play well this year, if he can't stay on the field this year, if you're the Giants and you end up where you've been the past several years, in the basement of the NFC, picking within the top 10, how good does Jackson Dart have to be this year to have the Giants not be in the market for a quarterback next year when we can see as many as 5, 6, 7 guys go within the first round? I mean, we've been talking about this 27 quarterback class for some time now, for a whole year. I doubt they're going to be horrible. What does Jackson Dart have to do in 2026 to stop the Giants from going out and drafting a quarterback in the first round? Do you believe in Jackson Dart long term? 310-840-4910. You know one thing that will help Jackson Dart a hell of a lot? If he had the services of, hopefully, fingers crossed, a future Washington Commander. And for my money, a top five, top seven receiver already in the National Football League, Malik Nabers. His rehab off of his ACL tear is probably the biggest storyline of the offseason for the Giants. Is he going to be ready for week number one? Here is Malik Nabers earlier today on a pending return to the lineup. Here is Malik Nabers earlier today on being away, on being away from the team and getting that itch, having that itch.
3: Like I said, man, my soul been dead for so long, just, you know, being away and knowing what I could accomplish, knowing where I was before this happened. But, you know, every tear, every talk with the family, every down day that I didn't complete something, you know, it just kept that in the back of my head and continued, you know, even when flexion wasn't going well or my leg wasn't feeling the best. Just continue to just, you know, praise God, knowing that everything was going to be all right.
0: He sounds like a man that's going to be possessed when he returns. Whenever he returns, and his status for week one is still in doubt. He was not confident today when answering that question in terms of, is he going to be ready? Was not willing to commit to that. When he does come back, that to me is the saving grace for Jackson Dart. Outside of Malik Nabers, can you name me a trustworthy option in the passing game for the New York Football Giants? Isaiah Likely? That's supposed to be the guy that moves the needle? Malachi Fields? Darius Slayton supposed to move the needle? Everyone was geeked up for Odell Beckham this weekend. I rock with Odell. The way that Giants fans act over him is embarrassing. It's like the bit that I never understood it when, like, didn't you know this? When WWE used to use Mae Young for no reason. I never understood it. Like, let Mae Young ass live. Mae Young is old. She's gone. It was his old female. She was like the first women's heavyweight champion. And the WWE used her until she was damn near dead. And she said, I don't know. That's not funny. I don't know if she's still with us or not. I hope she is. God bless her. But they put her through a table at like 90 years old. That's how I feel about this situation. Honestly, give it up, Odell Beckham. Not saying he should give it up, but fans should give it up in terms of him being a threat or a factor in the NFL anymore. His prime is past him, guys. And if the Giants are relying on him in 2026, all hell is going to break loose. Who you can rely on is Malik Nabers. That's the guy that you can rely on. And if he's healthy for the Giants to start the season, I feel a lot better about that group, even if he is healthy, though. Like I said, I'm not buying the Giants in 2026. And I feel like more than any other team this offseason, they have had a bunch of smoke blown up their ass. They're not as good as many of my colleagues in the national media seem to think that they'll be. 310-840-4910 is the number. Will Jackson Dart be the quarterback of the future for the Giants? Will the Giants be in the market for a quarterback come 2027? 310-840-4910 is the number. That's straightforward how I want to attack it. Because I believe that Jackson Dart, his days are numbered in New York. 1,000%. 310-840-4910. Will he be the quarterback of the Giants after this season? Give me your prediction on what we'll get out of Jackson Dart coming up in 26. Shoot your shot on the Giants as well. I don't believe that they've upgraded their roster enough to compete within the landscape of the NFC East, therefore the NFC Conference as a whole. Yet they seem to be the sexy pick to go from worst to first around the National Football League. Are you buying the 2026 New York Giants? And then do you believe that they'll be in the market for a quarterback at season's end? 310-840-4910. Your calls on the Giants. Plus, I'll give my thoughts on the future of the Giants as well next here on Westwood One Sports Night.
4: Cardinals offense had been a surprise of the preseason, but rookie running back Jeremiah Love is now dealing with a high ankle sprain. Will the number 3 overall pick return to the backfield by Arizona's opener? Westwood One Sports.
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1: The People Show, getting you up to 3 a.m. Eastern Time here on Westwood One Sports Night. Youngest in charge, manning the ship as we roll through the midnight hour on the East Coast. Coming up in an hour and a half, if you're not aware, the biggest story in sports today to me. The NBA finding no evidence that Steve Ballmer and the Clippers funnel money to Kawhi Leonard in a way to circumvent the cap. No evidence. And there was a bombshell statement given out as well from NBA Chief Communications Officer Mike Bass saying, quote, ESPN's article regarding the LA Clippers investigation for which the NBA declined to cooperate contains numerous and significant inaccuracies. The results in this matter will be made clear once the investigation is concluded. We'll put a pin in that convo. In an hour and a half, though, 2 a.m. Eastern time, we will have Law Murray join us via The Athletic. He covers the Clippers on a day-to-day. His perspective, probably the best in the biz when it comes to this situation. He has been all over this thing as well. I do want to get back into the National Football League. Week one of the preseason, learned a little bit, we learned a lot. Learned that Jackson Dart still doesn't get it, in my opinion. Question is this at 310-840-4910. I don't believe that Jackson Dart is going to be the long-term answer at quarterback for the Giants. Couple of things for you to chew on. One, what does he have to do? What does he have to do throughout the course of this regular season to have the Giants not be back in the Dayton pool, so to speak? You know what I'm saying? There's expected to be 6-7 quarterbacks potentially drafted in round one of the 2027 draft. As good as the numbers look last year for Jackson Dart, and that's where I think things kind of get misconstrued. As good as the numbers were last year for Dart, I don't believe, first of all, he struggled down the stretch and wasn't very good to finish the season. But he also only played one game with Malik Nabers. And for that reason, maybe it's fair to give him the benefit of the doubt. But I don't believe, one, that the Giants have provided him with a good enough supporting cast to have success. And then two, I don't trust his judgment. I don't trust his ability to stay healthy throughout the course of 17 weeks. 6 trips to the Blue Medical Tent last year. Missed 2 games due to a concussion. And you kind of saw some of the reckless abandon in the preseason action this weekend. I'm not saying that the Giants should neuter Jackson Dart, but the reality is, if he does not become a better decision maker, he will not last in the National Football League because the best ability is availability. And for those of you that want to kiss ass and think I'm being biased towards Jackson Dart, I feel the same way about Jaden Daniels. This is a make or break year for Jaden Daniels in Washington for that exact reason. If he can't show the Commanders that he can stay healthy, why would they go to the negotiating table with him at season's end and make him the highest paid quarterback of all time? Because if he does play well this year, talking about Jaden Daniels, and if he does show the ability to stay healthy, he will go to the negotiating table next spring asking to be the highest paid quarterback in the history of the National Football League. But you got to stay healthy. Do you trust Jackson Dart to stay healthy? And then are you buying the 2026 New York Giants? I'm not. You traded the best player on your defense in Dexter Lawrence. I don't believe in what you have at corner, in Paulson Adebo, in Tyson Campbell. I don't believe in it. I don't believe in what they have on the perimeter. I do love what they have at linebacker. And I said this after my visit to New York. What they have, the speed that they have at linebacker between Tremaine Edmonds and Arvell Reese, the speed that they're going to have, excuse me, not Tyson Campbell, Greg Newsom, the corner opposite of Paulson Adebo that's expected to be the starter. What they have at linebacker, that's real speed. Real speed at that spot. So they should be a fast defense, a defense that's able to get sideline to sideline. I believe they're soft in the middle, though. I don't know if the combo of Darius Alexander, the second-year man out of Toledo, I don't know if him, DJ Reader, the longtime Cincy vet, Shelby Harris, who's bounced around the league, I don't know if they have enough within their front seven on the interior to go out and be a good enough team. They were one of the worst run defenses in the NFL last year. And you take away Dexter Lawrence. Yeah, they're better at linebacker, but it's not as if Okereke in the duo that they had last year was bad. Not at all. They were getting pushed on the interior. I believe the same thing happens this year. I don't believe what they have in the secondary either. They're the team to me that's being most overhyped. 310-840-4910 is the number. Are you buying the New York Giants? Let's go to Jeff out in Ohio wants to chime in. Jeff, what's up, man?
2: Good show as always. Let's talk about the Giants. As Jackson Dart and Scadavo are reckless, very reckless. I don't know. I guess that's how they got what they got. But this is the NFL. They're going to get. You think they're getting hit now? I don't think either one of them is going to last the season if they continue to be that reckless. They, you know, Cam Scadavo is not a
1: Jeff. I'm gonna let you rock, Jeff. I appreciate the call. I can't. 310-840-4910. Are you buying the 2026 Giants? The one point that Jeff tried to make, I would say. The recklessness of Scadaboo, Dart. I believe they're a frat house over there. Who's the leader of the New York Giants? If I was to ask you that question, who's the unquestioned leader of the Giants? What's your answer? Who is it? There's no adult in the room for the Giants. That's why I don't believe they're going to be worth a damn in 2026. We're not too far removed from Abdul Carter straight up blasting Jackson Dart's ass via social media. Y'all can think that everything's fine and dandy in that locker room. Y'all can think that all the pieces are together and John Harbaugh is this happy face to make it all look good. The Giants are going to be an abject failure, a disaster in 2026. 310-840-4910 is the number. Are you buying the Giants and will they be in the market for a quarterback at season's end? Do you buy Jackson Dart in 2026? Stephen, out in Santa Cruz, wanting to chime in. What's going on?
3: Hey, what's up, big boy?
1: What's going on, man?
3: You're going to laugh at me. I truly believe in the Giants. I truly believe they have a brand.
1: No way.
3: Yeah, they play Jackson Dart, Cam Scadaboo. They play reckless, but they're bringing back that old school mentality, you know? And go as far as saying, you know what? What if the Giants get a wild card?
1: What if the Giants get the wild card? The NFC East has one of the toughest schedules in all of the National Football League. So for that reason alone, they're not going to be. They may be lucky to win 5-6 games this year.
3: Okay.
1: Honestly. And hey, I appreciate.
3: I hit on the Valkyries and Eric Metz.
1: Brother, Stephen, what did I tell you, brother? The last time you called in flexing with the bets, if you don't DM me, I don't need to, unless I'm winning, brother, DM me, bro. Like, just stop that.
3: I will.
1: How the hell are you calling into the show bragging about gatekeeping bets? I can't believe
3: it. The only thing I don't understand, I'll admit today, I do not understand WNBA.
1: We gotta let you go. You're trying to get us canceled. Good God. How you coming on the show, just giving us two middle fingers, trying to get us canceled, and then you claiming bets, you talk about bets that you hit, that you're gatekeeping. Santa Cruz, man. 310-840-4910. We'll go to Trippy. Trippy, what's your thoughts on the Giants, brother? I'm curious to hear your thoughts. You're a big football fan. I know you love your Ravens. Your thoughts on the Giants, bro?
4: Yeah, I don't even want to talk about the Ravens, man, but, the Giants, man, I think the Giants going to make some moves this year, man. I kind of disagree with you, brother. I know you're going to disagree with me, but I feel like your team going to be in the basement this year, good brother.
1: You got it in with one of our fans on Twitter, and now you're biased towards my group. I know where it stems from. I read the room.
4: No, it ain't like that, though, man.
1: You just don't believe it. I got you.
4: He got to go out there and play better because I don't know what y'all going to do. Them Eagles, the quarterback that you don't like, you know, he coming for y'all week one.
1: Baby Birkin, the BBL of the National Football League. I promise.
4: But look,
1: I promise.
4: Real quick, though, the Giants, yeah. though, right, man, I don't know. I'm like 50-50 with them because, you know, a couple of my guys still, you know, that play for the Ravens play
1: of
4: for
1: course.
4: Them. You know what I mean?
1: Are they got Ardarius over there?
4: Project Pat Ricard.
1: Yeah, yeah. The sixth offensive lineman.
4: Bo Bray.
1: They want to be a bully. And I think what Jeff said, what the last caller said, Stephen, mm-hmm. they are trying to build a brand and an identity of, hey, we don't give a damn. We're going to play harder than you. We're going to out-physical you. We played the audio of Pat Ricard last week. Him saying when Harbaugh called him, he said, hey, we're trying to build a bully out in New York. My thing is, you can't be a bully if you're beginning to fall apart at the seams as a team. And you're not going to tell me. For Abdul Carter to go out and go as hard as he did on Twitter, and people can say that that has no impact. If you think that that had no impact on the locker room, you've never been in the locker room. Bottom line. And that's their job, to make it seem like it's something small. But that divided them, I feel like, before it even got started.
4: Right. But I think, like I said, I'm 50-50, right? I feel like I can go either way, right? But I was telling, before I get off, man, I ain't going to be like the other caller. But, hey, Len, if you want to do some bets, man, I'm going to tell you what to do, right, with the Giants, right? If the Giants up double digits by halftime, just go ahead and take the other team money line or just sprinkle a little something minus 3.5, man. I guarantee you win some money. But, hey, Len, keep doing your thing, man. You know I'm a big supporter of you, man. My guy.
1: Appreciate you, man. 310-840-4910 if you want to chime in on the Giants. Denton, I don't normally love replaying audio, but I thought Jackson Dart sounded so ridiculous earlier. Those of you that did not catch what happened this weekend, Jackson Dart got split in half because Tyrone Tracy whiffed on a block. First of all, the fact that, Den, I don't know, I wanted to get your thoughts on this too, Denton. You let me go and you let me do my thing when I go off about guys not playing in the preseason. What do you feel about Brian Flores sending just the most exotic pressures ever in week one of a preseason game?
5: I mean, I love it. He's saying, hey, you want to get some work in, get some work in.
1: Hey, if you want to work, let's work.
5: And Tracy just whiffed.
1: It was awful. People on Twitter were trying to like give him the excuse of, hey, why are you sending this sort of pressure in the preseason? Does Tracy get the benefit of the doubt? Not only did he whiff, he saw it coming. I believe anybody that thinks he didn't see it coming, you a damn fool. He's looking right at him.
5: I mean, how much slack are we going to give a guy? Like, why are you sending this in the preseason? God forbid they play football.
1: And you know what I'm saying? It's not like you're not going to get blitzed during the regular season.
5: Jackson Dart, I think he was watching too much soccer this offseason.
1: He can't
5: do the flopping bit. Yeah. Like, when you get leveled like that, you can't just lay there on the ground. You got to get up. Like, you got to pop back up and be like, hey, I'm good. Because when you sit there laying on the ground, they're going to be like, hey, we got to look at him.
1: You know why he laid there, though, didn't he? Got his ass cracked. That's a hard hit, man.
5: That's why he's going to the Blue Medical Tent. He's like, I don't know why I'm here. Get up.
1: Yeah, it made no sense at all. Jackson Dart got sent into the Blue Medical Tent. It happened to him 6 different times during the 2026 season. And for that reason, Jackson Dart feeling like he's getting picked on a little bit by the NFL's concussion protocol policies. Take a listen to Dart. Talking about him going into the tent again this weekend.
6: As far as the blue tent, like I really respect the rules and the thought behind, you know, the NFL has of keeping players healthy and reviewing things, but at the same time, by it just feeling like every time that I get hit, you know, I find my way in there. At times I still try to wrap my head around, but that's all that I'm going to say about that situation. I'm really happy with how the drive ended.
1: I just find myself in the blue tent. What a quote, bro. 310-840-4910. Do you buy Jackson Dart in the New York Giants in 2026? They seem to be America's favorite dark horse. In terms of going worst to first, it happens every year in the National Football League. There is a team that comes out of nowhere. Everyone seems to feel like John Harbaugh is going to be the savior of the New York Giants. I'm not buying it. I also believe that there's a good chance the Giants are going to be in the market for a quarterback at season's end as well. Your thoughts on that at 310-840-4910. Are you buying the Giants, and will they be in the market for a quarterback at season's end? Your calls next. 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
0: Deshaun Watson out-dueled Shedeur Sanders in the Browns preseason opener. Can Sanders make up ground when he gets the start Saturday against Buffalo? Westwood One Sports.
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4: From the Logan AC and Heat Services Weather Center.
5: Well, overnight tonight, we start cloudy across central Ohio. Then skies will clear into Tuesday morning. We may have some fog to deal with in areas on Tuesday morning as well. Overnight lows at 64. Tuesday, sunny, dry, 80 for the high. Wednesday, a lot of sunshine in the morning. And then a 50% chance of rain and storms in the afternoon. The high around 80 degrees. That is your 97.1 The Fan weather forecast. I'm 10 Weather Impact Chief Meteorologist Chris Tomer.
6: This joke on the internet. One of the funniest jokes on the internet, if I'm being honest. One of the funniest jokes on the internet. The Jaden Daniels versus LSU situation and all these five tweets, five guys, now four guys in respect for Jaden Daniels. What was it? 10. Jaden Daniels. Touchdown, Tigers. Like, come on, guys. The jokes have gotten a little bit out of hand. I do want to get our guy Rob in Providence in to get his thoughts on the New York Giants and what they'll be in 26 before we get into Jaden Daniels. Rob, what's up, man?
27: Hey, Linnell, how you doing?
6: Doing good, man. How you doing?
27: I'm doing swell. So I just want to know, because you're saying like all these people are picking the Giants for the dark horse. Who's your dark horse? I think the Miami Dolphins might make a little bit of noise. I don't think that. I'm not expecting to be like a world beater, but I think they might have a winning record.
6: I'll tell you this. Don't put any money on that. After watching the Dolphins up close and personal against the Commanders, who most people don't think are world beaters, the Dolphins may be the worst team in football this year. The Dolphins suck.
27: All right.
6: The Dolphins are the worst. I'll give you that. They are the clear-cut, to me, maybe worst team in the NFL. He's got nobody to throw the ball to. Their offensive line sucks, and Devon Achane's going to get put in a body bag before the season's over. Jeff Hafley talking about potentially 35, 40 touches a game. What the hell are we doing in Miami? That needs to be talked about, the fact that he openly said that. But no, my dark horse for the 2026 NFL season, I've said it a couple of times, and it kind of, for my prediction of the North making the postseason, I guess the Browns are technically my dark horse. I've been simping for them all offseason. I believe in that group. But, man, Robert Saleh, I don't know if you know their plan for the preseason. They plan on playing their guys an entire half coming up in week two, and then they're going to play 30 to 40 snaps in week three of the preseason. I'm buying the Tennessee Titans. They're building a callus for NFL football by playing their guys. I think they stand to benefit from it. And I like the OC quarterback pairing of Cam Ward and Brian Daboll because I think Cam Ward's got the goods. Rob? We lost Rob. We heard Rob. You'll get my thoughts off here then, Rob. Appreciate you chiming in. Yeah, I'm bullish on the Titans. That's my other dark horse team that I'm pretty bullish on that maybe the rest of America is kind of sleep on. Love the offseason that they've put together. They have real pass-catching weapons for Cam Ward. Now, it didn't look great in their preseason opener over the weekend. But when they're all put together and they're able to build some continuity with one another, Tony Pollard, Tajay Spears, Nick Singleton, like that's a formidable group in the backfield. Love what they have up front. And then they have real weapons. Carnell Tate, Calvin Ridley. They brought in Wandale Robinson, who health has been his only issue. I like what that group is. Defensively, That's where they're going to make noise. The pass rush that they have. If you're able to impact the opposing team's quarterback, you all know it, you will win football games. And I don't believe in, you know, wide receiver play and the skill groups being the end-all be-all. I think, as I like to say, whoever wins the 60-minute fight in the phone booth up front, offensive line, defensive line play, that is what determines football games, guys. And I like what Tennessee has on both sides of the line of scrimmage. The question is, can Cam Ward take a step forward after a up and down rookie campaign? That's how I would put it. Wasn't great. Didn't have a great sporting cast either. I think he is much better set up for success this time around. The Jaden Daniels thing, real quick, while we have the time to do it. I mean, everyone knows the details of the situation at this point. If you don't, I'll give you a Cliff Notes summary. His camp sent a cease and desist letter to LSU, preventing them from using his name, image, and likeness moving forward. According to multiple reports, it is the result of them giving the number 5 jersey away to DJ Pickett, who was a beast freshman corner for them last year, and basically the center of his NIL negotiations this offseason in order for him to return was centered around him getting the number 5. Lane Kiffin and company gave it out. Jaden Daniels found out via a leaked photo shoot. I believe that this situation, one, we don't have all the details to make sweeping judgments about someone's character and someone's camp's character. I think the world has been waiting to pile on Jaden Daniels in this camp, have been waiting for some sort of misstep to pile onto his camp because he's represented by his mama. And the world doesn't like that. In this situation, Adam Schein calling Jaden Daniels a moron earlier today. A moron. He's a moron for telling the university they can't use his name, image, and likeness. Everyone acting as if his relationship with the university is now soured forever. Okay. It'll be soured forever when the next Heisman Trophy winner comes in. How about that? How about that for the Tigers? Who were ranked outside of the top 10, by the way. In the preseason top 25 poll that came out. Will they finish outside of the top 10? Probably not. I think they're going to be pretty damn good this year. But those of you out there that have this thought that the relationship is soured forever, like, come on. You know better than that. You know the way that pro sports works and the way that college sports works. These are people at the end of the day. Everything can be fixed with a conversation. So before you start jumping the gun and saying, oh, he's got nowhere to go home to. He's got no alma mater. He pissed away his opportunity at ASU, and now he's ruined the situation at LSU. Stop it. Be better. Have some more substance to what you think and say. To think that that's such low-hanging fruit and lazy-ass narrative that the relationship is going to be soured forever. I guarantee you, before Jaden Daniels gets called home to the Lord, that there is a statue up in front of whatever stadium the Tigers play in. I guarantee you. Because he meant a lot to that university. And what's so funny is after the fact, in hindsight, because you all don't like what he did, now his contributions to the university get minimized. Y'all some goal post moving people, man. It's insane. When y'all have y'all mind set up, when y'all have y'all mind made up on not liking the way a guy handles his business, or when you see someone do something that's, you know, unconventional, you automatically poo-poo on it. The names that he's been called, I don't got no problem with the memes. I get it, right? Like, it's great. It's funny. X is cool. I'm all for the geek. I'm sure he's laughing at it. But the moment you start questioning his integrity, the moment you start questioning his upbringing and his character, you out your rabbit-ass mind, and you need to slow the hell down. But it's the same thing I did with Darren Peterson, too, remember? Right? Darren Peterson was a bad apple, right? Went and baba fried throughout the course of the summer league and probably going to win rookie of the damn year. Yet y'all were so worried about Darren Peterson and how he handled himself. Stop trying to be the character police. Y'all got to stop. Please. It's ignorant, and you end up sounding stupid in the long run. Narratives being thrown around like, all right, there was a local host in D.C. that had the nerve to say he should worry about keeping his career out of the ditch. Are you kidding? Have the same energy when he's in the MVP conversation coming up in 2026. Please, I beg of you. People done lost their damn mind when it came to this situation. And it couldn't have happened to a better dude. That's the crazy part. The character assassination is wicked. It's not acting like his mom is some difficult person is wicked. Acting like this is going to have any bearing on contract negotiations is wicked. As long as he succeeds on the football field, none of this matters. And even if he doesn't, I don't think any of this actually matters. 310-840-4910 is the number. We're going to get back into week one of the NFL preseason coming up on the other side. The most controversial pick of the 2026 NFL draft. He made his NFL debut over the weekend. How did he do? That's next here on Westwood One Sports.
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0: 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Here's Linnell Willingham.
1: Westwood One Sports Night continues, getting you up to 3 a.m. Eastern Time. Youngest and Charles, Linnell Willingham rocking out with you. 1 hour from now, we'll get back into what I consider to be maybe the biggest scandal in recent memory in pro sports. The NBA found no evidence in their investigation of Kawhi, the Clippers, Steve Ballmer, the accusations of funneling Kawhi money through BS sponsors and circumventing the cap. No evidence found. And ESPN made a mockery of earlier today. Law Murray of The Athletic going to join us at 2 a.m. Eastern Time to break all of that down. No better perspective that you'll get in the national sports radio scene than his when it comes to the L.A. Clippers. He'll join us in exactly 1 hour. 310-840-4910, the number on the talking text line. I do want to get into the debut of Ty Simpson coming up here in a second. But first, let's get to Markell in Chicago. Wanting to check in on the Jaden Daniels front. Markell, what's going on, man?
2: Man, look, you are misguided. Nobody's down on Jaden Daniels because he's represented by his mama. We need to call this what it is. This is his mom driving this train, and she is the one who sent the letter there. I'm absolutely sure of it, and we need to call this what it is. She is the female Joe Jackson. She is the female Ike Turner.
1: Get the hell out of here. Come on, man.
2: What?
1: You just compared him to Joe Jackson. He was whipping Michael's ass. You think Miss Regina is putting... Come on, man. Stop it.
2: Look, I wish my dad could have whipped me into $100 million. That's what she is, man. Look, I just watched the Netflix special when they had on quarterbacks, and you see Cam Ward, he had his little girlfriend. You see him, you see no other women but her. You saw the picture of him

0: Juju Watkins.
1: Y'all just, man, I don't, man, you know what, Markel?
2: Look. All right, what about Juju Watkins at the basketball game? They having a good time. Then in the next picture, not only
1: little does do y'all know, Juju Watkins could be his whole shawty. Like, he wears her gear. He has liked every one of her posts. How do I know that? I've looked.
2: Did you see when she came and sat between him and Juju Watkins?
1: Yeah, because they're protecting their relationship. They don't want it to be public knowledge that they're really a thing, because people will try to tear them apart. If y'all don't think that Jaden Daniels and Juju Watkins been hanging a man, you don't know what the hell you're talking about, man.
2: I think you are deluded. She comes to the game looking like she made the Stallion. Off a hot girl summer.
1: Oh, my God. Markel, I'm going to let you run. If y'all, man, y'all think, I've never, this was tough, man, because you look good. Let's call it what it is. It gets so crazy with how y'all talk about Jaden Daniels and his family. And it's all rooted in hate, young. If she wasn't a beautiful woman, I guarantee you she wouldn't get all the hate that she get. Y'all hate it. Yeah, I hate it. Y'all. Every chance, yeah, I get on the internet, they try to sexualize her. And all, and she don't deserve that, man. Miss Regina's a boss. Someone that should be looked up to and applauded in the sports world for what she has done. And what she's done for her son at that, who is a damn model citizen and stand-up dude by all accounts. So I think the character assassination is crazy. I got to slow down, man. And it's all rooted, it's sad. I think it's all rooted in hate and envy and jealousy for some people out there. Because what, for you to say that this was all Regina Jackson, you don't know that. Y'all have no clue. She's the face of his camp. Y'all don't know who else is a part of the decision-making process. And he did nothing wrong. That's the other piece of this. He's wrong for telling the university, yeah, I can't use my name, image, and likeness no more. That's his. It belongs to him. I got to wake the hell up, man. It's 2026. 310-840-4910 is the number. Oliver, can you do me the favor of popping the next call up? I just totally got logged out of everything, so I don't have the next guy up. Jim wanting to chime in. Jim, what's going on?
3: Okay, you know who the last person to wear number 5 was at LSU? Jaden. Did you know you can go back and look at the Lindsey priest every year since he's played there?
1: Say that again?
3: The numerical roster every year after they played the spring game has players with numerical numbers. There's no number 5s all the way up through this year so far. Now, the guys that came in January, freshmen, they got numbers. No number 5 yet. When the others come and report in August, then they'll get numbers. So there could be a number 5 in August, but nobody's wore that number since he wore it.
1: Talking about Jaden, correct?
3: Yeah.
1: They just posted the video today. DJ Pickett's in the jersey. And the fact that LSU was leaning into it by posting DJ Pickett like he's the best player on their team is petty and stupid. If that doesn't show you the games that are being played, then I don't know what does. I appreciate the call. Denton, I want to tag you in on that. Does that not show where LSU stands in this and how they're rocking towards him? Why the hell did they post DJ Pickett today like he's the best player on their team?
4: I mean, he might be the best player on their team. Like, really?
1: I know he's really damn good.
4: At this point, they don't really have a choice. Like, he's the guy that's there, and when you do the cease and desist bit, like, you have to make fun of it at that point. You have to like lean into it if you're LSU. Like, I don't even mind them doing it. I don't mind DJ Pickett doing it, right? His father's already selling T-shirts with the 5 and his name on it. Now, I would be aware of that if I was an LSU fan. If you're currently attacking Jaden Daniels, who's represented by his parents because you think his parents are doing too much, and then you see the way that DJ Pickett's parents are doing the most over the last 4 or 5 days, I'd be
1: which has
4: very,
1: also
4: very
1: been
4: bad.
1: Nutty, by the way.
4: Like, they're going to do the exact same thing in years to come. Like, it's it's a never-ending cycle of things. I think Jaden's biggest mistake was the PR bit. I don't know who in his camp sent it, but the PR statement to ESPN. And then the
1: do you really think that Burrow. They gave them that statement then?
4: You think ESPN ran a fake PR statement?
1: I'm saying with what was so.
4: I think what they did, someone in Jaden's camp jumped the gun because they thought the story was going to be bigger than it was and they wanted to get in front of it. It's PR 101, but it was the wrong choice because they started comparing him to Burrow. If you don't compare him to Burrow, the statement looks so different.
1: That is my thing, how I'm looking at it. Like, they had the cease and desist letter for a week. Nothing came out.
4: Right.
1: It's not my annoyance with the situation is people are trying to make it seem like Jaden's camp has tried to publicize this. I don't believe they tried to publicize this at all.
4: No, I don't think they did, but I think they got word that ESPN was going to run the cease and desist story because someone in LSU gave it to them. But I think they got word that they were going to run the story, so they felt like they needed to have a response to it, whereas I don't know
1: and the response
4: they needed to. And the response was the jersey number and then the Burrow thing, which is it's just worded poorly.
1: But, like, why would they? I don't know. I guess that's where people are kind of going buku about this.
4: I mean, LSU is wrong. If the order of operations, if we want to get PEMDAS on this, if the order of operations were different and we found out that a major program is just signing away the number of a Heisman while claiming they value tradition, you're skewing the program. But because you found out the opposite way, you found out that Jaden was the one in the camp, it's not him. He's not sending out a cease and desist on an off day, right? Like, that's just not how he operates. Yeah. But when you find out that the camp is doing that, then it looks weird. And there has been a segment of the population that's been making fun of the relationship with him and his mom for years. Like, we see that all the time. So there's a number of people that have been waiting to jump in on that. But it's just the order of operations and the PR statement. And I cannot stress this enough. Joe Burrow is literally a god in Baton Rouge. So bringing him into it was not a smart play.
1: 310-840-4910. Deron is in Illinois. What's going on, Deron?
2: Mark Hill was right. That is Ike Turner in a dress. She is running the show, and y'all I don't know
1: chill.
2: Why you can't see that.
1: Y'all got to compare her to Joe Jackson and Ike Turner. Y'all are
2: Lamar Jackson is represented by his mother, and we don't even know what she looks like. She does her job. She's under the radar.
1: And Lamar, and you don't see Lamar ass on a commercial that when you turn the TV on, do you? How many endorsements does Lamar have? Huh?
2: You know.
1: So how good of a job is she doing?
2: I will concede you that, you know, we don't see him with a lot of endorsements, but we don't, like I said, we don't, Lamar is just as good a citizen as Jaden Daniels.
1: No, for sure, and I'm not saying that. For sure, I'm not saying that. But the way that there's a strategy, Jaden Daniels is a brand, man. They've done I feel like they haven't had a single misstep in the branding of Jaden Daniels to this point. They haven't.
2: Who hasn't had a single misstep is Jalen Hurts, and he's represented by a real agent, Nicole Lynn. She looks the part, and she carries herself that way. This lady, you want to really be considered
1: way? What are y'all talking about? With how she carries herself?
2: Just let me say this. I know you got to cut me off quickly. But look, when you have more than one client, when you have multiple clients, then I can consider her an agent. Nicole Lynn has Jalen Hurts. She has Quentin Williams.
1: She just got her license,
2: and several others.
1: She just got her license. And look, when neighbors come to Washington, he may get represented by Mama Five, too. Y'all going to stop. When she turned, and I appreciate the call. Y'all got to stop. I mean, I can't believe. What do you mean the way she carries herself? What do you mean? Come on. Are we serious? What do you mean the way she carries herself? What? I'm honestly at a loss for words at that piece of it all. And maybe I'll never. Maybe I'm complaining about a societal issue that'll never get rectified. So it's a waste of my breath. But the hate that y'all have and folks have towards Regina Jackson is nuts. It is. 310-840-4910 is the number. I see a couple more of you on the line there. I do want to get into the debut of Ty Simpson coming up here momentarily. Kevin is in Detroit. What's up, Kev?
0: Hey, buddy.
1: Doing good, man.
0: Good, good. What a crazy night, some of these combos. I can't remember who said it, but like Jaden Daniels is a floor mat compared to Joe Burrow at LSU. And there's I know you said he's gonna get a statue. There's no way. I don't see that happening, like I said, with Joe Burrow not even up there yet. How the hell can you say Jaden Daniels is gonna get one?
1: They'll both get one, is my point.
0: Yeah, I he got put in a good situation, to be honest with you, whereas Joe Burrow just absolutely carried his team. So
1: What do you mean Joe Burrow carried his team? Look at the team that Joe Burrow had compared to Jaden. They were way better than the LSU team was. That's going to go down as one of the greatest teams of all time.
0: I don't know. I agree but disagree in a sense, because like if you look at it too, like you pick the Titans and you also pick the Browns, who both have terrible QB situations. And if you look at the division, you know, the Colts are better, the Jags are better, and then you switch over to the Browns. Look at that division. How can you pick those as your dark horses? So, again, we're going to disagree to agree or whatever you want to say.
1: I've been on the Browns the entire offseason. We can continue to agree to disagree.
0: Who's the quarterback?
1: Doesn't matter. Look at the supporting cast. Whoever's going to play quarterback is set up to have success. I can go play quarterback for the damn Browns and win 5-6 games.
0: Look at the division. How can you
1: look at how they fared within the division over the course of the past 4 or 5 years, pal. The Browns aren't getting swept by the Bengals and the Steelers and the Ravens. They give them a fight each and every damn year.
0: But they haven't proved anything. How can you say that when they haven't proved anything? They haven't proved anything.
1: They've spent the last 2 years flipping their roster over. They've got a formidable offensive line. They've got one of the best rookie backs in the NFL returning from last year. And they've got real guys at the skill position spot, man. Do your homework.
0: Nah, man.
1: Don't fall into sexy narratives that have lasted over the course of time. I appreciate the call. I got to let you run. 310-840-4910. Y'all killing me. Y'all know when y'all are getting my blood pressure raised, I feel like. I feel like y'all totally understand when y'all feel like y'all got me backed into a corner. I'm not wavering on the Browns. Y'all make me want to start taking garments of clothing off when y'all start talking sloppy about the Browns. Yes, I believe in Cleveland. And I've told you. I've read you the riot act on the Browns. How many nights this offseason? I can't wait. That's the beautiful part about everything we do. They're receipts, guys. They're receipts for everything that I say. And we're going to be wrong or we're going to be right. And that's just the way that the cookie crumbles. 310-840-4910. Deezy, out in Georgia. What's going on?
5: What's up, man?
1: What's going on, man?
5: Look, the jokes are lame, man. They got to stop. They got to cut it out, man. Like,
1: honestly,
5: I understand
1: though,
5: what he's doing. You know, like, we got to stop, man. And then we bringing up Lamar Jackson. Do people forget what happened with Lamar Jackson? They didn't even want to pay Lamar Jackson because of his mom. You know what I'm saying? Anybody that's not represented by an agent, they always talk down and try to diminish them. I'm getting tired of it. Like, they can handle their own business, and nothing wrong with that, but don't diminish their character. And people
1: for
5: forget
1: no reason.
5: The LSU team that Jaden Daniels had, he had a terrible defense. That defense was horrible. I'm talking about terrible. He could have won it, but they was terrible. That was horrible. So you can't compare him and Joe Burrow. Those are two different teams. Like, come on now.
1: I agree with you, brother. The goalpost has moved for this conversation. It has. I'm not ignorant, though. I understand the difference between his impact on the university compared to Burrow. Burrow brought hardware home. You can't compare nothing to the Heisman Trophy, man.
5: Like, come on now.
1: Look, I appreciate the call, D's. We'll get to some others. It's all fascinating to me because I think it's what's special about pro sports, how nuanced we get with the conversation. The fact that, I don't know, and I'm glad that DZ brought the same opinion to the table. Denton did as well. The stuff with Jaden's mom is getting out of hand, to me at least. And maybe I'm biased because he's the quarterback of my favorite team and my obsession in the Washington Commanders. But, yeah, I'm being a little biased. I know I am. I know that I am. But that's okay. You all are biased towards your favorite damn team. And you call in here and I got to listen to you. 310-840-4910. Chris is in Santa Clara. What's up, Chris? If you're calling from California, dunking on Jaden Daniels, turn your ID in.
6: Hey, man, I just wanted to give you some love for chewing on these guys who haven't quite figured out if they're grown-up men or if they're still stuck in middle school checking to watch the female athletes out there. It's like, you know, come on, man, it's 2026, And I think it's good. You know, your blood pressure should go up because you're having to deal with guys that, you know, come on, if it was face-to-face in a locker room, you'd tell him to sit his ass down, right? Like, stop the crap.
1: I tell him to sit his ass down. You, hey, look, it's late night radio, brother. Let it all hang out. Just not at all. Hang out. Just don't let it all hang
6: out. You got it. I mean, you know, it's, I don't understand these guys, what they think, like, everything's got to be a strip bar if it's late night, and that's the only thing they can think about.
1: Well, I think you may be now taking it to the whole other end of the spectrum now, but I'm just saying that I see nothing wrong with how Daniel's camp has moved and how Jayden Daniels' mom has handled business for him throughout his time in the NFL.
6: No, not at all. I mean, you know, it
1: helps that he's about to be, he's probably one of the top 7 to 10 quarterbacks in the NFL too. So there we go with that.
6: Yeah, it doesn't hurt.
1: That's right.
6: Yeah, that's good. But anyway, I just want to let you know that you got listeners out there who are glad that you're kind of putting some boundaries up there. Hey, it's a good sports show. Let's keep it focused on that, right?
1: I appreciate you, man. 310-840-4910. The most polarizing pick of the 2026 NFL draft made his debut this weekend. I'll tell you who and how he did next here on What's Up One Sports Night. 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
1: Getting you up to 3 a.m. Eastern Time. Law Murray going to join us coming up in a half hour as we get back into the biggest scandal of the summer in the world of sports. The L.A. Clippers, Steve Ballmer, Kawhi Leonard, all under investigation. That 9-month investigation wrapped up, and now we're going to get the details on it. Law Murray going to join us from The Athletic coming up in a half hour. The NFL preseason wrapped up, week one of the NFL preseason, rather, wrapped up this weekend. And this week one of the preseason, right? And I will say this about the preseason in general. I don't know how safe it is to make, overarching conclusions on what you see. But I don't think it's nothing, is what I would say. I don't think it's nothing. Everything has to be looked at with context when it comes to the NFL preseason. Week one of the NFL preseason across the NFL has sort of become this thing where maybe we'll play our guys, maybe we won't. Yeah, I know how I feel about the culture, of preseason football in the NFL. I think it has gotten totally ridiculous. At every level, we get ready to play football by playing football, yet the NFL, for whatever reason, has kind of put that mentality on the back burner, and now guys sit during the preseason. I think it's the stupidest thing ever. Here's the reality. Some teams do it right, some teams do it wrong. When it comes to quarterback, though, normally, man, I feel like I have a good eye with judging quarterbacks. I've learned, right? I suffer from SLS, score and lover syndrome. There were two quarterbacks that I was pretty wrong on. They were for my favorite team, though, so like, give me some grace. I thought Sam Howell and Taylor Heineke were going to be the bee's knees. I thought they were going to both be great. That was me having my fan lenses distract me and sway me. There are some other good quarterback takes that I had. I thought coming out that C.J. Stroud was the best quarterback in that 2023 class while everyone was head over heels with Bryce Young. I thought Jaden Daniels coming out was going to be pretty damn good. I thought Caleb Williams was going to be the best player in that class, though. And as we sit here on August 18th, 2026, it looks like he's got the most upside. in terms of the NFL draft this past year, the 2026 draft, I had a couple of very strong thoughts on it, especially with the quarterbacks that were selected in round one. I did not believe Fernando Mendoza was worthy of being the number one overall pick. Through the first preseason game for Fernando Mendoza, he looks like Tom Brady reincarnated. When you talk about the tight window throws, one that he had the unmitigated gall to even attempt, when you think about the tight window throws, when you think about him working off of play action, the mechanics, the only bad play that you saw from Fernando Mendoza was him taking a red zone sack that was silly. But even the touchdown pass that he threw, protecting the wide receiver, throwing him away from the defender, like that's big time stuff. And you can't deny that. I think the Raiders should be starting him going into the regular season. Sometimes with quarterback, when you see it, enough is enough. And for Fernando, I thought the throws that he made in the preseason opener for Vegas, I mean, it's hard to ignore that. And if it was a bunch of guys running wide open, I'd have a different opinion on it. But when you talk about footwork, playing on time, the things that you need to be successful in that Sean McVay, Shanahan type of scheme, Fernando showed it. Will he continue to show it is the question. We saw the debut of Ty Simpson, who some pundits thought, Dan Orlovsky and others, was the best quarterback in the class, should have been taken ahead of Fernando. I didn't believe Ty Simpson was worthy of a first-round pick. I didn't. He did not have the requisite amount of starts that I'm comfortable with to select a guy that high overall in the draft. In his debut, all things considered, was pretty damn good. Now, here's what I will say about both Fernando and Ty Simpson, two things that they'll benefit from. They're playing in two of the most quarterback-friendly schemes in the National Football League. For the Rams, I still, even though he played well, it does not change my thought on the pick. He should not have been taken with a first-round pick. You are a team that has showed that you're pushing all of your chips into the middle of the table. You've pushed all your chips to the middle, yet you used your richest asset this offseason on a player that is not going to help you this year. Bottom line, no matter how you slice it, that's the reality with the Los Angeles Rams and Ty Simpson. Not only is he not going to help you this year, I don't know if he's going to be the backup. Is he going to beat out Stetson Bennett? Come on, Slam. That's what, like, it doesn't change much for me. Did he play well? Yes. Can't deny that. Can't take it away at all. But to me, if I was the Los Angeles Rams, knowing my goals for 26 and then knowing and having the confidence in my system and scheme, maybe, just maybe, man, it's kind of plug and play. Look at Brock Purdy in San Francisco. But here's the reality with that dynamic in LA. Denton, tell me if you agree with this or not. I think the reason they took this guy, because they wanted to select someone that they had confidence in. I don't believe Sean McVay is going to be there much longer. I think if they win another Super Bowl, Sean McVay's calling it quits. He is the sauce. He is the system. He is the scheme. Can you have another voice in that building replicate it and have the same success and have the ability in terms of play calling that Sean McVay has to be able to ease a young quarterback in? I don't believe they feel that way. I think they feel like Sean McVay won't be here much longer, and when he is gone, they're going to have a more talented guy under center to make up, you know, for the lack of help from the scheme. Because I can't argue with it. It's the most quarterback-friendly scheme in football. And it's why, you know, quite frankly, I think you'll see Ty Simpson have success if he gets an opportunity. The reality is, though, I don't look at this as a team that made the right decision still, even after the fact. And Ty Simpson was lights out this past weekend in his debut, 21-25, throwing for 192 touchdowns. And you saw the scrambling ability on display. I think it was like 12:30 left in the game. He keeps a play alive by scrambling out, throwing a touchdown on the run to Dean Connors. You saw the mobility. You saw the athleticism. I question who he did it against, though. I do. Quite frankly, though, a historic debut in the preseason. First NFL rookie with at least 190 passing yards and two touchdowns in a preseason debut since Baker back in 2018. So the debut was lights out. If you don't want to take my word for it, here is Rams head coach Sean McVay on just how special Ty Simpson was in the debut.
0: He took what the defense gave him. You know, I thought he read the plays out, read with his feet. You know, I thought he did a really good job overall. And I thought even on some of the keepers where maybe the primary isn't there, he attacks with the ball up. You know, even on the first one that he had where he ends up finding Max Clair on kind of the late down flat, but hit a couple low crossing routes. You know, and I thought he kept the ball in play. You know, that's the biggest thing is keeping the ball in play. There was one situation that we'll have a great learning op on a third down where, you know, they kind of played a man coverage. We ended up throwing it to the flat to Max Clair. I got to see. I think the pocket might have allowed him to be able to progress. But otherwise, it was a really good day for him. He just felt like he was in good command, and it was cool to see a good smile on his face.
1: The reality is, right, and we call it what it is. The best play that he made was the play that he made on the run, throwing the touchdown to Connor. Other than that, like, it was pretty rudimentary quarterback play. Like, anyone could have did what Ty Simpson did, if we're being honest. Guys are running wide the hell open. The difference between him and Fernando, like, Fernando, you can't deny what Fernando Mendoza did. That's going to work against anybody. Being able to make and fit balls into tight windows like that, throwing with anticipation. Like, that stuff matters. Now, here's the thing that I keep talking about with Fernando and Ty Simpson, for that matter. What do they look like when it's not 75 degrees and sunny? When he is pressured, when he is moved off of his spot, when he is forced to quickly go through his progressions due to a pass rush, how does he deal with being sped up? You didn't see that a whole lot during Nando's college career at Indiana. You just didn't. Ty Simpson, though, man of the hour out in L.A. If you're a Rams fan, you got to feel damn good about what you saw. Here is Ty Simpson post-game talking about his performance in the preseason debut.
2: Yeah, it was great. You know, guys did a great job, executed well. You know, everybody was, you know, on task, and that's what executed the play. So, you know, I just threw the ball. The guys did the rest.
3: Where's the game ball at?
2: I have no clue. It's a preseason ball. Hopefully it'll be in a regular season.
3: One thing, how would you describe just the overall effect of just getting your first NFL action in, being the highest draft pick in coach's era?
2: Yeah, progress. You know, I got a lot to learn, you know, a lot of learning ops in that game right there. And, you know, hopefully I'm going to keep growing. You know, I'm not looking for perfection. I'm looking for progress you know, excited for the next op.
1: Not looking for perfection. Looking for progress, man. Shout out to Ty Simpson. Hell of a debut. The numbers were good. Question is, will this continue throughout the rest of the preseason? And then the ultimate test, if he's not named the backup, then what are we doing here for LA? I think with Ty Simpson, if you're Sean McVay, maybe you're a little bit more comfortable in the instance that Stafford goes down. You know that, hey, Ty's not going to sink if you throw him into the water, especially with the supporting cast that they have in L.A. with the Rams. Should the performance of Ty Simpson, should it change folks' opinion on the pick? 310-840-4910. After watching him light it up this weekend, has your opinion at all changed on the Rams using first-round draft capital on a quarterback that's not going to play this year? 310-840-4910 is the number. Your call is possible. We'll get into the college football preseason AP poll. I'll tell you the most disrespected team in the poll next here on Westwood One Sports Night.
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36: Well, overnight tonight, we start cloudy across central Ohio. Then skies will clear into Tuesday morning. We may have some fog to deal with in areas on Tuesday morning as well. Overnight lows at 64. Tuesday, sunny, dry, 80 for the high. Wednesday, a lot of sunshine in the morning. And then a 50% chance of rain and storms in the afternoon. The high around 80 degrees. That is your 97.1 The Fan weather forecast. I'm 10 Weather Impact Chief Meteorologist Chris Tomer.
1: Murray going to join us coming up in 17 minutes. giving us the latest on the LA Clippers and that investigation that has spanned 9 months, and we got some more answers today. 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The show lives there nightly. 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Just search Westwood One Sports Night. I want to get back into the National Football League in the final hour of the program, but we did have some big news in the world of college football. Anytime the AP preseason top 25 poll comes out, I expect there to be some excitement. I expect there to be some thoughts, some opinions, because we're that much closer to the start of the college football season. The top 10 is as follows. Ohio State 1, Oregon 2, Georgia 3, Notre Dame 4, Texas 5, the defending champion Indiana Hoosiers 6, Miami 7, A&M 8, Ole Miss 9, and then to me a total surprise, Oklahoma coming in at number 10. In terms of the teams that don't belong, I do believe that's the group that does not belong within the top 10 of the AP preseason top 25 poll. I don't know why Oklahoma is in that spot. I don't believe that they're good enough defensively coming up here in the 2026 season to make some noise. Obviously, we know what they have under center at quarterback. We know what they're going to be as an offense. They can't stop anybody. That'll be the problem to me with Oklahoma. I think the most disrespected team, though, in the landscape of college football, to me, is the Texas Longhorns. The amount of NFL talent that they have littered across that roster, for them to be ranked fifth in this poll, I think is far too low. And the reality is, there's only one thing in between Texas and the national championship, guys. One thing, Arch Manning. If Arch Manning plays well in 2026, how in the hell do you not pick the Longhorns to win the national championship game? They've got it at every level. NFL talent along the offensive line, NFL talent in the secondary, and we're not just talking about guys that are draftable. Trevor Goosby's going to be a damn first-round pick if he doesn't piss down his leg during the fall. We're talking about real talent. Cam Coleman, via the portal, is a legit first-round pick, guys. Well, they've gotten the secondary. This is real talent littered across this roster. The only problem that plagued Texas last year was the start to the season that Arch Manning had. And despite the opponents clearly dropping off, he did play better down the stretch. You cannot deny that. If he plays well, I believe that Texas will ultimately, I think if he plays well, the Longhorns should win the national championship. If he plays well, what does that look like? That's him not turning the football over, and that's him capitalizing on the big plays that should be available to them in the pass game. When you think about what they're going to be in the run game and up front with Hollywood Smothers and Raleigh Brown, Cam Coleman and Wingo should be running wide the hell open. Should be running wide the hell open. And Arch Manning's just got to make the throws, man. They should be virtually unstoppable offensively. And we know what they got on the defensive side of the football. NFL talent at the pass rusher spot, NFL talent in the secondary. They got it going on. But for them to come in fifth, like, why do I think it's such a slight? Why do I think it's such a massive disrespect? How the hell do you look, and maybe this has just been the team that I've picked on. There's no way, and maybe the game's not played on paper. I totally understand. How do you look at Georgia and say that they're a better program than Texas right now? How do you? How do you look at Georgia right now and say that they're a better program than the Texas Longhorns? Especially when you think about, it feels like almost the shift in mentality that we're seeing here with Kirby Smart. In terms of, are they going to be willing to go out and spend big money? Is he going to be the next Dabo Sweeney? And I know Bulldog fans out there are probably rolling their eyes when I say that. But let's be honest, that run that they went on from 21 to 23, it's over. Slam, they're not the same Georgia Bulldogs. They're not. And I'm not saying Georgia's going to fall off a cliff because they're just too talented on the defensive side of the football. And I got too much respect for Kirby as a defensive mind. But in 2026, man, you got to be able to score. Y'all be able to score. Y'all know what the book is on Georgia offensively. Their offense is like watching paint dry. Until they turn into a more vertical offense and stop the horizontal stuff, I think they're going to put a lot of pressure on their defense, and they're going to have to carry them throughout the course of the year. I don't know how, just comparing them to Texas, though. I don't know how you look at them in Texas and say, eh, these two teams are anywhere near in the same ballpark to me. I don't even think Georgia's in the same ballpark as Texas. And maybe I'm overvaluing offense in the landscape of college football. But damn it, you got to be able to score. I got to be able to trust you in the college football playoff when the competition ratchets up and you go up against real pass rushes and real defenses. See, the last couple of years with Georgia, man, that's been their downfall. When they get into the big dance, they can't move the pill. It is what it is. AP top 25 poll, the preseason top 25 poll revealed Indiana being where they're at, I guess it could also be viewed as a little bit of a slight, just considering what they are. Big question for them is at the quarterback position as well. What do they get out of Mr. Hoover? Texas is the most disrespected team in the country. I think they beat Ohio State coming up in week two. I do. I like Arch Manning. I trust Arch Manning more than I trust saying. And I think that's really the difference with those two teams. They're pretty much evenly matched across the board at every other spot outside of quarterback. I think Arch is a better quarterback than saying is. Give me the Texas Longhorns in week number two. The other piece is this when I watch and looked at this poll coming out. Despite what the AP coaches poll said, despite what this preseason poll said, I believe the Oregon Ducks are the best team in the country. I do. Talent on the offensive side, talent on the defensive side, and at the difference maker spot, quarterback, I trust them more than I trust Ohio State. I trust Dante Moore more than I trust Mr. Saiyan. Just how I look at it. And last year, he was clearly the better quarterback of the two. Now, when it comes to Oregon, the reality is this group hasn't been able to get over the hump. They haven't. I think this is the year. I do. And obviously the game that everyone's going to have circled, November 7th in Columbus, shake a leg or lose one time. We'll see what the Ducks are made of when they travel to Ohio State. We'll see. That's the beautiful part about this college football season, man, and about college football, period. Certain games matter more than others. You got to get up for certain games more than you do others. And if you're Oregon, think about what the story of your program has been in the CFP the past couple of years. Can you beat the big dogs for real? When you get challenged up front along the offensive line and defensive line, how do you respond? Last couple of years haven't responded well. Dante Moore, under pressure last year in the CFP, sucked. He's got a lot to prove. Will his decision to stay ultimately be justified? We gotta wait and see. Exciting college football season coming up here. Israel Bentley wants to chime in real quick from Georgia. Yeah, 45 seconds, brother. We're up against it.
0: All right, Bobby, real quick, Young's in charge. But I do take a little bit of umbrage in what you said about our roster, Georgia, not comparing to Texas. Listen, the last three games, we had not allow a total of 100 yards to Texas. They ran for 29 yards and like 30 yards and 20 yards. We got 16 sacks. We beat them 30-15 in Austin. Beat them 35-10 right here. Now, the SEC championship game is a little closer, but we 3-0. And we got like almost 400 rushing yards total, and they have like 83 yards total in all three games combined. At the line of scrimmage, they do not compare to us. We dominate them on
1: they
0: the field.
1: They beat y'all up front along the line of scrimmage. Y'all beat them up along the line of scrimmage the past couple of years. A different group this year, brother. Different group.
0: Yes, sir.
1: Different group. We'll see how it ultimately shakes out, man.
0: Hey,
1: go ahead.
0: Right, I call and tell you.
1: I appreciate you, man. 310-840-4910 is the number. I can't wait. Can't wait till we get to put our money where our mouths is, man, when it comes to the college football season and the NFL season, man. It's been a long, long off season for both. And I think in both sports, too, talking about college and the National Football League, there's parity. Feels like a little bit less in college, but more so in the NFL when it comes to the landscape of college football. It's Oregon, it's Texas, it's Ohio State, it's Indiana, it's Notre Dame, it's Miami. It's pretty much it. And the NFL is a little bit different. That's how I would put it. A lot more to get to. Final hour of power coming up on the other side. Law Murray, who covers the Clippers for The Athletic, he joins us to give us the latest on this investigation involving Steve Ballmer and Clark.
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0: I'm kicking it with you as I get you up to 3 a.m. Eastern time. We will get back into the National Football League, recapping week number one of the preseason coming up before we wrap up this program. But right now, we bring in our first guest of the show on a story that honestly should be rocking the sports landscape right now when you consider the details of what happened and what's actually going on here. As we bring in our pal Law Murray, who covers the NBA and the Clippers for The Athletic, give him a follow on the X app at Law Murray the NU, a regular guest and friend of the program. We appreciate you making some time for us, Law. Before I tag you in, can you just tell me if I'm reading the room properly? The NBA is trying to pull a fast one on anyone that's got common sense or a brain to basically throw the credibility of Don Van Natta, one of the most seasoned investigative journalists in the game, to throw his credibility under the bus, to throw Ramona Shelbourne, Baxter Holmes, to throw those folks' credibility under the bus, y'all credibility over at The Athletic, basically. They haven't called y'all out specifically, but they're basically saying everything that's been reported is BS. What did you make of the statement that was put out from Mike Bass? And what, from your vantage point, Law, is going on here with this situation?
1: Well, it's good to see you.
0: Yeah, man.
1: And I can't wait to stop talking about this. yeah, like, I just want to hear from the NBA and not statements like the ones they put out today.
0: Yeah.
1: I guess it was cool that they let us know that them things work. But other than that, I was looking forward to a possible end to this. I was like, oh, y'all wrapping this up? No. That's all I got, man. That's all I had for today. I was like, we're just going to add to the thread of this whole investigation of what this year has been. And dog, I'm so over it. so I just want to hear when the NBA has however long that PDF is.
0: Yeah.
1: What's that young Miami son?
0: Hey, man, so from your perspective, right, because you've all along, and we've been texting back and forth on it, even while you were on vacation, you straight up told me, like, hey, I don't think anything's going to happen to Steve. Yeah, what vacation, right? You told me straight up, though, like, I don't think anything's going to happen to Steve Ballmer. And obviously, I trust you, I take your word for it, but in the back of my head, I'm like, well, how the hell is that going to work? We're seeing it right now. It's a cover-up of epic proportion. Law, it's almost, first of all, for the NBA to think they can just pull wool over the consumer the way that they are. What did you make of the statement basically just poo-pooing on ESPN saying, yeah, Don Van Natta, who bats 1,000 in this game, by the way, Law, you know it. Basically saying, yeah, I'm calling his bluff, calling poppycock on everything he reported, everything Ramona's reported. What did you make of the NBA going so hard in the paint with their denial of everything?
1: I just, like I said, just put the thing out there.
0: Yeah, right. Like, what are we waiting on? Yeah.
1: I don't, like, however many pages, 20, 50, 50 100.
0: Yeah, look.

0: Yes.
1: Man.
0: It's send that, man.
1: Just it's gonna be a lot.
0: That thing to our inboxes, you know, that's what I want to see from NBA PR. So, like I said, the story, however they got to the story, I'm just being fully transparent. I don't care, you know.
1: Yeah.
0: Like, I don't care what they got to say about it. If the NBA wants to push back, cool. You know what the NBA said in that little pushback? We have things that will be clear.
1: Yeah.
0: When the investigation is over. That right there caught my attention. It tells me that they intend on wrapping this thing up. So when y'all want to wrap up and clear up whatever y'all were refuting, then I'll be ready for that. Until then, I don't want to talk about this, bro.
1: Do you think they're going to try to make people forget about this? Do you think they're going to continue to drag it out even further in the hopes that folks just forget about it? What about this? The fact that the Lakers, and I want to ask you about the Lakers situation as well. The fact that Jeannie Buss is acting a damn fool. How convenient is that for the NBA today when this drops?
0: I don't think it's convenient at all. You know, Jeannie Buss don't mess with the Steve Ballmer or the Clippers. Like, I think we got some, what was it, emails, phone calls, voice messages, whatever, documents about that particular feud.
1: Yeah.
0: Come on, man. There's a lot of conflict in the league right now, and I think the Palace intrigue, I hate it, but that's where we're at. You want to talk about Palace intrigue? Let's talk about it. It's 2026. People are selective about things.
1: Right.
0: But that also means they can be affirmatively selected. So you can't just make people forget stuff. We live in an era of indefinite receipts.
1: Yeah.
0: So no, like, I don't care about the efforts to cover it up. Like, I've spent the last 12 months, I'm counting this one and I'm counting September, that's 12, anticipating the end of this whole thing. Now, you know what Laker fans have been anticipating? They were like, Jeannie Buss going to turn over the ownership to some other dude with more money. And people were excited about that. You ain't as excited no more, because now you can't mess around and act like your team is about to be as successful as the Dodgers by the nature of association.
1: Yeah. Which now, has been the conversation, with obviously, Jeannie, with IKEA. Okay.
0: Now, you suck with all these people, and you suck with their problems, and you're stuck with how they're going to process and go about all this stuff. And ain't nobody going to forget. I'm literally got a document open right now where I'm about to draw a timeline of all the stuff Jeannie Buss has been through over the last decade, just so people can not forget certain things.
1: Yeah. Doing the Lord's work, ain't you, Law? Guy Law Murray joins us via The Athletic here on Westwood One Sports Night, giving us the skinny on what's going on out in La La Land, man. Drama with the Clippers, drama with the Lakers. I want to double click on the Clippers again here. We talked about this earlier in the show. If Steve Ballmer, if the NBA's investigation concludes with Steve Ballmer being totally free of blame, then in turn, isn't Kawhi going to be free of blame then as well? Because, well, what would he begin punished for at this point then if what they're alleging happened didn't happen?
0: Yeah, I mean, that's why this investigation is drawn out to as long as it has. I feel like the NBA knows what they need to know from, you know, the homies that they hired to investigate this in the first place. That's not your conflict. I mean, it is, because you're here in the first place. But beyond that,
1: right?
0: You're trying to communicate to the public. You're trying to send messages that suggest that your bat swings hard, even if you're not knocking nothing off the park. Like, that's complicated. I've talked about the Clippers. Okay, so when this thing broke in September, first thing that came to my mind is Joe Smith 2000 Minnesota Timberwolves or whatever the year was. I was in middle school. So, you know, things are a little foggy.
1: Yeah, for sure.
0: With my recollection, all I remember is, damn, they really don't mess with KG and his success up there. Huh? Like, obviously, Joe Smith is the former number one overall pick, but, like, it's not like, you know, Kawhi Leonard, who is an All-NBA player.
1: Right.
0: Joe Smith had his contract voided, but that dude also came back to play for Minnesota a year later.
1: Like it was the nothing. Feelings, yeah.
0: Yeah. Sums up with one of our audios because I think you can hear me. I can't hear you. But let me get this.
1: Yeah.
0: Okay, now I can hear. But let me get this out real quick. When this broke in September of 2025, because now we have to differentiate our Septembers. This has gone on for so damn long. I was like, dog, are they going to, like, void Kawhi's contract during the season?
1: Yeah.
0: You ain't tripping about that. Now, they agreed to trade him to the Toronto Raptors.
1: Yeah.
0: So what are you going to do? You going to punish Kawhi? You going to strip draft picks? Like, we ain't seen them do that to themselves when they traded Shai Alexander.
1: Yeah, like,
0: you going to find them? The richest owner in sports going, you know, feel a little scratch, you know, could you find them? Anything else you do, you're inventing, you're innovating a new punishment.
1: So from your vantage point, there's really nothing that the NBA could do to the Clippers that would be anything more than a slap on the wrist.
0: I'm sure they can, they're trying to find something, but also, like, Adam Silver can't just decide he punished him. He ain't a dictator. He a commissioner. His bosses are the owners. You know who's an owner? Steve Ballmer.
1: Ballmer. And that's where there's such a conflict of interest, like you said. Like,
0: he's got to work in tandem with this punishment with the Players Association. And you know who the Players Association is trying to protect? Kawhi Leonard and Kawhi Leonard's money.
1: Yeah.
0: Every player is looking at what's happening, not because they think Kawhi did something wrong, if anything, because they're like, man, this might be inspiring.
1: No pun intended.
0: That's what
1: Jimmy
0: doesn't want. Jimmy doesn't want to come back to the table again.
1: Yeah.
0: And neither does the public. So how do you communicate that in a way that everyone's satisfied? I think it's not possible.
1: Yeah. Which is why we keep scratching our heads and racking our brains with the question of, well, why are we still dragging this out? Where's the PDF? Let's spill the tea here. What are
0: 20,
1: we
0: 50, 50s,
1: yeah.
0: 100 pages.
1: Man, in all seriousness, like,
0: getting that money fast.
1: It's,
0: now
1: you really like you really thinking we getting something that's 150, 200 pages long. It's got to be detailed for them to refute the reporting of ESPN the way that they did. And you've covered the game for a while, bro. When's the last time? And think about the relationship that Disney and the NBA have got with one another, bro. For them to go that hard, Mike Bass in a minute, and I'm glad that it came from Mike Bass, not Adam Silver. Adam Silver doesn't seem like he's capable of swinging a ironclad.
0: No. Mike Bass is not going to say anything on his own. He is a spokesman
1: for the NBA. The league. It's the league statement.
0: So yes. If it's coming from Mike Bass, I'll bet you.
1: I get that.
0: Adam Silver's on their right neck.
1: But I go back to the relationship between ESPN and the NBA. Because not to knock on or dunk on Shams, like the reporting from ESPN today wasn't even totally accurate in terms of how the Laker thing broke. So, like, it's been an interesting day for them from a credibility standpoint when the NBA calls you out and then you get the details wrong on the sale of the Lakers. In terms of, and I kind of asked you this earlier, and I'll rehash it in a better way, hopefully, to get you to go where I want you to go. For them to totally undermine the credibility of Donovan, because that's what this is to me, that statement. That is them trying to undermine the credibility of those investigator reporters. How does that work? Like, if that was to happen with you guys, does it change the way that
0: you realize it's been happening
1: with
0: us.
1: Yeah, okay.
0: Like, people don't understand how this sausage is made, or they understand and they're willingly or being ignorant about it.
1: Do it, yeah.
0: So Pablo shows license by the Athletic.
1: Yeah.
0: So there are people who think that, like, because it's sliced by the Athletic, we know everything that Pablo knows the moment Pablo knows it.
1: No.
0: Probably. Right up to when he's releasing episodes. Now, we are doing our jobs. Other reporters are doing their jobs. I'm definitely not taking credit for my part in a whole lot of this. Like, what I have to do, I cover the damn basketball team. Like, everyone doing all important, they ain't going to practice. They're not going to games. Not that games are happening now. But damn it, I just covered this past season. I'm about to cover this next season. There's a benefit to being able to drop bombs over Baghdad when you're not in the capital city.
1: You know what I'm saying? And you don't have to see these people on a day-to-day. Yeah.
0: Exactly. There's some privilege that comes with a lack of proximity. You know what I'm saying? And totally understand. When it comes to all of this, we are absolutely having another referendum on journalism, on media literacy, on who knows what, on who is incentivized to say what at a certain amount of time. And yeah, you're damn right, I'm included in that as well. It's an ongoing conversation, but just be cognizant about who is speaking on certain things as if they know how every journalist is supposed to move. That pushback from the NBA was kind of strong. But I tell you what, there's been pushback on Pablo. There's been pushback on the Athletic. Some of it's shared, some of it's not. And I think a lot of people are going to have to really look at what they understand about the work that we do in this field, especially when this thing concludes. I'm assuming sometime 2026.
1: Yeah. And that might not even be a safe assumption, man. I don't envy you at all for kind of like having this on the back burner and hanging over. It's almost like it's been hanging over your head for the past year. Whenever you think, oh, maybe I got a little bit of a light spot in work, we're out of the playoffs, we're looking at the draft, this thing could just drop out of the sky at any moment and you would have to drop everything and give it your undivided. So I don't envy you at all. Actually, I know you're probably happy that this happened today. We thank you. Some clarity, no. But as you mentioned, not much clarity because it's just another hash mark on the timeline.
0: Nah, look, I ask simple questions today. Today, this week, or what? And the feedback that I got that can unify everybody is that this ain't wrapping up anytime soon.
1: There's more to come. Get your popcorn ready is what folks should be saying about this situation. Real quick, before we let you run, Law, we appreciate you making some time for us late night here, man. On the Lakers front, just looking at them from a 10,000-foot view, I believe the issue is Rob Pelinka. I don't believe Rob Pelinka knows his head from his ass when it comes to basketball. I just don't. And I know people will push back on that. I look at their inability to draft, develop, and retain talent over the course of his tenure there is as a problem. I look at the swings and misses that they've had at the top of the lottery. I think he's the problem with LA from a basketball standpoint. Looking at them as an operation, I think they're run like a mom and pop shop, like I'll continue to say. Is an overall sale, like you kind of said, is a sale of this group going to have any impact on the basketball? Will the new ownership group put pressure on Rob to either add folks to help with the decision-making process or get him out of there entirely? Because that's what I think the problem is with the Lakers.
0: Well, Jeannie Buss is going to be the keystone to a lot of what happens with the front office, Rob Pelinka.
1: Yeah.
0: I mean, Rob Pelinka, we said this before, relationships make this whole thing go around, right?
1: Yep.
0: That is a big reason how the Lakers front office has evolved the way it has over the near decade. Mm-hmm. It's, you know, Rob Pelinka being Ryan's agent. Like, that was a very strong relationship that was built. It's given Rob Pelinka some thick skin. And shout out to Sia and Alexi Hart, I guess. You know, like, things have stretched. Magic Johnson said he needed to get up out of there because Rob Pelinka was going to sustain.
1: Who did they just bring in? Who did Rob just hire, Law? Didn't he just hire? They hired an executive this offseason to assist with
0: the Lakers. The roster. Were supposed to hire multiple assistant GMs. So, I mean, we know about Rowan Ramadas.
1: Yeah.
0: There's supposed to be another hire, and it was supposed to be encouraged because, you know, this, again, this proximity we talked about with Mark Walter owning the Dodgers. Like, hey, we got some assets now. Yeah. We can find some. That was back when you thought that you had this 5-year plan where Genie was going to be the governor while Mark felt things out as the majority owner with all this. You're not talking about that no more.
1: Yeah, it's over.
0: What we need to know is how do Bob Iger and Josh Kushner plan on doing things from their vision?
1: Yeah.
0: And that doesn't include the Dodgers way of doing things as far as I'm concerned. You never heard that crap from me. Like, I think a lot of people who cover the Lakers, they love to associate themselves with anything to remind people that the Lakers are the Tiffany franchise or whatever the heck you want to call it. I mean, it's all a sham, but again, I cover the Lakers a little bit differently. I don't really give a fuck. So, like, that's where I'm at with this. And whatever happens with Rob, it's new ownership.
1: Yeah.
0: We saw new ownership this past year. And some people, unfortunately, lost their damn jobs because of new ownership. Well, new ownership in this case might phase out Genie Bus. And if Genie Bus is phased out from significant levels of front-facing decisions over the short term, then we'll see what that means for Rob. They got Luka.
1: Yeah, they got Luka.
0: It could be a lot worse, man.
1: Thank you, LeBron. That's what they should be all saying. Thank you, LeBron, for Luka. Law, I appreciate you as always, man. The absolute best. Talking all things hoop and getting into the nitty-gritty. It's like an episode of Baddies East on the Zeus Network, man. It's just messy when it comes to the NBA, man. Law Murray, one of the absolute best, talking all things hoop. Read his work in The Athletic. Follow him on social media at Law Murray, the NU. Appreciate you, man. Get some rest if that's something you could you can do right now, brother.
0: Yeah, that ain't going to happen. But I appreciate you, man.
1: Come on, man. Love having you on. Our guy, Law Murray, friend of the program, friend of yours as well here on Westwood One Sports Night. Let's get back into it. Week one of the NFL preseason wrapped up. We learned a lot about a couple of different quarterback situations across the NFL. We'll give you the best of week one of the NFL preseason next.
2: Deshaun Watson outdueled Shedeur Sanders in the Browns preseason opener. Can Sanders make up ground when he gets the start Saturday against Buffalo? Westwood One Sports.
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0: 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Week number one of the NFL preseason is in the books, and we got some answers on a couple of hot button questions, starting in Cleveland with the Browns. I spent 2 days there during our training camp tour, and I've said it all offseason long, man. No matter who's at quarterback for the Cleveland Browns, I believe who's under center will have some semblance of success simply based off of the supporting cast that Andrew Berry and company have put together in Cleveland. They've revamped the offensive line, taking Spencer Fano ninth overall. They go out and get Zion Johnson, the most sought-after guard on the market during free agency. They bring in Elgton Jenkins, Pro Bowl experience at the center spot from the Green Bay Packers. They bring in Tevin Jenkins, failed journeyman from Chicago, but is bounced back last year, played well, priced himself out of that football team, and then they trade for Titus Howard and gave him a fat brand-new contract this offseason as well by way of the Houston Texans. So they revamped the offensive line, and then to me what's most important is the skill group. Denzel Boston from Washington, KC Concepcion being brought in, they have real skill dudes. Harold Fannin's a matchup piece. With KC Concepcion, that's the one I'm probably most excited about. Because he's the type of dude that you throw the football to underneath and you let him do the rest. And he showed you in the preseason opener, hey, I can boogie a little bit. Dylan Sampson showed you in the preseason opener, hey, I can boogie a little bit. We know Isaiah Bond proved himself last year as a legitimate deep threat. Whoever is the starter for Cleveland should have success. The reality is this, though. Despite what they want to trick you into believing, the Browns quarterback competition is over, and they need to stop pretending. Here's the reality. The Browns quarterback competition was wrapped up in finito after they named Deshaun Watson the starter for the preseason opener this past Saturday against Chicago. For this reason, we've known all along that both Shador and Deshaun were going to get a start. Shador's start is coming in a scenario in which he's probably not going to get to play with the starting offense. Why? Because they're joint practicing with the Buffalo Bills. And y'all know the culture of the NFL. When you joint practice with a team, you rest your starters during the preseason game. So Shador is going to have to play out there with backups and reserves. Will it stop him from playing well? I don't believe so. But two things for sure, there is a sizable gap that exists right now between Deshaun Watson and Shador Sanders for this quarterback competition. Deshaun will be the starter week one for the Cleveland Browns, and he looked pretty damn good in his debut if you didn't get the chance to catch him this past weekend. Wasn't bad. Wasn't bad at all. 11 of 15, 126 yards. He did have a strip sack. Tough, I know. But if you take the strip sack away, you play well. But if my grandmother had a mustache, she'd be my grandfather. I get it. But the reality is, he played on time, and that's what I worried about with him in this offense. Would he play on time? Would he get the football out? There were a couple of snaps where I was like, all right, you're reverting to scrambling when you should have threw the damn football. He is going to get better as he gets more reps. The highlight of his performance, a 10-play, 86-yard touchdown drive, where he throws a back shoulder to KC Concepcion on third and three. It sets up KC's end-around touchdown, his jet sweep touchdown. And Deshaun just, he looked comfortable, man. He did. And the reality is, look, if you're Shador, I don't think his story is finished, right? Deshaun, if we know anything about Deshaun and his history with Cleveland, either for poor performance or injury, he won't start all 17 weeks. When Shador's number is called, for all that crying and whining that everyone's doing, you better be ready. You better be ready. Not winning the starting job now could ultimately be a blessing for Shedeur Sanders. More time to digest this offense. And here's the reality that people don't understand with this year for Shedeur compared to last year. He was QB4 last year, guys. He's now at worst QB2, meaning he's one play away. It's probably going to impact his give-a-damn level. Should it? No. You should always prepare like you're one play away. But the reality is, for Shedeur, it's real. Deshaun got a hangnail. Deshaun get locked up. Deshaun oversleep. You're the man. So you got to be ready. I believe he will be. As far as Deshaun, though, played well, and I expect him to play well in the regular season if he's named the starter, despite what last year looked like or the prior years. Here is Todd Monken on not naming a starter yet to this point for the Browns.
1: Would I like to have a decision today? Of course. Would I like a decision by next Monday? Of course. Oh, I'd love to have that decision. And we'll see. We've got a lot of football this week. We've already had a lot of football. We've got 4 days of practice in a game that all adds into any decision with the roster and who the starters are. Some are further along than others, right? We already know. That's part of it. And I'm okay. By the time we get to next week, that'd be great. We can start planning that way, have some practices, and then here we go against Jacksonville.
0: This job is Deshaun Watson's to lose. I don't believe he releases his stranglehold that he's got on it. I don't. Will he keep it for all 17 weeks? History says no. And if he doesn't, and Shedeur does get his opportunity, he's got to be ready. He's got to be ready. From the AFC to the NFC, Jackson Dart in year two for the Giants, to me, is in a make-or-break campaign. I don't believe the Giants are committed to Jackson Dart long-term. I still believe he is in an audition stage, an audition phase when it comes to being the long-term answer at quarterback for the New York Giants for a couple of different reasons. One, as good as the numbers were a year ago, it was 15 touchdowns to 5 picks, the impact on the ground, he couldn't stay upright. 6 different trips to the Blue Medical Tent for Jackson Dart last year. 2 games missed due to a concussion, right? You gotta play a little bit smarter if you're Jackson Dart. And then down the stretch, I didn't think he played well, period. Highlighted by a game at home against Washington in which he choked the game away, right? He wasn't good down the stretch. Insert Matt Nagy, insert the veteran coaching staff. They're trying to get Jackson Dart to get his head on straight. And the reality is, it's been a tumultuous offseason for Jackson Dart. One, you got a new head coach. You're learning a new scheme, learning a new system. Two, you're without your number one wide receiver for pretty much all the training camp to this point. Three, you made, on accident, I believe, a political controversy by going and opening up for Donald Trump. You got called out publicly by your teammates on X. Awkward-ass situation. Then in camp, you sucked the first couple of days. And then the first day that you had a good practice, you threw the football at the back of your teammate's helmet. You lucky that corner didn't take his helmet off and whip your ass for that. He just feels like he doesn't get it. Another example of him not getting it was his response to what happened this weekend. Tyrone Tracy totally blows a pass protection, and Jackson Dart gets split in half. First and foremost on Tyrone Tracy. I would have told him, take his damn pads off, go sit on the bus, and don't eat. Wait for us. Think about what the hell. He could have gotten Jackson Dart ended, killed. Luckily, the defensive back gave him a nice little rib shot and moved on. Jackson Dart, though, had his head bang off the concrete and was kind of slow peeling himself off the concrete. Not off the concrete. Off the turf. That is not the concrete. If it was concrete, he would have been dead. If it was concrete, he would have had a hemorrhage in the brain. He slowly picks himself up off the turf, but he then gets called into the Blue Medical Tent. Jackson Dart postgame, a little confused why he keeps getting pulled into the Blue Medical Tent.
2: As far as the Blue Tent, like I really respect the rules and the thought behind, you know, NFL has of keeping players healthy and reviewing things, but at the same time, I'm still puzzled by it just feeling like every time that I get hit, you know, I just find I find my way in there.
0: Finds his way.
2: Which I'm, at times I still try to wrap my head around, but that's all that I'm going to say about that situation. You know, I'm really happy with how the drive ended.
0: Based off of the dumb answer he just gave, he should be in the NFL's concussion protocol. He sounded like someone that had a damn concussion. Getting up to the podium and saying, I just don't know why they keep asking me to go to the blue tent. Like, I don't understand why I keep taking all these shots and all these hits and they just drag me in every single time. It's almost like they're picking on me. Surfer bro, Jackson Dart, not NFL franchise quarterback. That's the reality. Will I be proven wrong on this? Maybe. But my gut, I've got a good amount of it now, tells me that Jackson Dart is not going to be the answer for the Giants long term. We took a bunch of calls on this earlier, and you can tweet at me with this at NELL_BTP. Will the Giants be in the market for a quarterback coming up during the 2027 draft? A draft in which we're expected to have 5-6 dudes go within the first round. What does Jackson Dart have to do to keep the Giants from having wandering eyes? Tweet at me with that. NELL_BTP. We also saw the debut of the most polarizing pick in the entire 2026 draft. Ty Simpson made his NFL debut this weekend for the LA Rams. Balled the hell out. 21-25 for a 190, 2 touchdowns. First NFL rookie with at least 190 passing yards and 2 tubs in a preseason debut since Baker Mayfield back in 2018. Despite the strong performance of Ty Simpson, it does not change my mind or my perspective on the stupid-ass decision that the LA Rams made. You pushed all your chips into the middle for this year. Everyone knows it is Super Bowl or bust for the Rams, yet you used your richest asset this offseason by way of your first-round pick. You used it on a player that's not going to help you this year. Make sense of that. You can't. You just can't. As far as Ty Simpson, on time, in rhythm, with a distributor, it's the easiest system, ladies and gentlemen, in the NFL to function under. So, yes, I think the Rams were stuck on stupid for making the choice. But then, too, moving forward, if I'm in that or coach of that McVay, Shanahan, West Coast zone run scheme, you don't need a quarterback with first round traits and tools. You just don't. If you don't trust me in terms of how well Ty Simpson played, take a listen to his head coach, Sean McVay. McVay had this to say post game about how the rookie stud made his debut.
3: He took what the defense gave him. You know, I thought he read the plays out, read with his feet. You know, I thought he did a really good job overall. And I thought even on some of the keepers where maybe the primary isn't there, he attacks with the ball up. You know, even on the first one that he had where he ends up finding Max Clair on kind of the late down flat, but hit a couple low crossing routes. You know, and I thought he kept the ball in play. You know, that's the biggest thing is keeping the ball in play. There was one situation that we'll have a great learning op on a third down where, you know, they kind of played a man coverage. We ended up throwing it to the flat to Max Clair. I got to see. I think the pocket might have allowed him to be able to progress. But otherwise, it was a really good day for him. He just felt like he was in good command, and it was cool to see a good smile on his face.
0: He balled out, man. It was a good performance. Doesn't change my perspective on the decision, though, that they ultimately made. You heard Sean on the performance of Ty. Here's Ty on Ty.
4: Yeah, it was great. You know, guys did a great job, executed well. You know, everybody was, you know, on task, and that's what executed the play. So, you know, I just threw the ball. The guys did the rest.
5: Where's the game ball at?
4: I have no clue. It's a preseason ball. Hopefully it'll be in a regular season.
5: One thing, how would you describe just the overall effect of just getting your first NFL action in, being the highest draft pick in coach's era?
4: Yeah, progress. You know, I got a lot to learn, you know, a lot of learning ops in that game right there. And, you know, hopefully I'm going to keep growing. You know, I'm not looking for perfection. I'm looking for progress.
0: Bars.
4: You know, excited for the next op.
0: I mean, shout out to your boy, Ty Simpson. By the way, I said, here's Ty on Ty. Ty. That was here's Ty Simpson on Ty Simpson. And a shout out to Oliver Popular. Thank you, T-Y, stands for thank you. I wasn't just repeating the word Ty. I wasn't stemming here on air. I wasn't. I still don't believe. I still don't believe that Ty Simpson was the right pick for the LA Rams. We'll see who is right down the pipe, man. Let's do this. One final segment left to go on the show. And we come back about 6-7 minutes. We end the show the same way each and every night. Denton Day puts us to bed. How are you putting us to bed tonight, Denton?
6: There's a new rabbit hole that you and I are more likely than not going to fall into. I'll share it with you next.
7: The Cowboys have added future Hall of Famer Von Miller to a young defense that Jerry Jones loves.
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22: From the Logan AC and Heat Services Weather Center.
23: May have some patches of light fog out there first thing this morning. Otherwise, mostly sunny skies gradually take over. For the afternoon, a bit less humid. Mostly sunny skies and highs around 81. For tomorrow, chance of a shower or storm mainly later in the day. Otherwise, increasing clouds and highs right around 80. For The Fan, I'm 10 Weather Impact meteorologist Justin Gertz.
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0: till during the commercial breaks. One final segment to go here on Westwood One Sports Tonight. Appreciate y'all being here once again, man. Another amazing show, despite the haters that sit here every day for 4 hours but complain and bitch and moan about the show. We appreciate you as well. Denton Day, star of the show, puts us to bed the same way every night, ends it the same way every night by putting us to bed. Denton Day, what you got for us, man? What rabbit hole are we going down?
1: Yeah, so I teased it. We are going down a rabbit hole. We're going to go down this rabbit hole together. LeBron James is now a YouTuber. He started a golfing YouTube channel to grow the game, if you will. We know that LeBron loves golf.
0: Yeah.
1: To the point where Steph Curry was openly recruiting him to Golden State this offseason because of the golf. Anytime anybody asks Steph Curry, hey, recruit LeBron, he's like, we have great golf. It wasn't like, let's compete for a championship. Let's you and I play. It was like, hey, let's go catch 9 after practice.
0: Hell, 18, depending on how those guys work.
1: I just think it's interesting that LeBron is now going to do this.
0: So, the first episode, I think, went crazy on YouTube. He's already almost at 200K subscribers. He, like, vlogged their trip. The 2016 Cavs. Yeah, they vlogged their trip, and I thought that was unique, and I haven't watched it all. It's something I'll probably fall asleep to over the next week or so. But LeBron, there's actually some good in this. You know, I'm a simp for my king. He's adamant about growing the game, but specifically in, like, the African-American community he's talking about, saying that, like, you know, more kids should be pushed in the direction of golf. One, you could change your life with that, like you could change your life with any other pro sport. And then two, he just talks about what the game did for him and his appreciation for the game and using it to be able to bond with others. I'll be honest, like, it sucks that I suck at golf. It does. I've been invited to outings that I am, like, scared to go to. One, I don't own a pair of clubs. Well, my uncle's got a pair of clubs for me. I haven't retrieved them. And then two, like, I talk a big game on this radio, man. I can't go out on the range and look ass.
1: You take lessons. He has 500,000 subscribers, by the way.
0: Already?
1: He's LeBron James.
0: He's LeBron James. I think the content's going to get good, by the way. By the way, he's so competitive. Remember how good The Last Dance was. I mean, if The Last Dance would have came out and it wasn't COVID, I wonder how it would have changed our opinion of it. I think because it kind of saved us during COVID that we love it even more. Mm-hmm. It was really good, though. This documentary that LeBron's got with ESPN, well, hopefully the NBA and ESPN are on the same page by the time it's able to come out. I think it's going to be the best sports documentary we've ever had. Getting an in-depth look at that guy and then his kids. I don't know. LeBron's just the most interesting man in the world to me. He's literally the greatest athlete ever. Yeah, me too. Oh, I know where you're going with this. He tells a white lie every now and then.
1: No, I don't care about that. But, like, if stuff pops up, because theoretically this is going to be, like, following him through the season too. Mm-hmm. Like, if stuff pops up, I hope they tackle it. That's why I can't watch Hard Knocks anymore.
0: Yeah.
1: Because they just dodge all the second I was watching Hard Knocks years ago, it was the Raiders, and they didn't address Antonio Brown at all. I was like, all right, this show is trash. We're done.
0: Yeah. Got to protect the shield. But I hear what you're saying. You want the raw. You want the skinny. I guess, when did Iceman come out? Did Iceman come out during the finals or after the finals? I think he came out after the finals. I want to know his reaction to being dissed all over Iceman. Seeing if he, like, cared about that.
1: A tattoo of him on his skin. That's your goat. That out. Your
0: you,
1: sim.
0: You know, you love pointing that out. You do.
1: That's a weird thing. That's your man. That's your boy.
0: It's not normal. That's not normal. I guess some people would say this isn't a normal radio show. Thank you to our guy, Law Murray. Thank you to our resident baseball scout, Oliver Popular, Dent Day. You all on the phones, man. Appreciate you. Drake Toll, what's up, pal?
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11: This Hall of Fame moment takes a look at a very productive month for an outfielder who only played with the club for one season. On February 2nd, 1999, the Reds would make a deal with the San Diego Padres to acquire 34-year-old three-time All-Star Greg Vaughn. The left fielder would play in 153 games for the Reds that season, hitting .245, driving in 118 runs, and belting 45 home runs. A large percentage of those in the month of September.
12: Jose Jimenez checks in with Castillo and pitches, and a high fly ball hit to center field. Going back at the wall, the center fielder done! A home run, Greg Vaughn. Number 43 for Vaughn. He got that baby up in the air. It continued to carry, and Joe McEwing just ran out of room. Home run, center field, Greg Vaughn, 3-1, Cincinnati. How about that? That home run for Vaughn ties the one-month club record. Frank Robinson hit 14 home runs in August of 1962, and Greg Vaughn has hit 14 home runs in September of 1999 to tie the club record.
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0: One Columbus.
1: Good morning, I'm Dylan Gonzalez. The Cincinnati Reds played two yesterday and split a doubleheader with the St. Louis Cardinals. They'll host the Cardinals again this evening with first pitch at 6:40 over on the Fan 2. The Guardians were off yesterday, but they'll start a series at home against the Giants tonight. And finally, Todd Monken spoke to the media yesterday, and he's excited about this week's joint practice with the Bills.
2: I'm excited for that because in that practice we get to see our ones against ones, right? And so that's going to be fun. I got a lot of respect for Joe and the staff there and what Sean initially started and where Joe's trying to take it. And hopefully they're going to have a lot of respect for the way we play and the way we practice and handle ourselves.
1: 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Summer gives weight loss a head start. Awaken 180 gives you the plan to make it happen. The official weight loss program of summer.
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9: Are you serious?
7: And you. 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
10: For what?
7: It's time for T-Bone and Tyvis.
1: Welcome in. Happy Tuesday. I am T-Bone. He is Tyvis. Glad to be back.
11: Who's T-Bone?
1: I don't know. I almost forgot myself. I don't even have my hat on today. I sit here 30 seconds before we go on the air, and I'm like, why is my head feel naked and afraid? And that's just, in general, what's going on in my head. But now it's, I don't have my hat on. This is bad. Tyvis, good to see you again. Thank you for the nice gift. I get back in. Tyvis walks in with a bottle of that dark stuff, yeah, as he calls it.
12: Yeah, me and Dylan, we put our heads together, and we said, you know, what would Bone want for a birthday gift? And I said, I got something.
1: And
12: it is some what, Blanton's.
1: You got me Blanton's bourbon. Yeah. That's a really nice gift. I genuinely did not expect.
12: You gotta drink that responsibly.
1: You gotta drink it with me.
12: Yeah, that's never gonna happen.
1: Pour one out right now.
12: That is never gonna happen.
1: Let's start that. That's a way to start your Tuesday off. By the way, I feel like everybody around needs a drink. So we went to New York for a few days.
12: Mm-hmm.
1: Every day there,
12: you got a drink. Was
1: No. Well, yes. Yeah, thank you. Yes, of course I did. We got to the hotel after night one. So we drove, and then
12: I didn't know you drove.
1: Yeah, we drove because I'm not paying $500 a ticket for these kids. And then getting to our hotel, which is another few hundred dollars for that.
12: 7 hours?
1: It's like 10 when you have to stop and you have kids. But actually, I did it in record time. We did it in 9 hours flat on the way out, which was, it says it's 8:30 going out. 8 hours and 30 minutes to where we were driving.
12: Yeah.
1: Which means we did half an hour of like stops and we made it. It was, I felt super good about that. But it was like $3,000 to fly him. Or it's like we could rent a car for $500, have all the space we need, took a little bit longer.
12: Aren't you rich?
1: No. I got kids. I told you, they take all the money. That's what happens.
13: I just could not give a bollocks.
1: I wish. So we drove out there, we get in, and then it was like 3 o'clock in the afternoon, and they're like, well, let's go on into the city. And I'm like, yeah, let's go do it. Mm-hmm. So we went into Times Square, and we were doing that all night, and we get back to the hotel around 10 o'clock. Now, again, I left at 5. I drove starting at 5 a.m. We drove out of there. I get to the hotel and there's a place downstairs that's just about to close that has beer in it. And I said, hold on a second. You guys go up to the hotel. I walked into this store. It was like 5 minutes till they closed. I grabbed a six pack. It was like, I'm going to need this. And I took it up to the room. And every day after we got back to the hotel room, like first thing, like I didn't even take the shoes off. Immediately cracking.
12: Like Stone Cold.
1: Knee braces on, two Steve Weisers. Give me a hell yeah. Do your feet hurt from walking 20,000 steps? I drank one beer, then another beer.
12: What?
1: Then another beer.
12: What?
1: Yeah. So that was, I mean, it was, we did have a drink every day. But man, I tell you, like we walked so much, but I the weather was considerably better than it was here. Now it was
12: so it
1: hot.
12: Didn't rain.

0: I had no knowledge till I called back to my folks and I'm like, how's it going? I'm like, oh, it's a little rainy out.
1: Oh no, it's like Seattle out here.
0: And then I saw, and then I'm like looking at the weather and I'm like, there was a tornado that went through.
1: Yes.
0: There was flooding happening.
1: That was Wednesday.
0: Well, the tornado did happen. Yeah, the tornado happened, I think.
1: Was that Wednesday or Tuesday?
0: It might have happened the day we were getting ready to leave and I just, yeah, because there was bad weather Tuesday.
1: Yeah, it was terrible.
0: Yeah.
2: Yeah, but they gaslighted us into saying that it wasn't a tornado.
0: Yeah,
2: they're
0: right.
2: Like, sirens. Why would we set this off? It isn't actually a tornado. And then they were like,
0: lies.
2: Oh yeah, maybe it was. Sorry guys.
0: I thought the tornado warnings were supposed to go off when it's even like, remember the you know the taco versus ingredients thing with warning versus watch? You heard of that?
1: No.
2: Yeah.
0: Where it's like,
2: I don't remember which one's which from day to day.
0: I think it's a tornado.
2: One's worse than the other.
0: I think it's a tornado watch is like the conditions are right for a tornado.
1: Yes.
0: And that would be like if you had lettuce and tortilla shells and ground beef and cheese or whatever you put in tacos, but they're all laid out. They're just not put together. But then a warning is like, we've spotted a tornado.
1: Yes.
0: And that's like, you have a fully assembled taco. The taco is there.
1: You need to go in the basement and put your head down and cover your
3: head. Tortillas.
0: Right. A fully assembled tortilla has spun itself into oblivion, and now you got to watch out.
1: Do that? Do the kids still go like, what is a tornado?
0: Oh, my kids do.
1: They think
0: it's got magic powers.
1: Put your head down and tuck your hand. Whatever it is.
0: Oh, in the schools?
1: Yeah.
0: No, I don't think they've sadly, Columbine and many other things have led them to now do active shooter drills as opposed to tornado. Like when I was a kid, it was tornado drills.
1: Correct.
0: Now it's like this dude may come in and blow your head off. So we have to have that drill. So that's what they do now. They have lockdown drills. They have go hide in the bathroom drills.
1: I tell my kids like Dave Chappelle tell his. So your dad gets up and he talks a lot of stuff. And he's a funny guy. He makes a lot of jokes. So if an active shooter comes into school, chances are you're probably going to... They're probably going to go for you.
0: That's bad. Oh, yeah, that's not good. So I'm sorry to hear you guys as we were off. Because, I mean, literally driving back, that's the first rain I saw. It was in Pennsylvania as we're coming back. We started getting hit with showers, then we got them all the way home, basically.
1: Yeah.
0: And I mean, like, it was beautiful in New York the entire time. Other than it was hot.
1: Straight showers. Just straight Seattle.
2: Did you ever lose power?
1: Me?
2: Yeah.
1: No.
2: Me neither, but probably. I feel like a lot of people did.
0: Well, yeah,
2: I know I
0: see
2: a tornado
1: shocking,
2: go through.
1: Because you know what, though? My neighborhood has lost power so many times in the past year that it should be no reason. It could be anything that come through. They should have fixed it up so good that nothing should stop it now.
2: I don't think that's how that works.
1: It had been blown off. The winter then knocked it off. The rain then knocked it off. It should be at a point now where it doesn't matter what. A tornado could come through there. I better still have power. That's how, because they done fixed it a million times.
0: Well, I don't know if they can fix it from.
1: Well, they better do something.
0: Does your neighborhood have like the power lines? Like, they're not above ground. Are they underground?
1: No, they're above.
0: Yeah, see, because like the more
1: you pull out the neighborhood, it's right there.
0: I see that now, like, because where we live, there's a bunch of them above ground, but then there are parts of cities where they've like buried them underground. Cause it's like, well, we don't want trees and stuff to fall on them. That's what causes power outages. Mm-hmm.
2: Or some jackass hits a pole and it ruins it for everybody.
0: Yeah, there's that too.
1: That didn't happen twice.
0: Yeah. And I'm just saying, why are we still putting them on poles? Why are we not burying them? Like, put them underground. Can we not do that?
1: We got taxpayers' money.
2: That's the way their bank account is set up.
0: Yeah. I just came from a city.
1: You saying it like money just grow trees. Gas is $4.34.
2: That sneakily came back up. Why are we not complaining about that?
0: Oh, who's not? Who's we? I've been complaining about it the entire time. Don't worry. We're almost done. We almost got it. We're just a little bit more Strait of Hormuz time. We'll get there. We'll make it happen.
2: Our perspectives just got so jacked up that when it went to $3.99, we're like, oh yeah, gas is cheap again. Woo.
0: Yeah. Oh, and then like even when that was happening, it's like, yeah, we got gas just barely under $4. There are some guys out there who are eating their own feet out on the Navy that are on the boats where we can't even bring them home. But don't worry about them. Like, support the troops, unless it's like, oh, let's leave them out at sea where they just got to eat their own shirt. Yeah, that's good. What are we doing? Anyway, yeah, but I just, we can't bury power lines. I just came from a city where they have literal cities under the city. Like, they have a whole subway system that you could live in if you want. People live in it. Like, you can't bury a couple. Yeah, I rode the subway. I rode it all over the place.
1: Good for you.
0: Oh, yeah. I think I climbed more steps then than I ever did hiking, like, out in the Rockies or places like that. Because every time, because it's in the name.
1: Was the subway marked up? Spray paint?
0: The trains?
1: Yeah.
0: No, they surprisingly.
1: So Lil Wayne lied to us.
2: It's clean there now. People act like it's a dirty city. It's
1: Lil Wayne said body marked up like the subway in Harlem.
0: Yeah, like, I hit Dylan up for a couple recommendations because Dylan's family's from there. He grew up there, all that stuff.
1: Did you get the pizza he recommended?
0: No, we didn't get over there because this is the thing. Unless you are planning on just taking a taxi everywhere, I took the subway. So I was kind of like, unless it's a few blocks from the subway, I'm not going to it. So everything had to be.
1: So you walked around a lot.
0: We walked around a ton.
1: Look at you.
0: We walked 10 blocks sometimes to go to a stupid store that I had wanted nothing to do with.
1: Out of
0: my
1: curiosity,
0: kids wanted to go.
1: Did you weigh yourself before and after the trip?
0: No, I think I weigh more because I swelled. I like got all hot and sticky and everything stuck to me. It was gross.
2: By the way, Tyvus, you say that your weight fluctuates a lot. I weighed like 213 pounds 2 weeks ago, and I weighed myself last night, 201. I'm not eating any different. I don't know what my body's doing.
1: My weight don't fluctuate as it used to.
2: Well, you said it used to. Now you're just steady, like 265 or whatever you are.
1: 260.
2: Oh, my bad. My bad for the disrespect.
1: We down five. we in the right direction now. I'll tell you. I've been hitting the gym. We going in the right direction. Good.
0: Tell you what, you want to lose a bit more weight, go off to New York, go walk around for a few days in that heat. It was, although as soon as we were leaving, they said the next day, they were like, rain is coming, could be flooded in the subway, be careful. And I thought, we did this perfectly. We left when the tornadoes hit here. We ran out of town.
1: Or you came back, it's still going to rain.
0: I feel like Ted Cruz. I left right when the disaster happened here and then went somewhere else. And then as soon as it got bad there, I went back.
2: Wow.
0: My guy, Raphael. No one ever remembers that. Raphael. Sure. All right. Buckeyes are number one in the AP preseason top 25. Is that a good thing or a bad thing? We'll talk about it next. T-Bone and Tyvus on the Fan.
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5: Good morning. And once again, we are waking up to some foggy conditions out on our roads. This time around, the worst of it's going to be towards that northwest side. Marysville, you're already down to 3 miles of visibility, as well as for our friends over by London and West Jefferson over towards that west side of Columbus. Thankfully, still not seeing any issues out there, especially 70 in both directions, even 40 if you're making your way downtown. I'm 10TV's Brianna Albizu with your Fan
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13: May have some patches of light fog out there first thing this morning. Otherwise, mostly sunny skies gradually take over. For the afternoon, a bit less humid. Mostly sunny skies and highs around 81. For tomorrow, chance of a shower or a storm mainly later in the day. Otherwise, increasing clouds and highs right around 80. For the Fan, I'm 10 Weather Impact meteorologist Justin Gertz.
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3: 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In terms of the Waffle House menu, Tybus covered and smothered his opponents. Meanwhile, T-Bone is a chunk of hash who's often covered in gravy. I'm not sure what that means either. This is T-Bone and Tybus.
0: Feel bad. I got back from a few days off, and I've kind of buried the lead. It's I don't know if you know what day it is today, Tybus, but it's an important day.
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0: Fire off your hot takes at Bone and Tybus 971. 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
2: Or of course, voicemail.
0: We love the voicemail. Yes. 614-460-8010. Those are the three ways you interact on a Hot Take Tuesday. 614-460-8010. You can leave us a voicemail, play it on the air possibly, if it's good. I mean, if it sucks, hot take, we won't play it. How about that?
2: Actually, the ones take. That suck are the ones that I'd like to play the most.
0: that's true, too. There's some of that. So, yeah. You can fire off a hot take. I don't think it's a hot take to say this, getting back from New York. The food scene is fantastic there. Tybus, you got it. You have to take your wife some time and just go spend a week, the two of you, sans kids.
1: I think those days are in the rear view.
0: Spend a weekend, 72 hours.
1: The days of me and my wife alone are history.
0: No, you got to do it.
1: It will never happen.
0: Got to do it. Just once a year.
2: The year 20.
1: We can't even go on a date night. How about that?
0: Well, you got a newborn, I understand, but he's going to grow up in a couple years. He'll be smoking cigs by the time he's three.
1: He stole my wife from me.
0: That happens.
2: A little jealousy.
0: It is a little bit of jealousy, I think. That's a little.
2: Plan a date for the year 2045.
0: No, then you'll be paying for college and weddings and all that stuff. So you can't. No, you're never getting out of it. I'm telling you, you got to make the time. You got to go. Go get some food. Now we got great food scene here too. Don't get me wrong. There's a pizza place called Polly G's that's down in Columbus, downtown Columbus. They also have a location in New York. Like they're one. It's one of like six or seven locations they have around the world.
1: Tastes similar.
0: What do you mean? Does it taste similar?
1: The one here that Did you try?
0: You know, I didn't try the one there because I was like, why would I try? That's my thing. I like to try food that's here.
1: But you did try pizza.
0: No, I had pizza there. I had pizza.
1: Did it taste similar to what we have here?
0: No. It's a different style. It's a different style. I like it. It's New York style pizza.
1: So you're telling me it didn't taste similar to what Sbarro gives us?
2: Oh my. If you compare Sbarro to New York pizza one more time, I'm borrowing a weapon from someone.
13: You go flash the chrome.
1: You go flash the chrome.
2: No, I'm going to do more than flash the chrome.
0: You know how mad you were at Dylan when he booked Sean Wayans? That's how mad I am at you for saying that.
1: I'm not mad at him for booking Sean Wayans. I'm mad at him how he executed Sean Wayans.
0: He didn't execute anything. It's not his fault.
1: It is his fault. He had the right information. He chose to ignore the right information.
0: Well, there was conflicting information. That happens sometimes. I'm glad you got burned by a guest, though, because that's a rite of passage for every on-air host.
1: What?
0: To tease something, it's the worst feeling in the world where you're like, coming up next, we got this guy. He's going to be awesome. Whoa. And then you come back and you say, the thing was, so he's not here now. And that's, whoops. Like, that is a thing that every radio host has to go through.
1: It's
0: so
1: my
0: glad
1: fault,
0: you got to experience
1: because I should have known when I didn't hear, like, when I didn't see no commotion through the doors and I didn't see nobody out there, I started not to even tease it.
0: Yeah, that's the way I felt the same way. I know that feeling. It's a sucky feeling.
1: The 7:30 one hurt me the most. Mm. The 7:15 didn't bother me. The 7:30 one hurt me. Why? Because that guy right there behind the glass told me, he texted me, he's in the building.
2: They texted me and said he was in the building. Then they said, oops, we're at the wrong radio station.
0: Oh my. Oh, no.
1: That's the one that got to me.
0: Yeah. That would get to you. I bet it got to him, too.
2: All radio stations look the same.
0: Yes, they. Who cares what the call sign is out front, right? They're all similar. That's right, to your point. Just like pizza times, it's all similar. Ohio State and Oregon ranked 1 and 2 in the Associated Press Top 25 released on Monday. That gives the Big Ten Conference the top two teams in the preseason ranking for the first time in 65 years and just the second time ever, that all according to ESPN. Buckeyes got 40 first place votes. Oregon received 14 in voting by 69 media members. Nice. Over the AP and other news organizations.
2: Thomas, did you vote?
0: Yeah, you're a member of the media. Did you get a vote?
1: I'm not a member of the media. Therefore, no, I did good not.
0: It's a good question.
1: No, I didn't.
0: What do you think about the Buckeyes being number one?
1: I don't love them being one. I've always been a component of I want them to be anything but number one so they can have something to chase. Just having one just comes with it. It's a different vibe when you are number one versus when you're not number one. You know, people tend to respond better when they feel disrespected. You know, when they're like, oh, they don't think we're number one. Okay, now let's work harder. And it's easier for a coach to go out and point out like, hey, you know what? Y'all think y'all arrive. They don't even respect us. Like, it's easy to sell that. When you are already number one, I think that there's a lot of pressure on the coaches' staff because it's like, well, now we got to go out there and look like the number one team in the country, and you're expected to be that right away. And it's how many times do at Ohio State do we start the season off slow? People get frustrated. I mean, heck, just a couple of years ago, we was in a game with Akron at halftime. Like, you know what I'm saying? So, like, it's a different vibe. So great for them to be number one, but like, it's a lot of responsibility that comes with being number one, and they got to be able to come out the gates flying on against Ball State.
0: The rest of the top five, for what it's worth, Georgia, Notre Dame, Texas, rounding out your top five. Indiana is sixth. And I looked at the schedule here. Ohio State has, let's see, or they have obviously Oregon at 2, Texas at 5, Indiana at 6, USC tied with BYU at 14, Michigan at 16 and Iowa at 22. So that is what?
1: Six.
0: Six opponents of the top 25 on your schedule?
1: I kept saying it was a six-game season, and those are the six.
0: I mean, yeah, that's a pretty robust, you know, it's a pretty robust schedule, of
1: take
0: course.
1: That,
0: we know that,
1: SEC.
0: Yeah, take that.
1: And they don't got the toughest schedule, huh?
14: SEC.
0: Yeah. No, actually, what's crazy, too, is I believe this is, I forget, the first time in, I'm trying to think, like 5 years, maybe. I think Clemson in 2020 or 2019, maybe it's six years.
2: It had been.
0: So that Clemson was the last team that was not an SEC team that was ranked preseason number one. So this, yet again, breaks a streak of SEC dominance in that category, too. So, look, it doesn't matter what the preseason rankings are. What matters is what they are at the end of the year. What matters is who hoists that trophy at the end. And
1: if the SEC don't win or make it to the game again this year,
0: Oh, yeah. It's the narrative will continue to.
1: It's going to be hard. It's going to be hard for them to keep saying that conference. Oh, we got
0: the they can conference. Say whatever they want. We all know the truth of it. I mean, look, the voters feel the same way. I do find it interesting that Ohio State fans, we are as critical as anyone of our own team. We're looking at this team going, all right, yeah, the offense should be pretty good, right? Losing Carnell Tate is a big deal, and you got to replace some of those tight ends, and running game has to step up. Offensive line has to continue to get better. But offense, I think most people feel pretty good about the offense. Defensively, I think there's some concern that, all right, you lost a bunch of guys who went in the top 10 of the draft. How are you replacing those guys? Will the replacements be ready immediately? We're all concerned about some of that stuff. The voters who look at everyone look at Ohio State and go, yeah, they've got certainly question marks like anyone else, but we feel they're the strongest team in the preseason. That's just voter laziness of them just like saying, oh, Ohio State, Ryan Day is there. They got their quarterback and their defense has been good the last few years with different coordinators. They'll be good again. And just penciling him in number one.
1: Can you say the same thing about Oregon?
0: I think you could, except there's a difference that Oregon's never won the national championship. Ohio State has been in that conversation a lot more and obviously gotten the job done even under Ryan Day. Georgia, though, I feel like is interesting that I think Georgia used to get this kind of treatment.
1: They receive one first place vote?
0: No. No.
2: I think Georgia's being disrespected. I'm not saying they should be number one, but people are like, oh, yeah, Georgia has fallen off. Georgia has fallen off from what? Winning back-to-back national championships? They're still winning the SEC every year. Like, I don't understand why people are acting like they're not good.
1: Who did they lose to last year in the playoffs? Ole Miss?
2: Ole Miss, yeah.
0: Yeah.
1: That game was crazy.
2: It was probably one of the better games of the whole season.
0: Well, that's the thing. The SEC has tons of great games. And I think people confuse that with great, like, teams. You know what I'm saying? Like, you can have...
2: I'm not saying the SEC is as deep as they think, but I think Georgia, they're them.
0: No, I agree with you. I think sometimes the SEC has more teams that play tougher games where it's in doubt in the fourth quarter. They're better drama in the SEC, but then those teams actually go play other teams outside of their conference and they don't look nearly the same. And I do feel like that's something that we miss on. But Georgia, yes, I respect what Georgia's done. They have proven it over a period of time.
1: They just don't respect Gunnar Stockton.
0: No. Well, and I think it does a lot of it come down.
1: Texas didn't get no number one game. That's That's crazy.
0: What's interesting is Indiana at 6 got 8 first place votes and Georgia got none. Indiana is the defending champion, so that makes sense.
1: That's probably why they got the 8.
0: But I'm saying, like, they don't have a quarterback. They lost a ton to the draft. A lot of their, or just seniors, guys graduating. I'm the one who's been saying I think they'll be fine with him. I'm just pointing out that I feel like the narratives, the things that typically, look at who got first place votes, right? I mean, Ohio State knows who their quarterback is. Oregon clearly knows who their quarterback is. Notre Dame, no questions there. Miami, I guess, have that question. But they only got one first place vote, and he's kind of a proven commodity. Like, Indiana getting 8 first place votes and still having their quarterback be like, we're going to have to see if he can do it at that level. Josh Hoover, good at TCU. We'll see if he can do it here. But
1: If you want to be Indiana, you have to stop the run. That is what it is.
0: It's also crazy to me Texas didn't get a first place vote.
1: That's what I just said.
0: I mean, Georgia and Texas, both of them not getting first place votes. No SEC team did.
1: So no SEC team. Yeah. So they understand.
2: In the same breath that I say Georgia's being disrespected, I feel like Indiana is getting too much of a benefit of a doubt. And people are like, oh man, Indiana not in the top 5? That's disrespectful. They're 6th. They've had 2 good seasons. Relax.
0: Well, I mean, I get it.
1: Dylan think it might be a little over.
0: That's fine. The defending champ thing is something that I would expect to see them be top 5. I'm not really worried about the fact that Ohio State is ranked number 1. I just think that we all have to keep these expectations fully in mind that regardless of how tough the schedule is, this is Ohio State. I don't plan on seeing Ohio State with more than a loss or two at the end of this gauntlet and still being in the playoffs. And then from there, it's what you do once you get into the playoffs. But yeah, are they going to be the best team in the country? I don't know. I have my concerns about this team. I have concerns about, you see how this defense looks, all that stuff. But so does everybody else. And apparently the voters feel like Ohio State's as strong as any of those other teams. So going to be something to keep an eye on. Ryan Day said something over the weekend that I'm sure you guys talked about it. I'm perplexed by it, and we need to have a little discussion about it. So we'll play the audio next. T-Bone and Tyvus on the Fan.
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5: Just like yesterday, we are still seeing some flooding happening out by Buckeye Lake on the east side. That 70 eastbound ramp to State Route 79 is still closed in both directions.

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7: Alex the King had a hot take in the chat. Hot take Tuesday. LA is officially the sports mecca of America. The Dodgers and Rams are both contenders. The Lakers and Clippers currently dominate the headlines.
8: Oh, don't worry. We're going to talk about the Lakers in the 7 o'clock hour because that news yesterday is wild about the Lakers getting sold and their ownership group that bought them a year ago. Remember the Buss family sold like 70% of it to this dude who owns them. He owns the Dodgers. He owns, I think, Chelsea over in the Premier League. Mm. And all of his house of cards is coming down around him because apparently he bought it all on credit. And then when he tried to make the payments, it was like, oh yeah, I'm not there. And apparently now he's got to sell all his sports teams. Like didn't buy one, but, and not just one, he bought the Lakers, the Dodgers, and a Premier League team. Like these are humongous entities.
9: Magic Johnson was in on the Dodgers.
8: Magic Johnson's in on all of it, but like he's in there as like I own a percentage, not I'm the majority shareholder kind of guy.
9: They couldn't pay their bill.
8: Huh? I guess not. But that on the Dodgers front, like that championship's very interesting because they won the World Series last year. Part of the reason they had the revenue they did was because of a settlement they got out of their television deal, which probably will never happen again. They were owned by a guy who was clearly floating payments and just did not care about the finances whatsoever. Now that's going to possibly, I don't think the Dodgers have been up. I don't think they're up for sale yet, but they're going to be. Like that's being predicted that they will be up for sale next. You may never see an accumulation of baseball talent like you saw on this, or like you're currently seeing with this Dodgers team. This may be.
9: They better go win it all again.
8: Right.
9: But yeah. It'd be a three-peat, right?
8: Yeah. I believe two in a row. Yeah. I think you're right. Yeah. That's a wild story. So we'll get to more of that in 7 o'clock hour. Speaking of baseball, your Guardians, man. Like they go out, they make all these moves at the deadline like we wanted them to. Like I think most fans would have wanted them to. And it's just...
9: They're irrelevant.
8: Well, they're not irrelevant. They're irrelevant. They're a game back in the wild card.
9: It's over with.
8: They have not been playing well.
9: It's over with.
8: To your point, they have not been playing well.
10: They stink.
9: We will not speak if of them. Mm.
10: You know, I heard Isaiah say this yesterday on Bishop and Friends. The Guardians are going to be like, you see? See what happens when we go out and make moves?
8: That's exactly what
10: they're doing. You just let us operate how we operate.
9: And I'm going to be like, I understand.
8: I don't. I don't. I understand it. No.
9: I do.
8: That's loser talk. I'm sorry. I don't stand for that at all. I don't know what happened. Where'd my loser talk go? Come on. Play the thing.
11: Ready to go.
8: Thank you.
10: You're Rusty. It's okay.
8: I know Rusty's in the chat. My God. But yeah, LA being the mecca of sports, we can debate that. But yeah, you're right. I mean, there's certainly the Rams are obviously looking like they're going to be awesome yet again. Lakers and Clippers, they do dominate the headlines. I'll give you that.
10: So I mean, the Kawhi Leonard
8: thing is insane.
10: There's no evidence that this happened. Okay.
8: Yeah, the NBA, this, go figure, which, reminder, yeah. The league is the owners. Like, the owners are not separate from the league. The league's ownership just punishes one owner at a time if they feel like the other owners are all pissed at the guy, right? That's usually how that works. The owners coming out and be like, our owner did nothing wrong, like, that doesn't totally surprise me that they didn't find evidence. They didn't say he didn't do it.
10: Right. Steve Ballmer, that was the phrasing, exact thinking of the phrasing that I had. Was like, there's just no evidence of this. We're not saying it didn't happen.
8: No evidence.
10: We just can't prove it. Can't prove it. Per se.
8: Yeah.
9: So he's going to Toronto.
8: I would guess this clears the way for that trade to eventually happen, like they've been talking about. Ryan Day, I missed this whole kerfuffle over the weekend because, like I said, I was walking around New York and I was looking at the skyscrapers, not buried in my phone, which I guess is a good thing, right? I wasn't like locked in on Twitter as much as I usually am. But I missed this whole thing about senior night getting moved. Senior day getting moved from the Michigan game to now we're going to do it before the Ball State game.
10: Mm-hmm.
8: I there was a part of this. I'm not going to play the whole clip. I'm not going to play the whole clip, but let me just play a little audio that I found very interesting from Ryan. This is him talking Saturday about why that decision was made.
11: Yeah, it first came to me from our administration as an idea, and we talked about it. I had long conversations about it. The traditions at Ohio State here are significant and very, very strong, and something that we all respect. And what we don't want to do is, you know, do anything that's going to disrupt any of those traditions. But
8: there you go. That was, so when everybody, all that big wind up say, but then we talked to the players and they were cool with it and everybody's cool with it. So we're moving it to Ball State. The administration, it seems like, initiated this. And this is the problem I have with some of the stuff going on at Ohio State when it comes to the little traditional things. Tyvus, do I strike you as someone who is just, everything must stay the way it has been? Or am I open to change, new things?
9: You're open to change.
8: Yeah, I'm open to change. However, the change has to make sense.
10: Mm-hmm.
8: Okay? And for me, like, if you have a tradition that's like, I don't know, why do we wear purple pants at practice? And it's like, well, because Stumpy McGillicuddy in 1902 forgot his regular pants and he only had purple pants. And then we won the game, so we wear purple pants on Thursday. Like, that's a dumb tradition. I can understand you'd be like, yeah, we're getting rid of that.
10: Mm-hmm.
8: But senior day happens on the last home game for the seniors.
10: Yep.
8: The idea being you're going to play one more game in Ohio Stadium and we're going to honor you on that day.
10: Mm-hmm.
8: You know who else does that?
9: Everybody.
8: Everybody in the world does that because that's the idea.
10: Mm-hmm.
8: Half the time, senior day does not fall on a Michigan game. Every other year, it falls on a Purdue game or a Michigan State game or an Iowa game or whatever it is.
10: Yep.
8: So to me, changing tradition around just because, oh, it's Michigan, I don't get that. I really don't get that. And knowing that it came from the same people who brought you, we're going to ring the victory bell before the victory happens. Also, just again, the tradition of the victory bell was, did we win the game? Let me listen. Oh, we did. And they hear the bell ringing across campus. And it was a signal to people who maybe were going to class or doing things back when football wasn't the number one thing on Ohio State's campus that, oh, hey, the football team won. That's cool. That's why the victory bell is the way it is. And so now we ring that before the game even gets played. Mm-hmm. We're putting senior day in September.
10: Mm-hmm. I also don't understand.
8: These don't make sense to me. They do not make sense.
10: How is it getting moved from late November to early September? How about mid-November instead? If you really wanted to move it to the second to last home game where we can actually admire the accomplishments of these seniors in their actual senior season,
9: well,
10: not before it even gets kicked off.
9: I think everybody, so I said it yesterday, Bo said it, and I think Josh said it when we had him on. I think that all three of us had about the same sentiment where it's like, it's too early because everybody loves to hear the crowd when you announce your name. And a lot of these guys, we won't know, like, because they just got here. So like the Earl Little, we don't know. James Smith, we don't know. Like, why would we cheer for them if we don't really know them? You know, we got to at least give them a moment.
8: They haven't even played a game here.
9: Exactly.
8: And we're so going to let them
9: play. Let them play here. Let them become a fan favorite. And then, boom, you give them the senior night, and you could tell how you always could tell how your career was as Buckeye by the chant that you get when they call your name,
8: like,
9: for senior night. I think you kind of throwing that to the side.
10: Could you imagine if, like, Earl Little Jr. has, like, a game-sealing interception against Texas.
8: Right.
10: But we're not going to know that when he does his, quote, senior day against Ball State before he does a damn thing for the Buckeyes. And it's like, he could have that big moment, and he's not going to get the crowd recognition for it on his senior day because we're doing it too early.
8: No, I mean, Brandon Ennis could have a monster year this year for all we know. He could take the next step. Theoretically, Dylan, it's possible.
9: Dylan crazy.
8: Or Dylan he could crazy, be what we man. Thought he was. Either way, wouldn't you want to give him a chance to prove it and then Michigan game comes? I mean, it's just bizarre. I don't understand it. All right, Morningwood coming up next. T-Bone and Tyvus on the Fan.
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0: Just like yesterday, we are still seeing some flooding happening out by Buckeye Lake on the east side. That 70 eastbound ramp to State Route 79 is still closed in both directions. We're looking at the traffic cam, still see some major ponding out there, which is why people aren't able to get through. Make sure to use that alternate route, State Route 37, instead to head towards State Route 79. Lastly, already traffic picking up over in New Albany, 161 by 62. I'm 10TV's Brianna Albizu with your Fan Traffic.
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1: Two men, one appendix. This is T-Bone and Tybus.
8: Dylan, you grew up, well, I keep saying you grew up in New York. Your mom and dad are from New York.
10: I spent the first half of my childhood there.
8: Yeah, you moved here when you were like 9 or 10.
10: Yes.
8: So I'm curious, and you go back fairly often,
10: yes.
8: I take it? Okay.
10: Yes.
8: How often have you interacted with like people who, clearly, I mean, I'm not trying to disparage, who like have some mental issues, maybe they do not live in a house currently. How many times have you like run into or been accosted by someone in that state when you've been in New York City? Like, have you, is that often for you? Is it not often?
10: Pretty regularly.
8: Yeah, right. Okay. Yeah.
10: See, it's par for the course. It needs to happen at least one time per trip.
8: Well, there's like 8 million people, right? That live there, or 10 million, however many it is. Like, so we had the full New York experience, Tyvus, when we went back yesterday or last week. Didn't get robbed. No, thankfully, did not get robbed. However, my wife insisted on, and this is fine that she wanted to do this, she wanted to go to Shake Shack. We came across a Shake Shack.
9: Warline. Didn't you just tell me that you wouldn't go somewhere that you could get here?
8: I did.
9: Okay.
8: And guess who didn't eat at Shake Shack?
9: You're right.
8: I didn't.
9: You didn't get a shake?
8: No. I went down the street. There was a place called Sam Ping's Cantonese Barbecue. And they had Cantonese pork over rice.
10: It's delicious.
8: It's pork over rice, and it was $6. And I'm like, hell yeah, I'm in on that. Then they had dumplings.
9: How much was Shake Shack?
8: Dude. She showed me the bill because she took the kid. Because also, I mean, with the kids, it's like they have to be able to. We had to find places to sit down and eat because I'm like, we'll get this. We'll walk. We'll eat like people do. And the kids were like, I don't know how to walk and eat a piece of pizza. And I'm like, you don't? It's you fold it. You eat it. No. But the 6-year-old was like demanding a table. And so we had to, you know, so we had to go find places where there was places to sit down. So she took them there. She shows me the bill when I went down and got this food. And I ate it. There was a park over there, and I'm like, I'm going to sit there and eat it because I know it's going to take a while at Shake Shack. So I'm going to enjoy my food, and then I'll come back. So I come back, $92, by the way. It was billed for four people to get Shake Shack. Four, and then, like, nobody got, I think one person got a shake. It was, yeah. And I didn't eat.
9: You know what? This is why I stay at home.
8: Bingo. So anyway, so I come back. I sit down at the table. Right as I sit down, a gentleman who clearly had some issues going on came up and started talking to Melissa. And my wife is just Midwest nice through and through, where like most people just go, no thanks, and don't even talk to the guy, right?
9: Mm-hmm.
8: She engages, and the guy starts talking to her, and he's just rambling on. And I said, and she's like, uh-huh. And then she's like, oh, no, I don't know if I can. And he just keeps going. And I'm like, hey, can you just leave her alone. She's just trying to eat her dinner. You know, that's what I said to the guy. Mm. And then he turns his attention to me. He's like, oh, yeah? You think I'm here to entertain you? Think I'm here to be a funny man for you? And he starts dancing with me. I'm not making this up. He dances. He starts, like, gyrating near me. And then he takes my hat off and rubs my bald head, which, by the way, is covered in sweat. So now I am like, I'm sorry. My head's sweat. I'm apologizing to a guy who's, like, trying to publicly humiliate me. And I can tell something's wrong with them, but I also can tell that I don't know how unstable this person is. This is just like second day in New York, by the way, this happens. So then we're in the middle of a Shake Shack.
9: This is why you got to have a blickadoo on you.
8: No. So this happens.
10: Gun laws there.
8: So I'm like.
9: Oh, please. At the parade, I see all kind of guns on Instagram.
8: I had the distinct remembering as I was on the subway at one point. I'm like, I have not passed a metal detector the entire time I have been here. So I don't know who's got what on these subways. But all I know is this guy, he did his little thing, gave me back my hat. And I said, all right, are you done now? And he's like, and he just like walked off. And I'm like, okay. So he walks away. We go to leave. he's standing outside the Shake Shack, mean mugging me and the kids and the wife. And I looked at him and I'm just like, are you good? And he's like, are you good? And I'm like, I think so. And then he just, then he walked away. And then we promptly hopped on a subway train. And I said, we're going to go like as far as this thing goes. We're going to get out of here. That was, so the kids are all petrified. I'm like, kids, welcome to New York, baby. You've heard the song. You've heard the little meme. This is actually New York. That was, so the kids are all petrified. I'm like, kids, welcome to New York, baby. You've heard the song. You've heard the little meme. This is actually New York. Welcome in, because this is how it goes here. So yeah, we had a good time in New York, but that is, we got the good, the bad, we got the everything when we went to New York City.
4: It's good to know where you stand on the important issues.
5: Oh my.
4: This is Morning Wood.
8: All right, Dylan, Morning Wood question number one.
10: All right, this question is really for Tyvus, because I needed to ask him about it. The R&B tour is extending dates.
9: Oh my gosh.
10: And one of the dates that
8: explain what the R&B tour is.
10: Oh yes, it's Chris Brown and Usher.
8: Which I didn't know Usher's last name was Raymond.
10: Yes.
9: You didn't know that?
8: No, but that's what, like, Brown and Raymond.
10: Yeah.
8: Raymond R&B. And Brown, R&B. Yes. I didn't know that was why they were, I thought it was R&B, like, the music style, but yes, Usher and
10: Chris Brown. It's a double entendre.
8: Got it.
10: Yes.
8: Well, there's a lot of that, sure, in this music.
10: So anyway, exactly. They added a Cincinnati date. They're going to be at Paycor Stadium October 24th. So I ask you, Tyvus, if you had the opportunity to take your wife on the R&B tour, which she desperately wants to go to, would you do it?
9: She could go. Hey, I'm not going.
10: Why not?
9: You don't want to go? What do I need to see that for?
10: See what?
8: Go with her. Take a night out. Go to a concert.
9: No, she can go.
8: You don't like any Usher songs?
9: Her and Josh Perry's wife, Maddie, have already in cahoots trying to figure out how they can get to Cincinnati to go see the tour.
10: You know what the thing about...
9: Isn't it October?
10: October 24th.
9: What day is that fall on, you know?
8: That's a Saturday.
10: It's a Saturday.
9: Oh, I'll be... Yeah, I won't even be here.
10: Got to take the flight back in, direct to Cincinnati.
8: Yeah, we'll take it to Cincinnati. It's a hub. Nah. Go right in there, yeah.
9: Nah.
8: Meet her there, of course.
10: It's so funny that you say that yours and Joshua's wives are already in cahoots, because I feel like women, when it comes to men, they're like, oh, you just want to go see this person so you can look at them. And then as soon as they get the opportunity, they're running around with chickens with their heads cut off. Like, well, how can we go see Usher and Chris Brown?
8: Well, that's fair. That's fair.
9: Do you know?
10: So
9: you
10: hypocritical.
9: Know, you know, at the R&B tour, they invite women on stage and they do what they do on the bed with these women.
8: Yeah, right? I've heard about that.
9: Do you know that Janet Jackson used to do the same thing to men back in the day?
8: Oh, yeah. Sure she did. Yeah, I remember that.
9: Was it as big of a deal as it is today?
8: No, because that was like, well, of course she would. Like, this is, again, the male-dominated society we live in. It's like, well, of course she, like, all these loser sixes out in the crowd are like, yeah, of course she wants to go with me. Yeah, I bet that's right. Like, they're just, it's the idiots that are like, yeah, that makes sense. But then when, like, the guys do it to the women version of that, it's like, this is an offensive action. How dare he? And it's like, it's the same stuff. It's the same exact stuff. Yeah, it's what. Now, again, if your wife is like running up to get on stage with these guys, that's a little bit of a weird vibe. I do acknowledge that.
9: My wife is running to get
8: up on
9: stage.
8: That's what I'm saying. Like, that's a between you and her problem.
9: There's a video of a guy who, I guess the girl went up on stage and did all that with Chris Brown. Mm. And when she came home, all her stuff was on the tree line. It was outside the tree line. It was his wife, too. All her stuff was on the tree line.
8: Ah, yeah, that'd be, yeah, hey. I'm just saying, I mean, look, if you go to, but here's the thing, you go to a strip club, you can't have anything. If you go and hang out at strip clubs all the time, when you're on business trips or when it's like, oh, it's my buddy's bachelor party, what am I supposed to do? That's fine, but then don't be surprised when your wife goes to a Chris Brown concert and goes, hangs out with him and Usher. I'm just saying, how's that any different? The chances are less that he's going to hang out with your wife on that deal. By the way, what is Chris Brown? I know what Usher does. Is Chris Brown, like, assault the woman? Like, what does he do? Like, what's his thing? That's what he does. Isn't that what Chris Brown did?
9: Wow.
8: And then he's in trouble? Hasn't he been in trouble for that? Wow. Am I wrong?
9: Is he? He's supposed to. He need this tour. Ain't he going to? He pled guilty to something, right? He going to jail.
8: Go figure. That's why they keep extending dates. I saw they're playing five nights in Atlanta, like three or four nights in Miami.
9: He got to pay his lawyer fee.
8: I guess he does. All right. Well, that's the only question we got in Morning Wood today. Would you have a problem with your significant other going to the R&B tour? I mean,

0: I would just be, yeah, I don't care. Go for it. I don't know if it's to go see New Kids on the Block. What do you think that is? Think they're there for their thoughts on physics? They're for those guys shaking their ass. That's what that's about.
1: I mean, you told us that she went and saw Benson Boone.
0: She took my daughter because my daughter's a big Benson Boone fan. But yeah, and she said she had to check herself in a timeout. She's like, I'm old enough to be this guy's mom. Right. But hey, there were dads taking their kids to go see Britney Spears back in the day when Britney Spears was popping off. And I'm sure there's some dads that were like, oh, she's hot. Like, that's creepy. It's weird. It goes on both ways is all I'm saying. I need you guys to explain something to me next. Again, stuff I missed over the weekend. I try not to just rehash all the topics that I wasn't here for, but there's one in particular that I need your guys' help with. We'll talk about it next. T-Bone and Tyvus on the Fan.
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4: Well, as expected right now, we are seeing some traffic in our southeast corner. Canal Winchester, parts of Pickerington, 33, especially in that westbound direction. Really slow moving over by Pickerington Road, as well as over by Gender Road. At least those northbound drive times, hey, they're still looking pretty good on this Tuesday. 670 to 270. If you're taking 71 north, that's an 8-minute commute. 315 north, you're looking at 9. I'm 10TV's Brianna Albizu with your
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2: Good morning, I'm Dylan Gonzalez. On the diamond, the Cincinnati Reds played two yesterday and split a doubleheader with the St. Louis Cardinals. They'll host the Cardinals again this evening with first pitch at 6:40 over on the Fan 2. The Guardians were off yesterday, but they'll start a series at home against the Giants tonight. Todd Monken spoke to the media yesterday, and he said he's excited about this week's joint practice with the Bills.
3: I'm excited for that because in that practice we get to see our ones against ones, right? 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And hopefully they're going to have a lot of respect for the way we play and the way we practice and handle ourselves.
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5: Dylan, I might have some news for you on a Hot Take Tuesday, by the way. More of your hot takes coming up in mere moments. But I might have some news for you about your gal, Taylor Swift.
2: Yeah, what about her?
5: My wife, big Taylor Swift fan. My kids.
2: Has she been to the Eras Tour twice?
5: No, she has not, like you have. I know you're a two-time Eras Tour attendee.
2: Yeah.
5: Now, she hasn't done that.
6: He rich. Dylan rich.
5: I know he is. I know. He's using this as a front for his running that he does, apparently, so he can fund this.
6: When you had the tickets to this, did you ever think about, before I go utilize these tickets, how much I could get if I sold these tickets?
2: The first time, no. The second time, yes. Because the people sitting next to me, I asked them, I said, just out of curiosity, how much did you guys pay for these tickets? And they said, $3,000 each.
5: Mm.
2: And I said, I could have $3,000 more in my pocket.
5: Yeah,
2: right,
5: you
2: now
5: could have.
2: Instead of experiencing this for a second time. But you know what, Tyvus? Zero part of me regrets it.
5: Mm. Yeah. Well, that's fine. I'm glad you enjoyed it.
6: You like sing the songs too?
2: Mm-hmm. Yeah.
5: Hey, if he likes Taylor Swift, why wouldn't he? What's wrong with that?
6: I'm just asking a question.
2: Swaying back and forth.
6: I just asked a question.
5: I get it. That's fine.
6: What was your favorite song out of curiosity on this tour? Did she play Shake It Off?
2: She does play Shake It Off. I mean, it's a 3-hour show, Tyvus.
5: She plays songs from every era of her career. That's why it's called the Eras Tour.
6: That and the Anti-Hero. That's the only two
2: she
6: songs
2: does.
6: I know.
2: Yes, Anti-Hero.
5: Yeah, that's another one.
6: For all I know.
5: Well, she lives now in New York. She has lived in New York for a while.
6: Well, yeah, she rented out the whole thing to have a wedding.
5: Well, my wife and my kids, very big Taylor Swift fans, and they found out the address of where she is rumored to live down in Tribeca. So we, of course, walked to this place. We saw the street where she apparently lives, her and Travis Kelce, let them live. So it was a little bit of sports research for the show.
2: Yeah,
5: I was checking in on Travis Kelce's new digs. Nice area, by the way. But on the street, I noticed something. They had a sign up. They put signs up, you know, when you can't park on the street in New York. And they had a little orange sign that said no parking on this date. It was coming up. I think it was August 23rd or 4th, something like that. And it said no parking. And the reason was given. It said TV shoot. And then it said Law and Order. So they're shooting an episode of Law and Order there, apparently, which I thought was cool. Then my wife, when I showed her this, she goes, Taylor Swift loves Law and Order.
2: She does.
5: She apparently named her cats, at least one of them,
2: yes,
5: after a character in

0: Law and Order. So her
1: Olivia speculation Benson is the name of her cat.
0: Right. Yes. So
2: what is wrong with
0: you? He loves Taylor Swift.
1: This is a common knowledge.
0: What's wrong with that?
2: It's not a common knowledge.
0: No.
2: There's nobody on earth that I'm like obsessed with like that.
0: I'm just telling you, they're shooting an episode of Law and Order right outside of her house. This street looks like every street in New York. You could shoot this in any street you want to. They picked the one right in front of her house. You don't think that's because maybe Taylor Swift is going to be an episode of Law and Order? I think I may have cracked the case on that. I feel like I could be in Law and Order for real.
2: She's not on tour or anything.
0: No, she's not on tour.
2: Apparently, she can't be on a honeymoon because Travis is in camp. So.
1: Their honeymoon is their entire life.
2: By the way,
0: that's right.
2: By the way, I'm handling some business on air here.
0: Go ahead.
2: If we wanted a guest on Friday after 7, what would be a good time?
1: 7:30
0: works.
1: Okay. Yes.
0: 7:30.
2: A Didi Kinkabwala.
0: Oh, all right. Good. Okay. We'll get a Didi Kinkabwala on hopefully on Friday. Talk a little bit of Browns football. She's doing the pregame stuff, right?
2: Yeah, she was telling me.
0: The preseason, I mean.
2: She was telling me that she's going to the joint practice for the Browns at Thursday. And she can't do it Thursday. She said either tomorrow or Friday. And I said, well, let's do Friday.
1: Yeah, she can tell us what happened.
2: Exactly.
0: Yeah, that's good. That's perfect. Perfect.
1: What a great guest booker. Good there job, is on this Tyvus. Show. It's just not the person it should be.
0: Hopefully she'll show up on time. Not because of her, but because of what happened last Friday with you guys, with a guest who was also supposed to go at 7:30. That was a different situation. I'm sure Didi will be right on time.
1: By the way, that reminds me, Rothman and I had Brady Quinn on yesterday.
0: Yeah.
1: And we know their producer, Cole, is a big Notre Dame fan, and he was off. Yesterday.
0: Oh, was he?
1: So he replies to the mass email and says, they would get Brady Quinn on my day off. And I felt like saying, you could have booked
0: him. Yeah, that's
1: him.
0: Your job.
1: You have the ability. I have Brady Quinn's number. I got it from our boss.
0: Right.
1: You could have.
0: Yeah, make it happen. Why is he complaining? Like, all the forces of the universe conspired against me. You could have booked him. That's exactly right. Yeah. Why is he complaining about that? I don't understand. So help me understand this Jaden Daniels situation a bit. Because all I knew was
2: crazy.
0: So I caught the tail end of this where I'm on social media and I see people saying, out of respect for Jaden Daniels, we only scored 4 runs. Yeah. Like I saw the Mets do it.
2: The baseball community went crazy.
0: Right. And I was like, what did I miss? So then I go back and look, and here's what I've pieced together. You tell me where I've gotten this wrong. Jaden Daniels was obviously wore number 5 at LSU.
1: Mm-hmm.
0: Okay. Then he won a Heisman Trophy at LSU.
1: Yep.
0: Okay. Then a stud recruit has now been promised that he can wear number 5.
1: Mm-hmm.
0: Jaden Daniels not happy with that and sent a cease and desist letter to LSU. And this is where it gets murky for me. Did he send a cease and desist letter saying nobody can use number 5? Or did a cease and desist letter saying you can't use my name, image, and likeness because I'm mad at you for this?
1: Correct. The latter.
2: That's it.
0: Okay. Yep. So now what I've since learned from that is like the entire internet has decided Jaden Daniels and apparently his mom, because she's acting as his agent, right?
2: Yes.
0: They are apparently the worst people in the history of sports because he said, you can't use my name, image, and likeness because I'm not happy with how you're treating my legacy.
2: Apparently they verbally agreed that they wouldn't let nobody wear number 5.
0: Yeah, I'm sure they have there's no legal contract from any school saying they're not going to let you do that, but I'm sure most schools do kind of have this, you know, we promise we won't let anybody do it.
1: Like Joe Burrow came out and said they told him the same thing about 9.
0: Right. And has anybody worn 9 since Joe Burrow left there?
1: No.
0: I'm guessing not.
1: But the argument with him, here's what I don't understand. People are now retroactively, I've seen people say like, oh, Jaden Daniels isn't good enough to do this. The man
0: won a Heisman Trophy.
1: Just because he didn't also win a national championship like Joe Burrow. It's like LSU's a pretty good football program, wouldn't we all agree? They have 3 Heisman winners and Jaden Daniels is one of them.
0: Right. Well, and on the Joe Burrow thing where it's like the people saying, oh, he won a national championship. That's different. Good. Then don't let anybody wear any of the guy's numbers who are on that national championship team. What are we talking about? You don't do it because you won a national championship.
1: Right.
0: You do it because you won a Heisman. That's in my mind why guys get their numbers usually retired, right? Or held out where they say you have a choice not to have it. So are we all in agreement then that Jaden Daniels, when I saw this, I'm like, what did Jaden Daniels do that sucks actually? The only thing I could even see is he sent a cease and desist letter on his name, image, and likeness, which Did you all think that name, image, and likeness was just a term they came? It's a legal term that literally came up when you say Ed O'Bannon said the same thing 20 years ago when he sued this. The whole thing that started this was because they used his name, image, and likeness in a video game and he didn't want it used. That's what's wrong with Jaden Daniels saying the same thing. They're not paying him anymore.
2: I don't have an issue with either side. The only thing that I would say is they burn in a bridge. That's the only thing.
0: The school?
2: No, both of them. The school and Jaden Daniels.
0: Yeah. I mean,
2: bridge. I mean,
0: you see, I guess so. That's fair.
1: I was thinking about this yesterday and I was trying
2: outside
1: to think
2: of that. It's irrelevant to me. Who cares about five? The number at LSU is 7. If you wear the number 7 at LSU, yeah, that's the one.
0: Yeah. Well, that's fair.
1: I was trying to think of the closest apples to apples comparison for Ohio State fans because we haven't had like a one and done Heisman winner here. In like the transfer portal era.
2: We could have, but like, me, but you know, I just got it wrong. But that's like, a whole other story.
1: The best example I thought of is someone that was here short term, did a lot, didn't win a championship. Justin Fields. Let's say for some reason Ohio State said, you know what, Justin, you had a really good
2: number did he win?
1: Season one.
0: Yeah.
1: You had a really good season and a half because it was the full season and then the COVID year. They're like, we're not going to have anyone wear number one. And then some big time recruit comes in and says, I want number one. And they give him number one. I bet you Ohio State fans would be pretty split on whose side they would be on.
0: Yeah. The difference, though, is that he didn't win a Heisman Trophy.
1: Right. And what I'm saying. There's really no apples to apples comparison. I feel like I'm trying to think of like mercenary type dude, but he was Buckeye from day one. Like, it's a little different. The Jaden Daniels, he feels like came in transfer portal, played there 1 year, won a Heisman. So like I see both sides.
0: Well,
1: when it comes
0: but also
1: to that.
0: The reality is that Ohio State, it is apples to oranges because at Ohio State, we've had more than 3 Heisman Trophy winners. We had one guy who won 2 of them himself. So like if we retired everyone's number who ever won a Heisman and never let them, at some point, we're going to run out of numbers because we've had so many Heisman Trophy winners. LSU's had 3 guys.
1: That's
0: like,
1: true.
0: Your point. So, and by the way, if one of those guys wasn't also like a contemporary, not the, like Jaden Daniels and Joe Burrow are playing in the NFL together as quarterbacks. Like they're not like 100 years apart from each other. This is the same era. Essentially, Joe Burrow won it in 2019.
1: Yeah.
0: When did Jaden Daniels win it? 2023?
1: Sounds about
0: four?
1: Right.
0: Like I'm saying, less than 5 years, 6 years separate these two guys. And yet one of them, his number has not been given to anyone. And the guy who's more recent, they already said, yeah, we don't even care. We'll give it to someone. The problem is at LSU, in my opinion, and it's the guy they hired. They hired a jackass who doesn't give any craps about anything.
2: That's what I said. I said,
0: and that's what you get.
2: He ain't Jaden Daniels. Ain't do nothing for him. He don't care about Jaden Daniels.
0: No, of course not. And that's your problem right there. But I don't know why Jaden Daniels is getting all the blame for this when he's having what I would think is a reasonable reaction to it. It's a terrible reaction because Jaden Daniels is probably saying, I've done more for LSU than Lane Kiffin's done. Lane Kiffin's done nothing for LSU yet. He may go do stuff for them, but he hasn't done anything yet. Why does he get to change all the rules now just because he comes in? It was the end of an era yesterday, or was it? We will talk about this crazy story with the Lakers coming up next. T-Bone and Tyvus on the Fan.
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5: Looking at a 13-minute delay if you're heading up towards Westerville this morning. That's after a crash 270 westbound. Right after State Route 3, we have some outer lanes that are blocked. And looking at those traffic cams, it looks crazy. Looking at a couple of cars involved with the scenario, 26 miles per hour are some slowdowns reported out in the area. Definitely use 161 to kind of avoid 270 right now. The head northbound on Cleveland Avenue from there using that ramp to head westbound on 270. I'm 10TV's Brianna Albizu with your fan traffic.
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19: May have some patches of light fog out there first thing this morning. Otherwise, mostly sunny skies gradually take over. For the afternoon, a bit less humid. Mostly sunny skies and highs around 81. For tomorrow, chance of a shower or a storm mainly later in the day. Otherwise, increasing clouds and highs right around 80. For The Fan, I'm 10 Weather Impact meteorologist Justin Gertz.
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0: Was this talked about yesterday? Is this new news? Roger Goodell, I have no doubt there will be NFL teams outside the United States. Is this a thing?
2: I haven't heard. Well, I mean, that's something that we all know.
0: Right, we all know, but apparently I just saw this apparently from Roger Goodell. He was talking with former NFL player Marcus Kuhn in an interview for German broadcaster RTL/NTV. So maybe this happened overnight. It says the story was published this morning, like at 5 in the morning.
2: There's going to be a team out, international team.
0: He says that once an NFL team is established in a foreign country, its home field could host a Super Bowl. So we're going to have, again, I know everybody keeps talking about this. We thought the Jags were going to be the first team that's going to go move over to England, right? But yeah. Everyone keeps saying this is going to happen. I don't think you can just do one. I think you have to do four at minimum.
2: You do.
0: Right?
2: Need a whole division over there.
0: Yeah, you got to have some way for And you have to make it worth the while of a team that's going to play their games. They're basically going to have to go live in that country for a month. You know, the away team is going to have to go. You're not going to play two games in Germany, then fly back and then play the other two games, right? When you play that division, yeah, you're going to have a team.
2: Play all of them.
0: Right. They're going to go over there for a month and live in Europe. That, I don't know, man.
1: Yeah, but then you're going to have that team play four straight home games on their schedule? Like, I think logistically,
0: I'm saying like the Chiefs have to play the NFL Europe division. They'll play Munich and London and Barcelona and whatever other city gets one, you know, like that. And they'll travel and they'll stay in Europe for a month and play those games and then fly back.
2: At some point, those teams also have to come across.
1: That's what I'm saying. They're essentially going to have to do that too. You're going to have like road trips for these teams, which is not built for a sport like football.
0: No, you're going to have like satellite locations. They're going to have to build essentially like an NFL. God, this is, I'm just thinking of the logistics of this. They're going to have to build like an NFL center over there in Europe somewhere. That's not in any of these cities. Probably
1: they're going to have to copy what the UFL does in Dallas, Fort Worth.
0: Yeah. They're essentially going to say you fly into whatever city it is where they put this training center. It's going to have multiple fields because they have to host multiple teams, possibly. Not just one team at a time is going to play these games. Then you got to fly those teams in. They're going to be there for a month, staying and living at this place. They're all going to complain about it because, of course, they are, because it's a total. If your team doesn't have to go, I don't understand why we're doing this. Like, what? I'm sorry. Europe won't watch these games unless we put actual NFL teams and a Super Bowl in. I thought NFL was doing well in Europe. I thought Germany liked it. Why do we have to give? Like, we give games. There's plenty of games. Okay, we've got that. We're going to have to essentially a division of NFL teams over there for this to even make sense. Why are they so hell-bent on doing it? I don't get it.
1: He said outside of the U.S., we assume Europe. What if it's like Toronto and Mexico City?
0: Well, yeah. I mean, that would make a little bit more sense logistically.
2: I got a hot take, but it's not a take.
0: Oh, yeah. Give me a hot take. It's a hot take Tuesday.
2: It's a hot question.
0: Well, here. It's a hot question Tuesday, too, Tyler. Go ahead. Give me your hot question.
2: Is it wrong for people to think Joe Burrow is overrated because of the fact that he's always had unbelievable wide receiver play?
0: No, I don't think that's unfair. Okay. I think it's reasonable. Now, do you think
2: college and in NFL?
1: It doesn't mean I have to agree, but I find the fact that people question it to be reasonable.
0: I feel like, no, I'm going to say it's not okay that we have a hot question Tuesday now, because this feels like it flies in the face of the spirit of this argument, yes. Which is you have to come in with your take, which is Joe Burrow is overrated because he's always had great wide receivers, and any quarterback that had those receivers would have just as much hype as him.
1: Is that what you're saying, Tyvus?
2: No.
1: Okay.
2: I just asked a question.
0: I heard, by the way, on that front, though, on the Jaden Daniels thing we were talking about earlier with him, you know, wanting the number five and the fact that LSU has apparently given that away and he's not happy about it. I heard some people defending like Joe Burrow, his number not being given out while Jaden Daniels has. And they said, well, Joe Burrow was just clearly the better player. Look at what he did with that LSU team. Dragging them to a championship is what I heard. And
1: that might be the greatest college football roster ever assembled.
0: Right. Like, the defense was insane. The wide receivers were insane. The offense was insane all over the board. And Joe Burrow, of course, was great, too. I'm not denying that. But if you put Jaden Daniels on that offense, don't you think, do you put him on that team with that defense? Don't you think that team wins a national championship? Probably. With Jaden Daniels a quarterback?
2: You would think.
0: Yeah. I'm just saying, let's not rewrite history because maybe you don't like what Jaden Daniels is doing. Let's not pretend like he wasn't awesome at LSU.
2: The best college quarterback of all time is still Cam Newton.
0: Oh, I think we can, dude.
1: Yes.
0: I don't say this lightly. I'll give you a hot take right here, right now on a Hot Take Tuesday. If you put Cam Newton on that 2019 LSU team, they could compete with and beat NFL teams.
1: I think they could.
0: I think that's how good Cam Newton was. I'm saying the Cam Newton you got in college with that LSU 2019 team, you put him on that team, then put that team in an NFL stadium on a random Sunday, give him a week to game plan with real coaches. I think they could hang with an NFL team. That's how good I think Cam Newton was in college and how good that LSU 2019 team was. That's an insane roster.
1: Going back to Jaden Daniels, my two favorite memes was one was Jaden Daniels has sent a cease and desist to Texas for being ranked number 5.
0: That's just
1: the other was Daniels' camp reached out to demand the band change its name to Pennyback due to its close association with the number 5.
0: For Nickelback. Yeah, that's good.
2: That's funny.
0: They are no longer the Jackson 5. That is not allowed as well. That's done now.
2: Did he issue a statement? What did his statement say?
0: I don't know. I actually don't blame him for being mad at LSU. Like, I would be mad too.
1: No, I said it last week and Tyvus said it today. I don't blame either side. I actually do blame LSU.
0: I think it's stupid that you give guys who've never done anything on your, like, oh yeah, I want this number. It's like, oh yeah, cool. Well, come here and do something and we'll talk about it. Like,
2: I've never been a fan of that either, but I mean, this is recruiting. You got to get the top guys and that's what you got to do.
0: Or God forbid you have a culture where you say, like, I love that Ohio State has apparently done that a few times.
2: Ohio State gave Legend Bay 2.
0: Okay. But 2 is not associated with one person here. Tyvus, they can give him 27. If he asked for 27 or 45, he's not getting it.
1: Like, I would have loved to
2: see. I'd rather 2.
1: I would have loved if they would have got David Gabriel Georges if they would have gave him 0. Like, that would have been something. That's what I'm talking.
0: They just supposedly did this with him. They said, no, you don't get that.
1: Right.
0: 0 is reserved for a certain purpose. And I think that's good.
1: And that is part of the reason why I'm like, you know what? Go have fun in Knoxville.
0: Yeah, go ahead.
1: If it's that important to you.
0: I hope, knock yourself out. Have fun over there. I saw the Bus family is apparently out, or are they, with the Lakers? So yesterday the news was the Josh Kushner led, along with Bob Iger, who used to run Disney, they're buying the Lakers. They're buying the shares that were sold previously by the guy who currently owns the Lakers, who also owns the Dodgers, whose name has escaped me, Mark Wahlberg, I don't know, Walter something. Who cares?
1: Yes.
0: Marky Mark and the Funky Bunch.
1: Correct.
0: He's getting rid of all his shares. He's selling the Lakers after buying them a year ago. But the Bus family still owns like 15% of those
2: 17.
0: Shares.
2: 17.
0: Yeah. They own, well, they're selling them. They apparently voted yesterday. The Bus family said, we're going to sell.
2: Well, Jeannie says she ain't.
0: So this is the news. So the siblings, the sons and daughters of Jim Bus, Jim, Johnny, Janie, Joey, and Jesse, and Jeannie Bus, 4 of the 6 of them had to agree to sell. Well, 5 of them voted yes to sell their shares. Jeannie Buss didn't. Then last night I see Shams Karania posted, Jeannie's going to fight this in court. She didn't vote for it. She's the only one who didn't. She says that because she is a trustee, all 3 trustees of the family have to agree to sell the shares. Otherwise, the sale is null and void. So she is going to go to court with her siblings. Did you know that Jeannie Buss has fired nearly every one of her siblings from the Lakers over the last few years? So it comes as no surprise. They all hate her. They're all done with her. They think she's gone crazy with power. So they all voted to get out of the Lakers business and be done with it because they know that would piss her off. She's now going back and suing them. So this is going to be a lovely fight in courts for decades. And the only people that win are the people who make billable hours off of this in court.
2: Isn't Jeannie Buss the one that got mad because... she said 2 of her siblings shouldn't have nothing to do with this.
0: Yes, because she says they came from a different mother. Because Dr. Jerry Buss had 4 kids with 1 lady, and then that was her mom. And then there was 2 other kids that came afterwards. And he said, hey, you're still part of the family. You're still my kids.
1: Yeah, she looked her half-siblings dead in their eyeballs and said, your mother's a whore.
0: Yeah, essentially she did. She did. By the way, did you know that if the Buss family had just invested their money in the stock market in like regular, just basic stocks, like just stuff that kept pace with the stock market, Buss family bought in, Dr. Jerry Buss bought in $68 million in 1979. If he had invested $68 million in the stock market, that would be worth $17 billion now. The Buss family is estimated to have made $9 billion in exchange for the shares that they are selling with the Lakers. So would you $18 billion now? The Buss family is estimated to have made $9 billion in exchange for the shares that they are selling with the Lakers. So would you rather have put your money in the stock market and doubled it? You're still making billions either way.
2: No, I'd rather.
0: But you don't get to experience Showtime Lakers,
1: right?
0: Any of that. You're not a part of the Magic. You're not a part of Kobe era. None of that.
2: I'd rather take the $68 million, go to the casino and put it on black. Go to the roulette table and put it all on black.
1: You're degenerate.
0: That's the wrong answer. That's just the wrong answer.
2: Life is it's about choices. We can make a quick flip right here.
0: I guess you could.
1: I hope you don't control the finances in your household whatsoever for your kids' sake.
0: Yeah. Some bad news for a former Buckeye.

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3: Getting a whole lot slower over by our southeast corner. We're talking Canal Winchester. This time around, a 5-minute commute on 33 in that westbound direction between Gender Road and 270. I mean, certain spots are down to 53 miles per hour when it comes to your speeds. Also seeing some traffic already building up and some typical areas, including 70 over by 33. That's just south of Bexley. I'm 10TV's Brianna Albizu with your...
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6: 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We are dying.
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7: We are eating.
6: We are eating.
0: You're talking about the numbers that are off limits at college football programs like LSU. Jaden Daniels thought number 5 was off limits. Apparently not. I wonder, this is a question from Turkey Base OSU. Thanks for listening in the YouTube chat. How long till we see number 4 in Scarlet and Gray again after this year?
8: Next year.
9: If a recruit wants it, next apparently, year. Yeah.
8: Next
9: wow.
8: year.
9: Who cares?
8: next year.
0: Now, again, I'm not saying they have to retire Jeremiah Smith's number. I mean, he still has a season to play.
8: They're not.
0: No, but my point is, like, when you do retire a number, if you do... Or like in Ohio State's case, 27 is one of those numbers. 45 is obviously, they've given it out, right? Guy, Andy Katzenmoyer wore 45. Like, it's not like...
8: Caleb Downs is arguably the best safety that ever played here. He yeah. won a Jim Thorpe Award.
0: Yeah.
8: Number 2 is on Kenyatta Jackson right now.
0: And Legend Bay. But also before he ever did that. That's the thing at Ohio State. I do feel like Ohio State's just different because if we're going to retire the numbers of legends, like... We're going to have a lot of numbers to retire.
8: 23 out of there.
9: Well, based off
0: that's the Joe Burrow. The Joe Burrow argument is 23 should be retired because he won a national championship. If you win a national championship, that should be able to retire it. So, Tyvus, you're right. You won 23.
9: National championship.
0: You captained the defense that won a national championship.
9: Yeah. Retire Tyvus's number right
0: Absolutely
9: now.
0: Absolutely right.
9: Should I'm have saying, happened 10 years ago. 15, not 15. It's not been quite that long. 12 years ago.
8: Yes. Yeah, no, but age me like that. Sheesh.
0: Places like LSU, where they've only had, you said, 3 Heisman Trophy winners?
9: Yeah.
0: You can't retire. If you take all the numbers that have ever had a Heisman Trophy at Ohio State, you are going to start running out of numbers. You may have another one get added this year if 4 ends up getting it. I'm not saying that's likely, but it's certainly possible.
8: First of all, Garrett Stover got 23. Good linebacker.
0: There you go.
8: I was just talking to one of the safeties. I think it was Blaine Bradford, and he was like, I'm getting 23 one day. I said, you like 23? He said, yeah, that was my number. I said, Well, I don't think Garrett giving it up, so you're going to have to wait.
9: Based off of the logic that I've seen with Jaden Daniels on social media, if Jeremiah Smith doesn't win a national championship, doesn't win the Biletnikoff again, doesn't win a Heisman, then why would we even think about
0: it? Yeah, you can't even think about it. Yeah, doesn't matter.
9: What did he do?
0: Apparently, he sucked.
9: Yeah.
0: He apparently sucked if he didn't win any of those things. That's right. It's weird logic, man. By the way, speaking of weird logic, I saw Michigan football announce their 2026 team captains. Ready for this? Jordan Marshall, Trey Pierce, Rod Moore.
8: Oh, that's a safety.
0: Mm-hmm. And Bryce Underwood.
9: Oh, God.
0: Getting the team captainship in his second season.
8: So he won't get benched at all.
0: You would think not.
9: Hey, I'm hoping team captains get benched here at Ohio State. So hopefully it can happen.
0: Why did that play? I don't.
8: That's messed up. That's wrong, man. Dylan is out of line.
0: I saw
8: he gonna
0: some.
8: Shock y'all. He gonna have a.
9: I hope he does.
0: Who are we talking about? Bryce Underwood? Sure. I hope he doesn't shock us at all. I saw this story about a former Buckeye. So Greg Allman, not Allman, A-U-M-A-N, but it did make me think of the Allman Brothers for a second. That's not who this is. Fox Sports apparently reporting that Emeka Ebuka has some uncertainty about this toe injury he's been dealing with.
8: Emeka Ebuka.
0: Well, that's, yes, indeed.
10: You dropped Emeka the ball on that Ebegbo. One. Emeka
0: Ebegbo. Your guy. apparently, this is to the point that now Todd Bowles has come out and said that he's not convinced. He doesn't know about week one for Emeka Ebuka.
8: Okay.
0: Like, this is apparently.
11: Emeka Ebuka.
0: They said it's a day-to-day, week-to-week situation. When asked if the injury could impact his availability for week one, Todd Bowles said, quote, not sure at this time.
12: Emeka Ebuka.
0: Yeah. Might not be ready to go for week one. So just something to keep in mind if you're just someone who likes to track Buckeyes in the NFL, if you're a Tampa fan, or if potentially you're drafting this guy for your league, be aware.
8: Jordan Tyson now too, 2 months.
9: Or if you're Baker Mayfield.
0: Browns dodged a bullet. Baker Mayfield
9: is on suicide watch right now.
0: He's going to want to know about that.
8: Wait a minute. Is it true that he's splitting reps with somebody?
9: Baker Mayfield?
8: Yeah.
0: Baker?
9: Maybe for the sake of maybe him not getting hurt or something.
8: And I'm like, there's no way that this is real.
0: Because of the... I mean, he's practicing, right? Even though he didn't get paid, and he's obviously salty about it.
9: I mean, he's ass, but there's no one on that roster that can compete.
0: Who even is their backup?
9: I don't even know the answer.
8: I wish I would have. See, this is what I hate about Instagram. You see something, and then if you click away from it, you'll never see it again. It's gone.
0: You can save them. You can hit the little bookmark thing.
8: Like, you ain't never been watching a reel or. Accidentally click off and then it's gone. Like,
0: you can't get it back.
9: Jake Browning is the backup quarterback in Tampa Bay.
0: Browning.
9: Yes. We've seen him have a good game or two in Cincinnati, and so therefore he must be putting some pressure on Baker.
0: Sure. Mm. See, now that
9: according to Instagram.
0: Yeah, that's right. so anyway, yeah, there's no one there that's gonna supplant Baker Mayfield, so that's not a worry, but yeah, that's not all great signs there. If you're Baker Mayfield, especially looking to try to make sure that everyone knows you deserve that new contract and you don't have one of your biggest weapons out there, that seems bad.
8: They got Ted Hurst.
0: Sure. My guy. Ted Hurst.
8: They drafted him in the third round. He's from, where you go, SMU, I think.
0: Yeah, that's right. Of course.
9: He split reps.
8: No, he went to Georgia State.
9: He's apparently split reps yesterday with... Jalen Daniels, that Jalen Daniels. That's a rookie from Kansas.
8: That's the one. That's what I seen. So that was a thing. Yeah. He really did split.
0: Well, there's Jalen Daniels, and then there's Jaden Daniels.
9: Jaden,
0: yes,
9: Jaden is Jaylen. The Washington quarterback. Yes, right. Jalen. Yes.
8: He really split reps with this man.
9: It probably was because they didn't want him to practice.
8: It better be the case.
9: I don't think there's a quarterback controversy in Tampa.
0: How do you feel about that, by the way, Tyvus? Like, NFL teams not letting guys practice who are clearly starters, just saying, now we don't want to risk you, just don't practice. Like, is that a good way to get ready for the season?
8: I mean, for the player, they're probably like, bet.
9: Were you like that, Tyvus? Did you not like practicing?
8: I enjoy practicing.
9: Yeah.
8: I had a different perspective. Once I got to my senior year at Ohio State, or my last year at Ohio State, I said, from this moment forward, every time I go to practice, I'm going to have a great attitude about it. I'm going to love to go to practice. And I did that, and I had fun at practice. So I had no issue ever with practice.
0: Really?
8: Yeah. I like practice when you got to the NFL. I'd rather do that than go sit in meetings all day. The meetings is the boring thing,
0: right?
8: Why can't we do the meeting on the field? Let's do it live. Let's just do what we want to do right here live. Let's do that.
0: Why not get a big screen out there and just be like, now see this right here, and then you can have the little clicker. I don't need the playback.
8: Let's just have scout people
9: reenact
8: what you want us to see so we can physically do it, because that's sitting there and watching that tape, man. Your eyes get heavy.
0: Oh, I bet they.
11: We're talking about practice, man.
0: That's right. My guy, artificial intelligence there, breaking it down. Hey, speaking of AI, we don't play a lot of music on this show, but there is an artist who is generating a lot of buzz. Some people even speculating, is what he did AI? You will hear it and judge for yourself next. T-Bone and Tyvus on The Fan.
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3: A heads up for drivers traveling towards that north side. We are looking at a 28-minute delay right now for your commute after a crash 270 westbound at State Route 3. Right now, we're seeing the right lane. That's the only thing that's closed, but a different story about 10 to 15 minutes ago. We had three lanes closed in that area. Of course, still seeing some major traffic backups out there. For that detour, just use 161 westbound through Blendon Township, north on Cleveland Avenue, and then eventually back westbound on 270. I'm 10TV's Brianna Albizu with your fan traffic.
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7: Are you serious? Oh, my God.
5: Leave a message, and if it's great, we'll play it. And if it's terrible,
7: hello?
5: We'll likely play it, too.
7: Hello.
0: I don't know what's going on with the computer there. It's getting a little choppy.
9: I don't know what's going on.
0: Yeah, you can send us a voicemail. 614-460-8010 on a Hot Take Tuesday.
9: I'm convinced the board that runs this entire station was purchased at Kmart.
0: Kmart. Yes. Yeah, it could very well be.
8: Is there still any Kmarts out there?
0: I wish there were. Blue Light Special come in handy this time of year. Any time of year. Look at gas prices are up. Everything's up. It's expensive out there. Got more rain on the way. Probably need to buy a raft. Have we confirmed when the rain is stopping? Do we know? Are we getting any relief from this?
8: It's supposed to rain tomorrow.
0: Isn't today, too?
8: Justin Marsh tell me it was a 50% chance that it was going to happen tomorrow?
0: Yeah. I'm not, I don't understand. Like, I was in New York end of last week. I missed all the rain, and then I get back, and I just see that it's been flooding everywhere and still raining. Grass looks like a lush jungle.
8: The next 2 days. Not today. Today, high of 80, partially sunny.
0: I heard Common Man and Timmy, they were very excited about the fact there's all the rain. I was like, yeah, you know what? You should broadcast that to the people who's flooded out of their houses that are just floating down the river. They're like, oh, hey, at least the grass isn't dry, though. That's good, right?
9: Why didn't they do their show outside?
0: Yeah, go do it. Go help stack sandbags next to all these people who are flooded out of their homes. Yeah, hey, nice and lush out there, though. The grass is green in the gated communities. I'm sure it is. That's exactly right. Sure it is.
9: Timmy's out this week, though. Well, I know he was out yesterday.
0: Maybe he's helping with relief efforts. I don't know what
8: Timmy
0: he's doing.
8: Timmy is out.
0: I
8: swear he'd be taking all kind of trips.
0: Tybus, people take vacations. It's allowed. We're allowed to take vacations.
8: How many days do y'all get?
0: A lot.
8: Man.
0: We worked here for a long time.
8: I don't even get that many.
0: Yeah, because you haven't been here as long as us. Some of us have been here for a long time. And I, by the way, don't take all my vacation. Not that I'm using it as a badge of honor.
8: It's so many. How could you?
0: I legitimately, this is not a fake. I have 30 days of vacation. That's six full 5-day weeks I could take off.
8: I get.
9: You know who for sure? That's
0: every other month I could be taking a week vacation if I wanted
8: 10 days.
0: I don't.
8: Guess how many out of the 10 that I'm going to use? One. Use one. And that'll be, is that next Friday?
0: I think, next Friday. Taking a day off. Look at that.
8: Just to do it.
9: I ain't going
8: to
9: be here tomorrow.
0: Oh, hey, yeah, there you go. Sick. Yeah. Who's filling in for you?
9: Isaiah.
8: This man want to be a good father and take his kid to school.
0: Yeah, what's wrong with that? Who does? That's great.
8: It's overrated.
0: No, it's not. It's a great thing for him to do. It's very nice that he's doing that.
9: Because I work the shift, rarely get to take her to school.
0: So that's good.
9: It's a lifelong tradition.
8: You know what you tell her?
9: The whole 3 years she's been in school that I take her on her first day.
8: You know what you tell her? You tell her what Spike Lee said. Get on the bus. That's what you tell
0: me. By the way, this has been making the rounds. I don't know if you guys have heard the song, apparently the album that Pat McAfee put out. Are you aware of this at all?
8: No, I have no recollection.
9: No reading comprehension. You told me to put in the first chorus. I put in the whole song.
0: I'll just cut it. It's fine. I'll cut it down.
8: Pat McAfee made a legit album.
0: No. It's called Trail of Diarrhea. No, it's not. That's what I called it. That's my bad. The Diary of a Polarizing Figure is what it's called.
9: That's the name of the album, right?
0: Not yes, the album. Okay. The song is that we, so this is, there's a bunch of songs on there. Some of them he's like, hey guys, I'm going to go down. I'm going to the studio downtown. I'm going to swear. And all the guys in the back are like, swear. You know, they're just like, this is his show. His whole show now is he just says words. The other guys are like, words. So it's just like, that's the show. Good words. For them. Words. And then AJ Hawk sits there and stares words. At the camera like, how did I get roped into this? They're paying me. I don't know why. Have you heard it? It's literally, it's him. It's just him being like, going down. And they're like, down.
9: It's like, AJ, like, blink twice if you're
0: yeah,
9: okay.
0: Yeah, AJ, are you alive? Are you a hostage? We'll help you. We'll bust it and rescue you.
8: Wait a minute.
0: Put you on a good show.
8: I got to watch it now.
0: Go watch it. It's on ESPN every day in the middle of the day. And AJ just staring there like in this. I'm convinced, and I don't blame him if he's done this. What? I'm convinced AJ filmed himself in the shirt with no reactions for an hour one time and then was like, boys, I can't only do an hour today. I'll wear the same shirt. But that second hour, just pop me in there like that. Because I'm
8: going down.
0: That's what I would do. That's just how they, and then he does all these Pittsburgh accent where everything is done. He just does it. And that's it. That's their show. But anyway, good for him. He's making $100 billion. They fired everyone else at ESPN to keep this guy around. So this is a little of Pat McAfee. By the way, all these guys. I saw Dan Orlovsky slobber it on this one. Kirk Herbstreit, like, greatest song I've ever heard. Okay, you be the judge. This is Pat McAfee, Blue Collar Symphony, right here.

0: Pat McAfee. Blue Collar Symphony.
1: You know whose fault this is? This is Phoenix Flexin's fault.
0: Whose fault is who's Phoenix Flexin?
1: He don't want. He made this song called Rubbers, and he used.
0: Wait, what's it called?
1: Rubbers. It has nothing to do with rubbers.
0: Oh, it doesn't?
1: It has
0: nothing
1: to do with rubbers. I don't even think he says the word rubbers one time in
2: the show.
1: Check
2: out my new song, Provolactic.
1: He started this. He, okay, good. He made this AI song called Rubbers. It took off. It was like, I sent it to y'all before.
0: Yeah, that sounded to me, as someone who makes a lot of AI songs.
1: So then,
0: that sounds like an AI song.
1: After that happened, he said that it was an AI. Right.
0: Okay.
1: And everybody's like, bro, we know your voice. Like, that's clearly not you. Right.
0: Yeah.
1: But the song was a good song. It was a hit. And then Tyga decided to do a whole album of AI. Mm. And now Pat McAfee is jumping in on that. And I'm just.
0: Well, no, he claims this is real.
3: I don't think it's AI. I think that song could play on a station that I previously worked for.
0: No, I know.
3: It
0: but
3: sounds
0: this is
3: just like today's country music.
0: Supposedly he performed it, but I'm saying it sounds like AI, in part because I think a lot of the music that is made now sounds derivative, like it could be made by AI. Like, that to me sounds just like Florida Georgia Line, Jelly Roll,
3: Morgan Wallen.
0: Yeah, all the above. It's just like, if you went to, you brought up Kmart, go to Kmart and buy the like cheap version of those things, and that's Pat McAfee. That's what you have.
4: Damn, that's hateful.
0: Well, it's true. It's I mean, I think you could make a better song on AI, probably. Hey. I think you could.
1: Well, you know, nowadays,
3: maybe someone should try.
1: You could just write it and then just put it in there.
0: Maybe. Well, see, we don't have time now. We have. Art and the official intelligence may or may not have come up with their own answer to Pat McAfee's song. We'll see which one you like better next. T-Bone and Tyvus on The Fan.
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7: Besides the typical traffic slowdowns over by 33 westbound at Gender Road, everything else is looking okay for the most part. Western Outer Belt, you're still looking good. 270 when you're passing Hilliard. About a 6-minute commute between 33 to Roberts Road. Even better, a 1-minute commute as you're heading towards 70. Lastly, for our friends heading southbound, that's looking great this morning. I gotta say, only a 2-minute commute on 71 South between Frank Road to 270. I'm 10TV's Brianna Albizu with your fan traffic.
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3: Good morning, I'm Dylan Gonzalez. On the diamond, the Cincinnati Reds played two yesterday and split a doubleheader with the St. Louis Cardinals. They'll host St. Louis again this evening with first pitch at 6:40 over on the Fan 2. The Guardians were off yesterday, but they'll start a series at home against the Giants tonight. Todd Monken spoke to the media yesterday, and he's excited about this week's joint practice with the Bills.
15: I'm excited for that because in that practice we get to see our ones against ones, right? And so that's going to be fun. I got a lot of respect for Joe and the staff there. And what Sean initially started, where Joe's trying to take it. And hopefully they're going to have a lot of respect for the way we play.

0: Actually, when we were in New York, we went to over the weekend. There's a ton of AI. Like every like store I went into has artificial intelligence made little like menu boards and banners and like posters. Like you go into their little corner shops and they're advertising for their sandwiches they sell.
1: Yeah,
0: chopped cheese or whatever. It's all done in AI.
1: Did you get one of those?
0: Oh, I did get a chopped cheese.
1: It was
0: delicious.
2: Made by a robot.
0: No, it was made by a human. Oh, it was actually good.
2: You ordered it from a robot.
0: I ordered it from a human, and then he looked at me because I ordered it wrong, and I was like, I'm sorry, I'm a tourist. You know what I want. And he's like, yeah, I got it. Yeah. I just said, can I get a chopped cheese? And he's like, yeah. And he's like, he said, you want it the way it comes with lettuce, tomato? And I was like, yeah, and cheese. And he's like, yeah.
2: Yeah.
0: It's called chopped cheese. We know. Jesus. I just was dumb because he didn't say cheese. And I'm like, well, that was the day. And I'm like, yeah, of course, right. I'm dumb. Sorry, I'm new here. My bad.
2: Did you see any robots delivering stuff?
0: No, I didn't. I was looking for it, but I didn't see any of that.
1: You could go right to Ohio State campuses.
0: I've seen those.
2: Yeah.
0: My wife sees those. They look like a cooler on wheels running around. When my wife sees those, she stops as if we're seeing like, I don't know, like a baby elephant where she's just like, oh, look at him. He's so cute. Like she thinks it's sentient. Like it's a real thing. She talks about it like it's a lost dog. And I'm like, this is a robot bringing food to people. But no, we were in New York. We went into the Met, you know, the Met Gala.
2: Yeah.
0: That's where that is. But yeah. It's an art museum. It's a, you know, it's got all kinds of history and stuff in it. We saw like Van Gogh. You know, the self-portrait where he has a straw hat on, like they have that portrait there. They have thinker, the guy who's like the sculpture of the guy who's leaning on his chin, like that sculpture's there. All kinds of stuff. Egyptian artifacts left and right. And the whole thing I thought of when I was in there is there's no artificial intelligence in here. Like as far as the art, this is all real. There's nothing in here that I'm going to be like, oh, that was made by a computer. It was all real stuff. It felt good for a minute to just not be surrounded by artificial intelligence. I kind of liked it.
1: Those days are gone.
0: No, at the art museum, those days were there. I sat in front of a Jackson Pollock and stared at it for half an hour.
2: I don't know what that means.
0: It's the splatter paint. It just looks like Mona splattered Lisa paint everywhere. The what was it?
1: The Mona Lisa.
0: That's in the Louvre. That's in Paris.
1: Oh, when you said the Louvre, I was thinking of St. Louis.
0: Yeah. Nelly was also there. That's right, yes.
1: St. Lunatics. The St. Lunatics.
2: T-Bone's trying to educate us.
0: I don't know anything about art. Don't put that on me like I'm some art expert. I just wanted to go see it because I know there's a lot of historic. You know, have you ever seen the painting of Washington crossing the Delaware? You know, like George Washington, that famous painting of him
1: on
0: the boat.
1: Yeah.
0: That painting is there. And you know how big it is, Tyvus? It's bigger than this wall that is behind us. Like, that's how humongous this painting is. It takes up I had no idea until you see it in person. It was pretty cool to see. But there was no artificial intelligence.
1: I'm looking at it right now.
0: Unlike what I'm about to play you here. Now, you tell me, is this song better or worse than the Pat McAfee totally real, totally not artificial intelligence song? All I did was type into the AI, make a song about how the haters are wrong in a country rap style.

0: That is Pat McAfee.
1: You should have.
0: All the haters are wrong.
1: This sounds like when Common Man and Timmy does this, Walker told me I have AIDS.
2: Yes, I know, right?
1: Yes. And they do it in different genres.
2: Blake Shelton's representation is actually on the line, and they want to know who has the rights and if they can record the song and sell it to ESPN.
0: There's so much of this, and it's not.

0: just country music. It's pop music too now, where it's like, is that AI or is that just what everything sounds like now? I don't know. It's bad. So whatever. If you like Pat McAfee, and I'm sure you also like Jelly Roll and Florida Georgia Line, and you're divorced. And congrats on your all of that.
1: It's
0: good for you.
1: AI artist that like really blew up.
0: There's been a few of them. Yeah.
1: Okay. Like when they tour.
0: How can they tour? They're not a thing. What do you mean?
2: They're going to put a mannequin up there?
0: Set a lap. I mean,
1: you got to go all in. You got to get you a Tupac hologram type thing, and you got to put them on stage and just play the song. That's how you, what?
0: I guess, yeah.
1: That works.
0: That's a thing. I didn't think of that. This is a new world for me, Tyvus. I don't like it. I don't like that we have all the AI music out there, even though I contribute to making some of it. I don't think it's good. I don't make it, by the way. There's no making it. You type a word in and it just spits stuff out and you go, yes, that's good. Speaking of, I don't know if this is good or bad. I think it's good. Buckeyes are number one in the AP preseason top 25. Tyvus, you are less of a fan of that, right?
1: No, I don't like it at all. I mean, it's fine. Fine for the program. It's great for a conversation piece, but for me personally, I like to get after it. I like you to say that we not good so I can go out there and prove you wrong each and every week. You
0: know? Well,
1: I like to hunt, not be the hunted.
0: Well, I mean, you know what? Week two, you got a chance to lose, and then you'll be the hunted again. Or the hunted. You'll be the one doing the hunting. Because if they lose to Texas, they won't be number one. So there you go, if that happens. Ohio State's one, Oregon two. Ohio State got 40 first place votes. Oregon got 14. Georgia was third, no first place votes for them. Notre Dame fourth with 6 first place votes. And Texas rounds out the top 5. Also no first place votes. No SEC team getting a first place vote. Indiana got 8 first place votes. They are at 6. Miami is 1 first place vote. They were at 7. Then Texas A&M, Ole Miss, and Oklahoma round out your top 10.
1: Two weeks from today will be like in game week. We'll have a game that Saturday.
0: No, a week. From
1: 2 weeks.
0: No. Yeah.
1: Well, I'm talking about Buckeyes.
0: You're right. Yeah,
1: That week zero thing is irrelevant. Okay, don't even bring that up to me.
0: No, I'm getting confused on my days. Yes, you're right. 2 weeks from today, we will be the Tuesday of game week.
2: Yeah.
0: That's exactly right.
2: September 1st.
0: It's getting here. We're getting close.
2: The game's September 5th, but.
0: Yeah, whatever.
1: USC got the first. Oh, this is the top 25. Never mind.
0: What are you looking at?
1: I was about to say, USC got the first college game. No, it's North Carolina. TCU.
0: Good. We get to see how year two looks under Bill Belichick's
1: then after
0: regime
1: that,
0: there.
1: Then it's USC.
0: Yeah, then the real
1: San
0: football.
1: Jose State.
0: Yeah. Rounding out the rest of the top 25, just the teams that the Buckeyes have on the schedule. I mentioned, obviously, Oregon 2, Texas 5, Indiana 6th. And then you have USC at 14, Michigan at 16. You have Iowa at 22. So that is 6 teams the Buckeyes have on the schedule ranked in the preseason AP top 25. So does that mean anything? Not necessarily the AP top 25. Let's be real. We all mock it when in years past they've put 5 SEC teams right up at the top. We've mocked that and said, oh, you guys are just overvaluing the SEC. Could it be a swing in the other direction now where the SEC has looked a little down the last few years, to put it mildly? The Big Ten has not. The Big Ten has the last 3 national champions. Could it be now they're overvaluing some Big Ten teams?
1: Possibly. Penn State at 18.
0: They put Washington at 17.
1: Penn State did.
2: They got Matt Campbell.
0: Yeah,
2: they got a new
0: Iowa State East.
1: Do they?
0: Yeah.
1: Who's their quarterback?
2: Some guy from Iowa State, Rocco Becht.
0: Yeah, that's right. Yeah. Didn't he transfer there?
1: I have no idea what they got going on. Okay.
2: They took all the players from Iowa State, brought them over to Penn State. Let's see what happens.
1: Why is it that all of Ohio State's, like, okay, so you know how we got 6 big-time games?
0: Yeah, they're all ranked.
1: Why is 4 of them on the road?
0: That's just how the schedule fell. What are you supposed to do? Texas last year was home here. Now it's away. It's a home and away.
1: And both of them, too, at home is new.
0: Yeah, I bet you they will be.
1: What is for sure? The Oregon is the only other chance that it won't be.
0: Let me be clear. As someone who gets up early for a living, I don't mind a noon kick. I'm not opposed to it. But what I am saying is I understand for Ohio State fans, for most of us, who just want to have the big atmosphere of a night game. Now, I still think you can have a big atmosphere, a big atmosphere in noon. I think you could still do it. But for some reason, people just feel like I can't cheer as loud unless it's nighttime. So fine. I hope that we get night games for that purpose, so everyone can have more fun at the night game.
1: You're going to get...
0: I just am not optimistic that it's going
1: to
0: happen.
1: You get about two night games a year, it's going to be Maryland and Northwestern.
0: Yeah,
1: that's going to be...
0: Sounds about right. That's all.
2: I hope to God that Ohio State social media this year is just not nonstop complaining about noon kickoffs. We know what it is. You complaining about it is not going to help the situation whatsoever. It's been like this for two or three years already.
0: Yeah, I know.
2: It's going to continue to be that way.
0: I'm not complaining about it. I'm also not... I don't know what I'm doing. I'm basically saying, like,
2: it is what it is.
0: I'm receptive. You tell me when the game is and I'm watching it. Okay. Am I happy about it all the time? No, but I'll watch it because I'm an Ohio State fan. I'll be there when the games are on. I heard a wild piece of audio that I'm going to share with you next. It's not music, so don't worry. This time it's not AI crap or anything like that. It's T-Bone and Tyvus on The Fan.
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5: Just noticing two incidents out on our roads. Still watching that crash on the north side south of Westerville, 270 westbound at State Route 3. A little bit slower moving. That right lane is closed up ahead. Also flooding. Once again, another day being reported by Buckeye Lake. That 70 eastbound ramp is completely closed to State Route 79 with water restricting those lanes. I'm 10TV's Brianna Albizu with your...
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4: From the Logan AC and Heat Services Weather Center.
16: May have some patches of light fog out there first thing this morning. Otherwise, mostly sunny skies gradually take over. For the afternoon, a bit less humid. Mostly sunny skies and highs around 81. For tomorrow, chance of a shower or storm mainly later in the day. Otherwise, increasing clouds and highs right around 80. For The Fan, I'm 10 Weather Impact meteorologist Justin Gertz.
3: 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Tyvus spent his football years tackling dummies. Now he spends his mornings talking to one. This is T-Bone and Tyvus.
0: Just obsessed with haircuts all of a sudden. I don't know why.
1: But you said you need one.
0: I do need one. But I do it myself. So I trust myself to cut my own hair.
1: Do you put like the cream on your hair when you shave?
0: No. I just use an electric clippers. You know, the kind you... crank them on, you plug it in. Yeah, that's what I use.
1: And you can hit every spot. Like, you don't need, are you holding the mirror up in the back?
0: No, I use my phalanges. I use my fingers, and I feel back there. And I feel if it's like, oh, there's a, you can feel it when it's like, but oh, I missed a spot.
1: You've never had them put like the shaving cream on your head and then shave it with a razor?
0: I've never had the shaving cream on the head done by someone else. I have done that myself. I just don't like
1: it. How did it go?
0: Definitely got a few nicks and scratches. Yeah.
2: All I know is that when I inevitably get fired from this radio station, and I need a reference, I am hitting up the person who cuts my hair.
0: That's what I would do too. I think that's what you.
1: That's crazy. You're supposed to do it. Yeah, you ought to.
0: Well, okay. You want to hear some crazy audio? You want to hear some crazy audio? I heard this. This is from Kyle Kuzma, who is now playing for the Bucks, I believe.
1: That's where he was last year.
0: Okay. So he was talking about, for some reason, he was on a podcast. He was talking about being in the bubble. And I feel like it's an interesting look at how a certain level of pro athlete, when you reach a certain level of stardom and fame, which apparently he has, your perspective changes a little bit from like the average fan or just even probably the average person, right?
2: Okay.
0: Here's what Kyle Kuzma said about playing in the bubble during COVID when they had to go to the one location and play games there, right? Mm-hmm. This is what Kyle Kuzma had to say.
17: And it was hard just being there. You know what I'm saying? Like being in a bubble, like that's not our lifestyle.
18: Yeah, you know what I mean?
17: Like our lifestyle, we like to be extremely comfortable when we're not. Mm-hmm. On the court. You know, you want to be home, you want to be chilling, your house, your nice sofa, watching a movie. That's what you want to do. You don't want to be in Mickey Mouse's house in 300 square feet for 3 months. Yeah. Like, that's crazy, you know what I mean? And we like to call it a prison for athletes. That's what it was. You know, we couldn't leave, nothing.
0: Okay. All right. So, I don't doubt that the bubble was tough. I don't doubt that he did enjoy it there. I thought of these quotes when I saw the story today that Roger Goodell said, I have no doubt there's going to be NFL teams outside the United States.
2: Mm-hmm.
0: Like, clearly there's not going to be a bubble situation, but there are a lot of players, a lot of humans, who would enjoy going through the bubble situation, right? Now, Kyle Kuzma, I thought his quotes were a little interesting because it was 3 months, man. It was not prison, I don't think, right? It may have been an adjustment, but... I mean, you could have hit up Chris Paul and LeBron. They were sneaking wine in and all kinds of stuff. They had all kinds of, you know, drinks
1: flowing. Go with Lou.
0: Yeah. Lou got the wing.
1: Couldn't take it no more. He said, I got to get them wings.
2: Honestly.
0: Magic City, yeah.
2: When I heard these comments, it reminded me of in 2011 when they had the labor dispute with the NFL and the Players Union. Adrian Peterson said that the treatment was... comparable to modern day slavery. I'm like, dude, what are you talking about?
0: Yeah, it's a rough comparison. It's a rough comparison. Yes, comparing like I'm sure all the meals were catered. I'm sure everything, you know what I mean? Like, I'm comparing that to prison is probably not the way to go, but it made me

0: think about how do you think this is going to be sold to the Players Association in the NFL when Roger Goodell says, hey, we've got a team over in Europe now. But I don't think they can just have one. I think they're going to have a division of teams over there, right?
1: Mm-hmm.
0: Eventually, you're going to have multiple. How do you think that's going to go with the players when you say, all right, for a month, your team's going to go over there to play four games. You're going to be centered in a location where you're going to stay, not at your house, not at your team facility. It's at an NFL facility that we've designated. It's got practice fields, it's got recovery areas, it's got all that locker room stuff you need. But that's, and then we're going to have a hotel for you and you're going to stay there for.
2: Sounds like training camp all over.
0: Do you think a lot of NFL players will be thrilled about that arrangement?
2: Not a chance. They got family.
0: Yeah.
2: You want me to leave my family? That because, you know, I don't be, well, they could just go with you. No, their kids got school. So, therefore, no, they can't. So, they you got to leave. Unless, you know, at that point, if your kid's in school, they probably ain't traveling with you anyways. Unless you, like, the quarterback and you've made that your permanent location. You know, usually people got, my family lives in Columbus, but I play for the Seahawks. So, when the season starts, because they're in school, my family stays in Columbus. And I go get me a one-bedroom apartment in Seattle. Like,
0: yeah.
2: So, like, if that's the case, you know, they can fly over to Europe and they'll be fine. But, like, if their family is with them, if they, like, play in Seattle, their family in Seattle, you telling me they're going to be gone for a month? That's a lot. It's a lot to handle. I know it's not going to go well with them, but they got a chance in about, what is this, 26, about 3 years?
0: Mm-hmm.
2: When that deal about to expire with on 2030 probably. It's probably every 10 years, right?
0: Yeah.
2: They got a chance to negotiate something. And I know they're going to fight it and they're going to push back because that 18th game is going to be the driving factor for a lot of these owners and stuff.
0: Well, isn't that going to be the next step when they go to the 18th game? That's going to be an international game.
2: Correct.
0: Not with an international team, but with
2: but everybody plays an international game. Yes.
0: So then everyone will get more used to the European travel and all that. When they put a team over there, then they'll say, hey, you're already used to traveling over to Europe for a game. The problem is, what do you do with that European? If it's in Europe, this all comes from Roger Goodell saying to former NFL player Marcus Kuhn. He was on an interview for German broadcaster RTL/NTV. I don't know what that is. It's apparently German television. But Roger Goodell was on German television being asked, are we going to see an international team? His quote was, at some point, there will be NF teams outside the USA. I have no doubt that this will happen one day.
2: You too.
0: Could he be talking about Canada or Mexico? You brought that up earlier.
2: Possibly. Amsterdam.
0: Oh, hey.
2: The players will go there.
0: Hey, I will go there, Tyvus, and I will ride my bike, and I will go to the Van Gogh Museum.
2: We
0: go.
2: The new division is in Amsterdam.
0: They're going to
2: be like, bet, honey, we fought it. We fought it for as long as we could. The league got us on this one. We got to go to Amsterdam for a month.
0: Yeah, I'm all about it. I think that's going to be a fun trip. I have nothing against Europe. I don't want this to come off as T-Bone here for anti-Europe. No, I think Europe would be cool. I've never been. I'd love to go. But I can understand how
2: always go. If they did that, the Wags would go insane. Yeah. No, y'all ain't going to do
0: it. Yeah, man. Suddenly, your husband comes back like, speaking French, and you're like, how did you learn that? You
2: know
0: what?
2: Usually, I know we got kids in school, but kids, y'all off for a month. We got to go with Dad to Amsterdam to make sure.
0: Amsterdam's, to your point, got a lot you can get in trouble with over there. Yeah,
1: let's put one in Thailand, too.
0: Sure.
1: Bangkok bombers.
0: Sure. Yeah, why not? Those t-shirts will sell quick. You get the new Bangkok t-shirt? I absolutely did. I 100% got
2: players
0: that.
2: Players will be like, they'll look on the schedule. When we got to go to Amsterdam or Thailand? When is that?
0: If they go to Thailand, you better go to Phuket and sell that on it. That's a t-shirt, people. You can't read that one the way it looks. It's not the way it's spelled. If you get in trouble for that. Go to Phuket. Phuket and Bangkok. Let's make it happen.
2: They bring them two to the table. Them NFL players might sit forward. Hold on now. You know, maybe it ain't that bad.
0: Right. No, but Roger Goodell is clearly saying this, probably not referencing just Canada and Mexico, right? Like, there's a possibility you could put teams there, but he's in Germany being asked, will we see teams outside the U.S.? And he goes, yeah. So he's clearly talking about Europe. I mean, I think that's the play. And they want to expand to Europe. Did you know the English Premier League, they talked about doing this and got yelled at for it? Their owners years ago said, what if we put an extra game on the schedule and we played one game every year for every team? They played one game in the U.S. One weekend, the whole Premier League comes over and plays games.
2: And they told them, no, sir.
0: And their fans and government and everyone over in England basically said, if you do that, we will riot and burn this country to the ground. And so then they said, never mind, we're not doing it.
2: Isn't a commissioner about to get kicked out?
0: Oh, that's for FIFA, Gianni Infantino. That's He's trying to stay. I don't know. But I'm like, my point is, England has said we need to go around the world. And then they got yelled at by their fans. They said, never mind. The NFL doesn't seem to grasp that. Yeah, we'll all still watch the NFL, but he's talking about putting a Super Bowl over in Europe. He's talking about doing things that no other team would do. No other league would do. Take their games and put their, he literally said a Super Bowl overseas is going to be happening as well.
2: Aren't the NFL opening up this year with an international game? Where is it?
0: Opening up with, Australia, right?
2: Australia.
0: That's the one Niners and the Rams are going. The Niners
2: there
0: are like,
2: there ain't no way that the Rams is going out there the day before the game.
0: The Niners are going to be there 3 weeks ahead of time so they can get away from the electric substation. The Rams say they're going to fly in like the morning of
2: the game.
0: There's
2: no way that's true.
0: It can't be true. It can't be.
2: They troll it.
1: The 49ers are basically there now, and the Rams are like, we'll show up right before kickoff. We know it's a long flight.
0: Hopefully our flight doesn't get delayed. We're going to like roll out of the flight and head onto a bus and go play the game and get right back on the plane. Yeah, whatever, man. I just, at some point, the quality of your games are going to suffer when guys are not in their element, even though I think it is ridiculous, like what Kyle Kuzma said about, oh, we were basically in prison. No, you weren't, but I'm sure it affected the play. Being in the bubble, and I'm quite sure it would affect the play if you have teams staying in Europe for a month, completely out of their element, completely out of their rhythm, that you're not getting the same quality of play. Well, at what point do you worry about the quality of the product suffering? You would think Roger Goodell would care. Apparently he does not.
1: It affected a lot, Bone, and that's why whoever won the 2020 championship in the NBA, it's the hardest finals ring ever earned.
0: The most legit championship ever is what they're saying. More of those hot takes, your hot takes, next. T-Bone and Tyvus on The Fan.
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5: Good morning to you. A new crash into our system not too long ago. This time around, it's affecting that 161 westbound direction just beyond Hamilton Road when you're coming from New Albany. That left lane is blocked out there, so do be careful. Also be careful traveling around the metro on this early Tuesday. We are still seeing some patches of fog out in the area from Delaware to the west side to even spots over by Marysville. I'm 10TV's Brianna Albizu with your fan traffic.
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0: Yesterday on the way back from, so we drove back from New York, actually a couple days ago, this was on Sunday, we were driving back. Tyvus, I stopped at a Wawa, you know, my love of gas station food.
2: Yes.
0: In
2: New
0: Jersey. You
2: trust gas station food like that?
0: With my life, which isn't worth much, but I do trust it. Now, the thing about New Jersey that I love, because it is the home of a meat product that I don't know how many of you are familiar with it. I have talked about this for years on the air. I've had it ever since I was a little kid. Every time we went to New Jersey, my grandmother, Mildred, would make this stuff. It's called pork roll. Taylor ham is what some people call it. Have you ever heard of pork roll or Taylor ham? Either you or Dylan.
2: Yes.
1: Nah.
0: When did you hear about it?
2: When I was a kid and my grandma used to get it.
0: She would get this?
2: Yeah.
0: Wow.
2: Yeah.
0: Where did she get it from?
2: Well, you know, my grandmother's Southern, so you know, this is some... You know, they into all that stuff.
0: Is this, I don't know if this is a Southern thing. I know this was a New Jersey thing.
2: I have since given up to swine, my brother.
0: Oh, you did? Let him live.
2: Except bacon. I
1: it's always an exception with this guy.
0: I gave up drinking other than beer, liquor, and wine. Yeah, okay, sure. Sure you did. Okay, great. No more sake for me, folks. I'm out on drinking. I don't do it. Yeah, okay, good.
2: It's the
0: You've
2: bacon.
0: Heard of California sober?
2: Turkey bacon don't hit as good as regular bacon.
0: It doesn't matter. If you're out on pork, you're out on pork. You're either in or out. You can't have it.
2: I switched it.
0: That's the worst take. I'd rather have someone say I've sworn off pork completely. I respect that. You say I swore it off other than the best one they make.
1: I don't eat beef anymore except for hamburgers.
0: Yeah,
1: that's
0: right.
1: It. That's all.
0: It's always
10: an exception.
0: That's not Hot Take Tuesday. That's Stupid Take Tuesday. Get out of here with that. Anyway, I roll into the Wawa and they had pork roll on a bagel, hot and ready to go. Didn't even have to order it. Just they have a heat little case where you can just pick up the hot foods. Delicious. Best thing I probably ate all weekend. And it was something that came from a gas station. I love the Taylor ham.
2: So good. The best thing. So you was in New York / New Jersey.
0: I had a lot of good food.
2: Of all the stuff you ate, the pork roll was the best.
0: That hit the best for me. I love it.
2: You know why?
0: I love it.
2: You know why? Because you told me that you had pizza almost every day.
0: I did. There was a pizza joint right down the street from our hotel.
2: It didn't hit that hard.
0: Why?
2: Because it's all similar.
0: It didn't hit
2: that hard to you because you felt like you could get the same thing here in Columbus. That's really what it is.
0: I'm going to tell on her. My middle daughter, Ava, who I love. I love all my kids. Ava, though, we were concerned she may not be mine because she doesn't like pizza. Around here, every time we get pizza, she's like, oh, do they have a sub? Do they have meatballs? Can I get something other than pizza? Because it's not her favorite thing, and that's fine. However, when we were in New Jersey, I said, you got to try the pizza out here. And then we're in New York, too. We got pizza there, too. But she tried this spot in New Jersey, in Harrison, New Jersey, where we stayed. It's called Nino's. And it's just an average place that's there. It's nothing special about it. It's just the neighborhood place. It was the closest one to our hotel. She took one bite of this pizza and was like, oh, Dad, this is so much better than anything I've had back home. And I hate to tell you, I love the pizza here. We have great pizza scene here. I'm all about it. That pizza that they do in New, like the regular just thing you get at those places in New York and New Jersey, it's different. And for her, apparently, she ate it just like it was. Like her favorite food. She ate every single time we got
2: pizza madness. We had, who wanted Pizza House?
0: Pizza House, great.
2: So you telling me that you rather New York style, New York stuff over Pizza House? Are you crazy?
1: I'm telling you the answer.
0: Telling you.
2: Well, you wasn't a fan of it anyway.
0: Well, Tyvus, if teleportation happened, they'd have to make a bigger vessel, but I would get in it and go right to one of those places, get the pizza, bring it back here. I just like it.
2: You know what? The sick part
0: is. I like it.
2: I'm never in New York.
0: You gotta go. You gotta go and get a pizza and tell me I'm wrong.
2: New Jersey, Rutgers. Am I going to Rutgers this year?
0: Oh, you go to Rutgers. I got spots.
2: I'll tell you a spot. They gotta tell me where I'm going this year. I only know the first 3 weeks.
0: There's a place in Raritan that's right around the corner from. It's not far from there.
2: I'm gonna prove this theory wrong.
0: It's good. Oh, it's good
1: pizza. Right. I've lived here since 2001. I didn't start regularly eating pizza in the Buckeye State. Until Mike and Bone started doing Pizza Madness.
0: Really?
1: Yes.
0: Oh, we that late in the game.
1: Yeah.
0: Have you seen the light, though, at least, that some of the pizza here is genuinely good? It's just different from the style you get in New York. Yeah. Very different.
1: Good, not great.
2: I don't really care for all that pizza stuff. You want to talk about some jerk chicken around here. That's
0: if now you've got recommendations, Tyvus, if you've got recommendations, show me the light, please. Guide me to your best food destinations.
2: I went to Val's. Val's got good jerk chicken.
0: How are we spelling Val?
2: V-A-L.
0: Oh, Val, like Valerie. Val's,
2: yeah. I think it's like right around campus, too. And I went to Ina's. Ina's got good jerk chicken.
0: Okay.
2: That's where you need to eat at. Them two places right there.
0: I'll go.
2: Go ahead and go get you some jerk chicken with the rice and peas.
0: Okay.
2: And you tell me. Give me a review. And then you got to get another side. So you can get the mac and cheese or you can get the cabbage.
0: I'll probably go mac and cheese. You know me.
2: Of course you will.
0: Yeah, you're right. I like some cheese. I like some cheese. I'm not going to lie. All right. That's a good recommendation. I'll check it out. So this is Hot Take Tuesday. As you know, more of your hot takes. Rusty said, Hot Take Tuesday, an international team will win a Super Bowl before the Browns. I don't think that's a hot take. I think that's factual. Heron said, we were talking about, OSU moved their senior day off of the Michigan game.
1: Mm-hmm.
0: Heron, who is a Michigan fan in the chat, said it's been 2,824 days since the last time OSU beat Michigan in the shoe. Bone, that's why OSU changed senior day. They scared.
2: So listen, we had Josh on yesterday, and Josh brought up the fact that it's like, for Tyvus, for our senior day, you remember what happened our senior day? We lost our last game in a shoe. We lost. And for the rest of my life, I have to remember that we lost our last game in a shoe. And it didn't hit me until right now as I'm thinking about it. What difference does it make if it was senior day or not? If you lose your last game in a shoe, you're still going to say you lost your last game in a shoe. So I don't see what point he was making with that.
0: I don't understand. I mean, I know that Ryan Day said it's a distraction and we want to get all the distractions away from the game, but it's like, what is the distraction? There's 5 minutes before the game where the parents come out. Yeah, I'm sure Ryan Day has to say hi to the parents, and I'm sure there's a bunch of stuff you do around that. I understand all that, but that...
2: Who runs?
0: Yeah, it's also annoying putting stickers on the helmets. Why don't we get rid of that? Oh, streamline it. Oh, I'm just saying. Why don't we remove that little distraction? Because that's something someone has to do. They could be looking at film on the next opponent. Said someone's got to sit there and put stickers on all the helmets. Like, you could always streamline traditions out of the process. Traditions make it college football. And I told this to Ross Bjork's face when he was on the show a couple weeks ago. I said, we can't get rid of these. What do you say to the people who are worried about their traditions going away? And he said, hey, don't worry. These kids are going to go to class. I don't care as much about that. I actually care more about the traditions than I care about them going to class.
2: Boom. The Fan Cafe wants you to know that they want you to come get a slice of our clam and mussel pizza before you leave. Said you'll forget all about Jersey's pizza.
0: I bet I would. I bet I'd lose all sense.
1: Right there to count, but they are hilarious.
0: I'll be just in the toilet. My brain's out is what I'll be doing.
2: It's funny you bring it up because they said, hey, we got our salads from Taylor Farm.
0: Oh, that's those salads. They're wet and dirty salads.
10: I'm wet. I'm dirty.
0: No, thanks.
1: Fair Cafe is hilarious.
0: Yeah. That's, you are what you eat. You eat that stuff.
10: I'm wet.
0: Yeah. Quinn says, Hot Take Tuesday, gas prices aren't high. It's just a conspiracy. A conspiracy is what I said. Just a conspiracy fabricated by the deep state. My cousin's friend's uncle's brother's dog got gas for $1.50 just yesterday.
2: Wait a minute.
0: Source, trust me, bro. No, Quinn says it's not bad out there. It's actually good. It's actually good.
2: Yeah, it's just where you live.
0: Quinn said it's his cousin's friend's uncle's brother's dog got gas for $1.50. You just got to know the spot.
1: Yes.
0: Yeah, you're not hearing it. It's all right there. It's all right there. So that's good. Thank you, Quentin. Glad you fill us. Do we have a voicemail, by the way?
1: Yeah, we do.
0: What's the voicemail? Let me hear it real quick. On a Hot Take Tuesday.
11: This is Brian from the great city of Marysville. Yes, T-Bone, you are correct. Huey Magoo's is the superior chicken strip joint. But if I ever hear Pat McAfee singing on your station again, I will erase your station from all my presets. Also, one thing about the discussion today, if we retire greats' numbers, which number would we have the most difficulty identifying the great I think it's number two. Talk to you guys later.
2: Yeah. Number two.
0: Number two is the one that I said, like, you, that one I almost feel like you can't retire because there's so many guys who've worn it. How do you determine who was the best number two at Ohio State?
1: Chase Young, Chris Carter, Caleb Downs.
2: Mike Doss.
0: Yeah.
1: Malcolm Jenkins.
0: Yeah. Just, I mean, we're scratching. We did this. What was it? Did we do last year, like, the top five numbers?
1: Yes.
0: In Ohio State history? And number two was number one, which is, I feel like this is a conversation I've had with all three of my kids at some point in their lives. Number two, it's not number one, but it is. Sometimes it has to be a priority. Anyway, yeah. Whatever. It's a good call. I appreciate what he said there. That's exactly right. And it's, yeah, I'm sorry about playing Pat McAfee. I'll never do it again. I promise you. We'll hit the buzzer next. T-Bone and Tyvus on the Fan.
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5: Some breaking news out in Marysville. We are seeing that State Route 4 is closed in both directions. North of the spot at Hopewell Road, it is affecting areas like Leesburg and Magnetic Springs. All lanes are completely blocked. For that workaround, you'll take a State Route 347 instead. Northbound on 37, and from there, get you back going on 4. You can also take this vice versa. Lastly, a heads up, north side still a little bit slower after a crash. 270 westbound near 315. That left shoulder is closed up ahead. I'm 10TV's Brianna Albizu with your fan traffic.
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7: Joining the program, a guy with the best hair on the air. Eric Reeser. Hi, buddy.
8: Gentlemen.
7: How you doing today?
8: I'm well. How are you?
7: I am wonderful. We were having a discussion earlier about the Jaden Daniels thing, how he's mad about the number five, blah, blah, blah, blah, blah.
8: Sure.
7: The question in the chat came up was number four. How long does it take before they give somebody number four after here, Jeremiah Smith leaves?
8: It depends on how this season goes. If he gets the Heisman Trophy, my guess is they'd maybe wait a year. But nowadays, they have two. I don't know if they have two number fours on this roster. They might, but they've got two number twos, two number threes.
7: I feel like they got two number fours
8: on
9: this roster. Yeah, they do, because wasn't it Quay Rousseau?
7: Oh, bang.
9: Who ran out and so they thought it was Jeremiah Smith.
8: Yep. Yeah, you're right. They're going to keep doing that, so maybe it's not even the next year. If he wins the Heisman, then yeah, maybe wait a year on it. I do think for LSU, because Brian Kelly promised that defensive back the number five. Maybe if you're Lane Kiffin, you just check with Jaden. You go, hey, we promised him this. We're going to give him this. Hope that's okay with you.
9: Well, it seems like there's a way, to your point, Reese, where if nothing else, you reach out and say, I won't make this promise. I'm not the guy who did. However,
8: we did.
9: I didn't do this.
8: Right.
9: But I believe that you deserve, like, the whole thing about creating culture is making sure the guys who came before want to come back and be a part of things, right? Whether that's at Ohio State or LSU or anywhere. So when you make a big statement like this, even if it was something where it's like, oh, hey, my hands are tied, this was promised to this kid, it doesn't look good to the other players, I feel like, who came before, who say, well, wait a second, you can do that with his number. He won a Heisman. You're going to do that with other things that have been held up as traditions or promises. Those are probably on the table too, and that doesn't feel great. So
8: no, but I also think that if you're Lane Kiffin, you go to Jaden and he says, absolutely not, you can't give him the number five, it'll then be the conversation of, well, he was promised this, we're going to do it, you're going to feel how you feel. And I think
9: and then afterwards, I'm taking it back and I'm going to, and you're involved. You,
8: right.
9: If you
8: we
9: are
8: want
9: mad at
8: to involve
9: mad
8: you as much as possible in the process for the future,
9: yeah,
8: we just have to resolve this one issue now. And hopefully this defensive back is everything that, I think he's a four-star coming out of high school. I think he was.
9: Ooh, not even a five-star?
8: Phenomenal, though, last year for the Tigers.
9: Out of respect to Jaden Daniels, he's a four-star.
8: Is he? Okay.
7: He better be.
8: You have to check the composite, right?
7: Let me know.
8: I think then you can communicate with Jaden more effectively, and we're going to try to fix this in the future.
9: Yeah.
8: Let us honor this promise. It was not my promise to make, but I still want to honor it because we kind of need him.
7: Oh, yeah.
9: Well, yeah,
7: he's number, according to Orin 3, he was a five-star.
8: So he was a five-star. Okay.
7: Number two DB at his position.
8: So big deal.
7: Number 11 nationally.
8: To get him onto campus, you make certain promises like that. Now, I'm never one, and I love that Ohio State did not do this with David Gabriel George, that he wanted a number, and you're like, you're not getting that. You can come to campus, and we'll see what we can do about that number. Like, we all remember what happened with Legend Bay in the spring game. He did not wear number two. He's out there at number two now, but I think you have to have those conversations with everybody involved in your program because, to your point, you want to make sure that your Heisman Trophy winner is not pissed at you.
7: Do you think the voter, the AP voters, have come to their senses when it comes to the SEC because not one of the SEC schools received a first place vote?
8: I wouldn't say it's come to their senses about the SEC. I just think there's so much talent with the teams they gave votes to. At this time of the year, there's questions with every team. I think there are just less questions about Ohio State, about Oregon, about Indiana, about Notre Dame than there are Georgia and Texas. I think those are the only two teams that would have received, that could have potentially received a first-place vote by the Associated Press voters.
9: I think that's fair. I think it's also probably a little of what you're saying, Tyvus, that there is some... I think they just overreact. I think people swing too far where when the SEC was rolling with championships, a lot of those teams got ranked higher. When now the Big Ten's starting to roll, you're seeing, what, how many Big Ten teams in the top six, right? Indiana's there, Oregon's there, Ohio State's there. Am I missing?
7: Nope, that's the third.
9: So, like, I mean, it's not like they've swept the top five, but give it another couple of years. Ohio State or Indiana or Oregon, someone wins it this year. You think next year's top five will look a lot different than this? It's not going to be full of SEC teams. Could have more Big Ten teams.
8: I also don't think we need to make everything about whether it's the SEC. I just think it's more toward just what the Big Ten's doing, what the Big Ten's got right now.
9: That's a great point, too.
8: And so I think for the three teams in the top 10, Ohio State, Oregon, and Indiana, it's a ton of pressure. Because there are, 69 first place votes, or 69 potential first place votes. Ohio State got 40 of them.
9: Yeah, right. I mean,
8: for the Buckeyes,
9: expectations are high once again.
8: That's a pretty big deal. And you want that, right? You're at Ohio State. You want those expectations. You want to have a season like this with the games in front of you. You want Texas week two. You want that big non-conference thing. You want all the smoke, as the kids say.
9: Yeah.
8: Well, here you go for the Buckeyes. And so we'll do a lot of that discussion on today's program. Dom Tiberi at 10:30. And then day two of NFL two-a-days, we're still in the NFC West. Tyvus, two teams near and dear to your heart, the San Francisco 49ers and the Seattle Seahawks.
7: Yes.
8: Will be the ones we discuss today. And then Super Bowl champion Robert Turbin will be our guest at 11:30.
3: Didn't the Seahawks release you twice?
7: Yeah. He has never gone let a movie.
8: But they took a flyer. They took two flyers on you then.
7: Yeah.
8: They released you and then brought you back. Right.
9: There you go. It's the Tyvus Powell day. It's Tyvus Powell two a day.
3: Both looked at me. He knew it was coming.
9: I knew it was coming. I was waiting for it. I was just wondering.
3: It's not even something I think about anymore.
8: So Bone looked. Bone had like a pregnant pause when he looked, and I'm like, is he firing the buzzer thingy?
9: I was just waiting for Dylan to play because I knew it.
8: When I hear AR, I go, "What's this from?"
7: Quick breaking news for Browns fans: Za'Darius Smith signed with the Falcons. I know that it was in limbo between the Browns and the Falcons. Kevin Stefanski said, ha! Take that, Brownies.
9: Yeah, there you go.
8: So what do you think, if right now you were to inject Todd Monken with truth serum, do you think he knows who's starting week one?
7: Absolutely.
8: Because we'll do the real truth at 10 o'clock, and that's one of our questions.
7: I think he's starting four. I think he's known that.
8: And they're going to win as many games as the number on Deshaun's jersey.
9: Oh, yeah, take the under.
8: We'll see. Real quick. Was him handing the ball off three times to Quinshon Judkins a message that Monken was sending about how he expects this Browns offense to work with everybody else but a reliance on the quarterback, where you have Quinshon running the football and then an end around to KC Concepcion? That, to me, is we're going to have our offense not rely on the quarterbacks because they're not good. None of them in that room.
7: I was thinking he wanted to see if he can get a push with his new $100 million offensive line. I thought that too.
9: Got to start somewhere. Yeah. There you go. More discussion coming up. Bishop and Friends, 9 to noon, right here on the Fan.
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9: Now, I know Reeser's old enough to remember this. I don't know if the other two guys are old enough to remember this, Dylan or Tyvus, but Columbia House used to have these deals. You'd get them in the mail, or you'd see them advertised on TV. 12 CDs for one penny
7: dollar. I know nothing about this.
9: Well, that was the Columbia Record Club or the Columbia House Music Club. What it was you basically bought a membership that cost like hundreds of dollars, but the initial offer was your first 12 CDs are only a penny. And then you had to pay for the rest of them, and it was like ridiculous prices. But anyway, that company has been around since the 50s. Well, they have announced today they are shutting down operations. No longer going to exist. I didn't know they were still around. There still is a website. Apparently, it went through some bankruptcies and some other things. Their latest iteration was them selling movies online through a club-like situation. Well, that's also not worked out. So they're all done. And another part of my childhood is dead. That's what I'm leaving you with.
7: You're getting old.
9: I am getting old. Well, look at me. Who could? Of course. That's it for today. Bishop and Friends coming up next. We will be back tomorrow. Have a great rest of your Tuesday. It's T-Bone and Tyvus on the Fan.
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12: Outside of New Albany, there is a crash 161 westbound just before Little Turtle Way where that left lane is blocked. If you're traveling on 71 northbound, be careful. Debris on the roadway being reported at Weber Road. That right shoulder is closed. And lastly, we are seeing a disabled vehicle south of downtown. The right shoulder is blocked on 270 West, just beyond US 23. I'm 10TV's Brianna Albizu with your fan traffic. Have a great day.
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0: Good morning. I'm Eric Reeser. For the ninth time all time, Ohio State football is number one in the Associated Press preseason top 25. Buckeyes received 40 of the 69 first-place votes to take the top spot for the first time since 2015. The Oregon Ducks got 14 first-place votes. They'll begin the year number two, followed by Notre Dame, Georgia, Texas, and number six, Indiana. First time in 65 years, the Big Ten's going to begin number one and number two. Buckeyes will host Oregon November 7th. OSU's 18 days out from their season opener Saturday, September 5th against Ball State. Some bad news for the Texas Longhorns as left tackle Trevor Goosby injured his knee yesterday at practice. Steve Sarkisian says they'll know more this morning. Ohio State's at Texas on September 12th. And in baseball Monday, the Reds split a doubleheader with the Cardinals. 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We're talking tickets, sideline passes, and trips to a Buckeye first-round postseason game. 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
1: Your morning just got more interesting. 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What William T. Sherman was to the Union Army, he is to Northern College football. A husband, a father, and middling youth sports coach. 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
2: I'm talking to Ohio State Athletic Director Ross Bjorken. 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
5: Oh, Reese came in, and he's handed me papers.
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1: We blew the budget on this imaging, and only two guys answered our ad on Craigslist. Ryan Baker and Eric Reeser. 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
7: All right, and so live on a Tuesday edition of the program, Bo and the Boys with you for the next three. The AP ballot is out. The Buckeyes are atop that. You can bet that we'll spend a little bit of time on that. 10 o'clock, we hit you with the real truth. 10:30, Uncle Dom drops by, as is customary, on a Tuesday. Two-a-days roll on the 11 o'clock hour. We close out the NFC West with a look at the 49ers and the Seahawks. Robert Turbin, former Super Bowl champion with the Seahawks, will join us to break down the Seahawks' chances at repeating coming up at 11:30. Well, today was it. Today was first day of school. It was first day of school. So the emotions were wide-ranging from the most innocent and pure and heartfelt. My wife, who was incredibly pretty emotional about all of it, incredibly organized, but got everything locked in, made sure that everybody was kind of doing all the things that they're supposed to do, which she's as good at as anybody walking the planet. It ranged from indifferent, NBC, I now have a high schooler, so this is new. He did feel like, because he had been in football stuff like all summer and in football practice for already a month, he already said he kind of felt like a freshman already. So I think football helps in that. I think fall sports in general, if you're a freshman, help a ton, because you're basically walking in knowing everybody. But he's going from a world, and this is not the way that I grew up in any way, shape, or form, but he is going from a world where he has spent the first 8 years, I guess nine years of his education, almost entirely isolated with kids his own grade. So that's the way they do it in our school. So like in middle school, the sixth graders almost never see the seventh graders in the halls even. They're on a different floor and they almost never see each other. To now, he's in with grown men, like 18-year-old people. So we'll see how all of that goes on his first day. Beamsy was epileptic. I mean, he was a broken man. He had no interest in going, could not go to sleep last night. He like tried to get all of his entire last day of summer in all in one day. He went to our club, which is closed on Mondays, and walked six holes by himself. Just wanted to go by himself and play golf on his last day of summer. So that's what he did. He played six holes by himself. He has not been in the hot tub all summer. He was in the hot tub for like an hour last night on a floaty. Like, I don't know what the hell's going on, but he was like trying to soak in all of summer in the final day. But I think he was okay by the time we finally went. Bootsy was pretty jacked up. He was pretty ready to go. At the same time, I think it hit him when I went and woke him up that this is all real now and we got to get up a little bit. I would ask you this. Do you look back fondly on your first day of school?
0: No.
7: No.
0: No, it death always sentence. Felt like a sentence.
7: God. Here we go.
0: You find the defendant guilty. You're sentenced to however many months in solitary confinement.

0: Yeah, I think that first day of school, I guess I don't remember. Maybe like the first time you go, like kindergarten or the first day of middle school or first day of high school, maybe you're excited about that newness or whatnot. But yeah, that's first day is always brutal.
1: The first day wasn't bad. It's the second that got me. NBC did say something last night that hit with me too. And he goes, God, winter's going to suck. And I go, yeah, dude, it's a long way off.
2: Closer to that, yeah.
1: We are closer, but his rationale behind it is because he's trying to play three sports. So he plays football and he's going to play basketball and he's going to play lacrosse. He's going to do all three in high school, which is a bold move, Cotton. But I'm like, you should be able to do that, for God's sakes. Go be a kid. Play it as long as you can. Play as many as you can. But the reality started to hit with him that when he looks at a calendar and sees that he basically has no days off, he will just go from one sport to the next. And while his brothers and mother potentially would go to, let's say, California around the holidays, he will not. He and I will be here at the salt mines, him going to basketball and me preparing to do shows around the Buckeyes, making a run at the national title. So the vacation stuff, I think, hit him that he basically won't have any until spring break. That hit him like a ton of bricks this morning as well. So there's a little bit of a reality check on that. One note, I did not do drop-off today. My wife was pretty jacked up to do it, so I don't have any war stories. We're now at three different schools, so I'm going to have to navigate at least two different drop-off lines. She'll take care of Bootsy. I'll take care of the big twos, the way that this is probably going to go. And I think I have a pretty good strategy on it. One cheat code, if your children have not started yet, here's a little lesson from your Uncle Bo if you're new to this game. Don't be in a big hurry on day one. Everybody's in a big hurry on day one. You can drive up to the school 5 minutes before the doors close, and you can drive right to the front door. My neighbor, we're about 12 minutes from the middle school where we live. My neighbor, I was doing the pictures of NBC and Beamsy. He was already returning from dropping his daughter off. There and back. She was there a full 30 minutes before my children got...
2: You're well more now.
1: So I don't know if he was just like, man, I'm done with this. To Reese's point, it's your problem now. Or if it was, he does have a daughter and maybe daughters just want like a bunch of time on day one to get acclimated. I don't know. Get the lockers and the stuff have already been pre-decorated. So, but yeah, on day one, man, now tomorrow it'll be a disaster. But on day one, people are there ultra early. You can kind of cruise in. That's my piece of advice.
2: Feels like I'm trying to remember, like we were assigned lockers. There was a day for us maybe 3 weeks before school started where we went in, got our textbooks, figured out where our classes were, and were given like locker assignments and got to, I guess, figure out the lockers where they were. Yeah. And I don't think in high school I used my locker, but for my freshman year.
1: Yeah, that's kind of what I'm hearing too, that people don't, and it's even less now because they don't have books.
2: Yeah.
0: That makes sense because you don't use your desk here. So that makes
2: I just carry with me. Yeah, I'm a Sherpa.
0: Your desk is just a
2: I just had a backpack full of six textbooks at any time.
1: We do have one other bit of business to take care of here in the first segment. E2 Brutus. I mean, just stab me in the back.
2: Did you win?
1: You're taking days off to spend time with my arch nemesis. I have two arch nemesis in this building, and everybody knows it. Tito and Adam King. And you took time off of this program to go spend time with one of my arch nemesis.
0: So, I mean, first of all, I took time to go play golf.
1: Huh?
0: Tito was there.
1: Was he the organizer?
0: Yeah, I think he is the organizer.
1: Okay, all right.
0: But hold on. Why is Tito your arch nemesis? Like, you're way better than that.
1: Like I'm King, punching
2: King,
1: down
2: King, the ultimate punch down.
0: King, I get a little bit because you know he's you did the same job and all of that. Yeah. He tries to say he's got great hair, which I don't know about that. But
1: right.
0: Well, I mean, Tito, that shouldn't even be on your horizon. I don't understand that.
1: I'm Tywin Lannister, and he's a little
0: What are we doing?
1: It's just one of my favorite bits. And it's funny, in the old days when I used to see Moore, he used to come on with Rothman and I and do like fantasy football, and I would just act like I hated him. And so it was just a bit. Like, I love Tito.
0: Well, that's funny. You act. Most people really do.
1: Most people really do hate him. I don't hate him at all. I think he's great. But it was a funny bit that we did years ago. So anytime I've ever see him, I always, it's kind of like, it was kind of a bit on like Seinfeld and Newman is kind of what it was. It was like, hello, Tito. Or I would call him Jeff instead of Tito. Like I would do that.
0: Like Tyvus calls Joshua Josh.
1: Josh, yeah, exactly.
0: The only person in the world that does that.
1: The only one that gets away with it. That's good. Did you win?
0: I did not. 36 holes of golf, Bo, when you don't play a lot of golf, is a lot of golf. And I started to feel it at the end. Also, I did not chip good yesterday. I was hitting the ball really well, but my chipping kind of let me down. So,
1: who won?
0: One of Tito's buddies won.
1: Of course, probably an inside job.
0: I think most of the people there are Tito's buddies, so.
1: He's got that many.
0: I mean, I guess if you pay people.
1: That's right. That's a little bit more. Because we got an on-course report that you were winning.
0: I was. I was actually still at least tied for the lead through 27 holes.
1: Jeez.
0: And then one guy played, the guy that won played super well on his second 18. And it's all handicapped, and some of these guys on getting two shots on one hole, and that's tough to get over.
1: That is. That's very tough to overcome.
0: It was a fun day, though, but I was worn out.
1: Are you suggesting that he runs a good golf tournament?
0: I mean, they're fun to play in. It's pretty cool. Okay.
1: I guess everybody can have one thing.
0: We can get you down here for one of them.
1: No. You know, if the Golden Bear sends an invite, potentially, I'm not coming down to play in anything that I was putting on.
0: Maybe we can make Tito have one at your club.
1: Jeez, can you imagine letting him in there? Gosh. Not letting him on the gates. He'd be a shoot upon entrance. This guy walks on the property. Take him out. Done. The Buckeyes are number one in the AP, so we did get that part right. I'm trying to remember when we predicted that, how we all thought that would go, but the Buckeyes are number one in the AP. There was one anomaly that has been a very long time since it's been the case. We will get to that, and if it's a harbinger of things to come, coming up next, we're off and running on a Tuesday. Bishop and Friends right here on the...
3: 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So let's just say we're live and local all damn day. The Fan.
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12: We have a rain-free afternoon ahead of us. That's a nice thing to hear. Less humid, mostly sunny skies, highs around 81. Overnight, mostly clear skies, lows of 64. Clouds gradually increase once again for your Wednesday. There's a chance of scattered showers and thunderstorms developing, mainly later in the day, with highs around 80. For The Fan, I'm 10 Weather Impact meteorologist Justin Gertz.
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1: Indeed it is, and we are proudly brought to you and sponsored by our great friends at Diamond Cellar, your true jeweler for nearly 80 years. The AP poll is out. Preseason poll. The Buckeyes, much like in the coaches poll, will start the year atop the AP preseason poll. The poll itself, it's pretty interesting how it all shook. I cannot recall exactly how we thought it was or how close we got. Did you guys write down? We did this, I think, on Thursday or Friday of last week.
2: It was Friday, and I wrote it down. Then I threw that piece of paper out.
1: I did write it down, and I still kept it because I keep these yellow legal pads, which I love. So I've got, I had it, I scratched it out, it's a bad job out of me. Initially, I had Ohio State, Oregon, Georgia, Indiana, Notre Dame was my thought. And then at the last second, I changed it to, because I saw that, remember last year it was flipped? So I flipped it and I put Oregon 1, Ohio State 2, Georgia, Indiana, Notre Dame. Bake, do you remember how you did?
0: So I remember my first three were Oregon, Notre Dame, Ohio State. And then I believe I had Georgia and then Indiana.
1: Okay. Okay. So they went Ohio State, Oregon, Georgia, Notre Dame, Texas, 1 through 5. Indiana was 6. Miami was 7, Texas A&M 8, 9 Ole Miss, 10 Oklahoma. Other Big Ten teams in the top 25, USC came in at 14, Michigan at 16, Washington at 17, Penn State at 18, Iowa at 22. So a lot of Big Ten representation here, including obviously the top two teams in the country and three of the top six. You will notice that in others, in terms of first place votes, here is how those went. Ohio State received 40, so even more robust than the coaches poll. Coaches poll, they received 38. In this poll, the Associated Press, they received 40. Oregon had the second most first place votes. They came in second, but they had 14 votes for number one overall. Indiana had the third most votes. They were 8 of them. They came in sixth overall. Then Notre Dame had 6 first place votes. The Irish, as I mentioned, finished come in fourth in the preseason, and then Miami has 1 first place vote. They came in at number 7, and that was the end of the first place votes. What is missing from first place vote getters, gentlemen, on the first day of school for the boys?
2: A team from the Southeastern Conference did not register a single first place vote, yet a team in the South did, but it was the Miami Hurricanes.
1: Not one preseason AP first place vote. In an era where there's more, certainly much more ability for more teams to win it. Parity running supreme. You could make an argument upwards of a dozen teams could win the national title this year. You could make logical cases for it. And yet not a single Southeastern Conference team got a single first place vote. Do you know when the last time that has been the case?
2: I'm going to go 2002.
1: Not quite that far back, babe.
0: Oh, really? I would have guessed even further than that.
1: No, so there's one. There's one that's a no-brainer.
2: 2020?
1: No. No, because go ahead, Bake. You got one.
0: I really don't. I have no clue. Because, like I said, well, I would have guessed it was hint. Longer.
1: Here's your hint. Two of them are employed at this radio station.
0: So
1: one of them does the morning show.
0: So it would have been 2014, 2015.
2: 2015.
1: Buckeyes returned everybody off a national champion or a unanimous preseason.
2: They got all of them. Yeah.
1: They got all of them.
0: Okay. Yeah.
1: So they got all of them in 2015. But, that's the last time it's happened.
0: But, Bo, none of that matters because they put 80,000 people in every stadium every Saturday. So it doesn't matter. You don't have to win national champions to be the best.
1: No, it doesn't matter. I saw, and Paul will be honest, as he is every single Thursday at 10:30. He was on ESPN yesterday, like reacting to the poll and reacting to some of these things. And he did think that the top three teams in some order should be Oregon, Notre Dame, and Ohio State. He had Oregon number one. I don't have a problem with that. I think it makes all the sense in the world for Oregon to be number one. When you do 20 most interesting, you look at Oregon, you go, yeah, that's a squad that can go win it all. Notre Dame, I get that as well. The reality of this is that the Southeastern Conference was caught flat-footed with name, image, and likeness and free transfer. And everything that that conference was doing under the table for decades is now above board. And quite honestly, they don't have enough programs that are up for it. And up for it probably organizationally, up for it financially, absolutely. The weird thing too is like the programs that kind of have the most money aren't necessarily the ones that are traditionally great. Like A&M's got money coming out its ears. A&M is not traditionally a great college football program. They have great passion, but they haven't really won a whole bunch of anything in their history. But they do have the money now, and so you see them in the preseason top 10. Another team that you just didn't know. Ole Miss does not have money coming out of its ears, but it does. The money it does has is very motivated. In the NIL era, Ole Miss has been a pretty consistent contender coming out of that conference. Alabama, conversely, has fallen off a cliff, and I don't think it's Kalen DeBoer's problem as much as people want to put it on him, as it is they just don't have the funding to be able to pay for the players that they used to be able to get when Saban was there under the table. They just don't have that anymore, and so all of those things have changed. Texas obviously does have the money. Georgia's pretty good on money too, but nobody thinks high enough of those programs to give them number one votes in the preseason, which is pretty shocking to me, especially in an era where you're talking about upwards of what, 5 teams got first place votes and not one from the SEC did. The one we like the best, I'll speak for myself. The one I like the best in the 20 most interesting was Georgia. I don't really see any holes there. I don't know if they're dynamic enough to be able to contend with Ohio State and Oregon, but I certainly could make an argument that you could give them a first place vote. Nobody else did. Conversely, up here, We have had a bunch of programs with a bunch of money who are organized and ready to go from Jump Street on NIL and free transfer. And Ohio State's been the model of it. Oregon obviously has been among the models. Indiana is the pinnacle of this when you think of what they've done in one of the most stupefying turnarounds in the history of the sport, of any sport, what Indiana did with Cignetti in 2 years. But none of those programs are going anywhere. They are organized. They are locked in. They are financially ready to go. The other one that we talk about a lot, obviously, is Notre Dame. And I think about a month ago, I think we kind of got into this a little bit. You can make an argument that Marcus Freeman is as powerful as anybody in college football right now because of what he's doing in recruiting, what he has energized in that fan base, the way that he has rallied their donors, what they've done in the portal. Notre Dame's not going anywhere. So this, where we are right now in college football, is where we're going to be for a little while. And I don't sense this changing. I think that the SEC is probably looking in the rearview mirror of their best times. And aside from Texas, Oklahoma, maybe LSU, we'll see. But they you have to have that combination of coach and finances and a booster base that's got ultra deep pockets that can make it all go. And there just aren't enough programs down there that do. So I think this is just the beginning of all of this, quite honestly, guys.
2: Yeah, there was a book written by one Paul Feinbaum a couple years ago called My Conference Can Beat Your Conference.
1: Yeah.
2: And that's just not the case anymore. It's interesting. Football or collegepolltracker.com has a detailed breakdown of all 69 AP voters and how they voted 1 through 25. Mm-hmm. And it's as wild as you would imagine when you look at how the votes were doled out with first place votes, because people have an idea of who they think is going to be really good. They're the 1 through 6. You could say, oh, I could see them winning a national championship. But outside of that, so many teams have a wide variety of questions, more so now than ever.
1: Yeah.
2: Like it's, I don't know if it's ever been like this where every team's got a ton of questions and they're all different questions with each team. But I think Ohio State and Oregon have the least amount of questions going into this season.
0: Which is crazy to think with the guys that got drafted right off of this Ohio State team, mm-hmm, and that defense. But when I saw this, one of the first things I thought of, and it's something that we've talked a lot about this offseason, is the disrespect of Julian Sayin and how it didn't make sense. And if you think the Ohio State Buckeyes are the best team in the country this year, you have to think Julian Sayin's going to be pretty damn good and have a pretty damn good year.
1: All of that evened out, didn't it? All of that crazy talk in the spring about, can Sayin do this? They got 40 first place votes in the preseason. People think he's going to be really good. And that's, they think this Buckeye offense is going to be really, really good. What should the job of an AP pollster be? Is this prognosticating the best teams in the country right now, or are they trying to think about what they're going to be at the end of the year? That is a task that I think is an interesting one. We'll get into that a little bit. Ryan Day on how the first week of camp has gone as well. That's coming up in 2 minutes. Bishop and Friends right here on The Fan.
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26: The pros who knows.
1: All right, here's what's up on a Tuesday edition of the program. Buckeyes now tied for Alabama for the second most preseason number one ranking behind Oklahoma's number 10. The question, I think it's interesting if you're an Associated Press pollster, which I was for 2 years. It's been 20 years, but 20 years ago I did it for two seasons. And the way that I did it was I kept it almost entirely week to week. So I had very little poll carryover from week to week. I would do the preseason poll predicated on who was returning and looking at schedules and how they thought they were going to be. And then I would kind of take that group of 25, and then I would have probably upwards of 40 teams that I would kind of keep an eye on. And then I would just kind of chart them week to week. And then whoever was most impressive that week, depending on the matchups, I would elevate and drop them. So, for example, my poll was pretty malleable from a week-to-week standpoint. I didn't have a poll mentality in those days. I wasn't like, well, you started at one, you're one until you lose. Like, that's not the way that I did it. I also think it's very interesting to ask a pollster, like, well, do you think Ohio State's the best team in the country right now? Or do you think that they will be? Because those might be two different, very, very different answers. If you guys were doing this, would you say in a preseason poll, this is how I think they'll end, or this is how I think they are right now?
2: This is how I think they are right now. I think going into the preseason, if one was to play two and so on and so forth, I think how does this team look right now? Because all of these teams, I think will be wildly different a month from now. What's this Ohio State team going to look like post September 12th against Texas? There was the news out of Austin that Texas left tackle injured his knee yesterday at practice. He's getting an MRI this morning. That's a huge blow to the Longhorns. Yeah. They don't have their big left tackle protecting Arch Manning's blind side. So I think it fluctuates so much, and even more so in this day and age, that I think you have to go by week to week, and your preseason one is, all right, who's the best now?
0: That's how I think it should be, and I guess that's why I probably thought Oregon was the team that should start the season number one, because they bring back all of those guys from last year's team. And I don't think they have a ton of questions about them other than, can they win the big one? Because they have a history of not. Bo, I know it's totally different, but each week I put in my best 10 teams in the high school area for the Dispatch. Yeah. And I do it every week. Which team is the best team right now? If this team played this team, who would win? And, they would go over this team. So that's how I always try to look at it. I know it's hard sometimes because that bias of, well, I think at the end they're going to be the best. I think of Penn State and I see them at 18 and I'm like, there's no way they're the 18th best team in the country right now. But at the end of the year with that schedule, they're probably going to be ranked somewhere in there, maybe a little higher.
1: I think you could apply that same logic to Ohio State right now. They have 50 new dudes. 50. I mean, this is a referendum on Ryan Day. This is an acknowledgement of Ryan Day, Arthur Smith, Julian Sand, Jeremiah Smith, and an offensive line returning with Bo Jackson behind it. And this is a referendum on what Ohio State is as a program. There's no way that as they stand right now, they are. It's hard to make an argument they're the number one team just because of the amount of questions that you have around them. They're certainly one of them, but honestly, you could apply that logic that I just laid out to almost every one of these teams. Oregon's kind of the one where it's like everybody's back and there's not a whole lot there. I don't know how many new faces they have total on the roster. I don't remember getting into that in 20 most interesting, but them and Georgia were the two that kind of felt to me like they returned the most on both sides of the ball.
0: Yeah, I want to say both of them returned 14 starters.
1: Yeah.
0: And like 6 and 8, something like that. I think I remember Oregon was 6 on offense and 8 on defense.
1: Yeah, it was one of those situations where, here, I can pull it up real quick. Oregon. Those were the two that felt to me like they had the most, they had the least amount of questions. So, in terms of guys in, 10 out of 11 on offense are guys who were there. And then on defense, it's 2. Geez, it's 9 out of 11. That doesn't necessarily mean 9 out of 11 starters. That means 9 guys who are in the program have elevated or returning. So they only brought in, they have 2 transfer starters on defense, a nickelback, and then Coy Parrish, who everybody wanted out of Minnesota. And then just Michael Bennett at right tackle is the only transfer. So that's why you can look at Oregon and you can go, good grief. I understand they haven't won at the ultimate level. And the last 2 times they were on this stage, they fell flat on their face. But at the same time, they don't have a whole lot of question marks here. And I think Georgia is very similar, where as Ohio State has very little question marks offensively, and we can get in the weeds on that a little bit if we want to, defensively, there are a lot of questions with this team. And we trust Matt Patricia, and we trust Walton and Laurinaitis and Larry Johnson and all those guys, that they'll elevate those guys up and get them ready, because it's expert coach, you get the highest level. But they do have new faces in new places, and that's something that some of the other ones don't have. So I think it's a very interesting question. Do you look at it how they are right now or how they are going to be? From the Ohio State perspective, starting the year number 1 in the country is nothing new to anyone. I mentioned all those losses on defense. Ryan Day, available over the weekend. How's it going with all the new faces on that side of the ball, Coach?
4: Yeah, there's no like rebuilding of anything around here, as you know. So like that's the standard. The standard's the standard. And I think all the guys on the defensive staff and the players would tell you the same thing. They're expecting to be the best defense in the country. And same thing on offense. But that being said, it's a different group of guys, and it's one thing to play in that role where you're coming in and playing 15 to 20 snaps. Another thing to carry all the water and carry the burden of making the plays and the number of plays that it's going to require throughout the season. So I think guys are learning and playing into those roles, but the potential is there. And honestly, the experience is there, just not all together here at Ohio State. There's some guys who played football. We'll see. But it is, like literally I said all the time, a race against time to get better. And, the coaches understand that. And so this will be a big week, I think, for the defense to see, where it can take the next step, where it can continue to improve. Because to your point, there's no like, okay, well, we'll kind of figure this out and, get it figured out halfway through the season. It's not going to work that way. But there's nobody in the building that would say that. I think they all understand what needs to get done.
1: Yeah, there's a standard. There's a standard. It's on that side of the ball where there are going to be some question marks. And the good news is that unlike last year, you're going to get a tune-up. You get a tune-up game before you head to Austin, then get tested in the biggest way possible. But, folks, this is why this is such a fun job to do in this town. This is why it's so great to be a Buckeye fan. You got 50 new faces. You're revamping a defense that lost 3 starters that all were drafted in the top 11 of the NFL draft, and you're the number 1 team in the country. Like, they've got real questions. There's a ton of questions on this team defensively, especially, offensively too. How's Arthur going to work with all of this talent? I mean, there's a bunch of questions here, and you still start the year ranked number 1 in the preseason. That's pretty dang good.
2: I think it also shows what the voters, coaches, and AP think of Ryan Day's lieutenants and the job that he's done of hiring NFL bona fides. Mm-hmm. Matt Patricia parachutes in, and yes, he's got a ton of talent, but it's one thing to come in year 1 and be able to marriage perfectly what you defensively, your philosophy is, with that kind of talent, and it worked out to they were the best defense in the country. And so I think there's a confidence that Patricia can do that again, because when you look at the guys Ohio State brings in that they potentially start, they're guys that have played, that are all seniors, mm-hmm. that have played a ton of football and that have played it at the biggest schools, playing the biggest teams in the biggest stages. Mm-hmm. And I think there's a confidence that with Matt Patricia and those adults, you can have a really successful defense, or you can have a successful act 2 for Matt Patricia in Columbus. And I also think offensively is you have all the talent, you have the unicorn in college football, you have a quarterback that was a Heisman finalist in his freshman season. You've also got a guy in Arthur Smith that has coordinated everybody Everybody with a big name currently in the NFL, Arthur Smith's had some time with.
1: Feels like it, yeah.
0: I think it's even more than a confidence in Matt Patricia. You heard Ryan Day there. The standard is the standard, and the standard has been set here at Ohio State. Like, you lose players every year. And Ohio State had the number one defense in the country with Jim Knowles. And then you lost eight of those guys. And then you do it all over again. So I think it's... I think especially with the Buckeyes being number one in both of these preseason polls, it's just the easy pick, right? Ohio State, more than anyone, it seems like year in and year out for the past 50 years, for the most part, has been a team that if you say, hey, this is going to be a top 10 or a top 5 team, they're going to be, because they've just continued to get great players. And when you have great players, it's a lot easier to be really good on the field.
1: They're the Berkshire Hathaway of college football. They're the safest bet forever that you could put money into. Like, it just was always going to be taken care of. It was always going to be in a good spot. And that's just kind of where that they've always been. One place I noticed it, I have played a little bit of the college football game in the last week, and I continue to still suck at it. But one thing that I noticed was Ohio State's defensive player ratings. So last year, I'm pretty sure Caleb started as a 98, but he may have been and eventually got to a 99. He may have had a 99 out of the gates. But then Sonny was well into the 90s, and Arvell was into the 90s in terms of a rating standpoint. Just one Buckeye above 90 on the defensive side, and that was Kenyatta Jackson. He's a 91 in the game. Terry Moore is a 90, and then McLean and Matthews are both 88s. So that's kind of where that sits defensively. Reese, if you're curious, what's the team this year? Who's this year's NC State in the game? I believe it's K-State. It's Kansas State.
2: Like, huh?
1: I know it. Every year there's some team that randomly goes like 8-0. Last year, I probably did four or five seasons with like two or three with Ohio State and then a couple others. And you can just play offense now, so a game lasts like 20 minutes if you want to. They go really quick, which is fun. And it's K-State. I had the boys pull up their seasons, and oftentimes K-State would be in the top 10 in the country towards the end of it.
2: Does Texas Tech have Brendan Sorsby on the roster in this game?
1: They do not. No, they do not. They do not. But they seem to have good years every time. The other thing that's pretty consistent with the game is everybody has losses. Like, everybody has got two losses. Like, I just beat USC. I lost to Texas in week two by a field goal, and I just beat USC last night, and I'm ranked second in the country. The only undefeated power, the only undefeated team in the country is Georgia. That's it. And we're 7-8 weeks into the thing. And a lot of teams have two or three losses already. Speaking of losses, Liv came, and it looks like it's going to go. We'll get to the details on that coming up next. Bishop and Friends right here on The Fan.
5: 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Bye-bye.
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1: 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I'm going to be very candid with you. I've kind of lost interest in a lot of this. What I'm curious about is just the play for the way back for some of these players. It's clear that LIV Golf has come, it has went, it has lost. Nobody would have thought. I certainly didn't think that the Saudis would lose interest in this thing so quickly. LIV Golf confirming Monday that its schedule for individual and team championships that were set to be played in Michigan will not be played. They've been canceled, which means that they will finish their season, I guess, in Indianapolis or in Indiana at some point. I think it's in Indianapolis. Is that where it is? LIV Golf CEO Scott O'Neill releasing a statement: by concluding the season now, we can put our full resources behind what comes next and maintain the operational rigor this transition demands. Also reporting out there that John Rahm has already worked a deal to return to the PGA Tour with a fine. I saw some of that yesterday as well. He's kind of the one. I guess there was also some reporting that Tyrrell Hatton could have a similar kind of return to play thing where it's a fine, and then it's kind of the Brooks Koepka situation where you don't get into those signature tournaments on the PGA Tour right away. You got to earn your way back into it, which I think is all fair. I think that's a fine way to do it. And we'll see. And we'll see if there is a spot for LIV left out there or what that thing becomes. My hunch is probably not. If it failed the way that it did when it had all of the stars that it had, I can't imagine Bryson DeChambeau's stand is going to be something that attracts viewers or attendance for that matter.
2: No, so LIV Golf has Indianapolis starting Thursday. John Rahm's already clinched the individual season title. For whatever is happening this week, it's just to finish second and third among the players.
1: Yeah.
2: So it's the ultimate consolation for something they got richly compensated for. John Rahm, three-time individual champion for LIV Golf, and it means nothing.
1: Not much. You know, the other thing that, as I'm reading this, this is in Westfield, Indiana. This is where that incredible youth sports complex that I've spent parts of the last several summers at. I've been all around out there. I've never seen this golf club. Never. It's out there somewhere, and that's well north of the city. So interesting that it's going to turn out that way. But that's about all that's left. I guess it's Rahm and it's Hatton, and then I think Cam Smith is still there a little bit, but there's not a whole lot left on that thing. So I guess what happens with DeChambeau will be the next interesting thing. He is somebody that certainly drives some attention. I know, for example, like my boys love him because of all the YouTube stuff. That's where they see his content, so they think he's cool as heck. I don't know if it resonates with anybody other than the diehard golf fans beyond that, though.
2: John Rahm was the number one player in the world for 50 weeks.
1: He was. Yep. Yeah.
2: No, nothing.
1: Well, he was the best player in the world and then left. And then was going to win the Memorial. He ended up winning it. Was going to win the Memorial. Remember, he got pulled?
2: Yep.
1: Because of the COVID testing. Remember that?
2: Yeah.
1: Crazy.
0: So, Bo, you said you were surprised that the Saudis gave up on this so fast.
1: I was.
0: I wonder, and this is not to be, this isn't being political at all or anything, but I wonder if just the climate over there changing and the war going on made them pull their money out of this. I wonder.
1: I think they pulled before it, didn't they, Bake?
0: I don't think so.
1: Before we were all worried about the Strait of Hormuz and all that stuff. I thought they were pulled out before.
0: I don't think so. I think there was already stuff going on.
1: Well, there's always stuff with Iran.
0: They did that. But so I wonder if that would have changed things for LIV Golf here, even though it was definitely struggling. I know they had gotten onto Fox a little bit and their TV deal had gotten better. And that was probably the way to them maybe being relevant is getting more eyeballs on it. I also wonder, too, and I'm not somebody who thinks these guys should have to pay a fine or serve some kind of penance coming back. Like, I kind of feel like this, the egg on their face and this blowing up is enough here. Like, I don't remember, and I don't know if you know this, Bo. Like, back when the USFL was around and players went and played in the USFL rather than the NFL, did they have to pay fines to come back to the league or vice versa? Like, I know hockey players, and I know it's not a direct challenge, but I know there's like Valerie Nichushkin, who's a Blue Jacket now. He played his first 2 years in the NHL, and then he left, and he went to the KHL to play back home for a while, and then he came back over, and there was no problem with any of that. Like I said, I know we don't have competing leagues probably
1: the closest, the USFL analogy, your closest is probably, honestly, our current president. I mean, he was basically blackballed by the NFL after what he did with the USFL. That's why he's never gotten an NFL team.
0: But none of the players, but none of the players were punished.
1: No, but I think in this instance, the players are kind of like owners. Because, you know what I mean? Like, they are their own franchise in a sense. So that's probably the closest thing of that. And the climate was different then, too. I hear you on it. And I know that's kind of the way you feel about it. And you and I don't see it the same on this. But at the same point, like, there's going to be a penance. And I think it's still shocking. By the way, you were right on this as well. We first went to war with Iran end of February. It was April 30th when LIV officially said, we're done. That was trending that way for a while, but it wasn't until April 30th when they were donezo on it. So something there. We don't have time to get into it, and there's so many layers to it. But you remember the HBO show that was initially called Showtime, and then they had to change it to Winning Time about the Lakers? They ought to just do the last 10 years of Laker ownership and
2: it would
1: do
2: be fascinating.
1: Yes, and do it as Succession. Because that's really Succession. The death of Jerry Buss, his bozo kids running into walls and each other while fumbling all over it, and then Jeannie Buss, like, at the end trying to step in the middle of this. I mean, this is like one of the Roy kids. I love you, but you're not serious people. That's what's happened here. It would be a fascinating series if they told the real truth on what happened here in the last 5 to 10 years of Laker ownership. Second hour of the program coming up next. We kick it off with The Real Truth, Bishop and Friends, right here on The Fan.
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12: Good morning, I'm Eric Reeser. Ohio State will enter the 2026 college football season, number one for the ninth time in program history. Buckeyes earned 40 of 69 first-place votes in the AP preseason top 25 poll. First time for Ohio State being the number one in the preseason since 2015. Those nine number one rankings are second most all-time behind Oklahoma. And for the first time in 65 years, the Big Ten is going to represent number one and number two. The Oregon Ducks got 14 first-place votes. Indiana received 8 first-place votes, but the Hoosiers will start the year ranked sixth behind number five Texas, number four Notre Dame, and third-ranked Georgia. The Longhorns got a massive scare Monday. Left tackle Trevor Goosby injured his knee at practice. The 6'7", 320-pound senior is set to get an MRI today. Texas is going to host Ohio State in 25 days on September 12th. In baseball, Tuesday, Reds have the Cardinals at 6:40. Guardians have the Giants at the same time. 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

0: playing golf.
1: I wish Tommy would have been there yesterday.
2: Oh, it would have improved. I mean, everything. I mean, just and then somehow Adam King on his bag.
1: Where
2: everybody wins.
1: Where he should be.
2: That's right.
0: We discussed the AP Top 25 earlier in the program. You heard from the update anchor. The Big Ten's 1-2 for the first time in 65 years. A three-loss Big Ten or SEC team will make the playoff this season. Is that the real truth?
2: So, full disclosure, what got me thinking about this was the video game. But what you realize, the video game's a pretty good simulation, other than the one anomaly they have every year. Last year it was NC State. It appears this year it's K-State. But aside from that, it's a pretty good simulation of talent because they do such an incredible job of rating these players accurately. So one thing that I noticed was, and we noticed it a little bit in 20 Most Interesting as well, so many of these Big Ten and SEC powerhouses play multiple top 15 teams in the preseason. Multiple. Oregon does. Ohio State does. Certainly the Big Ten, most all of the teams at the top, save for Indiana. Although even Indiana's schedule is more difficult this year than it was last year in that they have to play the Buckeyes in the regular season. Same is true of the SEC. I don't know how Texas navigates that schedule as good as they are. I don't know how they navigate it with two losses. The other thing you have to remember here, and why I do think this absolutely is the real truth, is I think you could see a Big Ten or SEC team with two losses playing in a conference championship game, getting a conference championship game loss and being 10-3 and going, now what do you do with them? And the reality is, if you've played six teams that are top 15 in the country, you're going to have a real case. I think what we are headed for, if they've reverse engineered parity to a certain extent, couple that with nine-game conference schedules that really matter now in the Big Ten, that they've added the West Coast schools and have always mattered in the SEC because their conference is smaller, and you're just going to have teams that are going to take on losses. And I do think a Big Ten or SEC team with three losses is going to get in this year. I just think there's too many teams that are ranked, and I think the schedules are just far too difficult for a team to manage them with only one loss getting to a title game in their conference.
1: So, correct me if I'm wrong, but I believe we've had a three-loss team in each iteration of the 12-team playoffs so far. Now, the one year was Clemson, and they were the ACC champ.
2: Yeah, auto-bid.
1: So that's different than the Big Ten or the SEC. And then last year we had Alabama in this thing with three losses. So I think this is absolutely the real truth. I will say this, in the Big Ten, I don't think you're going to have four teams with two losses or less. And if you do have four teams, I think one of those teams is going to be Penn State. And I've already said, with the schedule that Penn State plays this year, I don't believe they deserve to be in a college football playoff at 10-2 with that extremely soft schedule. So I do think this is the fact. And I think maybe, I guess it's possible you could get one from each league this year in this thing with three losses.
2: I think it is. I mean, Indiana, it plays no. So the Indiana plays, obviously they host us. They're at Michigan the following week, so that depends if you believe in Michigan. They host USC, then they go at Washington. They don't play Oregon. No Oregon on the schedule for Indiana. No Penn State on the schedule for Indiana. So they're big money Big Ten games. Boy, they also get Northwestern, Rutgers, Nebraska, Minnesota, and Purdue. Holy smokes. I don't know what the over-under is on Indiana, folks, but bet the over. They're not. There's no way that team is any worse than 10-2. No way. That would be surprising, honestly. To me, it feels like 11-1.
1: And they're on the verge of Penn State there, where if they go 10-2 with that schedule, maybe they don't deserve to be in.
2: Yeah, I mean, it's their Big Ten portion of it is just really, really easy. I wanted to pull up USC's. A lot of people are on the Trojans, and I like them a lot this year as well. I'm wondering how much of that has to do with their schedule. So, obviously, they do host Oregon, Washington, and us, but they have to go to Penn State, and they have to go to Bloomington. So, their other Big Ten games are Rutgers. They're at Rutgers, Maryland at home. Those are convenient logistically. But yeah. No, it's you're

0: I think you could have one from each, is the long and short of it.
1: Bo, we've talked a lot about the scheduling of big-time games in the non-conference, or at least playing somebody. Mm-hmm. And I'm not a fan of Texas saying, oh, our three losses, we played Ohio State when you lost to 4-8 Florida. But right. Maybe this is what you can do within your own conference. Like, say Penn State goes 10-2 and USC goes 9-3. Maybe in your own conference you say, well, USC is going to get that bid into the college football playoff over Penn State because mm-hmm. they played a tougher schedule.
0: Yeah. Yeah, maybe that is the evolution of this. Yeah, Texas is... not only they host us, these are their ranked opponents. They're at Tennessee, Oklahoma in the shootout. They host Florida, who's not ranked. Ole Miss, Missouri, and at LSU. So that is the... and at A&M. Texas's schedule's a full day, too.
2: So the Longhorns have the same odds as Texas Tech, minus 200, to make the college football playoff. The Lone Star State will get three teams in the CFP. Is that the real truth?
0: Let me look at A&M's schedule first before I answer that. I think they got two because I think the Beloved Ponies are getting in, Reese. The question is A&M versus Texas.
2: Mm-hmm.
0: New old laptop, not super fast. Let's see. Okay, A&M's schedule. They're at LSU. They're at Missouri. They're at Bama. They're at Oklahoma and host Texas. No. Lone Star State's getting two. They're going to get SMU, and they're going to get... and I don't think they're going to get Texas Tech. Well, what about Tech? Good Lord, they could get three that way, couldn't they?
2: That's what I was asking about Kansas State and the NCAA in the college football video game, is because the Big 12 is probably going to send a team, and...
0: yeah. Who is it?
2: Right.
0: So probably is Texas Tech. So it would probably be Texas Tech. And then if you believe if SMU gets in, which I think they're going to be right there to get in, then you just need one of Texas and Texas A&M. I'm going to change my answer. I think the state of Texas will get three in.
1: So the Big 12 is going to come down to Texas Tech and BYU again, and they might get both of them in. Who knows? I think Texas Tech is getting in because I think that roster, especially that defense, is good enough. And again, if he's totally healthy, and we don't know for sure, but it's trending that he's going to be there week one. I think if Will Hammond's totally healthy, I don't think it's that big of a drop off, if any at all, from yeah. Brendan Sorsby, quite frankly. So I think Texas Tech is getting in. I know the schedule's tough, but I think Texas is too talented. I think Texas is going to get in. And then it's just, do you think it's SMU or do you think it is Texas A&M? I'm with you, Bo. I tend to lean towards SMU. We'll get in and win the ACC. So I would say right now, I think it's the real truth.
0: Yeah.
1: But I could easily see it not being.
2: We might have to carry this over to the next segment. But Todd Monken already knows who will quarterback the Cleveland Browns week one in Jacksonville. Is that the real truth?
0: Let me rephrase this to both of you. Let's pretend you're the head coach of the Cleveland Browns and you've had access to that quarterback room since February. Do you think you would know?
2: Yes.
1: I tell you, I got to be honest, after watching that game on Saturday, I have questions now.
0: Well, no, that's different. We'll get into your questions because I think we all have questions. But what I want to know is, like, if you're the head coach of a team, an NFL team, a college team, a high school team, a youth football team, and you have access to your entire entire roster, and you've been around them since February, do you think you know by now who the guy is?
1: You would think.
0: In every
1: you would.
0: Position?
2: Yes.
1: You would think you would.
0: Of course you would.
2: Yes.
0: Of course. Of course. Yes, you probably, there's a million reasons to do these type, just like we did last year with Ryan. Did we really have to wait until whenever it was in August for Julian to be the guy? Like, had a pretty good idea he was going to be the guy in August, in April. Once you got through the spring game, you felt like he was going to be the guy. Same thing with Will, right? They carry these thing out for various reasons, maybe hoping somebody grabs it by the throat, maybe hoping it elevates, motivates, who knows? But in the back of their head, they have to know. It's human nature to know. We'll get to Bake's questions on the Browns quarterbacks and Todd Monken on the week ahead, where some people kind of picked through some things and maybe looked for some clues on all of this. We'll get to all of that coming up next. Bishop and Friends, right here on The Fan.
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14: From the Logan AC and Heat Services Weather Center. We have a rain-free afternoon ahead of us. That's a nice thing to hear. Less humid, mostly sunny skies, highs around 81. Overnight, mostly clear skies, lows of 64. Clouds will gradually increase once again for your Wednesday. There's a chance of scattered showers and thunderstorms developing, mainly later in the day, with highs around 80. For The Fan, I'm 10 Weather Impact meteorologist Justin Gertz.
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3: The Fan. 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
0: All right, Beck, you had some questions. You were off yesterday, really cheating on Reese and I with that absolutely despicable Tito. And in the process, you didn't get a chance to weigh in on what you saw from the Browns quarterbacks on Saturday.
1: So, and I've been a Deshaun guy the whole time. I thought he was getting the job. I still think he's getting the job.
0: Yeah.
1: And I thought that was probably the right move. However, I don't think you're going to get this offense's full potential with Deshaun because he just doesn't seem willing to get the ball down the field. And this is a team that maybe last year that would have been okay, but this team has more playmakers willing to get the ball down the field. And this is a team that maybe last year that would have been okay, but this team has more playmakers. You've got Casey Concepcion. You've got Dylan Sampson having another year in this thing. You've got Denzel Boston. You've got Jerry Jeudy, who's going to have more room with these newer receivers. You've got Harold Fannin. The possibility of Shador pushing the ball down the field and opening the field up, just having that threat of somebody that's going to throw it deep, I think that's the way you'll get your Browns' best offense. Now, there are warts with Shador that may not be safe and may not get you to the full potential of your offense. I just think Deshaun is the super safe pick, but this offense is going to be at its best with somebody that'll get the ball downfield.
0: Well, there's one other component to the offense that you couldn't really see in a preseason game that I think that would give Deshaun an edge, and that's the escapability and the run game. Like, Watson in the run game is superior to Sanders. Let me pose this question to you, because I think this is the question that Todd Monken is attempting to answer, and probably in his own head, even though he's not ready to say it yet, probably already has answered, because, and not because it's some sort of rigged game, but because he's a human and you would have an opinion by now on two guys. Like, you definitely would know, like, which choice. I think everything you said about Deshaun is fair, and I think most of what you said about Shador is fair. If you're Todd Monken, can you get Deshaun to unleash all of what he is capable of as a quarterback? Can you get Deshaun to trust down the field? Can you get him to be less risk adverse? Is it easier to do that, or is it easier to get Shador to let the layups be layups? Let there be less from a procedural issue getting out of the huddle. Can you, which one of those things is easier for you? And the reality is, and we've talked about this for a long time, if it's close, then you would go with Shador. He's a fifth round pick. He's under team control for the foreseeable future. If you do believe that there is a lottery pick in Shador Sanders, then you have to mine that lottery and make sure and try to see if it hits. If you don't believe that he's a lottery ticket, if you do believe that there are some flaws there, and your main goal is to win games the surest way possible, then you go the other direction. But I think if Deshaun wins this job, he's going to have to win it by a large margin because of all of the factors around this decision. And so that's something to pay attention to. Yesterday was a Shador day at camp. Pretty lackluster practice, honestly, across the board, coming off of the loss Saturday. Just kind of wasn't as crisp. It did pick up as it went along. Both guys made some decent throws. There wasn't anything that was really stood out one way or another. Both guys were more than fine. Todd Monken was asked yesterday before practice what his plan was for this week's practice, which includes that joint practice with the Bills on Thursday. Here was his plan.
16: I'm excited for that, because in that practice we get to see our ones against ones, right? And so that's going to be fun. I got a lot of respect for Joe and the staff there and what Sean initially started and where Joe's trying to take it. And hopefully they're going to have a lot of respect for the way we play and the way we practice and handle ourselves.
0: So it was a Shador day yesterday. It'll be a Deshaun day today, which is today's a long

0: practice. It's like 2 hours and 15 minutes, which is pretty long. Pads should be back on today. Tomorrow will be a Shadur day. And then Thursday, and that's the joint practice day, is scheduled to be a Deshaun day. But Todd did say that both guys will get a go against the ones on Thursday. And then Deshaun will start the preseason game on Saturday. But Monken did say if he and Joe Brady talk after the practice on Thursday and they got enough done what they need to get done, that they will hold starters out of that game on Saturday. The thing that the Browns have got to be very careful of, just aside from the quarterback situation, which we can get into even further in a second, is you have some real big time injuries that are starting to stack. Now, all of this is just out of an abundance of caution, but Carson Schwessinger has not had a single practice yet in training camp, not a single one. And he is an all pro caliber linebacker. And Carson has said, like, I'm good. It's out of an abundance of caution. Potentially next week, you'll see Carson Schwessinger. On the defensive front, Mike Hall has been out for 2.5 weeks now. And he's been out since that Saturday. He got into it with, was it Judkins got into him a little bit and hit him underneath. And there was some little bit of a brawl that broke out that was on Saturday, like 2 weeks ago. He hasn't practiced since. Obviously, Malik Collins hasn't practiced on the defensive front as well. Tyson Campbell was in team yesterday, but didn't participate in anything full contact. And I think one of the things that really showed negatively for the Browns is the lack of depth at corner and linebacker in those second and third units. That was an up and down the field anytime they wanted to situation with the Bears. The other thing to pay attention to that, though, and if you watch the game, did you guys notice who was quarterbacking the Bears?
1: Tyson Bagent?
0: No, after him.
1: No.
0: Case Keenum. AKA a pro.
1: Oh.
0: Yeah. And apparently, I didn't know this till yesterday, Antoine Randall L. Was calling plays in the second half for the Bears. So, and then Ben Johnson came up post game and talked about how he thinks Antoine Randall L. should be a coordinator and call plays. So I think the Bears used the second half of that in a far more aggressive manner than the Browns did. They used it to kind of elevate and show what Antoine Randall L. is all about. And then if you have Keenum, like Keenum's a pro, he could drop in any operation and throw for 225, 250 yards on any given, probably with 2 days notice, honestly, when you think about it, he's the consummate backup. So all of that to say, there are some depth issues at corner and linebacker. They tried to sign Za'Darius Smith. It looks like he's going to go to Atlanta. So that's depth up front. They were looking at, seems to me like they were looking for a fourth defensive end. So they tried signing Za'Darius Smith. He went elsewhere. Tried signing Jadeveon Clowney. He went elsewhere. So they have some real depth things. I was talking about this with Segura yesterday. They've got probably 10 to 12 spots that are up in the air. And he and I were talking, we can't recall a time where there were that many kind of coin flips. Now, some of that's coaching change and some of that's just new faces. My hunch is they'll also be pretty active on cut down day, like adding to this and continue to be active. Obviously, they're very active trying to add a fourth defensive end. My hunch is they'll be active trying to add I still don't know, not for sure exactly who their Mike linebacker or their who their third linebacker is, their strong side linebacker. I'm not sure who that would be. I'm not going to be in that much, but right now I'm not even sure who that would be. And then fourth corner, fourth safety. I mean, these are people who are going to play, and right now I'm not sure who the answers to those questions are.
1: That's not great with only two preseason games remaining. You just got three this year. Cut down days on August 30th. So you have some time there, but you know, offensively, everything has to start with the quarterback. Once I think you get that quarterback, we talked about this yesterday, but the quarterback question gets answered, there's kind of a trickle down effect there. You could start to really figure out things on offense. And yeah, I had wondered, you know, with this defense, there's probably going to be a couple weeks before you really even get the coaches comfortable with what they've got. In terms of who's our best 11 with this is how I think it's going to go. And that might not be figured out till first game, September 13th to September 12th, the 10th. You know, it just feels like this season there's going to be a great call for patience with a fan base that traditionally isn't. I just think I still think Todd Monken's the right guy. And so I want to give this season that kind of grace for him. I think once he's able to get it figured out a little bit more after this season, I think there can be something there.
2: Bo, something else that I came away from that game on Saturday really worried about was the offensive line. And you've talked a lot about Deshaun and his mobility. Maybe that's reason number one for going with Deshaun is I wasn't impressed with this offensive line. And you've talked about depth a lot. I mean, behind the starters, I don't know what there is outside of DeJuan Jones. So,
0: and he was in the doghouse a little bit because he didn't even play. He was in at the end of the game, and I think he's their swing tackle to start it, and he was playing in the fourth quarter. They were still mixing up right guard a little bit, so I don't think that they necessarily have the answer to that. So I still think they're searching for things on that offensive front. I think they feel good about four of them, but then the depth behind it, I think, look, that's the reality. I think they're starting 22 if the quarterback can be a C quarterback. I think their starting 22 is pretty good. But beyond that, barring injury, other than at wide receiver, where they have an abundance of talent, everything else is really questionable. Like, I don't know who the second tight end is behind Fannin, and Fannin hasn't had a very good camp. So, like, there's some things there that depth-wise I think are going to have to be answered in a real hurry on this. Mr. Tiberi joining in 2 minutes. Bishop and Friends right here on The Fan.
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0: So what's your excuse?
9: What do you mean? What did I do?
0: Well, where were you last week?
9: I was in Hilton Head.
0: And?
9: Playing golf with gators. Let me tell you something.
0: Go ahead.
9: First of all, it's 105 degrees down there, right?
0: Nice cool sea breeze, though, right?
9: Humid and whatever. And the rough there you can have. If I ever get in that rough again, you can't get out of it. You can't even see the ball. It's like quicksand. Anyways, and then we're walking around, and I go, oh, my gosh, look at that thing. They're sunning themselves. There's gators everywhere down there. That's a hazard. That's a water hazard.
0: You don't go into that stuff, buddy.
9: Well, no.
0: You should know better.
9: Well, I've been down there a lot, and I've never really seen the gators out like that. They were out. It was amazing.
0: Do you remember Happy Gilmore, the first one? You remember what happened to Chubbs?
9: Yeah, Chubbs. Yeah. And he got his arm bit off by a gator.
0: That's right. That's
9: didn't end well for Chubb's hand.
0: Who but played? No, it was this the family? Who all played?
9: We all went. It was, I took, you know, we got a nice house, and I had Kels and Taj and the three kids, the Mia, the baby girl,
0: yep.
9: Lucci and Giovanni, and then I took Dominic, Michaela, and Noah. And we were all there. And then also, Uncle Tony, as the kids call him, or Don Vito, as I call him, he came along as well, too. Him and beautiful Wendy.
0: Where's the content on this? How do I not see video of these children running around this house and you and,
9: well,
0: and everybody trying to corral? Where is this video?
9: I just was asked not to do that, so I just didn't do anything. I'll send you some pictures. I'll post some pictures.
0: Well, you don't have to post if you've been asked not to. You have to be respectful of the people. I was always that with the boys. Like, I don't...
9: It's like, you know, it was banshee time. It was crazy. I mean, it was crazy. That's all I'll say. And, you know, and then you give them candy and you're living with them. It's one thing when you get them at home and you can give them the candy and then send them home. Well, I was living with them. We were all in the same house. It was different. It was fun.
0: It was. Let me ask you this. Did you watch the, did you enjoy the HBO show Boardwalk Empire?
9: I love that show.
0: It's a great show.
9: Yeah.
0: About Atlantic City and Prohibition, yeah. Nucky Thompson, Nucky. All of that. Yep. Yeah. Let me ask you this. Did you have any thoughts in your mind that when you introduced Gio to Bootsy, that was a lot like Johnny Torrio introducing Capone to Nucky Thompson?
9: Yeah.
0: That's what happened at Ohio State Pro Day. There was an education on all the things you can get away with.
9: That was cute. Your boys and little awesome, Gio hanging out, and they got to meet all the stars and all that. And Gio had no idea who any of them are. Your boys did, but Gio had no clue.
0: That's what Bootsy said.
9: And did you see?
0: Dad, he didn't know who Jeremiah Smith was. And I said, "Well, did you tell him?"
9: Jeremiah Smith was a bullfrog, as far as Gio knew. You know, remember?
0: And
9: he had no clue. He was your boys were so nice to him. He enjoyed that.
0: Well, that's good. They ought to be. We have one rule around here. We don't raise jerks. That's the only rule.
9: That's a good one.
0: How long have you been going to Hilton Head? So that's the first part. And then the second part, I'm curious, has it always been like an Ohio expat destination as long as you can remember?
9: Yeah, it's like the whole Buckeye State is down there. And I told the guy that owns the Frosty Frog down there, he ought to put one in Ohio. I mean, have you ever been?
0: No, I've never been to Hilton Head. No.
9: Okay. There's a place called the Frosty Frog, and it is frozen daiquiris with 190 proof. 190 proof. You drink one of those, you're just smiling, Bo. You can't help but smile. And they got every flavor under the sun. And the food is great. But I said, you ought to put one of those in Ohio. But it's everywhere you go. I took kids, they were at the beach. I said, watch this. And I yelled out, OH, got it back.
0: Of course you did.
9: Yeah, but I've been going down 20 plus years. Yeah.
0: Well, I remember when your kids were, and by the way, today was first day of school for my boys. And so away we go. I got a freshman now, Dommy, which is hard to wrap my head around, but I do. I remember when yours were in high school, and I remember you guys would drive, like you would do Wall on Saturday, and then wouldn't you just drive right after Wall? Isn't that how it worked?
9: Yeah, we would drive down, and we would go first 2 weeks of August with the kids, and We would wait till Dominic was done with baseball, and then it was just, you know, before school, and we'd go 2 weeks, and then I would tell him, I said, and now my life is changing, because it was football.
0: And Urban had that great line, right? It was like, now I'm going into the bunker, like I'll see you in February. That's kind of the way it is for us, too.
9: That's the way it is. It's a little different now for me, because I'm more than semi-retired, but... you know, I'm going to keep, you know, I'm looking forward to taping with Ryan and doing the coaches shows and keeping my fingers in it a little bit. But, I'm excited about this football season. I was with Mark Pantone yesterday at the Buckeye Cruise and Charles Burris's golf tournament. that they had and got rained out a lot of it. But they made a lot of money. But, you know, it's pretty amazing when you think about the way they're operating now. And Ohio State, I think, is going to be the example or is the example for a lot of the colleges out there on how to do it now when it comes to NIL and when it comes to, yeah, you know, showcasing the program. It was like you and I were talking when they opened camp and you were broadcasting there and it was like an NFL program. But, you know, a lot of the schools aren't doing that, and they're going to copy Ohio State. That's going to come. That's a moneymaker. And then at the end of the day, until they can figure out rules, you know, you got to find a way to pay these guys. And I think Ohio State's being very, very, what's the word I'm looking for? They are kicking all the tires and figuring out how to make every dollar they can.
0: Yeah, I mean, the phrase I use around here, Dami, is found money. So there's all these things that you can make money off of that you previously haven't, and now they are. So whether that's tours of the shoe or whether that's repurposing parts of the shoe for a restaurant, creating more high booster impact seating like what they're doing in the South Stands with those seats down there, like they're having to find money. And Ross did something with us, and I know he kind of did the media rounds last week, but he talked about a $500 million athletic department. Buddy, you start asking questions about, like, well, he said something to us. He said, you know, like, they're always going to be renovating the shoe. Like, that's kind of the reality. They're always going to be renovating it. And that stuff starts to hit home. Like, there's a lot of things that need a lot of money there that they need to find some money for. And as long as they're also having to compensate players, you're kind of pulling from the same pot.
9: Well, and the thing is, where does it end? And what is going to be the boundaries? And right now, they're still trying to figure that out. And again, I wish they'd figure it out themselves. I mean, do we really want the federal government involved in college football? Who thinks that's a good idea?
0: They can't get it done either. Yeah, they can't get it done.
9: But I mean, the colleges, that's who they're leaning to, those guys? Come on. They need to figure it out. And unfortunately, it's like you and I talked. They should have got ahead of this so far long ago. And, you know, there's just so many things that are broken with it. I mean, when is the NFL going to start paying their fair share?
0: Never.
9: When are they going to pay for their farm system?
0: Never. They're never going
9: to. Well, they're going to have to eventually. I think you have to tell them. I don't know. Every other major sport has a farm system they pay for, right? What's bigger in this?
0: Hockey, major maybe league baseball? Sort of. Hockey kind of has a baseball, minor league, hockey, but they have a college, yeah.
9: NBA
0: doesn't. Yeah,
9: I mean, it, at some point, you know, the NFL is, it's like Coach Coop used to say, we let these guys come in, they watch all our films, and then they take our best players after 3 years.
0: Yeah.
9: Although now guys can stay in school for 5 years, you know?
0: Yeah. What did you think about, I'll get you out of here on this, what did you think about moving Senior Day to the opener?
9: I don't have a problem with it. I mean, I know some people do. I just think everything's changing. I mean, the world's changing. The game has changed, and I don't have a problem with it. I think they're, you know, I know what they're trying to do. They're trying to, you know, just take that week, that last week, and make it all about that game, and that's it. And at the end of the day, that is the game you have to win. And all that other stuff that goes on, yeah, it's nice, and, you know, his senior day and all that stuff, it's great that they do that and whatever, but at the end of the day, you got to beat that team up north, and that's the most important thing.
0: Welcome back, buddy. Good talking to you.
9: See you, Bobo.
0: All right, see you, buddy. There he goes. Tuesdays with DeBerry on the Bryant Heating and Cooling Systems Fan Guest Hotline. We'll do a little thing or not a thing up next. Bishop and Friends right here on the Fan.
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1: NFL Commissioner Roger Goodell's doing the world tour to promote the NFL's international games coming up this season. I think there's 9 of them. In an interview with German broadcaster RTL, the NFL's commissioner says he believes, quote, at some point there will be an NFL team or teams outside the USA. I have no doubt that this will happen one day, end quote. Goodell also believes that international city or cities could eventually host a Super Bowl. Quote, there are definitely international cities that could host something like that, but we would like to see an NFL team in such a city first, end quote. Thing or not a thing.
0: Okay, so number one, as soon as you said German broadcaster RTL slash NTV, I thought of the Mike Myers skit on Saturday Night Live, Sprockets, and I imagine somebody like that interviewing Goodell, which just cracked me up. The second part of this is I think it's more likely that they have a Super Bowl overseas before they have a team overseas. I think it would be pretty easy to host a Super Bowl in London. I mean, hell, this is the NFL. They could do a Super Bowl in Dubai for the money. I mean, they would do that in a second, so that wouldn't surprise me. But, I mean, you could do it in London with a snap of the fingers. You could do it in about a dozen European cities could handle it. Certainly the big ones all could. So I think you'll see that first. I think the challenge on an international team over there, there's a million of them, let alone just logistics. London's probably the one that makes the most sense. That's a six-hour flight. But you really almost need two teams over there so that you could go over and almost stay for a week is probably how it would have to go. I think that one gets a little bit more convoluted. Now, if you want to define international cities as North American international cities, then I think you got a chance. I still think it's absolutely stupefying there's not a team in Toronto. That's pretty crazy to me. So you could see a team there at some point, and that would make all the sense in the world. But I think you're going to get a Super Bowl overseas in short order.
2: This is a thing because it's coming at some point. The NFL really wants this. I go back to the 90s when they did NFL Europe back then. And we've talked before about the NFL having a partnership with the UFL as like a minor league system or to get guys more reps. Why not, if you want to do this, why not do that? Put 4, 6, 8 teams over in Europe. And they can be your guys, like where your practice squad players go, or they have like that futures deal or whatever, guys like that. I don't think they can just put one team overseas. I think they have to put a whole division over there if they want to. They're going to have to put 4 teams over there, and that way teams can go over and play 2 games for the week or whatever. Then they can have their division games and all of that. I think it's the only way it works is if you go a whole NFL Europe division over there. But I think just make it like a minor league.
3: Would you like to touch my monkey?
0: There it is. Sprockets was great. It's very, very good.
1: League's going to do 9 international games this season. And then 10, or as many of as 10, starting in 2027. The league also voted earlier this year to strip teams' ability to protect any home games from international play away. So, great. Former Buckeye and New York Giants rookie linebacker Arvell Reese was asked if he made any major purchases after signing his rookie deal.
4: What was it like to sign your first contract?
5: It felt good.
4: Did you do anything special?
5: No, I just signed it then. Went to the hotel and then just got ready for practice the next day.
4: A lot of guys do like a first purchase kind of deal. Is anything you did special? Or you?
5: I ain't really got nothing to buy right now. I already got everything. I got a car and apartment, so I'm good right now.
1: Thing or not a thing.
0: Smart man right there. Very smart man. The other thing, and I've talked to NFL teams about this at the Combine and even talking with folks at the Browns about this, like these guys come in, especially first-round picks, they come in, they're already millionaires in a lot of instances. Like, they have made money in NIL. I would also tell you this about Arvell Reese. I don't think he's anyone who asked for anything extra at Ohio State ever. I think he just said, I'm good. I'm going to ball out. Yes, sir. May I have another? Watch me dominate. And the rest of it all fell into place. So he's kind of the model of what you would want in this era of college football. Somebody who was identified young, developed in an expert level at Ohio State under 3's watchful eye, trusted in that process entirely, and then it paid off as big a way as possible. Arvell Reese, really, really smart dude.
2: I couldn't help but, was it Peter Schrager we played the audio from last week?
0: Yeah.
2: Talking about Arvell Reese, and he said he looked like RoboCop, but he also said he doesn't say anything. He just comes in, he goes to work, he gets done with practice, he goes to the weight room, he's in his playbook. I just couldn't help but think of that when you did this, and when we hear this, and I don't know Arvell Reese's background growing up.
0: Yeah.
2: I know he went to Glenville. And I know a lot of kids that go to Glenville don't have a lot outside of sports. I don't know if that was his background or not, but this just seems like a guy that was raised really well and doesn't need a lot. Just like appreciates what he has. He says, I got a car. I got an apartment. I'm good. Now I'm just going to go wreck quarterbacks in the NFC East.
0: Wasn't it Marshawn Lynch who didn't spend any of the money that he made on salary and only spent the money he made on endorsements?
2: I know Rob Gronkowski did that.
0: He did that too.
2: Never spent a paycheck, just the endorsement money.
0: Just endorsement money, yeah.
1: Baker found this one from Darren Rovell. A hockey fan bought a 2024-2025 Upper Deck box of hockey trading cards for $440. And he pulled a one-of-one Macklin Celebrini. He got a $426,000 bounty on that card, turned it down, and over the weekend became the second highest hockey card to sell at auction for $1.28 million. Thing or not a thing.
0: So a $440 box tells you all you need to know. So NBC dabbles in this market, like not this market, but he dabbles in his card business, of which I provide most of the inventory for. And I'm stupefied at the amount that some of these boxes of cards are going for. So this is one where obviously this was the card you were looking for, was the 101 Celebrini, because it hadn't been opened yet. You knew it was out there in an unopened box somewhere. And that's where this number comes to at $450 a box to be able to buy the cards. So my hunch is the bounty was $426. He probably got it graded, which is the next step in this thing. Once he got it graded, then you get the 1.28. Now, the risk of getting it graded is it doesn't come back in the shape that you want it to come back in or something like that. So that leads to it. That's my hunch on how this went. Although in a one-on-one, maybe it doesn't matter at all. Either way, very good job out of him. I have no belief at all that this Macklin Celebrini card 5 years from now will be worth $1.28 million. I think it's going to be worth about $200. Maybe not quite that low, but not. We are in a boom of this business right now that is hard to even wrap your head around when you think about the scarcity. I just have a hard time believing it's going to maintain all this value.
2: I know we've talked about these kind of things a couple times in the past few months, and we talked about the Cooper Flag one of one, like the jersey patch card that somebody got recently.
0: Yep.
2: Good job out of this person, though, to not take the $426,000 right away, because I guess that means he put a little faith into Macklin Celebrini, and Macklin Celebrini having that huge second year that he did, I'm sure helped the value of this over double and go up to $1.28 million. I can't ever imagine spending, like, I can't imagine spending $440 on a box of cards. Like I told you, I remember my buddy had three boxes of 1989 Upper Deck cards just hoping to get a Ken Griffey Jr. Rookie card. I don't know if those boxes have ever been opened or not.
0: Yeah.
2: But that's, it's just crazy to me to spend that much on something that could go away in a moment's notice.
0: Yeah, it is. And it's interesting how they've created the scarcity. I always tell NBC on almost all of this stuff, sell it. Sell them as much as you can. Sell them for whatever you can get them for. But I don't know. We'll see. I just don't trust that this market's going to hold out.
2: Just don't let mom throw your box of cards away.
0: No. And that's why none of ours are worth anything, because none of us did. Two-a-days coming up next. We close out the NFC West. We'll do the Niners. We will do the Seahawks. Final hour of the program up next. Bishop and Friends right here on The Fan.
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1: Good morning, I'm Eric Reese, sir. For the ninth time all time, Ohio State football is number one in the Associated Press preseason top 25 poll. Buckeyes got 40 of the 69 first-place votes to take the top spot for the first time since 2015. Oregon Ducks got 14 first-place votes. They'll begin the year number two, followed by Georgia, Notre Dame, Texas, and number six, Indiana. First time in 65 years, the Big Ten is going to begin the season one and two. Buckeyes will host Oregon November 7th. They're 18 days out from their season opener, Saturday, September 5th against Ball State. Texas Longhorns got a massive scare Monday. Left tackle Trevor Goosby injured his knee at practice. The 6'7", 320-pound senior set to get an MRI today. Texas is going to host Ohio State in 25 days. In the NFL, free agent pass rusher Za'Darius Smith is signing a one-year deal with the Falcons. Browns were interested in a reunion with the 33-year-old Smith. 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
26: Men are working on everything except this show. 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
0: All right, final hour here on a Tuesday. We are into two-a-days. We close

0: be. They are a nice landing spot if you get over the ownership and the rest of it. They do have some talent there. These two teams we're doing today, these are ready to go. These are both ready to go. They do have some questions. They do have some losses. We'll start with the San Francisco 49ers. The only thing the San Francisco 49ers are missing in the Kyle Shanahan era is a Super Bowl win. That's it. They get everything else. They've been consistently good almost entirely during the run. Even when they have a miss like they did with Trey Lance a couple of years ago, it all works itself out as they land Brock Purdy. It's a team that's gotten a little bit older. They've got some depth issues here and there, but their core remains. I love some of their additions. They went 12-5 a year ago. They got hammered in the divisional round of Seattle, and maybe that's the biggest issue with the Niners. They got passed by two teams in their division who they've seen win the Super Bowl. They've been consistently better probably over the last decade excuse me, than either Seattle or the Rams, but both of those teams have won Super Bowls and the 49ers have not. Their number one addition this year is Mike Evans on the outside. After playing an entire career in Tampa Bay, he comes in to help in the receiving core. They bring back Debo Samuel as well. We'll see how much he has left in the tank. One thing we know about Debo is Kyle knows how to use him. They do have a couple of losses here or there, but by and large, this team is one that you just respect the heck out of. It's just been a winning brand for the longest time, various incarnations of their ownership groups. But this group that's kind of the fulcrum of it has been the defensive stalwarts that have been there, George Kittle, Trent Williams, Christian McCaffrey, like just bank it. They're going to win double-digit games, and this year feels like that's going to be the case as well. A couple of new faces on the defensive side of the ball, but if they can get Nick Bosa back to playing at a level that he played at, remember Fred Warner missed a lot of time last year as well. He's back. This feels like a team that can go in a division that's got a bunch of teams that can go, but I'm not doubting Kyle Shanahan. I'm not doubting John Lynch and the way they build rosters. I'd just be silly to do so.
1: Yeah, the Niners have a week 8 bye, the 7th easiest, most navigable schedule in the NFL. It does feel when they come out of that week 8 bye, you got the Raiders. The bye is sandwiched between the Falcons and the Raiders. So this for San Francisco feels like make it through the regular season. 12-13 wins, try to get the number one seed in the NFC and then make that push. Because this team is ready to go.
0: Yeah, they
1: just have to make the push to the NFC Championship game, and that's something that if they can manage to stay healthy, and that's
0: been the biggest thing, Reese.
1: The 41-7 thing is just so stupefying for last year.
0: Mm-hmm.
1: 41-6, I should say, but then I think John Lynch and company, they took the right steps to figure out, all right, what we need to get over that hump, and again, older players. Mm-hmm. So we'll see.
2: The San Francisco 49ers, it seems like for the better part of the past decade, maybe a little longer, have been a team you're like, go win the Super Bowl.
1: Yeah, every year.
0: Mm-hmm. Yeah.
2: You mentioned John Lynch. I don't know if he gets enough credit for doing what he does here. I love the addition of Mike Evans. I can't believe Tampa let him go. I mean, I know they still have Godwin and they've got Mack down there, but Mike Evans has been...
0: I don't think he wanted to play.
2: And then that could be that maybe that's so.
0: Out. Yeah.
2: But I mean, Mike Evans, would Johnny Manziel be what Johnny Manziel was without him?
0: No.
2: He definitely wouldn't. So I love that addition. They have a major issue though on this roster with getting older. And as you guys talked about, the health. Mike Evans has been hurt a little bit. Debo Samuel is a guy that's been hurt. Christian Kirk, it seems like his whole career has been hurt. Yeah. Christian McCaffrey. And what's going on with him right now? Is he really got tightness, or does he want to get paid like the rest of the running backs have here? So what's going on with him? Trent Williams, George Kittle,
0: yeah,
2: Nick Bosa, just a lot of guys that have been hurt here. And that may be the biggest question for them is health and age right now.
0: Oh, I think it 100% is big. It's just, can they stay healthy? And that's why it feels like, and then there's this weird thing with Kyle with the car accident that he got into and kind of the cover up of that, and he's away, and so what does all of that look like? So there's a little bit of uneasiness, but in terms of consistently, this has consistently been one of the best teams in the NFL, and they just, for whatever reason, they haven't been able to get over the hump. And for Kyle, it goes back all the way to Atlanta, up 28-3 as the offensive coordinator. So he's been knocking on this door of a Super Bowl contender for... man, a dozen years or so. And I don't know if this is the team to do it. I don't think this is the

0: best Niners team I've seen in the last 5 or 6 years. But if everything goes their way and they stay healthy, then nothing would surprise me if they were there in the end. Let's hit the categories on the Niners. Let's start with coach grade on Kyle Shanahan. Reese?
1: I think it's a B+. I think he's a really good football coach. I think they are, again, that 41-6 loss to the Seahawks, just stupefying. They were down 17-0 after the first quarter.
0: Yeah.
1: And so I think he's always going to kind of be stung by that 28-3 bug until he's able to get over it. And with how weird things have begun the season already with him, and like you mentioned, the car accident and how the reporting was or really was not on that until it finally came out, it just feels weird. He feels like a really good football coach, but just not able to get his team that one step further that it needs to go, especially with the talent that they've accumulated over the last 5 seasons.
2: Yeah, I'm way lower, I believe, on Kyle Shanahan than most. I have this as a B because I still believe he's a good head coach and a good football mind. And he's probably, I would say he's definitely in the top 10 right now of football coaches. But there's been so many stupefying weird things with him over the years. And so many times when they probably were the best roster and they just didn't get it done. So I'm not a full-on believer in Kyle Shanahan when some people are like, oh, he's the best mind in football. He's got to be, you know, a top three coach. I don't think he's there.
0: I think he's the best play caller in the NFL. Play caller. I think he gets the most out of the talent that he has offensively more than anybody else. I think it almost doesn't matter who the running back is, doesn't matter who the quarterback is. He'll make it work. I think that there are failures in game that are very real. So I think B+, A- is probably where I was going to go with, but I think as a play caller, he's probably the best. Uniform grade on the Niners, Reese?
1: I think it's an A-. I think that I'm not ready to put it at A because I don't love it. It's just one of the more classic uniforms in the league. Yeah, I think it's good. It's really good.
2: I think it's an A. And I think if they would wear like the 1990s Joe Montana, Steve Young era 49ers jerseys, it would be an A+.
0: They pretty much do.
2: Yeah, they're almost back to
0: they're
2: it.
0: Pretty, they pretty
1: throwbacks,
0: much.
1: All two, like an alternate white throwback and then the red top look very, very good.
0: Those are the 75th anniversary, the one with the drop shadow. They wore those in the 75th anniversary.
2: Yeah,
0: the
2: I'm out on
0: drop
2: those.
0: Letter numbers. Those are the ones they wore when they won the Super Bowl in 94. That was just for the 1 year off. I think they're an A. I think they're really close to an A+. I think these just, to me, and part of it's from when I grew up, when I just see these uniforms, I just think excellence. Because they won a lot when I was a kid. They won everything, it felt like. So, and I think the color scheme is great. I think it fits everything San Francisco is. I'm going to give them an A as well. One franchise great that you could take off of their history and put him active on this team. What's your answer, Reese?
1: I want to say Jerry Rice, but I'm going to go Patrick Willis.
2: I think Brock...
0: They get a lot of right answers.
2: I think Brock Purdy is an okay quarterback. Joe Montana is a great one.
0: Joe Montana is the most hopeless I was as a kid watching somebody else play quarterback if I was rooting against him. I just felt like if he had the ball, it was over. Now, I don't know if that was the case, but in my head, I also think he would thrive in this offense. I think Steve Young would, too, quite honestly. I think Steve Young would have a field day playing in Kyle Shanahan's offense, and his ability on his feet would be pretty big. Either one of those guys, to be different from Bake, I'll go Steve Young, but those would be my first two as well on that. Franchise tier, S through F, S being the best, F being the worst, Reese.
1: I mean, it wasn't too long ago they were in the Super Bowl, so I think I'm going to put them S tier.
2: Yeah, there's just such a long history with them. I think it's definitely an S.
0: Yeah, I think it's a model franchise, despite a bunch of different ownerships and different stadiums and everything
1: else. Santa Clara or San Jose or not San Francisco.
0: Definitely not San Francisco, but yeah, it probably is an S-tier franchise. They've just won consistently my whole life. Finally, win it all, playoff building or busting, Reese.
1: I think they're done just being a playoff team. It feels like they should go for it. They should win it all.
2: Yeah, win it all is what they should be.
0: Yeah, I think that they probably believe that, too. I think it's a playoff team. I don't know that they have... They just have so many it's such a game of roulette with all of their older guys in the injury thing. Like, can they survive all of that? So, to me, they feel like a playoff team that comes up short of the ultimate prize. We'll hit the Seahawks, the defending Super Bowl champions, coming up next. Bishop and Friends right here on The Fan.
3: 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So, let's just say we're live and local all damn day. The Fan.
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18: We have a rain-free afternoon ahead of us. That's a nice thing to hear. Less humid, mostly sunny skies, highs around 81. Overnight, mostly clear skies, lows of 64. Clouds will gradually increase once again for your Wednesday. There's a chance of scattered showers and thunderstorms developing, mainly later in the day, with highs around 80. For The Fan, I'm 10 Weather Impact meteorologist Justin Gertz.
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0: 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Two-a-days continues in the NFC West, and we continue with the defending Super Bowl champion Seattle Seahawks. Last year when we were doing this, can you imagine if I would have told you guys that a year from now we would be talking about the defending Super Bowl champion Seattle Seahawks?
2: 60-1 odds.
1: Yeah, that last part's a no.
0: 60-1? Is that what they were?
2: 60-1. Yep, to start the season.
0: Unbelievable. Mike McDonald, his first year as a head coach, and he goes all the way. 14-3 on the season. They won the Super Bowl 29-13 over New England in a game that was never really close. They did so on the arm of Sam Darnold, who they got for, in quarterback terms, a bucket of balls. 3 years, $100 million is the deal on Darnold. He is great. Ends up being a spectacular player all year from them. They do it with on the back of a running game that was very strong, on the offensive player of the year in Jackson Smith and Jigba, and on a defense that Mike McDonald had absolutely humming. They won two classic games against the Rams. Those were, I think, in retrospect, the two best teams in football last year. It's possible that they'll be the two best teams in football this year. They did lose Super Bowl MVP Kenneth Walker. He is now in Kansas City and will be playing for the Chiefs, but they did draft Jadarian Price out of Notre Dame. He was the other back at Notre Dame. They drafted him, so he goes into the fold on the Seattle team. The Seahawks are an interesting franchise. When I was a kid, I had always had relatives that lived in Seattle. Seahawks were Largent, Dave Craig, and uniforms, honestly, that look great now, but I did not think were cool at the time. And I don't know that anybody did, but they look great now. But they were not really a serious operation. The Seahawks, in fact, were an AFC team and then switched over to the NFC, and nobody even really noticed. But Paul Allen, who has since passed, and the ownership of this team is now in hands other than the Allen family's hands, Paul Allen legitimized this franchise in the biggest way possible. They got him a Super Bowl appearance early. They get one Super Bowl win with the Legion of Boom, probably should have won a second, and then they get a second Super Bowl championship with the win last season. When you look at their roster, it just comes into it. Do you believe that they can run it back? And it's very difficult to do in the NFL these days to try to run it back, but from a roster standpoint, they kind of have everything that you really need. It's just a matter of, do you believe that Darnold can do it again? And I would just say, in regard to Sam Darnold, don't doubt him anymore. He's done it 2 years in a row and taken the team. He had Minnesota 13-3 and had these guys 14-3 and Super Bowl champions last year. When you look at the depth chart, you look at the roster, nothing here that's too alarmist. They look like a team that's ready to go and ready to go to defend their championship. It's hard to do, but it looks like a team that certainly is up to the challenge of being able to give it a go.
1: Yeah, an extra year with Sam Darnold and Jackson Smith and Jigba is going to be, I think, a lot of fun to watch, to see how that grows, especially now with more being asked of him with the departure of Kenneth Walker. This is going to be a daunting schedule that Seattle's got, a week 11 bye, but a lot of fun if you're just an NFL fan. You're looking Rams 16, week 16 and 17, so they don't see Los Angeles till the back half of their season, but they open September 9th against the New England Patriots. That'll be awesome. Mm-hmm. And then in that same first block of the season, Chargers, Niners, Broncos, Chiefs, and then they go into the bye week against the Las Vegas Raiders. So this is a team that you right now can say, I could see them 12-5, or yeah, I could see them 13-4. You could also see them 10-7 and getting with a wild card, because this is the ask. You win the Super Bowl, and then the schedule makers don't do any favors, but they're in such a prime spot, and not having lost a ton from last year. I think it's the dark side is what their defense is calling themselves. Like, this is a team full of confidence that had a major question at quarterback that I said, all right, yeah, he did it in Minnesota. Do it in Seattle, and he mm-hmm. did it in Seattle. So I have no reason to doubt this team this season.
0: And it looks like no new faces defensively. Pretty much everybody.
1: Same
0: back.
1: Brick. Yeah.
2: I don't know if I've seen that in the free agency era where a team that wins the Super Bowl brings almost everyone back. I think the only starters from last year they are losing are Kenneth Walker, who, and I think that's a huge loss.
0: Yeah.
2: And Kobe Bryant. I think it was like their starting nickelback last year and he's gone. Yeah. But other than that, everybody is back on this team and most of the two deep is back on this team. There's not a lot of change there. So Reese, you say, yeah, I could see them going 10-7. I'll tell you what, I don't see them going 10-7. I don't know how that's possible with bringing this team back in this continuity. I don't think the NFL did them or the Rams any favors scheduling those games so close to the playoffs in week 16 and week 18. I think that sucks for both of those teams, and I hope it doesn't affect them going into the playoffs, playing games like that, that not only matter so much, but against a division opponent and one of the other better teams in the league. So, you know, it's going to be just a little more physical than most games. But if Zach Charbonnet can stay healthy and or Jadarian Price is a guy, I don't see how this team isn't the favorite in the NFC, even with everything the Rams have done.
0: Yeah, I mean, it's these two. I mean, these are the two that you look at and you say, well, that's, you give me these two or the field in the NFC, you're going to take these two.
1: Still lean just Los Angeles, but...
0: Me too. I think I do too. But at the same time, like, good grief. Like, when you look at this, the Seahawks operation, what are we downing them for? They just did it. It's just, can you do it again? And they're really lovable on Hard Knocks. I've enjoyed the first couple of episodes of Hard Knocks with these guys too. So they're a likable team. There's a lot to like here. Let's hit the categories on the Seattle Seahawks. We kick it off with coach grade for Mike McDonald. Pretty good debut.
1: Yeah, I think 10-7 in year one and then the Super Bowl in year two. It's an A+.
0: Incredible job.
2: I would not have guessed this when they hired Mike McDonald, but it's an A+.
0: Yeah, he crushed it. Crushed it right away. And if you watch Hard Knocks, you see why, how he controls the room, how he has complete control of the operation. It's a hit across the board. He absolutely crushed it. It's an A+. You have to be at this point. He's probably the defensive equivalent of McVay at this point, is kind of the way you kind of got to view him. Uniform grade on the Seahawks, Reese.
1: I'm going to give it an A. I love everything but their green highlighter alternates, and they have the best, in my opinion, throwback in the league.
0: Yeah.
2: So I'm giving them a B here. I think their new uniforms are just fine. Like you said, when they do that green, I think it's gross. That's probably an F. But when they do the throwback, it's an A+. And Bo, you talked about growing up, maybe you didn't like it. I always kind of liked the Seahawks uniforms.
0: Yeah.
2: I thought the blue and the green worked. I know we've talked about this before. Uniforms now are different. I don't know if it's the TV, I don't know if it's the material, but the colors pop more. The blue and the green on the Seattle uniforms now pop more than they used to, just like the orange and the blue on those throwback Broncos uniforms. It's just different. They look different. They look so cool.
0: So I think what it is for the longest time, Nike wanted uniformity. So if you were Navy, you were only one Navy. And now I think what the throwback show is, there's all these variety and shades of colors that we don't get to use anymore. Because we now, it's one royal, one navy, one light blue, and there's all these different shades that can be used. And I think that, in condition with the HDTV, is why they're popping. But it's, they do. I think it's B. I think their throwback's an A. I think that they're, actually might be an A- across the board, honestly. Like, even their, I think their new ones are cool. They're one of the few that did, like, a new uniform that, to me, actually works. I think it looks like the Legion of Boom to me. Like, I think they did a really good job with it. I think they kind of hit on all fronts with their uniforms. I'll go B+ on that. One franchise great that you could add to this team, Reese.
1: I mean, if I could just add the Legion of Boom, I think would be a win. But Marshawn Lynch was so damn fun.
0: Mm-hmm.
1: Running with Beast Mode and the Beast Quake. I think it'd be Marshawn.
2: So it's very hard for me not to go Walter Jones here. He was probably the best tackle in the league for quite some time.
0: Yep.
2: Although the one question mark I have about this team is the running back room. So, Reese, I think your answer of Marshawn Lynch is right.
0: All right. I just want to get this right statistically because I think we're all going in the same direction, but I'm just going to go with a different running back. And of course, Pro Football Reference is doing this ridiculous thing where you have to verify that you're a human to be able to do it. I'm going to go with 2005 NFL MVP Sean Alexander.
2: That's a good
0: who
2: one.
0: Who in 2005 rushed for 1,880 and 27 touchdowns. Here's Sean Alexander, five consecutive seasons, 13, 18, 11, 75, 14, 35, 16, 96, and 18, 80. That's getting it done in a big, big way. Franchise tier, S through F, what do you got on the Seahawks?
1: It's an S tier.
2: Yeah, it's an S tier. As high as it can be.
0: I'm going to go A because new ownership. Got to see how this plays out. Sure. With the new ownership thing, I think in the last 20 years they've been an S tier, but I'm gonna go A tier just until I see it from the new ownership. Win it all, playoffs, building or busting for Seattle. Reese,
1: this team, the expectation, win it all. They've kept the team to win it all. Yeah, this outside of the Rams, they're my second favorite.
2: Yeah, it's a win it all.
0: Yep, yep. No holes, no notes. Go win it all. Try to repeat something that. It's a tall order to be able to do it. We'll see if they can pull it off. Robert Turbin won a Super Bowl with the Seahawks in the Super Bowl 48. He will join us in 2 minutes. Bishop and Friends right here on The Fan.
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0: All right, let's get some perspective on the Seattle Seahawks, the defending Super Bowl champions in the NFC West, from a man who ought to know. Won a Super Bowl with the Seahawks, Super Bowl 48 champion, former NFL back Robert Turbin joins us. Locked On Seahawks is where you can find him. Robert, thank you so much for taking the time. Before we get into this team and what you saw last year, what is it about, we were talking about these franchises in the NFC West and how great certainly the three of them at the top are, absolutely. What is it about Seattle and the culture there that you were a part of that even though they've had different ownership, different coaches, it feels like there's a standard that they continue to maintain?
22: Well, I think a lot of the credit goes to really the people of Seattle. I mean, I've been around the community a long time. I'm still very much so involved. And everybody is, you know, it's a community that is, you know, really focused on, you know, how can I help? How can I lend a helping hand? Whether you're a player, whether you're retired, whether you're in a different industry, it's one of the rare communities. I mean, I've played for other teams and I've lived in different places. And, you know, Seattle just has a special way about going about things. And the teams are like that as well. And So I think that's why you're able to sustain success, because everybody, there's no ego in Seattle. Everybody is collectively wanting the same things and wanting to see everybody win.
0: What was it about Mike McDonald when he got there, if anything, that led you to believe that they landed the right guy to lead this franchise?
22: Well, he's had success in Baltimore. You know, he's young and innovative. And, you know, when you think about the NFC West, you think about a lot of high-powered offense. The Cardinals were like that once upon a time, but certainly, you know, the Seahawks after a while just couldn't get over the hump of, you know, taking down the 49ers, you know, and the Rams. And so, you know, we had to find a way to combat that. And, you know, Mike McDonald was a great choice for that. You know, you think about what he was able to do in Baltimore, and then when he left Baltimore, you could tell the defense wasn't as good. And so he just brought, you know, an innovative mind and a different way of thinking, per se, a perspective that was different, obviously, from Pete Carroll, and it's worked out well for him.
0: Did you believe in Darnold when they signed him?
22: Not totally. No, I didn't. I thought he'd be a good quarterback, but, you know, he certainly has, you know, developed into, obviously, a Super Bowl champion. And, you know, I got to give a lot of credit to Coach Mike McDonald for that and the discipline that, you know, he's kind of put around the team, and obviously Sam Darnold for the work that he's put in.
0: Robert, what can you tell me about Sam, the person, having been around him a little bit, as you have been, I'm assuming, over the last year, probably quite a bit. What can you tell me about him as a person that can have the audience understand how somebody could kind of go through everything he went through and all of the doubting and come out of it on the other side?
22: Well, he's just a super humble guy. And yeah, his mindset, I thought was interesting. Through everything that he was going through in his career, you know, he was focused on the fact that he was still in the league, regardless of whether he was a starter or third string or practice squad. You know, he felt very fortunate that, you know, he still was on a team. You know, he still had the name on the back of his jersey. And so his focus was just, I'm just going to take the best advantage of that as I can and try to soak up as much knowledge over the course of this journey as I can. And the chips are going to fall where they may. A lot of players, you know, the ego kicks in. I'm a first overall pick or first rounder, and I deserve this and I should be doing that. And our confidence wavers, you know, that's human nature. But Sam, he focused on, you know, really just the gratitude of still being in the NFL. And I think that's what's carried him to now be in this spot.
0: You got a guy that we knew pretty well around here who just exploded last year, 119 for 1793 and 10 touchdowns. We saw glimpses of that when he was in Scarlet and Gray around here. And I think he came on in that first year and then exploded last year. Jaxon Smith-Njigba, your front row seat to him really arriving in the biggest possible way. What was it like watching last season as they relied on him the way that they did and he continued to deliver the way that he did?
22: Well, it was really special, and you know, it's kind of interesting how Seattle was able to naturally groom him, you know, because when he first came into the league, he was third, you know, to Tyler Lockett and DK Metcalf, who were two pretty good wide receivers in their own respect, you know, especially when they were playing with Russell Wilson at quarterback. And you could just see how he was able to soak up so much knowledge. And, you know, how both of those guys in a lot of ways took Jaxon Smith-Njigba under their wing, especially Tyler Lockett. And he's blossomed into, you know, one of the top, you know, one, two or three wide receivers, you know, in the league. And so for him to not have to have the pressure of being number one right away, learn how to do it and then develop into it, I think has been a great journey for his career. And he's got obviously a long way to go.
0: Absolutely, he does. We're talking to Robert Turbin, Super Bowl 48 champion with Seattle. You can find him Locked On Seahawks. Okay, I don't recall this. You've been around the league a long time. A Super Bowl champion that is returning this many starters and two deep, Robert. Obviously, Kenneth Walker goes, Kobe goes as well. But other than that, it's kind of like everybody else is back for one more run at this thing at least. Do you recall this in your time around the league? You've been around it a long time, where a Super Bowl champion returns so many guys?
22: I mean, our team was like that. We won a title after beating Denver, and you know, that next season, it's rare. And we talked about it. You know, when we came back for the offseason program, obviously there were some new players in the building, as there is every year. But in terms of the core and a lot of our two deep, even around the roster, it was the same. It was the same guy. You know, it's the same guy. So it is really special when you're able to navigate the salary cap in a way where you are able to keep, you know, most of your guys. And it helps when you're not paying the quarterback $50 million a year, which they're not doing with Sam Darnold. And so it really makes for a special opportunity this season for Seattle.
0: All right. Jadarian Price, can he fill those shoes? Obviously, Charbonnet is going to be in the middle of that as well. What have you seen from Price and Charbonnet trying to replace what Kenneth Walker brought last year?
22: Well, he's got much more development to that needs to take place. You know, can he do it? Hypothetically, yes. He's a different player, obviously. Will he do it is a different question. A lot of us around Seattle, including myself, have a lot of belief in him. But you don't know until the bullets are firing on Sundays, and you got to be able to react on the fly, and you got to be able to adjust, you know, with blitz protections. And, you know, you may come across a formation and to block the safety, but the tackle blocks them. And so now you got to jump back inside to take the linebacker because the tackle messed up on his assignment or whatever. So those things, that's at full speed. You don't have time to talk about it later, and you're certainly not going to blame each other after the fact. You're not going to point fingers, okay, because that's not what good teams do. And so until those situations, you know, start to happen out there on Sundays, then we'll know. But in terms of how he's looked at training camp, he's looked amazing when healthy.
0: Robert, if you could pass a bit of advice to this group of Seahawks from your group in terms of repeating, what is something they don't realize about repeating that you guys who live through it and know how hard it is could pass on? What advice would you give?
22: Well, you got to ignore the outside noise. You know, last year there was no noise because nobody really thought the Seahawks would be, you know, legitimate contenders like that. Mm-hmm. And it's easy. It's easy to prove people wrong. When we won the title in 2013, it was like that for us. You know, we just kind of came out of nowhere in some ways. And so now, even though the Seahawks are being, I think, a little underrated still, you know, they are in a position where they're the champs. And so you got a bullseye on your back. So you got to ignore the outside noise, and you got to be able to keep each other accountable. A couple guys got paid this offseason. Jackson Smith and Jabba got paid. Devin Witherspoon got paid. You got to check your ego at the door, you know, when you show up to the facility, you know, every morning to get ready for these games week to week to week. And so that same mindset that you had last year where you were trying to prove yourselves sort of needs to be reinvented this season as well and try to prove it again.
0: Robert, I'll get you out of here on this one. Greatly appreciate your time. What is your pecking order in the NFC West going into the season? How do you kind of see those four teams stacked?
22: Seahawks, Rams, Niners, Cardinals. Yeah. Oh, I got it right now. Yep. Yeah.
0: Three playoff teams?
22: No, I think the Niners. I think there's a significant chance the Niners actually take a step back this season, and it's because that, you know, for me, it's concerning that their core players are aging and returning from injuries, and that's usually not a good formula to winning.
0: No, man, this was a treat. Thank you so much for your time. Grateful you gave us a little bit of it today. Thanks, pal.
22: No problem.
0: All right, there he goes. Robert Turbin, Super Bowl champion with Seattle back in Super Bowl 48, and you can catch him locked on Seahawks for all of your Seahawks conversation. Yeah, Rams, Seahawks, ready to go. Both of those two teams absolutely loaded for bear. Get you three things on a Tuesday up next. Bishop and Friends right here on The Fan.
3: We're known for three things: games, conversation, and common man yelling about things only he cares about. 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Training camp report.
4: 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As always, all eyes are on Ohio State's quarterback and Julian Sand, who's back for a second season as a starter. hopes that his added dimensions can help his progress going into this year.
5: Yeah, I'm about 215 now, so a little bit heavier than last year. And, you know, it was very helpful in the offseason. You know, Coach Mick pushed me pretty hard, and I think the extra weight has helped me in, you know, throwing the ball and running the ball.
4: Sand also says just a year's experience could be a bonus.
5: Yeah, I think, you know, having the year of experience is definitely something that helps. And then, you know, just being able to kind of improve my physical traits the offseason
4: And certainly Sand set some pretty lofty goals considering what he did last year, being a Heisman finalist. We'll have more after this.
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4: 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As mentioned, all eyes on Julian Sand, the Ohio State quarterback, as he enters his second season as the starter. And one of the questions that Sand has been asked about more than once is how he and receiver Jeremiah Smith and head coach Ryan Day all get themselves working in unison, all operating on the same page.
5: Yeah, just, you know, how can we improve our timing and get, you know, on the same page on everything? And, you know, a lot of that work was done in the offseason. And then, you know, communication is the best thing for our offense. And, you know, how can we, you know, get to the point where we know what each other is thinking? And, you know, being able to take the points from Coach Day, you know, obviously an elite developer of quarterbacks and somebody who knows the pass game really well. I mean, is somebody who, you know, gives us great points. So me and Jeremiah always come together and kind of talk through whether it's a certain route or a certain coverage. What can we do to beat this?
4: And not just a second year as a starter, but his third year in a program when you consider his redshirt freshman year. Season opener September 5th for the Buckeyes against Ball State. We'll have another report coming up tomorrow. 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
3: After putting up with Dom to Barry for a decade, the broadcast gods gave Bo these two. 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
0: All right, Reese, what do you have on the poll today?
1: A daily fan poll sponsored by JT's Pizza and Pub. It asks, how long until there's an NFL team outside of the United States? Your options are by 2030, within the next decade, more than 10 years from now, or never. 45% say within the next decade, there'll be an NFL team outside of the United States. 20% say never. 22% say more than 10 years from now until it takes 10 years from now. So an NFL team's outside the U.S. And by 2030 is getting 12% of respondents there.
0: I think if you could add Canada, because Toronto's, it's like an asterisk, is Toronto. The only thing I don't know is, you know, there was always, like, who would be the team to move to Toronto? And there, right now, there isn't anybody that's in any sort. Is there somebody I'm missing, Bake?
2: No, but that's what I was going to say, is how many teams do we want in the NFL?
0: No, I think they have enough.
2: Are we going to expand this to 40? Are we going to move? Like, who are we going to move?
0: Well, it's several billion dollars of an initiation fee. I mean, they're stocked that the NBA one is going to go for $5 billion. What does an NFL expansion franchise net you in Toronto? $11 billion? Like, I mean, in London, it might be 15. Like, and the owners all split that. So they'll find a way to add to it. But this is probably one of the few times where you look at it from there isn't an NFL team in a precarious stadium situation that would move.
2: I mean, probably a lot of people around here are going to be upset, but it'd probably be the Bengals, right?
0: Maybe. Yeah. I mean, they're probably one who's due one. But, I don't think that's going to be in the offering. But yeah,
2: I mean, what franchise? I mean,
0: there isn't one.
2: I don't think the Bears are going to move. Like, if somebody bought the Bears.
0: It was always Buffalo, but they got a new stadium. So it was always like, would they take the Buffalo Bills and put them in Toronto? They used to play regular season games up there. Play a couple of year, like how Jacksonville. And then it was Jacksonville with London. But then now they're getting their stadium redone. So I might not be any. I think the answer to that's probably no, that we won't see it. Time for three things on a Tuesday. Hit it, guys.
3: One, two, three things.
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0: All right, these will all be first day of school inspired, as today was the first day for the boys. My wife got up when I got up today. She's making them breakfast, little breakfast sandwiches, and everything's locked in, and we're ready for school, and everything's going. It's possible that my wife may have left me. I have not heard or not a text, not nothing since, I don't know, 8:15 in the morning when she took Bootsy to school. It's possible that she just walked off. Well, I got him to school. All the best. I'll see you on down the road. No idea where she is. It's very possible that she's had enough. She's either on a walk, having a glass of wine at lunch, both of which would be very much deserved, or she's just left me. All of those things are in play.
1: I mean, if that's the case, and I guess if you didn't have to do anything this afternoon, could you open or have a glass for yourself? Treat yourself. It's Tuesday.
0: It'd be a lot like Kurt Russell's character in Overboard. Like, I need to find a new one pretty quick because I can't do this by myself. I'll tell you that.
1: First thing for me, so we talked about that Macklin Celebrini car, the 101 that sold for $1.28 million. Yep. The second most ever fetched for an NHL card. The most is $3.75 was the price of a 1970-1980 OPC Wayne Gretzky rookie with a PSA 10 as its grade. And I just wonder how in 1979 you were able to keep a card that pristine to when you sold it in 2021 as a PSA 10.
0: Crazy.
2: It had to be a Wayne Gretzky card, right? It couldn't have been anyone else, though. Speaking of hockey, the CBJ, we're still waiting to hear if and when Adam Fantilli gets signed. But they have announced who the new voice at Nationwide Arena is going to be. It's Josh Hunter. He was previously a PA announcer of the Colorado Avalanche and the MLS's Colorado Rapids. He was also the first ever PA announcer for the Seattle Kraken. So Josh Hunter will be the voice welcoming you to Nationwide Arena this year.
0: Welcome to town, Josh, and bring some of that winning with you. because you've been around some winning operations. We could take some around here. Number two for me, so it used to be a big deal when the boys were little, like a first day of school outfit. Now their whole thing is minimalist. So, like, there's no thought to it anymore. They just put on something, and away they go. Like, that used to be a really big deal when I was a kid. It used to be. Now it's, like, nothing. Like, I don't even know if they wore new shoes. I don't even know if we bought them new shoes. It's hard to say. But there was none of that juice, which was a crazy departure from when they were little.
2: I saw that last week with some of my friends posting pictures of their kids back to school and, like, girls wearing a t-shirt that cover their shorts pretty much in Birkenstocks, and that's it.
0: That's right. That's the outfit. That's the uniform.
1: I guess if they're not coming to you with anything, you're good.
0: It's fine.
1: Right? You're
0: it's fine.
1: Free of that obligation. I've been lamenting recently the water that's been carried by Shams Charania for some NBA decision makers, and it looks like Jeannie Buss is saying that her brothers played him in regards to this sale of their Lakers percentage, because Shams was sort of breaking some news, or at least had upfront news about the Buss siblings. I think there's five of them total. Four of them wanted to sell, but Jeannie's the governor, or at least controls the family's decision-making here. And I just, you have to be careful in these situations if you're reporting stuff like that and really trying to, I'll say it, carry water for NBA decision-makers, because they got no love for you.
0: This is succession. It's playing out. Like, this Lakers thing is, like, even the Mark Walter, like, who he owes money to. Now he might sell his part of Chelsea. Yep. Like, there's a lot going on here.
2: Guys, my version of my Phil Steele high school football Bible is almost complete. I spent my whole day Saturday. All of the papers I've compiled, articles I've compiled, I sat there, I read them, I three-hole punched them, I put them in my inch-and-a-half binder in the order that I have so that I can find them on Friday nights. That was a long Saturday, sitting on my couch doing that.
0: Now, that is a good way to spend a day off as opposed to golfing with Thidoff. That's a great job out of you. Number three for me, Buddy Garrity doesn't know what to do. He's lost. The now four-year-old golden retriever. He's got no clue what to do. Like, where are his buddies? Where are these people? He's walking around aimlessly. He just lost. He's like the Pablo Escobar meme. That's what's going on with him right now. Just a lost dog.
1: Final thing for me is going to be a request. We had some in the YouTube chat earlier today about Ryan Baker's preseason high school football top 10. Is there a way we can get that in the show sometime tomorrow or Friday?
2: Yeah, we can
0: let's
2: get
0: do it,
2: in
0: Friday.
2: There.
0: We'll do it Friday on the kickoff. We'll do a whole. I'll tell you what, kids. Your little advanced planning. 9:45 segment Friday. Your Central Ohio high school football preview.
2: All right, I'm ready. I'm ready to go. I read up on it Saturday, as you heard. Final thing for me, Rothman and Ice coming up next. Tyvis Powell, 1:30. Ian Fitzsimmons, 2:30.
0: You have that to look forward to, which is very, very nice. We're back tomorrow. Bishop and Friends, right here on The Fan.
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6: Good afternoon. I'm Tyler Danberg. For the first time in 11 years, Ohio State football enters the year atop the AP Top 25, with Oregon following at 2. It's the first time the Big Ten has claimed the top two spots in the preseason poll since 1961. Georgia comes in at 3, then Notre Dame at 4, and Texas at 5. Today in Austin, Longhorn star left tackle Trevor Goosby was reportedly diagnosed with a bone bruise on his left knee. His timetable is to be determined. His Longhorns host the Buckeyes at 7:30 on September 12th. From the NFL, Jets running back Breece Hall will miss 2 to 3 weeks with a groin strain. He'll be ready for the September 13th opener at the Titans. And in Major League Baseball, Reds host the Cardinals while the Guardians welcome the Giants, both at 6:40. 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
8: All right, back at it. Glad you guys are along for the ride for the next 3 hours. A little three-hour tour. We'll lazy river this thing. Everybody into the raft. Here we go. Rothman and Ice. Anthony Rothman, Matty Ice Hayes, and the Loose Cannon. Boys, good to see you.
9: What up? I got my floaties on. I'm ready to kick it in this lazy river that you're talking about. That sounds like a good time. And yeah, so I'm good, man. How about you? It's good to be back at the crib.
8: Yeah, it is nice.
9: Yeah.
8: TLC's back in the fold, so that's good. We had his boyfriend on yesterday. He missed him, so he's upset about that, but Brady Quinn was not in studio. Yeah. We didn't do that to you.
10: I know. I had to check the YouTube when I got in today just to make sure that he wasn't in studio. Well, first of all, I didn't even know that you guys weren't in studio yesterday.
8: We were out, and when we did Adam's Kingdom, he was actually in here, sitting right here.
9: Just yelling at us.
10: That's awesome.
9: Yeah. So, yeah, shout out to everybody at Medallion. That was great. Hospitality was awesome. I know. Yeah. The golf part was rough. I mean, we've been up against it with this rain. It's been ridiculous. So I felt bad for everybody that was out there trying to do their thing on the course, but it seemed like it was a good vibe. So thanks to everybody for hosting us yesterday.
8: Raised a lot of money. That's what it's for. All these charity events that are outdoors, any outdoor events, unpredictable anyway. And I got such a dose of perspective yesterday because, you know, my outing for the shelter is Monday, and you start thinking you're really in tune to the weather. When you run a golf outing, you're like looking at weather a month ahead of time. It's so stupid.
9: And folks, he's not lying. Because during commercial breaks weeks ago, looking at this is a little worried. This was like 3 weeks ago.
8: Well, I used to look at it like a month in advance, grab a farmer's almanac, see what they're saying.
9: They still cooking those up?
8: I assume so.
9: Oh.
8: They have to have
9: that as a kid.
8: I assume that it's based on seasonal historic averages, but they must have a little bit of insider information.
9: You're still printing those in the Guinness World Record book. Are those things still

0: are taking over, but the folks at the Farmer's Almanac want you to be ready for winter.
1: Okay.
0: They did release it, so your question is a good one at the press conference. Do you still put it out? They do.
1: Okay, and as we all know.
0: And the culprit is, and the Southerners should get ready to be a ride at Wet and Wild. Line up. The culprit is this strengthening El Nino weather system that is expected to produce wetter than normal conditions. Thank you very much. We're experiencing that now. The Anthony Rothman, Ohio Three Seasons, cold, wet, and hot. There you go. Across much of the southern U.S., an active storm band may extend from southern Cali all the way through Texas, across the Gulf Coast, and much of the southeast. At least we're safe from that. Anyone in those areas should keep an eye out for frequent storm systems, rain, and mud. Hey, you know the old saying, you can't deal with the mud, don't pray for rain. An occasional cold air. People living in the higher elevations. That sounds great, by the way. I like to live in the higher elevations. But I think I can handle it. Breathing might be a little bit of an issue. I think I could do it. Like in the Smoky Mountains, or I talked to Bobby in the Appalachians.
2: What's that do for your golf game? And that type of altitude.
0: Ball go flying. Far. Ball go far. Yeah. It may feel the impact of El Nino. The bottom line of this report, from what I can tell, is keep the snow shovel, rain boots, and everything else handy.
2: Okay.
0: It says, this winter, you'll need all three. You think?
2: Thanks.
0: What's different about that? The Almanac has been predicting weather since 1818. It's the longest running weather forecaster in North America that's never been fired.
2: Okay, I'm glad they're still cooking, man. That makes
0: so
2: me feel
0: wetter
2: good.
0: Than normal winter, I think, is the bottom line.
1: Wetter than normal winter.
0: Yeah, I don't know.
1: Wetter than normal winter. Okay.
0: A lot of precip. Okay. Anyway, so I was watching the weather, and I'm like, about 8-9 years ago when I first started the outing, I used to be like, oh, it's going to be 103. And it was. It honestly was. It was. I'm like, this is going to suck. 103 degrees. And then it turned into, you know, everything was bone dry and everything's brown. You couldn't water the course enough. And then last few years, we've had pretty wet August. But I was watching the news last night and I'm like, shut up about the cart paths only. There are people losing their homes. They're like, I looked at the state of Indiana is underwater.
2: That's nasty.
0: Like,
2: there,
0: bridges collapsing.
2: Correct.
0: Like, it's like
2: that's
0: enough
2: champagne
0: with,
2: problems.
0: Yeah, enough with the cart paths only.
2: Correct.
0: I've got to go get my ball. It's all the way over there.
2: You'll be all right.
0: Yeah.
2: You'll be all right.
0: Be just fine. I saw this from, let me lay out the show for you today. So we will have Tyvis Powell on. We'll do Tuesdays with Tyvis at 1:30. Full disclosure, he wanted to come on with us yesterday, and we said, we don't need you.
2: Yeah, he was doing a whole meet and greet with the people that were out there.
0: He's like, I'm ready.
2: And he was taking pictures with the folks. And then when he came in to talk to us, he was drenched in sweat. So
0: sweat.
2: I don't know.
0: Was it rain or sweat?
2: I don't think it was raining at that point. I think it was just sweat. So I don't know what was happening there. But yeah, T was out there doing his thing. Yeah, we got a lot to talk to him about because we reacted yesterday to the first preseason game. Can't wait to pick his brain on what he thought of Deshaun, Shador, the whole game plan and the quarterback situation. And yeah, as we inch closer to their second preseason game against the Bills this week.
0: Yeah. He was the CNC music factory.
2: He really was.
0: Come on, everybody, let's sweat. Gonna make you sweat. All right, so we'll have him on at 1:30 since we bumped him yesterday. Ian Fitzsimmons, we bumped as well.
2: Mm-hmm.
0: We had to give vouchers to two people to fly today.
2: Yeah, the former Buckeye Ryan Miller stopped by.
0: Yeah.
2: Reed Fragel stopped by yesterday.
0: We bumped Fitzy. A
2: couple former Buckeyes. You get bumped, Fitzy. You know?
0: We gave him a hotel stay and a free voucher to fly tomorrow.
2: Well, no, it was great. If you missed those interviews with Reed Fragel and Ryan Miller, go check out our podcast. You can catch up on that wherever you get your podcast. Just type in Rothman and Ice. And yeah, it was cool, man, to hear Reed talk about the offensive line, what he thought about that unit going into the season. Ryan told some great stories and perspective as well of what he thinks about the year as well. So, yeah, tap into that, those interviews, then hear what some former Buckeyes think about the 26th season.
0: The other interesting part, and I'll ask Tyvis about this as well at 1:30, is on the moving of the senior day stuff to the opening day and not having that distraction. My theory on that yesterday was that game is the most emotional game on the calendar, and to add a layer of emotion that has nothing to do with the game, that removing that and putting the blinders on for the game might be a very smart thing to do, and not adding because I think Ryan was telling us, like, teammates were like crying, like when Rob Kelly was crying before the game. There's no crying in football, especially the game. So
2: yeah,
0: they're removing that. So we'll ask Tyvis about it.
2: It makes sense to me.

0: Like it really does with everything that you just said and what Ryan was unpacking yesterday. You want that day from the time you wake up as a player and a coach to just be about those four quarters against that team. And so I understand this. This is them picking on the ramp-up game. That's what it is. Picking on Ball State. Because these are the subtle messages that happen when you make a decision like this, right?
1: Where can we do this where it'll make sense?
0: Exactly. Like Akron, hey, we want fans to call plays for the opening drive. What game can we do? Let's do Robert Moore. So for Coach Day and the Buckeyes, look, it's a little shot at Ball State, but what are they going to do about it? Nothing coming here and take it out and take their money and go home. Yeah. But I like this plan. It makes sense. That way everybody on Michigan Day can just be clear-minded about the task at hand and try to take out your rival.
1: I'm here to tell you, though, still, if someone stepped up and called Ross and said, I've got this amount of money, I want to call the scripted first few plays. I want to be able to call them.
0: Coach Day's not having it.
1: I'm just saying there'd be a conversation. There is a number that can get that done.
0: To where there has to be a conversation.
1: I
0: think.
1: In this day and age.
0: My gut's telling me that Ross would take that to Ryan. Be like, hey, we got a monster number from a Buckeye fan. What do you think of this? I think he would be like, I appreciate it. I don't want this. I don't want this in my in the atmosphere.
1: Not even against Ball State?
0: No. No. I don't think so. Because I don't think Ohio State needs that the way Akron probably does.
1: The other thing about the Ohio State fan is you could probably negotiate with that fan and say, all right, in lieu of calling plays or calling the scripted first drive, can we interest you in being on the headset?
0: Okay, so funny you mentioned that.
1: In the booth.
0: Because I was literally just thinking to myself, like, what would I want to do?
1: You can listen in to it. Then we'll Men in Black zap you afterward. So you can't get any of the lingo and all the conversation. They'll have to let all the coaching staffs know, hey, we've got random pay-as-you-go fan on the headset, so for the first 5 minutes, let's not let the expletives fly.
0: Isn't that full NDA? That's got to be full NDA. Because I love that idea. That's what I would want to do. Put me in the back row, in that room. I don't need to be up front, close to the glass.
1: The sideline.
0: Well, I'm saying to hear the plays. I would want to do that with the coordinators if they're going to be up there. To hear and feel that process, because I'm sure the energy has to be crazy in there. The anxiety has to be pretty high. So that's what I would want to do. I think Coach Day would be more open to that.
1: Than an in-game experience of some kind.
0: Somebody having their fingerprints on the actual game on the field.
1: We'll let you run out and get the tee. Somersault back if you can make it. All right, we're just getting going, and we'll get after it. We'll stay with college football. Maddie, Uncle Heisman wants you.
0: Okay.
1: Explain that next.
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12: We have a rain-free afternoon ahead of us. That's a nice thing to hear. Less humid, mostly sunny skies, highs around 81. Overnight, mostly clear skies, lows of 64. Clouds gradually increase once again for your Wednesday. There's a chance of scattered showers and thunderstorms developing, mainly later in the day, with highs around 80. For The Fan, I'm 10 Weather Impact meteorologist Justin Gertz.
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1: All right, so I think we've talked about this before. The Heisman voting is very diverse in that There are hundreds and hundreds of voters, and it's not people who generally cover the sport on a daily basis or on a weekly basis. It's people who are in the media, whether producing or hosting or writing. Like, it's a kind of a regional thing.
0: TLC's got one? TLC, as a producer, you got a Heisman vote yet?
1: I don't think so. Okay. He would need to contact the regional person to see if he's worthy of it.
0: If he had one right now, it would be CJ Carr done. Without the,
16: we'll see, and that's, no, I'd take it seriously. Unlike,
1: well, maybe he would be. Heisman maybe voters. He would be worthy. You don't know. I mean, you can't. This is going to turn into a popularity thing. This little piece of this, what I'm going to tell you, this is going to be an absolute popularity contest, and that's okay because it's only worth one. If there were only 100 votes or something, then it'd be like, okay, this is stupid. Mm-hmm. But since there are so many of people voting outside of the former winners. So there's a new Heisman fan voting platform. Now, I will tell you that they used to do this with Nissan. There was a fan vote. This was won by a Texas Tech linebacker last year. Ashton Genty won the fan vote in 24. Mm-hmm. But guess what? Those had zero implication on the actual Heisman. It was nothing. It was just a fake out. It was just how you could kind of vote and feel like you're involved, but you're really not. So there's a new Heisman vote platform called Heisman Hopefuls that will produce a ballot that actually counts toward the final vote. So fans will be able to vote for the players they believe are the best in the college football throughout the season. The fan vote will be revealed course, on ESPN during conference championship weekend that still does exist. The players with the most votes ranking first, second, and third will be logged in as the first official Heisman ballot. All right.
0: So this is cute. That's what this
1: probably
0: is.
1: Probably a good word. It's a fun little idea that opens up early on to the first weekend of or first week of college football.
0: All it is, fan engagement, however you can get it. You'll take it. So the platform, I guess, is going to feature official player data. So sounds like your regular stats that we're all kind of used to looking at. And also our regularly updated EA Sports college football player ratings as well. And so I'm sure the kids all love getting into that. And so, yeah, as long as this didn't have a massive impact on the voting, I have no issue with it. And you're
1: Big Ashton Gentry is taking cons. I won the fan vote that didn't count.
0: Exactly.
1: I got snubbed for the real thing.
0: Correct. This is a fun, lighthearted thing that's not going to matter too much, and I think that's the way it should be. And so you're going to have massive programs that have massive followings and fan bases supporting their guy, and I'm interested to see what that looks like. But you're right. It's going to be so biased in the way it was when in Major League Baseball fans had, you know, their ability to vote in their guys, and you could have, you know, 5-6 guys from one team starting in the All-Star game just because their fan base was so strong and adamant about getting their guys in. So this may have a similar feel to it, but as long as it's not truly impacting, you know, the entire view of the Heisman voting situation, I can't really have any beef with it.
1: There's I think almost 900 people that vote for the Heisman,
0: and that
1: doesn't even include the former winners. So and then there's going to be one overall fan vote. I don't even know how new this really is. I mean, the voters choose three people, and the first choice vote gets 3 points, second gets 2, third gets 1. And I wasn't great at math, but the player with the most points then gets the trophy.
0: There you go. The leader in the clubhouse right now, according to Vegas, for the 2026 Heisman Trophy is TLC's boy, CJ Carr.
1: Well, he's already voted for him, apparently.
0: At plus 700.
16: My ballot's already in.
0: Nothing but quarterbacks. Top guys, according to Vegas right now, Arch Manning at plus 800. Darian Minta, Miami's quarterback, at plus 1,000. Dante Moore, 1,200. Julian Sam, plus 1,300, along with Trinidad Chambliss.
1: So this is, I'm not taking anything away from CJ Carr. I think he's a really good player, and I think he will be. I think this has a lot to do with, because this is betting, and I think this has a lot to do with his schedule.
0: Yeah.
1: I think he's going to have a statistically great year, which is a lot of it. I'm not telling you he'll be the best player. That's subjective. But I don't think we'll be able to go back and look at his stats and say he shouldn't have been involved. I mean, he should be. I mean, he threw for almost 3,000, 24 touchdowns, 6 picks. I'm looking at his stats from last year. He was 67%. He threw at least one touchdown at all 12 of his starts. He's going to be, I mean, without, we mentioned this yesterday, without Love and Price in your backfield, a lot goes on him.
0: Brady mentioned to us yesterday that, you know, he's looking at an offense to where they're probably going to open it up, or he thinks that they may open it up this year. When you lose two first-round running backs the way that they did, there has to be some type of drop-off. Maybe it's not going to be much, but when you have a quarterback that had the touchdown-to-interception ratio that you mentioned from a year ago, 24-6, you believe probably, if you're Marcus Freeman and the offensive staff, that, yeah, he's going to be ready in year two to handle an offense that maybe more caters towards the pass catchers than the run game. I always think down in the trenches they're going to be good. Notre Dame, we've done that for a long time. But maybe it just doesn't have the bite or the home run hitting ability that they had last year. Because I think when you have a young quarterback, to have the run game that they have, but also Jeremiah Love and Price that could score in the blink of an eye, then you're in a situation as a play caller to where you're like, I don't need to put much on his plate right now. This year, I think it's coming for CJ Carr. And I think you bring up a good point, man. Like, the schedule, it's especially early. Like, he can set the tone, I think, early for himself. And I think that's big, too. If you want to be a real Heisman candidate, is to have those first 3 to 4 weeks really clean and the numbers be pretty eye-popping.
1: The other part of this would be winning a signature game, even if you win it ugly. Now, eventually, your stats could come back and bite you if you don't have massive stats. You got to get involved in that. It can't just be, I'm the quarterback of the undefeated number one team in America. Like, you have to have stats. I don't think you can get out of that. the other thing that you have to have, like if the winner of the Ohio State-Texas game, if let's just go on the premise it won't be 14-7 again.
0: Right.
1: So there'll be some points in that game maybe. And so Julian or Arch will be launched because of the game they just won. They may not equal the stats that Carr's going to have maybe in the first 3 weeks.
0: Right.
1: But when you win a game against that type of an opponent, you're right there. The other thing you need, I think, to win the Heisman as a quarterback, you got to be dual threat somewhat. Unless you're just a throwing machine. I think, because I think if you're a guy like the kid at Washington, like Damon Williams, like when
13: Kyler Murray Jr.?
1: Yes, when you have a lot of rushing yards or rushing touchdowns, that helps.
0: Like Jaden Daniels last year at LSU, monster rushing numbers to go along with some really elite passing numbers. Well, I think the one quarterback that may have a chance to do what you're talking about.
1: Bryce Underwood.
0: Seems like he's far off. But
13: he's one-dimensional, but it's Ronnie. He can't throw Eric Weddle.
0: Trinidad Chambliss, maybe. Just off the top of my head.
1: He's got to be up there.
0: I would think. I got to go look back at his rushing stats from last year. But where was he with that? Because I think that's the guy that can get to what you're talking about and have both. So he was 22-3 through the air last year. 527 yards on the ground and 8 touchdowns. So that may be the guy that you're identifying right there is Trinidad Chambliss.
1: The other thing that Julian Sain may have going for him outside. Yeah, he has Jeremiah Smith, which is good and bad when it comes to. It's great when it comes to stats and victories and all that, but maybe some voters not around here might hold that against him that he has the best player in the country to throw to. But he doesn't have, like, the defense should be really good. Will they be as good as last year? And maybe they will score more points even, than because they'll have to. And so we'll see how much he has to carry the offense. I saw Bo Jackson was named preseason Doak Walker already today. So, I mean, there's only been like 5 freshmen in Ohio State to ever go over 1,000 yards.
0: Mm-hmm.
1: And he was one of 3 in the nation to do it last year. So he's got him and Jeremiah Smith. So he's on that list. Bo Jackson is.
0: You asked about like the pocket passing quarterbacks versus the dual threat guys. In my mind, since you brought up Devonta Smith, my mind went to Mac Jones in that year because he wasn't doing any rushing back in 2020. So in 2020, when Mac Jones was in the mix for the Heisman, he had 14 rushing yards on the season. However, through the air, it was 4,500 passing yards right on the nose and 41 touchdowns with only 4 interceptions. So that's probably the numbers that in that territory if you're going to be just a true pocket passing quarterback. And there's a few of those this year, right? When you look around college football, we'll see if Dante Moore is going to be doing more of that. But Julian, we'll see if he's going to do that. We know Arch is going to have that in his bag, but I think Julian, Dante, CJ, Carr, Darian Minta, these guys, I think, have a level up coming with their athleticism and how they can hurt defenses. If they can do that, then the numbers for those guys are probably going to be silly good.
1: Yeah, Carr's a little bit overvalued. I remember last year at some point, Mendoza, even when he was doing well, it was like 30-1. Like you were still getting major value on him. And then the Big Ten Championship game, everyone said that was for the Heisman. I always called that foolish because it's an individual award. It doesn't mean just because your team won that you should win the Heisman. Mm-hmm. If the other guy played so much better, and if it's down to you too, then it should be about that dude's play either way. But I think that Carr might be a hair overvalued just because, what is he, plus
0: 700.
1: Yeah, yeah. I mean, it's right there. Arch Manning, is he about the same, I would assume?
0: He's right there at plus 800.
1: 800, yeah. Okay.
13: There are 3 reasons. We'll see if I can give you all of them. That depends on me remembering all 3. But there are 3 reasons CJ Carr will not win the Heisman. Number 1, there is a massive recency bias in Heisman voting, and CJ Carr cannot play in a conference championship game. That is going to hurt him. He's going to be playing a ton of blowouts, so I don't know if the stats are going to be there because they're going to be running the ball. And I don't even care about
1: I don't know. They might keep him in like they did Jaden Daniels when he was slinging it around.
13: If they're trying to win him the Heisman Trophy, they might do that. In fact, I think that's why. I think Notre Dame was doing that last year with Love. I think they were trying to win the Heisman with him because they were kind of benching Price a little bit the second half of the year. But I don't even care about the running backs being gone. He's going to be in so many blowouts. The offensive line is so good. They're going to be running the ball with whoever it is, even though they lost their running back. So those are 2 of the reasons. And then the soft schedule, you got to kind of have a Heisman moment. Mm-hmm. And he kind of only has 1 opportunity with that, with the Miami game.
1: If he has massive offensive stats, that might trump a Heisman moment. It might. He might need it, so I think that's a good point. He also, if he's playing for a undefeated team, then he'll check that box.
0: Don't sleep on that BYU game either. If BYU can hold up their end of the bargain and get to that game and that game on the road, obviously it's going to be in the national spotlight. I think he'll get some cred there. You're right about the Miami game, no doubt. But I think that BYU game, I think, can help him as well, since they got to go away from South Bend and go into a tough place to play with a team that's always fundamentally sound and all that stuff.
1: Yeah. Two things haven't changed. One, stats matter a lot. And number two, you have to play for a winning team. That has to be a pretty powerful team.
0: Yeah.
1: And he may be on both. All right, we'll come back in 2 minutes. We'll switch to the NFL. And did the Browns swing and miss? We'll tell you what that means next. Rothman and Ice and the Fan.
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21: What's up, knuckleheads? You're listening to Rothman and Ice on The Fan. It's not terrible.
1: So, Maddie gets a lot of his packages delivered to work.
0: Yeah, because we got porch pirates at the crib, man. People just stealing your stuff.
1: Get that ring cam going.
0: I do need one to yell at them through the cam. Hey, get the hell out of here.
1: Exactly. So, we just had a delivery to the studio because they didn't know who it was for, and they thought maybe it was a suspicious package.
0: Yeah.
1: But they did open it because they had to.
0: It was worn already.
1: I didn't have a dog to do a free air sniff around the package.
0: Just looking out for us. I appreciate that. Just making sure we're okay.
1: And then when he brought in what you had ordered, I thought, all right, so if I had to guess, I was going to guess that you ordered some little trinket of funness for maybe the Ripple baseball, like maybe the guy that hits a home run or something. Because I saw some sort of LeBron-ish crown in there.
0: And then
1: you tell me, no, it's for me.
0: Yeah, this is an accessory for the crib right here.
1: What in the world is this?
0: This is for the folks on YouTube right now, this is the crown right here from House of the Dragon. So this is the crown that Rhaenyra Targaryen was wearing right here. So yeah, this is going to go in the man cave right here. So I've been accessorizing some stuff around the crib, and this is going to go in my Game of Thrones corner right here. So this is fire right here.
1: What about, I remember I got you a candle of that.
0: It's on my desk. The Night King. Yeah.
1: But what about the crown that dude got when they poured the gold all over his head?
0: Oh my, that was Daenerys' brother. Yeah. Yeah, he deserved it because he was putting her through the ringer. That was our boy, Khal Drogo, I believe.
1: Yeah, it was.
0: He was, he had to do that. So, yeah,
1: so I got So, are you going to put it crown. On
0: nah,
1: for
0: this
1: the folks?
0: Is, this isn't going to fit my dome, man. This
1: It looks a little narrow.
0: It is a little narrow. So, yeah, I got a fat head. So, this ain't going to fit my head, but this is nice. This is.
1: You think it could just rest on top? You think we could see it? Not on that. Not on the headset and the hat.
0: There you go. I can get it done. There you go.
1: I know.
0: I can multitask.
1: I wanted it on the... On the actual dome. All right, there it is.
0: I can't move much, so this is going to have to do. So there we go. Appreciate it. Thank you.
1: Look at that. Nice little accessory.
0: Oh, it was Jason.
1: All right.
0: All right.
1: You put our security team through the ringer.
0: Exactly.
1: Like, uh-oh.
0: By the way, why didn't it have your name on it? I don't know. It just says work on it. It doesn't say my That's government weird. Name on it, but mm-hmm. whatever. It arrived. I'm here. Shout out to House of the Dragon.
1: My government name.
0: Shout out to the Targaryens.
1: Age is only a number.
0: That's right.
1: That the government keeps track of. All right. So the Browns. Listen, you can miss on some things. I don't know if this was a big deal, but there was a Za'Darius Smith sighting. Mm-hmm. And Mary Kay of the Cleveland.com, the Browns beat writer, had reported that he was expected to sign with the Browns. So that was the favorite. The Falcons offered starter money, apparently.
0: Okay.
1: Money always wins, or wins a lot of the time. So she wrote, Falcons are signing edge rusher Za'Darius Smith. I reported the Browns had expected to sign him after he visited on Thursday. All right, so she owned that. Why are people so crazy? Oh, this is false reporting. You should lose your credential. Like,
0: okay, let's relax. Let's relax a little bit on that. What I find interesting about this situation is Za'Darius Smith's a fine player, solid player, veteran, been around for a minute, played for your Vikings for a while, played for my Ravens for a while, bounced around the mm-hmm. league. He's a productive player. The Clowney situation was also reported too, right? That maybe they were going to try to bring him back. So my mind goes to, what are the Browns telling us about their defensive line at the moment? Because I always, as you know, follow their actions, not their words. They're always going to talk positively about the guys that are in-house all the time. They're never going to publicly shame a player. I think it's rare that we ever get that. So I think the Browns are telling us right now, AR, that, you know, we like some of our guys. We like the room, but we don't love the room.
1: It's committee. I think they say, we have Jared Verse, we have Mason Graham, and I know you've been big on what kind of interior presence he's going to have to be under.
0: He's got to go, man.
1: So this was more of a, let's get Jared Verse and Mason Graham leading the way, and let's get the supporting edge depth, and they've got some young pieces they like, and they didn't want to overpay for Za'Darius Smith.
0: But so you don't That's think this is a signal that, hey, maybe we don't love the other pass rushers on the end? Because I think that's what this is, some of it. Is that they're not in love with the guys. They're not loving what they're seeing from that unit.
1: Oh, the fact
0: right
1: that
0: now.
1: They were even thinking about it.
0: Adding to that room. Okay. Yeah.
1: You know, it's part of it. I just think you always need depth. And I think if that depth's at a good value, you'll take it. Because Za'Darius was a 3-time Pro Bowler. Now he's 33. And
0: they like
1: he's
0: said,
1: not the same guy he was. I think he's a quality pass rusher.
0: Yeah.
1: Like he had a season and a half with the Browns. It was fine. He could be a rotational guy. I think they wanted him at a value piece. This is very much like, how do we replace Myles Garrett? We do it in the aggregate. We just try to find as many dudes that add up to
0: at least
1: some depth. I didn't read it as, we don't like our defensive line. We've got to sniff around a 33-year-old former Pro Bowler, but they didn't overpay for him.
0: Well, I think what's throwing me off a little bit, too, is when you said that they offered him starter money.
1: Well,
0: that scales all over the place, right? There's guys at the top end of the market making tens of millions of dollars, and I'm sure there's guys at the bottom making a few million in vet minimum and all that. But I don't think there's any really reason to overreact to this. I just think that teams kind of tell you how they're feeling about certain situations when they add or subtract to certain rooms.
1: One-year deal worth $6 million. Incentivized up to $8 million.
0: And down in Atlanta, too, is the Kevin Stefanski effect. He played for him. The James Pierce Jr. situation going on. He's down for the year, James Pierce Jr. TLC, do I have that? Or is he going to be out for a significant amount of time with the injury he's dealing with? Is he out for the year?
16: 8 games?
0: Something like that. So Atlanta's got a tough situation going on with their pass rushers as well. And so it's Stefanski, know the coach well, know the system well, and it's like an opportunity to go down there and start right away for Atlanta. But I think he would have had a chance to do that in Cleveland.
1: I think that's what happened. I think there was a depth problem in Atlanta. They realized they had to pony up more money, and that's when Za'Darius said, I'll go to Atlanta. I have full reason to believe that the Browns were on his radar, and he expected they were going to make him a good deal, and he would want to be a Cleveland Brown. But when James Pierce Jr. is suspended for 8 games and Jalen Walker has got a season-ending knee injury.
16: There you go.
1: Yeah, like all of a sudden, they're like, wait a minute, now we're desperate. So for people cracking on the report about, well, you shouldn't have opened your mouth. You're the one that sent this the wrong way. What? That didn't pressure him. Like, if Za'Darius Smith's people learned that there was a report out of Cleveland, he was expected to sign with Cleveland. Oh, well, now that you're reporting it, we're not going to do it? Like, it's just asinine to think that way. He got more money because the Falcons were desperate to do it. And by the way, talk about a desperate franchise right now.
0: Ooh-wee.
1: They seem, who took a shot at them? Sean Payton during the preseason?
0: What'd he say?
1: Am I thinking of the right game? He was being interviewed. I don't know, it was a halftime or whatever. He's like, a lot of empty seats here.
0: Okay,
1: was Sean. That him?
0: All right, Sean.
1: Am I wrong about the game?
16: No, you're right. I believe Sean Payton's line was a lot of fans showed up dressed as empty seats.
1: Yeah.
0: Okay. It is the preseason.
1: Never stops.
0: He's always on one. He is. But their situation does not look great at all. I just, like, Isaiah McGuire, Alex Wright, like, these guys outside of Verse.
1: It's the no-name defense, man.
0: That's why I think they were pretty desperate to add to that room. That's how I'm reading the situation. Because I don't know if anybody listening to us right now has full confidence in the pass rushers right now in Cleveland. Because I even think there's some Browns fans that have pause when it comes to Jared Verse.
1: Well, and it's because they're comparing him to Garrett. He's always going to be compared to Garrett.
0: Which is so unfair. Because
1: he's been really good, and they think he might be Miles one day.
0: Yeah, and Miles is a all-time talent. So I don't know if he'll ever be able to fill those shoes. I do think he's going to be a good player for them, but I just think there is a lot of uncertainty in the defensive line room, especially the ends right now. So I just think even Mason Graham in the interior, I think there's tons of pressure on him this year, but the ends have so much to prove. So much to prove.
1: Listen, they were the only team in the league to give up more than 30 in the first full week of the preseason. I don't know if I should buy into that. I mean, does it? I don't know. I don't get caught up in stats, but I do get in preseason, but I do get caught up in the lack of depth. And that's probably why they were looking at a 33-year-old former Pro Bowl guy.
0: See, I don't think they were looking at it as depth. I think they were looking at that as we're starting him opposite Jared Verse.
1: Well, they didn't overpay him. They didn't want him.
0: I think he would have been their starter. I do.
1: Well, then you know what? Then either he didn't allow them to match or they didn't want to match.
0: Yeah.
1: That's what we need to find out.
0: Right.
1: Is when his camp came back to the Browns and said, all right, Atlanta's offering us 6.
0: Right.
1: With incentives to 8. You want to match or beat it? He'll be a Brown. Mm-hmm. Like I'm assuming that's how it went.
0: And then it's also, you know, Atlanta, Cleveland.
1: Let's see. 1, 2, 3,
0: nightlife,
1: 4.
0: Atlanta, Cleveland.
1: 6, 7, 8.
0: Going to
1: they had 13 guys that took snaps in the preseason game. Some a lot more than others, but I don't know. They're the Browns. I can't get crazy excited. I like to think that maybe with this schedule that they could
0: get AR7. Just get AR7.
1: 6. 3 before the bye. I'll be happy. We'll come back. Speaking of depth, what's behind Julian? Maybe something different. Rothman and Ice and the Fan.
3: 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So let's just say we're live and local all damn day. The Fan.
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0: All right, no QB controversy here. Starter is Julian Sain. Clear number one, clear Heisman candidate, and ready to build off his incredible stats from last year. Now, where he needs it the most is in the big games, the signature games. He had a signature, I guess you would call it a moment, just technically out-dueling Arch Manning in a very important first big test. I mean, Arch was bringing him back. It was an ugly game. It wasn't a stat game. But the bottom line is he came out on top.
36: And that game for me had a little bit of a feel of like it was a limited menu, I think, for Julian in the offense in game one. And that's totally understandable. Year one quarterback, you probably come out of training camp Ryan Day thinking, I got a hell of a defense we're going to roll out this year. Just watching Sonny and Arville and all those guys get prepared for that game. And so maybe the mindset was, okay, we can ease him in to a certain degree with what we want to do offensively and then take the training wheels off down the road. This year, I don't think he's going to need much of that at all. Maybe there's some growing pains early on with the new Arthur Smith dynamic, but I still think at the end of the day, the roots of this offense are going to be what Ryan Day wants to do. And Julian has that figured out probably at one of, at the highest level right now.
1: Yeah, I mean, if you think about last year, he had, what, 8 picks, and he had 3 in the first 3 games. None against Texas. That's the odd part. Like, if you would have said, is he going to have a pick against Texas or Grambling, you would have said Texas. And if you would have said, is he going to have more picks against OU than Texas? So it's, this is, it Never was early know, on. And yeah. then he goes out to Washington and has a really good game. And so he's... He really has exceeded expectations. Like, I think the question mark coming into last year was, all right, how good is this kid? Like, mm-hmm. honestly, I mean, they knew he was good. We didn't know he was that good.
36: Right.
1: But then it kind of, then the rubber met the road against IU and against Miami. And a couple here or there, and it's a different story. He didn't have bad games. He didn't have great games. You know, if his knee doesn't hit the ground against Indiana, are they Big Ten champs? Does it change anything? Yeah. Are they, they're a different seed going in? Does it change the bracket? Nobody knows. They were as they, the bottom line is they controlled their own destiny, which is what you always want to do as a great team. And even outside the Indiana game, which they technically didn't need, they still controlled their own destiny and winning another
36: yeah.
1: title.
36: Yeah.
1: And so they were very, very close. And they know that another year with him and Jeremiah, I mean, that gives defenses enough to handle, but he is the clear guy.
36: He is the clear guy for sure. And, you know, you use the word control. I can't wait to see how he controls the offense, his emotions, and just the entire show when they go on the road to Texas. Because we all know that atmosphere is going to be incredible. They are going to be foaming at the mouth, their fan base to get after Ohio State. We know the drill. But I think the game at Michigan last year can help him in that situation because, obviously, that game, that environment had some elements in the game and all that, right? Indiana and Miami, those are neutral site games, but I think he can go back to the muscle memory of what he had to go through up in Ann Arbor a year ago and go down to Austin here in a little bit and handle and not be overwhelmed by what that environment is going to be.
1: It'll be fun to see if it becomes a shootout of some kind where the quarterbacks are going back and forth, unlike last year's game. If this goes to a fourth quarter where he's got to put the ball in the air and they've got to try to move it that way. Now, the room itself, if he would ever get tweaked, we saw Tavian St. Clair in the spring game, and he looked really cool. I mean, looked good.
36: Looked the part, yeah.
1: Looked good with Chris, and things were like, I kept saying coming back from the spring game, if you didn't know, maybe you wouldn't know. Yeah, and that's no knock on Julian. That's just the way the game sets up, mm-hmm. a spring game. But the fact that he looked the part. But there is a new name that is emerging in that quarterback room. And so Luke Fahey got his black stripe removed. He's do you have sound on this, TLC? Or am I just paraphrasing this?
2: Paraphrasing.
1: Okay. So Ryan Day said he's really been doing a great job. He's putting a lot of pressure on Tavian. He really is. They are competing. He's been making plays. That's been exciting to see him come in with a certain work ethic and run the offense at a pretty high level. All right. He's a 3-star freshman. He's from Cali. And he's not a big dude. He's 5'11". And he's a pocket passer. And he's not overly athletic. This is almost a little bit of a, I don't know, does this light a fire under Tavian a little bit? Don't get comfortable.
36: I think,
1: or is this kid really...
36: I don't think it's the end of the world, but I think as a competitor, when your head coach publicly makes a statement that you just read, I think that should kick you in gear just a little bit, especially when you look around the corner just a little bit and there's a real chance that you could be the guy next year, right? Julian puts it all together. He gets all the information back from the NFL that, hey, you're going to be a top 5 guy, whatever makes him comfortable, if he is comfortable with his game as well. He's probably gone. And then you're looking at, man, I can take over this thing. And so, yeah, I would be not concerned, but to hear that would have me thinking, okay, maybe I need to sharpen my tools a little bit and level up in areas that maybe I'm lacking just a little bit. There's so much talent in that room, as we all know. The competitive juices are always flowing. This is a, I have to imagine, a year-round thing when you're in the situation those guys are in, because you're just trying to every single day show to your coaches, show to your teammates that when we reset next year, I'm your guy. And so these guys have to worry about that every day. And I'm sure they're up for the challenge. And these guys are going to be pushed by each other every single practice. And that's how it should be.
1: Yeah, it's a big thing over there, especially at big programs, like winning the day.
36: Yeah.
1: You know, if Luke won the day with that comment that Coach Day unsolicited throws out, he's putting pressure on Tavian, then whether that's praise for him or 50-50 lighting a fire under Tavian, don't get comfortable as the backup.
36: Yeah.
1: This isn't your job to, you know, set in stone. But this is a 3-4-star kid who came in. He was a top 25 kid recruiting, threw for a million yards in high school, as they all do. But it's pretty neat for that to happen for him, because most of us were like, okay, this is 1-2-3, and there's pretty cut and dried that it's 1-2-3. And the fact that Luke Fahey got that comment from his coach as a young kid is good. And they are a championship roster. So they have to make sure that if Julian had to come out of a game for any reason,
36: yeah,
1: that this thing doesn't go south.
36: That's why I think it's so important for NFL teams that view themselves as a contender to really invest in the backup position to make sure there's not a crazy drop off there. That's why I don't mind teams that are in the mix spending, you know, $5, $6, $7 million, maybe even up to 10, depending on who you are and who's available to invest in that. And so, yeah, the quarterback development's never been a thing that any of us have to question, but especially with this year's schedule, somebody needs to be ready to go if these guys have to step up against Indiana, USC, Oregon, Michigan, or whoever it may be.
1: Seen it with Flacco in the pros. We've seen it with Mac Jones in the pros. Yeah. We've seen it with the guys that have gone back to being a backup and feeling like they can keep the boat afloat if things go bad. We'll come back top of the hour. We got a sports update for you. We'll get into the second hour of the program. Could there be a key injury for an opponent of the Buckeyes? We'll tell you at the top of the hour. 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
9: Good afternoon, I'm Tyler Danberg. Ohio State sophomore running back Bo Jackson has been named a preseason candidate for the Doak Walker Award, given to the best running back in the nation. Last year, he became the school's fifth true freshman to run for 1,000 yards. Jackson and the Buckeyes practiced the next 3 days before having Friday and Sunday off. NFL Falcons signed edge Za'Darius Smith to a one-year deal, reuniting with head coach Kevin Stefanski after parts of two seasons together in Cleveland. Smith visited the Browns last weekend before signing with Atlanta. MLB Reds host the Cardinals at 6:40. Cincinnati's Andrew Abbott faces St. Louis's Kyle Leahy. Also at 6:40, Guardians greet the Giants. Cleveland's Foster Griffin duels against San Francisco's Carson Wisenhunt. 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
10: Like trying to snap a picture of Bigfoot. Nobody has ever witnessed Maddie eating a carb. This is Rothman and Ice.
11: Second hour of the program. Tyvis Powell at 1:30. After we bumped him from the flight yesterday, he'll be extra cantankerous.
12: Fire it.
11: I believe.
12: Fired off. Cantankerous.
11: I don't even know how to spell it.
13: I believe cantankerous means difficult to work with.
11: Just, yeah, probably an argumentative. Usually it's, yes. Someone that's kind of irritable and, yeah.
12: Okay.
0: So another
11: grumpy.
0: Another form for what? Combative? That's a, is that a cousin to combative?
13: Cantankerous?
11: Freckles, ugly cousin?
0: Cantankerous.
13: Is an, is an adjective that describes someone who is bad-tempered, argumentative, and hard to please.
11: Yeah, my dad used to drop that every now and then, and it was such an odd word that I remembered it.
0: Wait, he said that about you?
11: No, not about me, usually.
13: I don't believe. How about this?
11: Not to your face, huh?
13: The Google AI overview says key traits of a cantankerous individual is someone who is bad-tempered, quarrelsome.
11: Yeah, that's much.
13: And uncooperative. Quarrelsome. Always looking for a fight or an argument.
11: Who's the first person that popped in your brain when you heard that definition? Would you like to share? Because I'm sure everybody heard that definition and thought, I know somebody in my life that is that.
13: Me.
11: Yeah, it's the old thing. If you look around the room and you can't identify the sucker in the first 10 minutes, you are the sucker.
0: I love how honest he is.
11: Yeah.
0: That he read that. He was like, you know what?
11: That's me. Angered or annoyed.
13: Here, I'll give you the drop that you requested. I'm just programmed to disagree with people.
0: Yeah. Oh, yes. That's when you were out. So you were out, JP was in, and we had that honest moment because I said again to him, AR, that you can't be the guy that claims you don't like confrontation. Mm-hmm. But you're not constantly in confrontation, but when I see you in confrontation, it seems like you don't mind.

0: kind of built upon. Now, it used to be basically just caller and host, and people used to listen for the host to beat down the caller. Like, that was like the big thing.
1: Crazy,
0: like,
1: right?
0: It'd be like, I don't know, it's kind of like inviting someone into your restaurant and then just yelling at them. Like, I don't know.
1: Okay.
0: I mean, there are certain restaurants that are that way, too. We had a place in Chicago called Ed DeBevick's where kind of the old, you know, 50 style, you go in there and there's, what the hell do you want? You know, and
1: we had one of those here, didn't we? Wasn't it Dick's?
0: Did we have an Ed Dick's Last Resort.
1: Right by Nationwide. Went it there for a while because I remember I went to one of those in South Carolina for the first time for a baseball tournament or whatever in Myrtle. And that was an experience. They get you with like the whole like top hat or whatever, write some crazy joke on there. I didn't mind it. Mm-hmm. You're just going there for the experience. I know there's some people that wouldn't touch that type of environment. I thought it was good for a one-off. What I think will make you feel pretty good, though, is we did find out that TLC just doesn't do that to us. JP and TLC made it known that he does that in the family group message as well.
0: Mm-hmm.
1: So he does this to everybody. Anybody
0: just
1: can get
0: contrarian?
1: If he doesn't like your take or what you have to say, TLC is going to let you know about it. What family
0: just
1: or not.
0: Just poking holes in it, that kind of deal?
1: Family or not.
2: I keep it all right. I try to channel it here. Again, that's why I say I'm non-confrontational. When it's radio, I think the worst thing that we can do on the radio is bite our tongues. I think this is where we let it fly, like whatever we're thinking, we say it. I think that's good for the air. I'm not like picking fights in a Kroger grocery line. So I don't want people thinking that.
0: Yes.
2: In fact, that's where I'm like very non-confrontational. Okay. Is like if I see two guys, and I get like uncomfortable by that. So if I'm at the self-checkout at Kroger, and like two guys next to me are starting to get in a fight, I'm like, I got to get out of here as quickly as possible.
0: So let me ask you what you would have done as long as we're on this topic. So when I was a kid, we'd go to more Cub games than Sox games. Sox were way on the south side. It was harder to get to. Once we got into high school, we could drive down there. But before we could drive, like we could somehow, I don't know whether there was a field trip or we'd take a bus down to Wrigley and we would go to Wrigley and we would sit in the bleachers. The bleacher seats at Wrigley were only sold the day of the game. And they also were the cheapest seats that you could buy when I was a kid. And so the bleachers were never looked upon as being that great. It was always like the low level.
1: Bleacher creatures.
0: Yeah, now it's kind of like, I mean, you got to have a certain attitude to sit in the bleachers, I think. So the Cubs are playing the Sox right now at Wrigley.
1: Mm-hmm. The atmosphere
0: was crazy
1: last night. Oh my God.
0: And so I'm watching this stuff from last night. I don't know if any of you guys have seen it yet.
2: Yeah.
0: So there was a fight in the bleachers last night at Wrigley. And it started with basically, it turned into a full, just as spur, melee. Turned into a,
1: got a couple guys down there for starting a melee. That's how you know you're an old head.
0: That's my, by the way, I put that in the system 15 years ago. It's probably still in there.
1: There's just certain words and phrases melee? That old heads say.
0: Really? I've never heard that before. It's always
3: there and punch the kid, started a melee.
0: No, it's a melee. Like, who calls it a melee?
1: Coach Spurrier.
0: Coach Spurrier. Right, right. So, I mean, they were haymakers. The biggest guy was the one that was taking the most punishment.
1: Yeah, they were.
0: The Cub fans. So it was Sox fans against Cub fans. And where this thing spilled over was when one of the Sox fans had, like, probably a little bit of beer, not much at all, like driplets.
1: Yeah.
0: And kind of went like one of those. And some driplets.
2: Like the priest throwing the holy water.
0: Yeah, it was a little bit of that. And then the Cub fan was like, I got a half a beer left. You're going to have it. And it was on. And multiple people were bleeding and piling on one guy who's just trying to cover up his face. And there are some moments in there where you hear somebody go, it's not that serious. And it, like, it's on. There's nothing. It escalated really quickly. And not only did this massive fight break out at Wrigley, one of the guys they popped later on who got arrested, they found some coke on him. It just reaffirmed my belief that I never want to attend a professional sporting event unless I'm in a suite,
1: which you always are anyway.
0: No, that's not true. But many jacket games that I'm sitting
1: on the glass.
0: No.
1: So he's either up high,
0: potentially
1: looking down
0: lower bowl, exactly. But.

0: Exactly. I think what's worth doing is worth doing well. And so whether it's a concert or whatever, it's like, no, some you don't have to. Like some, when we went to outdoor concerts and there was a lawn, like some concerts you don't want to be in the, like, the seats. You want to be just out on the lawn, on a blanket, whatever. You don't want to be there. You don't need to be there. But for a game, and then I saw this. Chaos on the final day of the Wisconsin State Fair. 7 people arrested after multiple melees broke out. They actually wrote it again. And the fights are on video. Footage circulating on social media show people being kicked, punched, thrown to the ground. This is a family affair. There are kids. There are groups of people attacking anyone in sight. Like, you can't go anywhere. So you're telling me if you were in the bleachers at Wrigley,
1: I'd be so uncomfortable.
0: You would get out of there.
1: I'd be like,
0: you'd make like a tree and get out of there.
2: Because I can't imagine. Well, I was watching the game last night, and I was honestly surprised how many White Sox fans were just in the mix, right? Obviously, it's Chicago. I don't know.
0: They're a winning team, man.
2: They are a winning team. And so it's not surprising that happened because they were representing in Wrigley last night, and the game was crazy good. So I'm sure emotions were all over the place. PCA hit the walk-off, yada, yada, yada. But it's not a surprise to hear that because, as they call it, sometimes Chirac can get a little crazy up there.
0: It's really kind of just, they were opposing rival fan bases.
2: Probably drinking for
0: hours. Let's get the alcohol has to be. Like, if you had to rank this, I think most people would say alcohol, number one. Like,
2: yes.
0: Now, I can't tell you for sure if they didn't serve alcohol at the game that there wouldn't have been a fight. I wouldn't know that. But
2: yeah,
0: don't throw your drink if you're not ready to throw hands.
2: Fair.
0: Like, honestly, that's what happened. You can't just, from 3 rows away, toss a beer on someone, expect nothing to happen.
2: No, I got to come put the paws on you at that point. That's just what we got to do.
1: So the non-confrontation comes from a couple of things. First of all, it's just the general idea that you don't know what anybody's capable of.
2: Have you ever been in a fight?
1: No.
2: Okay.
1: Not like a real one.
2: Okay.
1: And so, like, you don't know what anybody's capable of. And it's also like, I don't want one of those situations, you know, like where like the fight spills over and like now they're bumping into me. And now it's like, you know, and you also don't want to be the guy who breaks up the fight, because what happens is if you like try to hold somebody back and then he gets sucker punched while you're holding him back, now he's going to turn around and start fighting you because he just got clocked because you were holding him back. And so it's like, even if you're just like, there can be some shrapnel that finds you, even if you're innocent. And so it's like, you know, I don't want to be dragged into a fight because somebody thinks I'm on somebody's side. You know, like it's just a mess.
2: Before we go to break, if your boys were in a melee.
1: Oh, man.
0: Melee.
2: Are you hopping in? That should be a quick yes.
1: It's not a quick yes.
2: That should be a quick yes.
0: It depends how bad you think it's going to go.
2: I can't sit there and watch my boys get in a fight not help them.
1: No, what if they started it and you know that they're wrong?
2: I still have to help them
0: out. Maddie, my instincts would go more to seeing if I could calm it down, break it up, than join in. Honestly.
1: I got a question that's going to
0: do it next.
1: Yep.
0: Because the last part of this is the 41-year-old man was charged with misdemeanor battery and felony possession of coke. Amen. More than 15 grams.
2: Trying to have a good time out there. And we got news.
0: Doing lines in the bleachers at Wrigley.
2: We got news.
0: Or a bump in the restroom.
2: We got news about Texas, too.
0: Yeah. That's next.
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15: From the Logan AC and Heat Services Weather Center.
16: We have a rain-free afternoon ahead of us. That's a nice thing to hear. Less humid, mostly sunny skies, highs around 81. Overnight, mostly clear skies, lows of 64. Clouds gradually increase once again for your Wednesday. There's a chance of scattered showers and thunderstorms developing, mainly later in the day, with highs around 80. For The Fan, I'm 10 Weather Impact meteorologist Justin Gertz.
14: 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Maddie promises he'll continue to do the show even if he wins the lottery. If only we believed him. You're listening to Rothman and Ice.
0: Some of the comments from the this is my favorite one. I'm loving this for Chicago. Great rivalry. Both teams rocking. PCA doing MVP things. Cubs win this one on the field. Sox win this one in the stands. More fireworks to come, and soon we'll all come together over Ben, Caleb, and the Bears.
2: I'm telling you.
0: Epic year. Good fight, too. Like, that's a very classic comment.
2: I think you nailed it. I think for sure number one on the board is alcohol is always going to take emotions to a higher level. But I honestly think part of it, too, was the game itself yesterday. I think all the fans went on an emotional roller coaster back and forth through the entire game. So I have to imagine there was a whole bunch of blank talk going on amongst fan bases. And when you go through that for 2-3 hours and people are drinking, it usually takes not much to light the fuse and start immediately, like Coach Spurrier said, and that's what happened last night.
0: From my eyes, the shirtless dude threw the first item, the first little driplet.
2: TLC's going to have to tweet out the video so people can see it, what we're talking about.
0: You drew first blood.
1: I'll go find
0: shirtless
1: it.
0: Dude drew first blood, for sure. Obviously, this was before they cut off the alcohol. Maybe. Seventh inning
2: game
0: or whatever.
2: The extras I don't last know when. Night. Maybe they got an extra inning. I don't know.
0: I don't know if they do that. But I'll tell you, that place is probably... Like, I don't know if I'd go in. I know there are probably people listening, like, I would love to be in that building.
2: I would.
0: But I don't know if I would have loved to have been a part of this or around this.
2: Just don't cheer for anybody, you know? That's how you get it done.
0: You should be able to walk in wearing your own team, whatever team you want.
2: I completely agree.
0: Even if you're a Sox fan, like, I can't imagine fights were happening just because somebody got, you know, bottle whipped over wearing a Sox jersey. But this was just more talk. Talk turns into... being tough, and then a half a beer flies, and it's on.
2: Mm-hmm. It's up.
0: Yeah.
2: Then it's up.
0: All right, so I wanted to mention this from Texas's standpoint. So Texas left tackle Trevor Goosby, who is a big-time player for them, had an MRI on his left knee this morning. So I guess it's been diagnosed with as a bone bruise. And this turns out to be a true... to be determined situation for Goosby. How this heals, could it be weeks, could it be longer, could have been worse. And Dane Brugler, who does the NFL draft analyst for The Athletic, has him as his OT number one to start the season. Top 10 prospect in the draft of 27. That's the key protector of Arch Manning.
2: Yeah, this is a obviously massive news down there. In Austin, what are we, a little less than a month away from that game? Was that, I think, the 12th?
0: We're on the 8th. We're at the 8th, so a week. So we've won 4 weeks from this Saturday.
2: So who knows, right, if he's going to be ready to go. But I think if you're any team, but especially a contender, and I think Texas thinks as themselves as such this year, man, you start stripping away certain assets of your team. One of the assets I don't want to lose is my star left tackle. Even before the playmakers and all of that, right?
0: First team all SEC.
2: Correct. Yeah. Obviously, it's Arch and his health and availability. But after that, if you ask me, I don't want to lose anybody up front.
0: 6'7", 3.25"
2: Right.
0: And good.
2: So,
0: like,
2: right. This is, they're on tilt down there. They have to be on tilt down there. And yes, you have a quarterback who can get away from pressure and all that. But you don't want to live in that world where he's constantly dealing with all the static around him. You just brought in Cam Coleman, a playmaker, a wide receiver that you have a lot of plans for. This could maybe affect that in certain ways throughout these games. They play what? Texas State, game one, not going to matter. They can get through that game without him there. But if you're Kenyatta Jackson, James Smith, this defensive line of Ohio State, this news comes into the Woody today, and you're like, oh, okay, you know, not the worst news that we could have received.
0: I can't take social media.
2: What happened?
0: I'm reading the comments underneath. Bone bruise? Play, you overpaid.
2: What is that, Stephen A?
0: Dalvin Cook played in a meaningless Orange Bowl with a hammy. He didn't get paid $100,000.
17: Oh, he missed 4 straight games, Darius Garland. Limp your ass out there no matter which way you got to do it.
0: He's blanking soft.
2: Thank you, T.S.
0: That's coming from... I don't know. I'm probably not a Texas fan, I wouldn't think.
2: You know what, though, AR? We're having fun with that comment, but I have to imagine that there's a decent amount of fans that are in that headspace now with certain players because of the money that they know that they're making.
0: I think the player himself, I don't know if money truly matters. He wants to play in that game. Like, this isn't I'm choosing health over, like, this guy's going to do everything he can to get on that field for Ohio State.
2: Yeah.
0: Like, we talked about their schedule yesterday and Ohio State's. You may think that the winner of that game gets solidified as number one. Ohio State either stays number one or Texas becomes number one. Like, that's not all that's at stake here. And as far as, you know, their resume and all that, the loser of that game is going to feel immense amount of pressure.
2: 1,000%.
0: Because, now... they know they'd have to lose two more. But if you look at Texas's schedule, because And by the way, if you lose that game and you don't play well and you lose, then your mind is really going to be mush because you're like, are we really that good? And so I'm this guy's going to do everything he can to play in that game. Like, you can hate on the bone bruise all you want and how severe is it. And, I mean, even a mild bone bruise could be 3 weeks, 3 months. I really don't know.
2: Who knows?
0: The weird part is if this was a non-con, like, if they weren't in heavy, like, I don't know how that happens, but if he's back for Ohio State, he's going to play with pain, probably. It's not going to be 100%. He's not going to be in game shape. Mm-hmm. Like, it's going to affect him. But for people saying that because he makes money, I would think he would feel the same amount of motivation to play whether he made nothing or whether he made a million.
2: Yeah, if you're a real competitor, that's what it's about. Like, it's, yes, the money's nice, but at the end of the day, I want to go out there and do what I love. And as an offensive lineman, impose my will on somebody else and throw them around for a few hours and let them know you're not on my level. And so
0: they got to be glad it wasn't a ligament.
2: Right. Absolutely. The game after the Ohio State game for Texas, it's UTSA on the 19th. Mm-hmm. And then after that, on paper, for now at least, it's two ranked opponents at Tennessee and then Oklahoma. And so they're going to need him back as obviously as soon as possible because of what you talked about and maybe them chasing a little bit if they do lose to Ohio State in what's supposed to be another really good or strong year in the SEC. We'll see how much depth that they have in that conference this season.
0: I've got to look at the report and see, was he carted off? I don't know.
2: I haven't seen that. I did see, though, that he had, in the offseason, shoulder surgery. And so his body has been going through it. And so we get to that week, and maybe they're going to play the game that coaches play, game time decision and all that. I'm sure they're going to keep this very hush-hush from a competitive standpoint. But if you're Coach Patricia and you get a feel that, you know, he's not 100% in that game, let's test him. Let's heat him up even more. Maybe send an extra body at him to see how he can handle it, because that has...
0: Or if it's the backup, even more.
2: Correct, right? Yeah. That this is potentially a massive swing for not only that game, but also what the outlook of the season could be for Texas. And this is, I think, one of their most big-time seasons as far as pressure coming in the history of the program is this year and what they're supposed to do. Yeah.
0: If you just joined us, Texas star left tackle Trevor Goosby had an MRI on his left knee this morning. It's being diagnosed with a bone bruise, according to Pete Thamel. Timetable for return, who knows? 3 weeks, 3 months, anybody's guess.
2: And it's probably one of those things, too. If he feels good and they feel pretty good about where he is going into the Texas mm-hmm. State game, it's like, hey, we probably don't need you for this game. Let's save you for, 7 days down the road when the old Scarlet and Gray rolls into town.
0: Yep. So that's a big one there for Ohio State. We'll get back into the pros next in 2 minutes with our friend Tyvis Powell. The Browns quarterback race, can we even call it that? We'll get some inside feel from Tyvis next. Rothman and Ice and the Fan.
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0: My man, the baller from Bedford. Did you give permission to a junior wide receiver to wear 23?
25: A junior wide
0: receiver? Whoever, I don't know. Is there someone wearing 23 at Ohio State? Did you give permission for this?
25: That would be Garrett Stover. And yes, I did. I said, you know what? You can wear it. You know why? Because it's just the number.
0: They're still passing it out.
25: Yeah, they can. Yeah, they can have it.
0: Okay.
25: I did my time.
0: Good for you. The only argument that I had yesterday, I'm not arguing for him. I'm just trying to play middleman here. And I did not get this from the statement from Jaden Daniels and his family. Because if he would have said, we were promised this and they broke that promise, then I think the narrative would be different. But what Jaden's family put out was, we expected, or we were led to believe. Those aren't concrete words. Like, honestly, I think the narrative would change a little bit if Jaden said, you know what? Let him pass out my number. That's fine. But they promised us, my family, that that wasn't going to happen. And this is on Kiffin and company or whatever. But he looks pretty bad in this and in the NIL world for him to basically say, stop touting me or using me as a Heisman winner. That's hopefully this'll turn around for them, but it's been wild theater to watch.
25: I think both camps is wrong. You know, I think that if you promised him and said that you weren't going to use the number, or he won the Heisman and y'all wasn't going to pass out the number, then all right, then y'all should hold up y'all promise. But then at the same point, like, I don't feel like it's a need for both of them to burn a bridge. You know, I don't think it's that drastic that now it's like, if he ever wants to come back to LSU, he looks like public enemy number one. That's like, for what reason? Just for a jersey number? Like, that's, to me, that's crazy. So, you know, everybody knows that he went to LSU. Everybody knows he won the Heisman at LSU. You know, there's kids that probably look up to him that probably want to go to LSU because he went to LSU and they looked up to him. But, like, now you're telling them, don't use that. Don't go to LSU. Like, that's dumb. Just because of a jersey numbers. I think both of them, both sides of this argument is losing. There is no winner on either way. I think that, I mean, Lane Kiffin probably is like, I didn't promise you anything. You didn't play for me. So, you know. And on top of all that, who cares? Everybody know the number at LSU is 7 anyways.
2: Right. That is the legendary number down there. That's for sure. All right, transitioning to some Browns talk. I don't want to start with the quarterbacks. Because, Tybus, I'm in on the young core. I just think, and look, I understand it was the preseason and all of that, and I got to say all that. But I think Andrew Berry, what he's doing, what he's building around the quarterback position, especially the playmakers, I'm in, man. Like, what did you think of Denzel Boston, Casey Concepcion, Dylan Sampson, and it's kind of that sample size that we got from them?
25: So, you know, I've been the one to slow play to Denzel Boston. Everybody's been praising Denzel's name and since OTAs. Oh, we got us something. He's the next Mike Evans and all of that. And I always was the one that was like, hold on, because he's doing this against the twos. And our twos ain't good. And I keep telling everybody that our two receivers, our two DBs and three DBs is trash. So I would just temper it a little bit. I was more of a Casey Concepcion guy because playing DB, Denzel Boston wouldn't give me the problem. Casey Concepcion would give me a problem because he's got a great release, he's quick, and he's very good with routes. So I said, that right there is the one that would really bother me. After seeing it in the game, I get it, Chicago played their twos, but after seeing it in the game, I think They call it the BBC, the Bond, Boston, and Concepcion tandem. I think that that tandem is going to be legit. And there's going to be some growing pains because they're all young, but I definitely think that they're going to come in this league and make some noise. I definitely think that Casey Concepcion can be a Zay Flowers. I think Denzel Boston can be that big body Mike Evans type receiver. And I think Isaiah Bond stretches the field. He's a big, explosive playmaker as well. So I think those three guys complement each other all well, and they all do things that the other one can't. And it's funny because this is something we've been waiting on the wide receiver room for years. I mean, Amari Cooper was the last dependable wide receiver that we had. To finally see three young guys, again, it was only one game and it was a small sample size, but those three guys look like they can absolutely go. And it makes the quarterback position look a little bit better, you know? It doesn't matter who it is if you got three playmakers that can make plays for you.
0: So Harold Fannin is the guy to own in fantasy, at least if you want to wait on a tight end. I've been seeing he goes in probably a pretty uncomfortable range for me when addressing tight end. Like, he's going in the middle rounds. And now, I think from what you guys are talking about, that Fannin then faces a lot of target competition more than he did last year. If that wide receiver room was so thin during his rookie year, and now I'm wondering if Fannin's going to be overdrafted in fantasy because of what he did last year, and you guys are more in the that he's going to have some major competition for targets.
25: You are really into this fantasy. Is everything fantasy with you?
0: Pretty much. What else do I have to live for? The reality isn't any good, so.
25: When is the draft for y'all?
4: It's got to be in the next 3 weeks because
0: we wait till after preseason because of injuries. We don't want to be that team that drafts guys that get injured in preseason.
4: What are they kicking off, the ninth?
25: I think one on Labor Day. I think that's the day I wanted, Labor Day.
0: Well, let me ask you this then. Forget about position then. Is Quinshon Judkins a workhorse back? Would he be the guy to own from the Browns in fantasy?
25: I don't know, because that offensive line looked very shaky against Chicago's too. And it's got me worried a little bit. And it was something that I said after I watched the first scrimmage that Saturday. They hadn't put pads on. But I said, I don't know about this offensive line, and I'm saying I'm gonna chalk it to the fact that they don't got pads on. Now seeing them in a game against Chicago's twos and not getting no push, I'm a little concerned. I'm just, you know, I'm going to put that out there. I'm a little concerned because when we thought about this Browns team, we all said, well, they're gonna give Quinshon a heavy workload this year. I don't know. I don't know if that's going to be the case. They might have to – their run game might be swing passes to Dylan Sampson and Casey Concepcion. Like, that could – so, like, that would hurt Quinshon in fantasy a lot.
0: Yeah.
25: So, I'm not 100% sure if I'm taking Quinshon early in fantasy this year.
4: That's a good point. How concerned are you about Carson Schwesinger right now? I know he's missed – a decent amount of practices. I think he's got, the ankle injury going on or something like that. Maybe
25: there's some lower body or something like that.
4: How concerned are you?
25: I mean, obviously, you want him out there because, you know, this is a guy who everybody's comparing to Luke Kuechly. You know, you want him. They say players take their biggest leap from year one to year two. So I would love to see what he looks like. But, I mean, I understand why they're slow playing it. Like, you know, you want this guy to be ready for the season. I mean, he's been out there standing in practice and stuff. He just ain't been practicing. So, obviously, it can't be too bad of a lower leg injury, because if it was, he wouldn't even be standing out there. He'd be, you know, sitting inside getting treatment and stuff like that. So, I think they said they want to try to get him revved up here pretty soon, maybe sometime this week, maybe next week. I'm not concerned. I think that he'll be ready to go. I think he, you know, although he's young, I think he's got a lot of respect and he understands the game of football. What I am concerned about is the fact that the defensive tackles is missing. I would love for him to see what it's like to play with the three and four defensive tackle, because when Malik Collins and Mason Graham go down, or Mike Hall go down, like, he's going to have to know how to be able to maneuver, you know, when that center and guard is actually able to get up to his level if you ain't got those good defensive tackles holding that double team for you.
0: How big of a miss do you think this is on not being able to either overpay or land Za'Darius Smith when he unretired?
25: I think it's good that they didn't get him ultimately, because it don't fit the narrative of what you're doing right now in Cleveland. You know, you got you've got a young guy who's become a great leader in the locker room in Jared Verse. So you don't really need Zadarius's voice because Jared Verse has done that. And then you look at the rest of that room, they've went very young, but it's productive young players. You know, Isaiah McGuire, Alex Wright, who you paid already. Like, you don't want to stunt their growth, you know. So I think that ultimately he was an insurance piece. But I don't think you necessarily need that because I don't see the role that he would fill that you don't already have currently right now.
0: All right, my man. Great to see you yesterday. Thanks for taking the voucher to fly today instead of yesterday on our show. And we'll see you soon.
25: Yeah. I'm not, you know, I'm no Brady Quinn, so I get it. You know? Anyways, go Bucks, go Cavs. Don't trade Max Strus. It's crazy for me hearing me say that. I wouldn't trade Max Strus, but that's the top. If you got to do it for Peyton Watson, whatever. Anyways, go guards, although it's over with. You know, I don't think it's going to happen. If you had Classe and they freed Classe, you probably would have had a better chance, but that is what it is. Go Jackets and go Crew.
0: My man. See you soon. Thanks, buddy.
25: See ya.
0: Tyvis Powell with us. 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It's not a long drive. It's a very good place to go if you're in the market to buy a vehicle. Go up 23, get off at 95, slide right over. It's right there off that exit in Marion. 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We come back and we talk Bengals. And a rookie is leaving the team to pursue a passion, which apparently is not football. That's next. Rothman and Ice and the Fan.
6: 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Are you carrying the Buckeye game today? 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Yes. The answer is yes. 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
0: All right, well, your first instincts would probably be correct if you said, well, he wasn't going to make the team anyway. I don't know that for a fact, but I think that's what most people would believe. He's a rookie. He's leaving the Bengals. He's leaving the NFL for Hollywood.
2: Mm-hmm.
0: So he got a better offer. Probably. Now, maybe he wouldn't. I don't know. I don't know much about Sierre Wright's outlook on Cincinnati. Do you know much about this kid?
2: I know he played ball in the Big Ten.
0: It's from Cali. I know Cali. That. So
2: I don't know much about
0: cornerback.
2: The Hollywood part of this.
0: So I guess
2: what's the IMD?
0: Back in 2019, there was an audition call for the role of LeBron James's older son in Space Jam 2.
2: Okay.
0: So there were several rounds of auditions. Each one, he kept clearing these hurdles of auditions. And eventually, he landed the role. I mean, you can look at the cast of Space Jam 2 and see who played LeBron James' older son. If it says Sierre Wright, then this is that dude.
2: I am. Yeah. I'm on his IMDb page right now. Yeah, he is known for a Space Jam. Yeah. I'm sorry, Space Jam, A New Legacy that dropped in 21. It looks like he was appeared on the show Grownish, which I know popped off for a little bit. He was in 15 episodes of that too.
0: So the movie, I guess he had some pretty good chemistry with the kid that played the younger brother of in Space Jam 2 of LeBron. Mm-hmm. Then the movie, I guess, never really lived up to expectations. It got mixed reviews. And I guess it was kind of a failure, but he kept pursuing acting while also playing college football. And even after, so he's undrafted, and then the Bengals signed him as a free agent this spring. So that's my gut tells me that he had to weigh the football career versus the acting career. And the acting career is way ahead of the football career, it sounds like.
4: Yeah, and you take care of your body, too. And your body, your brain, and all that stuff a lot better in the Hollywood world.
0: Well, and that's if, I don't know if he can make a living in Hollywood. I don't know. He's got to land some roles. And they announced, the Bengals announced, he has left the team to pursue other opportunities. They had placed him on the exempt / left the squad list. That means he doesn't count against the 90-man roster while he's away. I wonder if he can go. I don't know what he's auditioning for.
3: Bengals retain his rights.
0: Wright was offered a lead role. All right, here it is. A lead role in a major film production, which is expected to wrap up filming in late October. He made it clear that this isn't a retirement. Wright is not giving up on football and will remain available to return once filming ends.
4: Okay, so this must
0: be it. Why do you just tell Fish, hey, I'm going to go to Hollywood and audition for some things.
4: Going to Love Island.
0: And when I come back, right, I come back from Love Island after I win or get eliminated or whatever, and we'll keep your seat warm.
4: I did run that idea by Fish, and it wasn't a no right out of the gate.
0: Stand in the way of your dreams, Maddie?
4: It was more of a, hey, yeah, you got to use all your PTO, okay, and maybe you'll have a job when you come back. Maybe TLC will take over your spot while you're gone. I wish this guy well. I really do. And so you mentioned the movie is in October. It's wrapping up in October.
0: The filming is wrapping
4: up. The filming is wrapping up in October. So yeah, he and his agent was probably like, look, I know you're chasing your football dream, but I got this for you. We can't pass up on this. So I hope he succeeds in doing so. If you could pick.
0: Worlds are colliding.
4: Correct.
0: He's got to make a choice.
4: If you could pick any athlete, there's a movie about the life of Anthony Roth. Oh, come on. And you could pick any athlete to play you. Who would you pick?
0: I wouldn't even be able to come up with a name right now.
4: You're the movie guy, though. It's right up your alley.
0: Yeah, but I
4: thought you'd have name to be
0: old
4: ripping
0: and
4: him off
0: worn
4: right
0: and tired out.
4: No,
0: I don't know.
4: No, I'm talking AR in his prime.
0: Oh, in the prime,
4: skiing in his jeans with a mullet.
0: All right, in the prime, I'm probably taking Kevin Bacon.
4: Okay, I can see that. TLC. Yeah.
3: Did you say actor or athlete?
0: Oh, I'm sorry. I need to pick an athlete.
4: Since we're talking about this, but I'll take an actor,
0: I'm
4: too.
0: Sorry.
4: We'll go with that.
0: I thought you meant pick an actor to play you. Okay.
4: TLC, who are you picking?
3: Jacob Elordi.
0: Who is that?
4: He's hot in the streets right now.
0: Who is that?
4: He's the guy from Euphoria.
3: If you look him up, people say I look like him.
4: God, you got a lot of lookalikes, man.
3: I don't look like him right now.
0: I thought you were going to take Chet Holmgren.
3: No.
4: He didn't like that. If you went beardless, I could see Jacob. I see some of that.
3: Yeah.
4: I could see some of that.
0: All right, Matty, you're up.
4: Who would I want to play me?
3: Nate Burleson.
4: If I had Nate longer Burles. Hair, I did, when my hair was longer, I got a little bit of the Nate comps, the glasses, the hair. There was some of that. Who would I want to
0: get
4: play me?
0: Get
4: your
0: whole
4: me?
0: New ensemble.
4: Somebody funny to play me.
0: Athlete or actor?
4: Actor.
0: Yeah.
4: So, like, I think Kevin Hart's easy. I would want Drewski to do
0: it. Kevin Hart would
4: I'm
0: be
4: going
0: good.
4: Drewski.
0: Wow.
4: Because I think Drewski would be very entertaining. Like, he would have some funny ways to kind of lay out who I am in my life. So you I'll go Drewski.
3: I don't think Drewski can really sell a role of a guy who has zero carbs.
4: Fair.
0: Yeah, you need to pick one, I don't know, somebody. That's not going to work.
4: That's a great call by TLC.
3: Yeah,
0: no carbs, no sugar, no nothing.
3: Someone who's a big pillar of his personality is health and diet.
0: Yeah, that's not
3: starring Drewski.
0: That's not going to work.
4: Got a text from Dylan Tyre, our boy, that says Elordi, LMAO.
3: Hey, he can make fun all he wants.
4: Shout out to that. Look, I think that's a great. I think it's a great
3: you
4: call.
3: Wouldn't believe how many people have come up to me and said, "Do you know who you look like?" And I'm like, "Jacob Elordi." They're like, "Yes," because I'm like, "Yes," because a million people have already said.
0: Could
3: that.
0: You use it in the bars?
3: No,
4: isn't he about to drop a movie that AR might like? That's about like a dog or something like that.
3: I
4: Jacob
3: don't know.
4: Elordi. I swear I saw that.
0: Hmm.
4: Need to look this up for AR.
3: I'm
4: 100%
3: serious.
4: This might get AR to the theater.
0: I've been to the theater.
4: Fell asleep.
0: Fell asleep first 10 minutes.
4: The movie's called The Dog Stars.
0: It was the seat. It was awesome. It was a recliner.
4: Yeah, check out that trailer when you get a chance, AR. I think this is up your alley, man. The Dog Stars.
3: I'll give you the worst one that I ever got.
4: Yeah.
0: I don't know. I get emotional in animal movies if they don't end like perfectly or whatever. Hopefully it'll end right.
3: You know what? So when I was at the comedy club in St. Louis, many, many, many people, do you know who you look like? Jacob Elordi. They're like, yeah. One person pulled me aside one time and goes, hey, do you know who you look like? And I'm like, I get the same name every time. They're like, you look like Max Verstappen. I'm like, the F1 racer?
0: Nice.
3: They're like, yeah. I looked him up. I knew who he was. I didn't know what he looked like. I looked him up. I'm like, I don't look anything like him.
4: Want that bank account he's got, though.
3: I'd take the bank account of any F1 racer, to be honest with you.
4: No doubt. Because one day I did look up Lewis Hamilton and just how much money he's made with Mercedes.
3: Is he the newest Mr. Kim Kardashian?
4: That he is. They've gone public. They're out here. So yeah, that the F1 money is through the roof.
3: Dude, she's about
4: to
3: have like the Derek Jeter dream lineup.
4: You're right.
3: Mm-hmm. She's got
4: a pretty elite roster at this point. Kanye, Reggie Bush. Yeah. Good call.
0: That's not
3: Tom Brady. Well,
4: was that official? Maybe they got a
0: best call. The best call.
3: There was a rumor about that, but I don't know.
0: We have two pretty amazing, like, prophetic calls on this show. One was me.
4: Peyton Manning?
0: Peyton
4: Manning.
0: Yeah, that Denver was going to extinguish Tebow Mania by signing Peyton Manning. And
3: wow.
0: Maddie's was that Giselle really was with her little trainer. And I didn't buy any of
4: the Karate Kid.
0: He was all about it, and I was like, no, that's way too obvious.
4: Yeah, she was.
0: Now, are they still together?
4: I want to say that. They're either married or had a kid. I think one of the two
0: has
4: happened.
0: That was a great call.
4: I think I called Swifty and Kelsey getting down the aisle, too.
0: Yeah. Well, they were engaged.
4: But I'm saying long before they got engaged, I was like, I think they're going to make it.
0: I think we both thought that the timing was great. Midwest, Mideast, they had the same kind of
4: where he's at
0: age,
4: his career.
0: Where he is in his Ohio. She's Middletown. Like, I feel like there's a Middletown America, I meant. Like, I feel like that was on.
4: The wedding at MSG, huh?
0: Yeah.
4: Nothing really came out of that.
0: Some people were upset they didn't get invited. Some people were surprised they did.
3: Married with child.
4: Who did kind of call them out for that?
0: Somebody was surprised that they weren't invited.
3: Yeah,
0: and there were a lot of people that said, I can't believe
3: up.
0: I was.
4: I think it was Will Compton. Yeah. I think it was him.
3: Those two were just hamming it up.
4: Okay.
3: With child.
0: Good luck to Sierra Wright. Going out to Hollywood, land a role.
4: Wish him well.
0: It's nice when football is your backup plan. We've been hearing forever, hey, don't put all your eggs in the... Have a backup plan. Yeah. Get an education. He's like, football's my safety school.
4: Correct.
0: Going out to be an actor.
3: It's like his Bo Jackson. Yeah. He's just like, hey, man, I'll catch you after baseball season. After my movie comes out in October.
0: Right. We'll come back. Top of the hour. Deep dive after a sports update. Are the defending champs an afterthought and why? Rothman and Ice and the Fan.
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11: Good afternoon. I'm Tyler Danberg. Bo knows preseason honors. Ohio State sophomore Bo Jackson was named to the Doak Walker Award watch list, given to the nation's top running back. On Saturday, head coach Ryan Day said Jackson has had a great start to camp.
24: I think he's doing a much better job at the second level. And we've talked about it before, either running over him or you're running around and making a miss. And you're seeing that. It's showing up on film.
11: Buckeyes practice the next 2 days and are off Friday and Sunday. MLB, Reds host the Cardinals at 6:40. Cincinnati's Andrew Abbott duels against St. Louis's Kyle Leahy. Also at 6:40, the Guardians greet the Giants. 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
0: All right, final hour of the program. Ian Fitzsimmons at 2:30. I'll double check with him that works. Sorry, guys. Forgot to do that earlier today.
3: I tweeted it out saying he'd be here.
0: I just assumed because we bumped him from the flight yesterday with everything that was going on. It was such a cluster. All right, so there was kind of a cool article in Sports Illustrated a little while back I was looking at online that I was looking for bowl predictions.
4: Okay.
0: On some college teams. And, you know, the one for Ohio State was that three Buckeyes finish in the top 10 of the Heisman vote again.

0: like make it sound like I'm not in on Bo Jackson, but the way we're talking about him, about like, oh, this three-headed monster, it's like, I don't know. Just I don't see him as being like one of the best. Basically, here's what I'm saying. I don't think you can have it all. I think there are very few examples in college football history. In fact, we've actually referenced one of them, so I'll point out the anomaly. Would have been the Mac Jones, Devontae Smith, Najee Harris year in 2020 when all three of them were in the top five in the Heisman Trophy. But I think you got to kind of pick one or the other. If you're going to bolster, and not, I'm not talking about like us, but I mean, in terms of like Heisman stuff, I don't really see the vision on, oh, Julian Sain's going to be one of the best quarterbacks in the country, and he's going to have this air attack, and Jeremiah Smith, oh, they're going to be funneling the ball to four, and Bo Jackson's going to be tearing it up on the ground. It's like, how can you be the best at everything? Because in my mind, one does take away from the other.
1: Weren't they last year?
0: Would you have described Bo Jackson as one of the best running games and running backs in the country?
1: 1,100 yards at 6 yards a pop.
0: I'm not trying to make him sound terrible.
1: No, I know that. But I mean, it was, you had a 3,600 yard quarterback, a 1,200 yard receiver, and a 1,100 yard running back. Like they were kind of a three-headed monster last year. Nobody even had 100 carries. He had 180. Like no one was even close to him as far as carries. That's the only reason I was bringing up the question of, will he go up or will the field come to him in the backfield? With Arthur Smith's offense has always been looked at as very running back friendly. And so whether that's going to be for multiple guys or mostly him, I think is the question. Only 9 teams have ever had 3 guys finish top 10. And they
2: it was
1: did
2: a bold
1: it.
2: Prediction too. What you read, right?
1: Well, they did it last year. Caleb was.
2: But
1: top
2: I'm saying
1: 10.
2: Like that. Yeah. What you read was.
1: Yeah, it was a bold.
2: It was a bold prediction.
1: Yeah, it wasn't a prediction like they thought it was going to happen. It was one of. It's under bold.
2: But let me ask you this, TLC: would it surprise you at all if we're talking about, let's say, when we get to the Michigan game, that Bo Jackson is one of the best running backs in the country? Would that surprise you?
0: A little, as I'm now trying to think of who are the other best running backs in the country.
2: Hardy at Missouri, yeah, guys, you know.
0: As I'm struggling to come up with them.
2: So I think there's an opportunity for Bo to be perceived as one of those guys this year.
1: Lacy at Ole Miss. Yeah. Like, there are some dudes.
2: So I think he's got a chance to do that. So I guess what I'm hearing from you, TLC, is maybe you don't think he's there right now, and maybe it's some of the Isaiah West love that's been out there that maybe he's going to have to share some of the work as well. I think Bo Jackson definitely has the skill set to be in that inner circle of elite running backs this year if he gets the opportunities to showcase it.
1: Yeah, I mean, when they lost Quinshon and Travion, it was like, you kidding me? They're going to replace those two guys? And then they found this guy who looks like a star because he's pretty explosive. Now, he wasn't crazy explosive in the games that mattered at the end, but he was a true freshman. And I also don't think people are talking about him as the top running back in college football. I don't think he's even in the top 5 right now of what people are talking about.
2: And a lot of people obviously watched the Michigan game, and he balled out in that game too, right? So that kind of lasting impression that they have of watching him do what he did up in Ann Arbor a year ago, I think thinking, hey, year 2 for him, this guy's got a chance to make a real leap, and I think that's in play for him for sure.
1: PFF has him ranked 9. I just looked it up. He's 9 in their preseason best running back in the country. But Isaiah West is coming back, and he was pretty good too. And they've have other depth with Jacoby and whatever committee they deem necessary.
0: Legend Bay, maybe.
1: Yeah, right. Who knows?
2: You're kind of, are you looking through the Notre Dame lens too that has Jeremiah Love and what that looks like? Is that creeping into your brain, that level of play?
0: No. And here's would be actually the thing with Jeremiah Love that would be creeping into this. I just think that running back by committee, and I know that you just cited the stat about the disparity last year, but Isaiah West does kind of, I think, creep in here a little bit. But I always kind of enter my thoughts on a running game is it's always going to be more committee than we think. Because, and Jeremiah Love factors into this, because Jeremiah Love, I think, was in more of a committee with Jadarian Price than a lot of people realize. And I don't even think people realize that until Jadarian Price got drafted in the first round. So I just kind of, I'm always hesitant because it's just, it seems like just the way that the position is managed. And so I'm always kind of thinking that like

0: bell cow backs are just so out of style in a way that they weren't when I was a kid.
1: Yeah, I think what your counter is to the, if I read you correctly, TLC, I think your counter to this bold prediction is that let's not make any assumption that Bo Jackson is going to be the man. Like, that he's going to be very good, but that making the assumption of that he is the big three.
2: I still think he can have that perception, even if Isaiah West gets a decent amount of work. Because to TLC's point, Jadarian Price was a first-round pick, and you probably wouldn't know it if you weren't a big Notre Dame fan based off of watching Jeremiah Love and all the highlights all the time. I mean, I don't have a problem with the bowl prediction because I don't really think it's that bowl based off what I think he can do.
1: You're not going to pick anybody else.
2: Yeah,
1: if you're going down the argument of, okay, if they have three players again to finish top 10 in the Heisman like they did last year, which has only been done 9 times, then he's the third. There's no other third. I mean, I guess you really couldn't even do that with another receiver because as good as Carnell Tate was last year, and you knew, Maddie, I was banging the drum for him, that if Jeremiah was making the same catches that Carnell was making, it would have been a runaway.
0: Oh, for sure.
1: And Carnell was actually not getting the love he deserved.
2: Well, guess when he got it? When Roger Goodell called his name fourth overall.
1: Yeah.
2: Everybody saw the real stuff that came up there. Yep.
1: But, yeah, that's it. It was just kind of a bold prediction that now that Arthur Smith is here, will the running back return? Will this raise all boats as far as the running game? The offensive line's got to be really good. But
2: I definitely hear what you guys are saying about the committee, right? Because even you look around the NFL right now, are there a handful of what we would call bell cow running backs right now? Like, what is it? Saquon.
1: Your guy.
2: Derrick Henry, CMC.
3: Jonathan Taylor.
2: But there aren't. This isn't.
3: That list runs out quick, though.
1: And
3: if you're drafting in fantasy, you're drafting running backs quick because they're going to go.
2: And it's probably smart.
1: James Cook.
2: To have some of the committee stuff going on when you are an Ohio State, when you think we got to play, 15, 16 games.
1: He's being pushed.
2: It's a long year.
1: The whole point is that he's being pushed a little bit. It's not just him.
2: Mm-hmm.
1: He had 100, I just looked at 179 carries. So is it more likely he gets 200 or 150?
2: $150. Yeah, $150.
1: Seems the way they're pushing him.
2: And it's probably a smart plan to go about it that way. A guy that's only a sophomore, you'll have him back next year too. Like, you got to start factoring in, I think, some of that into your equation is, hey, we got to make sure Bo is obviously ready to ball this year, but he's going to be back next year too.
3: And there's also just a part of it that I devalue the running back spot because I'm like, if your offensive line is good, I kind of don't care who's back there.
1: Well, listen, he may have a couple home runs in him this year against some of the, lesser competition, but this is going to be a fun show to see how balanced this offense can be. All right, we'll come back. We'll identify a couple of the other bowl predictions. And one has to do with the defending champs. Roth.
4: 30 years. Some good, some bad, some really bad. Anyway, sorry for that. The Fan.
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17: From the Logan AC and Heat Services Weather Center.
18: We have a rain-free afternoon ahead of us. That's a nice thing to hear. Less humid, mostly sunny skies, highs around 81. Overnight, mostly clear skies, lows of 64. Clouds gradually increase once again for your Wednesday. There's a chance of scattered showers and thunderstorms developing, mainly later in the day, with highs around 80. For The Fan, I'm 10 Weather Impact meteorologist Justin Gertz.
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1: All right. Let's get into more bold predictions. So, the weird one is Indiana, because the bold prediction would be, in a weird way, that they'll do it again.
2: Back to back?
1: That would be bold, even though they're supposed to be pretty good. Recreating, it's kind of like when Ohio State won it all, and they lost to Michigan, and they relit the fuse, and they had the right team at the right time with the right motivation, and they were going to write their own ending. And they light the fuse with Tennessee, and away you go, the confidence, the Sawyer scoop and score, the drama, and the fact that that team always had what it took. I never thought that team was broken. It was a matter of finding that motivation and keeping it together. Yeah. And they were stronger for it. There were some arguments. Bill Rabinowitz was in here. He wrote the book about all the shakeout after that. Mm-hmm. There are people calling for Day's job. He's not the right guy for it. And what does he do? He turns around. They galvanize and they go all the way. And Indiana had a very special thing. They had, because I remember saying this about Ohio State the year they won. I said, Ohio State has a weapon that they never usually have. And what that is the combination of the talent to win it all with the doubt that they could. That's a very powerful combination. Not many schools have it. Most of the schools that have talent are not doubted. And Ohio State was doubted after they lost to Michigan, and that doubt was the motivation. Indiana is one of those teams that when he came in and brought the guys in from James Madison, now they weren't five-star guys. That's the beauty of Indiana's story. They went undefeated with a lot of guys that were deemed not as talented as the rest. And he stirred the drink and got them to believe, and they go undefeated. And then their history was a weapon because their brand wasn't powerful. Everyone was waiting, including me, for that cleat to drop. That rug's going to get pulled out. There's no way it could happen. Even that last drive when Beck was leading Miami down, like, okay, the Cinderella story is about to end. Everybody's going to turn into a pumpkin here in about 5 seconds. But the bold prediction that they wrote about Indiana was that this year's portal class outduels last year. That, now that's bold. Like, it's certainly difficult to outdo what Fernando Mendoza and company did last season. Yeah. And so he comes in the season with Josh Hoover, who's can be a turnover machine.
2: Talented, though.
1: Very talented.
2: Very talented.
1: Though. And there's a potential number one receiver in Nick Marsh, who transferred in from MSU. And they got Turbo Richard and Chaz Preston, a couple of explosive playmakers. And the defense was kind of restocked in the trenches and on the back end.
2: Yeah, defense is going to be nasty this year.
1: So a repeat title on the back of a loaded portal. The bold prediction is that somehow the little engine that could is playing for it again. No one, they're sixth in the
2: poll, yeah,
1: which is not nothing.
2: No, it's absolutely
1: just, but
2: not.
1: But it seems like they're outside the, oh yeah, okay, Indiana had their time.
2: Well, and the coaches, I believe, gave them a decent amount of respect with first place votes, right? I remember us talking about that. I think Ohio State got almost 40. What did Indiana get in the coaches poll? I think they had the
1: Indiana
2: second most.
1: Had in the coaches, they had 14.
2: Yeah, so the coaches, they're like,
1: oh, eight in the AP.
2: We believe, based off of what Cignetti has built. So
1: second most outside of Ohio State.
2: Okay, yeah, so there you go. So from the coaches, they're giving them that respect. I don't know if they're playing that card over there right now. I think if you're a coach, you take anything that you can get to try to motivate your players. And if it's going to be, hey, this is what the AP voters and some of the coaches think of you as the sixth best team after coming off of winning a national championship, then yeah, I won't be surprised if they're using that over there in Bloomington right now.
1: You know what I'd be concerned about if I was Indiana?
2: Yeah.
1: How soft their schedule is before they play some big boys. Like, Ohio State's going to be tested all year from week two and on, which they weren't last year outside of Texas in the opener. Then they kind of went soft. This year, Indiana doesn't play Ohio State till October 17th. Their games are North Texas, Howard, Western Kentucky, Northwestern, Rutgers, and Nebraska. They don't play a ranked team before they play, presumably, if Ohio State runs the table till then, number one. Then they follow up Ohio State having to go to Michigan. Now, we don't know what Michigan's going to be, but that's going to be Michigan's going to want revenge from last year. And then they play Minnesota at home, which this is following the hangover from Ohio State, Michigan. Minnesota's supposed to be least competitive. Then they get USC, and then they have to go to Washington. Like, their schedule is so backloaded that he better have them sharp.
2: Very sharp.
1: Like, I don't know what they're really going to...
2: All the way up until October 17th, they should be pretty comfortable.
1: But are they sharp?
2: Maybe that trip up to Lincoln, if they're looking around the corner to the Ohio State game the next week, maybe they get caught there in what we know is a cool environment. Those fans always show up, and I guess that could be a tough-ish environment. But to your point, they're going to have so much runway to have the numbers look good, the vibes look good. And I do think, though, that this year they get the benefit of the doubt to push back against a little bit of the schedule narrative just because of what we saw last year. They were fighting some of that to start the 25 season, right? Was, you did in 2024. You didn't really play anybody in 2024. Let's see what you do this season. They proved it. But I do think when they're ripping through Western Kentucky, Howard, North Texas, that, yes, people are going to be like, your schedule's light. But I think they have a track record now that people will respect and will give them, hey, we know what it is when they get the big games.
1: Last year, they got the tiebreaker in the middle of their season when they went to Autzen and won. That was it. It wasn't the Illinois game. It wasn't when they put 63 on Illinois. Illinois, was, their whole defense was injured.
2: Yeah.
1: It was when they went to Autzen, Mendoza throws a pick six, the roof comes off, and they answer with a touchdown and win that game 30-20. That was when you knew they were for real. That's when someone that knows Indiana's history knew they were for real.
2: Yep.
1: People describe the Indiana win at Oregon last year as, they pounded Oregon. What are you talking about? He threw a pick six that tied the game. That thing was, the momentum was going way the other way.
2: Mm-hmm.
1: And they decided, said, nope, it was just one bad pass. TLC, you have that soundbite from SportsCenter or from Undisputed or whatever that was from with Evan Cohen and the company?
3: That I should.
1: I believe he's talking about Indiana. Is it this year that he's setting up?
3: Correct. Here we go.
20: Close your eyes and imagine this. Imagine I tell you that the national champion the year before loses zero games. Okay? Their head coach, who's 27-2, comes back. Mm. They bring in a quarterback to replace the number one overall pick who played 4 years at TCU. And he had better numbers coming in than the previous guy. And now, let me also tell you, because of a court ruling, they get more defenders back as well. And now, put them in an Alabama uniform. Where are they ranked to start the season?
21: They're the preseason number one team.
20: So this is not about football. It's not about Kurt Cignetti. It's not about where Courtney graduated from, which is
22: Indiana.
20: It's all about the perception that we still admittedly have that we don't believe that Indiana is a football power.
1: He's not wrong, but let's not make it sound like sixth is some sort of massive disrespect. They did bring in a new quarterback. And by the way, yes, he has better numbers. He has worst interception numbers. Like he's
2: 13 last year, 11 the year before.
1: Yeah, so let's not make him look like he's, you know, Johnny Unitas here.
2: He's a gunslinger, though, man. Like
1: that can be very good.
2: If Cignetti coaches this up this year, you talk about momentum. I mean, what more would you need to see as a guy that's either coming out of high school, a transfer guy, that the quarterback development at Indiana, Ohio State, as some of these parts are just elite. And I think Cignetti's on his way to getting there. If Mendoza's back, I do think they're the number one team in the country. I think it is the uncertainty of, can they do it again? Do they have the dues to do it again? And I think it's also, talking about the polls and where they're ranked, it's credit to some of the other teams that are resetting with a quarterback that you know, and that's established and all that too. And so them being sixth overall to me is not disrespect. I don't. I think it's okay that they again have to show, not winning a natty or anything like that, but are you going to remain amongst some of the elites in the sport?
1: Yeah, that's it. It's a brand new situation, a quarterback. While he's talented, there's not the same, I agree with exactly what you said, there's not that same consistency that he had in that uniform with that team, with that coach, like the other schools have that are up top.
2: Yeah.
1: Doesn't mean they can't be good and competitive. And the fact that they didn't lose a game last year is unbelievable. Now, they didn't play a crazy tough schedule, but they found a way to win that game at Penn State. People were charging that against them. They were like, oh, it's Penn State. They were number one. They were undefeated. They had a target. Penn State was going to rise up. It was in Happy Valley. Like, they were going to get everybody's best because they were number one.
2: Yeah.
1: But, and I'm not making the victory out to be, but he got his Heisman moment. They were a very good team.
2: And I think, like, specifically when it comes to the Penn State game, I think a lot of programs have that 1 week, right?
1: Course.
2: Where you go on the road or whatever it is, and you're just a little sleepy. Somebody gets injured or a tip. Like, there's so many things.
1: I think it's the target, Maddie. I think it's if you are the big brand against a team that has nothing to lose, like Penn State last year, that's the difference.
2: That definitely could be the case. I'm always willing to give teams one game to where it just looks odd and they're not their best selves. I don't want to live in a world mentally where, hey, you're the number one team in the country. You should be blowing everybody out every single week. I just don't think that's how it works. Some days you're just not going to have it. That can happen multiple times in a season, but you have a weird game like Indiana had, Ohio State's had them throughout their history as well. I think a lot of programs run into that.
1: All right, we'll come back in 2 minutes and talk to Ian Fitzsimmons. I got a feeling he doesn't put a whole lot of stock in the preseason poll, but we will find out who his overrated, underrated teams are. That's next. Rothman and Ice and the Fan.
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7: 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Anthony loves hockey, and Maddie's always cold. 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
8: Sideline reporter, getting ready, warming up in the pen, picking out his outfits, doing his non-regional diction exercises in the mirror, perhaps. He is our friend Ian Fitzsimmons. Can you tell me, do you believe that Jaden Daniels' family or himself was actually promised this by LSU, and that LSU, either Kiffin, somebody just decided to hand out this number, and that's what's not getting a lot of play? Because I'm not reading that in Jaden Daniels' statement. He didn't say, hey, we were promised this. He says we were led to believe. I think there's a difference. Where do you stand on all this?
9: Well, first of all, if you think I'm picking out outfits, you're insane. Second, if you think I'm working on diction, you're absolutely nuts. So I don't know if you've been drinking today, AR. Maddie, you want to check him
8: today
9: real quick? Today.
8: You mean not drinking today?
9: My man was having whiskey neat for breakfast, man, with bacon and his eggs. I respect it. I respect the hell out of it. But this whole thing is just, it's bizarre. It really is. And I go back to the action. Brian Kelly promises a dude who hasn't played a snap in college football. I understand he's a five-star and this and that. But Brian Kelly, former head coach at LSU, promises the player, Pickett, hey, yeah, you can have five because his family's worn five and this and that. You know, all right, you know, you want to promise a guy who's never played a rep that he can have a number that was just worn by a guy you coached and won a Heisman Trophy? That's on you, BK. And then doesn't honor his promise and give the player his number. For people who don't know, Pickett wore three last year at LSU. New coach comes in, BK's fired, the family tells Lane Kiffin the whole story. You can wear five, I don't give a damn. I didn't coach Jaden Daniels. You know, I didn't promise it to you, but if it was promised, yeah, go right ahead, because I don't want to lose you. So that's how this whole thing began, and I think Jaden Daniels and Mama learned a valuable lesson when it comes to social media, because that dude got eviscerated. Did you see the tweet LSU football put out last night?
10: No, what did that say?
9: Go Google right now.
8: Okay.
9: It has like three highlights of Pickett picking off passes, going, all he does is make plays. And it's I mean, that's just, that is vicious. So they're making fun of it. The Mets are making fun of it. I mean, you got NASCAR teams going, we're not going to race the number five car this week in honor of Jaden Daniels. I mean, it's crazy, man. How much crap this guy has gotten. What was it? Was it the WNBA that said we're only going to have four players suit up in order to not, get Mrs. Daniels angry with us? I can't remember which league it was. But yeah, it's been nonstop. Yeah.
8: I'm actually surprised. I just looked up that tweet, and I'm surprised LSU football, they're probably putting this out there to show how worthy he is of the number, that he's obviously doing the number proud by making these interceptions. Honestly, what I thought is they'd go to the coach and say, hey, listen, there was some miscommunication. We'll talk to Pickett and tell him, hey, let's do right by some of our legendary alum. And is there another number you would like? I'm not on Team Daniels here. I'm not. I think he looks petty and ego and arrogant. But I just wanted to get to the crux of, do you believe he was? I mean, Ara Parsegian promised Rudy he would dress. When he left, Dan Devine said, no way. Is that what this is about? Just one coach made a promise and it never went any further?
9: Yeah, okay. Yeah, man. No one's worn five since Daniels was there, but that wasn't that long ago. And look, you know, you go back to look at that Joe Burrow team. Nobody's going to wear 9 again. I can promise you that. I mean, that ain't going to happen. And, you know, you look at that Joe Burrow team. Were they more talented? Damn right they were. But they played not 5, not 6. I'm sounding like LeBron James here. Not 7. They played 7, not top 25 teams, top 10 teams that year and beat the hell out of every damn one of them. Find me another team that's done that in the last 25 years. 7 top 10 wins, undefeated, Heisman Trophy, national title.
8: They should have played Ohio State. That's what we wanted. We wanted Burrow against the Buckeyes. Didn't get it.
9: Nope. Yeah. You know, that was a worthy Clemson team, and Burrow said, like everybody else, come on down here and take your beating, boys, right here in the Superdome, and mosey on out. Yeah. There you go.
0: Crazy. Special squad for sure. You think Cignetti's playing up? Hey, we're 6th in the rankings over there. Do you think you think he's playing it up?
9: Yeah. Hell yeah. Yeah. Come on, man. Are you kidding me? Yeah. And here's the thing. They're 27-2 the last 2 years. That's the best record in all big boy football. 27-2. Indiana. I mean, it's crazy, man. And a lot of people are kind of writing them off this year just because no Mendoza. They lost both running backs, you know, Surratt. We can go on down the list. About Aiden Fisher, the captain of that defense. You know, D'Angelo Pons. I mean, all these dudes are now in the league. But you look at, he's got two of his defensive ends that got back due to freakish injury for that, with that ruling that we had in Colorado with a class of 22. You get another year of eligibility. So now we got guys that have tried out for the Cowboys and the Browns still playing, going back to Texas, right? And who was it? Hudson, the offensive lineman. And Indiana got two of those guys back. Two of their best defensive ends are back. They hit the portal hard at that position. So they're deep on the defensive front. They get Josh Hoover in from TCU. Matty, hell yeah, man, they belong higher than 6. But here's the other thing about preseason rankings. Mm-hmm. They're as useless as breasts on a bull. I mean, they mean absolutely nothing. Worthless. Do you know how many teams in the preseason top 25 in the AP poll last year finished in the top 25?
8: Wait, ask again.
9: How many teams last year in the preseason, in the original preseason top 25 ranking for the AP poll, finished in the top 25 the following year? At the end of the year.
8: Well, I know.
9: Half of them didn't make it.
8: Yeah,
9: though.
8: I was going to say Penn State was dust. Clemson was dust.
9: Three of the top 10.
8: Illinois.
9: Unranked. Mm-hmm. Two of their coaches fired. I mean, 7 of the top 15 gone out of the top 25. So, what do we really know in the portal era about what a team does or doesn't have, or is there any chemistry that has been built within the new faces and the old faces? We don't have a damn clue. In the portal, in the portal era, guys, 5 of the last 7 in the AP poll, from the first poll to the last, at least 3 of the preseason top 10 finished outside the top 25. Let that sink in.
0: Yeah, we were talking about it too, Fitz. And you look at, you know, those first handful of teams and what's the trend? Quarterback coming back, right? All the way. Julian Sand, Dante Moore, Gunnar Stockton, CJ Carr, Arch Manning. Like, and then you get to Indiana and we'll see what Josh Hoover is. But a lot of those teams up top, people are looking at and saying, we know they got a dude under center. And I think that makes people feel good.
9: You know, it's one of the hardest things for me now in the world we're living in college football. It's as difficult to figure out, all right, which top 10 team, because it's happened 17 of the last 18 years, and again, 3 of them missing out in 5 of the last 7 years. So basically, every damn year in the last 2 decades, we have seen a preseason top 10 team finish unranked. Which team is it this year? Good luck, because it's going to happen. It's like trying to pick, remember the week of the NFL starts, half the playoff teams from the previous year don't make it the following year. And that's always one of the hardest damn tasks to be like, all right, pick your half. Which one of these squads ain't going to make it? You know, that is damn difficult to do. Find your top 10 team. I picked one. I'm not confident in it, but I found one. I'm going Giggum, Texas A&M. Why? Because I had to pick somebody. That's all I got. That's the only reason I got.
8: Well, the back half of their schedule is pretty loaded. So, I'm looking at their schedule now. A&M has at LSU, at Missouri, at Oklahoma. They play Texas. Like it's pretty loaded. I'm with you.
9: You got to pick somebody.
8: Was there any? Yeah. Thinking? Well, I don't know. What about this Ole Miss team? Their schedule. I mean, they're good. Their quarterback's good.
9: I think they're loaded. They have a star at running back in Kewon Lacy. They got a star wide receiver. The O line is for the most part intact. You know, they reloaded with Portal Pete. You know, and Pete Golden, their head coach, on the defensive side of the ball, who's a mad scientist as a defensive coordinator. They just got to get past Louisville week one because you can't be peeking ahead to September 19th.
8: Yeah.
9: So I disagree on Ole Miss. They got the quarterback, running back, wide out, good O-line, good defensive front. I like the Rebs.
8: Yeah, at Texas, at Oklahoma this year.
9: Georgia goes to their place.
8: Yeah. It'll be. Listen, I think maybe the better question we could attack this maybe next week is there a team outside the top seven that can win it all? Is that the team? Because we just named two teams that we think could go either way. But we had Brady Quinn on yesterday, and he looked at like the top seven, and he was like, "That's it. Like those are the teams that could win it all." But I'll tell you what, in a 12-team race, you have a couple losses, and you got nothing to burn.
9: I got one for you.
8: Who?
9: I got one that's outside the top 10 that I think makes a run in the college football playoff. And I feel like, did you guys ever watch Game of Thrones?
8: Of course, Maddie basically wrote it.
0: I literally had a Game of Thrones crown delivered to the studio today. Not even kidding.
9: Absolutely damn love that. All right, well, you know who I am when it comes to that? Kalen DeBoer at Alabama. I'm John Dam Snow in the Battle of the Bastards, right? I'm standing there by myself with a big ass sword going, I'm still here. Bring it on, Mother Roos. Yep. Bring it on, man. And I'm just waiting for the people to join the bandwagon and come in behind me because I'm dying on this damn hill. It's going to be me and a big-ass sword defending Kalen DeBoer. I got to know him when I was embedded with his squad with the Washington Huskies when they went to the title game and lost to that team up north. He's won wherever he's been. And I know everyone's, now they have a healthy running back. They have a healthy O-line. Kalen Russell is going to be a star at quarterback for those dudes. I'm telling you, Bama is going to surprise some people. Don't be surprised when you see him in the college football, at least quarterfinals, maybe semifinals.
8: All right. 22-1 right now to start the year. We got to fly, my friend. Great stuff as always. Talk to you soon.
9: My wife built me a desk yesterday while I sat on the couch. Yeah, I mean, I didn't even get to that.
0: You got a winner, Fitzy.
8: Yeah.
0: Pick the winner. Pick the winner, man.
9: See you, boy.
8: See you. You ran that card to the podium for number one. We'll come back to tell the truth, Rothman and Ice and the Fan.
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4: All right, TLC, take us home.
11: All right, so it's been a rough couple of days for a friend of the program, Mary Kay Cabot. So she had the news report that was hyping up some Browns fans. All right, Zadarius Smith is coming to town. And
4: I don't think she wrote that.
11: I think she said he was expected
4: to sign. So I'm just saying
11: Browns fans were expecting him to be here based on her reporting.
4: Whatever
11: that part's true.
4: Yeah, she went with a source, or maybe the Browns were trying to get it out there. Some good cosmic energy in the air. Maybe they were fully expected he was. And then Atlanta got desperate when a guy gets suspended and a guy goes down. Mm-hmm. And now Atlanta has to overpay for him.
12: I think that's
4: things
12: exactly
4: happen.
12: What happened. Yeah, I think that's exactly what happened. I don't think Mary Kay Cabot would just roll with that willy-nilly without feeling solid about who she got it from and then rolling with it publicly. So I think Kevin Stefanski, his staff, swooped in, said, we got a ton of snaps available for you down here, and a nice little paycheck too. Absolutely. And so I think it's as simple as that. Maybe I'm being naive, but I think that's the play.
11: No, that probably is what happened, but you know, it still sucks for her that she kind of, you know,
4: that's right.
11: I don't know if I want to say misled Browns fans, but Browns fans feel misled.
4: Mm-hmm.
11: But anyway, that is entirely secondary to then what she did today, where she posted a video where she was live at Todd Monken's press conference, and she's tweeting out videos of the stuff that Todd Monken says because she's, you know, taking ownership of her own content, except she didn't have her camera on the video setting. She had it on a different setting.
13: He's doing fine.
12: The chopped and screwed version.
11: Oh, she had her phone
4: slow-mo?
11: On slow-mo.
4: Yeah.
11: And
4: this was live, or she just tweeted it out like
11: that? No, she posted this video that you are listening to right now.
4: Well, at least there is sound. I've heard some interviews where there's no sound.
2: Oh, what is that?
12: A lion roaring right
11: what
12: there.
11: What was that at the end?
4: Feeding time at the zoo.
12: Okay.
11: Yeah.
12: So, yeah, like you said.
4: So, is that tough, Todd Monken saying that Shedeur Sanders is still the backup? What was he saying?
11: I can't translate. I don't know.
12: Oh, man.
11: But she had a video and posted it. And, I mean, look, man, who of us in that situation would record a video and then, like, go back and watch if we think we got something good? Maybe she, like, trimmed the in cue and the out cue and just accidentally clicked something.
4: That's
11: and then
4: right.
11: She's posting a slow-mo video that no one can listen to.
4: It's the pressure to get it out.
11: Mm-hmm. And it's fast-paced, man.
4: It's fast-paced. So, Monken said, I was trying to get the translation for you if I could find the quote. I don't know if he tipped his hand about Deshaun Watson being QB1 or not, but that's what everyone's kind of saying. He said that with the Bills and Browns due to engage in a joint practice this week, the mutual plan is to get the starters work in a more controlled environment and to not play them during Saturday's game. So is Sanders due to start this weekend? Does that mean he's not the starter? He basically said that the plan this week in the joint practice is to get the starters work in a more controlled environment and not to play them Saturday. Well, do the math. Shedeur is starting Saturday. So does that mean he's not your starter?
12: Yeah, it's all this. This is why being in the middle of quarterback races for years is so frustrating as a fan base. It just has to be. None of this can be just clean and easy.
4: I'll tell you how to get it real clean.
12: Yeah.
4: Play her audio again. That'll figure it all out.
11: Yeah.
4: I mean,
12: Mary Kay, you just got to stop the bleeding right now. We just got to stop the bleeding, okay? Call a timeout.
4: I mean,
13: he's doing fine.
11: Oh, this was about a.
12: Womp, womp, womp.
11: It was about Talen Green.
12: Shedeur's going to be in the back. Womp, womp. Womp, Shedeur Sanders. Womp, womp, start. Womp.
13: Charlie Brown in the building? His teacher?
4: It is. Todd Monken is Charlie Brown's teacher.
12: Oh, man.
4: All right. That, by the way, I hope that doesn't turn into their theme song for this year on this show.
11: What?
4: Just that. Because if I say to you after the seasons are, all right, let's summarize the Browns season. This
13: he's doing fine.
4: Let's hope not. Where's my boy? Oh, here's my boy. Let's win six. Come on. Haslam said take the over.
11: Yeah.
4: Like that was a massive flex.
12: Really did,
4: when your over-under is 5.5, don't flex with we're going to be over. If it's 9.5, maybe. Not 5.5.
11: So Monken was actually talking about Talen Green in that clip. Who's Talen Green throwing to?
8: They call him the BBC.
12: Yeah, that was
4: that's his new nickname?
12: That was interesting, Tyvus. That was interesting.
4: But he was rolling. Forget it, he's rolling.
11: And let's do a quick one here. Do you play any daily games on your phone?
4: Yes.
12: Oh.
4: I changed from Texas Hold'em. I'm heavy on the blackjack now.
12: Yeah, I don't play games on my phone. Not for me.
11: Not even the Geo Sports.
12: No, none of that. I used to do
11: bowling. Not the Immaculate Grid.
12: Yeah, none of that, man.
11: I do both of those.
4: Okay. All the youngins are doing the Immaculate Grid. Because I'll get a text from the youngins at the Turtle. Hey, do you know who was the leading receiver in the 2001 AFC? So I'm like, put in Mushin Muhammad. He's probably the answer. Oh, thank you.
12: There it is. We got to go. Common Man and Timmy coming up next. Dave Biddle in the house with Common Man. Don't move. They'll take you to 6:00.
4: Outstanding to have you guys along. We'll talk to you tomorrow. Rothman and Ice and the Fan.
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21: The 1956 Reds were a powerhouse club, tying the record for most home runs by a team in one season. And on this date, this August 18, 1956, the Reds put on quite a home run show for the hometown folks at Crosley Field. The Reds hit 8 home runs, which tied the major league mark for most homers in one game. Rookie Frank Robinson and veteran Ted Kluszewski both hit 2. Outfielder Wally Post hit 1, but the big star of the game was Bob Thurman. Thurman, who had played in the Negro Leagues and who was 39 years old, hit 3 home runs, including the one that tied the record in the 8th inning. An historic day for Redleg Sluggers this August 18, 1956, this date in Reds baseball.
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0: Good afternoon. This is Paul Keels. After splitting a doubleheader yesterday, Cincinnati Reds continued their series at home with the St. Louis Cardinals tonight. Following an off day, Cleveland Guardians at home with San Francisco. Guardians going to play five and a half back in the AL Central, one back in the American League Wild Card. Columbus Clippers host St. Paul tonight. It's Diamond Dog Night at Huntington Park. Ohio State running back Bo Jackson today named to the preseason watch list for the Doak Walker Award. Jackson was one of three freshman running backs last season to rush for over 1,000 yards. New York Giants today signed veteran free agent running back Najee Harris to a one-year deal. 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Summer gives weight loss a head start. Awaken 180 gives you the plan to make it happen. The official weight loss program of summer. Breaking sports news when it happens on The Fan, Ohio's sports destination.
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29: They don't know what the f*** they're doing.
11: Happy Tuesday. Welcome in. The good clean boy is out today. So I decided to take a respected Ohio State journalist, sully his very name today. Dave Biddle is with me. Good to see you, buddy.
30: It's great to see you. I just got back from a Penn State frat party, so I'm feeling good.
11: Got a little Coke there? Yeah, we'll talk about that later on in the show. I dig your t-shirt, by the way, the Chicago Bulls t-shirt.
30: The one team that we both root for, well, other than Ohio State,
11: of
30: the
11: course.
30: One professional team that we both root for.
11: I grew up
30: a big Bull, and it's got a little Tribe Called Quest with it. We on a war tour.
11: I like that.
30: So it's like, yeah, I always like Tribe, and I used to love the Bulls. I still love the Bulls. Like, Caleb Wilson has given me some hope, which is more than I've had for like the last, what? Like,
11: Reimer's trying to get me to watch some games this year, telling me that I have some good stuff to look forward to. Because it's Reimer, and he's dumb, I don't believe him.
30: I do think Caleb Wilson is the real deal. The funny thing about that is, entering the draft, I wanted Darius Acuff, and I still think he was a good pick for the Kings at 7, but I was like, I hope the Bulls get Acuff, and then, because I didn't know as much as I should have about Caleb Wilson, and who knows, maybe it won't work out, but he looks like maybe he can like lead us to maybe like the 7th seed, and not just the play-in
11: game. Talk to Reimer. He'll give you an erection. How you doing there, Ted?
5: I'm doing good, Mike.
11: How you doing, Tress?
3: Doing good, Mike.
11: We got a big Tuesday show today. Inside the Buckeyes coming up at 3:46. Teddy's going to handle that today. What are you doing for Inside the Buckeyes, Teddy?
5: Well, we're going to do a little preview on our Buckeye replay. I know Tim's been doing some of that, you know, the last several weeks. And coming up this Saturday, we got the 2017 game against Penn State.
11: JT Barrett.
5: The JT Barrett game.
11: Yeah.
5: Everybody says that when you mention that game. It's like, JT Barrett.
30: That's exactly what I said when you mentioned that. Yeah, and like, remember that game started off with Saquon Barkley returning the opening kickoff for a touchdown? I'm like,
11: yeah,
30: kiss of death. Ted Ginn Jr. against Urban Meyer in Florida. The Bears in the Super Bowl.
11: The Colts.
30: Returned, the opening kickoff. I'm like, kiss of death. And then like midway through the game, I'm like, that wasn't the kiss of death. But maybe it was. But JT Barrett turned into like Joe Montana that day.
11: See you next Tuesday with Jen Winters at 4 o'clock. Rapid fire at 4:30. And at 5:30, we normally do Timmy time, but today it's Mikey time. I was cleaning out the old PC, just getting rid of some files I didn't need. And I came across a little thing from 2020. I used to do this after Christmas because my family is known for giving the worst Christmas gifts ever. And so I have real or fake Christmas gift. What did I really get? And which one is made up? So Dave Biddle, I will ask you, 6 years ago, what did I get for Christmas? Coming up at 5:30.
30: I
11: really put the work in today, didn't I, Teddy?
5: Hey, you got some leftovers? You know, you got to whip them up and use them.
30: That sounds fun.
11: Although,

0: being a super fan of the product. They take the American fan, like me, their number one market, their homegrown market, for granted. All right? We don't get the deals we should get. The app sucks. And they never give us the cool menu items that they get in other countries. Here is a press release from McDonald's Canada, where they have launched something called Menu Heist. It says the appetite for international flavors is undeniable. What started here has grown into a global phenomenon, with McDonald's in several countries bringing fan-favorite menu items across the border in 2026. This year, we're introducing a fresh lineup of global favorites, giving Canadians, not us, the chance to enjoy menu items inspired by McDonald's restaurants from around the world, all in their local communities. I have been saying this, Teddy, you can back me up, for years, that we should have some sort of global menu item constantly on special at McDonald's. It can rotate, right? Wouldn't you go if it was, hey, it's Korea burger time? What do they have at McDonald's Korea? Not North Korea, because they have nothing, but in South Korea.
1: Seoul.
0: Yes. Seoul. Right.
1: The Seoul burger.
0: And Canada, not us, is doing this. And I'm looking at some of the menu items on here. Chicken Parmy burger. Listen to this. This is from McDonald's Australia, Chicken Parmy burger. Chicken Parmy burger has crispy seasoned chicken layered with marinara sauce, creamy Parmesan sauce, shredded lettuce, and white processed cheese, all in a soft potato bun. Rich, saucy, and just the right amount of indulgent. Get it before it's gone, mate.
1: That sounds pretty good.
0: How about this? McExtreme pulled pork from Spain. Layers of pulled pork and barbecue sauce, and then a layer of beef patty, hickory smoked bacon, white processed cheese, crispy onions for some crunch, and creamy chipotle sauce for heat. Make one delicious sandwich.
1: That sounds a little better than the McRib. And I know a lot of people love their McRibs.
0: I do
1: that
0: like McRib.
1: That sounds a little like you're leveling up a little bit from the McRib.
0: Cheesy bacon McFlavor fries. This is from France. Golden fries loaded with a creamy double cheddar cheese sauce and hickory smoked bacon. Eat it with a fork because it's so gooey. And then how about this from Japan? Garlic and black pepper chicken McNuggets with a dipping sauce of black garlic sauce. That looks delicious.
1: I would try it for sure.
0: Also, they have a stroopwafel McFlurry from the Netherlands. Teddy, I told you.
2: Yeah.
0: You don't put stuff from Mike Florio in my packet. And you don't put stuff like this in my packet.
2: I apologize. But hey, it's a nice little food item.
0: Ruined like, the entire show.
2: And it aggravated you.
0: Ruined
2: all right.
0: The entire
2: good start
0: show.
2: To the show. Yeah.
0: One thing we're going to do today with Dave Biddle, because you know things, is go sort of position by position with this Ohio State team. And I want you to rank on a scale of 1 to 5. 5 being you are ultimate confident in that unit heading into the season. 1 being Jaden Fielding or whatever player you'd like to put down at 1. You brought up Joe Bouserman earlier.
1: Yes.
0: You put him down at 1.
1: Those are the 1 examples.
0: That's Joe Bouserman, least confident.
1: Jaden Fielding,
0: we've had a few, not many, but you know, we'll put him down at 1. I doubt we're going to have a lot of position groups at 1, but I'm curious as we move through the show to get your take, since you know more about this team than anybody does.
1: I wouldn't say that.
0: No,
1: but
0: say
1: I appreciate it.
0: Trademark. Dave Biddle knows it all. That's your name of your new podcast.
1: I wish that was the truth, but I appreciate that, Mike.
0: Bo Jackson named to the Doak Walker preseason watch list. I mean, he is a guy that Ryan Day singled out on Saturday when he was talking to the media. So, it was funny because Ryan Day's talking about all the things that necessarily he didn't do last year, didn't necessarily put on tape. But we sort of skirt by the fact that this is a true freshman that ran for over 1,000 yards.
1: Exactly. And like the ebbs and flows of fall camp are always hilarious. You know, like a week ago, Buckeye fans were like, what's wrong with Bo Jackson? Why is Isaiah West like the next great thing? It's like, okay, like we know Bo Jackson's good. Isaiah's had a really good offseason. They're probably trying to motivate Bo a little bit. And it sounds like that's exactly what the case was. I think if you're an Ohio State fan, Mike, this is like a great thing because in the modern like world of football, you need like 2 main running backs. And they like their third string guy too, with Jacoby Jackson. And I think Legend Bay is going to have like a relatively big impact on this team for a freshman. But yeah, I mean, Bo Jackson, you could definitely tell

0: Ryan Day was going out of his way, and he wasn't BSing, I don't think, going out of his way to praise Bo Jackson. He obviously had a very good scrimmage. I really like this running back room because it's reasonable to assume Bo Jackson as a sophomore will be better than he was as a freshman. Same thing with Isaiah West. I think Jacoby Jackson, seventh-year senior, something that's going to be going away after this year. There's two seventh-year seniors on the team with Hunter Welsing, the tight end coming from Northwestern. They really like Jacoby Jackson, and they really like Legend Bay. So I think this running back room will be better than what it was last year. I thought C.J. Donaldson as the power back was very underwhelming. He ran so, like...
1: He had a couple big moments last year.
0: Yeah.
1: But I tend to agree with you. We labeled him as like this Ironhead Hayward type of guy. Right. And really, it wasn't the case. You weren't as confident in short yarded situations as probably you should be. Maybe that's him. Maybe it was the offensive line. Who the hell knows?
0: Exactly. And I think, you know, they were one of the worst teams in the nation last year in short yardage, goal line, you know, red zone efficiency.
1: Trust me, touchdowns. Ryan Day knows it.
0: And they were, yeah, I know. And they were one of the best in 2024. That worked out pretty well. I do think, and we'll see. I love that the season's almost here. We'll find out. I think Arthur Smith is going to be a massive upgrade at offensive coordinator. Brian Hartline was fantastic. The best probably ever, not probably, was the best ever at recruiting wide receivers and developing them, in my opinion. I think he was over his head as an offensive coordinator. I think he could possibly be a good head coach if he has the right coordinators, because he could be like a guy that just recruits as a culture guy. But as a tactician, I didn't really see it with Hartline. And I think Arthur Smith is going to make a big impact this year. We shall see.
1: How much is Ohio State spending on this football roster? We got a little bit of inside information. We'll talk about it next. Colin Mann and Timmy on The Fan.
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4: We've got some slowdown due to an accident that's on eastbound 670 at 71. And there's a residual traffic from an earlier accident on northbound 71 on the south side from Greenlawn Avenue to 315. 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
25: We have a rain-free afternoon ahead of us. That's a nice thing to hear. Less humid, mostly sunny skies, highs around 81. Overnight, mostly clear skies, lows of 64. Clouds will gradually increase once again for your Wednesday. There's a chance of scattered showers and thunderstorms developing, mainly later in the day, with highs around 80. For The Fan, I'm 10 Weather Impact meteorologist Justin Gertz.
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28: 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I'll tell you, if they can make it bigger, be a line like the deli counter on a Saturday. Just people just waving numbers in the air. I'm next! I'd be there, too. Dave Biddle's with me today. He doesn't need it bigger. It's big enough. Inside the Buckeyes coming up at 3:46. We'll do See You Next Tuesday with Jen Winters at 4 o'clock. How much is Ohio State paying for their football roster? Well, no one knows for sure, but there are some sources that say they are in the $40 million and above club. What was it? Bjorky just a couple years ago said $20 million. Well, first it was Ryan Day said we need 12. Then it was Bjorky saying $20 million is the standard now. Now we're above 40. Do you buy that number?
0: I do. Yeah, I for sure do. And it is crazy because that got so much airplay when Bjork said Ohio State has a $20 million roster. And there were other teams that did that year too, including Texas, Oregon, and others. That's like the best $20 million like anybody's ever spent on a sports team.
28: Right, no kidding.
0: Like, that's a bargain now looking at. Yeah, it's crazy. You knew it would go up, Mike, but like the fact that it's doubled in the last 2 years is crazy. And I don't know, man. I mean, I don't know what's going to happen. I don't think there's any chance of the bill that is going to eventually be on the floor of the Senate. I don't think there's any chance of it passing the Senate. And even if it does, I don't think it's going to pass the House. I think a CBA is the only way if you want guardrails, in my opinion.
28: CBS Sports is Chris Hummer and John Talty. put this list together. Here are the teams believed to be in the more than 40 million club with Ohio State: LSU, Miami, Notre Dame, Oregon, Texas, and Texas A&M.
0: No Texas Tech?
28: No Texas Tech.
0: Our guy Cody Campbell's falling behind. He's probably only at like 35 million.
28: I was going to say, they're not even off the next line down here is right off the $40 million line. And that's where Georgia, Michigan, Ole Miss, Tennessee, and USC live.
0: Huh.
28: I'm surprised that there's no Alabama in there.
0: Yeah.
28: And to your point, I'm surprised just because I know the type of money they've been throwing around, there's no Texas Tech in there.
0: I imagine that's not completely accurate. I would be shocked if Texas Tech's not in the $35 million range. I mean, they were above $30 million last year from all accounts. Again, it's so weird, Mike, that this is like, that we don't know the actual numbers. Most of these are public schools. You can look up what the janitor at Texas Tech makes.
28: Right, right.
0: You can't look up what the quarterback makes.
28: Yeah, we can file a Freedom of Information request for emails, right? As long as it's being sent on university email accounts, but we don't know how much these guys make collectively. We're just guessing.
0: Right. And I know
28: somehow HIPAA has to do with that. That's what they tell me all the time. We're not that clear with injury reports. Like, HIPAA!
0: That's definitely what HIPAA was. That was definitely the genesis of HIPAA.
28: Sure.
0: We want to protect what these kids are making from NIL, these seven figures that they're making. Yeah, and there's ways to find out. Like, you have, like, agents that could tell you. You could have, like, people in the collectives, which Ohio State's kind of done away with, even though the former collectives, like the foundation, have kind of just been, like, embedded with what the school's doing. So it's not like it's not like they don't exist, but it's not the same. So you can, like for example, like I found out last year that Ethan Onionwa, the offensive lineman they brought in from Rice last year, I was told he was making like seven figures. Like
28: no
0: low
28: kidding.
0: Seven figures, but like probably right at, I was told like probably right at like a million. Like right at, like not a million and one, like a million. And I was like, all right, well, you know, he's going to be the starting left tackle. Or, common man, he's going to be like the ninth. Even when we're down to their sixth offensive lineman, seventh, eighth, he still wasn't in.
28: I was going
0: to
28: say.
0: He was like their ninth offensive lineman. He was making a million last year. So there are ways of finding out. But yeah, I mean, I'm not surprised at all that Ohio State's in the $40 million range.
28: So look in the crystal ball now, because it seems like everybody I have on this show, I sort of ask, where do you think this is all going? You said you didn't think the College Sports Act would pass, at least not in its current form, even though the Big Ten and the SEC have kind of put their weight behind it, although who the hell knows? What's the end game here in terms of money being spent on rosters? I know a lot of coaches out there talk about a salary cap. They don't talk about salary cap for coaching staffs, oddly enough, but they always talk about it for players, for these teams to, quote, stay competitive. Where do you think we end up with this?
0: I don't know. I wish I knew. I think the only way to actually legally solve this would be through a CBA, a collective bargaining agreement. But like, if you're a college football player or you're the people advising them, why would you want that? It's easy for like us to say, like, just do what the NFL does and Major League Baseball and all the professional sports. Have a CBA, and then you don't have to follow the antitrust laws. You won't have to worry about going to court and getting absolutely blasted every time you go to court. I mean, when's the last time the NCAA won a court case with all this stuff, with player movement and restricting how much players can make?
28: Right.
0: You're not going to win. The only solution, in my opinion, is a CBA. But if you're a player, why would you want that? Like, and I don't know, man, it's a mess. Now, I am one that thinks like college football is still very exciting, extremely exciting. The ratings are through the roof. I can't wait for Ohio State season. I am concerned about the long-term future of the sport because it just does not seem sustainable at all to me.
28: Do you think that it's just inevitable, like I do, that we're going to have even more of a Pangea forming? We've seen the conference realignment the last 10, 15 years, but I think we're going to sort of be all in one boat where we have centralized scheduling, almost a commissioner type of figure that represents all of college football, not necessarily factoring in the other sports at the university, but just college football. Do you think we'll get there?
0: I do. I do think that's the fact that we have all these different conferences right now, I think eventually there's going to be a quote unquote super conference. And people are like, well, how would you define that? Basically the Big Ten, SEC, and then poach some, you know,
28: the teams that matter from the Big 12 and the ACC.
0: Exactly. Yeah, I think that's where we're headed. And you could argue that that is the most reasonable situation. Like, it is basically NFL light right now anyway. Have about 60 teams or whatever it is. you know, a little less than double the NFL. And I do feel like that is the future of college football.
28: I'm with you, though. There are real concerns about, you know, the game from a financial standpoint. I get it. I'm not as down in the dumps, though, about the product and the game itself as some people are, especially in the media. I feel like there's this notion from some people who have been around a long time, and you've been around a long time, and I've been around a long time in this market, that the sky is falling, that this is not the same game. And it's we've gone through transitions throughout college sports really forever. When you look at the introduction of big time college sports, and they were essentially employees, and they were being paid, to the amateurism aspect of it, to the crazy bowl system that we have today that some people want to say is tradition, but is really just a way to appease television and sponsorship. You know, the good old fashioned values that America represents. I still think this is a fun game to watch. I'm still looking forward to this season like I look forward to any season. And the fact that these guys are making $40 million collectively, if we believe that, doesn't really alter my excitement at all.
0: Right. And they're like helping, obviously, like bringing in all this money that the Big Ten is making. I agree with you 100%. I think the product is excellent right now. I just, as I said, I fear for the future of it. And I'm not talking like 2 years from now, like 10 years from now. I do wonder what college football is going to look like. And
28: absolutely.
0: I think right now the product is awesome. I really do. And like, you could argue like a lot of this that's happened has like made the sport more exciting. Who would have ever in their mind thought Indiana would not only make the playoff? Everybody thought that that was like a fluke. They make the playoff, like, oh yeah, and then they got beat by Notre Dame. Like, they're going to fall off. Then they go 16-0, win the national championship. Their quarterback's the Heisman Trophy winner and a number one pick of the draft. So you could argue it's kind of made college football more interesting. And if you're an Ohio State fan, you could say it hasn't affected Ohio State one way or the other. Ohio State's a power before all of this. Ohio State's a power right now. There's about, as you mentioned, Mike, there's about six or seven teams that are playing on a different level when it comes to NIL. Ohio State is one of those teams. If you're a Buckeye fan, it doesn't affect you at all right now. You're looking forward to the season. You're probably more excited than ever. But again, man, like 10, 15 years from now, I do wonder.
28: Dave Biddle in for Timmy. Ryan Day should feel disrespected. I'm going to tell you why coming up in 2 minutes. Common Man and Timmy on The Fan.
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2: We've got slowdown due to an accident if you're on London Groveport Road at Groveport Road. We also have slowdown due to a crash on the shoulder of eastbound 670 at 71. 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
27: Timmy desperately needs you to listen to this show so he can pay for his stupid dog's 10th ACL surgery. This is Man and Timmy.
28: Dave Biddle in for Timmy. We're going to talk about cocaine at Penn State in a little bit. But you know what? That's not fair. It's many drugs, not just cocaine. I don't want to typecast them into one type of drug. You know what? I like the word cocaine in Spanish because it's cocaína.
0: I never knew that.
28: Yes, because I watch all these To Catch a Smuggler shows and To Catch a Smuggler Peru. And it's always, oh, he tests positive for cocaína. And if you didn't know any better, it'd be a beautiful name for a girl. This is my daughter, cocaína. This is my daughter, diarrhea. I've always said that's a beautiful name. If you didn't know what diarrhea was, let's assume you did not have a context for what it was. And you just said, this is my daughter, diarrhea. Diarrhea Biddle. It's beautiful. Rolls right off the tongue. Or know. The anus.
0: When you add it with the last name, I don't like it.
28: Diarrhea Biddle.
0: I was going to like kind of agree with you. Now I have to disagree with you.
28: All right. Ryan Day should feel disrespected. So Chris Vanini from The Athletic put together coaching tears. Okay. Not T-A-T-E-A-R-S. I can't even spell it. T-I-E-R-S. And he says that it's Kurt Cignetti and Kirby Smart on their own tier, and then everybody else is below them. First of all, do you disagree with the two that he's put at the tippy top on tier number one?
0: I would put Ryan Day on tier one. I understand where he's coming from. I definitely would have Cignetti number one. I don't know how you could argue that based on, and yeah, Google it, right? It wasn't just what he's done at Indiana the last 2 years, which by itself would put him at number one. He really has won everywhere he's been, like hence him like at 2024 Media Days calling his shot. And I had like all these reporters around me just cackling in the background. I don't think they're Ohio State reporters. I don't remember any names, but they're just cackling. Who does this guy think he is? He doesn't know he's at Indiana. I'm okay with Kirby Smart being there. He's won two. I know Dabo's won two, but Dabo's program's fallen off a lot. I would put Ryan Day in tier one as the third guy, but he's like, he's not even the top of tier two.
28: No,
0: is
28: well,
0: he?
28: Here's yeah. tier two, and this is why I said he should feel disrespected. Yeah. Mario Cristobal is there.
0: Top of tier two?
28: Yeah. Then there's Ryan Day. Then there's Kalen DeBoer from Alabama, and here's why I say he should be disrespected, because on this list, Ryan Day is on the same tier. Tier two as James Franklin from Ooh, Virginia Tech.
0: I saw that. You're right. That's yes. the one that stood out to me, too.
28: That's the thing. James Franklin, he who has really never won a big game in his life, is on the same tier as a man who's won the national championship.
0: And Kalen DeBoer being on there, too. I know like he's ahead of James Franklin. I know Ryan's ahead of James Franklin, but like still in the same tier, as you're saying. Like even Kalen DeBoer, I mean, you take over a powerhouse program and like it just, and we'll see what happens this year. Maybe he'll turn it around. I did think he was a good coach at Washington, but yeah, you're right. You're totally right. Like that was the one that jumped out at me. I'm like, James Franklin's like tier two. Like,
28: okay.
0: Are you sure?
28: The other names on this list, Marcus Freeman from Notre Dame. Then it's Lane Kiffin, who's at LSU now. Dan Lanning, Oregon, Steve Sarkisian, Texas, Dabo, as you mentioned, Clemson, and then Kyle Whittingham, first year Michigan head coach, also in tier two. Disagree with any of those? Would you add anybody who's not there or drop somebody on that tier?
0: Jeez.
28: Other
0: than James Franklin, right. I don't have a problem with that tier. I'm sure some people will be like, "What, Kyle Whittingham, like, what's he doing on there?" Like he had a really good run at Utah, and it's weird having a head coach at Michigan that I don't dislike. They've had like a string of guys that were easy to dislike, Mike. And
28: well, not yet.
0: Kyle.
28: You'll find something.
0: I'll definitely hate him like when November rolls around, but he's a likable dude. But no, I think other than James Franklin, like you said, I don't have a problem with any of those guys on tier two. I would put Ryan Day at the very least at the top of tier two over Cristobal. I would put Ryan Day in tier one.
28: Some cocaine stuff and other drugs happening at Penn State. More than a dozen Penn State University students are accused of packaging and selling cocaína as part of a multi-state drug operation. Up to Sunday between 2023 and 2024, large amounts of cocaine, were transported from Philadelphia and New York to State College, Pennsylvania. The drugs were cut, packaged, and sold primarily to Penn State students in the dorms. Officials identified the two leaders of the operation, Agostino Abatillo, 24, of Westbury, New York, and Thomas Robinson, much easier to say, of Pittsburgh, Pennsylvania, 23 years old. The drugs were primarily packaged at the fraternity houses by both fraternity brothers and pledges. Well, you know, well, you got to earn your stripes, don't you?
0: You want to go through Hell Week or you just want to cut up some coke? It's your call.
28: He also said some of the pledges cut and bag cocaine as part of their initiation, which I just said. So, look, no members of the football program have been charged with this, but I just, you never know what's going on, right? This isn't just, I got a bag of weed in my pocket. Would you like to buy it off me for $50? This is like a high-end operation going on.
0: Yeah, they're bringing in like kilos and having like the pledges like cut it up, like you said. Like, yeah, this was a big deal. I read a lot about this today. Because I first saw it, I'm like, okay, there's drugs at a fraternity house. Like, then I read more about it. I'm like, oh, I get why this is a big story.
28: Yes,
0: this is not your typical, like, yeah. Like,
28: almost a trafficking operation.
0: Yeah, totally, yeah.
28: Speaking of things in bags at Penn State, this happened to me once upon a time. Have you ever had, on your trip to Happy Valley, a bag of urine thrown at you?
0: I have not, but I've heard the story. Same thing with, now Wisconsin's completely lost their mojo, but back in the day, Wisconsin was known for that too. But yeah, the Ohio State band won't go to Happy Valley anymore because the Ohio State band members got like urine thrown on them.
28: Yeah, bags
0: like,
28: of piss sort of dampen the mood for the trombone.
0: I feel like it does. Yes.
28: You're a Reds guy, aren't you?
0: Unfortunately.
28: Reds and Cardinals split a double dip yesterday. Same two teams again tonight. I was up last night watching the White Sox and the Cubs interleague play, which, by the way, I saw this stat, and I always find it amazing when you play all these games and then eventually you're just right back at even. If you include the 1906 World Series, White Sox and Cubs are 81-81 against each other.
0: Wow.
28: They've played all those games, 81-81. And last night I stayed up and I watched Pete Crow Armstrong hit a walk-off home run, hit the leadoff home run of the game on the first pitch, and then walk-off home run to win it in extras. And I had this moment of just the pit of my stomach, and the diarrhea was about to flow out. And I was like, it's almost like Jerry when he gets his emotions and he starts to cry, and he's like, what is this salty discharge? I had forgotten what it was like to care about my baseball team because they've been so bad. But here I am last night, living and dying against my mortal enemy, the Chicago Cubs. And the feeling was both terrifying, miserable, but exhilarating to actually care about something.
0: I understand 100% where you're coming from being a Cincinnati pro sports fan. Like, there was like, you know, the Bengals were a complete joke for a while. And then like when they got kind of good, you know, I was like, this is weird. And then they'd rip my heart out. I'm not talking about the year they went to the Super Bowl. The year they almost beat the Steelers in the playoffs. This is like 2015. So this would have been like the combination of like Pac-Man Jones and like Vontaze Burfict and all these idiots like ruining the game for them. And I'm thinking, geez, and it ripped my heart out. I'm thinking, well, this is better than like the absolute lost decade where they were a joke. I'm like, is it better? Same thing with the Reds. Like, when
28: they tease you, exactly. Yeah,
0: it's almost like easier on the psyche if you just know my terrible team is terrible. I'm not invested in it. They trick you into getting invested in it. By the way, did you see the fight in the stands?
28: I did.
0: My goodness,
28: I was just happy to see it wasn't a White Sox fans involved.
0: And the Cubs fans had no. It was at Wrigley. They had no interest in helping this guy out. Like, White Sox fans were just beating the crap out of this guy, and I'm like, are any Cubs fans gonna? He's gonna have like a Ryan Sandberg jersey on. Help this guy out. Probably, he looks like he can fight. Not right now.
28: I'll tell you though, it's nice that the rivalry has some mojo because you could not have two different fan bases, right? And I got this growing up where I'm a White Sox fan and I'm surrounded, you know, 10-1 by Cubs fans. And you root for the same teams otherwise, whether it's the Bears, the Bulls, or, you know, whatever. But this one issue divides who you are, really. And I remember there's this small man. The White Sox have this small man syndrome where you almost feel like you got to stick it, like you're David going up against Goliath. And the fact that we were able to, in 2005, win the World Series before they were able to win it, there's no better feeling than that. And then there was no worse feeling when they actually went and did it themselves and everybody forgot 2005. But I'm glad that we have a rivalry again.
0: That is good. And 2005 was awesome. Ozzie Guillen.
28: Do you remember it?
0: Of course I do. Of course I do. I went to a White Sox playoff game in 1993. at, I guess it was New Comiskey.
28: I was going to say, that must have been the Toronto Blue Jays.
0: Yeah, the Sox lost the game.
28: Because they didn't have a wild card round back then, so that was right. The ALCS.
0: Yes, sir. And you'll love this. My mom wrote a, this is so funny, wrote a note to my teacher, literally, I'm not even joking, said, please, and she calls me David, please excuse David's absence as he's going to the baseball playoffs in Chicago. And this was after I already went. I gave it to this guy. His name was Mr. K, Mr. Kokensparger. And I gave it to him. He looks at it, looks at me, kind of laughs. He's like, don't ever, ever, ever show this to anybody. And kind of, excuse the absence. Please excuse David's absence for going to the baseball playoffs in Chicago.
28: We will do some Inside the Buckeyes with Teddy. You ready for this, Teddy? Because I'm ready.
1: I'm ready.
28: All right, that's coming up next. Common Man and Timmy on The Fan.
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2: We've got a small slowdown on eastbound 70 on the east side from 270 to Bryce Road, and you're looking at a five-minute holdup if you're on northbound 71 on the north side from 670 to 11th Avenue. 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
28: 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Dave Biddle is with me. Timmy is out. Timmy normally does Inside the Buckeyes, but today, Panama Ted takes center stage. Hit it.
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28: All right, Teddy, what are we doing today?
18: All right, I thought we would just continue on with like how Timmy's been handling these segments, just sort of previewing.
28: Mailing it in?
18: Yeah, kind of. But he's previewing the Buckeye replays that we've been doing on Saturdays during the summer. And this weekend, it'll be 4 o'clock on Saturday here on The Fan, right after the Browns pregame or preseason game. So as soon as you're done listening to the Browns lose their preseason game, we'll go right into this Buckeye replay, which is the game from 2017, Ohio State and Penn State here at the Shoe. And I know where I was running the network here in the studio listening to that game, and didn't look so great throughout that game. And Dave, you were at the game, I assume, right?
0: I was in the press box for the JT Barrett show.
18: Yeah, that, and we were talking about that, how if you look at his career, this is probably his greatest game as a Buckeye, probably. I mean, he was fantastic. You mentioned he was like Joe Montana out there.
28: Well, considering, you know, he wasn't on the field for, you know, the Big Ten championship game and then playoff games where they ultimately won the national championship. Yes, you can make a case this was his greatest moment.
0: Yeah. It'd be hard to make a case against it. You know, it certainly wasn't the previous year in the playoffs against Clemson when they lost 31-0. And Clemson's players were like, we knew he couldn't throw the ball. And I think Ryan Day made a big difference. Because keep in mind, in 2016, the offensive coordinators were Ed Warner and Tim Beck.
28: Why are you doing this? Right. This is supposed to be a fun segment.
0: Sorry.
28: We're looking back on things.
0: I have no happiness in my life, Mike.
18: Well, this will continue on with something that's not happy. This game started out really bad for the Buckeyes, and here's a little cut from that.
19: Saquon Barkley, in many people's count, the front runner for the Heisman Trophy. He's in the north end of the stadium to await the kick from Sean Nuremberger, Ohio State's junior place kicker, who set a Big Ten record.
20: Let's see if the Buckeyes kick it deep.
19: Let's see if they will. Barkley returned the opening kickoff against Indiana for a touchdown for Penn State. So Sean Nuremberger has it teed up, and he kicks from south to north. And it's going to be a shorter kick. Barkley's going to field it at about the 4, right side. Brings it 10, middle of the field. 15 goes Barkley, left side 20, 25, 30, 35, 40. He's loose to the 50, down the left side, and Barkley is down to the Ohio State 20 to the 10, and he will coast into the end zone. Saquon Barkley for a touchdown run on the opening kickoff.
28: Urban didn't do a lot of things that pissed me off, but his refusal to kick the ball in the back of the end zone because he just had faith in his coverage guys to do their job. I will take the certainty of here's where the ball is going to be. I don't have to worry about a situation like that, right? But in his mind, it's like, no, I know my guys and they can cover and they can do their job. It's, no. Don't kick it to a guy like Saquon Barkley.
0: That's exactly right. Like, if you know their kickoff returner is like just a guy, okay, I can get down with it. But like, if it's Saquon Barkley, kick it out of the end zone. We know Sean Nuremberger could kick it out of the end zone if he wanted to.
28: Yeah. Hi, Teddy.
18: So that put the Buckeyes behind, and they were playing catch up. They were down at one point 21-3. Ooh. And then going to the end of the third quarter, it was 35-20. And then JT Barrett stepped up and made a nice play here.
19: Snap to Barrett. Barrett back of the 46 to pass. Barrett looking. Fires middle of the field. Dixon wide open. Dixon to the 10 to the 5. Touchdown. Johnny Dixon on a 38-yard pass play from JT Barrett. And after the block punt, Ohio State gets a little more of a good groove going. They find themselves still trailing 35-26.
28: I forgot about the block punt. And quite frankly, I forgot about Johnny Dixon. Let him live.
18: And of course, Johnny Dixon, he was not done yet because the Buckeyes, they gave up a field goal to Penn State after that, and then they got the ball back. So then we're looking at 38-27 at that point. And then this happened with JT to Johnny Dixon again.
19: Resettles into the shotgun, gets the snap. Barrett looks, throws left corner of the end zone, ball in the air, caught by Johnny Dixon for the touchdown. As Dixon had Amani Oruwariya covering him on the right side, but it's a 10-yard touchdown pass. Barrett to Dixon, the second time they hook up. And so now 38-33 is the Penn State lead.
0: All he does is catch touchdowns.
28: Johnny Dixon.
0: As they always said about Johnny Dixon, right?
18: Yeah, and Johnny Dixon, yeah, in that game, he had 3 catches for 56 yards.
28: And 2 of them were touchdowns.
18: And 2 of them were touchdowns. Yeah, the leading receiver in the game was K.J. Hill. He had 12 catches, 100 yards. So no touchdowns, but yeah, he had 12 catches that day. Now, so the Buckeyes would force a punt on the next series, and so they're down 38-33, and this was the drive of the game, so you'll hear the few plays here that JT put together and gave them the go-ahead score.
19: Ohio State from their 44. Barrett back at his 36. Barrett throws up the right side. Caught by McLaurin at Penn State's 40. Tackled at the 37 of the Nittany Lions by Christian Campbell. 2:40 left in the game. Buckeyes trailing. First down at the 36 of Penn State. Barrett rolling to the left. Throws left. Caught at the 34-yard line by Hill. Thrown out of bounds at the Penn State 30 by Grant Haley, cornerback. And that clock is at 2:22 and counting. Second and 4. Ohio State at the Penn State 30. Barrett in a shotgun. Gets the snap. Barrett looks to throw. Barrett shakes. Now fires right side. Caught by Hill to the Penn State 20. Hill to the 16. JT Barrett gets the offense assembled at the Penn State 16-yard line. Barrett in a shotgun. Weber on his right-hand hip in the backfield. Barrett gets the snap. Barrett fakes the handoff. Looks to throw. Fires into the end zone. Caught Marcus Paugh. Touchdown Marcus Paugh as JT Barrett hits him with a strike.
18: And that gave him the 39-38 lead. The Buckeyes' defense held after that. They forced a turnover on downs, 4 plays. They had a minus 5 yards on that series for Penn State. And then they just kneeled the clock out after that.
28: You sort of knew. I remember watching that game with my wife, and I sort of elbowed her and said, before the ball a touchdown, right, I said, they're going to win this game. Because, and I, you know what? All Penn State fans knew it too. They right, knew that yeah. On that final drive, they weren't going to do anything, and they didn't.
0: Once that punt got blocked, and then the Buckeyes, like, backed it up with a touchdown, you know, and even though Penn State's still winning by, what, 8 at that point?
18: Yeah.
28: But the momentum had turned so much.
0: Exactly, and they, right. And they knew James Franklin was big game James.
28: That's right.
0: Complete sarcasm.
28: You can catch the full version of that Buckeye replay 4:00 right after Browns preseason action on Saturday here on The Fan. See you next Tuesday with Jen Winters. All the behind the scenes gossip is coming up next. Colin, Mann, and Timmy on The Fan.
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4: We've got traffic slowing down due to an accident if you're on East Livingston Avenue at Woodcrest Road. And we also have a crash blocking the right lane, causing delay on northbound 71 on the north side at 270. 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
19: Good afternoon. This is Paul Keels, Ohio State running back Bo Jackson. Today named on the preseason watch list for the Doak Walker Award. Jackson was one of three freshmen last season to rush for over 1,000 yards. Diamond Dog Night at Huntington Park tonight. Columbus Clippers playing host to St. Paul. Following an off day, Cleveland Guardians at home with San Francisco. Guardians 5.5 back in the AL Central, 1 back in the wild card. Cincinnati Reds at home with the St. Louis Cardinals tonight. Bill Rasmussen, co-founder of the ESPN television network, passed away today at age 93 after battling Parkinson's disease. Rasmussen started the network in 1979 along with his son. This update brought to you by Awaken 180 Weight Loss. Summer gives weight loss a head start. Awaken 180 gives you the plan to make it happen. The official weight loss program of summer. Breaking sports news when it happens on The Fan, Ohio sports destination.
8: Men who are not allowed to sleep in the same room as their wives. This is Man and Timmy.
28: Happy Tuesday. It's our big girthy show. We'll talk to Jen in a little bit. Rapid fire coming up at 4:30. And then Mikey time instead of Timmy time today. I really put a lot of work into this one. What did I get for Christmas 6 years ago? That's the whole thing for today. Oh, look, Jen's here.
9: Oh, hey. Mm-hmm. Oh, there's a thing.
28: Here you go.
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28: Now, you hosted with me yesterday.
9: I did, and I'm sorry. I know you're still trying to recover
28: I'm recovering from that.
9: Sorry,
28: and then
9: Columbus.
28: You will be a part of the 5 o'clock hour tomorrow.
9: Yeah, me and Rims together, right? Will Rims be here?
28: Yes, Rims.
9: Well, he'll be calling again.
28: He doesn't miss it. Are you kidding?
9: Are you doing video again with him? Because that was...
28: No, that's not allowed.
9: That was a thing, man.
28: I bought a new microphone. So, you have no idea how to use it.
9: It was so cute, though.
28: So Jen is here. Dave Biddle is here. I like being with both of you. I feel smarter.
9: I love Bids. I love just getting the chance to see Bids. And like when you see Bids in the wild, it's also fun. Like at Buckeye training camp, it was like, there's Bids. Hey, Bids. So I love Bids. Bids is a cool dude.
28: We have some charity things coming up.
9: We do. Right now, and I'm trying to get my damn phone won't load in. So I'm going to try and do this as best I can from top of my head tomorrow.
28: Well, this will be wrong.
9: Right. Tomorrow from, I believe it's 6 a.m., 8 a.m. to 6 p.m. at the Marriott on Cassidy Avenue by the airport. We and Channel 10 are doing a blood drive, they're calling it a give-in for the Red Cross. It goes to help people who have been affected by the storms that have come through over the past week. You can sign up if you go to 971thefan.com, click on the graphic on the front slider. There's information on the page, on the landing page.
28: Probably better information than this.
9: But you can go there and you can sign up. I also believe they are also taking walk-ins. You will get a pass for either Cedar Point or Kings Island. It depends on whatever.
28: Nice.
9: Whichever one you would like to go to.
28: I think Scotty Vegas is down at Kings Island today.
9: He's at Mason across the street at the Southern Open? Western
0: Cincinnati.
9: Southern
0: Open? Tennis. Yeah. It used to be called the Western. Tennis. And now it's just the Cincinnati Open again.
9: Oh, okay. So yeah, he's down there. So you can get that. You also get, I believe, a gift card to Amazon and a Chick-fil-A gift card as well. for signing up and going in and
28: that's
9: donating
28: pretty damn
9: blood.
28: Good.
9: So yeah, it is, and I finally got the thing to load in.
28: Can
9: it
28: I just bring some blood from home?
9: Sure,
28: too?
9: Go for it.
28: Yeah.
9: They can just clean it, right?
28: They put it through filters and stuff. Absolutely.
9: It's like, you can put it, do you have a Brita filter?
28: You should put the blood through that.
9: Put the blood through your Brita filter.
28: Ooh, Machu
9: and then
28: Pichu.
9: Donate. Yes.
0: It's going back to college, the Brita filter.
9: But no, it is tomorrow from 8 a.m. to 6 p.m. Columbus Airport Marriott on Cassidy Avenue over by the airport. So, yeah, go. More information, like I said, head to 971thefan.com. Also on 971thefan.com, we, again, with Channel 10, are doing the Life Care Alliance fan drive where you purchase a new box fan. There are ways, again, through the website to go click on it. It'll take you to their Amazon page. You purchase one, it'll send them directly over to Chuck and our friends at Life Care Alliance.
28: Oh, that's beautiful. So you don't have to worry about getting it and bringing it down here like
9: yes.
28: you used to.
9: So please help out our fellow folks here in Central Ohio. We've not had a very easy past couple of weeks here with the weather and then lots of heat over the entire summer. So if you could help out in that way, I would greatly appreciate it.
28: Busy upstairs today? Like your laughter says it all.
9: I've been doing stuff from home.
28: By the

0: fantasy PD draft.
1: Fish?
0: I mean,
2: Goodness gracious.
0: It happens every time, you know. You draft these guys, and then the next day they have an injury.
1: That's why you're on that one all day, weren't you?
0: You should wait until the start of the season. Closer to the start of the season, right, Biddle? Right?
2: Oh, now you got String Bean as your backup.
1: Oh my gosh.
2: I'm going way back in the day.
1: Oh my God, back in the day.
2: That's right. My friends.
3: So, Fish is going to be out a long time.
1: He's going to be out at least a couple weeks.
3: Man. Yeah.
1: Because he's not going to be able to drive.
3: Right.
1: You know, even if he can move around on crutches or a little scooter, how's he going to get in the car and drive himself?
3: Oh, man.
2: Somebody can pick him up.
0: Yeah.
3: Do we have Waymo's
2: up? He's
3: going to
2: have me pick him up, isn't he?
1: Well, you just volunteered.
3: You're over there by him, aren't you? I'll do it. Timmy's over there too, right? Yeah, Timmy's over there.
2: Yeah, he's in my neck of the woods.
1: If there wasn't a good Samaritan to pick him off the sidewalk because he fell with the dog while he was walking the dog and he couldn't get up and the dog can't obviously, oh, somebody help my owner. But there was a good Samaritan that stopped.
3: Thank goodness.
1: Picked him up, put him in his car, brought him to the hospital. What a nice person.
2: And he didn't know him at all.
1: No, not at all.
2: That was really nice of that guy.
3: I'm just sitting here thinking
2: I never would do that.
1: No, you wouldn't. I wouldn't do it either.
3: All of the things we're going to need to do to make it like ADA compliant for him when he gets back.
1: What do we have to do? We're on the first floor. Well, he goes upstairs for meetings. We have the dumbwaiter.
4: He's not going to go in that
1: thing. He can get in the dumbwaiter.
3: That thing does work, by the way.
2: He doesn't need to come to the office.
3: Oh, man. That would be fun, though. We can decorate a jazzy for him. And
1: what's a jazzy?
3: It's a rascal.
1: Oh, okay.
3: Maybe just jazzy rascal, whatever. We can get streamers for the handles and then like a little horn or something like that.
1: You think the company would pay for that?
3: I think so. We could get a basket for the front of it. And he could put his, he usually drinks some Gatorade and then his Chicago mixed popcorn. We could do that. Oh, he'd be so excited. Let's plan his welcome back party. And we could also be a bachelor party.
1: He's getting married in October.
3: Yeah, we could just knock three things out at once.
1: I wonder, is he going to be able to like walk?
3: Oh,
1: down the aisle and all that.
3: It's October.
1: I understand. It'll be here before you know it.
3: None of us will be there because he's like, I'm not doing that.
2: Might need to back it up a little bit. I know it's the bye week this year.
3: Yeah,
2: but if you get married in October on a Saturday, chances are that's not going to be the bye week most years. So he's going to be the guy that got married on Ohio State football Saturday, where people have to like, you know, for his anniversary and stuff.
1: Oh, he doesn't have any friends.
3: Oh, he doesn't.
1: No, there's not going to be any anniversary stuff.
2: Oh, okay,
3: no.
2: Never mind.
3: No.
2: Sorry.
1: No, he's not inviting anybody from the radio station, which, by the way, I think is a smart move.
3: I think it makes a lot of sense.
1: Because he wants to keep it very small.
3: Yes.
1: And if you invite a couple people from here, then other people feel left out. You have to invite other people, and then it's just out of hand.
3: Yeah.
1: Although there is going to be somebody from the radio station at the wedding.
3: Who?
1: I didn't tell you about this?
3: No.
1: So, Fish sits me down.
3: Oh, are you the officiant?
1: Yes.
3: Shut up.
1: I am.
3: No, you're not.
1: He sits me down.
3: Oh my God, that's so awesome.
1: His bride-to-be, Anna, requested that I officiate the wedding. And my initial response was laughter and then no, right? But I gave him a, I'll think about it.
3: No.
1: And then I went home that night and I was talking to the girls about it. I was talking to Kristen and Samantha about it. And Samantha, my nine-year-old, looks at me, and she's very wise for her age. Sometimes. Other times, not so wise. But she looks at me, and she says,
5: Daddy, they want you to be a part of the biggest day of their life.
3: Oh,
5: how can you turn that down?
3: What a big heart.
1: And I, you're
3: she's
1: right.
3: She's so cute.
1: I can't turn that down, you stupid brat. Thanks for bringing some actual logic and compassion to my decision, and so I volunteered to do it.
3: Wow.
1: But now I feel like I got to get ordained.
3: I was going to say, you got to go online and do that, because you can't do it the day before. It doesn't count.
2: How do you get ordained?
1: Just do it online.
3: Okay. You've got to do it at least 48 hours
2: in
3: advance.
2: Like getting a college degree these days. Just do it online.
1: So I got to do that. I got to pay $49 to get ordained.
3: Well, that's your gift. You don't have to get them anything else.
1: Because Fish is taking out a 50 to give to me. And I said, put your money away, you idiot.
3: Wait, Fish carries cash? And he carries a $50
1: bill? He carried a 50 because he was driving by Penn State, wanted to get some blow. He needs it now.
3: Oh, he's going to need
1: the edge
3: he's
1: off
3: gonna
1: the quad.
3: Lots of blow.
2: He has plenty of painkillers he's going to have after
3: surgery.
2: Yeah, but
3: those run out. So does that pain block, nerve block.
1: He's going to be addicted. Because he was on painkillers
3: after the cancer surgery.
1: Yeah.
3: Oh,
1: I think he's just doing stuff to himself on purpose now to stay on the pain pills.
3: I just feel really bad for Fish. I mean, I feel worse for Anna because she has to deal with that.
1: Yeah.
3: All of that.

0: And she's probably like, I just got done wiping his ass. Now I got to do it again.
1: Exactly.
0: God bless America.
1: I don't care how much you love somebody. You wipe their ass. That's a whole new level.
0: Yes. You know, they make a thing with a, it's a long extended thing with a clip that you can put the toilet paper in and then you yourself can get on in there.
1: Oh, you can't get good coverage with that. Well, There's no way you can get clean with that.
0: I bought one for my dad when he had back surgery and he hated it.
1: Your mom didn't do it?
0: I don't know what happened there. He just said he hated it. So I just blocked that out of my mind. Also, they've never done the deed. I'm a test tube baby.
1: They've never been intimate.
0: Mm-mm.
1: And your mom certainly did not help wipe your dad's butt.
0: Correct.
1: Okay.
0: Sorry, Mom.
2: She just bought him a bidet.
1: Japanese bidet. You still need to do a little bit of...
0: A little bit of stuff.
1: Can't just do the garden hose and call it a day. Jenny, thank you for coming.
0: I love you guys.
1: And
0: I'll see you next Tuesday. Ladies and gentlemen!

0: Actually, Jen, you may want to stick around for the next segment.
1: Okay, why?
0: Because USA Today ranks the top party schools in America.
1: Ew.
0: And I have a feeling, though, you're going to be pissed off.
1: Okay, this is a great tease, and can't wait.
0: Coming up next, Common Man and Timmy on The Fan.
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4: We've got some slowdown due to an accident that's on southbound 270 on the East Outer Belt at US 33. And there's about a 10-minute holdup on northbound 71 on the north side between East Broad Street and 11th Avenue. 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
19: Now we stay dry and clear overnight tonight. There may be some patchy fog in areas across central Ohio, but overnight lows in the low to mid 60s on Wednesday, dry and sunny in the morning, then a 50% chance of rain and storms in the afternoon and evening hours, high temps at just about 80. Some of those showers may linger into the early morning hours of Thursday, then drier in the afternoon and highs at just about 80. That is your 97.1 The Fan weather forecast. I'm 10 Weather Impact Chief Meteorologist Chris Tomer.
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0: Subscribe. 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Podcast is brought to you by our friends, Care Heating and Cooling. Timmy is out today. Dave Biddle is with me. Jen Winters has stuck around for another segment because I know you have thoughts on this. So,
1: yes.
0: USA Today has put together a list of the top 25 party schools in America. They say they have taken the average party school rankings from seven lists, including niche.com and the Wall Street Journal, because if there's anybody who knows parties,
1: it's the Wall
0: Street Journal. Number one customer is over at the Penn State frat houses.
1: Yes.
0: Wall Street Journal.
1: I heard they roll the journal to the Coke.
0: But I'm gonna tell you right now, okay, that I'm looking at the top 25, and while Ohio is well represented, I was shocked to learn that OU is nowhere on this list.
1: I'm not mad, I'm just disappointed in them.
0: You're a proud graduate.
1: Yes.
0: Your daughter is there, Dave.
23: Yes.
1: Dave, your kid.
23: Is she part of the problem?
1: I think she's probably
0: part of the solution with her guidance.
23: They take pride in being
0: and
23: like
0: her friends from Penn State. They can get back on this list.
23: I mean, it used to be every time they'd come up with one of these lists, like in the 90s, they'd be like, number one is OU. And they're like, who's number two? Like, them not being in the top 25. They take pride in that.
0: I know they do.
23: And I know you could go anywhere in the world and be in college and party if you want
1: when
23: to.
1: When I was at, still. Back in my day, when I was at the OU.
0: Before
1: was,
0: the internet?
1: Right. No, we did have internet then. We had Ethernet.
0: Yeah, but you had that.
1: No, we had Ethernet.
0: You did?
1: Yes. I was in the first dorm that had Ethernet.
0: Look at you.
1: I know. I'm special. No, we rioted. I did not riot. I was a good, clean girl. Because I was at home working at CD 101 at the time on the weekend. But the time change weekend, my classmates decided, you're not going to close early. We're going to riot.
23: Oh, that's right. I remember that.
1: And so they rioted.
23: I remember that.
1: And so I had a friend who was shot multiple times with rubber bullets. He kept one of them. It was a big honker, man. That thing was crazy.
0: He kept a rubber bullet?
1: Yeah. He's like this, and it gave him a huge bruise on his shin. And then I had a friend who was suspended for the rest of the quarter because he crossed the street and made fun of the horse that the cop was on arresting him.
0: Well, the horse is technically an officer.
1: Yes. And yes. So he got in the horse's face. I mean, he was drunk as a skunk got in the horse's face and... You know, made fun of.
0: Hey, you can't do that.
1: No.
0: All right, I'm going to go down the list for you. Ready?
1: Is Wisconsin in there?
0: Well, we're going to get there. Okay. Hold on a second. Start with number 25. Work our way down.
1: I'm so upset.
0: Number 25, Ohio State.
1: Oh.
0: Ohio State comes in at number 25 on this list.
23: Go Bucks.
1: They need to burn more couches and flip more cars. Continue.
0: Number 24, Delaware. Okay.
1: The Blue Hens, the Fighting Joe Flaccos?
0: That's right.
1: Wow.
0: Delaware. Biden started the culture there.
1: Yes, he did.
0: Just party hardy.
1: Those aviators.
0: Number 23, Dayton. So okay. We got two Ohio schools
23: in the first three that I've mentioned so far.
1: I mean, they party. They're the first part of the tournament. So, yes, they have a reason to party.
23: The ghetto. But they're trying to clean up the ghetto at Dayton. This is where the students live. So, I don't know if that's, like, accurate.
1: That's disgusting.
23: Go ahead, Mike. I'm sorry.
0: Number 22, Arizona, which makes sense.
1: That totally checks, yes.
0: Number 21, Iowa.
1: What else is there to do in Iowa but wait for a tornado and corn to grow?
0: That's right.
1: Yeah.
0: Thank you.
1: Yep.
0: Number 20, Michigan State. The Midwest is very well represented on this list.
1: It's not much to do here.
23: You're not
1: going to
23: see like Pepperdine on there, are you?
0: Number 19 is Howard.
1: Okay.
0: All right.
23: All right. All right.
0: And number 18 is Illinois. Again, another fine Big Ten institution.
1: Fish is proud.
0: Number 17, Colorado. Number 16, Syracuse.
1: I've been to both Colorado and Syracuse campuses.
0: Party hardy?
1: Everything was closed. It was the middle of the summer.
0: Okay. Number 15, San Diego State, which also makes sense.
1: Oh, the
0: sense.
1: Aztecs, yes.
0: Number 14, Miami.
1: Oh, wait, you?
0: The U.
1: Okay.
23: Better not be Miami, Ohio.
0: I thought they'd be.
1: They also partake in the cocaine.
0: Cocaina?
1: Yes.
0: I thought they'd be in the top 10 of this list. I'm surprised they're at number 14.
1: Well, they got work to do.
0: Yeah. Number 13, Indiana.
23: Ooh.
1: Another That's Big because Ten they institution. Won the national championship and they are still partying.
0: Number 12, Arizona State. So we got Arizona, yeah. Arizona State.
1: Oh,
0: on
1: that's
0: here.
1: Where Paige, that's where Lulu went.
23: Yeah, Tempe. Like that is definitely a party
1: yeah.
23: school.
1: Yeah.
0: Number 11, Miami, Ohio.
23: Oh my gosh.
0: Number
1: I hate them the most.
0: 11. I know that you would hate
1: everything.
0: This.
23: I think a Miami University grad wrote this story.
1: Muck
23: How else do you explain
1: Miami.
23: This?
1: Miami. I hate them.
23: Like
1: with
23: 90% of the students are in Greek or like
1: preppy.
23: In fraternities. And yeah, there's no
1: they're
23: way Miami's a bigger
1: with
23: party school than OU.
1: Their bags and their hoity-toity.
0: Well, I'm telling you right now, they're number 11 on this list.
1: I hate them.
0: Here's the top 10. Ole Miss,
1: well,
0: number 10.
1: Well, I mean, hottie toddy. Come on.
0: Hottie toddy. Penn State is at number 9.
1: I mean, they those frats.
23: By recent news, they should be like at least in the top 5, I
0: think. They've
1: got a
0: great,
1: roaring good time.
0: They've got the Costco of drug cartels
1: do.
0: On
1: so
0: campus
1: proud
0: there.
1: Of them for that.
0: Number 8, UC Santa Barbara, which makes sense. Very
1: okay.
0: scenic, and I'm sure a lot of rich kids go there. And,
1: yeah. Wow.
0: Number 7, USC.
1: Yeah.
0: Number 6, West Virginia.
1: That's where my brother and my sister-in-law
0: cooking up some
1: is a
0: meth
1: professor
0: there.
1: At WVU.
0: Yeah. Anyway, West Virginia.
1: Not good for them. There's
0: number
1: not much there in Morgantown.
0: 5, Wisconsin.
1: Ah,
0: yeah. Number 5.
1: See?
0: Now we're getting into the nitty-gritty.
1: Okay.
0: Number 4, Georgia. Okay. Southern Bells. Putting on dresses.
1: Now,
23: what
1: granted,
23: up, bitches?
1: I have a couple of...
0: That's right.
1: Up,
0: that's
1: bitches.
0: Where Nicole went.
1: That's right.
4: Where
1: I have a couple of like cousins who go there. So yeah.
0: Number 3, Florida State.
1: Oh.
0: I'm sure that's some bragging, by the way, that Florida State is higher on this list than
1: Miami.
0: Yeah.
1: Good for them.
0: Number 2, Alabama. Again, these Southerns like to party.
1: You know what? I would gladly trade the SEC for the Big Ten and football superiority. They can have their parties.
0: Well, we're actually more represented. From a number standpoint, number of Big Ten schools on this list.
1: So who's number 1?
23: I was going to say, I'm so curious. I can't even guess.
1: I got no idea.
0: Tulane.
23: Wow.
1: Well,
23: it is New Orleans.
1: That makes sense. It's
0: Tulane
1: in New Orleans.
0: Okay. Is number 1.
1: And have you seen any green waves before? They're just waiting for that green wave. I've never seen a green wave.
23: You need
1: wave.
23: A lot of algae for that.
1: Yeah.
0: I was shocked. I mean, if you were to tell me that, you know, this party list... And a school that is primarily
1: so
0: green with color would
1: yes.
0: be number 1. It's, you made the list again. Top the list. No, it's Tulane. And Ohio University, nowhere to be found.
1: I'm so disappointed in all of you down there right now. I need you all to do more or
0: do
1: less.
0: More.
1: Do more when it comes to partying. Do less for caring about consequences.
23: We want to see some fraternities get like disbanded.
1: That's already happened down there.
23: More of them.
0: What did you do? What was your big party schedule? Let's say you weren't working on the weekends at CD 101.
1: I had no part. I never got drunk at OU.
0: Never?
1: That's my sad story.
0: You went to OU.
1: I know.
0: And just never once.
1: I was
0: once.
1: So focused on being on the radio.
0: But you know what? You're good and clean. I appreciate
1: I only came home for, I did not come home for midterms or finals. But then after I graduated, whoa, boy.
0: That's when Degenerate Gen came out.
1: Made up for that.
0: Uh-huh.
1: Yeah.
0: No wild stories from OU at all.
1: I've got wild stories from my friends who, like, did all sorts of things that were incredibly crazy. And I was the sober sister. I was the one who had a car on campus.
0: But you know what?
1: Everyone I would drive. I was their DD. I would pick them up. And yeah, my whole goal was to graduate early, which I did, and start a career in radio. And then I abandoned that for 20 years. And now here I am.
0: You always find a way to make me depressed every single time you're here.
1: That's what I'm here for.
0: I know.
1: See you next Tuesday, but I'll be on with you tomorrow at 5. God bless.
0: That's right. So we'll see you tomorrow. Rapid Fire is coming up next. Common Man and Timmy on the Fan.
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4: You're looking at some holdup due to a crash on southbound 270 on the east outer belt at US 33. And there's about a 10-minute holdup on westbound 270 on the north outer belt from 161 to 71. 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
3: 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The Fan.
20: Common Man's wife would rather bang her head up against a wall instead of listening to this show. Timmy's wife is banging
28: the milkman.
20: This is Man and Timmy.
0: This dumb show brought to you by the Hinderer Motor Company. Rapid fire coming up in mere moments. Timmy is out today. Dave Biddle is with me. I have an announcement to make because this has become a talking point around the office here. If you're watching on YouTube, maybe you've seen that over the last 6-7 months or so, I've not gotten a haircut. I've been growing it out. All right? Takes me a long time to tame this beast in the morning because, naturally, I have an extremely curly afro. All right? And nobody really believes how afro-y this hair is. So tomorrow, it's afro day. I'm doing nothing to it. I'm taking a shower. I'm going to towel it off a little bit, let it air dry, and then come in here all natural. So you will see the flowing curly locks. Teddy, you excited about it?
29: Absolutely.
0: You going to rub your hands through it?
29: I might if you let me.
0: I will.
29: Okay.
0: Absolutely. So watch on YouTube tomorrow. You can see me looking ridiculous.
29: Who's co-hosting with you tomorrow?
0: It's the trifecta tomorrow. So 3 o'clock hour, it's Nicole Sheeran. 4 o'clock hour, it's good clean boy Tyler Danberg. I'm going to filthy him up for the hour. And then 5 o'clock hour, Jen Winters is back in here. So they will all get a little taste of the fro tomorrow.
29: Will you let them put their hands in your
0: hair? Anyone who wants to touch me tomorrow can touch me. in or out of this building. All right, you see me out at the gas station, feel free to caress my hair. Rapid fire time.
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0: All right, Teddy, rapid fire number one.
29: Okay, the Buckeyes, they're ranked number one in both preseason polls. Do you guys agree they should be number one, or do you think a different team should have been ranked number one?
0: You know, I don't really care about these things, but sure, Buckeyes number one. Why not?
23: I'm kind of surprised they are number one in both polls, but I agree with it. Like, they are the betting favorites. Like, I think there's, like, seven teams that could win it all, and I think, you know, Ohio State is the best of those teams, but they're bunched together. So I'm somewhat surprised that they are number one in both, but
29: who else would you have put there then? Say, if the Buckeyes weren't
23: If I had a bet, I would have bet that Oregon would have been number one in one of the polls, maybe Texas. They've been getting a lot of love. Especially Oregon. A lot of people like Oregon this year. It's a little bit of a lazy argument, in my opinion. They're like, all right, Michigan, Ohio State, Indiana. Now it's Oregon's turn. It's like you said the same thing about Penn State last year. So we'll see. And Oregon losing both coordinators is interesting to me.
0: Rapid fire number two.
29: Will the Buckeyes and Oregon be ranked first and second when they face each other in November?
0: Probably not. I'm not, I don't know, I don't have Oregon's schedule in front of me, but
29: it's not too bad.
0: I know the Buckeyes' schedule, and I would be surprised if they're one or two going into that game.
23: I'm with Common Man 100%. Like, it's obviously a possibility. I'll be very surprised if they're one and two.
0: Rapid fire number three.
29: Okay, tell me, what team do you think is the biggest fraud in the AP top 25 poll?
0: Let me ask you a question with a question. Is Penn State in the top 25?
29: Yeah.
0: There's your answer. There's your answer every single year. If Penn State's in the top 25, which they are, at number 18 in the AP, that's my answer every year.
23: He's not believing in Matt Campbell. I'm going to change the curse of Penn State not winning a game. Yeah, I mean, geez. I don't see, like, anybody who's, like, a total fraud, in my opinion. Maybe Utah, being 21st. I feel like they're, like, there because they've kind of, like, always been around there. Losing Kyle Whittingham, losing a bunch of players to the portal, losing their offensive coordinator. I would go with Utah being the biggest poser.
0: I think it's a rule. It's actually law that either Utah or BYU has to be in the top 25 at some point, just for representation purposes.
23: Yes.
0: They're both in this to start the season. Rapid fire number four.
29: What team do you think was the most disrespected in the AP top 25 poll? Maybe they should have been a little higher.
0: Well, I'll tell you what, and I said this when the coaches poll came out too. The Buckeyes got 40 first place votes, okay, in the AP. The team that got 8 first place votes and won the national championship last year and has a cake schedule and has a veteran quarterback coming in, albeit a new quarterback, but still a veteran quarterback that's played a lot of football, I'm surprised that Indiana wasn't there. They're not even in the top 5. They're number 6.
23: Definitely. Stole my thunder. I love it, though, because, like, Indiana being 6th, it almost feels like last year, Mike, where, like, yeah, they were ranked. They're ranked like 20th or something. They're like, yeah, we'll see. It's kind of that same vibe. It's like 6th is obviously way better than 20th, but they are the defending national champion. I would have Indiana in the top 3.
0: As much as I hate Kurt Cignetti, too, I said this on yesterday's show, I also kind of like him.
23: Yeah.
0: Right? Like, he's asked, like, hey, would you play Notre Dame? And then they had the game scheduled, but then it was canceled. He said, yeah, I'd play him. They got to come here twice because they're not in a conference.
23: Yeah.
0: I love that line.
23: Well, they got to come here twice. We'll go there once. Yeah, I know. He loves to talk mess, and he backs it up.
0: Rapid fire number five.
29: All right. Yesterday we were talking to our good friend Jason Stark, and he mentioned one time he was in the bathroom at the same time as Bruce Springsteen. So, have you guys ever been in the bathroom with a very famous person, maybe shared a urinal with?
0: I don't really think I've...
29: Or even like a C-celebrity guy. Maybe you're just in there with a, athlete.
0: I was in there with Dom Tiberi.
29: Oh, okay.
23: There you go.
29: Okay.
23: Well.
0: Where Dom was having a full-blown conversation on the toilet on his cell phone.
29: Was that in the building? This building?
0: Yeah, it was in this building. So then I said... I even did like some coughs to make sure he knew someone else was in there. He didn't care.
23: Only thing that comes to mind for me is Orlando Pace. He lived two doors down from us in the dorms at Morrill Tower at Ohio State. So we'd hang out sometimes. He'd come in our suite, and our bathroom would have two urinals and 3 toilets, if memory recalls. And so I'll go with Orlando Pace. I can't think of anybody else.
0: What about you, Teddy? Have you shared the bathroom with anybody famous?
29: No, I don't think I have. I was thinking, though, I can't remember if it was Timmy or maybe it was T-Bone. Somebody T-Bone's associated wife. With us. No, they were over at Nationwide when Ric Flair was there.
0: That was T-Bone.
29: Okay, it was T-Bone. And yeah, everybody...
0: He went in the bathroom with Ric Flair.
29: And everybody was giving him the woo!
0: Right, he's trying to pee, which, you know, for a 70-something-year-old man is a challenge at that age. It's a challenge for me sometimes. And he's just going, woo, woo, woo! It's like, let the man urinate, yes. For God's sake. No, I thought you were going to talk about, because T-Bone's wife was a stalker for Steven
29: Tyler.
0: From Aerosmith. Right? And she followed him into the men's bathroom when he went in there.
23: That's full stalker material right there.
0: She snuck into the men's bathroom. I don't know if she saw him at the urinal or snuck a peek or whatever happened.
29: What do you think that sounded like from Steven Tyler?
0: I'll tell you what it would sound like. You ready?
29: Yeah.
0: That's my Steven Tyler impersonation. It's pretty good, huh, Bids?
23: I liked
29: it. It's good, yeah.
0: I was in an elevator with Steven Tyler when I was a kid, me and my mom.
23: Nice.
0: Hotel in Chicago.
23: We're in an elevator. Chicago. Yeah.
0: This is probably 1987.
29: Loving the elevator?
0: Oh, he could have had my mom. Yeah. Loving an elevator. But he was in full getup, too. Like tassels and just everything. Like you would think, in my mind, I thought, well, these musicians are kind of like actors, right? They put their costume on when they're on the stage, and then they go home and probably have some sort of regular life. He's like, nah, not really. Just Steven Tyler. Not looks Steven like Steven Tyler. Tyler all the time.
29: Casual Steven Tyler.
0: That's right. Casual Steven Tyler is the title of my third album. Thank you, Teddy. John Rahm has apparently agreed to a deal that allows him to return to the PGA Tour next year. So Liv, possibly folding, don't know. They're talking about this magic investor who's going to ride in and save everything. Save what? I don't know. Because the story is John Rahm wants out, and he's agreed to something with the PGA Tour. He'll have to earn his way back like Brooks Koepka has, but he's going to be out. Tyrell Hatton apparently is also on his way out. Similar deal with John Rahm. So this magic money guy is going to come in and he's going to save a league that no one wants and no one watches and also does not have really any marquee golfers anymore. Okay, sounds good to me.
23: I thought the Saudi government was backing this.
0: They backed out.
23: That's a bad sign.
0: Yeah, they said we're losing too much money on this. There's missiles flying over our head. Perhaps this is not the best thing to do right now, back this failing golf venture. So they backed out of that. So they were trying to find someone else to back it. They apparently found some rich guy. We don't know who it is. They're not announcing who that is. Because really, why would you want your name attached to this at all? But John Rahm, Teddy, apparently on the way out. Oh, there's also rumblings because they canceled their season finale in Michigan. They officially did that. So the event in Indianapolis this weekend is going to be their last event. Could be the last event ever for Liv. But I saw that some golfers may not play out of protest because I guess their checks did not clear from the last tournament earlier in the month.
23: Don't let them live.
29: No.
23: Don't let them live.
29: I wonder if Paul Heyman was running that checkbook.
0: You know what? Two people got that joke, but I appreciate it.
29: I knew you would like it.
0: Thank you, Teddy.
29: Nobody else got it.
0: I got it. Let's examine Buckeye position groups with Dave Biddle. I mean, Dave's here. We've sullied him. We've smuddied him up the first couple hours of the show, and now he's going to lay some Buckeye knowledge on him, on us, coming up next. Common Man and Timmy on The Fan.
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4: We've got some slower traffic on northbound 270 on the West Outer Belt from Tuttle Crossing Boulevard to 161. And there's a couple-minute holdup on westbound 70 downtown between the 71 East Split and Livingston Avenue. 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
0: I want to talk to you about my friends at Tri-State Men's Health. 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Maybe you're self-conscious about it. Maybe you're saying, I don't know where to go. 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
1: I sure do.
0: Yeah.
1: Genius.
0: 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Dave Biddle is here. Timmy is out. And since you're here, Dave, let's get knee-deep into some football previews, shall we? I sort of want to go position by position and give me a casual breakdown and tell me how confident you are in each of these units as we enter the season. And again, this is the number one team in the country in both polls, so we're going to have some pretty good scores, I'm sure, on here. Let's do 1 to 5. 5 being you are ultra confident. It's a group full of studs. 1 being Jaden Fielding. Confidence level hitting any length field goal, okay? Meaning not confident at all.
1: Got it.
0: Let's start with the unit that's actually on paper the most experienced unit in college football, and that's the offensive line.
1: I will go with a 4, and I know the way the season ended last year, but as you mentioned, 91 career starts coming back on that offensive line. I'm bullish on them, and word is Austin Sarabelle was able to return to practice. I was concerned about that. I know they were saying it was minor, and it was, obviously, but it's been one minor injury after another since the end of the season with him, and I think he's the best offensive lineman on the team. But I love the big three with Sarabelle and Montgomery and Hensman. Phillip Daniels even has 18 starts under his belt now. I think Ian Moore's going to take over at left tackle. I like some of the depth there with like Josh Padilla and others. I'll give him a 4.
0: Right side of that offensive line last year at times had a lot of problems. Unfortunately, in games that we really needed them to be great in, they were not great in. But I'm like you. I'm confident in the skill set that's coming back. I know they've had an entire offseason to work on who exactly is going to go where. And I have faith that Ryan Day fixed the problem. Let's go quarterback now. All right. Now, this is easy. You can say 5 automatically. But again, when we needed excellent quarterback play, we didn't necessarily get it. Julian Sain put up big numbers, had a terrific first year as a starter, was sitting in New York, not a lot of complaints. But when the lights were on late in the season, he wasn't very good. The offense in general wasn't very good. Not just his fault. But we've heard this offseason. He's really found his voice. Lots of people have said that. Ryan Day has said that. His teammates have said that. So where do you rank the quarterback position going into the season?
1: I give it a 5. I agree with everything you said there. You could easily give it a 4. But I believe in Julian Sain. The fact that he was a Heisman finalist as a redshirt freshman, which isn't even a term anymore, but he was a redshirt freshman last year. Now they're just freshmen. The Verve pipe, right? They're only freshmen.
0: That's
1: they're
0: right.
1: merely freshmen. There's no redshirt freshman or true freshman anymore. They're just freshmen. I think he's going to be better than he was last year, and he was good as a redshirt freshman. And, yeah, the fact that he's bulked up a little bit and he's taken more of a leadership role, I believe in him a lot. And like, then you're thinking Tavian St. Clair is definitely going to be the backup. That's a good situation. Or maybe Luke Fahey is going to be the backup. That's one I did not see coming, Mike. And I knew Luke Fahey was a very productive high school quarterback at a powerhouse program, Mission Viejo in California. He would have been a 5-star if he was like maybe 3 inches taller. He's 5'11". He's given Tavian St. Clair a run for his money. I think ultimately that's a good thing for Ohio State to have competition for the backup job, but I give the quarterback room a 5.
0: You know, we talked earlier in the show about how Ryan Day, sometimes shockingly, the coaches like to use the media to send messages. We saw that maybe with Bo Jackson earlier in the offseason. Do you think that's happening with Tavian St. Clair right now?
1: I do. I think that's part of it. I also, because it would have been very easy for Ryan Day to not come out there and say anything on Saturday. The scrimmage was closed. We saw 3 practices, maybe the first 3 practices.
0: Right. We wouldn't have known.
1: We wouldn't have known at all. And like for him to come out and say that was very notable. I think it's 2 things. I think he didn't want to like disrespect Luke Fahey by not like telling the media, this kid's balling out. And definitely, Mike, I think he's trying to like motivate Tavian St. Clair, just like he was probably with Bo Jackson.
0: Well, let's go to that running back room, because Bo Jackson, true freshman last year, ran for over 1,000 yards, and there's depth behind him. How confident are you in that group?
1: I'll go 4 out of 5. I am confident in them. I can't give them a 5. I definitely wouldn't give them a 3. If I was cheating, I might go 4.5, but we're not cheating. I'll give him a 4. I think Bo Jackson was really good as a freshman last year. He's going to be, in theory, Mike, better as a second-year player. I thought Isaiah West was solid as a freshman. He's going to be better. He's had a tremendous offseason. I think Jacoby Jackson, as we were talking earlier, is going to be an upgrade over what they had with C.J. Donaldson last year. The transfer that comes in is supposed to be like the goal line back or somebody that can help you there. I think he's going to be... And from all accounts, Jacoby Jackson has impressed the coaching staff very much. And then Legend Bay, as a freshman, I mean, he's going to add some explosive elements to this team. And Ryan Day can't talk about the running back room or the offense without at least mentioning Legend Bay a little bit. So I'm giving them a 4, but I'm bullish on that room.
0: Wide receivers, we're in the golden age of the wide receiver here at Ohio State. And even though Brian Hartline is left, when you look at who's coming in here, who's committed to come here, it doesn't look like that's going to slow down anytime soon. You do, of course, lose talent on this team to the NFL and Carnell Tate. But where do you think we are from a confidence standpoint with the wide receiver room?
1: I would go definite 5 on this one with Jeremiah Smith. Probably going to go down as the best receiver to ever come through Ohio State, which is saying a massive amount when you're talking about guys like Chris Carter and others. And the depth is way better than I thought it would be, Mike. I mean, Devin McCune was a really good get in the portal. And I watched this film at UT San Antonio. I'm like, yeah, he does look really, but it's UT San Antonio, right? How's this going to translate to Ohio State? He balled out in the spring and he's been like doing really well in camp. He's probably going to be the number 2 receiver. I think Brandon Ennis is going to be good as well. So there's going to be your top 3. What about Chris Henry Jr.? Chris Henry Jr. is going to play a lot. Other than Jeremiah Smith, all these stud receivers that have come through here as true freshmen, not a lot of them played like big snaps. Like, you know, Carnell Tate, for example, in 2023, caught 18 balls that year. This guy was the number 4 pick of the draft, right, the first receiver off the board. So I still think Chris Henry Jr. is going to have a place in this offense, but so will Brock Boyd. So will Kyle Parker. They're very deep. Jeremiah Smith turned heads at Media Days in Chicago, and he was like, this is the deepest wide receiver room we've had since I've been at Ohio State. People are like, what? You lost 2 guys to Notre Dame through the portal. You lost another guy to Washington. You had the first receiver off the board in the NFL draft. This is the deepest room you've had. I agree with him. Like, That's quite the statement, too. Yeah, definitely. I think they're like 2 through 8. So Jeremiah's 1, 2 through 8. I think they got a good room.
0: All right, we're going to do defense and coaching staff confidence rankings coming up with Dave Biddle next. Colin Mann and Timmy on The Fan.
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4: We've got a couple minute delay on westbound 670 from 71 to Neal Avenue, and a 5-minute holdup if you're on southbound 315 from 3rd Avenue to Town Street. 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I'm Nicole for 97.1 The Fan Traffic.
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22: Good afternoon. This is Paul Keels. Baseball tonight, Cleveland Guardians at home following an off day hosting San Francisco. Guardians going to play 5.5 back in the American League Central, 1 game back in the wild card. After splitting a doubleheader yesterday, Cincinnati Reds will continue their series at home tonight with the St. Louis Cardinals. It's Diamond Dog Night at Huntington Park. Clippers beginning a series against St. Paul. Ohio State running back Bo Jackson today named to the preseason watch list for the Doak Walker Award. Jackson was one of 3 freshman running backs last season to rush for over 1,000 yards. New York Giants today signed veteran free agent running back Najee Harris, and the Atlanta Falcons signed 3-time Pro Bowl edge rusher Darius Smith out of retirement. 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
32: There's a greater than 0% chance Common Man gets fired before this show is over. You're listening to Man and Timmy.
0: Dave Biddle is with me today. Timmy is out. We'll do some Mikey time/Timmy time at 5:30. The subject of my segment today is, what did I get for Christmas 6 years ago? Yes, I worked really hard on this one. But we are here working hard trying to educate you on the Buckeye football team. Ranked number one in both the AP and the coaches to start the season. We're going position group by position group. And just really, I want to take your temperature, Biddle, about your confidence each position group. I did forget, we talked about offensive line, we talked about receivers, but shame on me, I forgot the tight ends. So what do you think about the tight ends?
1: I'll give them a three. I mean, you're losing a second-round pick in Max Clair, a third-round pick in Will Kaczmarek. They've never lost two tight ends within the first three rounds of the draft ever. And I think this could turn into a four very easily, Mike, but I need to see it first. I thought Nate Roberts would be the surefire starter, and he probably will be. But like when Urban Meyer, when Ryan Day was asked about it on Saturday, you know, he kind of gave not a very glowing review of the tight ends. Almost like, we'll see. There's nobody that's really stepped up to be like the main guy, which I thought that would be Nate Roberts. And again, I still think it will be. They've got good depth there. They brought in Mason Williams from Ohio University and Hunter Welsing, the seventh-year senior from Northwestern. They have Bennett Christian coming back for fifth year. So I think it's a solid room. I just need to see it first before I give it a four. I'll give them a three.
0: All right. Before we get to defense, I want to talk about coaching, specifically the coordinator positions. Matt Patricia comes in last year and had a fantastic first year. He is taking over a defense that has, on paper, far less weapons on it because you lose a lot of talent to the draft. And you have Arthur Smith coming in, and he has been an NFL guy. He will presumably have Ryan Day's trust to manage the game and run the offense, perhaps something that Brian Hartline did not have last season. So give me a 1 to 5 confidence grade on the coaching staff as a whole.
1: I go 5. I keep saying, Mike, that this is the best, and we'll see. I mean, the great thing about sports is we'll find out, right? We all can have our opinions. We're going to find out. Even going back to my time just growing up and watching Ohio State, I think this is the best coaching staff I've seen top to bottom. When you have, and it's not just because both coordinators are former NFL head coaches, which has never happened before in college football, might never again, but that's part of it. I mean, we saw with Matt Patricia, there were some people who were like a little skeptical when Patricia came in last year, talking about things like, well, he wasn't a good head coach with the Lions. Okay. How was Nick Saban as a head coach with the Dolphins? How was Steve Spurrier as a head coach with the Redskins at the time? How was Urban Meyer as a head coach with the Jags? So I always take that with a grain of salt, how guys do in the NFL. And he wasn't coming here as head coach. He's coming here as defensive coordinator. Knocked it out of the park. I think Arthur Smith will be similar. Will he be as good as Matt Patricia? We'll see. But Mike, I think that's going to be a massive upgrade over Brian Hartline. I just do. And I think a lot of things he's already talked about, you got to mix up the tempo. You got to mix up the cadence. After the quarterfinal in the playoffs last year, he had Miami players saying, we knew their cadence. We knew they were going to work the clock down all the way to one or two. We were able to tee off. And I think Arthur Smith is going to help the offensive line. I think he's going to help the offense as a whole. He is a former offensive lineman himself at North Carolina. Mike, I won't be surprised if he's the head coach at North Carolina this time next year, because I think this is last year Bill Belichick broke into the coaching profession as an offensive line coach. I think Arthur Smith is going to have a big impact on this team. Give me a 5 for the coaching staff.
0: I think you'll agree with me that I don't think at any point last year Ryan Day felt like he could let go of the offense and truly be the captain of the ship that he wanted to be on game days. I think he was too focused on supervising and making sure that unit was working properly. I don't think we're going to have that problem this year. Obviously, he's an offensive guy. It's his game plan and his vision for what he wants to see out there. But on game days, I want him to focus on the entire entity, not specifically just calling plays.
1: Yeah, be the CEO, be the head coach. As he said, all the things you have to do now that you didn't have to do as a head coach, like much, you know, five years ago. Yeah, and it worked out so well 2 years ago. Doesn't mean it's going to work out that well this year. He was able to take a mini step back 2 years ago with Chip Kelly here as offensive coordinator. And like you articulated, Mike, he's always going to be heavily involved in the offense. Like, he's not heavily involved in the defense.
0: And we want him to be. That's why he got the job.
1: Exactly. But yeah, I think, you know, again, it's very almost lazy to say it worked 2 years ago, so it's going to work this year. I do think we're going to see a massive improvement on the offense.
0: All right, let's go defense. We'll start defensive line. Larry

0: 5. I hope I'm wrong, but I think they're a solid 4. Kenyatta Jackson at defensive end. Then they've got some good depth opposite him. I think Bo Atkinson's going to be the starter, but you have Quay Rousseau, you got Zion Grady, Kari Wilde are all going to play a defensive end. I like the depth at D tackle. You don't have a stud like you had last year. I mean, Cade McDonald was a first-team All-American and was the Big Ten Defensive Lineman of the Year. It was a unanimous All-American. I don't think they have that star power, Mike, but I like the depth there with, like, James Smith, the guy they brought in from Alabama, along with Quay Rousseau, the defensive end. Those guys have been tights for many, many years. They grew up together. Will Smith Jr. stepping up now in his fourth year at Ohio State. I like what I'm hearing at John Walker from, he transferred in from Central Florida. Jason Moore stepping up. And then the biggest name on the defensive line, a guy I think that's going to have a breakout year, is Edrick Houston Jr. He was a former five-star, came in as a D end, moved to D tackle during the national championship season and played a decent amount for a freshman. And then last year was supposed to be a starter, got banged up. Tywin Malone ended up being the starter there at the three tech. I think Edrick Houston, if he can be like a, let's not go crazy. If he can be a second team All Big Ten player, I think that's going to like bring the defensive line together. So I like the depth on this defensive line. I might lack star power, but I'll give them a 4.
1: Let's talk about linebackers. Ryan Day on Saturday went out of his way to talk about how pleased he is with that linebacker room. Laurinaitis is always pleased with everything. So give me your read on the linebackers.
0: It's crazy, isn't it? They lose 2 top 7 picks from the linebacker room, which has never happened at Ohio State before. They've had 2 linebackers go in the same like first round before, but never 2 in the top 10, let alone 2 in the top 7. Are they going to be better? No. Are they going to be as good? No. They're still going to be really good, I do believe. I'm going to give them a 4, Mike. Peyton Pierce and Christian Allegro are probably going to be the main guys, but Riley Pettijohn and TJ Alford are going to play a lot. Those are both second-year guys that they love over there. So those are going to be the top 4 guys, and then they've got a freshman named Sincere Johnson, who I don't think is going to play a lot. It's about time they got somebody from Cleveland Glenville that looks like a good football player, Sincere Johnson. And they have other guys, too, like Garrett Stover. So will they be as good as they were last year? No, that'd be highly disrespectful to Arvell Reese and Sonny Styles. But I still think they'll be very good. I give them a 4.
1: DBs. I mean, we're talking about more loss of talent there. And this, look, that means you were good the year before. Arguably the best defense that Ohio State fans have ever seen. On paper, at least. You had a guy like Caleb Downs last year, who everybody talked about. Was like having a coach on the field. Not only did he have great instincts and great talent, he brought that leadership out on that field. So he's not there. Give me the DB ranking.
0: I'm being boring here on defense. I'm going to give you your third straight 4. I went 4 for the D-line, 4 for the linebackers. I'm going 4 for the defensive backs. But I just am trying to be real. Like, I definitely wouldn't give them a 3. I can't give them a 5 yet. I think a 5 is more possible than a 3. More likely, but you're losing 3 of the 5 starters, including Lorenzo Styles Jr. at nickel. And, you know, Davison Igbinosin was okay his first couple years at Ohio State.
1: He had a good year last year.
0: Heck yeah, and he was a second round pick like that, you know, and then obviously Caleb Downs, as you mentioned, Mike. I give them a solid 4. I do like, and they did a really good job in the portal, getting guys like Earl Little Jr. and Terry Moore. They got corner Dominic Kelly from Georgia, and I was completely wrong about this. I'm like, okay, that's an intriguing guy. Probably a depth piece this year. Maybe in future years, Dominic Kelly can get in the mix. No. If he doesn't start, he's going to play a decent amount this year, number 24. They've got a true freshman, Jay Timmons, who's been running with the ones at nickel. You get Jermaine Matthews back. Devin Sanchez is absolutely one of the candidates to be a breakout player on this team, much like Edrick Houston. I think Jalen McClain is a stud. I can't give him a 5 when you lose that much, especially Caleb Downs, but I will give them a 4.
1: Maybe the weakest unit, not maybe, the weakest unit on this team last year and for several years has been special teams. So let's talk about it.
0: Let's go 3. Maybe I'm being like optimistic. We were out there to practice. I think Connor Hawkins missed like 1 field goal and people are freaking out. It's like, calm down. Like he was really good at Baylor last year. He was a redshirt freshman last year, had a couple of game winning kicks, made a 54 yarder. I think he's going to be an upgrade over Jaden Fielding. It's hard to say. We saw 3 practices. They say he had a good scrimmage, so that's good. I also think Mike, I mean, like Ohio State should not be one of these teams that's like, we're just going to fair catch the punt. We're so good on offense. We just don't want to risk a turnover. How about try to like be like Ted Ginn and like return the kick for a touchdown?
1: Maybe not. Yes, try to be like Ted Ginn. You know, he's also perhaps the greatest returner we've ever seen.
0: Yeah, maybe that's a stretch a little bit. But you know what I mean? Like, there's been years where like all we want to do is catch the ball. Like, no, like you're Ohio State. You should be trying to be the best in everything. So I don't know, man. I mean, they did bring a special teams coordinator in, which I like, stolen from Illinois, Robbie Disher. So we'll see.

0: I'll give him a 3 for now.
1: People are focused on, you know, Timmy says, I want a guy who can boom a 54-yard field goal, which you were talking about. And that's great. I would rather just have someone who can consistently hit me a 35-yard field goal.
0: You want Jim Breach. Am I showing my age? Oh, okay. You're at least like, I shouldn't say you're near my age or not, but like, yeah, Jim Breach, for those who don't know, former Bengals kicker. Could he kick a 40-yarder? No, probably be 5 yards short. 35 and in, automatic.
1: I'll take it. Sign me. So will Ryan Day. Tom Brady wants to tell you what it's like. Details coming up next. Common Man and Timmy on The Fan.
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4: We've got about a 20-minute holdup due to a crash blocking the left lane on westbound 70 on the west side at 670. Things are moving slow from Central Avenue. And there's a 5-minute holdup on eastbound 33 between 270 and Gender Road. 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
23: Our next chance of rain arrives on Wednesday afternoon and Wednesday night, but tonight, dry and mainly clear. Some areas of fog, low temps in the low to mid-60s. On Wednesday, dry, sunny early, 50% chance of rain and storms in the afternoon and evening hours. High temps at just about 80. Looking at just about 80 on Thursday, maybe some showers early, then drier in the afternoon. That is your 97.1 The Fan weather forecast. I'm 10 Weather Impact Chief Meteorologist Chris Tomer.
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25: Please take note of this warning. This show will mess you up. You're listening to Common Man and Timmy.
1: Timmy's out today. Dave Biddle is with me. Lions coach Dan Campbell says head coaches should get to have monitors they walk around with. They can see the game better. Says the assistants up in the booth, they can see it, but the head coach has got to watch the video screen just like everybody else in the stadium. Do you think, Dave, that we'll get to a point where they have little monitors or maybe someone that's just with them? You know how, you know, Deion Sanders had someone just next to him, just in case, right? Just follow him around. And remember, Jerry Kill would have someone next to him, too, just in case he's seized out on the sidelines. But do you think that maybe coaches will have someone just at the ready, ready to show them the monitor if need be?
0: I do think so. And when I saw the story today, I was kind of like, I never thought about this before. But I've always said, like, it's hard to see anything from field level in a football
1: right,
0: game.
1: Exactly.
0: And you can see it really well from the press box. Even if you're at Ohio State, which you're basically on the moon if you're in the press box, you can still see like the field better. And that's why I think coordinators should be in the box. But yeah, Mike, I mean, to answer your question, I do think we're going to see that. Because right now, I mean, as he's saying, as Dan Campbell saying, you can look up at the scoreboard. Why not let the head coaches have a monitor so they can see what's going on?
1: Tom Brady wants to make preseason football great again. I don't know when it was great, but apparently it was. He said, preseason, regular season, I never wanted to be taken off the field. Practice makes perfect. Too many people looking for easy ways out these days. When you're a football player and it's football season, your job is to play football. So he wants to see the starters and the stars playing deep into preseason games. Your thoughts?
0: It's like a little bit of the Michael Jordan attitude. You know, he went to France that year, 97-98, before the 97-98 season, and he's like, I'm gonna, and he played like it was his last game. But football's different, man. Like, and I get what Brady's saying, I respect it, but I saw Joe Burrow almost get killed the other night.
1: Yeah.
0: When our guy Orlando Brown Jr. left tackle gives up like an uncontested sack to an undrafted free agent. That was awesome. Rookie. I disagree with Tom Brady there.
1: These guys are playing an extra game in the regular season. We're going to play an extra game, too. I mean, they're going to get to an 18-game schedule. It's just going to happen. Back in the day, because people are pointing out this highlight of Tom Brady throwing a touchdown pass to Randy Moss with like 7 minutes left in the third quarter of a preseason game. It was like, yeah, that was when it was great. It's like, yeah, that was the third preseason game. They always treated it as a dress rehearsal. I'm guessing that if we go back to that year, Tom Brady and Randy Moss didn't log a lot of time in preseason game number 1, 2, or 4. You just happen to focus on that third one dress rehearsal. But I do find it funny sometimes when athletes I consider to be pretty modern athletes take this transition to back in my day. I remember, was it just this year, Teddy, where Barry Bonds came out and said, back in my day, you could throw inside at a guy and hit him. And it's like, you're the guy that wore 19 pounds of armor to the plate, right? And you're going to talk about back in my day? What the hell are we talking about? I think something happens when you retire. You instantly become like Gran Torino Clint Eastwood.
0: No doubt about it. Back in my day, we used the cream and the clear from Balco.
1: That's right. We did it the hard way back in my day. Steroids and armor.
0: There you go.
1: I don't get it, man. Something else I don't get. Dan Orlovsky from ESPN. Dan Orlovsky, who is, I think, known more for his quirks than his actual football prowess at this point, has said that he loves, first of all, he hates cake. Right? Doesn't like cake.
0: Well, he likes ice cream cake.
1: Ice cream cake.
0: But he doesn't like, he says regular cake is gross.
1: Normal cake is gross. And so his birthday was just recently or yesterday, I don't know, turned 43 today. And he loves grilled chicken. I got no problem. I love a grilled chicken.
0: Yes.
1: I got no problem with it. But he just loves like breasts with no seasoning on it. No salt, no pepper, just plain grilled chicken. And they surprised him by bringing him out some cold grilled chicken with no seasoning on it. And he said, it's good. I don't understand why people hate. And he sat there and ate the entire plate of unseasoned, dry, cold chicken.
0: And no salt either.
1: No salt. Right?
0: No salt.
1: No,
0: like,
1: no,
0: I can
1: no,
0: get down
1: no
0: with
1: salt.
0: Just the salt. Because, like, you know, you get like those chicken tenderloins and put them in the oven. You don't have to do anything to them. They're still really good fresh out of the oven. But I got to put a little salt on there.
1: Well, that's because you're a human being. Everybody puts salt on their protein normally. All right. But he didn't want any salt on it. What is the weirdest thing? If you could say this, this is my weird thing that I eat, Dave Biddle. What would it be?
0: Jeez, that's a good one.
1: Or a combination that only you find attractive.
0: Oh man, does like beef jerky count? Is that weird?
1: You're a beef jerky aficionado?
0: I like it. It's not like my favorite thing. I'm trying to think of something that's even more like funny than that though. I'm basically like your average American. My weirdest thing is I'm like too picky, like about like other food. Like I'm trying to think of anything that's like really weird about me.
1: Well, we have some weird ones in broadcasting. Al Michaels, who's in his 80s, all right, likes to claim that he's never eaten vegetables. All right.
0: Never?
1: No, he says he's maybe when he was a kid, he was force-fed some vegetables. I have no idea. But he says ever since he started making the call as an adult, he has never eaten a vegetable. This is a man who goes to steakhouses every single night of the week and has a big piece of red meat, no vegetables.
0: Go protein. And he's in his 80s?
1: He's in his 80s.
0: Yeah, still working.
1: We can argue about how good he is, but yes.
0: Still mailing it
1: still,
0: in.
1: Still working.
0: You know, the one thing that I think would shock you about me is when it comes to food, I love growing tomatoes. When my friends hear that about me that don't know, they're like, what?
1: Why?
0: I don't like anything else. Like, I don't plant anything. I don't like, I'm not like a gardener.
1: I have love peppers growing and tomatoes. Herbs and
0: there you go.
1: I'll trade you some peppers and herbs for some Dave Biddle tomatoes.
0: You're a fully Sicilian, so I would be surprised if you didn't. But yeah, my friends are all like, you like growing tomatoes? I'm like, I love it.
1: Do you talk to the tomato plants? Sometimes I talk to my herbs.
0: Oh, I probably have.
1: Yeah. And I don't even realize I'm doing it. Like, I'll be out there and Samantha will come out and I'll be like, well, good morning, Mr. Oregano. And I don't know why they have genders. Like, the oregano is male, but yet the basil is female. I have no idea why I assign genders to the plants. But then my daughter would be like, what are you doing? Are you talking to the plants? And I realize that if it's weird for a 9-year-old, it's really weird because she talks and, you know, her dolls come to life at night. She has no problem doing that.
0: Yeah, talk to the tomato plants. They're alive. They want to hear some encouragement. Like, you're looking good this morning, tomato plant.
1: That's exactly right.
0: You're looking a little more...
1: Ooh, you look juicy.
0: Yes.
1: You're looking nice and ripe there.
0: Voluptuous.
1: I have some ghost peppers that I'm growing and some habanero peppers. And so far, they haven't turned yet. I need the habanero peppers to turn orange. And so the other day, I'm out there. I'm like, ooh, you still starting to turn a little orange, but you're not there yet, are you, Mr. Habanero? Again, male for habanero, right? But the Thai chili peppers that I grow next to it, female.
0: It's not habanera. Of course it's Mr.
1: Habanero.
0: Yeah, I mean,
1: that's right.
0: Yes.
1: Bro. Your kids are how old?
0: 18 and 16.
1: Okay, 18 and 16. Do they bra you like I get broad by my 9-year-old?
0: Like, well, they're just wearing a bra?
1: No. What are you talking? Broad. Bruh. When she says to me, oh bruh.
0: I was like, I
1: what are you doing with the bruh?
0: They'll call me, like, when my daughters call me, like, dude or bro, I don't get a lot of bra. I get a lot of, like, bro. I'm like,
1: okay.
0: I
1: get the bruh.
0: I saw that, you know, I mean, come on. Don't call me bro.
1: But then again, I started thinking about it. Like, I call everybody dude.
0: I do too.
1: You know, that was just sort of the thing when I was growing up. Their thing is bro or bra. Are we going to have a whole generation of kids just like us, you know, when they're in their 40s and 50s calling everybody bra? It's like, oh, you're calling people dude. You're old. You're a boomer.
0: Big unk energy calling everybody dude. Unk.
1: We're going to do some Mikey time coming up next. Normally it's Timmy time. But I got a little quiz for you and for Teddy. And the question is, well, you know what? I'm not going to spoil it for you. 2 minutes. Common Man and Timmy on the Fan.
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3: Things are a little slow on southbound 270 on the East Outer Belt between Morse Road and 670. And there's about a 5-minute holdup on westbound 670 going from Leonard Avenue to Neal Avenue. 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
1: Tomorrow on the show, doing the trifecta, I got Nicole Sheeran for the first hour, good clean boy Tyler Danberg for the 4 o'clock hour, and Jen Winters at 5. And I have given in to pressure here at the radio station. I've agreed to come in with full afro tomorrow and not do anything to my hair. My hair is curly, especially as it's been growing out. It's curlier. But when I don't put any product in it or touch it or comb it out, because here's the process now, Dave. Dave Biddle's with me. Here's what I do, because I know you asked, right? So get out of the shower, quick little towel dry, so it's wet, damp-ish. Then I take a comb, and I comb it straight back. I look like Eddie Munster while it's still wet. Comb it straight back. Then the rosemary oil goes in. Massage, scalp, make it look all nice. And then after that, put a little product in there. Sometimes it's a clay, sometimes it's cream. Clear the cream like Barry Bonds. whatever. We play with that. We sculpt it. We get it to where we want it to be. And it's a process. But tomorrow, taking a shower, getting out, letting it air dry, not touching it. No comb, no nothing. And you will see full on the fro that I have going on. Make sure to check it out on YouTube tomorrow.
0: I know exactly what I'm doing at 3 o'clock tomorrow, Teddy. Pulling up the YouTube.
8: Yeah, absolutely.
0: And seeing the fro. He's 6'5", he's 6'9", with the afro.
1: Fletch. I wish. Yeah, that's right. That's a Fletch. Good job. You ready for some Mikey time?
0: Yes, sir.
1: All right.
9: It's Mikey time.

0: feel the need, you know, when they say no animals were harmed in the making of this. No children were actually made to sing that song. That's all AI.
1: I just figured that was your daughter.
0: Nope, wouldn't make her do that. That's child abuse. I came across this today. I was cleaning out some crap on the computer. I can't save anything else on the computer. I got too many files. I got to clean out files. And this is from 2020, December 28th, 2020. And the backstory is my family is terrible at getting Christmas gifts for me. Just awful. And I came across this little game that we played right after Christmas in 2020. Real or fake Christmas gift that I got that year. All right. I chuckled when I saw this and had to bring it to you. So you and Teddy answer this. Did I get a nice French pot for braising delicious meats or a walkie-talkie? Which one did I get for Christmas in 2020?
2: Seems ridiculous, doesn't it, Dave? But what do you think?
1: I'm going with the former. I'm going with the French.
2: The pot?
1: Yeah.
0: No, because as a person who likes to cook, that would actually be a nice gift.
2: Yes, that's what it should be.
0: Instead, I got the walkie-talkie, and when I opened it, the only thing I got from the person who gave it to me is, you know, because you're on the radio. Yes, I am. And
1: that's exactly what it's like.
0: Thanks a lot.
1: We're just there with walkie-talkies. 10-4.
0: Mm-hmm.
1: Teddy, I'm down to one challenge, so you got to carry us now.
0: All right, crazy. Next up, did I get a box of microwave popcorn or something you spray in the toilet so your poo doesn't smell? Which one did I get?
2: It's got to be the poo smell, right? Something for that, or
0: Dave? What do you think?
1: I'm agreeing with Teddy.
0: Well, this is a little bit of a trick. Because I got both of them. I got a box of microwave popcorn and the poo spray.
1: After you eat the popcorn, you're going to need the poo spray.
0: That's right. Did I get a nice bottle of bourbon or a cookbook?
2: Well, both of those seem fine gifts, though.
0: They are fine gifts.
1: I was thinking bourbon.
2: Maybe Bo got him some bourbon that year.
1: Yeah. We need to know who's giving the gift.
0: No.
1: Yeah. Right? It was a cookbook. It was a cookbook.
0: Yeah. A Trisha Yearwood cookbook.
1: Signed by Garth Brooks.
0: Did I get new socks or a Cincinnati Reds cufflink set?
1: That's way too random. No, he's very talented, so he could be just throwing us off the scent here. I'm going Cincinnati Reds. Yeah, what do you think?
2: I agree.
0: That is correct.
1: that was oddly specific.
0: Now the question is, am I a Reds fan?
2: You like baseball?
0: I hope not. No, I'm not.
1: Typically, I'd be like, why not? You're a White Sox fan. You're like, how about this year, though? How's it looking?
0: Well, they just, you like baseball? And here you go. Here's some Cincinnati Reds cufflinks.
1: You live in Ohio, mm-hmm. right?
0: Yeah. Did I get a tub of atomic fireballs or lotto tickets?
2: I was thinking maybe both items, but I know he's had the atomic fireballs because he's had them here at the office.
1: He just buys them for himself, though.
2: He could have, yeah.
1: Has them in his pockets, usually.
2: I mean, both are great gifts.
0: Not bad.
2: I love both those gifts.
1: Probably lotto tickets. That's kind of been a trend.
2: Okay.
0: No.
1: I'm terrible at this. All right.
0: Now, when I was a teenager, my grandfather would give me lotto tickets. But this particular year, I was given a tub of atomic fireball. Grandpa dead. Oh. Grandpa dead. If he were alive, he'd give me lotto tickets, and I never won anything.
1: And you'd buy Fireball if you won the lottery.
0: Mm-hmm.
2: Scratch-offs, great.
0: Did I get a subscription to a streaming service or Star Wars on DVD?
2: Yeah, Star Wars on DVD. I'm all over this one.
0: Now.
1: I'm not going to disagree with Ted's that confident. Mike looks at me like, you don't want to disagree with
0: me. Much like the Cincinnati Reds. ask me if I like Star Wars.
1: Do you like Star Wars, Mike?
0: No, I do not. But I have it on DVD.
2: That's right.
1: Just like in the 70s, the Reds were good and Star Wars was good.
0: I would like to also point out, not even on Blu-ray. It's just regular DVD.
1: Like it's like the 1998 season. You get the DVD.
0: That's right.
1: There
0: now,
1: you go.
0: Did I get... I'm a fan of both these teams, so this may be a little tricky.
2: Mm-mm.
0: A Chicago Bears t-shirt, size double XL, or... an Ohio State Buckeye t-shirt, size medium.
2: Yeah.
1: Did you get the smedium or the one that's fallen off of them?
2: I'm thinking the smedium myself.
1: You're thinking the smedium?
2: Are you split on this one?
1: I'm going to go with whatever you think. My instincts are terrible on this. I got
0: the medium. Yeah. Now ask me if I fit into it.
2: Did you fit into it?
0: No, I did not.
2: Did you fit into the double XL?
0: I mean, it was
2: a little big.
0: Big on me.
2: Okay.
0: But
1: you could wear it? Both?
0: No, I just like meant in general that I fit into a double XL.
1: I was going to say, you only got one of the two.
2: Okay.
1: Yeah.
0: All right, last one.
1: This is funny.
0: Did I receive computer paper or printer ink?
2: Oh, wow. That's
1: totally computer paper was my first instinct, but I'm going to go with whatever you think.
2: Well, yeah, because, I mean, you may not know what computer printer that he has. So paper is universal. So let's go with the paper.
0: No.
1: I'm so bad at this.
0: There's a couple of things I want to point out here. First of all, computer paper is the one thing, I don't know why, I refuse to pay for it. So I always steal it from the office. I always steal it from here. And I'm brazen about it, too. I walk out with big handfuls of boxes. Packages of computer paper.
2: Yeah, and with fish right there, too.
0: Right. I don't even care. Yeah. It's just like, that's part of my bonus.
1: Fish is like, do you need some help? Yeah, give me another box.
0: I don't know why I refuse to buy paper, but I do. It's just something I can't do. But I got computer printer ink. For an HP printer. Now, ask me if I have an HP or had at this time an HP printer.
1: Common man, do you have an HP printer? Did you back then?
0: No, I got an ink cartridge for a printer that I did not own.
2: I mean, buying my computer printer or paper is really, you know, stupid, but at least that's universal, you know, that, you know, people,
1: right.
2: You know, fits your machine, but. Yeah.
1: Like, unless it was his wife who knew exactly what he had. Yeah. Like, it wouldn't have made any sense just for some rando to give him printing ink for Christmas.
0: Now, this is a bonus. This is not on the this is not on the list here, but
1: this is all you, Teddy.
0: My wife, who has gotten better, by the way. She's gotten better at giving gifts throughout the years, but in our 20 years of marriage, I've gotten a lot of crap from her. She would admit it. Now, first couple years we were married, I forget if it was Christmas or if it was for Valentine's Day, but it was one of those things. She gave me a package of love tokens, okay, which is like commemorative coins that say, get a kiss. You know, it's whatever. Have we ever used those? No, never. I also got a pair of monogram boxer shorts that say baby cakes on them. Now, two things. Ask me if I wear boxer shorts or have ever worn boxer shorts.
1: Do you wear boxer shorts?
0: I do not.
1: You've never worn them?
0: I didn't then, and I don't now. And has she ever in her life called me baby cakes?
1: There was that one time.
0: Never.
1: Maybe like the honeymoon or something, she let out a baby cake.
0: No, never. I think she was trying it on for size, and it never took. Tomorrow on the show, all the Christmas gifts I got from 2021.
2: Sweet.
0: Uh-huh. And the Afro. Back page coming up. Common Man and Timmy on the Fan.
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5: We've got a 5-minute holdup on westbound 270 on the north outer belt, going from 161 to 71. And you're going to hit about a 10-minute delay on northbound 71 from East Broad Street to Weber Road on the north side. 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
16: Common Man Bids. Happy Tuesday to you.
0: Happy Tuesday to you.
16: What's happening?
0: What's the good word out there today? It seemed really busy in the office when I walked out to my desk.
16: When the fish is away, the mice will play. No one here again for the third straight day in a row.
0: Get ready.
16: Mm. Get ready for 2 weeks
1: the
16: of that.
1: The afro's coming out tomorrow.
0: We were talking to Bids. I was talking to Bids earlier about confidence rankings with Ohio State football position groups.
16: Okay.
0: And it's going to shock you. Not even a little bit, that he's most confident about the quarterback position and the wide receiver position.
16: I think that's pretty fair when you analyze this roster.
0: Right. And he's least confident in the special teams, which has been a problem on this team the last few years.
16: Are you just not confident in the place-kicking ability, or is it everything? Because I know that they made a point of emphasis hiring Robbie Disher, and that's the first time in a while that there's been like a full-time special teams
0: coach.
16: Which,
0: by the way, isn't that boggling?
1: It wasn't even that long ago, guys. He was just really bad at his job. Parker Fleming was actually here not that long ago as special teams.
16: So 2 years ago?
1: Everybody just forgets because he was bad and no one knew how he had the job.
0: I like that answer.
1: But anyway, to answer your question, like, I'd like to say four, as I was telling Mike. Like, I went 3 out of 5, so it's not like I'm not giving them a 1 or 2 out of 5.
0: Yeah, five is 3. Most confident. Okay. One is Jaden Fielding trying to kick a field goal.
1: Right. Right. We either went with Jaden Fielding kicking a field goal
16: or
1: Joe Bosserman trying to complete a pass. Mm-hmm. That's one. So I went 3 for the special teams. I think Connor Hawkins is going to be good. I think Joe McGuire has been solid as the punter. They've been challenging him to get like more like distance, more hang time. I think he's going to be a little improved. I just need to see it first. You know?
16: I think Joe McGuire's task, like the last year, was literally 1-2, kick the ball. Doesn't matter like how far it goes.
0: Right.
16: Just get it off. Like, our defense is good enough that even if you punt the ball 30 yards, like, our defense is probably going to be able to defend the amount of field that it has. And now everything that I've heard is like, all right, well, he's going to have a little bit more time back there and actually utilize his leg. Like, and I think he, you know, unfairly gets a bad rap from Ohio State fans that he doesn't have a big leg. He does. He was just asked to kick the ball quickly to make sure that nothing happened.
0: More fun stuff like that with Beamer at 6. Who's on the show with you tonight and what's coming up on the show?
16: Guys, Austin Ward hanging out with me this evening. His comrade Berm is going to join us at 6:30. We'll get to his question of the day, kind of about his confidence rankings, weakest point, strongest point of this team bids, and then get into the college football pulse at 7 o'clock. Underrated and overrated teams heading into the season.
1: So you're just stealing Mike's topics?
0: Well, we didn't know.
1: Why not? Why not, right? Yeah. Why not?
0: When we have, like you and Austin Ward, we have these genius Buckeye reporters on the scene, we have to take advantage of their knowledge.
1: At least Austin might fit that bill. I don't know if I do.
0: Buckeye Show, top of the hour, right here on The Fan. 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
0: Two things can be true about the Browns. They could be absolutely terrible and suck, and I also think Jared Verse is awesome.
16: I think he's very good.
0: Okay, so he comes over from the Rams, and he was in a little fight at practice with their rookie offensive lineman, Fano, right? Mm-hmm. And here's what Jared Verse had to say. I think fighting's necessary when it comes to football. I'm very disrespectful when it comes to the way I compete, especially when I try to drive my teammates to another level. So I wouldn't expect him any less than to retaliate, because that's the type of player he is. And then he praised him. He said, going up against him, he's gotten so much better these past couple weeks. In the time we've been together, he's gotten so much better. And because he's getting better, he's getting to the point where I'm starting to learn things from him. I'm learning my tendencies and what he's picking up on, so it's making me a better player as well. He also had some thoughts on the Ohio weather. It's been very rainy here.
16: He's an Ohio guy, born in Dayton, I believe.
0: But
1: Beaver Creek, specifically.
0: Mm-hmm. He's been out in L.A.
16: The Crick.
1: Oh, yeah. Mm-hmm. Shaw Elementary.
0: He says, California doesn't really rain that much. I was outside yesterday just enjoying the rain, sitting on the back porch, just like taking deep little breaths, seeing deer run around and everything like that.
16: That makes it one person cool. In the entire state who was excited that it rained again yesterday.
1: At least it didn't rain today after 40 days and 40 nights.
16: I have deer in my neighborhood, too. And I'm just like, why is it still raining outside? Please stop it.
0: When he was informed that he was being traded from the Rams to the Browns, you'd think you'd be maybe upset because you're coming from a team that has a chance to win the Super Bowl to not.
16: You telling me the Browns aren't going to win the Super Bowl?
0: He says, I mean, I like it here, but I wasn't really distraught at all. After kind of the initial shock, I was like, all right, cool. Like, I'm a Brown. Let's work. I love the organization, especially the first day of camp. You see all the fans out there. I'm like, damn, like, excuse my French. Like, the fans, it was lit out there. They was lively, and they bleed orange and brown. I love it out here.
16: It's a great attitude to have, right? I mean, he's still on his rookie deal. I think he's a heck of a player. He knows he's going to get paid either by the Browns or someone in a couple of years. So, whatever, man. Like, good for you for having that attitude, because I think he is, he's obviously not Myles Garrett, but he's very good.
0: He's not Myles Garrett, yes. And this team is not going to be very good. It's not because he can't be good, right? We've seen Myles Garrett be one of the best players in the league on a crappy team, but one of the reasons why the Browns are not going to be very good is the quarterback position.
16: Did you watch on Saturday?
0: I did, and I didn't quite see, I guess, what Todd Monken saw, where he said Deshaun Watson was performing at a very high level after the game.
16: He looked competent.
0: Yeah, but at the same time, he's a veteran in his 30s who should look competent. Yeah. Even though he hasn't played a ton of football recently, he should still look competent in the pocket, like he's been there before. And I was not overly impressed. Shedeur Sanders, too, I was not overly impressed. But no. I was impressed when he came out and apologized to the media for being short with them. Did you hear him after,
16: I didn't,
0: after the game? Let's take a listen.
18: And how you doing, little partner?
19: Fine. And it's little visitor now. Adewoyoli is how you say it in Cherokee.
18: Oh, well, pardon my French, but I'll be damned.
19: Walker told me I have AIDS.
0: Did I get you, Teddy? Did I get you?
2: No, you didn't get
20: me. You got me.
1: You got me. Right. Teddy's like, I've been around the block too many times.
2: I have been, yeah.
0: Buckeyes show's coming up next. I'll see you tomorrow. Common Man and Timmy on the Fan.
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5: We've got hold up due to an accident that's on westbound 270's off-ramp to US 23 on the north outer belt. And we've got some slowdown on southbound 270 on the east outer belt from Main Street to 33. 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
7: Good evening, I'm Jacob Reimer. After an off day yesterday, the Guardians are back in action at Progressive Field tonight, starting a series with the Giants. First pitch is at 6:40. Cleveland enters tonight one game back in the American League wild card. As for Cincinnati, the Reds continue their series with the Cardinals tonight. Andrew Abbott will be on the mound for the Redlegs. They get started at Great American Ballpark, also at 6:40. College football, the preseason AP All-American teams were put out today, and it featured a pair of Buckeyes. Jeremiah Smith was named to the preseason first team, while senior offensive lineman Luke Montgomery landed on the preseason second team. And Ohio State running back Bo Jackson was named to the preseason watch list for the Doak Walker Award. Jackson was one of three freshman running backs to rush for 1,000 yards last season. 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
7: Off and rolling here on a Tuesday. I am Brandon Beam hanging out with our guy, A-Ward Sports, Austin Ward, Reimer behind the glass. Austin, happy Tuesday to you, my friend, from the San Diego of the Midwest, Columbus, Ohio. Beautiful sunny day, 85 degrees outside. What's going on, buddy? Good to talk to you.
11: We're starting to get back, aren't we? That weather, looking perfect, getting closer to kickoff.
7: Mm-hmm.
11: Woo-hoo-hoo. It is great to be here.
7: Little Friday night lights this weekend, high school football kicking off.
11: It's all happening.
7: Week zero next week, and then boom! College football week number one is going to be here before you know it.
11: Liberty back to school on Thursday.
7: How about that?
11: Everything. All the arrows are pointing up.
7: Everything. Just an empty home now for you.
11: I don't know what to do about that, though. That's going to be sad. Summer went by very...
7: I can drop William off.
11: Well, Thursday morning after I put it on the bus, I got to go talk to the Buckeyes, so it's not going to matter. That's be all right.
7: Yeah, you'll be okay.
11: And then I'll come talk to you after that later in the evening. So I won't really have time to even miss her.
7: Actually, you won't talk to me. You'll talk to Berm.
11: Oh, that's right. It's just me and Berm. I keep forgetting it's an Austin and Berm in the evening on Thursday.
7: I do,
12: I'll be here, too.
11: It'll be a great night.
12: Don't seem too excited.
11: It'll be a great night to not talk about North Carolina basketball.
7: Yeah, it's every night's a great night for that, for sure. What's going on, man? How's the week treating you so far? Has anything changed from the last time we checked in from 6 to 8 p.m. last evening? How's your neck feeling today? You still sore?
11: Still not 100%, Beamer, if I'm being honest with you. It was difficult to get to sleep last night, find some comfort. I don't know how long golf cart whiplash is supposed to last. Or when I need to check with a doctor, when I need to, I don't know, send my insurance information over to Reimer and or Television's Adam King for the damage and the physical assault.
12: Speaking of golf carts, what'd you shoot today?
11: What is this?
7: I was going to ask him that same thing when he walked in, but I didn't want to ruffle his feathers too bad.
11: Stay ready so you don't have to get ready, boys.
7: Uh-huh. That's true. That is facts. My left shoulder's hurting me too.
11: I'm telling you. The adrenaline and maybe the soda pops didn't feel any pain on Sunday.
7: No.
11: Plus, you wake up just feeling like a champion on Monday morning.
7: Basking in all the glory.
11: It didn't really start sinking in until about noon yesterday. And ever since then, it's like just nothing but uncomfortable. Like, if we had to go out and defend our title against them right now, I don't think I could.
7: I think I would be able to, for sure.
11: I mean, I would try.
7: Yeah.
11: And we'd... If this amount of pain is going to cost us 10 strokes, that's a little bit hard to believe.
12: I think you guys would be perfectly fine.
7: I think you would
0: I mean, maybe it'll cost us two strokes, but
11: yeah, then we'd still win by eight.
0: Yeah,
11: so we'd be all right.
0: We would still be.
11: I guess.
0: Okay.
11: I guess I could still putt, so I'd be all right.
0: Yeah, we'll get you to the green. It's okay. Yeah. I didn't lose a ball on Sunday.
11: That's just elite.
0: You know,
11: the lights are never too bright for you.
0: They're really not.
11: Can't really speak for those other two guys.
0: I can't either. Oh, okay. The lights got bright early and often for those guys. We got a great show lined up for you here on this Tuesday. It's a Three Thoughts Tuesday with Austin. It's the correct day. We'll do that coming up here at 6:17. Berm, he's going to join us. We'll break down everything Ohio State with him at 6:30. More from Ryan Day around 6:46. Get into the Pulse at 7 o'clock. Spencer Holbrook, Letterman Row, actually wrote a pretty interesting article talking to Ross Bjork a little bit earlier in the week. We'll go over some of that. I thought there were some fascinating quotes from the athletic director of Ohio State, Ross Bjork, in there. And Austin, we'll get to your question of the day coming up at 7:30, maybe dealing with some strengths and some weaknesses of this team. We do have a little bit of news to go over pertaining to one of Ohio State's scheduled games on the season coming up week number two, September 12th, down at DKR Stadium in Austin, Texas, where you will face off with the Longhorns at 7:30 in the evening in primetime. Trevor Goosby had an injury today, underwent an MRI. Texas fans were absolutely freaking out, as I think Ohio State fans would be if they found that out about their one of their best offensive linemen. Would be a massive blow if he misses that. Now, the good news for Trevor Goosby and the good news for Texas, it wasn't as bad as they initially feared. Seems to be a bone bruise. Now, bone bruise can still take a while to get over, Austin. Yep. But initially, from him going down non-contact with something like that, you're thinking the worst-case scenario, ACL, MCL, you know, Achilles, whatever. Like, that's immediately where my mind goes for that. Still not great news for Texas that they're going to be without him. I mean, he's, you know, consensus top 15, top 20 pick in the draft, depending on which mock draft you look like. But there was some news to go over on the Texas front that they're dealing with yet another injury on the offensive line leading into this Ohio State game.
11: Yeah, very similar to a year ago, 2 years ago. They've, you know, and that's the nature of it. That's why you
0: Ohio State's dealing with something right now.
11: Recruit and sign so much depth and bring it in out of the transfer portal. That's also why Steve Sarkisian was trying to get creative and plucking offensive linemen back out of the NFL in the summer to try and add to that roster. So we'll see how that transpires. I mean, Ohio State had this happen with Austin Saraville just last week, and we'll see how close to full go he is, you know, the next couple of days moving forward.

0: everything that transpires in that, they're not going to be that open about their injury situations, just as Ohio State won't be in the build up to September 12th either. But, you know, and who knows, because they're not watching as any practice, just like we aren't at this point. Some of this information is secondhand. And you know, Ryan Day said with Austin Sarveld specifically last week, you know, he's missed a couple practices. We knew that that was the case, but he's going to be back. You know, we didn't see him go down. We didn't know if it was a non-contact situation, but we'll see how accurate that injury reporting is for Texas. But those two injuries, in my mind, they don't usually go hand in hand, non-contact and bone bruise. So we'll see. It'll be something to monitor.
1: That's what I thought too. I'm like, that's kind of a little strange.
0: You don't normally bruise anything without
1: a knee on knee situation being or touched. Helmet on knee. Yeah.
0: So I don't know, you know, maybe it's a bone bruise and it wasn't a non-contact situation or vice versa. Who knows? We'll be monitoring that in the next month. And if he plays in the opener for the Longhorns, he's probably not in a scenario where he has to do that. But again, you're going through these practices. You're trying to get ready for one of the more physical games that you're going to play early in the season. And you want to get good work. You want to stay healthy. What's the right balance of that? Texas is dealing with that. Ohio State's dealing with that right now. And both of those programs have their eye on September 12th.
1: Absolutely, they do. What's burning in your brain right now about the Buckeyes on this beautiful Tuesday in Central Ohio, Austin?
0: Excited to get back in the Woody on Wednesday morning. A little Woody Wednesday action. We've got a handful of Buckeyes to talk to. And at the top of that list that, you know, we were sent to prepare, it was Bo Atkinson. And even when you're spinning that forward to September 12th and how healthy the Texas offensive line is or isn't, what version of Bo Atkinson are we going to see this year in relation to where he was last season? And
1: he's put in a lot of work.
0: All the reviews are positive. What we saw in spring during those open practices was incredibly encouraging for Bo Atkinson. I remember on Student Appreciation Day, one of the first snaps when we got in there to the indoor, Bo Atkinson is flying into the backfield, you know, power, speed to power, getting in there, getting a sack, not taking the quarterback to the ground, but getting the credit for the sack. It's like, well, that's interesting. Is that something that we're going to need to pay closer attention to? Because you went into last offseason and a lot of, at least in my mind, things that were burning in my brain. What can Zion Grady make the leap in year two? What is Epi Satanale going to be capable of for Ohio State after an offseason of development and getting a lot of pass rush pointers from Larry Johnson? Some post-practice work with Bobby Carpenter and Matt Patricia. You know, what's going to transpire with someone like Kari Wilder coming in? I think that arrow was pointing up in the right direction after the helmet stripe came off on Saturday. And Bo Atkinson was like, sometimes this happens. You rush to the next thing. And he wasn't as productive as many people projected after transferring in from North Carolina. And there were a number of reasons for that, primarily the timeline and the lack of spring camp for him. You know, that's not to make excuses for him. He's not making excuses for himself. He just went about his business in winter workouts, mat drills, spring camp, and then had a really solid summer. Great OTAs, working with Schlegs, working with Mickey Marotti. And, you know, he does look more fluid. He looks more mobile. Size and strength, that was never going to be an issue. Bo Atkinson has had that for a long time. And he arrived looking ready to go, which is why I think there was, you know, maybe some frustration watching him a year ago and not be a pass rushing threat, not being someone that Ohio State could count on for to be a three down, three snap defensive lineman. So is he ready for that? I think he's going to get a ton of questions. There's a lot of conversation about him, and now he gets to weigh in himself on Wednesday morning.
1: I think it just tells you the difference too. Even the stark contrast between where the ACC is at right now and where the Big Ten is at right now.
0: Well, yes, 100%. And to be totally fair about that, you know, much of Bo Atkinson's production at North Carolina was not even against ACC opponents. Yeah. It was really stacked up in their non-con and early in the year. And
1: there's a lot of bad coaching, man, in college football, NFL. Like, there's a lot of bad coaches out there.
0: And really poor coaching at North Carolina, and then really poor decision-making from their administration on top of that,
1: which
0: led to him looking for somewhere else to go after spring camp when Bill Belichick was doing whatever he wanted with his mermaids and not paying attention to his defensive ends. So that's, you know, Ohio State wanted him for a reason. They could see the potential. I don't believe right now, as we're sitting here, that they thought, you know, he's going to come in and be a 7 or 8 sack guy in year one.
1: He's not going to be a Jack Sawyer.
0: But he's got, it's interesting to me because if Kenyatta Jackson becomes

0: becomes a better pass rushing version of Jack Sawyer, some of what you are going to ask from Bo Atkinson is to be solid on setting the edge and holding up against the run and doing a lot of the things that JT Tuimoloau wound up doing.
1: Mm-hmm.
0: And I think he can do that. Now, he's not as athletic as JT. Few people are. But he has maybe more natural strength to him, and he's 6'5". And he looks like $1 million right now. And I think when Ohio State looked at that, said, we can get a couple years out of Bo Atkinson. It doesn't necessarily have to come. He doesn't have to come in and replace or surpass Caden Curry right away. He wasn't built to do that, and he didn't do that. But that gave him time to acclimate, settle in. He did contribute in some, you know, limited fashion off the bench for the Buckeyes a year ago. But now you're going to add a full 9 months to prepare, plus that experience. No one has to tell him where to go in the Woody. When he showed up last May, all the rest of the Buckeyes were gone. They were on vacation. He was like working out by himself, had no one to show him the ropes, show him around, no teammates to get to know. And again, that's not to make excuses for him. He doesn't want to do that, so I won't do it for him. But that's not the ideal entry point into trying to contribute to Ohio State.
1: It's a Three Thoughts Tuesday with Austin coming up next. It's the Buckeye Show on the Fan.
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13: Now we stay dry and clear overnight tonight. There may be some patchy fog in areas across central Ohio, but overnight lows in the low to mid 60s on Wednesday, dry and sunny in the morning, then a 50% chance of rain and storms in the afternoon and evening hours, high temps at just about 80. Some of those showers may linger into the early morning hours of Thursday, then drier in the afternoon and highs at just about 80. That is your 97.1 The Fan weather forecast. I'm 10 Weather Impact Chief Meteorologist Chris Tomer.
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1: Hanging out my guy, A-Ward Sports, Austin Ward, this evening. Berm, he's going to join us at 6:30. He was a little feisty when I texted him today. I texted
0: him
1: later than usual, and he's
0: Did you text his agent?
1: I should have. He was not thrilled with me.
0: Who's his agent? Who's
1: Austin?
0: Yeah, that's me.
14: Makes sense.
1: He said, deal with it. You know, you texted me after 2 o'clock. You got to take it up with the front office. And I said, just tell me where that office is at and I'll march there right now.
0: That used to be the order of business. Beam would text me and then ask if Berm was free. So maybe he just got real soft on that front.
1: I think he did.
0: You can't go to me directly. I don't know.
1: I think he's cut. Maybe I cut out the middleman, I guess. I do have his phone number.
0: Yeah, I think that that's easier.
1: I agree.
0: I don't want to be involved in that.
1: No. Why would you? You talk to him every day.
0: Too much, many say.
1: Yeah, exactly. You don't need to be texting him. I'll text him.
0: That's probably going to be burning on his brain at 6:30.
1: Yeah, he's probably going to be upset about it and yell at me. Anyways, he's going to join us coming up here at 6:30. Austin, it's a Three Thoughts Tuesday. What do you got rattling around? It's Wednesday and then back in the Woody on Thursday again, right?
0: Yeah, busy week. Busy couple days, I should say, getting back in there. Think another scrimmage on tap on Saturday, so we're at that point, and I was talking with Zach Bourne for an episode of The Beat that will drop on Wednesday morning. You know, what positions really need to be settled? What competitions are open heading into week two? Because, you know, nobody is going to play perfectly in scrimmage number one. That's not what they're for. It's also unrealistic in the first place. You're trying to find out who's able to take the mistakes, plays where you get beat, missed assignment, whatever the case may be, and make a correction. That's what the coaches want to find out more than anything. Are you going to
1: turn that chunked wedge into a double bogey? Get up and down and turn that double into just a regular bogey.
0: Yeah, especially.
1: And then on the next tee box, don't pump one out of bounds.
0: If you're playing in a two-man scramble.
14: I didn't do that. I don't know what you're talking about.
0: Just help your partner out.
1: It's just an analogy. I'm not talking about you.
0: Be a good teammate. You know, maybe be less aggressive. Put something in play. Don't make the same mistake that your teammate just made and then make a six on the first hole of the day. And that's 101.
14: I mean, hey, we bounced back with a birdie.
0: Yeah, what did we have?
14: A birdie.
0: Anyway, it's not going to be perfect on hole number one or scrimmage number one. So how quickly can you adjust? That's what the coaching staff is trying to find out. Because when you're looking at this roster and you have athleticism, size, strength, speed, mobility, agility, everything at every position, which Ohio State does have. This is the most talented roster in college football. What's going to help you separate? It's the mental part. And when you're earning a job, whether that's your position coach or Ryan Day all the way at the top, they want to know that You're going to give great effort. You're going to, you know, play at the edge. And if you make a mistake, that it doesn't happen again. And when you think about the greatest players in Ohio State history or the ones that contributed to the most recent national championship, they didn't always play perfectly. But what separated someone like Caleb Downs, what we talked about, Jack Sawyer and JT Tuimoloau, not allowing the same mistake to creep up over and over.
1: Nathan Ransom made plenty of mistakes in his Ohio State career, and he was phenomenal.
0: And they'll all tell you about it
1: during that playoff run.
0: Because that's how you get better. And Ryan Day says this a lot. He's not the only coach that says this, but you have to fail to get better. That's the only way to improve. So who took last Saturday and sat down and watched the film, talked with, you know, whether that's TJ Alford or Riley Pettijohn, who got praised on Saturday at linebacker. I bet that James Laurinaitis had 50 things for them to see on film that he wanted to see them improve on Monday, Tuesday, Wednesday. And then when you get out there and Matt Patricia is calling it live against Arthur Smith again, that they don't make the same mistakes, you know, 2 weeks in a row. And that's when I remember distinctly when Arvell Reese elevated and made the leap, James Laurinaitis was saying, well, he stopped having to be explained something three times. And he got it once if there was a mistake. Like, it doesn't have to happen on the same time frame for everybody. But if you're going to contribute to this team and if you're going to be in a prominent role, it is okay to get beat on a rep. It is okay to have a rough drive. But once they tell you what the correction is, can you take that teaching and go put it directly into a game scenario or a scrimmage scenario and then go win? That's what's going to make the difference for Ohio State.
1: Coachability, right? I mean, just being able to be coached up and realizing your mistakes. And inherently as well, I mean, you start to stack up those mistakes. You start to stack up those failures. Realize, all right, well, I can't do this on this play, or I can do this on this play. And then the game speeds up, Austin. And then when the game speeds up, you're not overthinking about everything. Because I know that the analogy is, you know, you're drinking out of a fire hose the first time that you get here. And it's like, well, I'm just trying to stay above water. You know, with the rare exception that freshmen walk in here and compete for jobs like what Jay Timmons is doing right now, what Jeremiah Smith did great last year or a couple of years ago, Devin Sanchez proving that. Like, there are exceptions to that rule.
0: Right.
1: But then when you get into your middle year, sophomore, junior year, and you're expected now to become a contributor, it's like, all right, well, how do I eliminate some of those mistakes? I can still make them. That's fine. But at the same time, I can't make the same mistake over and over and over and over again, because then the coaches can't trust me. And then all of a sudden you find yourself not playing in these games, which you expected to when you committed to Ohio State, either A, in the portal, or B, when you were a high schooler.
0: And I think that's what makes this year, for a second thought, so interesting with Julian Sain, because he got through that first regular season almost completely unscathed. No losses, you know, no actual scars to go learn from. And I know that Julian Sain wasn't coasting on that, wasn't complacent, but you do tend to learn more from an actual loss, from an actual failure, than you're going to as a win. Coaches don't want it to be that way.
1: Bo Jackson learned a lot when he fumbled going into the end zone last year.
0: That is, he learned how quickly those carries can be taken away and given to somebody else. Yeah. Or that you wouldn't be out there at all in some of those scenarios. But that didn't happen a ton to Julian Sain, you know, really at all in the regular season. But he got a different dose of medicine, obviously, against Indiana and certainly against Miami. And so those lessons that you carry through into the offseason, it's a bit of a cliche to just call that, you know, workout fuel and motivation, but, you know, he has it on film, things that he didn't execute to the level that he wants to, that Billy Fessler expects him to, and that Ryan Day needs him to if Ohio State's going to go win a national championship. So, you know, I think we'll hear from him again in a couple weeks, probably not until the opener, but I think about those two games, and maybe that'll be a good question for the offensive linemen in the weeks ahead. How many times did you wind up watching the Indiana and Miami games to learn from that? When do you put that film aside and say, I don't need that anymore? I already know what went wrong. The corrections were made.
1: I've watched it a million times.
0: It's burned in their brains and they don't need it rehashed again on a screen in front of them. But it becomes that muscle memory. And they've had spring to get that out of their system. They want to get a game more than they want a scrimmage to really work on that stuff. And Texas will be a good test for that. You know, we're well inside a month now at this point before that game is being played. But when I think about that for, you know, Julian Sain, there are now fewer opportunities for him to have to learn and take a lesson. He's seen a lot of it before. And that's when I think you're going to see the really dramatic growth. And some of that will apply even for Jeremiah Smith. Like, he's not done developing. And that's a crazy thought. He can still get better.
1: That's a fun thought.
0: It's a difficult one, I think, for opposing defensive coordinators to wrap their minds around and prepare for. But, you know, we haven't seen him moving around formationally. We haven't seen him in motion a ton. We haven't seen him coming out of the backfield and being a threat. They could run a pop pass. We saw end arounds occasionally with Jeremiah Smith, including one where it wasn't blocked perfectly on the perimeter, and he
1: got a helmet right to the thigh.
0: Yeah, just cleats over helmet, and not the way you're really hoping to see Jeremiah Smith flying through the air. That's another part of this for Ohio State offensively. You know, how many times do you have to see on film that there could have been one more block made on the perimeter and it becomes a touchdown, an explosive play instead of a 15 or 20 yarder? Ohio State was scheming a lot of these things up, including that one to Jeremiah, that if one more block is made, he scores. If Jeremiah, he talks often about that block in the loss to Miami.
1: Yep.
0: There was also, you know, a downfield penalty that negated a Bo Jackson touchdown run against Purdue that could have put that game over immediately and given you a 75-yard touchdown run that was really lacking for most of that year. There, all sorts of those examples exist, but when you're really narrowing it down to what's happening in this moment, who takes what happened last Saturday and applies that to this Saturday is going to determine what this depth chart is going
1: to
0: look like.
1: Berm, he's going to join us to break everything rattling around in that big brain of his coming up here in 2 minutes. It's the Buckeye Show on The Fan.
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1: Austin Ward hanging out with me here this evening. Right out, we head out to the Bryant Heating and Cooling Systems Fan Guest Hotline. Check in with the mayor of Grumptown. Jerry Birmingham. Hey, Berm. What's going on? Why are you mad at me? Why are you so mad at me today?
20: What are you talking about?
1: Well, you sent a surly text back that if I ever text you past this time, you're not going to come on the show again.
20: I just feel like at some point we have an established timeline, and you know, you don't need to even worry. You can just call me at 6:30 on Tuesdays. You don't need to send me that text at 3:30 saying, oh, by the way, can you come on the show? Like, yeah, I mean, here I am.
1: All right, that sounds good. I thought you were mad at me. So that was my fault for not sending you the text because usually I just employ Austin to ask you. So I've taken out the middleman, and I thought you would just, no matter what, you would have enjoyed the text coming through from me, but I was obviously wrong in reading that situation.
20: No, honestly, it comes down to this. Like, we've been formulating this group text over the last 2 weeks, and you guys have no problem sending 4,000 texts in that thread. So I didn't understand why you just didn't send me one in there and say, hey, 6:30, like, huge, but it's fine. We're here. We're here for it.
0: So are there twin frustrations here? A, that you were added to a Buckeye Show group text and it wasn't used for this, but B, that Beamer didn't think that you were going to honor your weekly standing appearance on this show?
20: I mean, if we want to really get into it, there's also the, I don't get invited to go golf with you guys, and I could have helped keep Reimer within 10 strokes probably more than him.
0: I think that's probably true, although you can't putt, and that was probably the bigger issue for them.
20: Somebody has to do something. Okay, so if Reimer can handle that part, I'll handle the rest.
1: He wasn't able to. That was the problem.
0: He has openly admitted that if the fate of humanity relied on him making a 5-foot putt, we would all be dead.
14: Yeah, but we discovered during the round that I have a brand new putter now.
1: that's true.
0: One subplot that we didn't get to yesterday, but we don't have time for that right now. Berm's here.
20: It's fine. All right, let's talk football.
1: All right, let's do it. And then I'll text you in our group chat next week when we get into Tuesday show, okay? Does that work for you?
20: Sounds good. I'm here for it.
1: Fair deal. What are you most looking forward to tomorrow over at the Woody, Thursday, back-to-back days over there for you guys? What are you most looking forward to? Who are you most looking forward to chatting with tomorrow?
20: Well, I'm curious to hear from Bo Atkinson, just because we've heard so much about his offseason and everything that he's been working on. And a lot of the conversations we've had with Bo have been somewhat off the radar, under casual circumstances. And I think it'll be interesting to see him in front of a camera, knowing full well that the fan base at large has put him into a camp with a few other players on the roster that they're like just waiting for them to go away. And it's annoying to me that people do that, but I'm interested to see if that has fueled him, if it's bothering him, that kind of stuff. I don't know if we'll get a full answer, but I do think that, you know, Bo is one of these guys that for Ohio State to really be what Ohio State needs to be or can be this year, he's going to have to be someone that elevates himself the way that it seems he has, but now it's like, you know, you're 2.5 weeks away from figuring out if it's real or not.
0: If it is real, Berm, what do you think is realistic for what Bo Atkinson can provide? And is there a comp in your mind for someone that he needs to be like?
20: I mean, I think you'd like to see just a productive player who is able to establish himself as a full-time player. You have a lot of depth behind him, but the fact is he's an older guy. He's an experienced player. And if Ohio State really was fully committed to the idea of moving on to Zion Grady or Epi Satonale or someone like that, they would have by now. And I just don't think that's the case. I do wonder, you know, we've posited over the years at times, Austin, is there too much loyalty from Larry Johnson to the guys that have been there a while or whatever? Mm-hmm. And I just think that Bo's in a position where he can really say to people, hey, I'm going to go out there and I'm going to dominate. Do you know the Buckeyes are going to rotate? How much are they going to rotate? Is half a dozen sacks an elite season for Bo Atkinson? Is 8 sacks? I don't know. I mean, you have a really good competition the Buckeyes are playing against. He's going to have to be someone that they count on, because the defensive end position to me still remains like the biggest question mark on the defense. And Matt Patricia certainly would like to have that answer.
1: We've got Berm with us here on the Bryant Heating and Cooling Systems Fan Guest Hotline. So are you saying, like, Kenyatta Jackson, in your words, Kenyatta Jackson would be go get the quarterback, and then Bo Atkinson would be more of the edge setter, Berm, like in this scenario?
20: I think that's certainly what they're built for. I think that's what Kenyatta would prefer. I think that Bo would understand that that's a way for him to establish a role and an identity on a defense that is going to be lacking some of those players that if you look at the Epi Santanales or the Zion Grady's or now the Kari Wilders or Quay Rasaw, all those guys are kind of molded to be pass rushers. And I think it would be really helpful for Ohio State to have somebody like that in Bo's shoes, who's able to just establish a role that says, hey, I'm going to be the stable force here. I'm going to be the guy that's steady, because we've seen 3 years of Kenyatta Jackson being fairly up and down. We've seen that is kind of his MO at this point in his career. So you hope that he's turned the corner, but if he doesn't, then you can figure out from there who the guys are that should be playing on the outside. And, you know, I think there's an expectation that Kenyatta will be ready to make that leap, but I don't know that that's really, I don't know that maybe he's anything other than just a good college player. You know, we have had 4 years. He's played a lot of football. It's not like he's a guy that people haven't seen, right? You know, so I think that there may be an opportunity for some of the other guys, the Quaversaws, et cetera, to step up and kind of steal some minutes. But Bo is certainly an important piece of this.
0: Berm, it feels like there has been, I don't know, a little bit of, or a lot of bit of surprise and head scratching about the fact that the backup quarterback competition is a battle now, with Ryan Day saying on Saturday that Luke Fahey is pushing right there. You know, his recruitment doesn't quite, you know, come with the same level of interest that came with Tavian St. Clair. But for people that didn't follow that process, how did Ryan Day and Billy Fessler land on Luke Fahey? Take us back to that instead of, because we've probably been belaboring the point about how he's been through the first 10 days of practice.
20: Yeah, it's one of those things of like the new era of college football that maybe you don't recognize it as it's happening. But in the 2025 class, Ohio State signed Tavian St. Clair, and he's the number one ranked quarterback in the country for a good portion of that cycle. In the year before that, they get Julian Sain, who they felt was the best quarterback in the country in the class of 2024, and basically, you know, backdoored into getting him when Nick Saban retired. And so you had to go into 2026 in that recruiting class and say, hey, let's be realistic. What are we going to actually pay for? What are we actually looking for here? And Luke Fahey is just a kid who plays really good football. He's smart. He's not someone that is going to wow you from his physical standpoint, but he understands the game. He's extremely football IQ savvy. He throws the ball on time. He throws the ball accurately. He throws the ball where it's supposed to go. And the accuracy, the timing of his delivery, the knowing where to put the ball, that's where Tavian St. Clair has struggled. And so Luke, despite the fact that if you line him up out there, he certainly doesn't look like the guy that you're going to go, oh, yes, that's our starting quarterback. But he was a top 25 quarterback in the country. And it's funny when you deal with Ohio State, and as we do on a daily basis, signing the 25th best quarterback in the country feels like you went slumming. But that's just not the case. You can't do it every year where you're signing the top two guys in the nation. So Luke is giving them exactly what they thought he would. He's extremely smart. The coaches love him. His teammates love him. And he's just another guy that you just watch and you say, hey, that's a football player. May not always look the same. May not always look like it's Madden or NCAA 27 where you're creating a player. But Luke Fahey gets it.
1: Are you surprised that he's pushing this early, Berm?
20: Not really, because I know that there was a lot of discussion about him in the spring and how impressed people were with his ability to understand and break down defenses. And now he's, you know, 8 months into his time at Ohio State, the confidence starts to go up a little bit. You start to see yourself in a direct competition and you stack yourself up next to the guy next to you and say, hey, I belong here. And for so many freshmen, that ultimately is the biggest hurdle they have to clear. And coming from California, where Luke's from, playing against high-level competition out there, I don't think he was going to come to Columbus and be scared of what was in front of him. And certainly Ohio State, as Ryan Day said last week when mentioning or talking about Austin Cerebellum, Ohio State is always going to do what's best for Ohio State. And I know Ohio State fans are anxious for a big-time in-state quarterback to develop and be the guy. But if next year Luke Fahey makes more sense than Tavian St. Clair, that's where Ohio State's going to go. They're not going to sit here and play games just because Tavian was a five-star. That's not how you create a winning program and a winning culture.
0: Berm, is there a non-offensive line, non-backup quarterback position battle heading into the second scrimmage that you think is really critical this week?
20: One spot is burden. It's not really a position battle, but it's more of a, is someone going to put themselves in a position where they're playing too well to limit what maybe the initial thought for their season was. And that guy, I think, is Riley Pettijohn. The light has come on from what I've heard through a few people over there at the Woody. And you're heading into this season with a defense with a lot of, I don't want to say question marks, because I truly believe that the Buckeyes have all the parts that they believe will be good enough to win that championship.
0: Uncertainty.
20: But there is uncertainty. And there is some certainty, which maybe sounds a little counterintuitive considering what I just said about the quarterback play and a five-star. But when you're Riley Pettijohn and you are the number one ranked linebacker in the country, it's a position that doesn't require so much of the thinking the quarterback does. And Riley after the spring where he had to watch TJ Alford usurp him a little bit has really struck back. And I think that the depth at linebacker, I think it's still going to be primarily Christian Allegro and Peyton Pierce, who are your one and two. But Riley Pettijohn is changing the conversation with just the way that he's prepared this summer and the way that he's been since fall camp started, or training camp started. Sorry, Austin.
0: That was close.
1: Almost got you right there. Burn, before we get you out of here, what else is burning in your brain? What do you want to get off your chest here with us tonight?
20: Well, I would just like the NFL preseason to stop. We don't need it.
1: Beam
0: was going to ask if you wanted to go down to Cincinnati and watch the Bears with him on Saturday night,
1: 7 o'clock. Let's go, me and you.
20: I certainly don't. The Bengals and Bears last season has done enough damage to my interior organs, and I can really dive into seeing that crap again.
1: Well, this one doesn't matter.
0: My eardrums haven't recovered from watching you watch that game.
20: That was the most insane thing I've ever seen on an NFL football field, and I feel bad about it, but it is what it is. I never want to watch preseason game ever again. What's the point? What are we doing? You're better off just practicing and keeping that stuff private,
1: You want to go tailgate with me at least? You don't have to go into the game.
20: You're going to tailgate at a Bengals Bears preseason game?
1: If I'm going to go into the game, I'm going to tailgate. You don't want to go with me?
20: You're a sick man. But at least you can putt.
1: That is true. It's wise words. All right, buddy. Have a great rest of your evening. Enjoy the Woody Wednesday and Thursday, and we'll check in again next week, all right?
0: Why he's giving you credit for
1: that. There he goes. Burn with us here on the Bryant Heating and Cooling Systems Fan Guest Hotline. I was putting well.
0: I know. But he did that on purpose. It was to slight me.
1: And I think to slight Reimer.
0: Well, we know that Reimer can't putt, so that's a given. It's
1: because he had a... Actually, we'll get to that later. We'll get to his putter situation a little bit later on in the show. Which freshmen are pushing for play time this year at Ohio State? Ryan Day will tell you that coming up next. It's the Buckeye Show on The Fan.
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12: I'll let you know that we here on The Buckeye Show, brought to you by our good friends over at CareSource. Austin Ward hanging out with me here this evening. Let's hear a little Ryan Day, shall we?
13: That'd be wonderful.
12: All right, Ryan Day talking about freshmen on this team and which ones are pushing now 10 days into camp. Now, to be fair, this was on Saturday. So
13: on the heels of a scrimmage.
12: On the heels of a scrimmage. A lot of things going through his brain.
13: It's when the truth comes out.
12: On which freshmen are pushing for that playtime.
14: It's like the conversation used to be who's going to redshirt, who isn't. And obviously that doesn't really come into play anymore. So you know, the push is to get on special teams. So the more guys like, you know, that can get on special teams and help us as the season goes on, the more we want to do that. So I think it's a great thing. Where in the past, you know, some guys lose hope, I'm going to redshirt this year. That's not the case. And it's a long season. So, you know, if I'm a freshman, I'm trying to get on the field. You know, there's no more of these situations where, you know, I'll get it next year. No, like urgency. You got to play. You got five to play five. So, you know, at the receiver, I'm not going to go through every position because I'll forget people, but you're certainly going to see some of those young receivers play. You know, if Legend continues to improve, you're going to see him play. Let's see. On defense, you know, Jay Timmons, you know, is going to play. He's been doing a really good job. You're going to see some of the guys up front play. I'm missing some other guys, but there's some guys in the back end that'll play for sure. And then the question is like, all right, who can push on special teams? And then, you know, I was just telling the story the other day. We were showing a play with Chris Olave. It was in the Indiana game. But you know, it's funny, like these kids nowadays, like they know who Chris is, but they don't remember. It wasn't that long ago, you know, in 18 when, you know, he blocks a punt late in the season and then goes on to catch 2 touchdown passes and his career just takes off with special teams. And so the best players here have played special teams, especially when they were young. So when we put on film, you see Arvell, you see Sonny, you see Cody, you see, you know, all these really good players, Lathan, you know, out there playing special teams. So that's going to be the push. And if you can do that and we can trust you on special teams, then we can trust you playing offense and defense. So those were a couple names. And then we'll see where the rest of the guys show up.
12: Chris Olave, freshman Wolverine Slayer.
13: Yeah, his play against Indiana wasn't really the one that came to my mind first.
12: Not mine either. That one wasn't the one that I had in my... I mean, the onside kick catch against Maryland, yeah. I believe it was. I mean, that was pretty special.
13: One of the coolest plays that you're going to see.
12: Better kick than a catch for a guy of that level.
13: It was a nice route.
12: It was terrific. Great. I'm not taking away anything, but if we're going to...
13: Great ball skills.
12: We play the game throw or catch, kick or catch, kick was pretty awesome.
13: I would think, well, I don't know. Maybe now with kids these days, all they remember is Indiana being a playoff team and a national champion. Get to throw up a clip of that instead of, I don't know, Chris Olave blocking a punt in the game.
12: Yeah.
13: That seemed like it was pretty significant to me.
12: Zeke Elliott.
13: Yeah.
12: On kickoff return.
13: I don't know if Ryan Day has seen that one. I might have to.
12: When's the next time we're going to get to talk to him?
13: When he comes walking off the practice field tomorrow, I'll saunter over and I'll say, have you ever seen freshman Ezekiel Elliott on kickoff, taking a Purdue Boilermaker out the club, yeah, over the bench? Yeah. Like, it's enough to bring tears to Stan Drayton's eyes. Just go check it out.
12: That's, you know, just to accentuate your point about young guys playing on special teams.
13: Yeah, it's a rite of passage. And it's not that Ohio State has gotten away from that, but it hasn't really carried the same level of cachet and stock with the Buckeyes over the last few years. And I wouldn't point to that as why there have been breakdowns in the kicking game. I think there have been a bunch of symptoms that have caused that.
12: And I think it's been an overall general consensus of malaise towards the special teams.
13: I don't think it has been emphasized collectively to the level that it needs to be, considering the importance that it has. And I'm not advocating for Ryan Day to go full Jim Tressel and say that the punt is going to be the most important play in the game. He doesn't have to go to that level because Ohio State has, you know, you saw yesterday ESPN was dropping those FPI rankings, the number one offense and the number two defense. Mm-hmm. And, you know, special teams doesn't necessarily have to be number one, but also there's not a rule against it. You don't have to be...
12: Doesn't mean you have to be 118th.
13: You don't have to be number one, number two, and then number 67, which is about where they've been the last couple years.
12: Very middle of the road.
13: And that's... I think that there was, in some respects, a conscious effort to be more conservative on, you know, in the punting game with the kickoffs, with the kickoff return. You don't really want to be conservative with how many field goals you make, but if that's the level of emphasis that a coach puts on it, you know, they'll always tell you, you get what you emphasize. And now bringing in Robbie Disher, spending more money on special teams is also significant, but they're already spending money on very good athletes. And not mm-hmm. all of them are going to be able to play, as Ryan Day mentioned, at wide receiver. If you get past those top four or five, you know, I don't think that Chris Henry Jr. has to go be Chris Olave, but Brock Boyd might be able to. Jerquaden Guilford might.
12: Yeah.
13: Guys that aren't true freshmen, Philip Bell or Desi Jones, they could do that. The same applies in the secondary. There are going to be plenty of opportunities to get out there and get involved. And when Ryan Day was talking about the last couple weeks for Riley Pettijohn and TJ Alford, he said, well, we need these guys to also be out there on special teams. I mean, Caden Curry was out there as a shield for punts last year.
12: Caden Curry also blocked a remarkable amount of punts in his Ohio State tenure.
13: He could have and maybe should have blocked more of them. But, you know, I think that all of this, whether that becomes a more heated competition for playing time or a pathway to the field or whatever it is, it's not that it was ever pushed entirely to the back burner, but if now you're saying, look, there aren't a ton of jobs open for grabs in that first team offense, and even with the defense and replacing everybody there, most of those spots, you know, the musical chairs, the music is off, and there are people sitting down heading into that second scrimmage. But this is different. In years past, if you got out of training camp and you didn't have a job, that how much do I really want it? I might want a red shirt. Mm-hmm. You know, if push for a special teams role, no, I'll just protect that red shirt. Maybe I'll have more options with that extra year or somebody else.
12: Said it's a way to get on the field and impress your coaches and earn that trust.
13: And that's different now than ever before, because if you are claim a special teams job in those first couple weeks, you're not limited by that. You're not going to cost yourself those four games. I don't want to earn a special teams role and burn a red shirt. Like, that doesn't exist anymore. You don't have to worry about that. If you're on special teams and you go out there and you become Chris Olave, guess what happened? They threw him a football against Michigan State and he scored touchdowns in the game. Like, that's,
12: and he just got rewarded with a very handsome contract.
13: Yeah, that was the rocket ship. And so I, you know, it's a meaningful clip to show. It would probably be, you know, better for everyone if they didn't have to dig 8 years into the archive to find more examples of that. But, you know,
12: I was going to say, go look at some Terry McLaurin highlights on special teams.
13: But that is, you know, now 9 years ago when he's downing all those punts and being the best gunner in the country and was the MVP of one of the uglier games against Michigan State that you're ever going to see up at Spartan Stadium. But you can see that it's not just Chris Olave. It's not just Terry McLaurin. There are plenty more examples that Ohio State can use, but there aren't as many of them from the last few years as you'd like.
12: We've got our first Rubicon game alert of the season. We'll do that in the Pulse coming up next. It's the Buckeye Show on the Fan.
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22: Good evening, I'm Jacob Reimer. Both the Ohio baseball clubs are under the lights tonight. Up at Progressive Field, the Guardians started a home series with the Giants. Cleveland is out to an early 3-0 lead after a 3-run homer by Joe Adell in the first inning. Meanwhile, down at Great American Ballpark, the Reds continue their series with the Cardinals. They're currently scoreless in the second inning. In college football, the preseason AP All-America teams were put out today, and it featured a couple of Buckeyes. Jeremiah Smith was named to the preseason first team, while senior offensive lineman Luke Montgomery landed on the preseason second team. And Ohio State running back Bo Jackson was named to the preseason watch list for the Doug Walker Award. Jackson was one of the three freshman running backs to rush for 1,000 yards last season. 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
12: Hour number two of the program for us here on this lovely little Tuesday in Central Ohio. Reimer doing a nice job there on the update. Doak Walker Award watch list for Bo Jackson. Doak Campbell Stadium, where Florida State plays football at.
13: You sure about that?
12: I am sure about that. You're not going to incept me yet again.
13: Okay, I'm just asking questions.
12: All right, you're not going to incept me for your mistake. Because then I second-guess myself.
13: Really gaslit you on that one.
12: Yeah, you sure did. I was reading this article of ESPN.com. Baker Mayfield getting a little bit chesty heading into the season. Said, I think we're going to shock a lot of people this year. You can't avoid it. There's some TVs everywhere. I don't really know what that has any context to do with. And then he's going on to say, like, a lot of people are, you know, picking us with a under 500 record. I haven't heard that.
13: I haven't seen that anywhere.
12: I haven't either. I mean,
13: when they're talking about Tampa Bay, they're talking about Baker Mayfield not signing a contract. Like, that's the only reason to talk about them. Yesterday, they were on the TV in here. Like, oh, Baker Mayfield still looking for more money.
12: I know the Pitavea, you know, obviously requested a trade, and he wants to go back and play on the West Coast, so it eliminates, you know, 28 other teams across the NFL. Like, so they've got that to deal with. They've got a quarterback, not controversy, but a contract negotiation that is currently going on. I mean, the fact that he said if you've waited this long to take care of your franchise quarterback, that's too bad because it's only going to get worse from here. I'm going to have a really big year. It's like, boy, he is feeling fired up, man.
13: Well, it's probably about time to start making more commercials again.
12: Who do you trust? Who do you trust more? Early season Maryland Mike Locksley or first half of the season Baker Mayfield?
13: Let me see Baker's schedule.
25: Well, they open with the Bengals in Cincinnati.
13: Yeah, 0-1.
12: Okay.
13: Gosh. Well,
25: Locksley has to go against James Franklin.
13: I think he's going to lose to Virginia Tech. I mean, he is good for 4-0 against like Howard and Mercer and High Point.
12: That's true.
25: Shout out High Point.
13: Shout out High Point.
25: Two nights in a row.
12: Doubling down on the High Point.
13: I guess I would trust...
12: At the Bengals, week one.
13: I guess I would probably cast my lot with anyone other than Mike Locksley.
12: Yeah, me too. I'm trusting Baker for sure. Home against the Browns, week number two.
13: Okay, bounce back.
12: Home against the Vikings, week three.
13: 2-1.
12: Home against the Packers, week four. Three straight home games for the Bucs.
13: Three straight wins.
12: At the Cowboys, week five.
13: Oh, that's four. Here they go.
12: Home against the Steelers.
13: Emeka wins the MVP.
12: At the Panthers. Home against the Falcons.
13: Who's picking them to go under 500 with this record?
12: That's crazy. Not with this schedule.
13: What is he talking about?
12: In the NFC South. Like, I know that I'm stumping for the Carolina Panthers being better than what everyone thinks that they are going to be, but the whole time I'm not sitting here saying that the Tampa Bay Buccaneers are going to be bad.
13: I don't know that anyone's saying that. You have two games against the Falcons and two games against the Saints.
25: That's four wins right there.
1: Three of them come in your last four games of the year.
25: What is he talking about? What television show is he watching?
1: I don't know, but he needs to turn off the TV. I don't, he said TVs are everywhere. Turn them off.
25: Yeah. SpongeBob said the Buccaneers were going to go 8-9.
1: Yeah, not my MVP.
25: Come on.
1: That's Mitch Trubisky, Mr. Slime Man. Reimer, what do you have for us tonight?
25: Well, apparently we have our first Rubicon game.
1: All right, question for you.
25: For me?
1: Yes, for you. Before we get to this said Rubicon game, does one Jacob Reimer know what Rubicon means?
25: The point of no return.
1: All right, good job.
25: Who coined it?
1: Do you know the origins of the Rubicon?
25: I feel like this is Star Wars.
1: You're close. You're really, no, you're really.
25: If by close you mean as far away as you possibly could be.
1: You're really close. You're not even on the same planet.
25: You're not even in the same solar system.
1: No, not even close. That would be one Julius Caesar starting a civil war, crossing the river, pointing at the Rubicon, the point of no return. You got the definition right, which is all that matters. You don't need to know the origin of the Rubicon, but you know, we'd like to learn something new every day on the show for you. We try to get you to learn something new every day.
25: Sounded Star Wars.
1: Austin and I were talking in the break.
25: Cross the Rubicon, you must.
1: In my talking to him, I said, I hope he doesn't say a square puzzle that you got to move around pieces, like the Rubik's Cube, because that's where I thought you were going to go. So you did a better job than I gave you credit for.
25: The die has been cast.
1: Mm-hmm. What is the Rubicon game, and who said it?
25: Oh, this is from our guy, Urban Meyer, and he said the Rubicon game is September 26th for USC.
1: Ooh.
25: Against Oregon. If they win that, I think Lincoln Riley's the coach for several years to come, because I think they have a double-digit win season. If they lose that game, you watch. Momentum's going to be shot. Then you've got a bunch of tough ones coming up, and his job's in jeopardy. So I think the Oregon game for USC and Coach Riley is the Oregon game.
1: I think he has obviously got a valid point. Urban Meyer knows his football. Their first four games of the season, San Jose State, home against Fresno State, which is not nearly a pushover game that it used to be. Louisiana, week number three. Cross country, weird trip. 3:30 kickoff in Piscataway against Rutgers. Still favor them in that game. Then their next five for USC. It is Oregon. It's Washington. On the road, Happy Valley. Penn State. On the road, Camp Randall. Madison, Wisconsin. Back at home.

0: selling, and that happens quickly out there with that
1: program. Or buying your players anymore.
0: That is true. And then you lose a game to Jed Fish in Washington, who I think is going to be better than what people think here this year. Like, yeah, I can see that happening, a la Penn State last year going off the rails with their first loss of the season. That also came to Oregon. That one was at home. They fought Oregon tooth and nail and then collapsed the next few games.
1: Yeah, I don't know. I agree to a point with Urban that USC is going to have to make a decision by midseason about their future with Lincoln Riley because of the part that I mentioned. Boosters don't have to pull their money for buyouts anymore. Like, they're pulling their money from your signing class. And then if that becomes a scenario where USC can't turn around and fill out the signing class or go into the transfer portal, then that leaves their administration and their athletic department with no choice. You have to fire him so that they put the money back into the roster. And I don't know that that is actually going to happen with the Oregon game. I don't know that anyone really expects them to beat Oregon. There's certainly a lot more faith in Dan Lanning and the Ducks than there is, at least nationally.
0: I would probably say in that building, though, in Los Angeles.
1: I don't know. I mean, this isn't 2005 Coliseum. Is it that imposing of a place to be?
0: We'll find out.
1: Well, I guess we'll find out on Halloween, but I don't, that's not going to be the game where the die is cast. Like, if they lose that one in this era, there's still a path back for USC to the playoff. That's not one where
0: there's a path back with another loss too,
1: where the boosters say this is untenable. We can't have Lincoln Riley running this program anymore. This is USC. It's if they drop two or three of those games, and then you still have Ohio State coming in on October 31st. You know, Oregon would set the table for that, but it's one of those other games in the middle of that stretch. Maybe it's going across the country and you have a tarmac game if Penn State and Matt Campbell do something to you.
0: They've tarmacked before.
2: I said they're losing at Wisconsin.
1: What?
0: That would be a great win for Luke Fickell.
2: Yes, it would.
1: I think it'd be, if they dropped two out of those three, or gosh, I mean, certainly if they dropped all three of them, that would be over. But Penn State is really the one that I would circle. I don't think that USC is going to make a drastic change based off of that one loss. And certainly they're not going to lose any of the first three. So if they set themselves up where they're about to get knocked out of playoff contention by dropping a Washington or a Penn State, or as Reimer said, Wisconsin, that becomes the scenario where you have to make a move with Lincoln Riley to either commit or most likely fire. And I don't believe he'll be coaching the Trojans on October 31st.
0: Ooh! Whoa! Bold P? When is that? It's August 18th at 7:11 p.m. And we have Lincoln Riley is not going to be coaching against Ohio State on Halloween evening.
1: I mean, if you like spice, we got you covered.
0: We absolutely do.
2: I just pulled up Penn State's schedule from last year just to like do some comparisons. And
0: was it the North? It was Oregon, Northwestern, UCLA.
2: Their fifth, fourth opponent after they played Oregon was Ohio State. Mm. That is also USC's. That says anything. I mean, it could.
0: Time.
2: It was also the fourth week of the season when they played Oregon.
1: Very interesting.
0: Very, very interesting. Who do you have more faith in, Mike Loxley early in the year or Lincoln Riley? Mike Loxley's 19-3 before October 1st, okay?
1: Yeah, I'll take the Astros.
0: He's also 9-29 in October and November. So that math is bad.
1: Quit trying to get me to take early season Mike Loxley, all right? Stop asking.
0: That's
1: not going to do it, all right?
0: So quit asking. When Ohio State says they're looking at everything to make better, they literally mean everything. We'll get into that coming up next. It's the Buckeye Show on
3: the Right Place. 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
15: From the Logan AC and Heat Services Weather Center.
16: Our next chance of rain arrives on Wednesday afternoon and Wednesday night, but tonight, dry and mainly clear, some areas of fog, low temps in the low to mid-60s. On Wednesday, dry, sunny early, 50% chance of rain and storms in the afternoon and evening hours, high temps at just about 80. Looking at just about 80 on Thursday, maybe some showers early, then drier in the afternoon. That is your 97.1 The Fan weather forecast. I'm 10 Weather Impact Chief Meteorologist Chris Tomer.
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17: Hanging out my guy A-Ward Sports, Austin Ward, in this evening. We'll let you know that we're here on The Buckeye Show, brought to you by our good friends over at CareSource. All kinds of good stuff going on right now.
18: Awesome stuff.
17: Yeah, it's just the best kind of stuff. Can't wait for football to start this weekend. High school football getting underway here this week in the great state of Ohio. I believe we have Olentangy Orange and Olentangy Berlin for you Friday night, 6:30.
18: Battle
17: coverage
18: for the Olentangy.
17: The old Olentangy. Yeah, so that'll happen. 6:30, Skip Mossack's high school football tonight. We'll take over. And then 7 o'clock, Tyler Danberg going to be doing play-by-play. Just running circles around everyone else.
18: He's a king.
17: He's also a sicko.
18: He's... Is there anything that you can throw at him that he doesn't have?
17: No, he whatever.
18: I mean, not even, I know that he's an encyclopedia for sports.
17: I'm saying whatever reference that you can come up with, movie, bands from the 80s.
18: That's what I was going to say. I think if you asked him, what was the number one song in the Hot 100 in 1993? Like 20 years before he was
17: that'd
18: even
17: be
18: born.
17: Tina Turner, Dance with Somebody.
18: he would know it.
17: He would. Like, he wouldn't even have to look it up. That guy just runs circles around everything.
18: Tina Turner.
17: You should listen to him and Reimer just mention obscure college basketball.
18: Last
17: names.
18: Friday we had.
19: Did you just give Whitney Houston's one of her biggest hits to Tina Turner?
17: I'm not Tyler Danberg, okay? I don't know what was on the Billboard Top 100 in 1993.
18: I just wondered why you said Tina Turner Dance with Somebody.
17: Because I'm dumb. That's why. I misattributed it. I'm sorry.
19: Last Friday, Tyler and I were.
17: I also said that the Pinstripe Bowl was played at Fenway Park. I don't know which one is worse, to be honest with you.
19: I think Fenway's cooler.
17: Than Whitney Houston?
19: Yeah.
17: Rest in peace. All right, what are you saying about Friday?
19: Tyler and I were having a fantastic session of just reminiscing on Syracuse basketball.
18: Dude Naaman?
19: Yeah.
18: You two are the kings of Dude Naaman.
17: You really are.
18: It's a shame that there's one team in college basketball that you won't be able to name anymore.
19: Not until January 1st.
17: That is true. Correct. I mean, what
18: are you like putting little notches on the wall like you're in jail?
17: Like Andy Dufresne trying to break out of Shawshank.
18: Here we go. One down.
17: Yeah, one more day.
19: I don't know that reference.
18: We know you don't.
17: Shout out to our Lieutenant Governor, Jim Trestles Burner, on the YouTube chat. Said the top song of 1993 was I Will Always Love You by Whitney Houston. We weren't far off.
18: You were right there.
17: I was on the right track.
18: You were right there.
17: On the right track, and I couldn't get it.
18: I Will Always Love You by Tina Turner.
17: Yeah. Turner. All right, so let me ask you this question. This also came from our Lieutenant Governor. Is the field really popping that much over at Ohio Stadium, or was it just the cameras?
18: It's popping.
17: Is it?
18: Yeah. You get a little fresh turf out there.
17: Mm.
18: New age, space age turf. It's going
17: to
18: look great.
17: Welcome to the new age.
18: Also, you're, you know, comparing it to, I didn't think that the previous one was as run down. There, people are like, oh, this has just been going on for years.
17: I also think Fox has bad cameras, and it looked almost gray at certain points of the year.
18: In person, because they did replace it, it was just 3 years ago. This one didn't last very long, and they admitted that they made a mistake. It was not the correct, you know, they had the slit turf out there that was causing injuries. The timing wasn't ideal, but those were supposed to last 6 to 8 years, I was told. So they could have let that go longer and not pulled it up, not admitted their mistake, not wanted to correct it. But you know, they don't want to leave any stone unturned competitively. And anything that they can do that puts Ohio State in a better position to win on the field or to look good on the field, especially now that you're selling a lot of the advertising rights to that, they're going to do that. But I didn't think that the colors, because I heard about this a lot, and people are like, oh, it looks pink. The previous iteration at the end of its life cycle, it did look pink. It wasn't great. I don't think that that happened in the horseshoe the last couple of years. I understand that people might have different opinions on that and disagree. I thought it looked fine. The issue wasn't that Ohio State was worried about the end zones. It was the injury concern and then the ability that they can have now to zip in and zip out and change up the color schemes and the themes for games if they want to do that. But this one, you can't argue. It looks great.
17: All of this is kind of leading into this next discussion. Spencer Holbrook of Letterman Row, good friend of the program. He wrote this, had a one-on-one sit down with Ross Bjork. Talking about everything that has gone on since Ross's tenure began here at Ohio State. And I'll just, you know, just kind of skip to his quotes. And he said, at the end of the first quarter, the vibe shifted, at least for a few minutes. The song Ohio by Camp was pumped through the speakers. A video of Ohio history, heritage, and football was on the video board. Fans were invited to sing along, and it fell flat. Austin, I'm sure you could agree. You were there.
18: It did not work.
17: Okay. And that in just one quarter showed how good most of the changes athletic director Ross Bjork and the entire operations staff put into place were. Keyword, most. Yes, the camp song didn't work out, zapping energy from the stadium at the end of the first quarter in every home game. Overall, though, Bjork is pleased with the changes the program made to its game day operations and environment. Here's what Ross Bjork had to say. He said, I mean, you'd be amazed at how deep the script goes and every detail is covered. But let's not have any more downtime in our script as much as possible. And then people walk away having fun. I think overall we accomplished all of those pieces. And then there's certain things that didn't work. You know, originally we talked about how long does Hang on Sloopy have to be played in the third quarter every time. There might be a different moment where that song fits better. After the first game, we said, you know what? Just put it back. The tradition works. Yeah, just put it back. That's okay. Because we amplified everything else throughout the game. I think at least, you know, a strong part to Ross Bjork's early tenure as Ohio State athletic director is that he's not afraid to admit the wrongs that they make. Like, they make a lot more right decisions initially, but credit to this administration, because when they do get something wrong, it seems to be fixed, if not immediately, because you can't fix the situation immediately, it is remedied the next season.
18: I think after week one against Texas, I would have liked to have seen a knee-jerk reaction to the camp song. It was never going to work. It did not fit in there. But to your point, if you're going to try and make progress, and if you want to bake a cake, you're going to have to break some eggs. They're not afraid to do that. Ross
17: Bjork, that was very meta.
18: Yeah, Ross Bjork and his team are not afraid to get in the kitchen and whip something up. And not everything's going to taste amazing. Like, that's just a simple fact. But they're, let's just compare that to the previous regime. I think, you know, Gene Smith accomplished a ton. He's one of the most respected athletic directors in the history of college athletics.
17: Ross Bjork's job is named after him.
18: He's got the endowment there. This is not meant to be a criticism, and comparison, you know, is always tough in that regard. But that iteration of Ohio State's athletic department, I think, was often afraid to risk or jeopardize anything related to tradition or anything that could upset people that have been going to games in the horseshoe for 10, 20, 30, 40 years. And you shouldn't get rid of all of them. It's a cathedral of college football. You cannot sacrifice all of the things that make it great and that bring people back year after year, game after game after game.
17: Yeah.
18: But in looking for ways to enhance that and then to appeal to the next generation, I think that there were times that they were afraid to take that next step. I don't like the camp song.
17: I don't think a majority of Ohio State
18: fans
17: did.
18: Most people there wanted to stick around for it. It did become a bathroom break. And the fact that, like, the first time we had to hear it was in the midst of a key competitive scenario against Texas,
17: yeah.
18: I thought should have sent off more alarm bells. Now, if they wanted to see a larger sample size, so be it. They have at this point. It's not going to become as important or meaningful as Hang on Sloopy. It never will.
17: It never will.
18: And
17: it's gone.
18: That's fine. But that's harping on one particular example, because everything, like I would say virtually everything else that they put in that script connected and resonated. I think the best entrance that Ohio State actually does is before the cameras are on, mm-hmm. where they come out to War Pigs the first time that the full uniforms are on.
17: Bam, bam, bam,
18: if you don't come in to watch that arrival and the final walkthrough, you're really missing out, because that's the goosebump moment. I think that they're...
17: Generals gathering in their masses?
18: Ooh, it's pretty darn good. I'd love for that to be incorporated closer to kickoff if possible, but also you have other traditions coming down the tunnel, and that's all well and good. But the way that they, you know, handled some of the on-field introductions and sponsorships and activations and keeping them off the field, I think... You know, Ross Bjork and his team, they saw some ways that they could streamline the process and keep fans engaged throughout the game. And they did a really good job about that. It's 95%, I'd say, successful.
17: I think the hit rate is extremely high for them. But I think the most impressive part about this regime with Ross Bjork and his team around him is the ability to admit that you made mistakes.
18: Yeah.
17: Because we've seen it in the past for so long, Austin, that, all right, well, this is going to be something we are committed to it, and we're just going to stick with it no matter what the people think about it.
18: And there's still going to be a test of that coming. And it's not as if you can put in, I don't know, let's say premium hospitality seats in the south end zone and then just pull them back out. Like, that was a decision that was made that is gonna, you have to ride that out. You have to see if it works for a long period of time, because it's a construction project. So there's gonna be things that, you know, that are going to put that to the test, and other video boards and other ribbon lights and things inside the stadium that Ohio State is looking to enhance that experience with. And not everyone is going to like every single one of them, but we're going to see soon if it worked, if it's going to raise more money, if people want to sit in those seats, if, you know, you get a night game and you can turn out the lights and get the LED experience that the SEC has been doing for years. I know that there are a ton of people that want to see that. There are probably going to be some that don't, that they, I like a traditional game. I don't need these extra bells and whistles. You will never please everybody. So
17: you don't know you need them,
18: but that's the thing
17: until you see them.
18: That's the thing that makes Ross Bjork's job so difficult, is that you're never going to make one decision that is going to make 105,000 people happy.
17: That's just one weekend, let alone
18: times seven
17: different body of people that's in there cumulatively throughout the season.
18: Yeah. So it is, but I think we can all agree, even when it comes to camp, it was made with good intentions.
17: Yeah.
18: It wasn't, you know, designed to thumb the nose at Ohio State history or the state or the Buckeye legacy or anything. They thought it was going to enhance that. It didn't, but it wasn't because, well, Ross Bjork loves this song. He's going to turn it on. It wasn't like they put on,
17: the aux cord.
18: They didn't put on Black Eyed Peas, My Humps, at the end of the first quarter. Like,
17: how did you know that's what I do at my house?
18: Because you were singing it on the green on Sunday.
17: Check it out. All right, we're gonna listen to War Pigs at least the first couple of minutes, and then when we get back, Austin is gonna answer his question of the day. That's in 2 minutes. It's the Buckeye Show on the Fan.
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17: Hey, Twin Peaks is the best in the game. Here, your favorite drafts are poured at a frosty 29 degrees, and rare barrel-aged whiskeys are served just the way you want them. Bigger game days, UFC fight nights, wall-to-wall TVs. I mean, where else can you find scratch-made food from a kitchen that always comes in clutch every day from lunch to late night? Only at Twin Peaks, the number one sports bar. Just saw this. Chris Olave left Tuesday's joint practice with the Cowboys a little bit early. Olave had a good day before walking to the medical tent and then leaving the field per video of Clarence Hill down there. They also got bad news, the Saints did. Jordan Tyson is going to miss the first couple of months of the season. That's who they picked in their first round. Good news, sounds like it has nothing to do with the head for Chris Olave.
18: Yeah, he needs a break. health-wise, it's just been unfortunate to watch that string of things that he's had to deal with, and the number of times that his quarterback has been trying to send him to the hospital been frightening to watch. I just would love to see, you know, Chris Olave, Garrett Wilson, get some of the opportunities for a full year like Jackson Smith and Jigba did a year ago, because they're just as capable as what JSN is, but they haven't been in the same quarterback situation. They haven't been in the same health situation.
17: Far from that. We've gone over the quarterback situation.
18: Yeah, it's been desolate, and it's not any better for either of them this year. So I don't know. Baker Mayfield that they have a break against.
17: You're
18: the
17: not Saints. A Tyler Shuck believer.
18: I would call myself a non-believer.
17: Okay,
18: the Shuck man.
17: Okay, a non-shucker.
18: Yeah,
17: is what you are.
18: I'm not shucking.
17: All right, I agree with that, because I don't think I am either. I think they're gonna be bad. I don't know if they're gonna be as bad as the Falcons, but I think they're gonna be pretty bad. All right, let me ask you the question of the day.
18: Hit me with it.
17: All right, it's been rattling around in my brain, and now it's gonna be rattling around in yours. My question of the day for you: if you were to pick out, as of right now, Ohio State's weakest and strongest spots in the team, respectively, which would each of those be?
18: Yeah, start with the quote-unquote weakest, which is relative because, as I've said,
17: this is all relative.
18: Yeah. I think this is the most talented team in college football, and I believe every position has enough depth and athleticism to get where Ohio State wants it to go. Now, this position was named on Saturday by Ryan Day, and that echoes something that I think has been, I don't know, bubbling beneath the surface for the first 10 days of training camp, which is that you can look at this tight end position group, and I certainly thought throughout the offseason, we don't need to pay attention to it because you've got Nate Roberts ascending. Ohio State went out and got two more transfer portal guys. Mason Williams, I think, is actually a little bit ahead of where Hunter Welsing is at this point, despite not having that Big Ten experience that Welsing had at Northwestern and reps against Michigan and success against them and just being a physically mature player in year 7 of college football. Bennett Christian, I look at him as, you know, one of the most important leaders on this team. They sent him on the Buckeye Cruise. He'll do any dirty work that you want as a blocker. And
17: been
18: I think
17: through
18: he's,
17: a lot.
18: And he's a little bit underrated, I think, in terms of, you know, his straight line speed and ability as a threat in the passing game. Doesn't mean that I would, I don't know, throw it to him on 3rd and 2 inside the 10-yard line in a Big Ten championship game, but there are probably other scenarios where I'd like to see Bennett Christian more involved. And then, you know, think about, you know, Max LeBlanc in those first couple days of practice made some plays that I didn't anticipate. So there you go. There's maybe number 5 that you can throw in there. Nick Lauder really turning heads as a true freshman. So I going into camp, it's like everything is going to be fine there. And maybe it still will be. But, you know, Ryan Day's sort of, he didn't press any sort of panic button, but that's a spot where they want to see more. And you balance that out knowing that it's difficult for that particular unit to actually thrive and show off what they can do when you get into the middle of training camp where, you know, it's a developmental position and some days you might just be blocking a defensive end and having to play like a left
17: tackle.
18: A
17: lot of days you probably will be.
18: And other days it might be opportunities like, all right, go out there and run a bunch of routes and beat a linebacker and beat a safety. And others it's like, pick up this blitz and block like a running back. You know, that I know that those are all the things that, you know, Keenan Bailey and Day stress all the time about the difficulty and the uniqueness of that position. And so I don't know that it's fair to judge them or, you know, call them the quote unquote weakest position on the group at this point based on everything that they have to do to be ready for September 5th and beyond. But I do feel strongly that Ryan Day doesn't make accidents speaking into a live microphone.
17: You feel pretty strongly about that.
18: That is one of my core tenets and beliefs in this life. And I hope that Ryan Day never makes me question that. But I don't think it's by mistake that that group is brought up. And it's twofold, threefold, fourfold. If you're going to continue to want to play at a slower pace, and if you're going to continue to want to use 12 personnel roughly 30% of the time, if you're going to put beefier groupings out there in the red zone, which I think Arthur Smith wants to do, those guys have to be ready and they have to be able to meet the standard and the expectations of that group. And as it stands right here, right now, clearly they're not at that point or they wouldn't have been brought up after the first scrimmage.
17: How much of a shift in ideology is it from going from a Chip Kelly offense, Brian Hartline offense, So then a Brian Hartline offense, Ryan Day offense, to now an Arthur Smith offense with the inclusion of the tight ends. Because last year, Austin, we saw him a lot.
18: Yeah, and I think, you know, Chip Kelly was going to use the tight ends, did use the tight ends. And Ryan Day...
17: Different ways than what they were used last year.
18: Correct. But I think that maybe the issue was just a bit of a disconnect, and Brian Hartline was trying to, you know, his ideal offense probably didn't include 12 and 13 personnel. Yeah. You know, I think we don't have to...
17: I don't think
18: to,
17: that's much of a hot take.
18: We don't have to give him a lie detector test to know...
17: I think you can watch South Florida this year and see what percentage of plays they line up in 12 or 13 personnel. And I'm guessing both of those are going to be in the single digits.
18: I bet it will be dramatically less than yeah. we saw when he was the offensive coordinator at Ohio State. So some of that is an, I think, overall philosophy of how Ryan Day wants his offense to be run, because we saw, you know, whether it was Jeremy Ruckert and Luke Farrell, or going back even further, thinking about 2017 and Marcus Ball helping lead that comeback.
17: Nick Vanette, Jeff Heuermann, like, those guys.
18: There's plenty of examples of Ohio State leaning on two tight end sets, not exclusively, but as a pretty key component of their you know, offensive philosophy. And that's Ryan Day at the top. So I don't know that it'll be all that different for Keenan Bailey, who's worked with all of those offensive coordinators that we mentioned, and then teaching that to Nate Roberts and Bennett Christian and that whole group. I think that they all understand that. So I don't know that it will require that much of an adjustment actually in terms of what they're being asked to do, but they're all going to be asked to do it a lot more often than they ever have before. Nate Roberts was lined up at fullback for most of his snaps a year ago. Not all of them, but the high leverage opportunities weren't at tight end. They were at fullback. Bennett Christian, aside from, you know, the rep that I mentioned there late against Indiana, was still not out there as a full-time regular piece of the Ohio State offense. Mason Williams and Hunter Welsing weren't here at all. You know, Max Clair and Will Kaczmarek, I think we just assumed, because of all the things that you can like about that group of five or six tight ends that Ohio State has right now, it's like, well, it's going to be okay. Like, they're going to move forward. Those are both first three-round draft picks in the NFL that you're replacing at the same time. So I think that's also another piece of this. This current group coming out of scrimmage number one is being compared to two guys that were selected in the NFL draft.
17: Pretty lofty expectations.
18: With multiple years of Big Ten experience, you know, for both of them. That is significant. And so when you're looking at this heading into September 5th, or more specifically September 12th, one of the plays that I absolutely can't get out of my brain from last year is Will Kaczmarek winding up one-on-one with Colin Simmons and putting him in the dirt. Like, there are going to be those opportunities that have to be met by Ohio State tight ends. And as we sit here right now, I don't know if they're ready for that.
17: I hope they get ready for it.
18: The strongest position group is the wide receivers.
17: Okay.
18: They have Jeremiah Smith.
17: I was going to save that for the last segment.
18: I didn't know that I would have to explain.
17: But, you know, I figured you were probably going to lean.
18: I can see the clock over there. Yeah. I was like, I'm going to talk about all this with the tight ends. And then I'll wrap up the second part of that question.
17: As much as we talk about wide receiver two, wide receiver three, number four trumps all of that.
18: He is the ultimate reverse Uno card.
17: Yeah. I can't wait until Williams starts to play board games.
18: He's a wild draw four. You know what? I think we got there.
17: At what age did Liberty cry during her first board game? You remember?
18: Well, I think it was probably three.
17: Okay.
18: Where you're in that ballpark.
17: Yeah. I think we're getting ready to
18: Disney maybe. Princess Yahtzee. If she didn't like losing that one.
17: Yeah. Okay. Because we're getting ready to break out.
18: But I might be the world's greatest Disney Princess Yahtzee player still to this day.
17: Yeah.
18: Yeah.
17: I just bring it in Thursday.
18: Okay.
17: Let's tussle.
18: Well, I'm down. You said that you weren't going to hang out on the Buckeye Show on Thursday.
17: God, I keep forgetting about that. Why'd you ruin my vibe, man?
18: You ruined mine.
17: Hashtag Buckeyes is next. It's the Buckeye Show on the Fan.
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17: Final segment for us here. This lovely little Tuesday. Get you down to Cincinnati. Reds taking on the Cards. 0-0 in that game. Top of the fifth inning as of right now. You're disgusted right now.
18: I don't know what's going on over here.
17: Watching the big break on Golf Channel. The rematch between Don Donatello and Kip Henley.
18: What a name. Do you think that's actually his first name, or does he just go by Don?
17: I would hope that if you were a parent of someone
18: Mr.
17: with a last
18: and Mrs.
17: name.
18: Donatello?
17: Donatello, that you would not name your son Donald Donatello.
18: I'd name him Raphael.
17: Yeah, Raphael Donatello. You got, you know, two of the four. You're good.
18: Leonardo Donatello sounds pretty good.
17: You think Reimer has any idea what you are referencing when you're mentioning those names?
18: No, there's no way.
19: Teenage Mutant Ninja Turtles.
17: Good job.
19: I got it mixed up at the start for a second.
17: This has been a pop culture quiz for you here this evening.
19: I know the Ninja Turtles.
17: I don't know how much Julius Caesar is a pop culture icon, but
18: he should be.
17: Black Sabbath. And Ozzy Osbourne.
19: I don't know. It sounds very Star Wars to me.
17: Across the Rubicon.
18: I can understand how you got there.
17: I do too.
18: It was a fair guess.
17: Yeah, I agree
19: Thanks.
17: With that.
19: It was Appreciate okay. It.
17: Do you want to tell the folks what happened on 8 Green at the lovely Deer Ridge on Sunday mid-morning-ish?
19: Yeah. So Adam and I hit our chip shots because it's a downhill par 4 that's fairly reachable. And so we were near the green. We were hitting our second shots. You guys were right there with us. We were a little bit closer.
17: Yep, we're a little bit behind you.
18: You mashed.
19: Yeah.
18: It was a great drive.
19: Adam put
18: we
19: it
18: give
19: on.
18: Give credit where it's due.
19: Mm-hmm. Adam put it on the green. I junked it into the bunker. Was not it's about a story of the day for my chipping. But he drove the cart around to the next tee box, and I just had my wedge still. And I was like, oh, this sand doesn't look too bad considering how things were with conditions with rain.
17: Yeah,
19: so
17: I mean, just trying to pop it out.
19: Yeah, I just wanted to try it. Just wanted to try it. So I tell Adam to grab my putter, and he comes over and he grabs it and he's walking over to you and he's showing you my putter. Come to find out there was still the plastic part.
17: Well, he said to me, so you're standing in this bunker and he comes over to me and he goes, hey, let me show you something real quick. Do you think that this is still supposed to be here? And like, you know, I mean, we've all bought something new before, whether it's a TV or a stove, maybe a car, like it's still got some of that, you know, cellophane plastic on it that you take off.
18: A little protective layer.
17: Yeah. And sometimes like I miss stuff like that too. Like I've had a TV for like a year and I'm like, oh, that's still on there. I should probably take that off. And I'm talking to Adam. I'm like, well, that definitely still shouldn't be there because one, it's like ripped. And I would have to, and it's hanging off like the bottom of your putter. I'm like, well, he would certainly feel it.
18: Apparently not.
17: Grabbing on the grass. And I said, I don't know. Ask him if it's a new putter and he just hasn't realized it. And so he asks you the question. He said, is this a new putter? And you said, no, I've had it for like 4 years. Why? And then he shows you that you still had the shrink wrap plastic attached to the bottom of your putter.
19: I won this putter in a golf outing brand new in September of 2022.
17: So you've had it for almost 4 years.
19: And I played with it.
18: Do you never hear it dragging
19: round.
18: On the ground, like the plastic?
19: No, I didn't think anything of it. I didn't notice the plastic, but I just
18: swing and it just like got stuck back there.
17: I mean, it was dragging off of it a lot. Like the fact that you didn't even look at your putter one time and realize that it was on there.
19: No, I've seen the plastic. I just didn't think anything of it. I thought it was supposed to be there.
17: That makes it even worse.
18: That's worse.
19: I know. I know.
17: Oh, no.
18: I mean, that's... This on the heels, you were texting us when you took a trip down to North Carolina. I can't remember where you stopped on the way there. Mm. I don't know. I'd have to check the text message. But you were playing golf. He said, oh, this is terrible, boys. If
17: playing the gambler,
18: if it was up to the fate of humanity for me to make a 5-foot putt, we'd all be dead.
19: Yeah.
18: You were telling us how bad you'd been putting in the buildup to this match.
19: Yeah, it was not great.
18: And last week you said you had a putting mat and you were practicing every night.
19: I was, and I was gaining a lot of confidence.
18: And knew that the plastic was hanging off. At no point did you think, I wonder if this is affecting contact with the ball. Takeaway's not that smooth. Putter just keeps getting stuck on the carpet.
19: Uh-huh.
18: No, at no point.
17: Have you practiced with it since?
19: Yeah, I have.
17: Have you been better with it?
19: It's dialed.
17: Okay. Yeah, good. I would hope that it made it a little more consistent.
19: Yeah.
18: Sounds like he's angling for that Jay-Z match now.
17: Ooh.
19: It looks very pretty now.
17: You and Jay-Z against me and Austin?
19: I need something.
17: I will say this, in all fairness to you, Jay-Z will be a much better playing partner than television.
18: That is
17: depending on the day.
18: That, Not depending on the day.
17: Yeah, no, you're right. Jay-Z is a much better partner.
18: He's a two-man scramble connoisseur as well.
19: Yeah.
18: He will contribute. The fact that you guys had to debate on Sunday morning how many shots of Adams you were going to take.
17: And he
18: tripled it. That actually was concerning for you.
17: He was saying he was going to hit wedge off of every tee box. Just to keep it in play.
19: It was not good, guys. Now, to be fair, like, I don't know.
18: He didn't need to hit driver because Reimer was absolutely matching that club.
17: Yeah, you were.
19: Yeah, I was. That's my strength off the tee. But
18: I don't know if Jay-Z can fix the wedge problem that Adam was having. No.
19: Yeah, a lot of our chunks were in the very similar spots. So,
17: well, Jay-Z won't chunk them. He will just scald them 50 yards over the green. So, like, you'll get there. It'll just be past. It'll be past the green. I think you'll be all right, though.
19: That's okay.
17: It will be a better match.
19: If we got green to work with, we'll have options.
17: Yeah.
19: That's fine.
17: Hey, guys. What's going on over there? We're dealing with a cart incident.
19: I genuinely thought my ball was better to play with. Pause.
18: You made the decision, didn't you?
17: You could have picked up Adam's ball and
18: told him that you thought it was better because you were so far back.
19: I mean, my ball was way back, but it was uphill, a lot of green to work with. It was still very wet in that bottom part of the hill.
17: Would you have made birdie?
19: It was a par three.
17: What happened on that hole?
19: there was a car accident.
17: And?
19: Them Beamer buried a 25-footer.
17: Yeah, with the pace of a 90-footer. Before we get out of here tonight, our fan poll is sponsored by JT's Pizza and Pub. 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How long until there's an NFL team outside of the continental United States? If you weren't aware of that today, Commissioner Roger Goodell saying, you know, it's going to happen. At some point, it's going to happen. We're going to get an international team in the National Football League. Now, here's my thing. I don't think you can do that without league expansion. I don't think they're going to take one of the 32 franchises now in the NFL.
18: What if there's one that wants to go over there, which there does seem to be?
17: There is an owner in the NFL who owns an NFL team in the continental United States who once tried to buy Wembley Stadium. So, I mean, there you go. They play over there twice a year and have been for the most recent years. But so obviously the Jags could expand. All right. They could go over there. That would be the most likely. If it's not going to be the Jags, though, it would come with league-wide expansion. And I'd have to think that you're going to have to get the four more teams if you're going to expand.
18: Got to have a division over there.
17: I don't know what it would do with the divisions, how that would be the AFC, NFC. I'm sure they've thought about this 100 different times. It's going to happen. But when it happens, the answer is for the fan poll. By 2030, within the next decade, more than 10 years, never. It will certainly, at least in my opinion, be 10 plus years that happens.
18: I think you're right. And
17: it takes long to do these things.
18: If it was that easy, I think that the Khan family and the Jags would already be in London. If they could just snap their fingers. There's too many other logistics that they have to work through in terms of competitive balance, travel, contracts, money, all. I think that those things make it way too challenging. I'd prefer it be never, but it'd probably be 10 years.
17: Austin, had a great time with you here this evening. I had so much fun. You and Berm can do it again on Thursday. Right?
18: Okay.
17: Everyone have an awesome evening. Jay-Z is in with me tomorrow. We got some Reds baseball up next right here on The Fan.
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Fun show, first 2 hours, a lot of baseball, and most recently a lot of football, deep diving into the AFC North. I think the Bengals are going to win the division. I'm not buying into the hype on the Ravens. I think Aaron Rodgers still has plenty of juice left in the tank. What say you about the AFC North? 310-840-4910. We haven't touched on the Cleveland Browns because we're going to here in just a bit. And even more importantly, we're going to go behind Cleveland lines and talk to Ashley Bastock, Browns insider for Cleveland.com. Her thoughts on training camp, her thoughts on the quarterback battle, everything to look out for in this very, very make or break season for this offense and for Deshaun Watson and Shedeur Sanders and some young receivers, Harold Fannin, Quinshon Judkins. And this is one of the youngest offenses outside of the quarterback position in the NFL. And if Shedeur does end up taking it over, you're looking at one of the youngest offenses overall. So we'll get Ashley Bastock's thoughts in less than 20 minutes from now. 310-840-4910. Brad, we'll get to Cleveland here in just a bit, less like we deep dive on Baltimore, Pittsburgh, and Cincinnati. But as we're one step closer, one day closer to the start of the NFL season, 22 days away on this time right now, we'll be getting ready to kick it off between the Seahawks and the Patriots. Let's do some more over-under, shall we? Some season-long predictions for some of the top quarterbacks in the game. And let's start with the reigning MVP. And the reigning, well, they're not the NFC West champions, and they got beat in the NFC title game. But the team that is the Super Bowl favorite, LA Rams, Matthew Stafford's touchdowns this season, Brad, 30.5. He blew past that number last season quite easily.